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3: From ABC News, I'm Dave Packard. The judge declaring a mistrial in the Lindsey Clancy murder case. Judge Sullivan telling the jury,
4: "You all gave everything you could, and probably more than you thought you could."
3: The mistrial ruling coming after the Massachusetts Supreme Court blocked a last-ditch effort from her attorney to remove a holdout juror. Reaction from Clancy's lead attorney, Kevin Reddington.
5: They know that they were robbed by one man, for whatever his agenda was, who stole 7 weeks of the life of these other jurors.
3: The jury had been tasked with deciding whether Clancy should be held criminally responsible after her attorneys argued she was suffering from postpartum psychosis when she strangled her three children. Critics are calling out some comments made by President Trump this week about the war with Iran. To the White House and ABC's Jay O'Brien.
6: President Trump calling the conflict that's taken the lives of 18 Americans small potatoes.
7: I call it a military conflict because it's small potatoes for us. It's not a big thing.
6: Our Rachel Scott pressing the president.
8: We're seeing record long deployments. You initially said this
7: record
8: last...
7: long. Why is it record long?
8: Well, the 82nd Airborne.
7: How long
8: is
7: were
8: now
7: we in Vietnam?
8: Year.
7: How long were we in Vietnam? We lost 18
6: Trump later
7: souls,
6: acknowledging the human toll of this war.
7: The families.
3: President Trump announced today that he signed two executive orders concerning farmers and ranchers and confirmed that the U.S. was importing beef from Brazil, Argentina, and quote a couple of other places. That move has angered some in the U.S. cattle industry, but he did throw them an olive branch.
7: We're creating a program where small and medium-sized and large ranchers can sell their products directly to consumers so that they don't have to go through the big four processes and middlemen.
3: The U.S. national average price of diesel fuel has set a new record for the second day in a row. It's now $5.84 a gallon, according to Gas Buddy. It was $3.69 a year ago. 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
2: It's 8:02 on Friday, September 4th, 77 degrees. Warm and humid tonight, lows around 70. Tomorrow, still humid, highs around 80. Good evening, I'm Nick Iannelli. We had that severe weather last night, then more storms today, and a lot of people still have no power. Dominion Energy says more than 9,000 customers have no power in Northern Virginia, including 7,000 in Fairfax County and 1,800 in Arlington. In D.C., Pepco says 6,500 have no electricity. And in Maryland, more than 10,000 Pepco customers in Prince George's County remain without power. Powerful thunderstorms last night left a trail of damage in D.C., toppling trees onto homes and vehicles and knocking out power. The hardest hit areas in the district were in Southeast and on Capitol Hill, where strong winds brought down trees and power lines. D.C. transportation crews responded to hundreds of reports of fallen trees and blocked roads.
9: The main thrust of the storm really came across, if you think about a line from the Lincoln Memorial along the Mall and then straight out East Capitol Street all the way to the end of the district. Our initial assessment was that that was the main body of the storm. And as we started to get the tree service requests in, what we've seen is a real cluster of trees down along that line. So Capitol Hill, Hill East, and then out into Ward 7 along East Capitol have been our focus areas. But we do have crews all over the city trying to address those trees as soon as possible.
2: That's Clint Osborne, director of D.C.'s Homeland Security and Emergency Management Agency. He urges everybody to report damage to 311. A family in Kettering in Prince George's County is cleaning up after storms damaged their home and left their young son trapped inside for a time. WTOP Steve Karish spoke with the boy's father.
10: The storm came through and knocked this tree over, and it fell on my son's bedroom.
11: That's Andrew Carter. It's his house the tree fell on, trapping his 12-year-old son in his bed.
10: I jumped in there and tried to lift some boards off of him. However, the ceiling boards were on my back. I had to straddle him so the ceiling could stay on my back. However, the frame support beam was pressed against his stomach, pinning him to the bed.
11: His son was taken to the hospital and has since been released. He's okay, as was everyone else in the house. In Kettering, Steve Karish, WTOP News.
2: After 9 weeks of construction and shuttle buses, Metro says Red Line service is returning to Bethesda Medical Center in Grosvenor Strathmore on Monday. Just have to get through the weekend now. WTOP's Jimmy Alexander got a behind-the-scenes look at how the project is coming along.
12: We're standing about 150 feet down from Wisconsin Avenue.
13: Jeannie Aquadro is Senior Program Manager for Metro. And since the day after the 4th of July, she says hundreds of workers have been going around the clock on two projects, rebuilding the platform at Grosvenor Strathmore and constructing the new mezzanine here in Bethesda.
12: You know, we looked at the expectations that we told our customers at our community meeting in the spring, and I checked a box and said, oh, we did this, we did this, we did this, we did this. We did everything that we told them we'd do.
13: Aquadro says she's proud of her team. With this phase of the Bethesda project on time and on budget, as crews build toward the future connection with the Purple Line.
12: So it's huge for me because I was like, hey, yay, I did it, you know.
13: From Bethesda, Jimmy Alexander, WTOP News.
2: A D.C. judge is considering whether federal prosecutors can ever revive the case against former Olympic canoeist David Hearn in the alleged vandalism at the Lincoln Memorial Reflecting Pool. The Justice Department dropped a felony vandalism charge against David Hearn this summer after new evidence suggested that damage to the reflecting pool was likely caused by construction problems rather than vandalism. Hearn's attorneys want that case dismissed forever. Federal prosecutors say the dismissal should remain without prejudice, which leaves open the possibility of future charges potentially. WTOP's Liz Anderson went to the courthouse today and got the latest on that.
14: A group of protesters walked outside D.C. Superior Court Friday afternoon while others paused to chat with and take photos of Congressman Jamie Raskin, who was there.
15: Because Davy Hearn's my constituent.
14: Now, inside the courtroom, Judge Todd Edelman questioned both sides, asking U.S. government lawyers, since the case against David Hearn was dismissed, what could make it a viable case for future prosecution? Government attorneys said there's the possibility that evidence could come to light that could lend itself to prosecution, and if that happens, the door should remain open for a grand jury to take a look. They argued for dismissal without prejudice. Federal prosecutors dropped the case against Hearn last month, blaming the pool's peeling paint on a bad installation job. He was accused of vandalizing the Lincoln Memorial Reflecting Pool earlier this summer. Hearn's defense wants the case dismissed with prejudice, which means it would be over for good. Before ending the hearing, Judge Edelman said he'll take the matter under advisement and a ruling should come soon. Outside the courthouse, Hearn's team spoke with reporters.
16: We have never seen a case like this. It is not right that it should hang over Mr. Hearn's head.
14: Liz Anderson, WTOP News.
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2: It's 8:08. We've got traffic and weather on WTOP to Dante Vermeij in the traffic center.
19: On the Virginia side of things, still dealing with usual trouble spots. I-95 southbound across the Occoquan is slow and heavy. And a little bit farther past Triangle, if you're making your way southbound on 95, there is a little bit of traffic. 66, if you're headed out west, is good inside and outside of the Beltway. Springfield Interchange running without incident. Same can be said for 395. And Virginia in pretty good shape around the district. On the Maryland side of things, we're still dealing with the long-standing closure due to the vehicle fire on the Baltimore-Washington Parkway at 198. A hazard team response needed as the accident involved batteries and had a big plume of dangerous smoke. You're being diverted off onto 197. If you're trying to make your way out there, do try to go on to Route 1 or I-95 as viable options. If you're headed out to the Eastern Shore, 50 is running at speed with two-way traffic on the westbound span at the Bay Bridge. Selling your car? 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I'm Dante Vermeij, your next traffic report in about 10 minutes.
2: 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Chief Meteorologist Veronica Johnson.
20: Thunderstorms have been barreling through some of these on the severe side, but on the other side of that, and for tonight, an isolated shower or thunderstorm below severe limits, likely with any storms, and a chance of patchy fog. 68 to 72 degrees by early Saturday morning, and a high temperature range for Saturday afternoon of 81 to 87 degrees. Now it's looking like mostly cloudy skies, and there could be a few stray showers or isolated storms. I'm 7 News Chief Meteorologist Veronica Johnson in the Storm Alert Weather Center.
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18: A huge surprise Friday on the job front. The economy added 162,000 jobs last month, blowing the doors off expectations. And the unemployment rate stayed at 4.1% for August. Heather Long, chief economist at Navy Federal Credit Union.
21: This was a wow jobs report, no doubt about it. Three times the number of expected jobs in August at 162,000. The unemployment rate stayed low, and it wasn't just healthcare hiring.
18: If you are looking for work, sectors that added jobs last month included food services, drinking places, construction, education, and manufacturing. Stocks would sink at the closing bell Friday. The Dow Jones Industrial Average down 271 points. That was a 0.5% drop for the blue chips. The S&P 500 dipped 29, the NASDAQ losing 77. John Werdock, WTOP News.
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2: It's 8:11. I'm Nick Iannelli. Thanks for listening.
4: At this point, I'm going to declare that the jury is deadlocked.
2: The Massachusetts judge in the Lindsey Clancy trial officially declared a mistrial today after jurors failed for a third time to reach a unanimous verdict.
4: Each one of you knew how long the case was going to go. You knew how difficult the case was going to be to listen to facts-wise. But still, you braced for that duty. I watched every day. Day after day, week after week, all of you performing that duty that you braced for.
2: Clancy was charged in the 2023 deaths of her three kids. Defense attorney Kevin Reddington argued that Clancy was suffering from severe postpartum psychosis and was not criminally responsible. Prosecutors said the killings were planned. Before the mistrial, Reddington made a last-minute appeal to the highest court in Massachusetts, asking that a holdout juror be removed. But that was unsuccessful. With more on that legal roller coaster today, here's CBS News legal contributor Jessica Levinson.
22: The judge declared a mistrial because the jury was not able to reach a verdict. That mistrial was declared this morning. It was put on hold. Kevin Reddington went up to the state Supreme Court and basically said, you have to stop this. You need to substitute another juror in because we have a juror who is refusing to follow the law. That emergency motion was denied. The case goes back to the trial court. The trial court judge lifts the stay, declares the mistrial. Kevin Reddington is saying basically, okay, well, it's a long weekend, but let's go. Let's get this started and retry as soon as possible. He's indicating to the prosecution and to everyone that he thinks he has a very strong defense. He's ready to proceed immediately. He does not need time to regroup. The prosecution saying that's not possible. We're out of the country. And I think if this case is retried, you could see a different theory of the case. The prosecution is going to want to take a moment and regroup.
2: That's CBS News legal contributor Jessica Levinson. The decision now leaves prosecutors to determine whether Clancy is going to be tried once again. A hearing on the next steps is scheduled for later this month. Labor Day travel is hitting Americans harder in the wallet. Airfare and gas prices are up. But millions are still traveling for the holiday weekend. News Nation correspondent Nancy Liu.
23: With the inflated airfares and the gas prices, this is said to be the most expensive Labor Day travel period ever. Even so, about 50 million people are expected to be on the move all over the country in the next few days, the majority on the roadways. And for many, it'll require more laboring to cover gas costs. The current average of $4.15 a gallon for regular is an all-time high, and that's nearly a dollar more than this time last year. Those prices apparently have fewer people filling all the way up, leading to more than the typical problems on the roads.
24: Oh, I've been seeing a lot of accidents, you know, left and right, and cars, flat tires, overheated, out of gas, especially because of it's expensive right now, you know.
23: So more people are running out of gas. As always, weather could impact travel throughout the U.S. with possible storms along the East Coast. While here on the West, three hurricanes are churning out in the Pacific with a potential direct impact on Hawaii. the financial hits, they're going to keep on coming because diesel prices, they're also at historic highs, largely due to the Iran war. Today, the national average for diesel, $5.85 a gallon. So filling up a typical semi-truck with 300-gallon capacity, that can cost nearly $1,800 or almost $650 more than a fill-up last year at $3.71 a gallon.
2: That's News Nation correspondent Nancy Liu. 1 week from today marks the anniversary of one of the darkest days in American history, when terrorists carried out the September 11th attacks, killing thousands. This afternoon, we learned about a new center designed to help visitors better understand the events of 9/11 and the story behind the Pentagon Memorial. WTOP's John Doman.
3: The very first 9/11 memorial at any of the three attack sites was established here at the Pentagon in 2008, but today it's the only one without a full-on visitor education center. That's finally about to change, with a groundbreaking set for September 12th.
5: We're going to have 10 separate exhibits that discuss the families and the fallen here.
3: Joe Kornhoff's the executive director of the Pentagon Memorial Fund.
5: And it's going to talk about the heroic stories of our military and civilian personnel, as well as our first responders.
3: Millions of dollars have been allocated by Virginia and the federal government, but the fund is still seeking more donations to help complete it.
5: When they come here in the memorial, they'll be able to reflect and honor and remember the 184 fallen angels that gave the ultimate sacrifice.
3: At the Pentagon, John Dome in WTOP News.
2: Montgomery County is considering some big decisions when it comes to how to handle garbage. With the county's incinerator contract set to expire in the coming years, county leaders are exploring whether to burn waste, haul it somewhere else, or find new ways to reduce it altogether. WTOP's Kay Ryan takes a closer look at that.
6: Montgomery County Councilmember Don Lutke, whose district includes the site of the county's transfer station, explains why alternatives to incineration for trash are being considered.
7: The contract for the existing incinerator expires in 2031, which seems like a far off time, but if we're talking about other things that need to be done in the interim to help reduce our waste, we also need to be talking about them right now.
6: County Executive Mark Eldridge favors shutting down the incinerator and modernizing the current waste system, but that could mean a period of trucking trash out of the transfer station on the Durwood-Gaithersburg border. A request for proposals for that project is due later this month. Kate Ryan, WTOP News.
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2: It's 818, traffic and weather. Dante Vermes in the WTOP Traffic Center.
19: I-95 southbound near Aquia, the crash and response is taking up the right side of the roadway. You are getting by single file to the left southbound on I-95. It is slow and there is a lot of traffic and backing up starting to make its way there. Elsewhere on I-95, slow southbound across the Occoquan as you make your way towards the trouble point just past Triangle and the Marine Corps base. Elsewhere in Virginia, 66 is looking in good shape inside and outside of the Beltway. The Beltway itself between both Maryland and Virginia is running with no major issue at the point, still having the long-standing response on the Baltimore-Washington Parkway at 198 to the vehicle crash and fire. You're diverted off onto 197 to work your way around the ongoing response, and the Bay Bridge is running with two-way operations going into the holiday weekend. 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Headed to the beach this weekend? 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I'm Dante Verme, your next traffic report in about 10 minutes.
2: Over to 7 News, Chief Meteorologist Veronica Johnson.
20: Rough storms again moving through with damaging winds, but by late evening and for the overnight, things really going to be quieting down. Temperatures in the morning, somewhere between 68 and 72 degrees. There is a chance for patchy fog. Now your Saturday looking mostly cloudy with 81 to 87 degrees for a high temperature. Can't rule out a straight shower or thunderstorm. It's more likely to be below severe weather. weather limits, though. On Sunday, more sunshine expected. We've got mostly sunny skies and high temperatures ranging from 77 to 82 degrees. Right now, Labor Day looking mostly sunny, also with low humidity and about 78 to 82 degrees. The next chance of storms, that'll be at the end of next week. Thunderstorms on Thursday. I'm 7 News Chief Meteorologist Veronica Johnson in the Storm Alert Weather Center.
2: Temperatures in the 70s, 77 degrees in Sterling, 78 in Oxon Hill, 77 outside of our studios, brought to you by Gutter Helmet. 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Developments in the legal fight over President Trump's proposed 250-foot arch near Arlington National Cemetery, as three Vietnam War veterans are asking a federal judge to block construction. They argue the administration is rushing ahead before court challenges and federal reviews are done. Those veterans first sued earlier this year, saying the project would alter the area around the cemetery and that the project has not been authorized by Congress. The Trump administration says excavation could begin within the next 2 weeks and is pushing to have the lawsuit dismissed. More from ABC News correspondent Karen Hua.
9: The Trump administration says the president's 250-foot triumphal arch will break ground in the next 2 weeks, but the project has yet to even get final approval. Interior Secretary Doug Burgum announcing the news online, promising the arch will be one of the great pieces of American architecture. But the federal panel that still has to approve the design has only given preliminary approval, and they don't meet again until next month. Three Vietnam veterans and an architectural historian are suing, arguing that building the arch would need an act of Congress. And they claim the arch will be so high it'll block views of Arlington Cemetery. Under a court order, the Trump administration must file 14 days notice before any construction begins. But as of last night, nothing was filed. A lawyer for the veterans who are suing says he's prepared to ask the judge to step in, saying administration officials have never really taken seriously what they've been saying to the court, which is to allow the process to work itself out. The Trump administration claims the veterans have no legal standing to sue.
2: That's ABC News correspondent Karen Hua.
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1: Francis Tiafoe right now in his third round match of the U.S. Open against 22-seed Valentin Vacheron, in good position to go up 2-0. He won the first set 6-4 in 30 minutes. It's been tougher work in the second set. It's been about 45 minutes so far in that set. Tiafoe is leading, though, 4-2 in the second. 7-seed Daniil Medvedev awaits the winner in the fourth round Sunday. No Shohei Ohtani tonight for the Dodgers as the Nationals start a 6-game road trip in L.A. The four-time MVP has been dealing with biceps and neck soreness. He missed his last game on Wednesday. Jackson Kent will be on the hill for the Nationals as they start a 6-game road trip. Up at Camden Yards, the Red Sox have a 1-0 lead on the Orioles in the top of the sixth. Mickey Gasper's first-inning home run off Shane Baz got the Sox on the board. And a new season starts tomorrow for Mike Loxley and the Maryland Terrapins. They'll be big favorites tomorrow against Hampton, but Loxley's still excited to see what sophomore quarterback Malik Washington's growth looks like in year two under center.
4: Now I see him being verbal about it, and now this team is starting to take on some of his personality in the locker room and how they approach things, and I see him just a lot more vocal. There's no doubt about whose team this is. He's a guy that has earned the right to lead.
1: Loxley hoping to flip things around after back-to-back 4-8 seasons in College Park. Brian Albin, WTOP Sports.
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2: It's 8:28. Traffic and weather. Dante Vermes in the traffic center.
19: The top traffic incidents we're following: first in Virginia on I-95 southbound near Aquia Harbor. You're being diverted around the multi-vehicle accident, which is involving a couple 18-wheelers. You get by single file to the left-hand side under police direction. And in Maryland, Baltimore Washington Parkway at 198, the vehicle crash and fire, along with the investigation, is ongoing. You are being diverted at 197 to get your way around the incident. 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I'm Dante Vermeer. Your next traffic report in about 10 minutes.
2: Warm and humid tonight. Lows around 70 degrees. Tomorrow, partly sunny. Still humid. Highs around 80.
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2: 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I'm Nick Ionelli. 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
6: This is a special report from ABC News. Despite a last-minute effort to secure an emergency stay by the defense, a judge today formally declaring a mistrial in the case against Lindsay Clancy, accused of killing her three children in 2023. Her defense had argued she's not criminally liable because she was suffering from postpartum psychosis at the time. However, one juror reportedly forced a deadlock despite admitting reasonable doubt in the case, prompting that mistrial. Plymouth County District Attorney Tim Cruz.
7: I understand that this has been an emotional trial for everybody. It's emotional for the Duxbury community.
6: Meanwhile, Clancy's defense attorney, Kevin Reddington, says any potential retrial would be challenging.
8: I don't know if we will ever be able to get jurors that aren't aware of this case anywhere. New York, Washington, Georgia, Japan.
6: On September 29th, the court will reconvene to assess their next steps. This is ABC News.
2: Iran is widening its retaliation after U.S. strikes earlier this week, as Kuwait says it intercepted Iranian missiles and drones. Bahrain and Jordan also reporting shooting down Iranian air attacks. It all comes after U.S. forces struck Iranian rocket launchers in the Strait of Hormuz, though Vice President J.D. Vance said at the White House yesterday that he's not going to call it a war. CBS News correspondent Olivia Rinaldi.
22: Major combat operations are currently not ongoing, and they haven't been ongoing in a very long time. I wouldn't call it a war.
23: It was really a battle of semantics there, trying to say it's not a war that the U.S. is in, and there are some hot spots, but still they're not classifying it as a war because there's no active shooting going on at this moment. So really interesting line from the vice president there. Also, this administration has really tried to avoid putting timelines on anything because this was a war that they did not want to stretch into a forever war, and yet here we are in the seventh month of this conflict. But over the summer, Treasury Secretary Scott Bessent did say he thinks gas prices will come down by Labor Day. Well, that's this weekend, and diesel prices just hit a new record high. The vice president was asked about that, and he tried to reframe it by saying he thinks gas prices could have gone much higher. He said the U.S. has actually been pretty successful up until this point of keeping prices somewhat low. He said gas, frankly, could have been much higher if not for our efforts, but he did say he's not going to make a promise about when he thinks that gas could get below $3 a gallon for Americans.
2: That's CBS News correspondent Olivia Rinaldi. President Trump is responding to those comments from Vance.
24: President Trump is defending Vice President Vance's assertion about the Iran conflict here at the White House yesterday.
22: I wouldn't call it a war.
24: Today, the president says he agrees.
28: A lot of people don't call it a war. I call it a military conflict because it's small potatoes for us. It's not a big thing.
22: Right now, there is no active shooting. I recognize there have been places where this is flared up.
28: I would say that it's intermittent. You know, we do intermittent strikes.
24: All seemingly downplaying the intensity of a war that's cost American taxpayers nearly $38 billion and killed 18 American troops. Sagar Meghani at the White House.
2: To the war in Ukraine now. A dozen people were injured today when a Russian drone slammed into the headquarters of Ukraine's security service in the heart of Kyiv. It highlights Ukraine's growing vulnerability as Russia intensifies its drone campaign and Kyiv struggles with dwindling air defenses. WTOP national security correspondent J.J. Green.
29: The attack is believed to have been an assassination attempt on intelligence head Alexander Poklad.
30: One theory is that today's drone was guided live through a small radio relay connected to the internet and activated by a Russian agent nearby.
29: Sasha is an intelligence analyst who lives in Kyiv.
30: That would suggest a highly coordinated operation combining a drone strike with support on the ground in Kyiv.
29: It's not entirely surprising that Russia would try to do that.
30: Given that Ukrainian intelligence has also repeatedly demonstrated an ability to conduct sophisticated operations deep inside Russia.
29: Poklad was not in the building and escaped injury. Observers believe this was more symbolic than anything else, considering that Russia knows Ukraine is running low on Patriot missile interceptors capable of taking out the bigger, more dangerous ballistic missiles headed to key sites. That being the case, they use smaller attacks like this to try to worry Ukrainian intelligence.
2: That's WTOP National Security Correspondent J.J. Green. A new report on jobs is providing optimism about the economy. The Labor Department says in August the economy added more than 160,000 jobs. The unemployment rate remained unchanged at 4.1%. Here's ABC News correspondent Elizabeth Scholze.
0: A blowout report here as far as the expectation that 162,000 jobs is almost three times what the expectation had been for job growth last month. So a lot more jobs added to the economy. When you look at where the hiring was happening the most, restaurants, 59,000 jobs added in 1 month. Local government education, that could be a school's story. Teachers coming back to school, 42,000 jobs. We also saw a boost in manufacturing jobs. There had been a big decline in manufacturing. That has been coming back in recent months. Healthcare, another sector where that has been driving job growth for years now, 13,000 jobs added there. The place where we saw job losses the most, tech, which is an industry that we know has been getting hit pretty hard. It could be a little bit of an AI story going on in that. When you look at the picture of unemployment, the unemployment rate, 4.1%, that is holding steady. That is an historically low rate, and it suggests that most people who are looking for work right now are able to find a job. That's what we want. We don't want to see that unemployment rate going up, and it did hold steady last month. And then the other number I'm looking at closely is the wages number. So we had wages up 3.1% year over year. The reason why that matters is that we have seen in the past few months, prices, inflation is going up at a faster pace than wages. That is still the case, but people's paychecks did pick up a little bit. Pretty solid report here when you're looking at the picture of the job market overall and hiring in the economy.
2: That is ABC News correspondent Elizabeth Scholze. Members of Congress are fanning out nationwide, getting into campaign season for the midterms. As the midterm elections, by the way, are 60 days away. WTOP's Mitchell Miller today on the Hill.
4: 2026 is different. This is going to be a midterm unlike any other.
9: House Speaker Mike Johnson remains bullish on his party's chances of remaining in power.
4: Republicans are going to defy history, and we're going to hold this House majority.
9: Republicans now hold a 218-214 edge in the House, and only a handful of races, including the Virginia 2nd District contest between GOP incumbent Jen Kiggins and Democratic former Congresswoman Elaine Luria, could determine which party controls the House. The House's top Democrat, Hakeem Jeffries, believes his party's focus on issues of affordability will resonate with voters.
10: We've got to fire the Republicans who are currently in charge of the House and in the Senate.
9: On Capitol Hill, Mitchell Miller, WTOP News.
2: The first ballots of the midterms are about to go out in the mail, but there's growing uncertainty over the rules of mail-in voting. The Trump administration is asking the Supreme Court to allow new restrictions on mail-in ballots handled through the U.S. Postal Service. Supporters say the changes are needed to strengthen election security. Critics argue they could make it harder for some voters to cast ballots. News Nation correspondent Libby Dean.
11: The big question here and the big issue is timing, because those mail-in ballots start going out today in North Carolina, and President Trump's push to restrict those ballots, that's still tied up in the courts. Today is 60 days before Election Day, and under the president's executive order he signed back in March, this is the deadline for states to submit their voter lists to the federal government. But the administration is still fighting to essentially get that March executive order into effect, because a federal judge has blocked it for now, and the Justice Department is asking the Supreme Court to essentially lift that block. And even if the administration, though, wins in court here, there are questions as to whether there's enough time to actually put all of this into place and into motion, because North Carolina can start sending out those ballots today, but another 18 states start sending them out around 45 days before Election Day. So the clock is ticking here, and the Postal Service would have to move really quickly to change its policies and get their system up and running. And then there's this question of whether the system itself is even ready to go before the midterm elections, or even right now, because a whistleblower report this week raised concerns about the online portal where states are actually supposed to go and submit these voter lists. And what this whistleblower alleged is this was rushed into development, this website. And at a hearing yesterday, attorneys for the White House couldn't say even if that portal was operational. So essentially the legal fight is still playing out here, but mail-in voting already underway.
2: That's News Nation correspondent Libby Dean reporting. We've got WTOP traffic and weather. Dante Vermes in the traffic center.
19: In Virginia, I-95 southbound near US 1 in Aquia, you're getting by single file to the left to the multiple vehicle accident. Just got a call from a caller that it is involving a couple 18-wheelers, including one turned on its side and one off the roadway on the right-hand side. So it is going to take a while to clean up. Some heavy-duty wreckers on scene, and you have the VDOT boards out as well. You're getting by single file to the left, and it is causing quite a bit of a delay as you make your way southbound on I-95. Elsewhere in Maryland, on I-95 near Cherry Hill, there was a tree encroaching on the far right lane. That has been removed. Residual delays as you make your way towards the Beltway, which is in good shape, going around the district. And staying in Maryland, Baltimore-Washington Parkway at 198 is closed due to the ongoing cleanup of the vehicle fire. And on the underpass, that vehicle had batteries, some dangerous smoke, some hazmat teams needing to be on scene. You're being diverted off onto 197 to work your way around the ongoing cleanup. And 50 is looking good as you make your way out towards the Bay Bridge. Do you enjoy the weekend? Two-way operations on the westbound span. WTOP is brought to you by Wolf Trap. Don't miss the world premiere of Wynton Marsalis' new jazz symphony live at Wolf Trap on Saturday, September 12th. Get your tickets now at wolftrap.org. I'm Dante Verma. Your next traffic report in about 10 minutes.
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1: On the other side of most of these severe thunderstorms and warnings that have gone up, there still could be an isolated shower or thunderstorm should stay below severe limits for tonight. Mostly cloudy skies and patchy fog all expected as we step into your Saturday. 68 to 72 degrees Saturday morning and between 81 and 87 degrees for Saturday afternoon. Mostly cloudy skies, can't rule out a stray shower or thunderstorm. It'll be below severe limits. I'm 7 News Chief Meteorologist Veronica Johnson in the Storm Alert Weather Center.
2: 76 degrees in Tyson, 74 in Waldorf, and 78 degrees outside of our studios. We've got money news now with John Wardock.
12: Chick-fil-A is adding locations in Montgomery County. It's planning to open a new restaurant near the Clarksburg outlets this month. Moco Show says the grand opening is September 24th. This is one of two new restaurants planned for Upper Montgomery County. Chick-fil-A currently has 9 locations in the county. The U.S. economy added 162,000 jobs last month, and the unemployment rate stayed at 4.1%. Chris Barberis tracks the job market for the Economist Intelligence Unit.
13: Supports our view that last month's disappointing report was simply a cooling, not a collapse, and that the labor market is still on pretty solid footing.
12: On Wall Street Friday, the Dow Jones Industrial Average lost 271 points. The blue chips would suffer a 0.5% drop. The S&P 500 dipped 29, and the NASDAQ gave back 77 points. John Wardock, WTOP News.
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2: It's 8:42. I'm Nick Iannelli. Thanks for being with us. President Trump's super PAC is sitting on more than $400 million in cash. But with early voting about to begin, many Republicans are still waiting for that money to hit midterm races. CBS News correspondent Ed O'Keefe takes a closer look.
14: Just 2 months to go before the midterm elections, and President Trump's sitting on a $400 million war chest. And fellow Republicans are wondering, when's he going to start spending all that cash? Securing American Greatness, a nonprofit with ties to Trump's super PAC, MAGA Incorporated, unveiled this ad to air nationwide.
15: He's fighting for you every day. Help him finish the job.
14: But you notice it's focused almost entirely on the president instead of congressional candidates in your neck of the woods. That's because the president and his team cite recent political history. If he tells his base to show up, they do. So try convincing them to pretend he's on the ballot.
16: Pretend, please, that I'm on the ballot. Just come and vote. It's so important.
14: The focus on the president continues next week in Dallas when the GOP is set to gather for a presidential-style midterm convention at a sports arena with dozens of speeches and, yes, a balloon drop. It's designed to showcase some of the party's rising stars, but CBS News has learned several Republican candidates in competitive congressional and gubernatorial contests aren't attending.
2: That's CBS News correspondent Ed O'Keefe.
6: This is a special report from ABC News. Judge William Sullivan declaring a mistrial in the case of Lindsey Clancy after the jury came back deadlocked once again today. Sullivan with this message for jurors.
7: I watched every day, day after day, week after week, all of you performing that duty that you braced for. And I just kind of wanted to let you know I understood how hard everybody worked in this case.
6: The deadlock apparently came down to one person, according to defense attorney Kevin Reddington, who unsuccessfully attempted to impose a stay on the judge's mistrial declaration. Reddington had argued Clancy was suffering from postpartum psychosis at the time she strangled her three children to death in 2023 before throwing herself out of a second-story window in her house, and therefore she should not be held criminally liable for the crime. The court reconvenes at the end of the month to discuss next steps in the case. This is ABC News.
2: As Labor Day weekend begins, the battle for control of Congress is entering its final stretch. House Speaker Mike Johnson says Republicans can overcome the odds and hold on to their House majority. Democrats argue voters are frustrated by high gas prices and the rising cost of living. They say they're poised to win back control of the House. WTOP Capitol Hill correspondent Mitchell Miller is covering the latest. He says Congress is not considering legislation that could bring relief at the pump.
8: Other than bills that were introduced a long time ago, there's really nothing pressing and pending. And that's a little odd since lawmakers will often offer up proposals aimed at penalizing gas price gouging or doing more to open up the Strategic Petroleum Reserve. But while Republican lawmakers worry about the impact of those gas prices on their reelection chances, the House is only going to be in session for 4 days before the election. Meanwhile, the average price of a gallon of gas is now nearly a dollar more than it was last Labor Day, when it was about $3.16 a gallon. Vice President J.D. Vance this week declined to predict when gas prices will be substantially lower, since there's still a lot of uncertainty related to the war with Iran.
2: Redistricting was back in the spotlight this week. How much could newly drawn congressional maps influence who controls the House?
8: Overall, Republicans are likely to gain at least a half dozen seats due to redistricting in several states across the country. They were dealt a defeat this week by Missouri's Supreme Court, which ruled against a GOP redistricting plan that could save the seat of a Democratic incumbent there whose district had been carved up. Democrats lost their bid to create four Democratic-leaning seats in Virginia, but they believe they could flip the GOP seat of Congresswoman Jen Kiggins in Hampton Roads. So while redistricting will minimize Republican losses, polls still indicate Democrats have a good chance of regaining control of the House. The GOP margin right now only 218 to 214, so obviously it won't take much to flip it.
2: And we're getting reaction after the Trump administration asked the Supreme Court to allow new restrictions on mail-in voting through the U.S. Postal Service.
8: Republicans are remaining fairly quiet about it, but Democrats are really sounding the alarm. They say the administration's latest push to make the Postal Service a central part of its election integrity efforts is linked to a lot of potential problems. They argue that the Postal Service should not be in a position to verify voter information. They say this would take way too long. They point to testimony from a whistleblower earlier this week who's told lawmakers that the Postal Service is rushing ahead, in his view, with a flawed system that could deny people their votes if they send them through the mail. Keep in mind, one-third of Americans annually mail in their ballots during elections, and even though President Trump has criticized mail-in voting, he has, of course, used it himself. North Carolina, by the way, is starting to send out its mail-in ballots, so critics of the administration say this could create chaos as the election gets closer and states start rolling out their plans for mail-in ballots in the coming weeks.
2: As for the U.S. Senate, it returns in 10 days, and there's still uncertainty surrounding Kentucky Senator Mitch McConnell. Will he be back?
8: A lot of people are wondering that very question. The last time the former Senate Majority Leader appeared in the Senate was way back in June. And of course, he then took that bad fall and was admitted to the hospital. This came up again this week. Kentucky Congressman James Comer asked about Mitch McConnell, and he says the senator's staff has told his staff that he still hopes to be back when senators return on September 14th. But it seems like there's a lot of hope there and not a lot of specific evidence. There's been really few updates on his condition in recent weeks, so we may not know until the Senate actually reconvenes later this month.
2: That's WTOP Capitol Hill correspondent Mitchell Miller. traffic and weather over to Dante Vermeij in the traffic center.
19: Well, it's never a good sign when we can see the underbelly of an 18-wheeler when we're looking at our cameras, but that's what we see right now on I-95 southbound near Aquia. You're getting by single file to the left. It's an accident involving multiple 18-wheelers. A heavy response is on scene and is causing quite a bit of a delay, about a 3 to 5 mile backup starting to encroach as you make your way southbound on I-95. Elsewhere in Virginia, you're in pretty good shape closer to the district. 395 is running without incident. The Beltway is in very good shape at the moment, both in Maryland and Virginia. 66 is good inside and outside of the Beltway. 267 is running well if you're trying to catch a flight out for the long weekend. And on the Maryland side of things, still dealing with the closure of the Baltimore-Washington Parkway at 198 due to the vehicle fire. Hazmat team on scene. You are getting diverted onto 197 towards Laurel in Route 1, I-95 in Maryland, also a good option if you're looking to try and make your way northbound. 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I'm Dante Vermeij, your next traffic report in about 10 minutes.
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1: Very low humidity, temperatures in the afternoon, 77 to 82 degrees. And morning temperatures on Monday will be in the lower 60s with a high temperature around 80 degrees and mostly sunny skies. Terrific weather. Only one day next week do we get back into the 90s. That's going to be Thursday. That is the next weather maker set to bring a few showers and storms. 75 in Germantown and Fairfax. It's 77 degrees currently in the district.
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2: 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What is going on tonight, Brian Albin?
14: Nick, one of the major storylines at this U.S. Open is that the American men are trying to snap a 23-year drought without a major title. Francis Tiafoe, he's come close twice before, making it to the semifinals of the U.S. Open, and he's looking good so far tonight. He leads 2-0 against 22-seed Valentin Vacherow of Poland, winning those sets 6-4, 6-2. They are level in the third set at 3 games apiece. Tommy Paul and

0: Alex Mickelson are the first two American men into the round of 16. Paul will face defending champ Carlos Alcaraz next. Ben Shelton, the 8th seed in the tournament and top-ranked American male, plays his third-round match later tonight. On the women's side, top seed Aryna Sabalenka and 3rd seed Jessica Pegula were winners earlier today, as was former UVA standout Emma Navarro. The 26th seed in the tournament upset 7th seed Carolina Mukova in straight sets. At Camden Yards, the Red Sox still leading the Orioles 1-0 in the top of the 7th. The Nationals start a 6-game West Coast swing against the Dodgers at 10-10. LA will be without 4-time MVP Shohei Ohtani for the 2nd straight game as he deals with arm and neck issues. Brian Albin, WTOP Sports.
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5: It's 8:58, traffic and weather. Dante Vermes in the traffic center.
6: The top traffic incidents we're following both involve major crash cleanups. First in Virginia on I-95 southbound near Aquia. Left shoulder is getting by single file. The crash involving multiple 18-wheelers, including one that's overturned on both the right side of the roadway and just off the roadway. Heavy responses on scene. And in Maryland, the Baltimore-Washington Parkway at 198. The ongoing investigation and cleanup of a hazardous crash. If you're making your way northbound on the Baltimore-Washington Parkway, you are diverted off on 197. 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I'm Dante Verme, your next traffic report in about 10 minutes.
5: Over to the forecast and 7 News Chief Meteorologist Veronica Johnson.
7: Heavy weather continuing to move south through the area here this evening, but for your overnight, there's a chance for a stray shower or thunderstorm, likely to be just below severe weather limits, still on the stronger side and still with the ability to put out quite a bit of rain. By morning, some patchy fog and temperatures between 68 and 72 degrees for your Saturday morning. Saturday afternoon, we'll see temperatures between 81 and 87 degrees. Now, Saturday is looking mostly cloudy. Can't rule out a stray shower or thunderstorm. That'll mainly be west of D.C. from western Maryland going south down through I-66. Sunshine for Sunday and Monday. I have a high temperature around 80 degrees for both Sunday and Monday. As we start early next week, temperatures will be in the mid-80s by Tuesday, Wednesday. We've got a 90-degree day on Thursday, just one. No heat wave, but Thursday there could be more thunderstorms. I'm 7 News Chief Meteorologist Veronica Johnson in the Storm Alert Weather Center.
5: We've got temperatures in the 70s, 74 in Annandale, 75 in Germantown, 76 degrees outside of our studios.
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9: From ABC News, I'm Dave Packer. A big surprise ahead of the holiday weekend, as the Labor Department reported
10: The U.S. economy added 162,000 jobs in August, far exceeding expectations. ABC's Elizabeth Schulze on some other promising data.
11: So we had wages up 3.1% year over year. The reason why that matters is that we have seen in the past few months prices, inflation, is going up at a faster pace than wages. That is still the case, but that earnings, you know, people's paychecks did pick up a little bit in the last month.
10: But stocks were lower as investors fear that the unexpectedly strong job market could keep interest rates higher for longer. Judge in the Lindsey Clancy case declaring a mistrial, the decision coming after 7 days of deliberations during which jurors said three times they could not reach a verdict on charges related to the killings of Clancy's three children. Now it's up to Plymouth County DA Tim Cruz to decide if he plans to bring the case back to trial at a later date. That would be tough, says Clancy's lead attorney, Kevin Reddington.
12: I don't know if we will ever be able to get jurors that aren't aware of this case anywhere. New York, Washington, Georgia, Japan.
10: Two men were recovered inside alive from a tunnel in Nepal 9 days after deadly floods swept through the valley. ABC's James Longman.
13: Both men are reportedly in a stable condition, but with injuries to their arms and legs, they were airlifted to the hospital in Kathmandu. And the rescue is not yet over. Hundreds of workers were thought to be in these tunnels when disaster struck. At least 110 others are thought to be trapped where these two men were found.
10: The death toll surpassing 1,200 people. President Trump announced today that he signed two executive orders concerning farmers and ranchers and confirmed that the U.S. was importing beef from Brazil, Argentina, and, quote, a couple of other places. Trump also said that one of the orders he signed would mandate that the country of origin label be on beef imported into the country. This is ABC News.
5: 9:03 Friday, September 4th, 76 degrees, warm and humid tonight, tomorrow partly sunny, still humid with highs around 80. No storms tomorrow though. Good evening, I'm Nick Iannelli.
14: The powerful thunderstorms that moved through the area last night left a trail of damage across the district, toppling trees onto homes and vehicles and knocking out power to thousands of people. The hardest hit areas were in southeast and Capitol Hill, where strong winds brought down trees and power lines. D.C. transportation crews responded to hundreds of reports of fallen trees and blocked roads. Clint Osborne, director of D.C.'s Homeland Security and Emergency Management Agency, joined WTOP to talk more about that.
15: We were out looking at the roads, getting a sense of how many trees were down. One of the first things we did was identify where the most intense track of that storm had hit. And it was really a west-to-east path across Ward 6 and Ward 7. And we were able to get our Department of Transportation tree teams out. We're focused on getting our city reopened, getting all of our roadways, sidewalks, and bike lanes open. And our focus right now is not just getting our roadways open and getting trees off of houses and cars, but also keeping an eye on the power outages and the heat that we're still dealing with and have been dealing with for the last couple of days. We do have little pockets throughout the district, but the main thrust of the storm really came across, if you think about a line from the Lincoln Memorial along the mall and then straight out East Capitol Street all the way to the end of the district. Our initial assessment was that that was the main body of the storm. And as we started to get the tree service requests in, what we've seen is a real cluster of trees down along that line. So Capitol Hill, Hill East, and then out into Ward 7 along East Capitol have been our focus areas. But we do have crews all over the city trying to address those trees as soon as possible. We want everybody who sees something that they're concerned about to put it into 311. Obviously, 911 is best for emergencies, but all of our residents, businesses, and visitors have been using 311 intensively. And what that's done is that allows us to create a running list of needs for the city. It also preserves our capacity on the 911 side so that we can make sure our emergency responders are available for those types of life safety emergencies.
14: That's Clint Osborne, director of DC's Homeland Security and Emergency Management Agency.
5: Prince George's County had a lot of damage from those storms last night. Those storms forced schools to cancel classes today because of all the power outages. There was a close call in Kettering. A large tree came crashing down onto a home. A young boy had to be taken to a hospital. And the damage has left the family temporarily displaced. WTOP's Steve Karish is there.
16: The falling tree crushed the upper level of the single-family home in Kettering. John Bender is an assistant fire chief in Prince George's County.
17: There was a number number of structural members that had come in from the roof and trapped that patient on the bed.
16: The boy has been released from the hospital without major injuries. County Executive Aisha Braveboy says the family has the county's full support.
18: We're going to be closely working with the family to make sure that they have everything that they need.
16: In Kettering, Steve Karish, WTOP News.
14: Other news we're following tonight is an update on the alleged vandalism at the Lincoln Memorial Reflecting Pool. A judge in D.C. is considering whether federal prosecutors can ever revive their case against former Olympic canoeist David Hearn. The Justice Department dropped a felony vandalism charge against him this summer after evidence suggested that the damage on the reflecting pool may have been caused by construction problems instead of vandalism. Hearn's attorneys want that case dismissed permanently. Federal prosecutors say the dismissal should remain without prejudice, leaving open the possibility of future charges. WTOP's Liz Anderson was in court today for that.
19: With prejudice or without prejudice, lawyers representing the government and those representing former Olympian David Hearn laid out their reasons at a hearing today. U.S. government attorneys say the case against Hearn should be dismissed without prejudice, which would allow them to file charges against Hearn in the future. Even though the case was dropped last month, the government, when questioned by Judge Todd Edelman, argued that this door should remain open to prosecute Hearn if new evidence comes forward that they can present to a grand jury. Judge Edelman questioned where that evidence would come from, noting that dismissal without prejudice is typical when there's a foreseeable way that the case could be prosecuted. When the judge questioned them, Hearn's attorneys argued for with prejudice dismissal, meaning the case would be done for good, saying there's nothing that can revive it, but the government is trying to hold on to the power to do so. Judge Edelman says he'll take everything under advisement and we'll have a ruling soon. Outside D.C. Superior Court, Liz Anderson, WTOP News.
14: We are 1 week away now from the anniversary of one of the darkest days in American history when terrorists killed thousands of people in the September 11th attacks. Well, now a new education center is opening to help visitors better understand the events of 9/11 and the lasting impact they had on the nation. WTOP's John Doman explains.
20: The one thing missing from this memorial that the ones in New York and Pennsylvania have is a visitor and education center. But on September 12th, they'll be breaking ground on that aspect of the memorial on land that's adjacent to Arlington National Cemetery.
21: We're going to encourage people to go through the visitor education center before they come to the memorial. It'll give them that understanding and the gravity of that day.
20: Joe Kornhoff's the executive director of the Pentagon Memorial Fund.
21: The 9/11 narrative here at the Pentagon remains that missing chapter of the 9/11 story. And so that's what we're trying to do here with the Visitor Education Center.
20: Funding has come from both the state and federal government to get to this moment, but more donations are still needed to help complete it. At the Pentagon, John Doman, WTOP News.
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23: Michael and Son.
14: Good evening. It's 9:08. We have WTOP traffic and weather. Dante Vermes in the traffic center.
6: We'll start in the district on outbound New York Avenue after Bladensburg Road. The accident investigation has contained is to the left-hand side of the roadway. You are getting by single file to the right. Elsewhere, I-95 southbound still dealing with a large crash response on scene involving two 18-wheelers. One's overturned. Half on the road, half off the road on the right-hand side. You're getting by under police direction, single file to the left. It is squeezing four lanes into one. It is going to take a while, and delays have been mounting. A lot of 18-wheelers we can see in camera trying to make their way past the incident. Elsewhere in Virginia, you're in pretty good shape on the beltway between Maryland and Virginia. 66 running at the moment with no incidents to report. If you're trying to make your way out to IAD, the Dulles Toll Road, you are in good shape there as well. Maryland side of things, still dealing with the closure of the Baltimore-Washington Parkway at 197. You're being detoured off to avoid the incident response that's taking place near 198, the longstanding crash response there. You'll be diverted off on 197 to work your way around, go through Laurel and Route 1 if you're trying to make your way northbound towards BWI as well. 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I'm Dante Verme, your next traffic report in about 10 minutes.
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7: Heavy weather continuing to move south through the area here this evening, but for your overnight, there's a chance for a stray shower or thunderstorm, likely to be just below severe weather limits, still on the stronger side and still with the ability to put out quite a bit of rain. By morning, some patchy fog and temperatures between 68 and 72 degrees for your Saturday morning. Saturday afternoon, we'll see temperatures between 81 and 87 degrees. Now, Saturday is looking mostly cloudy. Can't rule out a stray shower or thunderstorm. That'll mainly be west of D.C. from western Maryland going south down through I-66. Sunshine for Sunday and Monday. I have a high temperature around 80 degrees for both Sunday and Monday. As we start early next week, temperatures will be in the mid-80s by Tuesday, Wednesday. We've got a 90-degree day on Thursday, just one. No heat wave, but Thursday there could be more thunderstorms. I'm 7 News Chief Meteorologist Veronica Johnson in the Storm Alert Weather Center.
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0: The former downtown D.C. headquarters for MCI Communications is getting a makeover. The Washington Business Journal says Tower Companies of Rockville is going to convert the building into more than 200 residential units. The U.S. economy added 162,000 jobs last month, bouncing back from a negative report for July. Food services, education, manufacturing, all adding jobs, as did the construction industry. Heather Long is chief economist at Navy Federal Credit Union.
1: The construction hiring rebound has been happening all year, and it's the AI data centers. We see it here in Virginia and in many parts of the country. It's not hiring to build homes. It's hiring to build these data centers.
0: On Wall Street Friday, the Dow lost 271 points, or 0.5%. The S&P 500 dipped 29, the NASDAQ losing 77. John Wardock, WTOP News.
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2: I was a ghost. I was alone.
14: You couldn't go on social media this week without seeing this clip of singer Kelly Clarkson that's been everywhere. She closed out the 7-season run of the Kelly Clarkson Show with one last performance, singing the song Golden from the hit movie K-pop Demon Hunters. And it made even the most experienced singers say, wow.
2: We

0: Why is this particular song so impressive? We talked about it with Karen Harris, a vocalist and a voice teacher in D.C.
1: She's a great performer. She has an incredible, unmatched voice.
0: And that gets at what I was wondering, because she's a good singer. She sang a really good song. Why is it surprising what she was able to do with this?
1: That is one of the hardest songs that's made it in pop music. It is a really, really hard song to sing, and she did it amazingly.
0: What makes it so technically difficult?
1: So it's a hard song, first of all, because of the range. EJ, who wrote it and who sings it in the movie and in numerous live concerts, has even said that if she knew she was going to be the one singing it, she wouldn't have made it so high. It ranges over 2.5 octaves in less than 10 measures, and it just climbs from the lowest note in most female registers to one of the highest. On a lot of other songs, you have your winner high note and you get to pop it out once. This goes back and forth from lowest to highest numerous times, very quickly.
0: Yeah, this song really is all over the place. It goes way down.

0: How as a singer do you even do that? What is happening with your voice?
1: One of the challenges with songs like this for any singer is that if you do it wrong, you can hurt yourself. You have to know where your breath placement is. You have to know where your vocal placement is. Often, even the original singers sing it down a step. Opera singers hit that note all the time, but they sing it in a different way with a different kind of muscle focus. What it requires is practice and planning and a huge range and a confidence. A lot of people will try to sing this and they'll get nervous and their voice will tighten up, or they'll use the wrong kind of muscle tone. They'll try to purely belt this note, which is basically impossible to do. And so you have to really understand your voice. You just need to appreciate how hard this song was and that she went out with the biggest bang she possibly could.
0: That's Karen Harris, a vocalist and a voice teacher in D.C. A new report on jobs is providing some optimism about the economy.
2: The U.S. jobs market strongly bounced back last month. Employers added a surprising 162,000 jobs in August, far above forecasts. The report may boost chances the Federal Reserve will raise its key interest rate this month, since solid hiring signals current rates are not necessarily high enough to cool inflation. Fed Chair Kevin Warsh said last week he wants more progress in lowering inflation.
3: Otherwise, we have work to do.
2: Fed Governor Christopher Waller says he's leaning toward keeping the rate unchanged, but would back a hike if next Friday's inflation reading remains high. Here at the White House, Vice President Vance says President Trump's preference is clear.
4: The Fed should be lowering interest rates.
2: The president writes this morning, the Fed must get smart and be patriots for a change. Sagar Meghani at the White House.
5: This is a special report from ABC News. The judge in the Lindsey Clancy case has officially declared a mistrial. It comes after Clancy's defense attorney, Kevin Reddington, tried to stay that declaration, which was struck down this afternoon by the Massachusetts State Supreme Court. ABC's Aaron Katursky, outside the courthouse in Plymouth, says it was an unusual move from Reddington.
6: I was struck, though, that in Reddington's argument to Judge Sullivan to urge the jury forward, despite three times coming back saying they're unable to reach a unanimous verdict, he did not appear to cite a lot of case law. And if he had it, he undoubtedly would have to make a more proper judicial argument.
5: Clancy was on trial for killing her three children in 2023, with her defense arguing she wasn't criminally liable for the crime since she was suffering from postpartum psychosis at the time. Jurors deliberated for 7 days. September 29th, the court will reconvene to assess their next steps. This is ABC News.
0: 918, traffic and weather on WTOP. Dante Vermes in the traffic center.
7: Still dealing with the long-standing crash on I-95 southbound involving a few tractor trailers. Near Aquia, the heavy-duty wrecker has just made its way onto the scene. Traffic was held for a moment so it could position itself to start the task of turning one of the overturned 18-wheelers back upright. You are still single file to the left. It is still very slow, and delays have really mounted all the way back towards Dumfries as you try to make your way southbound. Elsewhere, I-95 northbound just by Dale City, a vehicle fire is taking up part of the roadway. You'll proceed with caution there. Elsewhere, you're moving in pretty good shape after that as you make your way towards the Springfield Interchange. The Beltway all around Maryland and Virginia is running without incident at the moment. In D.C., New York Avenue outbound after Bladensburg Road, left side of the roadway blocked due to a crash. You are getting by single file to the right. And if you're going onto the Baltimore-Washington Parkway, you will be forced off on 197 as the long-standing accident response at the intersection of the Baltimore-Washington Parkway with 198 is still ongoing. 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I'm Dante Verma, your next traffic report in about 10 minutes.
0: Over to 7 News Chief Meteorologist Veronica Johnson. Veronica, the weather the past few days has not been so great. Are we turning things around for the weekend?
8: We will, yes. Temperatures really coming down from 90 degrees and hotter than it's been much of this week into the lower 80s, and the humidity levels will start dropping. Now, tomorrow's going to be a day of transition, so still some clouds and maybe a stray shower, but not looking like anything severe. So improving conditions just in time for this long Labor Day weekend. We'll start with temperatures tomorrow morning out the door, 68 to 72 degrees around 6, 7 a.m. And then by the afternoon, we're somewhere between 81 and 87 degrees. Again, more clouds than sunshine on Saturday, but Sunday is going to be beautiful, partly sunny, 77 to 82 degrees throughout the area, quite comfortable as well. And then more of a northerly flow for Labor Day weekend. That might bring a slight breeze, 78 to 82 degrees. Temperatures will be in the lower 60s during the morning, so cool start as well. 73 in Dale City right now, or 77 in Upper Marlboro, and 77 degrees also in the district.
0: Thank you, Veronica. 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Trusted same-day service 7 days a week.
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0: The wait is almost over. After about 2 months of shuttle buses and track work, Metro's Red Line will return to Bethesda Medical Center and Grosvenor Strathmore stations on Monday. WTOP's Jimmy Alexander got a rare look at the project more than 150 feet beneath Bethesda.
11: I am kind of a kid right before Christmas.
12: Genia Quadro is the Metro Senior Program Manager overseeing the work.
11: The shutdown consisted of two sponsor projects, Grosvenor, Strathmore, the platform rehab of that, and then the Bethesda mezzanines.
12: And that will give Metro riders a direct connection to Maryland's new light rail line.
11: We're scheduled to open with the Purple Line, I guess it's late 2027.
12: Now, according to Metro, this phase of the Bethesda project is on time and on budget.
11: On Grosvenor, it's great because we are coming under budget on that one.
12: Now, Quadro says for the last 9 weeks, hundreds of workers have been on the job 24 hours a day, all to get the riders off the buses and back on Metro.
11: I'm super proud of my team for surviving.
12: From Bethesda, Jimmy Alexander, WTOP News.
0: A federal investigation is now underway tonight after a worker was killed at Wolf Trap. Our partners at 7 News report OSHA is investigating that death, which happened yesterday in a parking lot at Wolf Trap. Investigators say a support structure holding up a tour bus failed while a worker was underneath. That worker was killed in the collapse. Wolf Trap canceled its scheduled performance last night for the investigation. Montgomery County's contract with the company that operates the Dickerson Incinerator is set to expire in a few years. Rather than wait for that, county leaders are weighing options for handling the hundreds of thousands of tons of trash generated each year. WTOP's Kate Ryan is covering the latest on that.
13: Residents in the upper corner of Montgomery County near Dickerson have been pushing to close the incinerator there. And while the contract to operate it runs through 2031, County Councilmember John Lutke says there are discussions as to what to do in the future.
14: Once the incinerator is taken offline, that truly is a major impact and severely limits our options for how we handle solid waste.
13: County Executive Mark Elrich would like to shut down the incinerator and move to an advanced waste facility, but that would require trucking waste from the current transfer station in the Gaithersburg area, something residents there say would impact their quality of life. Lutke says the council will be considering the issue this fall. Kate Ryan, WTOP News.
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0: 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Brian Albin, what you got going on tonight?
20: Nick, earlier in the week, Francis Tiafoe was spooked when a reporter mentioned his perfect record at Louis Armstrong Stadium.
21: I think you're undefeated in Louis Armstrong. Is there something about that?
22: Dude, don't say that. I know that. You know that. Just let it go, bro.
21: But that's a pretty good record. is there anything about Louis Armstrong that like makes you super?
22: It's good energy, man, in there.
20: It turned out the energy in Tiafoe's play was too strong tonight for any sort of reporter's jinx. He dismantles 22 seed Valentin Vacheron 6-4, 6-2, 6-4 in just under 2 hours to advance to the fourth round of the U.S. Open for the sixth time in 7 years. He's now 9-0 all time in matches played on Louis Armstrong, so don't be surprised if he requests to play there again Sunday when he takes on 7 seed Daniil Medvedev, a man who he's only defeated once in 7 matches. At Camden Yards, it is still the Orioles trailing the Red Sox in the top of the ninth, 1-0. Baltimore started the night 2 games out of the final AL wildcard spot. About 45 minutes from now, the Nationals open up a 3-game set with the Dodgers in L.A. The Dodgers will be without Shohei Ohtani for the second straight game as he battles arm and neck tightness. And in college football, a couple local products will be back with the defending champion Indiana Hoosiers. Winchester's Stephen Daly and Glen Burnie's Kellen Wyatt were granted a temporary restraining order by an Indiana judge to return to the Hoosiers' defensive line for their 5th college football season. Brian Albin, WTOP Sports.
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0: We've got traffic and weather now. Dante Vermes in the traffic center.
7: The top traffic incidents we're following are I-95 southbound near Aquia. You're getting by single file to the left. Past the crash involving an overturned 18-wheeler that they are currently in the process of flipping back upright. Heavy-duty wrecker on scene. Delays are pushing back towards Triangle, and people are trying to divert off onto Route 1 southbound through Marine Corps Base Quantico. Heavy delays there as well. WTOP is brought to you by Wolf Trap. 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Get your tickets now at wolftrap.org. I'm Dante Verme, your next traffic report in about 10 minutes.
0: Warm and humid tonight, lows around 70 degrees. Tomorrow, partly sunny, still humid, highs around 80.
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0: Good evening, I'm Nick Ionelli. Tariq King's our producer.
1: Members of the jury, at this point, I'm going to declare that the jury is deadlocked, and I'm going to declare a mistrial.
0: The Massachusetts judge in the Lindsey Clancy case declared a mistrial today after jurors failed for a third time to reach a unanimous verdict. Clancy was charged in the 2023 deaths of her three kids. Her attorneys arguing she was suffering from severe postpartum psychosis and was not criminally responsible, while prosecutors said the killings were planned and deliberate. ABC News correspondent Aaron Katursky is in Massachusetts.
2: There was a tense hush in the courtroom as the jury filed in. Judge William Sullivan intended to declare a mistrial. Defense attorney Kevin Reddington asked him again to inquire of a holdout juror who he blamed for days of deadlock. The judge declined. The jury came in. The judge said he was going to declare a mistrial. One juror put her head in her hands, appearing upset. Other jurors looked frustrated. Some simply looked defeated. They worked over 7 days, about 40 hours, to reach a unanimous verdict and couldn't, it appears, because of a lone holdout juror who was determined to see Lindsey Clancy convicted of what we're not sure. First degree, second degree murder, manslaughter. The judge did not say, and neither did the note from the foreperson indicating the juror was a holdout. Lindsey Clancy, she is not going free. She is returning to a mental health facility to continue to receive treatment for her postpartum illnesses. But after 7 days of deliberation and three straight days of deadlock, the judge has declared a mistrial. Clancy had no discernible reaction. Defense attorney Kevin Reddington began shaking hands with members of her family. Ordinarily, a mistrial may be considered a win for the defense, but Reddington believed he was on the cusp of the verdict that he wanted, and he hoped to avoid a mistrial by taking several steps, including asking the state's highest court to step in. The court declined. Judge William Sullivan declared a mistrial after 5 weeks of testimony from more than 80 witnesses, 300 exhibits, thousands of pages of psychological and pharmaceutical records in an emotional, gut-wrenching, complicated, and terribly sad case.
0: That's ABC News correspondent Aaron Katursky. The way this all ended, was that surprising to legal experts?
3: I'm surprised at how we got here. I am not surprised at the result. I don't think anyone could have predicted that we would be running from one court to the next, getting a hearing in between, a mistrial. No one, I think, could have foreseen this, regardless of what experience you have in the criminal justice system or in analyzing these cases. But I think the mistrial was always the most likely verdict here, from what we saw of the notes that were given to the court by the jury. And then just also looking at the macro verse of this all, looking at the court of public opinion, which I imagine is very much what happened inside that deliberation room. One person having their hand in their heads, people looking defeated. That tells me that it was almost like a fight, a verbal fight in that courtroom where people feel exhausted.
0: That's ABC News legal analyst Brian Buckmeyer. Prosecutors must now decide whether Clancy is going to be tried again. A hearing on the next steps is set for later this month. Iran is widening its retaliation after U.S. strikes this week. Kuwait says it intercepted missiles and drones. Bahrain and Jordan also reported shooting down Iranian air attacks. It all comes after U.S. forces struck Iranian rocket launchers in the Strait of Hormuz.
4: President Trump naming a new acting secretary of the army just days after Dan Driscoll resigned amid tension with Secretary Pete Hegseth. The president says Adam Tell will now serve in that role, calling him a great patriot. It comes as the Trump administration downplays the conflict with Iran. Vice President J.D. Vance coming to the podium, insisting it's not a war.
5: I wouldn't call it a war. Right now, there is no active shooting. I recognize there have been places where this has flared up.
4: But just this week, the president's saying this.
6: Now we have a war with Iran, and that one's for a different reason, because we're not going to let them have a nuclear weapon.
4: Just days ago, the U.S. carried out a series of strikes on Iran for the first time in recent weeks. The Pentagon now reporting a grim new milestone. Nearly 800 U.S. service members wounded. 18 have died. The war stretching into its seventh month, far past the 4 to 6 week timeline the president initially laid out.
0: That's ABC News senior political correspondent Rachel Scott. To the war in Ukraine, a Russian drone struck the headquarters of Ukraine's security service in central Kyiv. It was a bold attack on one of the country's most important government sites. WTOP national security correspondent J.J. Green.
8: The strike is believed to have been an assassination attempt.
9: It reportedly hit the office of the acting security service chief, who was not there at the time.
8: Sasha lives in Kyiv and follows defense and intelligence matters closely. This wasn't the first attack.
9: In the past, Russia has already targeted Ukraine's military intelligence headquarters with missiles and drones.
8: Today's strike comes after 10 straight days of Russian attacks on Kyiv and the surrounding areas.
9: Hidden residential buildings, a railway and energy infrastructure, a university, a kindergarten, a medical facility, and yesterday even a Coca-Cola plant outside the capital.
8: It's important to note that the Patriot missile system would not be used to target a cheap Russian drone. But it highlights that fact that Ukraine is running low. Russia can fire deadly missiles at Ukraine and can use less lethal weapons like these to hit targets and to send strong messages.
0: That's WTOP national security correspondent J.J. Green. We are just 60 days away from the midterms, and members of both parties in Congress are ramping up their campaigns. WTOP's Mitchell Miller today on the Hill.
10: The House will only be in session for 4 days between now and the midterms, and House Speaker Mike Johnson says GOP candidates will be busy campaigning in key battleground districts.
11: We have extraordinary candidates that we've recruited across this country, and those 21 or so seats that are going to decide the fate of the Republic. That's the seats that they're going to decide the majority.
10: Johnson continues to predict that Republicans will defy history and maintain their majority. But the vice chair of the Democratic caucus, Ted Lieu, says voters can see the impact of the president's policies and want change.
12: Average gas prices are over $4 a gallon. Diesel prices are even higher. And what does the Trump administration focus on? Changing the name of Lake Ontario to Lake America.
10: On Capitol Hill, Mitchell Miller, WTOP News.
0: The Justice Department is asking the Supreme Court to intervene in an ongoing legal fight over the U.S. Postal Service rules for mail ballots before the midterms.
13: The Trump administration's asked the Supreme Court to reject an order by a federal judge in Boston that blocks it from implementing its new rule regulating mail ballots. The appeal came hours after the administration was unable to tell that judge whether the computer system that would govern the entire project was operational yet. The justices previously allowed the president's plan to move ahead, but they've not yet determined whether it's legal. Meanwhile, the Missouri Supreme Court has blocked new congressional districts backed by President Trump from being used in November. It's ordered a statewide vote be held on the new map. I'm Ben Thomas.
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1: WTOP traffic and weather over to Dante Vermey in the traffic center.
2: We'll start with the ongoing crash cleanup on I-95 southbound near Aquia. They are currently in the process of flipping over the overturned 18-wheeler, which is half on the roadway, half in the ditch on the right-hand side. They've just opened up two lanes of traffic now a few seconds ago to get by the ongoing cleanup. It is quite a spectacle to see an 18-wheeler being flipped back over upright, but delays there are still standing and they are heavy going back all the way towards Triangle. Bailout traffic on Route 1 has caused Route 1 to be heavy and slow going southbound as well. Elsewhere in D.C. on New York Avenue outbound after Bladensburg Road, still dealing with the left side of the roadway being blocked due to a crash. You are getting by on the right. The Beltway itself is actually in very good shape at the moment. No major incidents to report as you make your way around the district. And if you're making your way north on the Baltimore-Washington Parkway, be prepared to be diverted off at 197. The ongoing hazardous crash cleanup at the intersection with 198 has that stretch of the Baltimore-Washington Parkway closed. You can get on from 198 to go northbound. Southbound lanes remained open. 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I'm Dante Vermey. Your next traffic report in about 10 minutes.
1: 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Here's 7 News Chief Meteorologist Veronica Johnson.
3: Storms moving quickly through. Still could get an isolated shower or storm, though, this evening and overnight. Temperatures will be dropping down to 68 to 72 degrees by morning. There is a chance for patchy fog. Overall, quiet in the morning. Mostly cloudy skies for Saturday with a high temperature of 81 to 87 degrees. Can't rule out a stray shower. I'm 7 News Chief Meteorologist Veronica Johnson in the Storm Alert Weather Center.
1: It's 76 degrees in the nation's capital. Money News with John Wardock.
4: Uncle Sam provided a pleasant surprise Friday in the form of a better-than-expected jobs report for August. The economy added 162,000 jobs last month. That was three times expectations. Food services led the growth with 59,000 jobs added. Education, manufacturing, and construction also creating jobs. Chris Farveris watches the job market for the Economist Intelligence Unit.
5: What we conclude is that it indicates that the labor market is firming but not overheating.
4: The unemployment rate for last month would stay at 4.1%. On Wall Street Friday, the Dow Jones Industrial Average surrendered 271 points. That was a half percent drop for the blue chips. The S&P 500 was down 29 and the NASDAQ lost 77. John Wardock, WTOP News.
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11: WTOP, news happens here.
1: It's 9:44. I'm Nick Iannelli. Thanks for being with us. I'm Nick Iannelli. Good to have you with us. The D.C. restaurant scene has definitely had its challenges in recent years, but if you look around, there's no shortage of new places opening up. There are so many new restaurants that it can be hard to choose which place to go. Emily Vaneski covers restaurant news for Eater DC, which tracks the most intriguing new restaurants in the DC area.
14: Well, we look at the hottest new restaurants. We're looking at really exciting chefs, really exciting new menus, maybe something we haven't seen in DC before. So that's what a lot of these places that we add kind of bring to the table.
1: All right. So we look at Eater DC. There are a lot of different cuisines represented. What would you say is the biggest trend you're seeing among some of the newer restaurants opening up around our area?
14: I would say there's a lot of rooftops, a lot of something that you'd see, you know, in the summer. We've got some hot Thai food coming up in Georgetown at Alfie's. We've got Croy with a Caribbean rooftop, really fun in Navy Yard. I see a lot of, you know, end of summer vibes trying to get the good weather in, you know?
1: So you got some big name restaurants, some big name chefs, but also you have some smaller, more unique concepts involved here. So which restaurants on the list do you think are especially interesting or different from what we would traditionally see?
14: Alfie's is a great one. It's a pop-up that we used to have in Parkview, serving some really delicious Thai food, very cutting edge kind of take on Thai food with a focus on natural wines as well. It's hidden away in an alleyway in Georgetown, which I think is really intriguing. My coworker Tierney just went for their opening party and she called it almost like a West Village hidden Thai spot, but it's in Georgetown, which I think is very fun.
1: So you've mentioned a few by name. You have a long list of new restaurants, like we were saying. They just keep on popping up everywhere. So if you could give some places to actually put on people's radar, if you had to pick a handful of restaurants from your list of new spots, which ones would you specifically highlight here?
14: Well, definitely Alfie's and then Croy, this new Caribbean-themed rooftop bar and restaurant in Navy Yard, has some delicious lamb ribs. I'm a huge fan. And they also have one of the best rooftop views I've seen in a long time. You're looking over the 11th Street Bridge. It's beautiful. And then another one is Lamerna, DuPont's new kind of hotspot for Chicago tavern-style pies. Really cute bar. It has a look that's kind of like a Midwest supper club landed in, you know, the DuPont Circle area, which is really fun. I think that's a big one for me. The Rigsby has kind of reopened, which is really cool. It's kind of a favorite that was in the DuPont area before, and now it's reopened with a very old school bar. That's been fun. And I think another one might be Kathmandu. I've been going a few times with friends. It's good if you want to have a full dinner with Nepali food. That's really just adds a lot of spice, adds a lot of flavor. And it's also a good late night spot. They have amazing cocktails. So those are a few that have been on my radar and I'm really excited about right now.
1: That is Emily Vaneski, who covers restaurant news for Eater DC. That tracks the most intriguing new restaurants around the D.C. area.
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1: Good evening. It's 9:48. We've got traffic and weather on WTOP. We go to the traffic center now and Dante Vermey.
2: Still dealing with the crash cleanup. I-95 southbound near Quiet's been the story of the evening the last few hours. The left lane is open. Two now getting by as the overturned 18-wheeler and the cleanup of its remnants that's on the right-hand shoulder is still ongoing and delays going back towards Triangle. Route 1 is slow as bailout traffic trying to make their way around the incident has gone there. Elsewhere in D.C., still dealing with the accident outbound on New York Avenue after Bladensburg Road. You are getting by to the right-hand side in Maryland, Baltimore-Washington Parkway. Closed at 197, you will be diverted off as the crash cleanup near 198 is still ongoing. WTOP is brought to you by the Maryland Transportation Authority. Headed to the beach this weekend? 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Visit WTOP.com, keyword beach traffic. I'm Dante Verme, your next traffic report in about 10 minutes.
1: Let's get back on over to 7 News. Chief Meteorologist Veronica Johnson. So, Veronica, the weekend's going to bring us some better weather, thankfully.
16: Yes, indeed. And that's going to
3: even less as we get into early next week, back to work and back to school. But this weekend is going to be lovely, really. Some clouds left lingering for tomorrow, and there may even be a passing shower or storm, but we're no longer going to be in the 90s. And I just looked at the last time our temperatures were as low as what we're forecasting for tomorrow was a little more than 2 weeks ago. So, again, quite refreshing to get outdoors. 68 to 72, the range of temperatures tomorrow morning, then somewhere between 81 and 87 degrees throughout the area for the afternoon, forecasting 83 in D.C. for tomorrow. But mostly cloudy, passing shower or storm. Not going to be severe. We're partly sunny on Sunday, mostly sunny for Monday. Low humidity all weekend long. And those morning temperatures, wow. Sunday, Monday in the lower to mid-60s. So pretty cool. 75 right now in the district, 76 in Brambleton, and 79 degrees in Bowie.
1: 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Labor Day travel is hitting Americans harder in the wallet this year with airfare and gas prices up. But millions are still traveling for the holiday weekend. CBS News senior transportation correspondent Chris Van Cleve.
16: Robin Barton hoped leaving ahead of the Labor Day travel rush would save her some money on her flight from Portland to Amsterdam, a round trip costing about $1,500.
17: It used to be that you could find tickets for as little as $550, depending on the time of year, around $1,000 for the summer months.
16: Zane Kowalski spent nearly

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2: 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NerdWallet tracks travel inflation. 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
3: 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Brian Elbin is here. What's going on, Brian?
18: Well, Nick, I've already told our listeners how Francis Tiafoe did at the U.S. Open tonight, but not quite like this.
19: It's a statement performance from Francis Tiafoe. Easily the best of his tournament so far. He's back in the Sweet 16 here in New York.
18: Just can't compete with the accent when we're talking tennis here. That audio true. Courtesy of the U.S. Open, 6-4, 6-2, 6-4. Tiafoe rolls 22-seed Valentin Vacheron in straight sets. And so next up, his toughest test yet. He'll take on 2021 U.S. Open champ and 7-seed Daniil Medvedev on Sunday. At Camden Yards, the Orioles were shut out 1-0 by the Red Sox. Jackson Kent and the Nationals take on the Dodgers in L.A. First pitch in 15 minutes. Shohei Ohtani is out tonight for the second straight game for L.A. And big season ahead for Navy starts tomorrow when it hosts Towson at 3:30. Head coach Brian Newberry says they, you know, have to take Towson seriously, even if Navy is considered a contender for the college football playoff this year.
20: Really impressed with what they do offensively. Coordinator does a nice job of stressing the defense out. You know, a lot of they really stress you vertically in the passing game. A lot of really good stuff, you know, in the gap scheme run game and some RPOs off of that really conflict your linebackers and your overhang players. They do it.

0: doing a really nice job.
1: 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Brian Albin, WTOP Sports.
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7: It's 9:58. Traffic and weather over to Dante Vermey in the WTOP Traffic Center.
8: The top traffic incidents we're following. First, I-95 southbound near Aquia. The overturned 18-wheeler, part of a multi-car crash, the 18-wheeler on the right shoulder and into the ditch on the right side is currently being uprighted and debris being cleared as we speak. You're getting by single file to the left and closer to the city, outbound 395. Right as you make your way towards the express lanes, trying to go across the 14th Street Bridge, an accident is impeding traffic there. The WTOP Traffic Center is presented by Window Nation. 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I'm Dante Vermey, your next traffic report in about 10 minutes.
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9: Storms are easing, and for tonight, there still could be a thunderstorm or two, but likely to be below severe weather limits. And even tomorrow, there could be a rumble of thunder, but not likely to be severe. We'll have drier air, cooler air moving in. In the morning, about 68 to 72 degrees with those temperatures. And for the afternoon, with mostly cloudy skies, somewhere between 81 and 87 degrees. Expect more sunshine on Sunday with a high of 77 to 82 degrees. I'm 7 News Chief Meteorologist Veronica Johnson in the Storm Alert Weather Center.
7: No storms around anymore, but it is still really warm and very humid tonight. Temperatures in the 70s. We've got 75 degrees in Washington.
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11: From ABC News, I'm Dave Packer. After jurors failed to break their deadlock in the trial against Lindsey Clancy, Judge William Sullivan.
12: I don't feel I have any choice but to declare a mistrial.
13: It touched off a flurry of legal drama. Clancy's attorney asking the state's highest court to intervene to get a holdout juror kicked off the case.
14: What it is, we don't know. But
13: a single justice convened an emergency hearing online.
15: By the petitioner Lindsey Clancy.
13: The Massachusetts Supreme Judicial Court declined to get involved, clearing the way for the judge to end the case.
11: ABC's Erin Katursky in Plymouth, Massachusetts. Clancy has admitted to killing her three children, but she says she was not responsible due to suffering from postpartum psychosis. Another incident of an unruly passenger on board a flight. It happened Thursday on an American Airlines flight. The pilots forced to divert to Baltimore and were told passengers confronted the man and then duct taped him to a seat.
16: That man now facing state charges and the FBI is investigating. American Airlines telling ABC News restraints may be used when necessary to maintain the safety and security of everyone on board. Consistent with industry practice, restraint cups and tape are included in the flight attendant's service kit.
11: ABC's Pierre Thomas. The Iran war, not a big thing and not a war, said President Trump at the White House today.
17: Well, I'll tell you what, a lot of people don't call it a war. I call it a military conflict because it's small potatoes for us. It's not a big thing. We did Venezuela. and we did this.
11: But it is a big thing for drivers. A stalemate over the Strait of Hormuz helping gas prices surge to an average of $4.15 a gallon. That's an all-time September record. Diesel set a new record for 2 days in a row. A federal judge tonight appears to be giving the National Park Service approval to conduct the planned excavation work related to President Trump's triumphal arch. But she also set a new 48-hour notice requirement for any other work that's being done on the site. Food Services Local Government Construction saw the biggest gains in today's government report, showing the economy added 162,000 jobs. ABC News.
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7: It's 10:03 on Friday, September 4th, 75 degrees, warm and humid tonight, lows around 70. Tomorrow, partly sunny, still humid, with highs around 80 degrees. Good evening, I'm Nick Ionelli. Powerful thunderstorms left a trail of damage in D.C., toppling trees onto homes and vehicles and knocking out power. The hardest hit areas in the district were in Southeast and on Capitol Hill, where strong winds brought down trees and power lines. D.C. transportation crews responded to hundreds of reports of fallen trees and blocked roads.
14: The main thrust of the storm really came across, if you think about a line from the Lincoln Memorial along the Mall and then straight out East Capitol Street all the way to the end of the district. Our initial assessment was that that was the main body of the storm. And as we started to get the tree service requests in, what we've seen is a real cluster of trees down along that line. So Capitol Hill, Hill East, and then out into Ward 7 along East Capitol have been our focus areas. But we do have crews all over the city trying to address those trees as soon as possible.
7: That's Clint Osborne, director of D.C.'s Homeland Security and Emergency Management Agency. He urges everybody to report damage to 311. A family in Kettering in Prince George's County is cleaning up after storms damaged their home and left their young son trapped inside for a time. WTOP Steve Karish spoke with the boy's father.
15: The storm came through and knocked this tree over, and it fell on my son's bedroom.
18: That's Andrew Carter. It's his house the tree fell on, trapping his 12-year-old son in his bed.
15: I jumped in there and tried to lift some boards off of him. However, the ceiling boards were on my back. I had to straddle him so the ceiling could stay on my back. However, the frame support beam was pressed against his stomach, pinning him to the bed.
18: His son was taken to the hospital and has since been released. He's okay, as was everyone else in the house. In Kettering, Steve Karish, WTOP News.
7: After 9 weeks of construction and shuttle buses, Metro says Red Line service is returning to Bethesda Medical Center in Grosvenor Strathmore on Monday. Just have to get through the weekend now. WTOP's Jimmy Alexander got a behind-the-scenes look at how the project is coming along.
19: We're standing about 150 feet down from Wisconsin Avenue.
20: Genia Quadro is senior program manager for Metro, and since the day after the 4th of July, she says hundreds of workers have been going around the clock on two projects, rebuilding the platform at Grosvenor Strathmore and constructing the new mezzanine here in Bethesda.
19: You know, we looked at the expectations that we told our customers at our community meeting in the spring, and I checked a box and said, oh, we did this, we did this, we did this, we did this, we did everything that we told them we'd do.
20: Quadro says she's proud of her team, with this phase of the Bethesda project on time and on budget as crews build toward the future connection with the Purple Line.
19: So it's huge for me, because I was like, hey, yay, I did it, you know. So.
20: From Bethesda, Jimmy Alexander, WTOP News.
7: A D.C. judge is considering whether federal prosecutors can ever revive the case against former Olympic canoeist David Hearn in the alleged vandalism at the Lincoln Memorial reflecting pool. The Justice Department dropped a felony vandalism charge against David Hearn this summer after new evidence suggested that damage to the reflecting pool was likely caused by construction problems rather than vandalism. Hearn's attorneys want that case dismissed forever. Federal prosecutors say the dismissal should remain without prejudice, which leaves open the possibility of future charges potentially. WTOP's Liz Anderson went to the courthouse today and got the latest on that.
1: A group of protesters walked outside D.C. Superior Court Friday afternoon while others paused to chat with and take photos of Congressman Jamie Raskin, who was there.
21: Because Davey Hearn's my constituent.
1: Now, inside the courtroom, Judge Todd Edelman questioned both sides, asking U.S. government lawyers, since the case against David Hearn was dismissed, what could make it a viable case for future prosecution? Government attorneys said there's the possibility that evidence could come to light that could lend itself to prosecution, and if that happens, the door should remain open for a grand jury to take a look. They argued for dismissal without prejudice. Federal prosecutors dropped the case against Hearn last month, blaming the pool's peeling paint on a bad installation job. He was accused of vandalizing the Lincoln Memorial reflecting pool earlier this summer. Hearn's defense wants the case dismissed with prejudice, which means it would be over for good. Before ending the hearing, Judge Edelman said he'll take the matter under advisement and a ruling should come soon. Outside the courthouse, Hearn's team spoke with reporters.
22: We have never seen a case like this. It is not right that it should hang over Mr. Hearn's head.
1: Liz Anderson, WTOP News.
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7: It's 10:08 on WTOP. We got traffic and weather together. Dante Vermes in the traffic center.
8: In D.C., New York Avenue outbound after Bladensburg Road, the crash that was blocking the right left side of the roadway has cleared. You're back up to speed with minimal delays. And getting out of the city on the west side on I-395 near the express lanes, the crash has been causing quite a bit of a backup onto the southeast-southwest freeway as you're trying to make your way out of the city. You'll be getting by under police direction. After that, you are in good shape making your way towards the Springfield Interchange. 95 southbound is good until Triangle, still dealing with the remnants of the crash involving multiple 18-wheelers, including one that was overturned. It has been turned upright. It is on the right shoulder, but cleanup and response is taking up three of the lanes. You are getting by single file to the left-hand side. Delays are mounting, and the trouble has caused a lot of rubbernecking delays both there. Bailout traffic on the Route 1 through Triangle has been slow through Aquia as well. 66 is moving good inside and outside of the Beltway. Georgetown Pike near Walker Road, as you get close to 7, there's a utility crew on site. You're getting by, or rather, you are going to be turned around to move away as they're taking up both lanes of the two-lane road. Selling your car? 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Go to FitzBuysCars.com today. I'm Dante Verme, your next traffic report in about 10 minutes.
7: To 7 News Chief Meteorologist Veronica Johnson.
9: Thunderstorms have been barreling through some of these on the severe side, but on the other side of that, and for tonight, an isolated shower or thunderstorm below severe limits, likely with any storms, and a chance of patchy fog. 68 to 72 degrees by early Saturday morning, and a high temperature range for Saturday afternoon of 81 to 87 degrees. Now it's looking like mostly cloudy skies, and there could be a few stray showers or isolated storms. I'm 7 News Chief Meteorologist Veronica Johnson in the Storm Alert Weather Center.
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25: A huge surprise Friday on the job front. The economy added 162,000 jobs last month, blowing the doors off expectations. And the unemployment rate stayed at 4.1% for August. Heather Long, chief economist at Navy Federal Credit Union.
26: This was a wow jobs report, no doubt about it. Three times the number of expected jobs in August at 162,000. The unemployment rate stayed low, and it wasn't just healthcare hiring.
25: If you are looking for work, sectors that added jobs last month included food services, drinking places, construction, education, and manufacturing. Stocks would sink at the closing bell Friday. The Dow Jones Industrial averaged down 271 points. That was a 0.5% drop for the blue chips. The S&P 500 dipped 29, the NASDAQ losing 77. John Wardock, WTOP News.
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7: I'm Nick Iannelli. Thanks for listening.
2: At this point, I'm going to declare that the jury is deadlocked.
7: The Massachusetts judge in the Lindsey Clancy trial officially declared a mistrial today after jurors failed for a third time to reach a unanimous verdict.
2: Each one of you knew how long the case was going to go. You knew how difficult the case was going to be to listen to facts-wise, but still, you braced for that duty. I watched every day, day after day, week after week, all of you performing that duty that you braced for.
7: Clancy was charged in the 2023 deaths of her three kids. Defense attorney Kevin Reddington argued that Clancy was suffering from severe postpartum psychosis and was not criminally responsible. Prosecutors said the killings were planned. Before the mistrial, Reddington made a last-minute appeal to the highest court in Massachusetts, asking that a holdout juror be removed. But that was unsuccessful. With more on that legal roller coaster today, here's CBS News legal contributor Jessica Levinson.
3: The judge declared a mistrial because the jury was not able to reach a verdict. That mistrial was declared this morning. It was put on hold. Kevin Reddington went up to the state Supreme Court and basically said, you have to stop this. You need to substitute another juror in because we have a juror who is refusing to follow the law. That emergency motion was denied. The case goes back to the trial court. The trial court judge lifts the stay, declares the mistrial. Kevin Reddington is saying basically, okay, well, it's a long weekend, but let's go. Let's get this started and retry as soon as possible. He's indicating to the prosecution and to everyone that he thinks he has a very strong defense. He's ready to proceed immediately. He does not need time to regroup. The prosecution saying that's not possible. We're out of the country. And I think if this case is retried, you could see a different theory of the case. The prosecution is going to want to take a moment and regroup.
7: That's CBS News legal contributor Jessica Levinson. The decision now leaves prosecutors to determine whether Clancy is going to be tried once again. A hearing on the next steps is scheduled for later this month. Labor Day travel is hitting Americans harder in the wallet. Airfare and gas prices are up. But millions are still traveling for the holiday weekend, News Nation correspondent Nancy Liu.
4: With the inflated airfares and the gas prices, this is said to be the most expensive Labor Day travel period ever. Even so, about 50 million people are expected to be on the move all over the country in the next few days, the majority on the roadways. And for many, it'll require more laboring to cover gas costs. The current average of $4.15 a gallon for regular is an all-time high, and that's nearly a dollar more than this time last year. Those prices apparently have fewer people filling all the way up, leading to more than the typical problems on the roads.
5: Oh, I've been seeing a lot of accidents, you know, left and right, and cars, flat tires, overheated, out of gas, especially because of it's expensive right now, you know.
4: So more people are running out of gas. As always, weather could impact travel throughout the U.S. with possible storms along the East Coast. While here on the West, three hurricanes are churning out in the Pacific with a potential direct impact on Hawaii. The financial hits, they're going to keep on coming because diesel prices, they're also at historic highs, largely due to the Iran war. Today, the national average for diesel, $5.85 a gallon. So filling up a typical semi truck with 300 gallon capacity, that can cost nearly $1,800 or almost $650 more than a fill up last year at $3.71 a gallon.
7: That's News Nation correspondent Nancy Liu. 1 week from today marks the anniversary of one of the darkest days in American history, when terrorists carried out the September 11th attacks, killing thousands. This afternoon, we learned about a new center designed to help visitors better understand the events of 9/11 and the story behind the Pentagon Memorial. WTOP's John Doman.
6: The very first 9/11 memorial at any of the three attack sites was established here at the Pentagon in 2008, but today it's the only one without a full-on visitor education center. That's finally about to change, with a groundbreaking set for September 12th.
12: We're going to have 10 separate exhibits that discuss the families and the fallen here.
6: Joe Kornhoff's the executive director director of the Pentagon Memorial Fund.
0: And it's going to talk about the heroic stories of our military and civilian personnel, as well as our first responders.
6: Millions of dollars have been allocated by Virginia and the federal government, but the fund is still seeking more donations to help complete it.
0: When they come here in the memorial, they'll be able to reflect and honor and remember the 184 fallen angels that gave the ultimate sacrifice.
6: At the Pentagon, John Dome in WTOP News.
7: Montgomery County is considering some big decisions when it comes to how to handle garbage. With the county's incinerator contract set to expire in the coming years, county leaders are exploring whether to burn waste, haul it somewhere else, or find new ways to reduce it altogether. WTOP's Kay Ryan takes a closer look at that.
11: Montgomery County Councilmember Don Ludke, whose district includes the site of the county's transfer station, explains why alternatives to incineration for trash are being considered.
12: The contract for the existing incinerator expires in 2031, which seems like a far-off time, but if we're talking about other things that need to be done in the interim to help reduce our waste, we also need to be talking about them right now.
11: County Executive Mark Elrich favors shutting down the incinerator and modernizing the current waste system, but that could mean a period of trucking trash out of the transfer station on the Durwood-Gaithersburg border. A request for proposals for that project is due later this month. Kate Ryan, WTOP News.
7: WTOP traffic and weather over to Dante Vermey in the traffic center.
8: I-95 southbound still dealing with one of the two overturned 18-wheelers involved in the crash. The good news is we've moved from the single left lane getting by to the two left lanes now getting by. The crash cleanup still ongoing on the right side of the roadway. The 18-wheeler flipped and ended up half in a ditch and half on the right shoulder. So cleanup is going to take a while down in Aquia. Route 1, your bailout route, is dealing with a lot of the heavy bailout traffic. It is slow and heavy going southbound on I-95. Elsewhere, the Beltway is in very good shape. No major incidents to report as you make your way around the district. 66 is good inside and outside of the Beltway. 267 is running well if you're catching a late night flight out of IAD. If you're going towards BWI, the Baltimore-Washington Parkway still closed. You'll be forced off on 197 as the crash response for the crash from earlier this afternoon involving an electrical vehicle. Hazmat teams needing to be on site at 198. You will be detoured off onto 197 through Laurel to work your way around the incident. And if you're heading out east, no major incidents to report on 50 as you make your way towards the Bay Bridge. 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I'm Dante Vermey, your next traffic report in about 10 minutes.
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9: This last round of showers and strong to severe thunderstorms moving quickly through. By tonight, just a stray shower or isolated storm below severe limits. Temperatures will be around 68 to 72 degrees and a range of 81 to 87 for Saturday afternoon with mostly cloudy skies. I'm 7 News Chief Meteorologist Veronica Johnson in the Storm Alert Weather Center.
7: Temperatures in the 70s tonight, 72 degrees in Woodbridge, 75 in Upper Marlboro, 76 degrees outside of our studios, brought to you by Gutter Helmet. Fall storms are on the way. 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Call 888-5-HELMET. Developments in the legal fight over President Trump's proposed 250-foot arch near Arlington National Cemetery as three Vietnam War veterans are asking a federal judge to block construction. They argue the administration is rushing ahead before court challenges and federal reviews are done. Those veterans first sued earlier this year, saying the project would alter the area around the cemetery. The Trump administration says excavation could begin within the next 2 weeks and is pushing to have the lawsuit dismissed. More from ABC News correspondent Karen Hua.
13: The Trump administration says the president's 250-foot triumphal arch will break ground in the next 2 weeks, but the project has yet to even get final approval. Interior Secretary Doug Burgum announcing the news online, promising the arch will be one of the great pieces of American architecture. But the federal panel that still has to approve the design has only given preliminary approval, and they don't meet again until next month. Three Vietnam veterans and an architectural historian are suing, arguing that building the arch would need an act of Congress. And they claim the arch will be so high it'll block views of Arlington Cemetery. Under a court order, the Trump administration must file 14 days notice before any construction begins. But as of last night, nothing was filed. A lawyer for the veterans who are suing says he's prepared to ask the judge to step in, saying administration officials have never really taken seriously what they've been saying to the court, which is to allow the process to work itself out. The Trump administration claims the veterans have no legal standing to sue.
7: That's ABC News correspondent Karen Hua.
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7: 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All right, what's up, Ryan Albin?
31: Well, at the U.S. Open, the return of the Williams sisters sharing Arthur Ashe Stadium court together was exciting, but it will be short-lived. The Williams sisters fall to Maya Joint and Hao Ching-Chang in a third set tiebreak. The Williams sisters, at a combined age of 90 years old, fought for over 3 hours, pushing a duo a combined 38 years younger to the brink. They led 5-0 in the third set 10-point tiebreaker, but then would only win 2 of the next 12 points, and so their stay in New York will be a short one. Also at the Open, Francis Tiafoe advances to the fourth round with a straight sets win over Monaco's Valentin Vacheron. Second seed and defending champ Carlos Alcaraz is on to the fourth round. He will face American Tommy Paul, who is a winner in five sets over 15 seed Alexander Bublik. On the women's side, top seed Aryna Sabalenka and third seed Jessica Pegula were winners earlier today, as was former UVA standout Emma Navarro. She upset seven seed Carolina Mukova in straight sets. The Nationals and Dodgers head to the second inning in L.A. scoreless. Jackson Kent on the hill for the Nationals. No Shohei Ohtani in this one for the Dodgers. He is missing a second straight game with both biceps and neck soreness. And the Orioles were shut out at home 1-0 by the Boston Red Sox. A first inning home run for Boston, enough to get the job done. So the Orioles fall a little bit further back in the AL wildcard race. Brian Albin, WTOP Sports.
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7: WTOP traffic and weather, over to Dante Vermey in the traffic center.
8: The top traffic incidents are following. First in Aquia, I-95 southbound. The multi-vehicle accident involving a few 18-wheelers has been condensed now to the single right lane with the ongoing cleanup as one of the 18-wheelers went off the road and flipped. And just now reopening the Baltimore-Washington Parkway going northbound at 197. You were being diverted off due to the crash cleanup due to a crash involving an electric vehicle. That has cleared and traffic is starting to flow northbound towards 198 on the Baltimore-Washington Parkway. WTOP is brought to you by the DC Highway Safety Office. Heading out tonight? If alcohol's involved, driving can't be. Choose a designated driver, a rideshare, or a taxi. Drive sober or get pulled over. I'm Dante Verme, your next traffic report in about 10 minutes.
7: Warm and humid tonight, lows around 70 degrees. Tomorrow, partly sunny, still humid, highs around 80.
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7: It's 1029. Good evening, I'm Nick Ionelli. Tariq King's our producer.
10: Special report from ABC News. Despite a last-minute effort to secure an emergency stay by the defense, a judge today formally declaring a mistrial in the case against Lindsay Clancy, accused of killing her three children in 2023. Her defense had argued she's not criminally liable because she was suffering from postpartum psychosis at the time. However, one juror reportedly forced a deadlock, despite admitting reasonable doubt in the case, prompting that mistrial. Plymouth County District Attorney Tim Cruz.
21: I understand that this has been an emotional trial for everybody. It's emotional for the Duxbury community.
10: Meanwhile, Clancy's defense attorney, Kevin Reddington, says any potential retrial would be challenging.
22: I don't know if we will ever be able to get jurors that aren't aware of this case anywhere. New York, Washington, Georgia, Japan.
10: On September 29th, the court will reconvene to assess their next steps. This is ABC News.
7: Iran is widening its retaliation after U.S. strikes earlier this week as Kuwait says it intercepted Iranian missiles and drones. Bahrain and Jordan also reporting shooting down Iranian air attacks. It all comes after U.S. forces struck Iranian rocket launchers in the Strait of Hormuz, though Vice President J.D. Vance said at the White House yesterday that he's not going to call it a war. CBS News correspondent Olivia Rinaldi.
0: Major combat operations are currently not ongoing, and they haven't been ongoing in a very long time. I wouldn't call it a war.
6: It was really a battle of semantics there, trying to say it's not a war that the U.S. is in, and there are some hot spots, but still they're not classifying it as a war because there's no active shooting going on at this moment. So really interesting line from the Vice President there. Also, this administration has really tried to avoid putting timelines on anything because this was a war that they did not want to stretch into a forever war, and yet here we are in the seventh month of this conflict. But over the summer, Treasury Secretary Scott Bessent did say he thinks gas prices will come down by Labor Day. Well, that's this weekend, and diesel prices just hit a new record high. The vice president was asked about that, and he tried to reframe it by saying he thinks gas prices could have gone much higher. He said the U.S. has actually been pretty successful up until this point of keeping prices somewhat low. He said gas, frankly, could have been much higher if not for our efforts, but he did say he's not going to make a promise about when he thinks that gas could get below $3 a gallon for Americans.
7: That's CBS News correspondent Olivia Rinaldi. President Trump is responding to those comments from Vance.
9: President Trump is defending Vice President Vance's assertion about the Iran conflict here at the White House yesterday.
0: I wouldn't call it a war.
9: Today, the president says he agrees.
11: A lot of people don't call it a war. I call it a military conflict because it's small potatoes for us. It's not a big thing.
0: Right now, there is no active shooting. I recognize there have been places where this is flared up.
11: I would say that it's intermittent. You know, we do intermittent strikes.
9: All seemingly downplaying the intensity of a war that's cost American taxpayers nearly $38 billion and killed 18 American troops. Sagar Meghani at the White House.
7: To the war in Ukraine now, a dozen people were injured today when a Russian drone slammed into the headquarters of Ukraine's security service in the heart of Kyiv. It highlights Ukraine's growing vulnerability as Russia intensifies its drone campaign and Kyiv struggles with dwindling air defenses. WTOP National Security Correspondent J.J. Green.
12: The attack is believed to have been an assassination attempt on intelligence head Alexander Poklad.
13: One theory is that today's drone was guided live through a small radio relay connected to the internet and activated by a Russian agent nearby.
12: Sasha is an intelligence analyst who lives in Kyiv.
13: That would suggest a highly coordinated operation combining a drone strike with support on the ground in Kyiv.
12: It's not entirely surprising that Russia would try to do that.
13: Given that Ukrainian intelligence has also repeatedly demonstrated an ability to conduct sophisticated operations deep inside Russia.
12: Poklad was not in the building and escaped injury. Observers believe this was more symbolic than anything else, considering that Russia knows Ukraine is running low on Patriot missile interceptors capable of taking out the bigger, more dangerous ballistic missiles headed to key sites. That being the case, they use smaller attacks like this to try to worry Ukrainian intelligence.
7: That's WTOP National Security Correspondent J.J. Green. A new report on jobs is providing optimism about the economy. The Labor Department says in August the economy added more than 160,000 jobs. The unemployment rate remained unchanged at 4.1%. Here's ABC News correspondent Elizabeth Scholze.
14: A blowout report here as far as the expectation that 162,000 jobs is almost three times what the expectation had been for job growth last month. So a lot more jobs added to the economy. When you look at where the hiring was happening the most, restaurants, 59,000 jobs added in 1 month. Local government education, that could be a school's story. Teachers coming back to school, 42,000 jobs. We also saw a boost in manufacturing jobs. There had been a big decline in manufacturing. That has been coming back in recent months. Healthcare, another sector that has been driving job growth for years now, 13,000 jobs added there. The place where we saw job losses the most, tech, which is an industry that we know has been getting hit pretty hard. It could be a little bit of an AI story going on in that. When you look at the picture of unemployment, the unemployment rate, 4.1%, that is holding steady. That is an historically low rate, and it suggests that most people who are looking for work right now are able to find a job. That's what we want. We don't want to see that unemployment rate going up, and it did hold steady last month. And then the other number I'm looking at closely is the wages number. So we had wages up 3.1% year over year. The reason why that matters is that we have seen in the past few months, prices, inflation is going up at a faster pace than wages. That is still the case, but people's paychecks did pick up a little bit. Pretty solid report here when you're looking at the picture of the job market overall and hiring in the economy.
7: That is ABC News correspondent Elizabeth Schulze. Members of Congress are fanning out nationwide, getting into campaign season for the midterms. As the midterm elections, by the way, are 60 days away. WTOP's Mitchell Miller today on the Hill.
15: 2026 is different. This is going to be a midterm unlike any other.
8: House Speaker Mike Johnson remains bullish on his party's chances of remaining in power.
15: Republicans are going to defy history, and we're going to hold this House majority.
8: Republicans now hold a 218-214 edge in the House, and only a handful of races, including the Virginia 2nd District contest between GOP incumbent Jen Kiggins and Democratic former Congresswoman Elaine Luria, could determine which party controls the House. The House's top Democrat, Hakeem Jeffries, believes his party's focus on issues of affordability will resonate with voters.
16: We've got to fire the Republicans who are currently in charge of the House and in the Senate.
8: On Capitol Hill, Mitchell Miller, WTOP News.
7: The first ballots of the midterms are about to go out in the mail, but there's growing uncertainty over the rules of mail-in voting. The Trump administration is asking the Supreme Court to allow new restrictions on mail-in ballots handled through the U.S. Postal Service. Supporters say the changes are needed to strengthen election security. Critics argue they could make it harder for some voters to cast ballots. News Nation correspondent Libby Dean.
17: The big question here and the big issue is timing, because those mail-in ballots start going out today in North Carolina, and President Trump's push to restrict those ballots, that's still tied up in the courts. Today is 60 days before Election Day, and under the president's executive order he signed back in March, this is the deadline for states to submit their voter lists to the federal government. But the administration is still fighting to essentially get that March executive order into effect, because a federal judge has blocked it for now, and the Justice Department is asking the Supreme Court to essentially lift that block. And even if the administration, though, wins in court here, there are questions as to whether there's enough time to actually put all of this into place and into motion, because North Carolina can start sending out those ballots today, but another 18 states start sending them out around 45 days before Election Day. So the clock is ticking here, and the Postal Service would have to move really quickly to change its policies and get their system up and running. And then there's this question of whether the system itself is even ready to go before the midterm elections, or even right now, because a whistleblower report this week raised concerns about the online portal where states are actually supposed to go and submit these voter lists. And what this whistleblower alleged is this was rushed into development, this website. And at a hearing yesterday, attorneys for the White House couldn't say even if that portal was operational. So essentially the legal fight is still playing out here, but mail-in voting already underway.
7: That's News Nation correspondent Libby Dean. WTOP traffic and weather over to Dante Vermey in the traffic center.
8: I-95 southbound in Virginia near Aquia, the longstanding crash involving multiple 18-wheelers, including one that overturned and went off the right side of the roadway. It blocked all but one lane. Now you get two left lanes going by the last remnants of a heavy rigger there trying to lift up what is left of the 18-wheeler that is often a ditch on the right-hand side. Delays are pushing back towards Triangle. Bailout traffic has delays on Route 1 going southbound near Aquia as well. Outside of that, on 95, you are in good shape northbound, especially if you're going towards the Springfield interchange. Now, up north near Great Falls on Georgetown Pike, there's some electrical work going on between Walker Road and Springvale Road. So you will be turned around and forced to go the other way or get onto Walker Road if you're looking to make your way towards Leesburg Pike. On the Maryland side of things, 270 is running in good shape. No incidents to report as you make your way through Gaithersburg, Clarksburg, and Urbana. And we had the longstanding crash on the Baltimore-Washington Parkway at 198. Traffic has been the traffic has been allowed to flow from 197 towards 198 and keep going north. 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Meadow Farms, plant a little happiness. I'm Dante Verme, your next traffic report in about 10 minutes.
7: 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Here's 7 News Chief Meteorologist Veronica Johnson.
1: Heavy weather continuing to move south through the area here this evening. But for your overnight, there's a chance for a stray shower or thunderstorm, likely to be just below severe weather limits, still on the stronger side and still with the ability to put out quite a bit of rain. By morning, some patchy fog and temperatures between 68 and 72 degrees for your Saturday morning. Saturday afternoon, we'll see temperatures between 81 and 87 degrees. Now, Saturday is looking mostly cloudy. Can't rule out a stray shower or thunderstorm. That'll mainly be west of D.C. from western Maryland going south down through I-66. Sunshine for Sunday and Monday. I have a high temperature around 80 degrees for both Sunday and Monday. As we start early next week, temperatures will be in the mid-80s by Tuesday, Wednesday. We've got a 90-degree day on Thursday, just one. No heat wave, but Thursday there could be more thunderstorms. I'm 7 News Chief Meteorologist Veronica Johnson in the Storm Alert Weather Center.
18: Chick-fil-A is adding locations in Montgomery County. It's planning to open a new restaurant near the Clarksburg outlets this month. Moco Show says the grand opening is September 24th. This is one of two new restaurants planned for Upper Montgomery County. Chick-fil-A currently has 9 locations in the county. The U.S. economy added 162,000 jobs last month, and the unemployment rate stayed at 4.1%. Chris Barberis tracks the job market for the Economist Intelligence Unit.
19: Supports our view that last month's disappointing report was simply a cooling, not a collapse, and that the labor market is still on pretty solid footing.
18: On Wall Street Friday, the Dow Jones Industrial Average lost 271 points. The blue chips would suffer a 0.5% drop. The S&P 500 dipped 29, and the NASDAQ gave back 77 points. 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
7: I'm Nick Iannelli. Thanks for being with us. President Trump's super PAC is sitting on more than $400 million in cash. But with early voting about to begin, many Republicans are still waiting for that money to hit midterm races. CBS News correspondent Ed O'Keefe takes a closer look.
20: Just 2 months to go before the midterm elections, and President Trump's sitting on a $400 million war chest. Fellow Republicans are wondering, when's he going to start spending all that cash? Securing American Greatness, a nonprofit with ties to Trump's super PAC, MAGA Incorporated, unveiled this ad to air nationwide.
23: He's fighting for you every day. Help him finish the job.
20: But you notice it's focused almost entirely on the president instead of congressional candidates in your neck of the woods. That's because the president and his team cite recent political history. If he tells his base to show up, they do. So, try convincing them to pretend he's on the ballot.
24: Pretend, please, that I'm on the ballot. Just come and vote. It's so important.
20: The focus on the president continues next week in Dallas, when the GOP is set to gather for a presidential-style midterm convention at a sports arena with dozens of speeches and, yes, a balloon drop. It's designed to showcase some of the party's rising stars. But CBS News has learned several Republican candidates in competitive congressional and gubernatorial contests aren't attending.
7: That's CBS News correspondent Ed O'Keefe.
10: This is a special report from ABC News. Judge William Sullivan declaring a mistrial in the case of Lindsey Clancy. After the jury came back deadlocked once again today, Sullivan with this message for jurors.
25: I watched every day. Day after day, week after week, all of you performing that duty that you braced for. And I just kind of wanted to let you know I understood how hard everybody worked in this case.
10: The deadlock apparently came down to one person, according to defense attorney Kevin Reddington, who unsuccessfully attempted to impose a stay on the judge's mistrial declaration. Reddington had argued Clancy was suffering from postpartum psychosis at the time she strangled her three children to death in 2023 before throwing herself out of a second-story window in her house, and therefore she should not be held criminally liable for the crime. The court reconvenes at the end of the month to discuss next steps in the case. This is ABC News.
7: As Labor Day weekend begins, the battle for control of Congress is entering its final stretch. House Speaker Mike Johnson says Republicans can overcome the odds and hold on to their House majority. Democrats argue voters are frustrated by high gas prices and the rising cost of living. They say they're poised to win back control of the House. WTOP Capitol Hill correspondent Mitchell Miller is covering the latest. He says Congress is not considering legislation that could bring relief at the pump.
0: Other than bills that were introduced a long time ago, there's really nothing pressing and pending. And that's a little odd since lawmakers will often offer up proposals aimed at penalizing gas price gouging or doing more to open up the Strategic Petroleum Reserve. But while Republican lawmakers worry about the impact of those gas prices on their reelection chances, the House is only going to be in session for 4 days before the election. Meanwhile, the average price of a gallon of gas is now nearly a dollar more than it was last Labor Day, when it was about $3.16 a gallon. Vice President J.D. Vance this week declined to predict when gas prices will be substantially lower, since there's still a lot of uncertainty related to the war with Iran.
7: Redistricting was back in the spotlight this week. How much could newly drawn congressional maps influence who controls the House?
0: Overall, Republicans are likely to gain at least a half dozen seats due to redistricting in several states across the country. They were dealt a defeat this week by Missouri's Supreme Court, which ruled against a GOP redistricting plan that could save the seat of a Democratic incumbent there whose district had been carved up. Democrats lost their bid to create four Democratic-leaning seats in Virginia, but they believe they could flip the GOP seat of Congresswoman Jen Kiggins in Hampton Roads. So while redistricting will minimize Republican losses, polls still indicate Democrats have a good chance of regaining control of the House. The GOP margin right now only 218 to 214, so obviously it won't take much to flip it.
7: And we're getting reaction after the Trump administration asked the Supreme Court to allow new restrictions on mail-in voting through the U.S. Postal Service.
0: Republicans are remaining fairly quiet about it, but Democrats are really sounding the alarm. They say the administration's latest push to make the Postal Service a central part of its election integrity efforts is linked to a lot of potential problems. They argue that the Postal Service should not be in a position to verify voter information. They say this would take way too long. They point to testimony from a whistleblower earlier this week who's told lawmakers that the Postal Service is rushing ahead, in his view, with a flawed system that could deny people their votes if they send them through the mail. Keep in mind, one-third of Americans annually mail in their ballots during elections, and even though President Trump has criticized mail-in voting, he has, of course, used it himself. North Carolina, by the way, is starting to send out its mail-in ballots, so critics of the administration say this could create chaos as the election gets closer and states start rolling out their plans for mail-in ballots in the coming weeks.
7: As for the U.S. Senate, it returns in 10 days, and there's still uncertainty surrounding Kentucky Senator Mitch McConnell. Will he be back?
0: A lot of people are wondering that very question. The last time the former Senate Majority Leader appeared in the Senate was way back in June, and of course he then took that bad fall and was admitted to the hospital. This came up again this week. Kentucky Congressman James Comer asked about Mitch McConnell, and he says the senator's staff has told his staff that he still hopes to be back when senators return on September 14th, but it seems like there's a lot of hope there and not a lot of specific evidence. There's been really few updates on his condition in recent weeks, so we may not know until the Senate actually reconvenes later this month. On Capitol Hill, Mitchell Miller, WTOP News.
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8: We'll start still dealing with the overturned 18-wheeler on I-95 southbound near Aquia. Two left lanes getting by. It is still slow as delays push back towards Triangle. On the Maryland side of things, the longstanding crash investigation on the Baltimore-Washington Parkway near 198 has cleared. They've reopened. You were being detoured off onto 197, but they've reopened that stretch as you are going now straight through there. 50 looks good as you make your way out towards the Bay Bridge. 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I'm Dante Verme. Your next traffic report in about 10 minutes.
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1: Heavy weather continuing to move south through the area here this evening. But for your overnight, there's a chance for a stray shower or thunderstorm, likely to be just below severe weather limits, still on the stronger side and still with the ability to put out quite a bit of rain. By morning, some patchy fog and temperatures between 68 and 72 degrees for your Saturday morning. Saturday afternoon, we'll see temperatures between 81 and 87 degrees. Now, Saturday is looking mostly cloudy. Can't rule out a stray shower or thunderstorm. That'll mainly be west of D.C. from western Maryland going south down through I-66. Sunshine for Sunday and Monday. I have a high temperature around 80 degrees for both Sunday and Monday. As we start early next week, temperatures will be in the mid-80s by Tuesday, Wednesday. We've got a 90-degree day on Thursday, just one. No heat wave, but Thursday there could be more thunderstorms. I'm 7 News Chief Meteorologist Veronica Johnson in the Storm Alert Weather Center.
7: 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A court ruling is setting up a major showdown in college sports. A Louisiana judge cleared the way for some former college athletes who briefly joined pro football teams to return and play another season in college. Here's CBS News correspondent Mark Strassman.
2: LSU and its head football coach, Lane Kiffin, infuriated the SEC with his game plan to play former NFL players.
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9: Francis Tiafoe improved to 9-0 all-time on the Louis Armstrong Stadium court at the U.S. Open with a straight sets win over 22-seed Valentin Vacheron tonight. It was his best performance of the tournament so far, as he did not have his serve broken once the whole match. He won 41% of the points on his opponent's serve. So what led to the sharper performance?
10: Friday night at the U.S. Open, it's pretty easy to be locked in on those kind of days, so happy to win this one tonight in front of you guys. Man, this is it's been great coming out here and playing on Louis. You guys had incredible energy, and let's keep this thing going. Why not?
9: To keep it going, Tiafoe will have to beat a man he's only beaten once in 7 tries. That's 2021 Open champ Daniil Medvedev. That match will be Sunday. Tommy Paul and Alex Michelson join Tiafoe as American men onto the second week of the tournament. Ben Shelton looks to become the fourth tonight, as he is just underway against Canada's Denise Shapovalov. On the women's side, top seed Aryna Sabalenka is on to the fourth round after a straight sets victory. Top seeded American Jessica Pegula needed 3 sets to get by Canadian Leila Fernandez. The Nationals trail 3-0 in the bottom of the third against the Dodgers. All 3 runs coming in this third inning off of Jackson Kent. And Mickey Gasper's home run in the second at bat of the game was the only run of the night at Camden Yards. The Red Sox hold off the Orioles 1-0. Baltimore falls 3 games off the pace in the AL wildcard race. Brian Albin, WTOP Sports.
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4: It's 10:58. Traffic and weather. Over to Dante Vermay in the traffic center.
5: The top traffic incident we're following is on I-95 southbound in Virginia near Aquia. The long-standing crash involving two 18-wheelers, one of which overturned and went off the right side of the roadway, has been contained to the single right lane. You are getting by two lanes to the left with a lot of delays pushing back towards Triangle. The WTOP Traffic Center is presented by Window Nation. 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I'm Dante Verme, your next traffic report in about 10 minutes.
4: To 7 News Chief Meteorologist Veronica Johnson.
6: Rough storms again moving through with damaging winds, but by late evening and for the overnight, things really going to be quieting down. Temperatures in the morning, somewhere between 68 and 72 degrees. There is a chance for patchy fog. Now your Saturday looking mostly cloudy with 81 to 87 degrees for a high temperature. Can't rule out a stray shower or thunderstorm. It's more likely to be below severe weather limits, though. On Sunday, more sunshine expected. We've got mostly sunny skies and high temperatures ranging from 77 to 82 degrees. Right now, Labor Day looking mostly sunny, also with low humidity and about 78 to 82 degrees. The next chance of storms, that'll be at the end of next week. Thunderstorms on Thursday. I'm 7 News Chief Meteorologist Veronica Johnson in the Storm Alert Weather Center.
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4: Good evening, I'm Nick Iannelli. 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
8: From ABC News, I'm Dave Packer. The judge declaring a mistrial in the Lindsey Clancy murder case. This after the Massachusetts Supreme Court blocked a last-ditch effort from her attorney to remove a holdout juror. Clancy's lead attorney, Kevin Reddington, called that juror out.
9: And I got a funny feeling that they would have gone on for another week if they had to. So I hope that guy can sleep well.
8: Reddington argued Clancy was suffering from postpartum psychosis when she strangled her three children. In Nepal, a miracle in the mud.
10: Two men have been found alive 9 days after that catastrophic landslide devastated Nepal and Tibet. About a dozen rescuers pulling the men from a narrow hole in the ground. They're hydropower workers stuck in the tunnels filled with the mud and debris from that massive wall of water that swept through these valleys and is now known to have killed more than 1,200 people.
8: ABC's James Longman. Some clearing up in the Oval Office as President Trump clarified his remarks, calling the war with Iran.
11: It's small potatoes for us. It's not a big thing. We did Venezuela and we did this.
8: Then the president boasted the economy was doing well despite rising prices due to the war.
12: It comes as the war is driving fuel costs sky high. Diesel, the lifeblood of the U.S. supply chain, reaching a new record high, pushing up prices on everything from groceries to clothes to furniture. But President Trump touting a bright spot for the economy, a stronger than expected jobs report.
11: They announced 162,000 jobs, new jobs.
12: Showing unemployment holding steady at just above 4%.
8: ABC's Jay O'Brien at the White House. A federal prosecutor in Texas announcing the arrest of two men, one a former Immigration Services officer, on charges in a multi-year scheme to receive illegal payments in exchange for expediting immigration applications. American Airlines announcing they're going to pay tribute to Dolly Parton by renumbering one of their Dallas to Nashville flights as 925 in honor of the late country star's chart-topping hit, This is ABC News.
4: It's 11:02 on Friday, September 4th, 75 degrees, warm and humid tonight, lows around 70. Tomorrow, partly sunny, still humid with highs around 80. Good evening, I'm Nick Iannelli. The powerful thunderstorms that moved through the area last night left a trail of damage across the district, toppling trees onto homes and vehicles and knocking out power to thousands of people. The hardest hit areas were in southeast and Capitol Hill, where strong winds brought down trees and power lines. D.C. transportation crews responded to hundreds of reports of fallen trees and blocked roads. Clint Osborne, director of D.C.'s Homeland Security and Emergency Management Agency, joined WTOP to talk more about that.
13: We were out looking at the roads, getting a sense of how many trees were down. One of the first things we did was identify where the most intense track of that storm had hit. And it was really a west to east path across Ward 6 and Ward 7. And we were able to get our Department of Transportation tree teams out. We're focused on getting our city reopened, getting all of our roadways, sidewalks, and bike lanes open. And our focus right now is not just getting our roadways open and getting trees off of houses and cars, but also keeping an eye on the power outages and the heat that we're still dealing with and have been dealing with for the last couple of days. We do have little pockets throughout the district, but the main thrust of the storm really came across, if you think about a line from the Lincoln Memorial along the Mall and then straight out East Capitol Street all the way to the end of the district. Our initial assessment was that that was the main body of the storm. And as we started to get the tree service requests in, what we've seen is a real cluster of trees down along that line. So Capitol Hill, Hill East, and then out into Ward 7 along East Capitol have been our focus areas. But we do have crews all over the city trying to address those trees as soon as possible. We want everybody who sees something that they're concerned about to put it into 311. Obviously, 911 is best for emergencies, but all of our residents, businesses, and visitors have been using 311 intensively. And what that's done is that allows us to create a running list of needs for the city. It also preserves our capacity on the 911 side so that we can make sure our emergency responders are available for those types of life safety emergencies.
4: That's Clint Osborne, director of D.C.'s Homeland Security and Emergency Management Agency. Prince George's County had a lot of damage from those storms last night. Those storms forced schools to cancel classes today because of all the power outages. There was a close call in Kettering. A large tree came crashing down onto a home. A young boy had to be taken to a hospital. And the damage has left the family temporarily displaced. WTOP's Steve Karish is there.
14: The falling tree crushed the upper level of the single-family home in Kettering. John Bender is an assistant fire chief in Prince George's County.
15: There was a number of structural members that had come in from the roof and trapped that patient on the bed.
14: The boy has been released from the hospital without major injuries. County Executive Aisha Braveboy says the family has the county's full support.
16: We're going to be closely working with the family to make sure that they have everything that they need.
14: In Kettering, Steve Karish, WTOP News.
4: Other news we're following tonight is an update on the alleged vandalism at the Lincoln Memorial Reflecting Pool. A judge in D.C. is considering whether federal prosecutors can ever revive their case against former Olympic canoeist David Hearn. The Justice Department dropped a felony vandalism charge against him this summer after evidence suggested that the damage on the Reflecting Pool may have been caused by construction problems instead of vandalism. Hearn's attorneys want that case dismissed permanently. Federal prosecutors say the dismissal should remain without prejudice, leaving open the possibility of future charges. WTOP's Liz Anderson was in court today for that.
17: With prejudice or without prejudice, lawyers representing the government and those representing former Olympian David Hearn laid out their reasons at a hearing today. U.S. government attorneys say the case against Hearn should be dismissed without prejudice, which would allow them to file charges against Hearn in the future. Even though the case was dropped last month, the government, when questioned by Judge Todd Edelman, argued that this door should remain open to prosecute Hearn if new evidence comes forward that they can present to a grand jury. Judge Edelman questioned where that evidence would come from, noting that dismissal without prejudice is typical when there's a foreseeable way that the case could be prosecuted. When the judge questioned them, Hearn's attorneys argued for with prejudice dismissal, meaning the case would be done for good. saying there's nothing that can revive it, but the government is trying to hold on to the power to do so. Judge Edelman says he'll take everything under advisement and we'll have a ruling soon. Outside D.C. Superior Court, Liz Anderson, WTOP News.
4: We are 1 week away now from the anniversary of one of the darkest days in American history when terrorists killed thousands of people in the September 11th attacks. Well, now a new education center is opening to help visitors better understand the events of 9/11 and the lasting impact they had on the nation. WTOP's John Doman explains.
18: The one thing missing from this memorial that the ones in New York and Pennsylvania have is a visitor and education center. But on September 12th, they'll be breaking ground on that aspect of the memorial on land that's adjacent to Arlington National Cemetery.
19: We're going to encourage people to go through the visitor education center before they come to the memorial. It'll give them that understanding and the gravity of that day.
18: Joe Kornoff's the executive director of the Pentagon Memorial Fund.
19: The 9/11 narrative here at the Pentagon remains that missing chapter of the 9/11 story. And so that's what we're trying to do here with the Visitor Education Center.
18: Funding has come from both the state and federal government to get to this moment, but more donations are still needed to help complete it. At the Pentagon, John Doman, WTOP News.
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4: 1108 Traffic and Weather. John Mons is in the traffic center.
22: Well, thanks a lot, Nick. Let's start on 95 southbound right around Garrisonville, Aquia, where an accident has the right lane blocked. This accident happened, I guess, hours ago involving tractor trailers. Right now, right lanes are blocked. Right now, one right lane, I should say, is blocked. You can get by on the left side where the accident is, and traffic currently is backed up about 4 miles from there. We've got construction going on 66 eastbound between the George Washington Memorial Parkway and Constitution Avenue. Roadways reduced to one lane through there. Also, the ramp from eastbound Arlington Boulevard to the inbound Roosevelt Bridge will be closed. Traffic is detoured onto southbound GW Parkway to the Memorial Bridge. Tomorrow, it is the D.C. bike ride. There are numerous closings, including north and southbound on 3rd Street between Independence. It's also 5th Street's involved, Constitution Avenue, 7th Street. I'll give you a full listing a little bit later on as we continue through this evening. 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I'm John Mons, back with another check of traffic in about 10 minutes.
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6: Storms are easing, and for tonight, there still could be a thunderstorm or two, but likely to be below severe weather limit. And even tomorrow, there could be a rumble of thunder, but not likely to be severe. We'll have drier air, cooler air moving in. In the morning, about 68 to 72 degrees with those temperatures. And for the afternoon, with mostly cloudy skies, somewhere between 81 and 87 degrees. Expect more sunshine on Sunday with a high of 77 to 82 degrees. I'm 7 News Chief Meteorologist Veronica Johnson in the Storm Alert Weather Center.
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23: The former downtown D.C. headquarters for MCI Communications is getting a makeover. The Washington Business Journal says Tower Companies of Rockville is going to convert the building into more than 200 residential units. The U.S. economy added 162,000 jobs last month, bouncing back from a negative report for July. Food services, education, manufacturing, all adding jobs, as did the construction industry. Heather Long is chief economist at Navy Federal Credit Union.
24: The construction hiring rebound has been happening all year, and it's the AI data centers. We see it here in Virginia and in many parts of the country. It's not hiring to build homes. It's hiring to build these data centers.
23: On Wall Street Friday, the Dow lost 271 points, or 0.5%. The S&P 500 dipped 29, the NASDAQ losing 77. John Wardock, WTOP News.
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5: 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I was alone.
7: You couldn't go on social media this week without seeing this clip of singer Kelly Clarkson that's been everywhere. She closed out the 7-season run of the Kelly Clarkson Show with one last performance, singing the song Golden from the hit movie K-pop Demon Hunters. And it made even the most experienced singers say, wow.

0: Why is this particular song so impressive? We talked about it with Karen Harris, a vocalist and a voice teacher in D.C.
1: She's a great performer. She has an incredible, unmatched voice.
0: And that gets at what I was wondering, because she's a good singer. She sang a really good song. Why is it surprising what she was able to do with this?
1: That is one of the hardest songs that's made it in pop music. It is a really, really hard song to sing, and she did it amazingly.
0: What makes it so technically difficult?
1: So it's a hard song, first of all, because of the range. EJ, who wrote it and who sings it in the movie and in numerous live concerts, has even said that if she knew she was going to be the one singing it, she wouldn't have made it so high. It ranges over 2.5 octaves in less than 10 measures, and it just climbs from the lowest note in most female registers to one of the highest. In a lot of other songs, you have your winner high note and you get to pop it out once. This goes back and forth from lowest to highest numerous times, very quickly.
0: Yeah, this song really is all over the place. It goes way down.

0: How, as a singer, do you even do that? What is happening with your voice?
1: One of the challenges with songs like this for any singer is that if you do it wrong, you can hurt yourself. You have to know where your breath placement is. You have to know where your vocal placement is. Often, even the original singers sing it down a step. Opera singers hit that note all the time, but they sing it in a different way with a different kind of muscle focus. What it requires is practice and planning and a huge range and a confidence. A lot of people will try to sing this and they'll get nervous and their voice will tighten up, or they'll use the wrong kind of muscle tone. They'll try to purely belt this note, which is basically impossible to do. And so you have to really understand your voice. You just need to appreciate how hard this song was and that she went out with the biggest bang she possibly could.
0: That's Karen Harris, a vocalist and a voice teacher in D.C.
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0: Good evening. It's 11:18. Traffic and weather. Over to John Mons in the traffic center.
11: Nick, this one accident just won't go away. It was involving some tractor-trailer trucks that are overturned now, 95 southbound, right around US 1, Aquia. It's blocking the right lanes now, so the two left lanes are getting by, but the backup is about 4 miles right now and continues to grow as people try to get through there. Also in Virginia, Georgetown Pike, both ways between Walker Road and Springvale Road. All traffic's being stopped by the utility work zone that is there. Folks are turning around because you're not going to be able to get through. You're going to have to double back to make that happen. Construction going on 66 eastbound between the George Washington Memorial Parkway and Constitution Avenue Northwest. Right now it's reduced to one lane. The ramp from eastbound Arlington Boulevard to the inbound Roosevelt Bridge is going to be closed. Traffic is detoured onto southbound GW Parkway back to the Memorial Bridge. Don't forget, it is DC Bike Ride going on tomorrow. There are plenty of street closings. I'll have those for you as this night moves on. Plus, no closings for the Bay Bridge as we head into the Labor Day weekend. 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I'm John Mons, back with another check of traffic in about 10 minutes.
0: Over to 7 News Chief Meteorologist Veronica Johnson.
12: This last round of showers and strong to severe thunderstorms moving quickly through. By tonight, just a stray shower or isolated storm below severe limits. Temperatures will be around 68 to 72 degrees and a range of 81 to 87 for Saturday afternoon with mostly cloudy skies. I'm 7 News Chief Meteorologist Veronica Johnson in the Storm Alert Weather Center.
0: 74 degrees in the nation. 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
0: It's 11:20 on WTOP. We're following some developing news out of Frederick, Maryland. Federal immigration agents are a big focus of attention in Frederick after a reported failed arrest attempt in the Tasker's Chance neighborhood. ICE says agents stopped a vehicle yesterday targeting what it called a criminal illegal alien. But the man ran away and remains the subject of an ongoing federal investigation. It's been a commotion there. Community members, immigration advocates, and local elected leaders gathered near the scene to monitor agent activity. And they said they were there to support residents who said they were scared. City council leaders described what they called intimidating behavior by agents. Frederick police showed up saying they only went there to keep the peace and did not take part in any immigration enforcement. Mayor Michael O'Connell, the mayor of Frederick, says the city objects to federal tactics that intimidate people or disrupt neighborhoods. With us live is Alan Etzler, a spokesperson for Frederick Mayor Michael O'Connell. Alan, thanks for coming on tonight. We appreciate it.
14: Happy to be here. Thanks.
0: All right, Alan. So let us know what is happening there currently. Is there still an active scene there with a lot of people around, a lot of agents around, or have things calmed down in those neighborhoods?
14: Yeah, Frederick Police Department, our officers responded out a few hours ago, a little late into the evening, in an effort to help de-escalate the scene out at Schaefer Drive and Stony Brook Court. Worked with the community members, our elected officials, to make sure that that scene remained peaceful and to maintain public safety. The scene has since, as of about 10:45, has since cleared. We are not aware of any arrests that were made, either by ICE, and FPD also did not make any arrests this evening. So that scene has cleared, and the situation has resolved this evening.
0: Here's a spokesperson, or this is not a spokesperson. This is straight from Congresswoman April McLean Delaney. She released a statement herself saying, quote, "I am closely monitoring reports that ICE agents in multiple vehicles have maintained a sustained presence across residential neighborhoods in Frederick for more than 30 hours. And here's the thing, Alan," she says, "families, including many lawful immigration status families, are staying inside and scared to come out." That's a statement from Congresswoman April McLean Delaney. Is that accurate? Are people actually scared because of all this ICE activity recently?
14: That's the response that we have received from folks in the community, from the elected officials who are on the ground. We've been in close contact with all the members of our federal delegation, Congresswoman April McLean Delaney, Senator Van Hollen's office, Senator Alsobrook's office, relaying that, and I think all of those elected officials are hearing and responding the same way. We're all continuing to monitor the situation together. You had mentioned Mayor O'Connor's statement earlier this afternoon. That reflected that concern of our residents as well.
0: Is there any indication here that ICE crossed a line, or is it your opinion that ICE did something there at the scene that crossed the line?
14: We're not necessarily in the business of giving opinions at this time. Our officers, when they arrive to a scene like this, they do activate their body-worn cameras. And we will review those body-worn cameras to see if there was anything that did cross the line. But at this point, that's just part of an investigation.
0: So you said there's no indication that there was an arrest there, although federal immigration agents, ICE has said that it tried to stop a vehicle, tried to make an arrest. Is there any indication then in that case that ICE will remain in the area or will return to that scene in the near future?
14: ICE has not given us any, none of the federal agencies have given us any indication as to whether they'll be here in the future. They typically do not. So that is, something that we are all, going to have to wait and see what they choose to do.
0: So do you think that this was intimidating for the community? We were hearing that from some council members, city council members, Cesar Diaz and Katie Nash, two city council members there in Frederick, describing their interactions with agents as being intimidating. Is that what you saw? Did you see any intimidating actions from ICE?
14: So I was monitoring this event, not from the scene, but from a command center today. So I can't characterize exactly what was happening on the ground. I think the council members of the city of Frederick have shared their thoughts. I can tell you what we've heard from residents, which was concern and fear of leaving the house. But I would leave the actual actions of the agents and how that made people feel to the people who were on the ground.
0: Okay, Alan. Well, thanks for helping us understand what's going on there. We appreciate your help.
14: Absolutely. Thanks for having me.
0: That is Alan Etzler, a spokesperson for Frederick Mayor Michael O'Connell. Sports on WTOP brought to you by Amentum, delivering advanced solutions for space and defense. And we have Brian Elbin here. What's up, Brian?
15: In just his fifth major league start, Jackson Kent is learning what a champion looks like right now as the Dodgers lead the Nationals 4-0 in the bottom of the fourth. Three of those runnings coming in the third inning. Struggling with his command a little bit is Jackson Kent. He has four walks in addition to four hits allowed. Earlier tonight, the Orioles fell to the Red Sox 1-0 at Camden Yards to fall three games back in the AL wildcard race. Francis Tiafo put on a dominant performance in his third-round U.S. Open match, dispatching 22nd seed Valentin Vachereau in straight sets. He's now 9-0 on Louis Armstrong Stadium court, so there's no doubt where he wants to play Sunday when he takes on 7 seed Daniil Medvedev.
16: And finally, Francis, you're 3-for-3 now on Armstrong this week. What kind of love do you have for this court?
17: See you back on Sunday. That's how much I love it. Let's go.
15: Meanwhile, at the Open, the Williams sisters' return to Arthur Ashe ended in the first round of the women's doubles as they lost in a third set tiebreaker. Brian Elbin, WTOP Sports.
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0: Traffic and weather. Let's get back to the traffic center in John Mons.
11: Well, on 95 southbound down by Acquire, we are still have some lanes that are blocked. We're talking about the right lane and the right shoulder. That means two left lanes are getting by this earlier crash with an overturned truck still sitting in a part of the roadway there. Also in Virginia, Georgetown Pike, both ways between Walker Road and Springvale Road. There's utility work going on. Traffic is stopped in both directions. Folks are turning around to try to get where they're going. Let me see here. We also have road construction going on. This is going to be 66 eastbound between the George Washington Memorial Parkway and Constitution Avenue Northwest. The roadway is reduced to one lane. The ramp from eastbound Arlington Boulevard to the inbound Roosevelt Bridge will be closed. Traffic is detoured on the southbound GW Parkway to the Memorial Bridge. Traffic's brought to you by Jiffy Lube. Need a fast, easy oil change? 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No appointment needed. I'm John Mons, back with a check of traffic in about 10 minutes.
0: Coming up next half hour tonight in the 11:30 report Friday evening for you right here on WTOP.
20: They're off and running. 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I'm Mitchell Miller, today on The Hill.
0: Plus,
21: what's not welcome here on the popular WNOD trail? I'm Neil Augenstein.
0: Over to Veronica. Monica Johnson now with a look at that long holiday weekend forecast for It Is Here.
12: Thunderstorms have been barreling through, some of these on the severe side, but on the other side of that, and for tonight, an isolated shower or thunderstorm below severe limits, likely with any storms, and a chance of patchy fog. 68 to 72 degrees by early Saturday morning, and a high temperature range for Saturday afternoon of 81 to 87 degrees. Now it's looking like mostly cloudy skies, and there could be a few stray showers or isolated storms. I'm 7 News Chief Meteorologist Veronica Johnson in the Storm Alert Weather Center.
0: Warm and sticky, 74 degrees to Pond Circle Friday evening, 73 this check Germantown, 73 Annandale, 74 outside the WTOP studios right now.
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0: Good Friday evening, September 4th. Thanks for taking us along for the 11:30 report. Glad you're in. Welcome. I'm Dean Lane. Tariq King is our producer. Our top story. There are still widespread outages to report to you tonight, Friday evening, after 2 days of severe storms hit our region. Dominion Energy at last check reports nearly 2,000 customers without juice tonight in Northern Virginia, including over 1,400 affected customers in Fairfax County. In D.C., Pepco says tonight almost 5,000 customers are in the dark, and in Maryland, more than 7,300 Pepco customers are without power in Prince George's County as we speak. Keep your dial right here on your weather alert station, WTOP, at 103.5 FM, WTOP.com. 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WTOP now at 11:33. Now to an update on the war. Iran widening its retaliation tonight following U.S. strikes earlier this week. Kuwait says it intercepted Iranian missiles and drones this week. Bahrain and Jordan also reported shooting down Iranian air attacks. Now the exchanges come after U.S. forces struck Iranian rocket launchers in the Strait of Hormuz.
1: ABC News senior political correspondent Rachel Scott picks up the story.
2: President Trump naming a new acting secretary of the Army just days after Dan Driscoll resigned amid tension with Secretary Pete Hegseth. The president says Adam Tell will now serve in that role, calling him a great patriot. It comes as the Trump administration downplays the conflict with Iran. Vice President J.D. Vance coming to the podium, insisting it's not a war.
3: I wouldn't call it a war. Right now, there is no active shooting. I recognize there have been places where this is flared up.
2: But just this week, the president's saying this.
5: Now we have a war with Iran, and that one's for a different reason, because we're not going to let them have a nuclear weapon.
2: Just days ago, the U.S. carried out a series of strikes on Iran for the first time in recent weeks. The Pentagon now reporting a grim new milestone. Nearly 800 U.S. service members wounded. 18 have died. The war stretching into its seventh month, far past the 4 to 6 week timeline the president initially laid out.
1: Again, that's ABC News senior political correspondent Rachel Scott tonight. WTOP now at 11:35. Now we shift gears to the war in Ukraine. This evening, a Russian drone struck the headquarters of Ukraine's security service in central Kyiv. In a bold attack, we are hearing tonight on one of the country's most important government sites. The strike underscores a growing challenge for Ukraine right now as stocks of air defense interceptor missiles continue to dwindle. Let's get the latest now from WTOP national security correspondent J.J. Green.
24: The strike is believed to have been an assassination attempt.
25: It reportedly hit the office of the acting security service chief, who was not there at the time.
24: Sasha lives in Kyiv and follows defense and intelligence matters closely. This wasn't the first attack.
25: In the past, Russia has already targeted Ukraine's military intelligence headquarters with missiles and drones.
24: Today's strike comes after 10 straight days of Russian attacks on Kyiv and the surrounding areas.
25: Hitting residential buildings, a railway and energy infrastructure, a university, a kindergarten, a medical facility, and yesterday even a Coca-Cola plant outside the capital.
24: It's important to note that the Patriot missile system would not be used to target a cheap Russian drone. But it highlights that fact that Ukraine is running low. Russia can fire deadly missiles at Ukraine and can use less lethal weapons like these to hit targets and to send strong messages.
1: WTOP national security correspondent J.J. Green at 11:36. We're now just 60 days away from the midterm elections, and members of both parties in Congress are ramping up their campaigns this weekend. WTOP Capitol Hill correspondent Mitchell Miller, Friday evening, today on the Hill.
26: The House will only be in session for 4 days between now and the midterms, and House Speaker Mike Johnson says GOP candidates will be busy campaigning in key battleground districts.
27: We have extraordinary candidates that we've recruited across this country, and those 21 or so seats that are going to decide the fate of the Republic, that's the seats that are going to decide the majority.
26: Johnson continues to predict that Republicans will defy history and maintain their majority. But the vice chair of the Democratic caucus, Ted Lieu, says voters can see the impact of the president's policies and want change.
28: Average gas prices are over $4 a gallon. Diesel prices are even higher. And what does the Trump administration focus on? Changing the name of Lake Ontario to Lake America.
26: On Capitol Hill, Mitchell Miller, WTOP News.
1: Friday evening, September 4th, 11:37. An update on traffic and weather for you in just 1 minute. Meantime, if you're just joining us, welcome in for the ride in the 11:30 report, a recap of the top stories we're following for you.
29: ABC News, I'm Dave Packer. The judge declaring a mistrial in the Lindsey Clancy murder case, this after the Massachusetts Supreme Court blocked a last-ditch effort from her attorney to remove a holdout juror. Clancy's lead attorney, Kevin Reddington, affirmed Clancy's prepared should the DA decide to move ahead with another trial.
30: Judge Sullivan is indicating that we're looking at sometime in the fall, and she'll be ready.
29: In Nepal, two men have been found alive 9 days after that catastrophic landslide devastated Nepal and Tibet. Rescuers pulled the man from a narrow hole in the ground, the flash flooding now known to have killed more than 1,200 people. The U.S. economy adding 162,000 jobs last month, far more than analysts had expected. A federal prosecutor in Texas announcing the arrest of two men, one a former Immigration Services officer, on charges in a multi-year scheme to receive illegal payments in exchange for expediting immigration applications. This is ABC News.
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21: 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I'm Neil Augenstein.
1: It's 11:38. Traffic and weather on the 8th when it breaks 24/7. Good evening Friday to John Mons with us in the WTOP Traffic Center this evening.
11: All right, Dean, we're still keeping an eye on 95 southbound at Aquia, where the two left lanes are getting by an earlier accident. The crash involved an overturned truck right now blocking the right lane and the right shoulder. Also in Virginia on the Georgetown Pike, both ways between Walker Road and Springvale Road, all traffic is stopped by utility work that is going on in the area. You won't be able to get through. You're going to have to turn back and go the direction that you came from. We are looking at an accident, 395 southbound, the off-ramp to exit 9, that's Route 110. The off-ramp narrows. You can expect delays due to that vehicle crash. And there's also a bit of a delay that is going to be due to what's happening down in on 95. I mentioned that earlier. Yeah, I meant to also mention that it's about a 3-mile backup, so things are getting a little bit better. 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I'm John Mons, back with another traffic check in about 10 minutes.
1: 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Here now, 7 News Chief Meteorologist Veronica Johnson with a look at that holiday weekend for us.
12: On the other side of most of these severe thunderstorms and warnings that have gone up, there still could be an isolated shower or thunderstorm should stay below severe limits for tonight. Mostly cloudy skies and patchy fog all expected as we step into your Saturday. 68 to 72 degrees Saturday morning and between 81 and 87 degrees. For Saturday afternoon. Mostly cloudy skies, can't rule out a stray shower or thunderstorm. It'll be below severe limits. I'm 7 News Chief Meteorologist Veronica Johnson in the Storm Alert Weather Center.
1: Right now we're at 74 degrees in our nation's capital at 11:40. And on WTOP, of course, we bring you money news at 10:40. Over to John Warnock to wrap your business week.
4: Uncle Sam provided a pleasant surprise Friday in the form of a better-than-expected jobs report for August. The economy added 162,000 jobs last month. That was three times expectations. Food services led the growth with 59,000 jobs added. Education, manufacturing, and construction also creating jobs. Chris Farveris watches the job market for the Economist Intelligence Unit.
6: What we conclude is that it indicates that the labor market is firming but not overheating.
4: The unemployment rate for last month would stay at 4.1%. On Wall Street Friday, the Dow Jones Industrial Average surrendered 271 points. That was a half percent drop for the blue chips. The S&P 500 was down 29, and the NASDAQ lost 77. John Wardock, WTOP News.
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1: An American Airlines flight from Dallas to Newark was forced this week to land at BWI Airport, apparently after a passenger allegedly became disruptive on board. Maryland Transportation Authority police say tonight 67-year-old Lane Lundeen of Tucson, Arizona, is charged tonight with second-degree assault and disorderly conduct in this incident. Now, investigators say Lundeen allegedly shouted profanities and racial slurs, woke a sleeping passenger, and caused a disturbance during that flight. Now, according to police tonight, fellow passengers restrained Lundeen at the time with duct tape and zip ties before the plane landed at Baltimore Washington International Thurgood Marshall Airport. ABC Chief Justice correspondent Pierre Thomas explains Friday evening when passengers actually can't exercise the right to restraint.
14: That man now facing state charges and the FBI is investigating. American Airlines telling ABC News restraints may be used when necessary to maintain the safety and security of everyone on board. Consistent with industry practice, restraint cups and tape are included in the flight attendant service kit.
1: Now, The officers say that Lundeen later struck a police officer in this incident in the chest while being taken into custody. One passenger reported the man tried to bite him. The FBI says tonight it is reviewing this incident closely and consulting with federal prosecutors in the case to determine whether or not federal charges are warranted here. Lundeen was released following an initial court appearance. His next court date is scheduled for October 19th, locally in Anne Arundel County. WTOP at 1144. The car sharing service known as Free to Move is leaving D.C., we hear tonight. The company says it's ending operations in the city at noon on September 15th, that would be. The service allowed users to pick up a car and drop it off in a designated area when they're done with it. After that mid-September date now, accounts we understand will remain active and unused credits can be used in other markets. There's a new effort to boost safety on the busy WNOD trail as crowds head for the holiday weekend.
21: Here on the WNOD trail in Reston, Fairfax County Police are handing out high-visibility armbands and talking about e-bikes.
0: On a shared-use path like the WNOD trail, obviously we want people to act safely, and e-bike technology has come so far so fast.
21: Ryan Corder of Nova Parks is the park manager of the Washington and Old Dominion Trail. He says their goal is to make the trail safe for all kinds of users.
0: Dog walkers, you have moms in strollers just out for a leisurely walk. You've got cyclists, you got runners, you got walkers. So there's a very mixed use of people using the trail.
21: If you see what seems like an illegal bike being used on the trail, he says, call your local police. In Reston, Neil Augenstein, WTOP News.
1: Good Friday evening, September 4th. Thanks for taking the 11:30 ride with us. Welcome in. I'm Dean Lane. Glad you're with us. 11:45, the time now on WTOP this evening.
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1: Well, the long holiday weekend is here. Labor Day travel is hitting Americans harder in the wallet this year. Spending more green at the pump, airfare, and gas prices are up, as you know. Despite the higher prices these days, millions are traveling, we're told, for this holiday weekend. Let's get more now from CBS News senior transportation correspondent Chris Van Cleef Friday evening.
13: Robin Barton hoped leaving ahead of the Labor Day travel rush would save her some money on her flight from Portland to Amsterdam. A round trip costing about $1,500.
15: It used to be that you could find tickets for as little as $550, depending on the time of year, around $1,000 for the summer months.
13: Zane Kowalski spent nearly $600 on his flight to Virginia.
16: I wish it was around closer to $300, kind of like how it used to be when I was growing up, but economy sucks.
13: Higher jet fuel prices have pushed airfares up. Kayak puts the average domestic round trip up $99 over this time last year. That's 35% more, while international round trips are $176 more, up about 25% over 2025. Airline industry analyst Henry Hartevelt.
17: Even though airlines do have a lot of people traveling, what our research has shown is that people who are earning $100,000 or less, and that's a lot of money, are feeling they don't have enough disposable income to travel as much as they used to or even travel at all.
13: On the roads, nationally, gas prices are nearly a dollar more a gallon than they were last Labor Day and the highest ever for the holiday weekend.
18: And it's not just the gas and the airfare that's up. NerdWallet tracks travel inflation. They say lodging, the cost of eating out, and entertainment on vacation all are also up.
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1: 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Time now at 11:48 on WTOP. Traffic and weather on the 8s. Good evening once again to John Mons in the WTOP Traffic Center.
11: All right, Dean, we head back down to 95 southbound in Aquia, where we have two left lanes getting by the crash. It happened a few hours ago. There's an overturned truck that's blocking the right lane. and the right shoulder. You got about a 3-mile backup still, but it is getting better. On Georgetown Pike, both directions between Walker Road and Springvale Road, utility work zones there. Traffic is stopped in both directions. In fact, people are turning around because it doesn't look like you're going to be able to get through there anytime soon. New accident being reported. This is going to be on the Beltway Inner Loop at the 95 interchange. The right lane is getting by, but you have 4 lanes blocked as you make your way through there. Also, construction zone going on. Don't forget about that. It's on the I-66 eastbound between the George Washington Parkway and Constitution Avenue. 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When seconds dictate mission success, data lag can't slow you down. 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I'm John Mons, back with your next check of traffic in less than 10 minutes.
12: Storms moving quickly through. Still could get an isolated shower or storm, though, this evening and overnight. Temperatures will be dropping down to 68 to 72 degrees by morning. There is a chance for patchy fog. Overall, quiet in the morning. Mostly cloudy skies for Saturday with a high temperature of 81 to 87 degrees. Can't rule out a stray shower. I'm 7 News Chief Meteorologist Veronica Johnson in the Storm Alert Weather Center.
1: Right now, we're at 74 degrees in our nation's capital. Straight ahead this evening in the 11:30 report on WTOP Friday, a Massachusetts judge officially declares a mistrial in the case of Lindsey Clancy. We've got the latest for you right here on WTOP. Don't go away.
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1: This week, a Massachusetts judge Friday officially declared a mistrial in the case of Lindsey Clancy, the mom you'll remember facing murder charges for allegedly killing her 3 young kids back in 2023. Judge William Sullivan in the case initially gave Clancy's legal team an hour to appeal. The appeal was then turned down. Jurors have sent several notes during this week indicating they have been unable, apparently, to reach a unanimous decision in the case about whether or not Clancy should be held criminally responsible for her kids' deaths. ABC News legal analyst Royal Oaks joining WTOP with an analysis, that is, tonight.
20: Yeah, this has been a real procedural nightmare this week, but essentially what it boils down to is this. Reports are that the jury was split 11-1 in favor of not guilty. The 4-person was not happy with the 1 holdout, reporting to the judge, this person doesn't follow the law. He won't accept the reasonable doubt standard you expressed. Now, if somebody isn't deliberating or if they're really breaking the rules, then the judge should kick them off. But the judge questioned the juror at issue and concluded in the judge's mind, no, this person is deliberating. And that's why the

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1: So if the jury then says, oh, fine, if you really want me to agree unanimously, here it is. And then the appellate court says that wasn't fair. But I think the bottom line here is that the appellate court is almost always going to be very deferential to the judge, because the judge is the person who was in the room with the juror who allegedly was misbehaving, not following the rules. And the appellate panel is not in a good position to say, you know what, we're going to second guess that. It sounds crazy, but I would give you a baseball analogy. When you challenge the umpire's decision, it goes to New York, and there are a bunch of folks sitting around video screens in New York, and they decide whether to overturn the guy who was on the base paths and made the decision. And they rarely do it, as you know, if it's super close. Similarly, an appellate panel is not going to overturn a judge's discretion unless they're convinced he really blew it.
2: Royal, anything that you've noticed here, anything in this that makes you think they might offer, the prosecutors might offer a plea in this, or do you think they will indeed retry her?
1: I think they would be smart to talk plea deal. They'd be smart to reconfigure the case instead of giving murder one, murder two, manslaughter, not guilty or not guilty, my reason of insanity. Those choices could have overwhelmed the jury. The sort of aggressive press conference just minutes ago by the district attorney suggests that they're not inclined to dramatically reshape their thinking in terms of a presentation in a second trial or being open to plea bargains. But of course, that's just the public position. I think it would be smart for both sides to sit down and seriously discuss a plea deal of a certain number of months or years behind bars for this woman. You're always going to have a problem with the jury saying to themselves, she had to have been crazy to kill her children, but really, are they going to stick with that sort of lay notion? And also then the question of whether she's been punished enough. She tried to kill herself jumping out of the window. She's in a wheelchair for the rest of her life. Those are big problems for the prosecution to overcome.
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3: 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Over to Brian tonight.
6: And Dean, Francis Tiafoe is on to the second week of the U.S. Open for the sixth time in his last seven appearances after rolling 22 seed Valentin Vacheron in straight sets. Now, there's been plenty of talk that this year's Open may be the best chance for an American man to win a major for the first time in 23 years due to Yannick Sinner missing the tournament with an injury, Carlos Alcaraz returning to action for the first time in nearly 5 months, and with Novak Djokovic already ousted. So does that change how Tiafoe feels about his opportunity?
7: I mean, all the slams I've lost this year, wasn't concerned with Sinner or Alcaraz. I didn't lose to them, so lost to the field. So, I mean, I think the same thing. I mean, you got to beat the guys in front of you. And, you know, if you get those type of matchups, then, okay, you know, handle that when you get there.
6: He'll have a tough matchup in the round of 16 as he'll take on 2021 champ Daniil Medvedev. On court right now, top-ranked American man Ben Shelton just won the first set over Denise Shapovalov in a tiebreaker. On the women's side, two-time defending champ Aryna Sabalenka advanced to the fourth round. In L.A., the Nationals trailed the Dodgers 4-0 in the bottom of the sixth. In Baltimore, the Orioles fell to the Red Sox 1-0. They're now three back of the last AL wildcard spot. Brian Albin, WTOP Sports.
3: 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As always, 11:57, we update traffic and weather this late Friday evening, a minute away.
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2: Thanks a lot, Dean. A new accident in College Park on the Beltway Inner Loop at the I-95 interchange. Accident has the right lane getting by, but you have four lanes that are blocked. Over in Fairfax, Georgetown Pike, eastbound and westbound between Walker Road and Springvale Road, closed due to a utility problem. And 95 South, the accident from earlier with the tractor trailer. The right lane is still blocked. You're getting by to the left. You got about a 3 mile backup. And getting a little bit faster. 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I'm John Mons, back with another check of traffic in about 10 minutes.
3: This last round of showers and strong to severe thunderstorms moving quickly through. By tonight, just a stray shower or isolated storm below severe limits. Temperatures will be around 68 to 72 degrees and a range of 81 to 87 for Saturday afternoon with mostly cloudy skies. I'm 7 News Chief Meteorologist Radhika Johnson in the Storm Alert Weather Center.
1: Right now we're at 74 degrees in Washington at 11:59.
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1: Good Saturday morning. We've made it to the long holiday weekend, September 5th. Welcome. I'm Dean Lane. Coming up this midnight hour on TOP, we have not fully recovered locally from this week's storms. Tens of thousands of people are still without power. Tonight, we'll update you.
6: About 150 feet down from Wisconsin Avenue.
7: Is Metro's underground work in Bethesda really ready for riders? I'm Jimmy Alexander.
8: The case against a former Olympian is already dismissed, but a judge is weighing how. I'm Liz Anderson.
9: After 9/11, another big deal here at the Pentagon's 9/11 Memorial. I'm John Doman.
1: 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The Dow was off 271 at the close Friday, the NASDAQ down 77, S&P off 29. Good morning, welcome in, 12 midnight on WTOP.
10: From ABC News, I'm Dave Packard. A judge declaring a mistrial in the Lindsey Clancy murder case. Judge Sullivan telling the jury,
11: "You all gave everything you could. And probably more than you thought you could."
10: The mistrial ruling coming after the Massachusetts Supreme Court blocked a last-ditch effort from her attorney to remove a holdout juror. Reaction from Clancy's lead attorney, Kevin Reddington.
12: They know that they were robbed by one man, for whatever his agenda was, who stole 7 weeks of the life of these other jurors.
10: The jury had been tasked with deciding whether Clancy should be held criminally responsible after her attorneys argued she was suffering from postpartum psychosis when she strangled her 3 children. No rest for Hawaii, where 2 more hurricanes are churning toward the islands. ABC's Lee Goldberg has more.
13: Hurricanes Karina and Lola kicking up surf in Hawaii. Karina weakens and stays away, but Lola could briefly go Cat 5, takes a sharp turn to the north, hopefully staying west of the islands, but certainly some wind, waves, and rain likely.
10: Nearly 25 years since the 9/11 attacks. Possible new evidence that a Saudi Arabian man living in the U.S. helped the hijackers.
14: Families say there is new evidence suggesting the Al-Qaeda hijackers had an accomplice.
15: What I consider to be smoking gun evidence.
14: Rhett Eagleson, whose father Bruce died in the South Tower, is among thousands of relatives of 9/11 victims suing Saudi Arabia and pursuing evidence he says the United States has long tried to withhold.
15: This is him right here.
14: That new material includes home video, notes, and sketches from one man. Omar Al-Bayoumi, the FBI, has said he was really a Saudi intelligence asset who helped 2 of the hijackers settle in the U.S.
10: ABC's Aaron Katursky. President Trump announced Friday that he signed 2 executive orders concerning farmers and ranchers and confirmed that the U.S. was importing beef from Brazil, Argentina, and, quote, a couple of other places. You're listening to ABC News.
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1: WTOP at 1203. Good Saturday morning. Finally, we made it to the long holiday weekend, September 5th. Welcome in for the ride this midnight hour. Rain in Dean, upper 70s, daybreak low, partly cloudy, pleasant for the weekend. Both days, upper 70s to low 80s. Good morning to you. Dean Lane. Topping the stories we're following this morning. Well, 2 days of storms have moved through the region, as you know by now, and that left thousands still without power this Saturday morning. Updating you now on what we know in terms of the restoration process this hour, Dominion Energy says this morning more than 4,000 customers are down across northern Virginia. That includes 1,700 this hour in Fairfax County in the dark, more than 1,400 in Arlington. In D.C., Pepco reports more than 5,300 customers have no electricity this hour as recovery efforts continue. And over in Maryland, checking this morning on Saturday, nearly 10,000 Pepco customers locally in Prince George's County remain without power. Keep your dial right where it is on your weather alert station, WTOP 103.5 FM, WTOP.com. 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WTOP at 12:04. This week's powerful thunderstorms left a trail of damage across the district that they are actually still trying to clean up now, toppling trees onto homes during the event, vehicles, and knocking out power to thousands. The hardest hit areas were in Southeast and on Capitol Hill, where strong winds brought down trees and power lines. D.C. transportation crews responded to hundreds of reports of fallen trees and blocked roadways.
19: The main thrust of the storm really came across, if you think about a line from the Lincoln Memorial along the Mall and then straight out East Capitol Street all the way to the end of the district. Our initial assessment was that that was the main body of the storm. And as we started to get the tree service request in, what we've seen is a real cluster of trees down along that line. So Capitol Hill, Hill East, and then out into Ward 7 along East Capitol have been our focus areas. But we do have crews all over the city trying to address those trees as soon as possible.
1: That's Clint Osborne this Saturday morning, director of D.C.'s Homeland Security and Emergency Management Agency. He urges everyone this weekend to report damage that you see to 311. That's 311. WTOP at 12:06. A family in Kettering, locally Prince George's County, is cleaning up this weekend after storms damaged their home and left their young son trapped inside for a time. WTOP's own Steve Karras speaks this morning with the boy's father.
20: The storm came through and knocked this tree over, and it fell on my son's bedroom.
21: That's Andrew Carter. It's his house the tree fell on, trapping his 12-year-old son in his bed.
20: I jumped in there and tried to lift some boards off of him. However, the ceiling boards were on my back. I had to straddle him so the ceiling could stay on my back. However, the frame support beam was pressed against his stomach, pinning him to the bed.
21: His son was taken to the hospital and has since been released. He's okay, as was everyone else in the house. In Kettering, Steve Karras, WTOP News.
1: WTOP at 12:07. After 9 weeks of construction and shuttle buses, Metro says Red Line service will return to Bethesda Medical Center and Grosvenor Strathmore on Monday, is when this is happening now. This morning, WTOP's Jimmy Alexander gets a behind-the-scenes look at the projects and where we stand.
6: We're standing about 150 feet down from Wisconsin Avenue.
7: Jeannie Aquadro is Senior Program Manager for Metro. And since the day after the 4th of July, she says hundreds of workers have been going around the clock on two projects, rebuilding the platform at Grosvenor Strathmore and constructing the new mezzanine here in Bethesda.
6: You know, we looked at the expectations that we told our customers at our community meeting in the spring, and I checked a box and said, oh, we did this, we did this, we did this. We did this. We did everything that we told them we'd do.
7: Aquadro says she's proud of her team. With this phase of the Bethesda project on time and on budget, as crews build toward the future connection with the Purple Line.
6: So it's huge for me because I was like, hey, yay, I did it, you know.
7: From Bethesda, Jimmy Alexander, WTOP News.
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1: It's Saturday morning, September 5th. Welcome to the long holiday weekend. Do indeed thank you for kicking it off with us, where the time now is 12:08 on WTOP. Traffic and weather on the 8th. Happy holidays to John Mons in the WTOP Traffic Center.
0: Well, thank you, Dean. Let's go over to the Beltway inner loop at the 95 interchange. This is going to be near College Park. An accident has just the right exit ramp and the right deceleration lane getting by. Four lanes are blocked due to an accident through there. We're also looking at the accident down in Stafford County around Garrisonville. Accident has the right lane blocked. Traffic is still backed up on 95 southbound from Aquia to about 3 miles back beyond there. Let's see, traffic this time around, selling your car, watch out for fake payments, unsafe meetups, endless haggling, or you could just sell to Fitzgerald and know exactly who you're dealing with. Go to FitzBuysCars.com today. I'm John Mons, back in less than 10 minutes with another look at traffic.
3: Well, today, this Saturday, we'll have mostly cloudy skies. It's the one day for your Labor Day weekend that has the most cloud cover, but it is going to be a very comfortable weekend with falling humidity and much lower temperatures. This morning, we're somewhere around 68 to 72 degrees around 7 a.m., and then your afternoon, between 81 and 87 degrees. There may be a passing shower or thunderstorm. By Sunday and Monday, just dry conditions and lots of sunshine. I'm 7 News Chief Meteorologist Veronica Johnson in the Storm Alert Weather Center.
1: All right, 73 for Belvoir, 76 Foggy Bottom, 74 Silver Spring this midnight hour. Saturday morning, September 5th, we're at 74 and holding outside the WTOP studios with traffic and weather brought to you in the midnight hour Friday morning, this time around by Long Fence. 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We bring you money news at 10 and 40. John's here to wrap your business week ahead of the holiday weekend.
2: The former downtown D.C. headquarters for MCI Communications is getting a makeover. The Washington Business Journal says Tower Companies of Rockville is going to convert the building into more than 200 residential units. The U.S. economy added 162,000 jobs last month, bouncing back from a negative report for July. Food services, education, manufacturing, all adding jobs, as did the construction industry. Heather Long is chief economist at Navy Federal Credit Union.
22: The construction hiring rebound has been happening all year, and it's the AI data centers. We see it here in Virginia and in many parts of the country. There, it's not hiring to build homes. It's hiring to build these data centers.
2: On Wall Street Friday, the Dow lost 271 points, or 0.5%. The S&P 500 dipped 29, the NASDAQ losing 77. John Wardock, WTOP News.
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1: A D.C. judge is considering this weekend whether federal prosecutors can ever revive their case against former Olympic canoeist David Hearn. The Justice Department dropping a federal vandalism charge against Hearn this summer after new evidence in that case suggested damage to the Lincoln Memorial reflecting pool may have been caused by construction problems rather than vandalism. Hearn's attorneys in the case want the case dismissed permanently. Federal prosecutors say the dismissal should remain without prejudice, leaving open the possibility of future charges if new evidence emerges. We turn now to WTOP's Liz Anderson Saturday morning, who was in court for the latest on all of this.
8: A group of protesters walked outside D.C. Superior Court Friday afternoon while others paused to chat with and take photos of Congressman Jamie Raskin, who was there.
9: Because Davey Hearn's my constituent.
8: Now, inside the courtroom, Judge Todd Edelman questioned both sides, asking U.S. government lawyers, since the case against David Hearn was dismissed, what could make it a viable case for future prosecution? Government attorneys said there's the possibility that evidence could come to light that could lend itself to prosecution. And if that happens, the door should remain open for a grand jury to take a look. They argued for dismissal without prejudice. Federal prosecutors dropped the case against Hearn last month, blaming the pool's peeling paint on a bad installation job. He was accused of vandalizing the Lincoln Memorial reflecting pool earlier this summer. Hearn's defense wants the case dismissed with prejudice, which means it would be over for good. Before ending the hearing, Judge Edelman said he'll take the matter under advisement and a ruling should come soon. Outside the courthouse, Hearn's team spoke with reporters.
11: We have never seen a case like this. It is not right that it should hang over Mr. Hearn's head.
8: Liz Anderson, WTOP News.
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5: Here's a news flash for you. News happens here in a hurry.
4: And it's all over the map. So that's where WTOP reporters are. Beltsville to Burke.
5: Got it covered.
4: Georgetown to Gaithersburg.
5: Yep, there too.
4: 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News happens here.
1: It's Saturday, September 5th. Finally, we made it to the long holiday weekend. Welcome in. I'm Dean Lane. We thank you for joining us for the ride. 12:14 the time on WTOP this morning.
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5: News happens here.
1: Lots of people are hoping to get in some last-minute sun and fun this long holiday weekend at the beach as the unofficial end of summer is here with Labor Day weekend. Many will be making their way to the Maryland and Delaware beaches. It's been a busy summer once again in Ocean City, where visitors there had to dodge several weeks of jellyfish invasion as a result of warm Atlantic sea waters at the time that kept people out of the ocean. And this was the first season of the town's enforcement of its new law when it comes to canopies and tents. This morning, Ocean City Mayor Rick Meehan joins WTOP with more on how this summer went for the beach.
12: I think overall, everybody that came to Ocean City enjoyed themselves. Thanks for getting it out there about the jellyfish. They are gone, just so everybody knows that. That was an anomaly, and unfortunately, they were here for about 2 weeks, but they are gone. But overall, I think we've had a busy summer. Started out pretty slow because of the weather, and everybody books their vacations closer to the time they're actually going to travel. And when the weather predicts aren't very well, very good. Sometimes, you know, people don't come. And that happened early on in June. But after that, after July 4th, things really picked up. And the weather's been beautiful. It's an absolutely beautiful day today. And we're looking forward to a very busy and beautiful Labor Day weekend.
13: Hey, Mayor, talking about visitation and visitor numbers, a town councilman at July's meeting shared what he found out about visitors in hotels. And he said visitors were staying fewer days in hotels in Ocean City when they came for vacation. And other reports suggest visitors are using the rental properties like the Airbnbs instead. What are you seeing hotel-wise? And is it concerning at all, or how concerning could it be?
12: You know, it's a little bit of both. I believe that people's vacation habits have changed. Everything changes over time. Families with kids in particular, you know, they're booked for sports camps and all these other things that are going on. So vacations sometimes are a little bit shorter. And we're seeing that trend, you know, and that is a difference than what we've had in the past. It's usually been 3 days for hotel stays. So that is a little bit concerning. So we're going to be talking about that and looking for ways to increase, you know, the visitor stay and the longer time that they're here. But it seems to be a trend everywhere, and we're just going to have to make adjustments to adapt to that.
15: So, Mr. Mayor, you've got some big events coming up, Biker Weekend, Ocean's Calling Music Fest. How much has Ocean City started to rely on some of these big events for revenue?
12: Well, in the off-season in particular, they're a big economic driver for Ocean City. Rock and Ride, which is Bike Week, starts next weekend. The big events, of course, that we've created in the fall season now are the Ocean's Calling Concert, which is September 25th through 27th. Then the Country Calling Music Concert, which is October 2nd and 3rd. And then we go right into the cruising event in the fall, which is a big event. And we wrap things up for that part of the fall season with Sunfest past October 22nd. So we have events pretty much scheduled every weekend for the next 2 months, and they are a big economic generator for Ocean City.
13: Mayor, this was the first season of the beach code enforcement, things like the new tent and canopy laws. How did that go? Did you all actually write any tickets, or were you just giving out warnings?
12: I think it went very well. It's all about letting people know what the rules are. We made the change last summer, and it was about educating the public. We had personnel and beach enforcement officers out there this year, and they were really ambassadors, and they were out there to let everybody know what the rules were. You know, we're trying to create an atmosphere, maintain an atmosphere on the beach where everybody can enjoy their time out there and find a space in the sand. And it went very well. There were only a few citations issued. Honestly, most people complied once they were aware of what the law was, and we gave them time to comply. We didn't crack down on anybody immediately. And, you know, it's all about, I think, just talking to people and communicating. And I think it was very successful.
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10: Traffic and weather on WTOP.
0: We start this report in College Park. We've got an accident on the Beltway inner loop at the I-95 interchange. We only have one lane getting by to the right. Four lanes are blocked. Still have the accident in Garrisonville on 95 southbound at Aquia. The right lane is blocked. Two left lanes are getting by. Still have a backup of about 3 miles, and it's a parking lot leading up to the accident site. Over in Great Falls, Georgetown Pike, both east and westbound between Walker Road and Springvale Road, closed due to a utility problem that is going on in the area. They're trying to get it fixed. Traffic brought to you by Jiffy Lube. 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Jiffy does it. 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No appointment needed. I'm John Mons, back with another check of traffic in about 10 minutes.
3: Well, prepare for a cooler Labor Day weekend. We had the heat wave last week, and now today, and for your Labor Day weekend, looking at our lowest temperatures in a little more than 2 weeks. We start with this morning temperatures ranging between 68 and 72 degrees. The afternoon will be somewhere around 81 to 87 degrees. Mostly cloudy skies and that passing shower, but dry for Sunday and Monday with highs in the lower 80s. I'm 7 News Chief Meteorologist Veronica Johnson in the Storm Alert Weather Center.
1: Warm and sticky midnight hour Saturday morning, September 5th, as we kick off the long holiday weekend together. We're at 75 degrees this check College Park this morning. It's 72 in Fairfax, 76 on the National Mall, 74 on Holding outside the WTOP studios. And coming right up this half hour, Saturday morning on WTOP for you.
14: 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I'm Kate Ryan.
1: Plus,
16: after 9/11, another big deal here at the Pentagon's 9/11 Memorial. I'm John Doman.
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1: It's Saturday, September 5th. The long holiday weekend finally here. Thanks for kicking it off with us this early morning, midnight hour. It's 1221 on WTOP.
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4: News
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4: here.
1: For years, a D.C. librarian has been paying students to actually work in school libraries for months at a time. This morning, WTOP Scott Gelman reports Saturday it's part of a push apparently to encourage them to consider a career in the library science field.
19: Christopher Stewart has been hiring library brand ambassadors since 2019. It's an idea he's brought to his first year here at Garnett Patterson State High School.
25: Wanted to make sure and still want to make sure that students have an opportunity to explore the field.
2: particularly black and brown students, because we make up so little as far as the grand total of librarians.
19: Students have to apply and go through an interview process for the chance to work 2 to 3 hours a week in the library. He's paying them $20 an hour out of his own pocket, but they only get to keep half. As for the rest,
2: 20% goes towards the purchase of their first home, 20% goes toward college or CTE program in preparation for that licensure, and 10% goes towards a charity that they choose.
19: They get that money when they graduate.
2: They're also, of course, shelving books and learning the Dewey Decimal System.
19: In Northwest, Scott Gelman, WTOP News.
1: Montgomery County is considering some big decisions about its trash this weekend, with the county's incinerator contract set to expire, we're told, in the coming years. Leaders are now exploring whether to burn waste, haul it elsewhere, or find brand new ways to reduce it altogether. WTOP's Kate Ryan with this weekend update.
14: Montgomery County Councilmember Don Ludke, whose district includes the site of the county's transfer station, explains why alternatives to incineration for trash are being considered.
6: The contract for the existing incinerator expires in 2031, which seems like a far-off time, but if we're talking about other things that need to be done in the interim to help reduce our waste, we also need to be talking about them right now.
14: County Executive Mark Elrich favors shutting down the incinerator and modernizing the current waste system. But that could mean a period of trucking trash out of the transfer station on the Durwood-Gaithersburg border. A request for proposals for that project is due later this month. Kate Ryan, WTOP News.
1: Developments this morning in the legal fight over President Donald Trump's proposed 250-foot arch near Arlington National Cemetery is three Vietnam War veterans are asking a federal judge to block construction from starting. They argue the administration is rushing ahead before court challenges and federal reviews can be completed. The veterans, who first sued earlier this year, say the project would alter the area around Arlington and has not been authorized by Congress. The Trump administration says excavation could begin within the next 2 weeks and is pushing this weekend to have the lawsuit dismissed. ABC News correspondent Karen Waugh.
7: The Trump administration says the president's 250-foot triumphal arch will break ground in the next 2 weeks, but the project has yet to even get final approval. Interior Secretary Doug Burgum announcing the news online, promising the arch will be one of the great pieces of American architecture. But the federal panel that still has to approve the design has only given preliminary approval, and they don't meet again until next month. Three Vietnam veterans and an architectural historian are suing, arguing that building the arch would need an act of Congress. And they claim the arch will be so high it'll block views of Arlington Cemetery. Under a court order, the Trump administration must file 14 days notice before any construction begins. But as of last night, nothing was filed. A lawyer for the veterans who are suing says he's prepared to ask the judge to step in, saying administration officials have never really taken seriously what they've been saying to the court, which is to allow the process to work itself out. The Trump administration claims the veterans have no legal standing to sue.
1: That is ABC News correspondent Karen Hua. 1 week now marking the anniversary of one of the darkest days in American history when terrorists carried out the September 11th attack.
16: The very first 9/11 memorial at any of the three attack sites was established here at the Pentagon in 2008, but today it's the only one without a full-on visitor education center. That's finally about to change with a groundbreaking set for September 12th.
20: We're going to have 10 separate exhibits that discuss the families and the fallen here.
16: Joe Kornhoff's the executive director of the Pentagon Memorial Fund.
20: And it's going to talk about the heroic stories of our military and civilian personnel, as well as our first responders.
16: Millions of dollars have been allocated by Virginia and the federal government, but the fund is still seeking more donations to help complete it.
20: When they come here in the memorial, they'll be able to reflect and honor and remember the 184 fallen angels that gave the ultimate sacrifice.
16: At the Pentagon, John Dome in WTOP News.
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21: And Dean, out in Los Angeles, the Nats are just trying to get on the board at this point. They trailed the Dodgers 5-0 headed to the bottom of the eighth inning. Jackson Kent pitched 5 innings of 4-run ball. Luis Perales has pitched 2 innings of 1-run ball and what has been his best outing so far since being called up last week. Meanwhile, the Orioles playoff hopes took a hit with a 1-0 loss to the Red Sox in Camden Yards. They fall to 3 games out of the AL wildcard race. At the U.S. Open, Francis Tiafoe led an American contingent into the fourth round on the men's side. He defeated 22nd seed Valentin Vacheron in straight sets. Tommy Paul and Alex Mickelson are also into the second week of the tournament. Ben Shelton is on court now. He's up a set and a break in the second set on Denise Shapovalov. It was a great day for the American women as well, with third seed Jessica Pegula, 26th seed Emma Navarro, and unseeded Taylor Townsend all advancing to the round of 16. Townsend faces top seed Aryna Sabalenka next. No upsets in college football as 7th-ranked Miami and 10th-ranked Oklahoma started their seasons with blowout wins. 14th-ranked USC is 2-0 after beating Fresno State 39-0, and it's a big day ahead on the gridiron as all of Maryland, Navy, James Madison, and Virginia Tech start their 2026 campaigns. Brian Albin, WTOP Sports.
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0: We begin in Maryland over on the Beltway Inner Loop at the 95 interchange. We got an accident with just the right lane getting by. That's going to be the deceleration lane or the right exit lane. Four lanes and the left shoulder are all blocked as you try to get through there. Garrisonville, this accident's been there for a while. Tractor trailer crashed earlier on 95 southbound at Aquia. That's exit 143. The right lane remains blocked. You got two lanes getting by on the left. It is jammed back a few miles and not moving very fast to clear up. Also, we've got a closing on Georgetown Pike east and westbound between Walker Road and Springville Road. That's due to a utility problem. I'm John Mons, back with another check of traffic in about 10 minutes.
1: Let's check that forecast for the long holiday weekend, for it is here, and here is Veronica.
3: Wow, today we could see our coolest temperature since August the 16th. This morning's temperature is somewhere between 68 and 72 degrees. The afternoon will rise to somewhere between 81 and 87 degrees, but still lower 80s for the district itself. And more clouds than sunshine. There may even be a passing shower or thunderstorm, non-severe as we deal with this weather maker slowly kind of washing out over our area. Sunshine for Sunday and Monday with highs in the lower 80s. I'm 7 News Chief Meteorologist Veronica Johnson in the Storm Alert Weather Center.
1: We're in the low to mid sticky 70s this midnight hour. Saturday morning, September 5th, this check, 76 degrees. In Georgetown this hour, 75 Bowie, 74 Leesburg, 74 and holding outside the WTOP studio.
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1: It's Saturday morning. Finally, we made it to the long holiday weekend, September 5th, 2026. We do indeed thank you for taking us along for the midnight hour ride. Welcome in. Glad you're with us. I'm Dean Lane. Tariq King is our producer and our top story this half hour. We begin with an update as we roll into the long holiday weekend together. This Saturday morning, Iran widened retaliation following U.S. strikes earlier this week. Kuwait says this morning it intercepted this week Iranian missiles and drones. Bahrain and Jordan also reported shooting down Iranian air attackers. Now, the exchanges come after U.S. forces struck Iran rocket launchers in the Strait of Hormuz this week. Vice President J.D. Vance, for his part, said the White House was at the White House this week and said that would not call it a war right now. He doesn't think that's what it is or where we stand. CBS News correspondent Olivia Rinaldi with more on that.
24: Major combat operations are currently not ongoing, and they haven't been ongoing in a very long time. I wouldn't call it a war.
25: It was really a battle of semantics there, trying to say it's not a war that the U.S. is in. And there are some hot spots, but still they're not classifying it as a war because there's no active shooting going on at this moment. So really interesting line from the vice president there. Also, this administration has really tried to avoid putting timelines lines on anything because this was a war that they did not want to stretch into a forever war. And yet here we are in the seventh month of this conflict. But over the summer, Treasury Secretary Scott Bessent did say he thinks gas prices will come down by Labor Day. Well, that's this weekend, and diesel prices just hit a new record high. The vice president was asked about that, and he tried to reframe it by saying he thinks gas prices could have gone much higher. He said the U.S. has actually been pretty successful up until this point of keeping prices somewhat low. He said gas, frankly, could have been much higher if not for our efforts, but he did say he's not going to make a promise about when he thinks that gas could get below $3 a gallon for Americans.
1: That is CBS News correspondent Olivia Rinaldi early Saturday morning on WTOP at 12:32. On another front, President Donald Trump responding this weekend to those comments from Vance.
10: President Trump is defending Vice President Vance's assertion about the Iran conflict here at the White House yesterday.
24: I wouldn't call it a war.
10: Today, the president says he agrees.
12: A lot of people don't call it a war. I call it a military conflict because it's small potatoes for us. It's not a big thing.
24: Right now, there is no active shooting. I recognize there have been places where this is flared up.
12: I would say that it's intermittent. You know, we do intermittent strikes.
10: All seemingly downplaying the intensity of a war that's cost American taxpayers nearly $38 billion and killed 18 American troops. Sagar Meghani at the White House.
1: WTOP at 12:33. Now to the war in Ukraine. This morning, a dozen people were injured this week when a Russian drone slammed into the headquarters of Ukraine's Secret Service, we hear, in the heart of Kyiv this week. The attack highlights Ukraine's growing vulnerability here as Russia intensifies its drone campaign and Kyiv struggles with dwindling air defense resources. We get more now from WTOP National Security Correspondent J.J. Green Saturday morning.
13: The attack is believed to have been an assassination attempt on intelligence head Alexander Poklad.
15: One theory is that today's drone was guided live through a small radio relay connected to the internet and activated by a Russian agent nearby.
13: Sasha is an intelligence analyst who lives in Kyiv.
15: That would suggest a highly coordinated operation combining a drone strike with support on the ground in Kyiv.
13: It's not entirely surprising that Russia would try to do that.
15: Given that Ukrainian intelligence has also repeatedly demonstrated an ability to conduct sophisticated operations deep inside Russia.
13: Poklad was not in the building and escaped injury. Observers believe this was more symbolic than anything else, considering that Russia knows Ukraine is running low on Patriot missile interceptors capable of taking out the bigger, more dangerous ballistic missiles headed to key sites. That being the case, they use smaller attacks like this to try to worry Ukrainian intelligence.
1: WTOP National Security Correspondent J.J. Green Saturday morning, where the time now is 12:35. A new report on jobs this weekend, providing some optimism as we go into the holiday weekend. Overall, about the economy, the Labor Department says in August this summer, the economy added more than 160,000 jobs. The unemployment rate remained unchanged at 4.1%. ABC News correspondent Elizabeth Schulze this morning.
17: A blowout report here as far as the expectation that 162,000 jobs is almost three times what the expectation had been for job growth last month. So a lot more jobs added to the economy. When you look at where the hiring was happening the most, restaurants, 59,000 jobs added in 1 month. Local government education, that could be a school's story. Teachers coming back to school, 42,000 jobs. We also saw a boost in manufacturing jobs. There had been a big decline in manufacturing. That has been coming back in recent months. Healthcare, another sector where that has been driving job growth for years now, 13,000 jobs added there. The place where we saw job losses the most, tech, which is an industry that we know has been getting hit pretty hard. It could be a little bit of an AI story going on in that. When you look at the picture of unemployment, the unemployment rate, 4.1%, that is holding steady. That is an historically low rate, and it suggests that most people who are looking for work right now are able to find a job. That's what we want. We don't want to see that unemployment rate going up, and it did hold steady last month. And then the other number I'm looking at closely is the wages number. So we had wages up 3.1% year over year. The reason why that matters fears is that we have seen in the past few months, prices, inflation is going up at a faster pace than wages. That is still the case, but people's paychecks did pick up a little bit. Pretty solid report here when you're looking at the picture of the job market overall and hiring in the economy.
1: ABC News correspondent Elizabeth Schulze, members of Congress fanning out across the country, getting into campaign season for the midterms. Midterm elections are now, as we've told you, 60 days away. WTOP Capitol Hill correspondent Mitchell Miller, Saturday morning, today on the Hill.
2: 2026 is different. This is going to be a midterm unlike any other.
5: House Speaker Mike Johnson remains bullish on his party's chances of remaining in power.
2: Republicans are going to defy history, and we're going to hold this House majority.
5: Republicans now hold a 218-214 edge in the House, and only a handful of races, including the Virginia 2nd District contest between GOP incumbent Jen Kiggins and Democratic former Congresswoman Elaine Luria, could determine which party controls the House. The House's top Democrat, Hakeem Jeffries, believes his party's focus on issues of affordability will resonate with voters.
6: We've got to fire the Republicans who are currently in charge of the House and in the Senate.
5: On Capitol Hill, Mitchell Miller, WTOP News.
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18: ABC News, I'm Dave Packard. The judge of the Lindsey Clancy case declaring a mistrial, the decision coming after 7 days of deliberations during which jurors said three times they couldn't reach a verdict on charges related to the killings of Clancy's three children. Former Kentucky Governor Matt Bevin appeared in court Friday for repeatedly failing to provide financial records in the child support case of his now adult son, Jonah. The attorney representing Jonah called on the court to put the former Republican Kentucky governor behind bars. Judge Angela Johnson agreed.
19: You have done nothing to show the court that you are willing to act in good faith, and I cannot reward that.
18: Sentencing Bevin to 60 days. President Trump announced Friday that he signed two executive orders concerning farmers and ranchers and confirmed that the U.S. was importing beef from Brazil, Argentina, and, quote, a couple of other places. Serena Williams and Venus Williams are out of the U.S. Open women's doubles after losing a match tiebreaker. This is ABC News.
1: WTOP Saturday morning, September 5th. Welcome to the long holiday weekend. Time now is 12:38. Traffic and weather on the 8s. Good morning to John Mons in the WTOP Traffic Center this Saturday.
0: And once again, let's head over to Maryland College Park, where on the inner loop of the Beltway at the 95 interchange, an accident has just the right lane getting by, and not just one of the main right lanes. We're talking about the deceleration lane. Four lanes are blocked. Other than that, pretty big backup. So get a little patience as you make your way through there if you're stuck in traffic already. In Alexandria, vehicle fire has the right lane blocked. That's the 395 northbound at Seminary Road. We still have the accident off 95 southbound down in Garrisonville. Right lane is blocked. You got two lanes to the left getting by, and the backup is shrinking by the minute. I'm John Mons, back with another check of traffic in about 10 minutes.
1: 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Over to 7 News, Chief Meteorologist Veronica Johnson with a look at that long holiday weekend for us.
3: Well, this is going to be a cool Labor Day weekend. Much lower temperatures in the heat wave of last week and falling humidity levels. But today we transition into that. We'll have mostly cloudy skies and there could be a passing shower or thunderstorm. We'll see temperatures top out at 81 to 87 degrees. Lower 80s for Sunday and Monday with mostly sunny skies. By Thursday, we'll have one day in the 90s with your next chance of storms. I'm 7 News Chief Meteorologist Veronica Johnson in the Storm Alert Weather Center.
1: Right now, we are at 74 degrees in our nation's capital, where the time is 12:40. On WTOP, we bring you money news at 10 and 40. John Warnock here to wrap your business week ahead of the long holiday weekend, which we are in the midst of now.
23: A huge surprise Friday on the job front. The economy added 162,000 jobs last month, blowing the doors off expectations. And the unemployment rate stayed at 4.1% for August. Heather Long, chief economist at Navy Federal Credit Union.
26: This was a wow jobs report, no doubt about it. Three times the number of expected jobs in August at 162,000. The unemployment rate stayed low, and it wasn't just healthcare hiring.
23: If you are looking for work, sectors that added jobs last month included food services, drinking places, construction, education, and manufacturing. Stocks would sink at the closing bell Friday. The Dow Jones Industrial Average down 271 points. That was a 0.5% drop for the blue chips. The S&P 500 dipped 29. The NASDAQ losing 77. John Wardock, WTOP News.
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14: News happens here.
1: Well, first, the ballots of the midterms are about to go in the mail, but there is growing uncertainty this weekend over the rules of mail-in voting. Still, the Trump administration is asking the Supreme Court now to allow new restrictions on mail-in ballots handled through the U.S. Postal Service. Supporters here say the changes are needed to strengthen election security. Critics argue they could make it harder for some voters to actually cast their ballots. News Nation correspondent Libby Dean.
16: And the big question here and the big issue is timing, because those mail-in ballots start going out today in North Carolina, and President Trump's push to restrict those ballots, that's still tied up in the courts. Today is 60 days before Election Day, and under the president's executive order he signed back in March, this is the deadline for states to submit their voter lists to the federal government. But the administration is still fighting to essentially get that March executive order into effect, because a federal judge has blocked it for now, and the Justice Department is asking the Supreme Court to essentially lift that block. And even if the administration, though, wins in court here, there are questions as to whether there's enough time to actually put all of this into place and into motion, because North Carolina can start sending out those ballots today, but another 18 states start sending them out around 45 days before Election Day. So the clock is ticking here, and the Postal Service would have to move really quickly to change its policies and get their system up and running. And then there's this question of whether the system itself is even ready to go before the midterm elections, or even right now, because a whistleblower report this week raised concerns about the online portal where states are actually supposed to go and submit these voter lists. And what this whistleblower alleged is this was rushed into development, this website. And at a hearing yesterday, attorneys for the White House couldn't say even if that portal was operational. So essentially, the legal fight is still playing out here, but mail-in voting already underway.
1: News Nation correspondent Libby Dean, Saturday morning on WTOP. To the world of sports, NFL's annual list of its top 100 players wrapped up this week. Not a single Washington Commander on that list. In this edition of DC Sports Filtered this morning, Saturday, our Rob Woodfork says the players who voted are out, about to be, about, let's try that again. Says the players who voted are about to look foolish.
20: Zero. That's how many Commanders the players of the NFL deemed worthy of the top 100 this year. This time last year, JD5 was one of five Washington players to be honored. Now, Jaden Daniels and company are the only team in the league shut out of the list completely. And here's the thing about that shutout. History says it's the league's problem, not Washington's. Look at last year's snubs. The Chicago Bears, zero players on the top 100, coming off a 5-12 season. Sound familiar? They went 11-6, won their division, and then a playoff game. Though not as compelling, the Carolina Panthers won a bad division to also make the postseason after the top 100 shutout. So that ofer doesn't foreshadow doom. In the case of the Bears, it preceded a leap. That's the setup here. A 5-12 team, a snubbed roster, a quarterback the league's already writing off, and a whole lot of motivation nobody's accounting for. The players had their say. In a few months, the standings get theirs. And the Commanders, if the prediction I'm making in next week's NFL preview holds true, will make this list memorable only as a punchline. I'm Rob Woodfork, and that's DC Sports Filtered.
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21: Crashes, car fires, closures. If it's urgent, call the WTOP Traffic Center at 866-304-WTOP. What's happening, when it's happening. WTOP Traffic Updates every 10 minutes.
1: Good morning. Welcome in. I'm Dean Lane. Saturday morning, September 5th. Thanks for taking the ride with us. Time now is 12:46.
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14: News
8: happens here.
1: The D.C. restaurant scene has certainly had its challenges in recent years, but if you look around you, there's no shortage of new places opening up. There are so many new restaurants, in fact, coming to the region, it can be hard to choose which place to go to. Emily Vilnesky is a reporter for Eater DC and helps put together the site's monthly heat map of new restaurants, the hot ideas to dine in. She joined WTOP's own Nick Ionelli.
9: Well, we look at the hottest new restaurants. We're looking at really exciting chefs, really exciting new menus, maybe something we haven't seen in DC before. So that's what a lot of these places that we add kind of bring to the table.
10: All right. So we look at Eater DC. There are a lot of different cuisines represented. What would you say is the biggest trend you're seeing among some of the newer restaurants opening up around our area?
9: I would say there's a lot of rooftops, a lot of something that you'd see, you know, in the summer. We've got some hot Thai food coming up in Georgetown at Alfie's. We've got Croy with a Caribbean rooftop, really fun in Navy Yard. I see a lot of, you know, end of summer vibes trying to get the good weather in, you know?
10: So you got some big name restaurants, some big name chefs, but also you have some smaller, more unique concepts involved here. So which restaurants on the list do you think are especially interesting or different from what we would traditionally see?
9: Yeah, Alfie's is a great one. It's a pop-up that we used to have in Parkview, serving some really delicious Thai food, very cutting-edge kind of take on Thai food with a focus on natural wines as well. It's hidden away in an alleyway in Georgetown, which I think is really intriguing. My coworker, Tierney, just went for their opening party, and she called it almost like a West Village hidden Thai spot, but it's in Georgetown, which I think is very fun.
10: So you've mentioned a few by name. You have a long list of new restaurants, like we were saying. They just keep on popping up everywhere. So if you could give some places to actually put on people's radar, if you had to pick a handful of restaurants from your list of new spots, which ones would you specifically highlight here?
9: Well, definitely Alfie's and then Croy, this new Caribbean-themed rooftop bar and restaurant in Navy Yard, has some delicious lamb ribs. I'm a huge fan. And they also have one of the best rooftop views I've seen in a long time. You're looking over the 11th Street Bridge. It's beautiful. And then another one is Lamerna, DuPont's new kind of hotspot for Chicago tavern-style pies. Really cute bar. It has a look that's kind of like a Midwest supper club landed in, you know, the DuPont Circle area, which is really fun. I think that's a big one for me. The Rigsby has kind of reopened, which is really cool. It's kind of a favorite that was in the DuPont area before, and now it's reopened with a very old school bar. That's been fun. And I think another one might be Kathmandu. I've been going a few times with friends. It's good if you want to have a full dinner with Nepali food. That's really just adds a lot of spice, adds a lot of flavor. And it's also a good late night spot. They have amazing cocktails. So those are a few that have been on my radar and I'm really excited about right now.
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3: Well, prepare for a cooler Labor Day weekend. We had the heat wave last week, and now today and for your Labor Day weekend, looking at our lowest temperatures in a little more than 2 weeks. We start with this morning temperatures ranging between 68 and 72 degrees. The afternoon will be somewhere around 81 to 87 degrees. Mostly cloudy skies and that passing shower, but dry for Sunday and Monday with highs in the lower 80s. I'm 7 News Chief Meteorologist Veronica Johnson in the Storm Alert Weather Center.
1: We're at 71 degrees. Manassas, 76 Metro Center, 74 Frederick, 75 outside the WTOP studios. Let's check traffic now with John Mons on WTOP.
0: In Virginia, on the Beltway Inner Loop at 95 Interchange, accident has the right lane getting by. Four lanes are blocked due to a multi-vehicle accident in the area. Down in Garrisonville, we still have a backup, but it is shrinking on 95 southbound, right around a quiet exit 143. Right lane is blocked from an earlier accident. Two left lanes are getting by. The backup is less than a mile right now. Vehicle fire has the right lane blocked, 395 northbound at Seminary Road. And over in Great Falls, the utility work that's going on Georgetown Pike, eastbound and westbound between Walker Road and Springvale Road. Traffic has to turn around. You cannot get through. I'm John Mons, back with another check of traffic in about 10 minutes.
1: And again, temp-wise, we're at 75 degrees in our nation's capital. And coming up this half hour, in the midnight hour, Saturday morning for you,
12: 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I'm Neil Augenstein.
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2: If someone sees what they would think would be an illegal bike on the trail, whether that's an e-moto or motorcycle, anything that doesn't fit into those classes, we would encourage them to call the local police, and the police would treat that as it would any other infraction of the law in Virginia.
1: In Reston, Neil Augenstein, WTOP News.
3: Meantime, Tesla facing a new investigation this weekend into its autonomous robo-taxi vehicle.
4: The National Highway Traffic Safety Administration says it's investigating Tesla's new robo-taxi called the CyberCab. NHTSA says it wants to look at how Tesla certified the self-driving vehicles, which don't come with a steering wheel or pedals. This week, Tesla announced it's planning to roll out 1,000 CyberCabs in Austin, Texas, joining a fleet of existing autonomous Tesla vehicles, which have been offering rides there with traditional driver controls. CEO Elon Musk says full autonomy is crucial to the future of Tesla. Mike Dubusky, ABC News.
3: The teenage son of a Bravo reality star and a former NFL player has been indicted this weekend on 7 felony counts, stemming apparently from an alleged sexual assault that took place in Georgia.
5: A grand jury has indicted the son of Real Housewives of Atlanta star Kim Zolciak, 15-year-old Croy Bierman Jr., on 7 felony counts following an alleged sexual assault in Alpharetta. The teen son of former Atlanta Falcon Croy Bierman faces charges including aggravated child molestation, aggravated sexual battery, aggravated sodomy, 3 counts of sexual battery against a child under 16, and false imprisonment. Investigators say Bierman Jr. unlawfully restrained a 15-year-old girl inside a public bathroom. Authorities state he met the girl at the facility's cafe before leading her into the family changing area to commit the alleged assault. The defense has forcefully denied the accusations, calling the charges groundless.
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3: Once again, early Saturday mornings, here's Brian.
7: Well, Dean, the Nationals made it interesting late, getting the tying runner up to home plate in the top of the ninth, but they come up short, losing to the Dodgers 5-3 out at Dodger Stadium. Jackson Kent pitched 5 innings of 4-run ball in defeat. James Wood, an RBI double in the top of the ninth. Earlier tonight, the Orioles fell to the Red Sox 1-0 at Camden Yards to fall 3 games back in the AL wildcard race. Francis Tiafoe put on a dominant performance in his third-round U.S. Open match, winning in straight sets in less than 2 hours. He's now 9-0 on Louis Armstrong Stadium court, so there's no doubt where he wants to play Sunday when he takes on 7-seed Daniil Medvedev.
8: And finally, Francis, you're 3-for-3 now on Armstrong this week. What kind of love do you have for this court?
9: See you back on Sunday. That's how much I love it. Good job.
7: And also in U.S. Open action, the Williams sisters returned to the court, ended in the first round of the women's doubles as they lost in a third set tiebreaker. Brian Albin, WTOP Sports.
3: All right, thanks, Brian. 12:57 the time now on WTOP. We update traffic and weather a minute away. Stay with us.
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3: 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Good morning to John Bond, Saturday in the WTOP Traffic Center.
14: And let's begin in Maryland on the Beltway Interloop at the 95 interchange. An accident has only the right lane getting by. 4 lanes are blocked due to an earlier accident. Down in Garrisonville,

0: Another earlier accident happened right around Acquia, exit 143. The right lane is still blocked. Two lanes are getting by to the left, and the backup is almost gone. In Great Falls, the Georgetown Pike, east and westbound between Walker Road and Springvale Road, closed. That's a utility issue. Turn around and go back in the opposite direction. 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I'm John Mons, back with another check of traffic in about 10 minutes.
1: Well, on this Saturday, we'll have much lower temperatures than the last couple of days. This morning, we're somewhere between 68 and 72 degrees. The afternoon temperatures will rise somewhere between 81 and 87 degrees. Expect mostly cloudy skies, and there may be a stray shower or thunderstorm, especially during the afternoon. I'm 7 News Chief Meteorologist Veronica Johnson in the Storm Alert Weather Center.
2: We're at 74 degrees in Washington at 1259.
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2: It's Saturday morning. Finally, we made it to the long holiday weekend. Thanks for kicking it off with us this September 5th. I'm Dean Lane. Coming up this 1 a.m. hour Saturday, another round of strong storms moving across the D.C. region. The cleanup still underway from the storms that came through earlier in the week. How has D.C. been dealing with the damage? We'll update you.
5: I am kind of a kid right before Christmas.
6: This Metro manager says there's light at the end of the tunnel. I'm Jimmy Alexander.
2: Plus,
7: after 9/11, another big deal here at the Pentagon's 9/11 Memorial. I'm John Doman.
2: On Wall Street, to wrap your business week Friday ahead of the long holiday weekend, down across the board, the Dow was off 271 at the close, NASDAQ down 77, S&P off 29. Good morning. Welcome in for the ride. Glad you're with us. 1 o'clock the time on WTOP.
8: From ABC News, I'm Dave Packer. The judge declaring a mistrial in the Lindsey Clancy murder case. This after the Massachusetts Supreme Court blocked a last-ditch effort from her attorney to remove a holdout juror. Clancy's lead attorney, Kevin Reddington, called that juror out.
9: And I got a funny feeling that they would have gone on for another week if they had to. So I hope that guy can sleep well.
8: Reddington argued Clancy was suffering from postpartum psychosis when she strangled her three children. In Nepal, a miracle in the mud.
10: Two men have been found alive 9 days after that catastrophic landslide devastated Nepal and Tibet. About a dozen rescuers pulling the men from a narrow hole in the ground. They're hydropower workers stuck in the tunnels filled with the mud and debris from that massive wall of water that swept through these valleys and is now known to have killed more than 1,200 people.
8: ABC's James Longman. Some clearing up in the Oval Office as President Trump clarified his remarks, calling the war with Iran.
11: It's small potatoes for us. It's not a big thing. We did Venezuela and we did this.
8: Then the president boasted the economy was doing well despite rising prices due to the war.
12: It comes as the war is driving fuel costs sky high. Diesel, the lifeblood of the U.S. supply chain, reaching a new record high, pushing up prices on everything from groceries to clothes to furniture. But President Trump touting a bright spot for the economy, a stronger than expected jobs report.
11: They announced 162,000 jobs, new jobs.
12: Showing unemployment holding steady at just above 4%.
8: ABC's Jay O'Brien at the White House. A federal prosecutor in Texas announcing the arrest of two men, one a former immigration services officer, on charges in a multi-year scheme to receive illegal payments in exchange for expediting immigration applications. American Airlines announcing they're going to pay tribute to Dolly Parton by renumbering one of their Dallas to Nashville flights as 925 in honor of the late country star's chart-topping hit. This is ABC News.
2: WTOP News Time, now 102. It's Saturday morning. Finally, we made it to the long holiday weekend, September 5th, 2026. Rain ends, daybreak low, a sticky upper 70s. Partly cloudy, pleasant for the weekend, Saturday and Sunday, upper 70s to low 80s. Good morning to you. I'm Dean Lane. Top of the stories we're following for you this 1 a.m. hour as we roll into the holiday weekend together. We begin with updating you on restoration from damage around the region because of those storms that hit us the past few days. Updating now this morning on your Saturday, 2 days of storms have left thousands of outages within the region to tell you about. At last check, Dominion Energy reports this morning more than 1,300 customers are waiting to get their juice back in Northern Virginia. Mostly, we understand this morning, in Fairfax County and Arlington. Pepco says more than 43,000 customers are in the dark in the district. And turning to Maryland, more than 6,100 Pepco customers are without juice in Prince George's County. Keep your dial right where it is on your weather alert station, WTOP. We've got you covered. Now, the storms this week caused, as we have reported here on WTOP, in certain areas, some widespread problems across specifically Prince George's County, even forcing schools to cancel classes at the last minute on Friday because of lingering power outages. There were also close calls in Kettering, where a large tree crashed into a home there during the height of the storms. A young boy was taken to the hospital, we're told. The damage has left the family temporarily displaced, as we hear from WTOP's Steve Karish Saturday morning.
13: The falling tree crushed the upper level of the single-family home in Kettering. John Bender is an assistant fire chief in Prince George's County.
14: There was a number of structural members that had come in from the roof and trapped that patient on the bed.
13: The boy has been released from the hospital without major injuries. County Executive Aisha Braveboy says the family has the county's full support.
15: We're going to be closely working with the family to make sure that they have everything that they need.
13: In Kettering, Steve Karish, WTOP News.
2: WTOP News time, now 105. An EC judge is considering this weekend whether federal prosecutors can ever revive their case against former Olympic canoeist David Hearn. The Justice Department dropped a felony vandalism charge against Hearn, you may remember, as we reported on WTOP. That was this summer, after new evidence on the table suggested damage to the Lincoln Memorial reflecting pool at that time may have been caused instead by construction problems rather than vandalism. Hearn's attorneys want the case dismissed permanently. Federal prosecutors in the case say this morning the dismissal should remain without prejudice, leaving open the possibility of future charges if new evidence were to emerge. Let's get more on all of that now from WTOP's Liz Anderson Saturday morning.
16: With prejudice or without prejudice, lawyers representing the government and those representing former Olympian David Hearn laid out their reasons at a hearing today. U.S. government attorneys say the case against Hearn should be dismissed without prejudice, which would allow them to file charges against Hearn in the future. Even though the case was dropped last month, the government, when questioned by Judge Todd Edelman, argued that this door should remain open to prosecute Hearn if new evidence comes forward that they can present to a grand jury. Judge Edelman questioned where that evidence would come from, noting that dismissal without prejudice is typical when there's a foreseeable way that the case could be prosecuted. When the judge questioned them, Hearn's attorneys argued for with prejudice dismissal, meaning the case would be done for good, saying there's nothing that can revive it, but the government is trying to hold on to the power to do so. Judge Edelman says he'll take everything under advisement and we'll have a ruling soon. Outside D.C. Superior Court, Liz Anderson, WTOP News.
2: 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Well, the wait is almost over. After nearly 2 months of shuttle buses and track work, Metro's Red Line will return to Bethesda. Drum roll, please. Medical Center and Grosvenor Strathmore stations starts on Monday. WTOP's Jimmy Alexander got a rare look this weekend, more than 150 feet beneath Bethesda.
5: I am kind of a kid right before Christmas.
17: Genia Quadro is the Metro Senior Program Manager overseeing the work.
5: The shutdown consisted of two sponsor projects, Grosvenor, Strathmore, the platform rehab of that, and then the Bethesda mezzanines.
17: And that will give Metro riders a direct connection to Maryland's new light rail line.
5: We're scheduled to open with the Purple Line, I guess it's late 2027.
17: Now, according to Metro, this phase of the Bethesda project is on time and on budget.
5: On Grosvenor, it's great because we are coming under budget on that one.
17: Now, Quadro says for the last 9 weeks...
5: I am kind of a kid right before Christmas.
17: Genia Quadro is the Metro Senior Program Manager overseeing the work.
5: The shutdown consisted of two sponsor projects, Grosvenor, Strathmore, the platform rehab of that, and then the Bethesda mezzanines.
17: And that will give Metro riders a direct connection to Maryland's new light rail line.
5: We're scheduled to open with the Purple Line, I guess it's late 2027.
17: Now, according to Metro, this phase of the Bethesda project is on time and on budget.
5: On Grosvenor, it's great because we are coming under budget on that one.
17: Now, Quadro says for the last 9 weeks, hundreds of workers have been on the job 24 hours a day, all to get the riders off the buses and back on Metro.
5: I'm super proud of my team for surviving.
17: From Bethesda, Jimmy Alexander, WTOP News.
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2: It's Saturday, September 5th. Welcome in to the long holiday weekend. Finally, it's here. Thanks for sharing the early part of it with us here at WTOP Saturday morning.
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2: Traffic and weather on the 8th, and a good Saturday morning to John Mons with us this early hour in the WTOP Traffic Center.
0: All right, thanks a lot, Dean. The not-so-good news first on the inner loop of the Beltway at the I-95 interchange. There's an accident. Only the right lane is getting by. Four lanes are blocked. Multi-vehicle accident through there. Great Falls, Virginia. We're looking on Georgetown Pike, both east and westbound from Walker Road to Springville Road. There's a utility issue there repairing that. You cannot pass through there. We have construction going on. I-66 eastbound between the George Washington Memorial Parkway and Constitution Avenue. That should be going out to a little later on this morning. And tomorrow is the big day for the D.C. bike ride. There are many closures all around the area, including 3rd Street, 4th Street, 6th Street, mostly between Independence Avenue and Pennsylvania and Constitution Avenue, right around that area. 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Affordable never looks so good. I'm John Mons, back with another check of traffic in about 10 minutes.
2: We're to Veronica Johnson with a look at that holiday weekend forecast for It Is Here.
1: Well, today, the Saturday, will have mostly cloudy skies. It's the one day for your Labor Day weekend that has the most cloud cover, but it is going to be a very comfortable weekend with falling humidity and much lower temperatures. This morning, we're somewhere around 68 to 72 degrees around 7 a.m., and then your afternoon, between 81 and 87 degrees. There may be a passing shower or thunderstorm. By Sunday and Monday, just dry conditions and lots of sunshine. I'm 7 News Chief Meteorologist Veronica Johnson in the Storm Alert Weather Center.
2: Right now, we are at 74 degrees Hyattsville, sticky 72 Herndon. It is 76 Foggy Bottom, 74 and holding outside the WTOP studios. 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
3: 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So that's where WTOP reporters are. Beltsville to Burke.
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2: 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Where, of course, we bring you money news at 10 and 40. John Wardock here to wrap your business week ahead of the long holiday weekend.
22: Chick-fil-A is adding locations in Montgomery County. It's planning to open a new restaurant near the Clarksburg outlets this month. Moco Show says the grand opening is September 24th. This is one of two new restaurants planned for Upper Montgomery County. Chick-fil-A currently has 9 locations in the county. The U.S. economy added 162,000 jobs last month, and the unemployment rate stayed at 4.1%. Chris Barberis tracks the job market for the Economist Intelligence Unit.
23: Supports our view that last month's disappointing report was simply a cooling, not a collapse, and that the labor market is still on pretty solid footing.
22: On Wall Street Friday, the Dow Jones Industrial Average lost 271 points. The blue chips would suffer a 0.5% drop. The S&P 500 dipped 29, and the NASDAQ gave back 77 points. John Wardock, WTOP News.
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2: WTOP News Time, 1:13. Good morning. Welcome in for the long holiday weekend. Thanks for kicking the early part off with us. Any rain you see out there, if you're just joining us, ends by daybreak for a period of time anyway. Upper 70s, sticky this overnight early morning. Then for the weekend, Saturday and Sunday, both days predicted as partly cloudy, pleasant. Upper 70s to low 80s. Labor Day, partly cloudy. The high, a little warmer, 80 degrees. 74 in Washington right now. Good morning to you. I'm Dean Lane. Welcome in for the ride. It's 1:13 on WTOP. Welcome.
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4: News happens here.
2: A federal investigation is now underway this weekend after a worker was killed recently, as we reported here on WTOP at Wolf Trap. Our partners at 7 News report OSHA is now investigating formally the death here, which happened this week at a parking lot at a Wolf Trap National Park for the performing arts, the park itself. Investigators say a support structure holding up a tour bus at the time failed while a worker was underneath it. The worker was killed in the collapse. Wolf Trap canceled its scheduled performance as the investigation began this weekend. We've been telling you about all the debris and downed trees across D.C. as well as a result of this week's heavy storms on and off. D.C. Mayor Muriel Bowser, for her part, says over 300 trees fell across the city in D.C. and the cleanup work is still ongoing this holiday weekend. Clint Osborne, director of D.C.'s Homeland Security and Emergency Management Agency, is joining us now to provide an update this weekend on those efforts.
6: Our crews were out overnight really just as quickly as the rain ended, and it was a quick storm and it was intense. We were out looking at the roads, getting a sense of how many trees were down. One of the first things we did was identify where the most intense track of that storm had hit. And it was really a west-to-east path across Ward 6 and Ward 7. And we were able to get our Department of Transportation tree teams out. And they've been building all day. By daybreak, we had heavy equipment all over addressing the trees that were down.
7: Clint, I know you guys are right in the middle of all this, but do you have any idea how much it might cost the city to clean up from a storm like this?
6: We're focused on getting our city reopened, getting all of our roadways, sidewalks, and bike lanes open, and we'll be keeping track of the costs and we'll sum those up and we'll know in over the next few days. But our focus right now is really not just getting our roadways open and getting trees off of houses and cars, but also keeping an eye on the power outages and the heat that we're still dealing with and have been dealing with for the last couple of days in support of our community.
9: Hey, Clint, is there one part of the district that was hit harder than the rest? Because if you look at some of the pictures, there were a lot of trees down, or at least a big tree down at DuPont Circle, and a bunch of other videos of trees fallen have been showing up on social media. So just wondering if there's one particular area than the other that was the hardest hit.
6: Well, like you said, we do have little pockets throughout the district, but the main sort of thrust of the storm really came across, if you think about a line from the Lincoln Memorial along the mall and then straight out East Capitol Street all the way to the end of the district. Our initial assessment was that was the main body of the storm. And as we started to get the tree service requests in, what we've seen is a real cluster of trees down along that line. So Capitol Hill, Hill East, and then out into Ward 7 along East Capitol have been our focus areas. But we do have crews all over the city trying to address those trees as soon as possible.
7: And Clint, last question for you this afternoon. If there's people that maybe they're just getting home from vacation or whatever and they notice some damage, or they just haven't noticed or whatever, what's the best way they can let the city know if they see something that needs attention?
6: We want everybody who sees something that they're concerned about to put it into 311. Obviously, 911 is best for emergencies, but all of our residents, businesses, and visitors have been using 311 intensively. And what that's done is that allows us to create a running list of needs for the city. It also preserves our capacity on the 911 side so that we can make sure our emergency responders are available for those types of life safety emergencies.
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0: In Maryland, over on the Beltway Inner Loop at I-95 Interchange, the accident there has only one lane to the right getting by. Four lanes are blocked. This is due to an earlier accident. In Great Falls, a utility problem on Georgetown Pike, both east and westbound between Walker Road and Springvale Road. It's closed due to that utility issue. Also in Virginia, down in Garrisonville, the accident's finally moved to the right shoulder. Traffic is getting by. This traffic report is brought to you by SAP America. 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I'm John Mons, back with another check of traffic in about 10 minutes.
2: Veronica's got a check of that long holiday weekend forecast, for it is here, in case you didn't know that by now.
1: Well, prepare for a cooler Labor Day weekend. We had the heat wave last week, and now today, and for your Labor Day weekend, looking at our lowest temperatures in a little more than 2 weeks. We start with this morning temperatures ranging between 68 and 72 degrees. The afternoon will be somewhere around 81 to 87 degrees. Mostly cloudy skies and that passing shower, but dry for Sunday and Monday with highs in the lower 80s. I'm 7 News Chief Meteorologist Veronica Johnson in the Storm Alert Weather Center.
2: It is warm and sticky out there. 1 a.m. hour, Saturday morning, September 5th. Hey, we're at 73 degrees. This check this morning, Gaithersburg, 74, Arlington, 75, Lanham, 74, and holding outside the WTOP studios. Also ahead this half hour on WTOP Saturday.
14: Burn, bury, truck it out. What should Montgomery County do with its trash in the future? I'm Kate Ryan.
2: In addition,
21: the new addition coming to the Pentagon's 9/11 Memorial. I'm John Doman.
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2: There is a new effort underway this weekend, apparently, to boost safety on the busy WNOD trail. This is crowds head out for the long holiday weekend, this Labor Day weekend. Details on that this morning and where they stand. I'm WTOP's Neil Augenstein.
12: Here on the WNOD trail in Reston, Fairfax County Police are handing out high-visibility armbands and talking about e-bikes.
36: On a shared-use path like the WNOD trail, obviously we want people to act safely, and e-bike technology has come so far so fast.
12: Ryan Corder of Nova Parks is the park manager of the Washington and Old Dominion Trail. He says their goal is to make the trail safe for all kinds of users.
36: Dog walkers, you have moms in strollers just out for a leisurely walk. You've got cyclists, you got runners, you got walkers. So there's a very mixed use of people using the trail.
12: If you see what seems like an illegal bike being used on the trail, he says, call your local police. In Reston, Neil Augenstein, WTOP News.
2: Montgomery County's contract with the company that operates the Dickerson Incinerator is set to expire in just a few years now. Rather than wait until the deadline arrives, county leaders are already apparently weighing options on the table for handling the hundreds of thousands of tons of trash generated each and every year. WTOP's Kay Ryan breaks this down for us.
14: Residents in the upper corner of Montgomery County near Dickerson have been pushing to close the incinerator there. And while the contract to operate it runs through 2031, County Council Member John Ludke says there are discussions as to what to do in the future.
5: Once the incinerator is taken offline, that truly is a major impact and severely limits our options for how we handle solid waste.
14: County Executive Mark Elrich would like to shut down the incinerator and move to an advanced waste facility, but that would require trucking waste from the current transfer station in the Gaithersburg area, something residents there say would impact their quality of life. Ludke says the council will be considering the issue this fall. Kate Ryan, WTOP News.
2: We are 1 week away now from the anniversary of one of the darkest days ever in American history. That's when terrorists killed thousands of people that day in the September 11th attacks. Now, a new education center is opening to help visitors better understand the events that took place on 9/11 and the lasting impact they had on the nation. WTOP's John Doman.
21: The one thing missing from this memorial that the ones in New York and Pennsylvania have is a visitor and education center. But on September 12th, they'll be breaking ground on that aspect of the memorial on land that's adjacent to Arlington National Cemetery.
6: We're going to encourage people to go through the visitor education center before they come to the memorial. It'll give them that understanding and the gravity of that day.
21: Joe Kornoff's the executive director of the Pentagon Memorial Fund.
6: The 9/11 narrative here at the Pentagon remains that missing chapter of the 9/11 story. And so that's what we're trying to do here with the Visitor Education Center.
21: Funding has come from both the state and federal government to get to this moment, but more donations are still needed to help complete it. At the Pentagon, John Dome in WTOP News.
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8: Francis Tiafoe may be a native of our region, but he's made New York home over the years. As twice before, he's made it to the U.S. Open semifinals, and he's looking to make another deep run after dismantling 22-seed Valentin Vacherot of Monaco to advance to the round of 16. Tiafoe won 85% of his points on his first serve and did not lose a single service game in the match. So what led to his best performance of the tournament so far?
9: Friday night at the U.S. Open, it's pretty easy to be locked in on those kind of days, so happy to win this one tonight in front of you guys. Man, it's been great coming out here and playing on Louis. You guys had incredible energy, and let's keep this thing going. Why not?
8: Next up, Tiafoe faces 7-seed Daniil Medvedev on Sunday. He's only beaten Medvedev once in their previous 7 meetings. Other U.S. Open results included defending champion Carlos Alcaraz winning in straight sets, while on the women's side, two-time defending champion Aryna Sabalenka and top-ranked American Jessica Pegula are headed to the fourth round as well. Cue up JoJo, because 3 runs in the top of the ninth were too little too late for the Nationals. They fall to the Dodgers 5-3 in L.A. Jackson Kent pitched 5 innings of 4-run ball in defeat. Meanwhile, the Orioles dropped 3 games back of the last AL wildcard spot after a 1-0 loss to the Red Sox. And in college football, a couple local products will be back with the defending champion Indiana Hoosiers as Winchester's Stephen Daly and Glen Burnie's Kellen Wyatt were granted a temporary restraining order by an Indiana judge to return to the Hoosiers' defensive line for the upcoming season. Brian Albin, WTOP Sports.
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11: In Maryland, over on the Beltway Inner Loop at I-95 Interchange, the accident there has only one lane to the right getting by. Four lanes are blocked. This is due to an earlier accident. In Great Falls, a utility problem on Georgetown Pike, both east and westbound between Walker Road and Springvale Road. It's closed due to that utility issue. Also in Virginia, down in Garrisonville, the accident's finally moved to the right shoulder. Traffic is getting by. This traffic report is brought to you by SAP America. 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I'm John Mons, back with another check of traffic in about 10 minutes.
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13: They're off and running. Members of Congress intensify campaigning ahead of the midterms. I'm Mitchell Miller, today on The Hill.
15: Wow. Today we could see our coolest temperature since August the 16th. This morning's temperature is somewhere between 68 and 72 degrees. The afternoon will rise to somewhere between 81 and 87 degrees, but still lower 80s for the district itself. And more clouds than sunshine. There may even be a passing shower or thunderstorm. Non-severe as we deal with this weather maker slowly kind of washing out over our area. Sunshine for Sunday and Monday with highs in the lower 80s. I'm 7 News Chief Meteorologist Veronica Johnson in the Storm Alert Weather Center.
2: We're a sticky 73 in Ruston, 74 Bethesda, 77 on the National Ball, 74 in Holding, outside the WTOP studios. Coming up later this half hour.
12: What's not welcome here on the popular WNOD trail? I'm Neil Augenstein.
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2: Good Saturday morning, September 5th. Finally, we made it to the long holiday weekend. Welcome in for the ride. Glad you're with us. I'm Dean Lane. Derek King is our producer. Our top story on WTOP this half hour. We'll begin the ride updating you this morning. Those 2 days of on and off severe storms leaving thousands of outages throughout the region as we roll into the long holiday weekend. At last check, in terms of restoration, to update you on Dominion Energy reports this morning, more than 1,100 customers are in the dark waiting to get their power back in Northern Virginia, mostly on that list in Fairfax County and Arlington. Pepco says this hour more than 4,300 customers are without service in the district. And turning to Maryland this Saturday morning, at last check, more than 5,900 Pepco customers are without power. Keep your dial right where it is on your weather alert station, WTOP.com, 103.5 FM, and of course, always free on the WTOP app. We've got you covered this holiday weekend. Stay close. 132 on WTOP. Turning abroad this morning and updating you on the war. As we roll into the long holiday weekend, Iran is widening its retaliation this weekend following U.S. strikes earlier this week. Kuwait says it intercepted Iranian missiles and drones. Bahrain and Jordan also reported shooting down Iranian air attacks. Now, the exchanges come after U.S. forces struck Iranian rocket launchers recently in the Strait of Hormuz. ABC News senior political correspondent Rachel Scott with more.
5: President Trump naming a new acting secretary of the Army just days after Dan Driscoll resigned amid tension with Secretary Pete Hegseth. The president says Adam Tell will now serve in that role, calling him a great patriot. It comes as the Trump administration downplays the conflict with Iran. Vice President J.D. Vance coming to the podium, insisting it's not a war.
14: I wouldn't call it a war. Right now, there is no active shooting. I recognize there have been places where this has flared up.
5: But just this week, the president's saying this.
20: Now we have a war with Iran, and that one's for a different reason, because we're not going to let them have a nuclear weapon.
5: Just days ago, the U.S. carried out a series of strikes on Iran for the first time in recent weeks. The Pentagon now reporting a grim new milestone. Nearly 800 U.S. service members wounded. 18 have died. The war stretching into its seventh month, far past the 4 to 6 week timeline the president initially laid out.
2: Again, that's ABC News senior political correspondent Rachel Scott early Saturday morning on WTOP, where the time is 1:33. Now to the war in Ukraine and updating you this weekend. On that front, a Russian drone struck the headquarters of Ukraine's Secret Service this week in central Kiev in a bold attack, they say, on one of the country's most important government sites. The strike underscores this weekend a growing challenge for Ukraine right now as stocks of air defense interceptor missiles continue to dwindle as the war goes on. Let's get more now from WTOP National Security Correspondent J.J. Green.
22: The strike is believed to have been an assassination attempt.
23: It reportedly hit the office of the acting security service chief, who was not there at the time.
22: Sasha lives in Kyiv and follows defense and intelligence matters closely. This wasn't the first attack.
23: In the past, Russia has already targeted Ukraine's military intelligence headquarters with missiles and drones.
22: Today's strike comes after 10 straight days of Russian attacks on Kyiv and the surrounding areas.
23: Hitting residential buildings, a railway and energy infrastructure, a university, a kindergarten, a medical facility, and yesterday even a Coca-Cola plant outside the capital.
22: It's important to note that the Patriot missile system would not be used to target a cheap Russian drone. But it highlights that fact that Ukraine is running low. Russia can fire deadly missiles at Ukraine and can use less lethal weapons like these to hit targets and to send strong messages.
2: WTOP National Security Correspondent J.J. Green on this Saturday morning, where the time now on WTOP is 1:35. In other news this morning, we are now, Saturday morning, just 60 days, count them, 60 days away from the midterm elections this season come November. And members of both parties in Congress are ramping up their campaigns this weekend. A preview Saturday morning from WTOP Capitol Hill correspondent Mitchell Miller. Saturday morning, today on the Hill.
24: The House will only be in session for 4 days between now and the midterms, and House Speaker Mike Johnson says GOP candidates will be busy campaigning in key battleground districts.
25: We have extraordinary candidates that we've recruited across this country, and those 21 or so seats that are going to decide the fate of the Republic, that's the seats that are going to decide the majority.
24: Johnson continues to predict that Republicans will defy history and maintain their majority. But the vice chair of the Democratic caucus, Ted Lieu, says voters can see the impact of the president's policies and want change.
27: Average gas prices are over $4 a gallon. Diesel prices are even higher. And what does the Trump administration focus on? Changing the name of Lake Ontario to Lake America.
24: On Capitol Hill, Mitchell Miller, WTOP News.
2: WTOP now at 1:36. Working 9 to 5. A new report this week on jobs is providing some optimism about the economy as we roll into the long holiday weekend.
28: The U.S. jobs market strongly bounced back last month. Employers added a surprising 162,000 jobs in August, far above forecasts. The report may boost chances the Federal Reserve will raise its key interest rate this month, since solid hiring signals current rates are not necessarily high enough to cool inflation. Fed Chair Kevin Warsh said last week he wants more progress in lowering inflation.
0: Otherwise, we have work to do.
28: Fed Governor Christopher Waller says he's leaning toward keeping the rate unchanged, but would back a hike if next Friday's inflation reading remains high. Here at the White House, Vice President Vance says President Trump's preference is clear.
1: The Fed should be lowering interest rates.
28: The president writes this morning, the Fed must get smart and be patriots for a change. Sagar Meghani at the White House.
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2: Good Saturday morning, September 5th. Thanks for taking the ride with us. Welcome in. Time now is 1:38. Traffic and weather on the 8th. Over to John Mons in the WTOP Traffic Center this early Saturday morning.
11: Thanks a lot, Dean. We're trying to get these accidents cleared out over on the Beltway Interloop at the I-95 interchange. That accident has just the right lane getting by. Four left lanes are blocked. Traffic is backed up to University Boulevard. We'll keep an eye on that one for you. Over in Virginia and Great Falls, utility work is going on. Georgetown Pike, both directions between Walker Road and Springvale Road. That should be going on for the rest of these early morning hours. Construction on 66 eastbound tonight from the George Washington Memorial Parkway to Constitution Avenue Northwest. And later on today, D.C. Bike Ride is going on. It all gets underway at 8 o'clock this morning at the intersection of 12th Street Northwest and Constitution Avenue. I'm John Mons, back with another check of traffic in about 10 minutes.
2: 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Here now, we turn to 7 News Chief Meteorologist Veronica Johnson with a look at that long holiday weekend forecast, for it is here, in case you didn't know.
15: Well, this is going to be a cool Labor Day weekend. Much lower temperatures in the heat wave of last week and falling humidity levels. But today we transition into that. We'll have mostly cloudy skies and there could be a passing shower or thunderstorm. We'll see temperatures top out at 81 to 87 degrees. Lower 80s for Sunday and Monday with mostly sunny skies. By Thursday, we'll have one day in the 90s with your next chance of storms. I'm 7 News Chief Meteorologist Veronica Johnson. Send in the Storm Alert Weather Center.
2: Around the region this very early morning, we are looking at 77 degrees at the Wharf in D.C., 75 Oxon Hill, 74 Sterling, 74 outside the WTLP studios, where the time now is 1:40. And on WTLP, of course, we bring you money news at 10 and 40. Here's John to wrap your business week ahead of the long holiday weekend.
6: Uncle Sam provided a pleasant surprise Friday in the form of a better-than-expected jobs report for August. The economy added 162,000 jobs last month. That was three times expectations. Food services led the growth with 59,000 jobs added. Education, manufacturing, and construction also creating jobs. Chris Farveris watches the job market for the Economist Intelligence Unit.
7: What we conclude is that it indicates that the labor market is firming but not overheating.
6: The unemployment rate for last month would stay at 4.1%. On Wall Street Friday, the Dow Jones Industrial Average surrendered 271 points. That was a 0.5% drop for the blue chips. The S&P 500 was down 29, and the NASDAQ lost 77. John Werdock, WTOP News.
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2: It's Saturday morning. Welcome to the long holiday weekend. Thanks for kicking the early part off with us here at WTOP this September 5th, where the time now is 1:41.
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4: News happens here.
2: There is word this weekend that the car sharing service known as Free to Move is leaving the district. The company says it's ending operations in the city at noon on September 5th. That's the target date. The service allowed users, we remind, to pick up a car and drop it off in a designated area when they're done with it. After that mid-September deadline now, that date. Accounts will actually remain active, we're told, and unused credits can be used in other markets. A fatal shooting in New York as cops shot a man walking on the cables of New York City's Brooklyn Bridge.
5: Police have fatally shot a man armed with a knife on a cable of New York City's Brooklyn Bridge. The commanding officer of the city's emergency service unit, Jerry Dowling, says officers were attached to the bridge with safety harnesses and spoke to the man for about an hour, telling him they were there to help him. Dowling says when the man climbed down a cable and approached an officer with the knife raised, another officer shot him.
12: When the male got within approximately 3 feet from the closest member of VSU, he raised his arm with the knife extended outward towards the officer. At that point, a member of ESU who was on the roadbed of the bridge discharged his weapon one time, striking the male.
5: Dowling says the man was told multiple times to drop the weapon. He later died at a hospital. His name has not been released. I'm Mike Hemp.
2: Police in Germany say this weekend they have apparently foiled a spate of possible sabotage plots this week against the power grid, as well as an apparent alleged arson attack against German defense companies. Let's get more from ABC's Tom-Sophie Burridge.
13: This is at least the fourth such incident at different power stations across Germany this week in a spate of suspected sabotage plots. Now, after explosives were found at one of the sites Tuesday, a German official called it an attempt to short-circuit the power grid and disrupt the region's energy supply. That official saying there were two lines of inquiry: left-wing extremism or sabotage directed by a foreign state. They say Russia's intelligence agencies generally recruit local Europeans via social media. Sometimes these people are low-level criminals or vulnerable individuals who are offered payments, often in cryptocurrency, which is hard to trace. That European security official telling me since the spring of this year, there's been a clear rise in these sabotage attacks and that Russia is now conducting a, quote, concerted campaign of plots on European soil.
2: No rest in store this long holiday weekend for Hawaii, apparently, where two more hurricanes are churning toward the islands as we speak this morning. ABC meteorologist Lee Goldberg is tracking the two storms in the Pacific.
14: Hurricanes Karina and Lola kicking up surf in Hawaii. Karina weakens and stays away, but Lola could briefly go Cat 5, takes a sharp turn to the north, hopefully staying west of the islands, but certainly some wind, waves, and rain likely.
2: Governor Josh Green of Hawaii has signed an emergency proclamation this weekend for the state to support preparation efforts and the potential aftermath of the storms. 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
4: No, we're talking about news, local news. If it happens in the DMV, we cover it.
16: Montgomery County school officials made the announcement.
17: Police in Silver Spring are seeking information.
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2: It is Saturday, September 5th. Thanks for taking us along for the ride. If you're just joining us, spotty showers end by daybreak. Sticky upper 70s overnight low. Then Veronica says for the weekend, partly cloudy, pleasant Saturday and Sunday, upper 70s to low 80s. Monday, Labor Day for the official holiday, partly cloudy, the high of 80. We're at 74 in Washington right now. Good morning to you. I'm Dean Lane. We do indeed thank you for taking us along for the holiday weekend ride, kicking it off with us here. It's 1:45 on WTOP this morning.
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4: News
3: happens here.
2: Agents from ICE tried and failed to arrest a man in Frederick early Thursday morning. Then they staked out the neighborhood for several days. Now, that incident sparked 2 days of confrontations between federal agents and immigration rights protesters. Frederick police say they were brought in to keep peace. Local elected officials on this put out statements criticizing the agency, including Frederick's Democratic mayor, Michael O'Connor. So did several Democratic members of Maryland's congressional delegation as well. Ellen Etzler is who we turn to this morning, the spokesperson for the mayor, talking to WTOP's Nick Iannelli about this situation.
18: Frederick Police Department, our officers responded out in an effort to help de-escalate the scene, worked with the community members, our elected officials, to make sure that that scene remained peaceful. We are not aware of any arrests that were made, either by ICE and FPD also did not make any arrests.
0: Here's a Congresswoman, April McLean Delaney, saying, quote, "I am closely monitoring reports that ICE agents in multiple vehicles have maintained a sustained presence across residential neighborhoods in Frederick." She says, "Families, including many lawful immigration status families, are staying inside and scared to come out." Is that accurate? Are people actually scared because of all this ICE activity recently?
18: That's the response that we have received from folks in the community, from the elected officials who are on the ground. We've been in close contact with all the members of our federal delegation relaying that. And I think all of those elected officials are hearing and responding the same way. We're all continuing to monitor the situation together.
0: Is there any indication here that ICE crossed a line?
18: We're not necessarily in the business of giving opinions at this time. Our officers, when they arrive to a scene like this, they do activate their body-worn cameras, and we will review those body-worn cameras to see if there was anything that did cross the line. But at this point, that's just part of an investigation.
0: So you said there's no indication that there was an arrest there, although federal immigration agents, ICE has said that it tried to stop a vehicle, tried to make an arrest. Is there any indication then in that case that ICE will remain in the area or will return to that scene in the near future?
18: None of the federal agencies have given us any indication as to whether they'll be here in the future. They typically do not. So that is something that we are all going to have to wait and see what they choose to do.
0: So do you think that this was intimidating for the community? We were hearing that from some council members, city council members, Cesar Diaz and Katie Nash, describing their interactions with agents as being intimidating. Is that what you saw? Did you see any intimidating actions from ICE?
18: So I was monitoring this event not from the scene, but from a command center today. So I can't characterize exactly what was happening on the ground. I think the council members of the city of Frederick have shared their thoughts. I can tell you what we've heard from residents, which was concern and fear of leaving the house, but I would leave the actual actions of the agents and how that made people feel to the people who were on the ground.
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1: Traffic and weather on WTOP.
11: Over on the Beltway inner loop at the I-95 interchange, the accident that happened earlier still has the four left lanes blocked. Traffic is getting by in one lane to the right. And right now we're looking at a backup of traffic to University Boulevard. In Great Falls, there is utility repair work going on Georgetown Pike in both directions between Walker Road and Springvale Road. And we have a construction project going on 66 eastbound between George Washington Memorial Parkway and Constitution Avenue Northwest. That should be going on to the early hours of this morning. I'm John Mons, back with another check of traffic in about 10 minutes.
2: Veronica's got a look at that holiday forecast for us.
15: Well, today, the Saturday, will have mostly cloudy skies. It's the one day for your Labor Day weekend that has the most cloud cover, but it is going to be a very comfortable weekend with falling humidity and much lower temperatures. This morning, we're somewhere around 68 to 72 degrees around 7 a.m., and then your afternoon, between 81 and 87 degrees. There may be a passing shower or thunderstorm. By Sunday and Monday, just dry conditions and lots of sunshine. I'm 7 News Chief Meteorologist Veronica Johnson in the Storm Alert Weather Center.
2: Alrighty then, we're at 74 degrees in our nation's capital right now.
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2: 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Dean Lane, 152 on WTOP. 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
4: News happens here.
2: Military this weekend considering apparently expanding cyber operations, including bringing private companies into the fight. This morning, News Nation's Xavier Walton has more for us on what's being considered this Saturday.
6: The War Department is actually contemplating a major expansion of its offensive cyber operations. Private companies could be included in this military's hacking missions. The goal here, get the country's top cyber talent on the same team as the military, giving cyber command, more people, more technology to infiltrate foreign networks and potentially disrupt an adversary's systems.
2: The Trump administration created a path last month, you may remember, for private companies to conduct offensive cyber operations against foreign criminal organizations. Long holiday weekend is here. Labor Day travel hitting Americans harder in the wallet this year. Costing more green, airfare, gas prices both up this season. Despite the higher prices, millions are traveling for the long holiday weekend, we hear. We turn now to CBS News senior transportation correspondent Chris Van Cleve Saturday morning.
7: Robin Barton hoped leaving ahead of the Labor Day travel rush would save her some money on her flight from Portland to Amsterdam. A round trip costing about $1,500.
22: It used to be that you could find tickets for as little as $550, depending on the time of year, around $1,000 for the summer months.
7: Zane Kowalski spent nearly six

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2: And it's not just the gas and the airfare that's up. NerdWallet tracks travel inflation. They say lodging, the cost of eating out, and entertainment on vacation, all are also up.
3: CBS News senior transportation correspondent Chris Van Cleve Saturday morning on WTOP. Let's talk space stuff. A space company owned by Jeff Bezos apparently has won a big, big NASA contract these days to build communication infrastructure for another planet.
4: Blue Origin, the space transit company owned by Jeff Bezos, will now build for NASA a communication system for Mars. Simply named the Mars Telecommunications Network, it's designed to be able to send large data back to Earth within minutes over a continuous high-speed connection powered by UHF transmissions. The communication path will be vital to sending long-duration human missions to Mars. The contract with Blue Origin is worth $700 million. And the company is expected to deliver it to NASA ready to use by the end of 2028.
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6: It was a big night in New York for Big Foe.
7: It's a statement performance from Francis Tiafoe. Easily the best of his tournament so far. He's back in the Sweet 16 here in New York.
6: Francis Tiafoe rolled through 22 seed Valentin Vacheron 6-4, 6-2, 6-4 in under 2 hours. It's the sixth time in his last seven U.S. Opens he's made it to the second week of the tournament, but a tough test lies ahead on Sunday when he takes on 7 seed Daniil Medvedev. It was a great day for the American women. His third seed, Jessica Pegula, 26 seed Emma Navarro, and unseeded Taylor Townsend all advanced to the second week of the tournament. Townsend will face top seed Aryna Sabalenka in the round of 16. On the diamond, the Nationals scored 3 ninth-inning runs, but it wasn't enough as they fell 5-3 to the Dodgers, while the Orioles were shut out 1-0 by the Red Sox. And as several teams in the region start their college football seasons later today, one of the top stories will be James Franklin's head coaching debut at Virginia Tech. So is he ready for his first game in Lane Stadium against VMI?
8: As excited as I am about my first Enter Sandman, I'm more excited about watching our organization operate at a level that I think we have the ability to. That's the priority.
6: For a full college football Saturday preview, check out Presto's Picks on WTOP.com. 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
3: On this early morning, we're waiting for the all clear in College Park. We're at the Beltway Interloop at the 95 interchange. Four left lanes are blocked. Only one lane of traffic is getting through. This is due to an earlier accident. Could be there for a while. Traffic's jammed back to University Boulevard. In Virginia, Great Falls, Georgetown Pike in both directions between Walker Road and Springvale Road closed due to utility repairs. Turn around. That's what they're going to make you do once you get to the actual repair site. Repairs going on 66 eastbound between George Washington Memorial Parkway and Constitution Avenue Northwest. That's reduced down to one lane as you make your way through there. The WTOP traffic

0: 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I'm John Mons, back with another check of traffic in less than 10 minutes.
1: A very nice Labor Day weekend with improving conditions. So here on this Saturday, we'll be mostly cloudy. There could be a passing shower or thunderstorm, mainly during the afternoon, but lower humidity and lower temperatures. We'll see temperatures top out between 81 and 87 degrees this afternoon. I'm 7 News Chief Meteorologist Veronica Johnson in the Storm Alert Weather Center.
2: We're at 74 degrees in our nation's capital at 159.
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2: Good Saturday morning, September 5th. Welcome to the long holiday weekend. Finally, we've made it. I'm Dean Lane. Coming up this 2 a.m. hour on TOP. We have not fully recovered from the spotty storms we had this week. Tens of thousands are still without power. We'll update you on restoration.
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6: Is Metro's underground work in Bethesda really ready for riders? I'm Jimmy Alexander.
7: Plus, the case against a former Olympian is already dismissed, but a judge is weighing how. I'm Liz Anderson.
8: Also, after 9/11, another big deal here at the Pentagon's 9/11 Memorial. I'm John Doman.
2: Down day on Wall Street to wrap your business week. At the close ahead of the holiday weekend, the Dow was off 271. NASDAQ finished down 77 Friday. S&P off 29. Good morning. Welcome in. 2 o'clock, the time now on WTOP.
9: From ABC News, I'm Dave Packard. The judge declaring a mistrial in the Lindsey Clancy murder case. Judge Sullivan telling the jury,
10: "You all gave everything you could. And probably more than you thought you could."
9: The mistrial ruling coming after the Massachusetts Supreme Court blocked a last-ditch effort from her attorney to remove a holdout juror. Reaction from Clancy's lead attorney, Kevin Reddington.
11: They know that they were robbed by one man, for whatever his agenda was, who stole 7 weeks of the life of these other jurors.
9: The jury had been tasked with deciding whether Clancy should be held criminally responsible after her attorneys argued she was suffering from postpartum psychosis when she strangled her three children. No rest for Hawaii, where two more hurricanes are churning toward the islands. ABC's Lee Goldberg has more.
12: Hurricanes Karina and Lola kicking up surf in Hawaii. Karina weakens and stays away, but Lola could briefly go Cat 5. Takes a sharp turn to the north, hopefully staying west of the islands, but certainly some wind, waves, and rain likely.
9: Nearly 25 years since the 9/11 attacks. Possible new evidence that a Saudi Arabian man living in the U.S. helped the hijackers.
13: Families say there is new evidence suggesting the Al-Qaeda hijackers had an accomplice.
14: What I consider to be smoking gun evidence.
13: Brett Eagleson, whose father Bruce died in the South Tower, is among thousands of relatives of 9/11 victims suing Saudi Arabia and pursuing evidence he says the United States has long tried to withhold.
14: This is him right here.
13: That new material includes home video, notes, and sketches from one man. Omar Al-Bayoumi, the FBI, has said he was really a Saudi intelligence asset who helped two of the hijackers settle in the U.S.
9: ABC's Aaron Katursky. President Trump announced Friday that he signed two executive orders concerning farmers and ranchers and confirmed that the U.S. was importing beef from Brazil, Argentina, and, quote, a couple of other places. You're listening to ABC News.
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2: WTOP at 204. It's Saturday morning, September 5th, 2026. Body showers end by daybreak, sticky upper 70s for the overnight low. The partly cloudy Pleasant, mainly more cloudy on Saturday, in the upper 70s to low 80s. Good morning to you. I'm Dean Lane. Topping the stories we're following for you this weekend morning. We begin the ride Saturday after the 2 days of on and off heavy storms moving through most of the region, leaving thousands still as we head for the holiday weekend, still without power this Saturday morning. Updating you on restoration now, Dominion Energy reports more than 1,100 are waiting to get their power back on this morning in Northern Virginia. Mostly, we're told, in Fairfax County and Arlington. Pepco says more than 4,300 customers are in the dark in the district. And turning to Maryland this morning, more than 5,900 Pepco customers are without juice in Prince George's County. Keep your dial this holiday weekend on us here with your weather alert station, WTOP.com, 103.5 FM and WTOP. The app is always free. We've got you covered here, where the time now is 2:05. Now, last night's storms this week left a trail of damage across the district in many areas, toppling trees onto homes and vehicles, knocking out power to thousands at the time. The hardest hit areas were in Southeast and Capitol Hill, where strong winds brought down trees as well as power lines. D.C. transportation crews responding to hundreds of reports of fallen trees and blocked roads.
18: The main thrust of the storm really came across, if you think about a line from the Lincoln Memorial along the Mall and then straight out East Capitol Street all the way to the end of the district. Our initial assessment was that that was the main body of the storm. And as we started to get the tree service requests in, what we've seen is a real cluster of trees down along that line. So Capitol Hill, Hill East, and then out into Ward 7 along East Capitol have been our focus areas. But we do have crews all over the city trying to address those trees as soon as possible.
2: Glenn Osborne, director of D.C.'s Homeland Security and Emergency Management Agency this morning. He urges everyone to report damage this holiday weekend as you find it to 311. Family in Kettering, meantime, locally in Prince George's County, cleaning up after storms damaged their home and left their young son trapped inside for a time.
19: The storm came through and knocked this tree over, and it fell on my son's bedroom.
20: That's Andrew Carter. It's his house the tree fell on, trapping his 12-year-old son in his bed.
19: I jumped in there and tried to lift some boards off of him. However, the ceiling boards were on my back. I had to straddle him so the ceiling could stay on my back. However, the frame support beam was pressed against his stomach, pinning him to the bed.
20: His son was taken to the hospital and has since been released. He's okay, as was everyone else in the house. In Kettering, Steve Karish, WTOP News.
2: After 9 weeks of construction and shuttle buses, heads up, Metro says Red Line service will return to Bethesda Medical Center and Grosvenor Strathmore on come Monday. WTOP's Jimmy Alexander gets a behind-the-scenes look at the project.
5: We're standing about 150 feet down from Wisconsin Avenue.
21: Genia Quadro is senior program manager for Metro. And since the day after the 4th of July, she says hundreds of workers have been going around the clock on two projects, rebuilding the platform at Grosvenor Strathmore and constructing the new mezzanine here in Bethesda.
5: You know, we looked at the expectations that we told our customers at our community meeting in the spring, and I checked a box and said, oh, we did this, we did this, we did this, we did this, we did everything that we told them we'd do.
21: Quadro says she's proud of her team. With this phase of the Bethesda project on time and on budget, as crews build toward the future connection with the Purple Line.
5: So it's huge for me because I was like, hey, yay, I did it, you know.
21: From Bethesda, Jimmy Alexander, WTOP News.
2: It's Saturday, September 5th. 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
2: Traffic and weather on the 8th. Good morning Saturday to John Mons with us in the WTOP Traffic Center.
0: All right, we have utility repairs going on in Great Falls, Virginia. This is going to be on Georgetown Pike in both directions between Walker Road and Springvale Road. The accident in College Park over in Prince George's County on the Beltway Interloop at I-95 interchange still has just the one right lane getting by. It's actually the deceleration lane. Traffic is jammed back to University Boulevard at this point with the four left lanes blocked. If you are heading to the shore or heading back from the shore, Bay Bridge has no closures, no restrictions. It's ready and waiting for you for this long Labor Day weekend. Traffic is brought to you this time around by the fine folks at Fitzbuys Cars. Selling yours, watch out for fake payments, unsafe meetups, endless haggling, or just sell to Fitzgerald and know exactly who you're dealing with. Go to FitzbuysCars.com today. I'm John Mons, back with another check of traffic in about 10 minutes.
2: The long holiday weekend is here. Veronica's got a look at that forecast for us as we roll into this weekend together.
7: Well, prepare for a cooler Labor Day weekend. We had the heat wave last week, and now today and for your Labor Day weekend, looking at our lowest temperatures in a little more than 2 weeks. We start with this morning temperatures ranging between 68 and 72 degrees. The afternoon will be somewhere around 81 to 87 degrees. Mostly cloudy skies and that passing shower, but dry for Sunday and Monday with highs in the lower 80s. I'm 7 News Chief Meteorologist Veronica Johnson in the Storm Alert Weather Center.
2: Sticky, low 70s around the region this 2 a.m. hour, Saturday morning, September 5th. We're looking at 73 degrees this hour in DuPont Circle and in Annandale. It's 71 Germantown. We're at 74 and holding outside the WTLP studios with traffic and weather brought to you this 2 a.m. hour on Saturday morning, this time around by Long Fence. 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WTLP, where the time now is 2:10. And on WTOP, of course, we bring you money news at 10 and 40. Over to John Warnock to wrap your business week ahead of the long holiday weekend.
1: A huge surprise Friday on the job front. The economy added 162,000 jobs last month, blowing the doors off expectations. And the unemployment rate stayed at 4.1% for August. Heather Long, chief economist at Navy Federal Credit Union.
3: This was a wow jobs report, no doubt about it. Three times the number of expected jobs in August at 162,000. The unemployment rate stayed low, and it wasn't just healthcare hiring.
1: If you are looking for work, sectors that added jobs last month included food services, drinking places, construction, education, and manufacturing. Stocks would sink at the closing bell Friday. The Dow Jones Industrial Average down 271 points. That was a 0.5% drop for the blue chips. The S&P 500 dipped 29, the NASDAQ losing 77. John Wardock, WTOP News.
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2: Lots of people are hoping to get in some last-minute sun and fun this long holiday weekend at the beach as the unofficial end of summer is here with Labor Day weekend. Many will be making their way to the Maryland and Delaware beaches. It's been a busy summer once again in Ocean City, where visitors there had to dodge several weeks of jellyfish invasion as a result of warm Atlantic sea waters at the time that kept people out of the ocean. And this was the first season of the town's enforcement of its new law when it comes to canopies and tents. This morning, Ocean City Mayor Rick Meehan joins WTOP with more on how this summer went for the beach.
25: I think overall, everybody that came to Ocean City enjoyed themselves. Thanks for getting it out there about the jellyfish. They are gone, just so everybody knows that. That was an anomaly, and unfortunately, they were here for about 2 weeks, but they are gone. But overall, I think we've had a busy summer. Started out pretty slow because of the weather, and everybody books their vacations closer to the time they're actually going to travel. And when the weather predictions aren't very good, sometimes, you know, people don't come. And that happened early on in June. But after that, after July 4th, things really picked up, and the weather's been beautiful. It's an absolutely beautiful day today, and we're looking forward to a very busy and beautiful Labor Day weekend.
26: Hey, Mayor, talking about visitation and visitor numbers, a town councilman at July's meeting shared what he found out about visitors and hotels, and he said visitors were staying fewer days in hotels in Ocean City when they came for vacation, and other reports suggest visitors are using the rental properties, like the Airbnbs instead. What are you seeing hotel-wise, and is it concerning at all, or how concerning could it be?
25: You know, it's a little bit of both. I believe that people's vacation habits have changed. Everything changes over time. Families with kids in particular, you know, they're booked for sports camps and all these other things that are going on. So vacations sometimes are a little bit shorter. We're seeing that trend, you know, and that is a difference than what we've had in the past. It's usually been 3 days for hotel stays. So that is a little bit concerning. So we're going to be talking about that and looking for ways to increase, you know, the visitor stay and the longer time that they're here. But it seems to be a trend everywhere, and we're just going to have to make adjustments to adapt to that.
27: So, Mr. Mayor, you've got some big events coming up, Biker Weekend, Ocean's Calling Music Fest. How much has Ocean City started to rely on some of these big events for revenue?
25: Well, in the off-season in particular, they're a big economic driver for Ocean City. Rock and Ride, which is Bike Week, starts next weekend. The big events, of course, that we've created in the fall season now are the Ocean's Calling Concert, which is September 25th through 27th. Then the Country Calling Music Concert, which is October 2nd and 3rd. And then we go right into the cruising event in the fall, which is a big event. And we wrap things up for that part of the fall season with Sunfest, October 22nd. So we have events pretty much scheduled every weekend for the next 2 months, and they are a big economic generator for Ocean City.
26: Mayor, this was the first season of the beach code enforcement, things like the new tent and canopy laws. How did that go? Did you all actually write any tickets, or were you just giving out warnings?
25: I think it went very well. It's all about letting people know what the rules are. We made the change last summer, and it was about educating the public. We had personnel and beach enforcement officers out there this year, and they were really ambassadors, and they were out there to let everybody know what the rules were. You know, we're trying to create an atmosphere, maintain an atmosphere on the beach where everybody can enjoy their time out there and find a space in the sand. And it went very well. There were only a few citations issued. Honestly, most people complied once they were aware of what the law was, and we gave them time to comply. We didn't crack down on anybody immediately. And, you know, it's all about, I think, just talking to people and communicating. And I think it was very successful.
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0: We begin in College Park over in Prince George's County, where right now the Beltway inner loop at the 95 interchange, nothing's changed. We still have the four left lanes blocked. We have traffic getting by to the right in just one lane. And volume of traffic is kind of helping things out, but still we're backed up to around University Boulevard. And Great Falls over on Georgetown Pike between Walker Road and Springvale Road, we are looking at utility repair work going on. That's going to be that way for a few more hours this early morning. I'm John Mons, back with another check of traffic in about 10 minutes.
9: Wow, today we could see our coolest temperature since August the 16th. This morning's temperature is somewhere between 68 and 72 degrees. The afternoon will rise to somewhere between 81 and 87 degrees, but still lower 80s for the district itself. And more clouds than sunshine. There may even be a passing shower or thunderstorm, non-severe as we deal with this weather maker slowly kind of washing out over our area. Sunshine for Sunday and Monday with highs in the lower 80s. I'm 7 News Chief Meteorologist Veronica Johnson in the Storm Alert Weather Center.
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2: For years, a D.C. librarian has been paying students to actually work in school libraries for months at a time. This morning, WTOP Scott Gelman reports Saturday it's part of a push apparently to encourage them to consider a career in the library science field.
33: Christopher Stewart has been hiring library brand ambassadors since 2019. It's an idea he's brought to his first year here at Garnett Patterson State High School.
34: Wanted to make sure and still want to make sure that students have an opportunity to explore the field, particularly black and brown students, because we make up so little as far as the grand total of librarians.
33: Students have to apply and go through an interview process for the chance to work 2 to 3 hours a week in the library. He's paying them $20 an hour out of his own pocket, but they only get to keep half. As for the rest,
34: 20% goes towards the purchase of their first home, 20% goes toward college or CTE program in preparation for that licensure, and 10% goes towards a charity that they choose.
33: They get that money when they graduate.
34: They're also, of course, shelving books and learning the Dewey Decimal System.
33: In Northwest, Scott Gelman, WTOP News.
2: Montgomery County is considering some big decisions about its trash this weekend, with the county's incinerator contract set to expire, we're told, in the coming years. Leaders are now exploring whether to burn waste, haul it elsewhere, or find brand new ways to reduce it altogether. WTOP's Kate Ryan with this weekend update.
35: Montgomery County Councilmember Don Ludke, whose district includes the site of the county's transfer station, explains why alternatives to incineration for trash are being considered.
36: The contract for the existing incinerator expires in 2031, which seems like a far-off time, but if we're talking about other things that need to be done in the interim to help reduce our waste, we also need to be talking about them right now.
35: County Executive Mark Elrich favors shutting down the incinerator and modernizing the current waste system. But that could mean a period of trucking trash out of the transfer station on the Durwood-Gaithersburg border. A request for proposals for that project is due later this month. Kate Ryan, WTOP News.
2: Developments this morning in the legal fight over President Donald Trump's proposed 250-foot arch near Arlington National Cemetery as three Vietnam War veterans are asking a federal judge to block construction from starting. They argue the administration is rushing ahead before court challenges and federal reviews can be completed. The veterans, who first sued earlier this year, say the project would alter the area around Arlington and has not been authorized by Congress. The Trump administration says excavation could begin within the next 2 weeks and is pushing this weekend to have the lawsuit dismissed. ABC News correspondent Karen Waugh.
1: The Trump administration says the president's 250-foot triumphal arch will break ground in the next 2 weeks, but the project has yet to even get final approval. Interior Secretary Doug Burgum announcing the news online, promising the arch will be one of the great pieces of American architecture. But the federal panel that still has to approve the design has only given preliminary approval, and they don't meet again until next month. Three Vietnam veterans and an architectural historian are suing, arguing that building the arch would need an act of Congress. And they claim the arch will be so high it'll block views of Arlington Cemetery. Under a court order, the Trump administration must file 14 days notice before any construction begins. But as of last night, nothing was filed. A lawyer for the veterans who are suing says he's prepared to ask the judge to step in, saying administration officials have never really taken seriously what they've been saying to the court, which is to allow the process to work itself out. The Trump administration claims the veterans have no legal standing to sue.
2: That is ABC News correspondent Karen Hua. 1 week now marking the anniversary of one of the darkest days in American history when terrorists carried out the September 11th attack.
3: The very first 9/11 memorial at any of the three attack sites was established here at the Pentagon in 2008, but today it's the only one without a full-on visitor education center. That's finally about to change with a groundbreaking set for September 12th.
4: We're going to have 10 separate exhibits that discuss the families and the fallen here.
3: Joe Kornoff's the executive director of the Pentagon Memorial Fund.
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3: At the Pentagon, John Dome in WTOP News.
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5: Francis Tiafoe may be a native of our region, but he's made New York home over the years. As twice before, he's made it to the U.S. Open semifinals, and he's looking to make another deep run after dismantling 22-seed Valentin Vacherot of Monaco to advance to the round of 16. Tiafoe won 85% of his points on his first serve and did not lose a single service game in the match. So what led to his best performance of the tournament so far?
6: Friday night at the U.S. Open, it's pretty easy to be locked in on those kind of days, so happy to win this one tonight in front of you guys. Man, it's been great coming out here and playing on Louis. You guys had incredible energy, and let's keep this thing going. Why not?
5: Next up, Tiafoe faces 7-seed Daniil Medvedev on Sunday. He's only beaten Medvedev once in their previous 7 meetings. Other U.S. Open results included defending champion Carlos Alcaraz winning in straight sets, while on the women's side, two-time defending champion Aryna Sabalenka and top-ranked American Jessica Pegula are headed to the fourth round as well. Cue up JoJo, because 3 runs in the top of the ninth were too little too late for the Nationals. They fall to the Dodgers 5-3 in L.A. Jackson Kent pitched 5 innings of 4-run ball in defeat. Meanwhile, the Orioles dropped 3 games back of the last AL wildcard spot after a 1-0 loss to the Red Sox. And in college football, a couple local products will be back with the defending champion Indiana Hoosiers as Winchester's Stephen Daly and Glen Burnie's Kellen Wyatt were granted a temporary restraining order by an Indiana judge to return to the Hoosiers' defensive line for the upcoming season. Brian Albin, WTOP Sports.
2: All right, thank you, Brian. 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
7: The midterm elections are now just 60 days away, and a handful of races could determine who remains in power. I'm Mitchell Miller, today on The Hill.
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2: Traffic and weather on WTOP.
0: Let's begin with our most recent accident that we're reporting. Prince George's County, the outer loop of the Beltway at Kenilworth Avenue. The accident has the two left lanes blocked. It's a multi-vehicle accident. Also in College Park in Prince George's County, the inner loop of the Beltway at the 95 interchange, an accident only has traffic getting by to the right. Four left lanes are shut down. Traffic is jammed back to University Boulevard. And in Virginia, we continue with the utility repair. Georgetown Pike in both directions between Walker Road and Springvale Road. And there is a construction issue going on tonight. Roadway is reduced to one lane, 66 eastbound between George Washington Memorial Parkway and Constitution Avenue Northwest. I'm John Mons, back with another check of traffic in about 10 minutes.
2: Turning it over to Veronica Dell with a look at that long holiday weekend forecast, for it is here.
9: Wow. Today we could see our coolest temperature since August the 16th. This morning's temperature is somewhere between 68 and 72 degrees. The afternoon will rise to somewhere between 81 and 87 degrees, but still lower 80s for the district itself. And more clouds than sunshine. There may even be a passing shower or thunderstorm, non-severe, as we deal with this weather maker slowly kind of washing out over our area. Sunshine for Sunday and Monday with highs in the lower 80s. I'm 7 News Chief Meteorologist Veronica Johnson in the Storm Alert Weather Center.
2: It is warm and sticky out. It is 2 a.m. hour Saturday morning, September 5th. We are at 71 degrees Alexandria this check. It's 77 this Saturday morning, 10 quarter. 73 this hour in Columbia. 74 and holding outside the WTLP studios, where the time now is 2:30.
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2: Good Saturday morning, September 5th. Finally, we made it to the long holiday weekend. Welcome in for the ride. Glad you're kicking it off with us. I'm Dean Lane. Pablo Rocco is our producer and our top story. We get abroad this half hour. Iran widening its retaliation this weekend following U.S. strikes earlier this week in the region. Now, Kuwait says it intercepted Iranian missiles and drones this week. Bahrain and Jordan also reported shooting down Iranian air attacks. This exchange coming after U.S. forces struck Iranian rocket launchers in the Strait of Hormuz recently. Vice President J.D. Vance said at the White House this week that he would not call it a war. CBS News correspondent Olivia Rinaldi explained.
13: Major combat operations are currently not ongoing, and they haven't been ongoing in a very long time. I wouldn't call it a war.
15: It was really a battle of semantics there, trying to say it's not a war that the U.S. is in. And there are some hot spots, but still they're not classifying it as a war because there's no active shooting going on at this moment. So really interesting line from the vice president there. Also, this administration has really tried to avoid putting timelines on anything because this was a war that they did not want to stretch into a forever war. And yet here we are in the seventh month of this conflict. But over the summer, Treasury Secretary Scott Bessent did say he thinks gas prices will come down by Labor Day. Well, that's this weekend, and diesel prices just hit a new record high. The vice president was asked about that, and he tried to reframe it by saying he thinks gas prices could have gone much higher. He said the U.S. has actually been pretty successful up until this point of keeping prices somewhat low. He said gas, frankly, could have been much higher if not for our efforts, but he did say he's not going to make a promise about when he thinks that gas could get below $3 a gallon for Americans.
2: That is CBS News correspondent Olivia Rinaldi Saturday morning, where the time now is 2:32. In the meantime, the president responding this weekend to those comments by VP Vance.
16: President Trump is defending Vice President Vance's assertion about the Iran conflict here at the White House yesterday.
13: I wouldn't call it a war.
16: Today, the president says he agrees.
17: A lot of people don't call it a war. I call it a military conflict because it's small potatoes for us. It's not a big thing.
13: Right now, there is no active shooting. I recognize there have been places where this is flared up.
17: I would say that it's intermittent. You know, we do intermittent strikes.
16: All seemingly downplaying the intensity of a war that's cost American taxpayers nearly $38 billion and killed 18 American troops. Sagar Meghani at the White House.
2: WTOP News time now, 2:33. Now to another front of war. The war in Ukraine, updating you this holiday weekend. A dozen people were injured this week when a Russian drone slammed into the headquarters, we're told, of Ukraine's Secret Service in the heart of Kiev. That attack highlights Ukraine's growing vulnerability as Russia intensifies its drone campaign and Kiev struggles with dwindling air defense resources. Bringing us up to date this morning, WTOP National Security Correspondent J.J. Green this Saturday.
18: The attack is believed to have been an assassination attempt on intelligence head Alexander Poklad.
19: One theory is that today's drone was guided live through a small radio relay connected to the internet and activated by a Russian agent nearby.
18: Sasha is an intelligence analyst who lives in Kyiv.
19: That would suggest a highly coordinated operation combining a drone strike with support on the ground in Kyiv.
18: It's not entirely surprising that Russia would try to do that.
19: Given that Ukrainian intelligence has also repeatedly demonstrated an ability to conduct sophisticated operations deep inside Russia.
18: Poklad was not in the building and escaped injury. Observers believe this was more symbolic than anything else, considering that Russia knows Ukraine is running low on Patriot missile interceptors capable of taking out the bigger, more dangerous ballistic missiles headed to key sites. That being the case, they use smaller attacks like this to try to worry Ukrainian intelligence.
2: WTOP National Security Correspondent J.J. Green, Saturday morning, where the time now is 2:34. Let's talk money. A new report on jobs this holiday weekend providing some optimism about the economy overall. The Labor Department says in August this summer, the economy added more than 160,000 jobs. The unemployment rate remaining unchanged at 4.1%. As we hear from ABC News correspondent Elizabeth Schulze this morning.
20: A blowout report here as far as the expectation that 162,000 jobs is almost three times what the expectation had been for job growth last month. So a lot more jobs added to the economy. When you look at where the hiring was happening the most, restaurants, 59,000 jobs added in 1 month. Local government education, that could be a school's story. Teachers coming back to school, 42,000 jobs. We also saw a boost in manufacturing jobs. There had been a big decline in manufacturing that has been coming back in recent months. Healthcare, another sector where that has been driving job growth for years now, 13,000 jobs added there. The place where we saw job losses the most, tech, which is an industry that we know has been getting hit pretty hard. It could be a little bit of an AI story going on in that. When you look at the picture of unemployment, the unemployment rate, 4.1%, that is holding steady. That is an historically low rate, and it suggests that most people who are looking for work right now are able to find a job. That's what we want. We don't want to see that unemployment rate going up, and it did hold steady last month. And then the other number I'm looking at closely is the wages number. So we had wages up 3.1% year over year. The reason why that matters is that we have seen in the past few months prices, inflation is going up at a faster pace than wages. That is still the case, but people's paychecks did pick up a little bit. Pretty solid report here when you're looking at the picture of the job market overall and hiring in the economy.
2: Again, ABC News correspondent Elizabeth Schulze at 2:36 Saturday morning on WTOP. Members of Congress fanning out across the country this weekend, getting into campaign season for the midterms. Midterm elections are now only 60 days away, in case you didn't know that by now, mid-November. WTOP's Capitol Hill correspondent Mitchell Miller, Saturday morning, today on the Hill.
21: 2026 is different. This is going to be a midterm unlike any other.
7: House Speaker Mike Johnson remains bullish on his party's chances of remaining in power.
21: Republicans are going to defy history, and we're going to hold this House majority.
7: Republicans now hold a 218-214 edge in the House, and only a handful of races, including the Virginia 2nd District contest between GOP incumbent Jen Kiggins and Democratic former Congresswoman Elaine Luria, could determine which party controls the House. The House's top Democrat, Hakeem Jeffries, believes his party's focus on issues of affordability will resonate with voters.
22: We've got to fire the Republicans who are currently in charge of the House and in the Senate.
7: On Capitol Hill, Mitchell Miller, WTOP News.
2: Good Saturday morning, September 5th. Thanks for taking the ride with us. Time now, 2:37. We'll update traffic and weather a minute away. Meantime, if you're just joining us, welcome in for the ride. A recap of the top stories we're following Saturday morning for you on WTOP.
23: ABC News, I'm Dave Packer. The judge of the Lindsey Clancy case declaring a mistrial. The decision coming after 7 days of deliberations during which jurors said three times they couldn't reach a verdict on charges related to the killings of Clancy's three children. Former Kentucky Governor Matt Bevin appeared in court Friday for repeatedly failing to provide financial records in the child support case of his now adult son, Jonah. The attorney representing Jonah called on the court to put the former Republican Kentucky governor behind bars. Judge Angela Johnson agreed.
24: You have done nothing to show the court that you are willing to act in good faith, and I cannot reward that.
23: sentencing Bevin to 60 days. President Trump announced Friday that he signed two executive orders concerning farmers and ranchers and confirmed that the U.S. was importing beef from Brazil, Argentina, and, quote, a couple of other places. Serena Williams and Venus Williams are out of the U.S. Open women's doubles after losing a match tiebreaker. This is ABC News.
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2: Traffic and weather on the 8th. Good morning to John Mons in the WTOP Traffic Center Saturday morning.
0: Newest incident to add to our bad luck for the overnight includes the Beltway Outer Loop at Kenilworth Avenue, where an accident now has the two left lanes blocked through there. In College Park, not a whole lot of change. We still have the four lanes to the left blocked. One lane of traffic is getting through. That's at the Beltway Inner Loop at the 95 interchange. Traffic is backed up a bit toward University Boulevard. And in Great Falls, utility work continues on Georgetown Pike in both directions between Walker Road and Springvale Road. That's your latest traffic. I'm John Mons, back with another look in about 10 minutes.
2: Now it's over to the PJ Fitzpatrick Home Improvement Weather Desk this early Saturday morning for your home's windows, siding, doors, and bath. 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Look at that long holiday weekend forecast now with 7 News Chief Meteorologist Veronica Johnson this morning.
9: Well, this is going to be a cool Labor Day weekend. Much lower temperatures in the heat wave of last week and falling humidity levels. But today we transition into that. We'll have mostly cloudy skies and there could be a passing shower or thunderstorm. We'll see temperatures top out at 81 to 87 degrees. Lower 80s for Sunday and Monday with mostly sunny skies. By Thursday, we'll have one day in the 90s with your next chance of storms. I'm 7 News Chief Meteorologist Veronica Johnson in the Storm Alert Weather Center.
2: Well, the region right now, we are checking the airport temps-wise. 75 degrees this check, Reagan National. 76 BWI Marshall. 73 Dulles. 74 outside the WTOP studios. For the time now on WTOP is 2:40. On WTOP, of course, we bring you money news at 10 and 40. Back over to John this morning.
5: The former downtown D.C. headquarters for MCI Communications is getting a makeover. The Washington Business Journal says Tower Companies of Rockville is going to convert the building into more than 200 residential units. The U.S. economy added 162,000 jobs last month, bouncing back from a negative report for July. Food services, education, manufacturing, all adding jobs, as did the construction industry. Heather Long is chief economist at Navy Federal Credit Union.
6: The construction hiring rebound has been happening all year, and it's the AI data centers. We see it here in Virginia and in many parts of the country. There, it's not hiring to build homes. It's hiring to build these data centers.
5: On Wall Street Friday, the Dow lost 271 points, or 0.5%. The S&P 500 dipped 29, the NASDAQ losing 77. John Wardock, WTOP News.
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32: News happens here.
2: Well, first, the ballots of the midterms are about to go in the mail, but there is growing uncertainty this weekend over the rules of mail-in voting still. The Trump administration is asking the Supreme Court now to allow new restrictions on mail-in ballots handled through the U.S. Postal Service. Supporters here say the changes are needed to strengthen election security. Critics argue they could make it harder for some voters to actually cast their ballots. News Nation correspondent Libby Dean.
25: And the big question here and the big issue is timing, because those mail-in ballots start going out today in North Carolina, and President Trump's push to restrict those ballots, that's still tied up in the courts. Today is 60 days before Election Day, and under the president's executive order he signed back in March, this is the deadline for states to submit their voter lists to the federal government. But the administration is still fighting to essentially get that March executive order into effect, because a federal judge has blocked it for now, and the Justice Department is asking the Supreme Court to essentially lift that block. And even if the administration, though, wins in court here, there are questions as to whether there's enough time to actually put all of this into place and into motion, because North Carolina can start sending out those ballots today, but another 18 states start sending them out around 45 days before Election Day. So the clock is ticking here, and the Postal Service would have to move really quickly to change its policies and get their system up and running. And then there's this question of whether the system itself is even ready to go before the midterm elections or even right now, because a whistleblower report this week raised concerns about the online portal where states are actually supposed to go and submit these voter lists. And what this whistleblower alleged is this was rushed into development, this website. And at a hearing yesterday, attorneys for the White House couldn't say even if that portal was operational. So essentially, the legal fight is still playing out here, but mail-in voting already underway.
2: News Nation correspondent Libby Dean, Saturday morning on WTOP. To the world of sports, NFL's annual list of its top 100 players wrapped up this week. Not a single Washington Commander on that list. In this edition of DC Sports Filtered this morning, Saturday, our Rob Woodfork says the players who voted are about to look foolish.
8: Zero. That's how many Commanders the players of the NFL deemed worthy of the top 100 this year. This time last year, JD5 was one of five Washington players to be honored. Now, Jaden Daniels and company are the only team in the league shut out of the list completely. And here's the thing about that shutout. History says it's the league's problem, not Washington's. Look at last year's snubs. The Chicago Bears, zero players on the top 100, coming off a 5-12 season. Sound familiar? They went 11-6, won their division, and then a playoff game. Though not as compelling, the Carolina Panthers won a bad division to also make the postseason after the top 100 shutout. So that ofer doesn't foreshadow doom. In the case of the Bears, it preceded a leap. That's the setup here. A 5-12 team, a snubbed roster, a quarterback the league's already writing off, and a whole lot of motivation nobody's accounting for. The players had their say. In a few months, the standings get theirs. And the Commanders, if the prediction I'm making in next week's NFL preview holds true, will make this list memorable only as a punchline. I'm Rob Woodfork, and that's DC Sports Filtered.
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2: The D.C. restaurant scene has certainly had its challenges in recent years, but if you look around you, there's no shortage of new places opening up. There are so many new restaurants, in fact, coming to the region, it can be hard to choose which place to go to. Emily Vamnesky is a reporter for Eater D.C. and helps put together the site's monthly heat map of new restaurants, the hot ideas to dine in. She joined WTOP's own Nick Ionelli.
13: Well, we look at the hottest new restaurants. We're looking at really exciting chefs, really exciting new menus, maybe something we haven't seen in DC before. So that's what a lot of these places that we add kind of bring to the table.
1: All right. So we look at Eater DC. There are a lot of different cuisines represented. What would you say is the biggest trend you're seeing among some of the newer restaurants opening up around our area?
13: I would say there's a lot of rooftops, a lot of something that you'd see, you know, in the summer. We've got some hot Thai food coming up in Georgetown at Alfie's. We've got Croy with a Caribbean rooftop, really fun in Navy Yard. I see a lot of, you know, end of summer vibes trying to get the good weather in, you know?
1: So you got some big name restaurants, some big name chefs, but also you have some smaller, more unique concepts involved here. So which restaurants on the list do you think are especially interesting or different from what we would traditionally see?
13: Yeah, Alfie's is a great one. It's a pop-up that we used to have in Parkview, serving some really delicious Thai food, very cutting-edge kind of take on Thai food, with a focus on natural wines as well. It's hidden away in an alleyway in Georgetown, which I think is really intriguing. My coworker, Tierney, just went for their opening party, and she called it almost like a West Village hidden Thai spot, but it's in Georgetown, which I think is very fun.
8: So you've mentioned a few by name. You have a long list of new restaurants, like we were saying. They just keep on popping up everywhere. So if you could give some places to actually put on people's radar, if you had to pick a handful of restaurants from your list of new spots, which ones would you specifically highlight here?
13: Well, definitely Alfie's and then Croy, this new Caribbean-themed rooftop bar and restaurant in Navy Yard, has some delicious lamb ribs. I'm a huge fan. And they also have one of the best rooftop views I've seen in a long time. You're looking over the 11th Street Bridge. It's beautiful. And then another one is Lamerna, DuPont's new kind of hotspot for Chicago tavern-style pies. Really cute bar. It has a look that's kind of like a Midwest supper club landed in, you know, the DuPont Circle area, which is really fun. I think that's a big one for me. The Rigsby has kind of reopened, which is really cool. It's kind of a favorite that was in the DuPont area before, and now it's reopened with a very old school bar. That's been fun. And I think another one might be Kathmandu. I've been going a few times with friends. It's good if you want to have a full dinner with Nepali food. That's really just adds a lot of spice, adds a lot of flavor. And it's also a good late night spot. They have amazing cocktails. So those are a few that have been on my radar and I'm really excited about right now.
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15: Traffic and weather on WTOP.
0: Not much change in the accident in College Park on the Beltway inner loop at the 95 interchange. Four left lanes are blocked, one lane of traffic getting through. And we are still looking at heavy traffic back to University Boulevard. Over in Virginia on Georgetown Pike, both directions between Walker Road and Springvale Road, they're closed due to a utility repair that's going on. And we have an accident blocking two lanes on the Beltway outer loop at Kenilworth Avenue. That's our latest accident. We'll keep you updated on all of those and more. I'm John Mons, back with another check of traffic in about 10 minutes.
9: Out of this long holiday weekend, today is going to be the one day with mostly cloudy skies and maybe a passing shower or thunderstorm. We're starting out this morning with temperatures somewhere between 68 and 72 degrees. The afternoon between 81 and 87 degrees. I'm 7 News Chief Meteorologist Veronica Johnson in the Storm Alert Weather Center.
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2: Talk transportation this morning. People who walk, jog, or bike along the W&OD Trail, located in Fairfax County locally, may notice a larger police presence these days. WTOP's Neil Augenstein explains why Saturday morning.
26: Here in Reston, near the town center, Fairfax County police are talking with people using the trail.
27: Distributing these safety bracelets, high visibility
3: as well as passing on information about e-bikes.
26: Ryan Quarters, the park manager of the Washington and Old Dominion Trail for Nova Parks.
3: Some e-bikes are capable of 40 and 50 miles per hour, which is, you know, not what we want on the WNOD trail.
26: He says certain e-bikes are allowed on the trail. Class 1 and Class 2 e-bikes have operable pedals and an electric motor that's 750 watts or less. He says Nova Parks doesn't have enforcement powers.
3: If someone sees what they would think would be an illegal bike on the trail, whether that's an e-moto or motorcycle, anything that doesn't fit into those classes, we would encourage them to call the local police, and the police would treat that as it would any other infraction of a law in Virginia.
26: In Reston, Neil Augenstein, WTOP News.
2: Meantime, Tesla facing a new investigation this weekend into its autonomous robo-taxi vehicle.
4: The National Highway Traffic Safety Administration says it's investigating Tesla's new robo-taxi called the CyberCab. NHTSA says it wants to look at how Tesla certified the self-driving vehicles, which don't come with a steering wheel or pedals. This week, Tesla announced it's planning to roll out 1,000 CyberCabs in Austin, Texas, joining a fleet of existing autonomous Tesla vehicles, which have been offering rides there with traditional driver control.

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3: It was a big night in New York for Big Foe.
4: It's a statement performance from Francis Tiafoe. Easily the best of his tournament so far. He's back in the Sweet 16 here in New York.
3: Francis Tiafoe rolled through 22 seed Valentin Vacheron 6-4, 6-2, 6-4 in under 2 hours. It's the sixth time in his last seven U.S. Opens he's made it to the second week of the tournament, but a tough test lies ahead on Sunday when he takes on 7 seed Daniil Medvedev. It was a great day for the American women. His third seed Jessica Pegula, 26 seed Emma Navarro, and unseeded Taylor Townsend all advanced to the second week of the tournament. Townsend will face top seed Aryna Sabalenka in the round of 16. On the diamond, the Nationals scored 3 ninth-inning runs, but it wasn't enough as they fell 5-3 to the Dodgers, while the Orioles were shut out 1-0 by the Red Sox. And as several teams in the region start their college football seasons later today, one of the top stories will be James Franklin's head coaching debut at Virginia Tech. So is he ready for his first game in Lane Stadium against VMI?
5: As excited as I am about my first Enter Sandman, I'm more excited about watching our organization operate at a level that I think we have the ability to. That's the priority.
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2: 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Thanks for taking the ride. 258. Good morning to John Mons in the WTOP Traffic Center.
10: All right, thanks a lot, Dean. We are looking at the accident in College Park on the inner loop of the Beltway at the 95 interchange. Now, this had 4 lanes blocked to the left earlier, only the right lane getting by. It looks like it's kind of letting up just a little bit, but I'm not totally sure. Keeping an eye, trying to get some more information on that. They'll be doing a little investigation on that as well. Great Falls, still looking at the utility repairs going on. Georgetown Pike between Walker Road and Springvale Road. That's probably going on until about 7. Construction, 66 eastbound between George Washington Memorial Parkway and Constitution Avenue. That is also going on to somewhere between 6 and 7 this morning. 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I'm John Mons, back with another check of traffic in 10 minutes.
11: Well, on this Saturday, we'll have much lower temperatures than the last couple of days. This morning, we're somewhere between 68 and 72 degrees. The afternoon temperatures will rise somewhere between 81 and 87 degrees. Expect mostly cloudy skies, and there may be a stray shower or thunderstorm, especially during the afternoon. I'm 70. News Chief Meteorologist Veronica Johnson in the Storm Alert Weather Center.
2: 74 degrees and holding in our nation's capital, where the time is 2:59.
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2: And a good Saturday morning. Finally, we made it to the long holiday weekend. Welcome in. I'm Dean Lane. Coming up this September 5th, another round of strong storms move through the D.C. region. Cleanup still underway. We'll update you on power crews and restoration. I was

0: He's even dealing with the damage. We'll add it up.
1: I am kind of a kid right before Christmas.
2: This Metro manager says there's light at the end of the tunnel. I'm Jimmy Alexander.
0: Also,
3: after 9/11, another big deal here at the Pentagon's 9/11 Memorial. I'm John Doman.
0: Down day across the board on Wall Street to wrap your business week ahead of the long holiday. The Dow finished down Friday 271. The Nasdaq was off 77. S&P lost 29. Good morning. Welcome in. 3 o'clock, the time now on WTOP.
4: From ABC News, I'm Dave Packer. The judge declaring a mistrial in the Lindsey Clancy murder case. This after the Massachusetts Supreme Court blocked a last-ditch effort from her attorney to remove a holdout juror. Clancy's lead attorney, Kevin Reddington, called that juror out.
5: And I got a funny feeling that they would have gone on for another week if they had to. So I hope that guy can sleep well.
4: Reddington argued Clancy was suffering from postpartum psychosis when she strangled her three children. In Nepal, a miracle in the mud.
6: Two men have been found alive 9 days after that catastrophic landslide devastated Nepal and Tibet. About a dozen rescuers pulling the men from a narrow hole in the ground. They're hydropower workers stuck in the tunnels filled with the mud and debris from that massive wall of water that swept through these valleys and is now known to have killed more than 1,200 people.
4: ABC's James Longman. Some clearing up in the Oval Office as President Trump clarified his remarks, calling the war with Iran.
7: It's small potatoes for us. It's not a big thing. We did Venezuela and we did this.
4: Then the president boasted the economy was doing well despite rising prices due to the war.
8: It comes as the war is driving fuel costs sky high. Diesel, the lifeblood of the U.S. supply chain, reaching a new record high, pushing up prices on everything from groceries to clothes to furniture. But President Trump touting a bright spot for the economy, a stronger than expected jobs report.
7: They announced 162,000 jobs, new jobs.
8: Showing unemployment holding steady at just above 4%.
4: ABC's Jay O'Brien at the White House. A federal prosecutor in Texas announcing the arrest of two men, one a former Immigration Services officer, on charges in a multi-year scheme to receive illegal payments in exchange for expediting immigration applications. American Airlines announcing they're going to pay tribute to Dolly Parton by renumbering one of their Dallas to Nashville flights as 925 in honor of the late country star's chart-topping hit. This is ABC News.
0: WTOP at 3:03. Good Saturday morning. We've made it to the long holiday weekend, finally, September 5th, 2026. Upper 70s by daybreak for the low. Partly to mostly cloudy today. Pleasant. Upper 70s to low 80s. We're at 74 in Washington. Good morning to you. I'm Dean Lane. Restoration topping the news this morning here at WTOP locally. 2 days of on and off storms, some more severe than others, leaving thousands of outages throughout the region as we roll right smack dab into the long holiday weekend. Updating you now this morning on what we know. At last check, Dominion Energy reports more than 1,400 are waiting to get their power back still in Northern Virginia Saturday morning, mostly, we're told, in Fairfax County and Arlington locally. Pepco says more than 3,700 customers are without juice in the district this morning. Turning to Maryland, more than 4,700 Pepco customers are without power right now in Prince George's County. We'll keep you updated on the restoration process. Just keep your dial right where it is with your weather alert station, WTOP.com, 103.5 FM, and always free on the WTOP app. Now, this week's storms caused widespread problems in specific areas across Prince George's County, to be exact, this morning, even forcing schools to cancel classes at the last minute on Friday morning because of lingering power outages throughout the region. There were also a close call there was in Kettering that we were told about, where a large tree apparently crashed into the home of some people during the storms itself. A young boy was taken to the hospital after that. The damage has left that family temporarily displaced this morning.
9: The falling tree crushed the upper level of the single-family home in Kettering. John Bender is an assistant fire chief in Prince George's County.
10: There was a number of structural members that had come in from the roof and trapped that patient on the bed.
9: The boy has been released from the hospital without major injuries. County Executive Aisha Braveboy says the family has the county's full support.
11: We're going to be closely working with the family to make sure that they have everything that they need.
9: In Kettering, Steve Karish, WTOP News.
0: WTOP News time now, 3:04. A D.C. judge now considering this weekend whether federal prosecutors can ever revive their case against former Olympic canoeist David Hearn. Remember him? The Justice Department dropped a felony vandalism charge against him, Hearn, as you may remember, this past summer, after new evidence suggested damage to the Lincoln Memorial reflecting pool may have been caused by construction problems rather than the accused vandalism. Hearn's attorneys want that case dismissed and permanently. Federal prosecutors say the dismissal should remain without prejudice, leaving open the possibility of future charges if new evidence were to emerge. More on that now. All of that from WTOP's Liz Anderson Saturday morning.
12: With prejudice or without prejudice, lawyers representing the government and those representing former Olympian David Hearn laid out their reasons at a hearing today. U.S. government attorneys say the case against Hearn should be dismissed without prejudice, which would allow them to file charges against Hearn in the future. Even though the case was dropped last month, the government, when questioned by Judge Todd Edelman, argued that this door should remain open to prosecute Hearn if new evidence comes forward that they can present to a grand jury. Judge Edelman questioned where that evidence would come from, noting that dismissal without prejudice is typical when there's a foreseeable way that the case could be prosecuted. When the judge questioned them, Hearn's attorneys argued for with prejudice dismissal, meaning the case would be done for good, saying there's nothing that can revive it, but the government is trying to hold on to the power to do so. Judge Edelman says he'll take everything under advisement and we'll have a ruling soon. Outside D.C. Superior Court, Liz Anderson, WTOP News.
0: Let's talk transportation at 3:06 Saturday morning. The wait is finally almost over. Heads up from WTOP. After nearly 2 months of shuttle buses and track work, Metro's Red Line will return to Bethesda very soon. Medical Center and Grosvenor Strathmore stations all on Monday. WTOP's Jimmy Alexander gets a rare look this morning, more than 150 feet beneath Bethesda.
1: I am kind of a kid right before Christmas.
2: Jeannie Aquadro is the Metro Senior Program Manager overseeing the work.
1: The shutdown consisted of two sponsor projects, Grosvenor, Strathmore, the platform rehab of that, and then the Bethesda mezzanines.
2: And that will give Metro riders a direct connection to Maryland's new light rail line.
1: We're scheduled to open with the Purple Line, I guess it's late 2027.
2: Now, according to Metro, this phase of the Bethesda project is on time and on budget.
1: On Grosvenor, it's great because we are coming under budget on that one.
2: Now, Quadro says for the last 9 weeks, hundreds of workers have been on the job 24 hours a day, all to get the riders off the buses and back on Metro.
1: I'm super proud of my team for surviving.
2: From Bethesda, Jimmy Alexander, WTOP News.
0: D.C. police are establishing a temporary youth curfew zone in the streets, Youth Street corridor, that is, this holiday weekend. Heads up from WTOP once again. The curfew zone runs from tonight through Monday, starting each night at 8 o'clock. Groups of nine or more minors are prohibited from gathering in those designated areas. Police also remind everyone about the usual citywide curfew that requires minors to be off the streets by 11 p.m. on weeknights, midnight on weekends. Good morning. Welcome in. Saturday morning, September 5th. Thanks for kicking off the early part of your long holiday weekend with us here at WTOP. Welcome in.
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0: Traffic and weather on the 8th. Good morning, Saturday, to John Mons in the WTOP Traffic Center.
15: Dean, looks like things are kind of easing up on the Beltway inner loop at the 95 interchange where earlier we had an accident. Really, right now, just the right lane is getting by. We still have the four lanes blocked. Even though traffic is kind of moving slow, this is an investigation going on of the accident. Could take a little bit longer, even if traffic isn't that heavy. Over in Great Falls, Georgetown Pike, both east and westbound between Walker Road and Springvale Road, utility repairs are going on. That should be going on till about 7 o'clock this morning. And we have roadway reduced to one lane. This is in the construction site on 66 eastbound between George Washington Memorial Parkway and Constitution Avenue. 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Affordable, never looked so good. I'm John Mons, back with another check of traffic in 10 minutes.
0: Now let's check in with Veronica to get a look at that long holiday weekend forecast. For it is here, in case you didn't know that by now.
16: Well, today, this Saturday, we'll have mostly cloudy skies. It's the one day for your Labor Day weekend that has the most cloud cover, but it is going to be a very comfortable weekend with falling humidity and much lower temperatures. This morning, we're somewhere around 68 to 72 degrees around 7 a.m., and then your afternoon, between 81 and 87 degrees. There may be a passing shower or thunderstorm. By Sunday and Monday, just dry conditions and lots of sunshine. I'm 7 News Chief Meteorologist Veronica Johnson in the Storm Alert Weather Center.
0: Sticky, low to mid-70s around the region. This 3 a.m. hour, Saturday morning, September 5th. You're waking up this very early hour with us to 75 degrees Georgetown this morning, 75 Bowie, 73 Leesburg, 74 and holding rock solid so far all this overnight early morning outside the WTOP studios. 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WTOP now at 3:10. And on WTOP, of course, we bring you Money News at 10 and 40. John Warnock joins us now to wrap your business week ahead of the long holiday weekend.
14: The former downtown D.C. headquarters for MCI Communications is getting a makeover. The Washington Business Journal says Tower Companies of Rockville is going to convert the building into more than 200 residential units. The U.S. economy added 162,000 jobs last month, bouncing back from a negative report for July. Food services, education, manufacturing, all adding jobs, as did the construction industry. Heather Long is chief economist at Navy Federal Credit Union.
17: The construction hiring rebound has been happening all year, and it's the AI data centers. We see it here in Virginia and in many parts of the country. It's not hiring to build homes. It's hiring to build these data centers.
14: On Wall Street Friday, the Dow lost 271 points, or 0.5%. The S&P 500 dipped 29, the NASDAQ losing 77. John Wardock, WTOP News.
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0: A federal investigation is now underway this weekend after a worker was killed recently, as we've reported here on WTOP at Wolf Trap. Our partners at 7 News report OSHA is now investigating formally the death here, which happened this week at a parking lot at a Wolf Trap National Park for the performing arts, the park itself. Investigators say a support structure holding up a tour bus at the time failed while a worker was underneath it. The worker was killed in the collapse. Wolf Trap canceled its scheduled performance as the investigation began this weekend. We've been telling you about all the debris and downed trees across D.C., as well as a result of this week's heavy storms on and off. D.C. Mayor Muriel Bowser, for her part, says over 300 trees fell across the city in D.C., and the cleanup work is still ongoing this holiday weekend. Clint Osborne, director of D.C.'s Homeland Security and Emergency Management Agency, is joining us now to provide an update this weekend on those efforts.
3: Our crews were out overnight really just as quickly as the rain ended, and it was a quick storm and it was intense. We were out looking at the roads, getting a sense of how many trees were down. One of the first things we did was identify where the most intense track of that storm had hit. And it was really a west-to-east path across Ward 6 and Ward 7. And we were able to get our Department of Transportation tree teams out, and they've been building all day. By daybreak, we had heavy equipment all over addressing the trees that were down.
5: Clint, I know you guys are right in the middle of all this, but do you have any idea how much it might cost the city to clean up from a storm like this?
3: We're focused on getting our city reopened, getting all of our roadways, sidewalks, and bike lanes open, and we'll be keeping track of the cost, and we'll sum those up, and we'll know in over the next few days. But our focus right now is really not just getting our roadways open and getting trees off of houses and cars, but also keeping an eye on the power outages and the heat that we're still dealing with and have been dealing with for the last couple of days in support of our community.
6: Hey, Clint, is there one part of the district that was hit harder than the rest? Because if you look at some of the pictures, there were a lot of trees down, or at least a big tree down at DuPont Circle, and a bunch of other videos of trees fallen have been showing up on social media. So just wondering if there's one particular area than the other that was the hardest hit.
3: Well, like you said, we do have little pockets throughout the district, but the main sort of thrust of the storm really came across, if you think about a line from the Lincoln Memorial along the mall and then straight out East Capitol Street all the way to the end of the district. Our initial assessment was that was the main body of the storm. And as we started to get the tree service requests in, what we've seen is a real cluster of trees down along that line. So Capitol Hill, Hill East, and then out into Ward 7 along East Capitol have been our focus areas. But we do have crews all over the city trying to address those trees as soon as possible.
5: And Clint, last question for you this afternoon. If there's people that maybe they're just getting home from vacation or whatever and they notice some damage, or they just haven't noticed or whatever, what's the best way they can let the city know if they see something that needs attention?
3: We want everybody who sees something that they're concerned about to put it into 311. Obviously, 911 is best for emergencies, but all of our residents, businesses, and visitors have been using 311 intensively. And what that's done is that allows us to create a running list of needs for the city. It also preserves our capacity on the 911 side so that we can make sure our emergency responders are available for those types of life safety emergencies.
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15: Taking a look in College Park at the Beltway Interloop at the I-95 interchange. The accident's been there for a while. Not much has changed. We still have the four left lanes blocked and one right lane getting through. Traffic is backed up to New Hampshire Avenue at this point. Over in Great Falls, Virginia, Georgetown Pike in both directions between Walker Road and Springvale Road. They're doing some utility repairs through there. Later on this morning, the D.C. bike ride is going on. That's going to be kicking off at 12th Street Northwest and Constitution Avenue Northwest. And then there's the party afterwards at Pennsylvania Avenue Northwest and 7th Street Northwest. I'm John Mons, back with another check of traffic in about 10 minutes.
16: Well, this is going to be a cool Labor Day weekend. Much lower temperatures in the heat wave of last week and falling humidity levels. But today we transition into that. We'll have mostly cloudy skies and there could be a passing shower or thunderstorm. We'll see temperatures top out at 81 to 87 degrees. Lower 80s for Sunday and Monday with mostly sunny skies. By Thursday, we'll have one day in the 90s with your next chance of storms. I'm 7 News Chief Meteorologist Veronica Johnson in the Storm Alert Weather Center.
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0: There is a new effort underway this weekend, apparently, to boost safety on the busy WNOD trail. This is crowds head out for the long holiday weekend, this Labor Day weekend. Details on that this morning and where they stand. I'm WTOP's Neil Augenstein.
8: Here on the WNOD trail in Reston, Fairfax County Police are handing out high-visibility armbands and talking about e-bikes.
10: On a shared-use path like the WNOD trail, obviously we want people to act safely, and e-bike technology has come so far so fast.
8: Ryan Corder of Nova Parks is the park manager of the Washington and Old Dominion Trail. He says their goal is to make the trail safe for all kinds of users.
10: Dog walkers, you have moms in strollers just out for a leisurely walk. You've got cyclists, you got runners, you got walkers. So there's a very mixed use of people using the trail.
8: If you see what seems like an illegal bike being used on the trail, he says, call your local police. In Reston, Neil Augenstein, WTOP News.
0: Montgomery County's contract with the company that operates the Dickerson Incinerator is set to expire in just a few years now. Rather than wait until the deadline arrives, county leaders are already apparently weighing options on the table for handling the hundreds of thousands of tons of trash generated each and every year. WTOP's Kay Ryan breaks this down for us.
11: Residents in the upper corner of Montgomery County near Dickerson have been pushing to close the incinerator there. And while the contract to operate it runs through 2031, County Council Member John Lutke says there are discussions as to what to do in the future.
25: Once the incinerator is taken offline, that truly is a major impact and severely limits our options for how we handle solid waste.
11: County Executive Mark Elrich would like to shut down the incinerator and move to an advanced waste facility, but that would require trucking waste from the current transfer station in the Gaithersburg area, something residents there say would impact their quality of life. Lutke says the council will be considering the issue this fall. Kate Ryan, WTOP News.
0: We are 1 week away now from the anniversary of one of the darkest days ever in American history. That's when terrorists killed thousands of people that day in the September 11th attacks. Now a new education center is opening to help visitors better understand the events that took place on 9/11 and the lasting impact they had on the nation. WTOP's John Doman.
26: The one thing missing from this memorial that the ones in New York and Pennsylvania have is a visitor and education center. But on September 12th, they'll be breaking ground on that aspect of the memorial on land that's adjacent to Arlington National Cemetery.
27: We're going to encourage people to go through the visitor education center before they come to the memorial. It'll give them that understanding and the gravity of that day.
26: Joe Kornhoff's the executive director of the Pentagon Memorial Fund.
27: The 9/11 narrative here at the Pentagon remains that missing chapter of the 9/11 story. And so that's what we're trying to do here with the Visitor Education Center.
26: Funding has come from both the state and federal government to get to this moment, but more donations are still needed to help complete it. At the Pentagon, John Dome in WTOP News.
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13: Francis Tiafoe may be a native of our region, but he's made New York home over the years. As twice before, he's made it to the U.S. Open semifinals, and he's looking to make another deep run after dismantling 22-seed Valentin Vacherot of Monaco to advance to the round of 16. Tiafoe won 85% of his points on his first serve and did not lose a single service game in the match. So what led to his best performance of the tournament so far?
14: Friday night at the U.S. Open, it's pretty easy to be locked in on those kind of days, so happy to win this one tonight in front of you guys. Man, this is it's been great coming out here and playing on Louis. You guys had incredible energy, and let's keep this thing going. Why not?
13: Next up, Tiafoe faces 7-seed Daniil Medvedev on Sunday. He's only beaten Medvedev once in their previous 7 meetings. Other U.S. Open results included defending champion Carlos Alcaraz winning in straight sets, while on the women's side, two-time defending champion Aryna Sabalenka and top-ranked American Jessica Pegula are headed to the fourth round as well. Cue up JoJo, because 3 runs in the top of the ninth were too little too late for the Nationals. They fall to the Dodgers 5-3 in L.A. Jackson Kent pitched 5 innings of 4-run ball in defeat. Meanwhile, the Orioles dropped 3 games back of the last AL wildcard spot after a 1-0 loss to the Red Sox. And in college football, a couple local products will be back with the defending champion Indiana Hoosiers as Winchester's Stephen Daly and Glen Burnie's Kellen Wyatt were granted a temporary restraining order by an Indiana judge to return to the Hoosiers' defensive line for the upcoming season. Brian Albin, WTOP Sports.
0: All right, thanks, Brian, as always. Coming up next half hour on WTOP.
8: What's not welcome here on the popular WNOD trail? I'm Neil Augenstein.
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15: Still waiting for the all clear on the Beltway Interloop at the I-95 interchange. An earlier accident still has the 4 left lanes blocked. 1 lane of traffic getting through. Things are a bit backed up. Probably not back to New Hampshire Avenue, but moving slow from there through the accident site. We also have the repair project going on in Great Falls. This is for a utility problem. Georgetown Pike between Walker Road and Springvale Road. Closed. You can't get through there. If you're heading to the shore or back from the shore, good news for the Chesapeake Bay Bridge is there are no restrictions and no closures for this Labor Day weekend. I'm John Mons, back with another check of traffic in about 10 minutes.
0: Over to Veronica with a look at that long holiday weekend forecast for us.
3: Well, prepare for a cooler Labor Day weekend. We had the heat wave last week, and now today and for your Labor Day weekend, looking at our lowest temperatures in a little more than 2 weeks. We start with this morning temperatures ranging between 68 and 72 degrees. The afternoon will be somewhere around 81 to 87 degrees. Mostly cloudy skies and that passing shower, but dry for Sunday and Monday with highs in the lower 80s. I'm 7 News Chief Meteorologist Veronica Johnson in the Storm Alert Weather Center.
0: Right now we are at 70 degrees in Manassas, 76 Metro Center, 73 Frederick, 74 in Holding. 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
0: Good Saturday morning, September 5th. Finally, we made it to the long holiday weekend. Welcome in. Thanks for taking us along for the ride. I'm Dean Lane. Pablo Rocco is our producer. Our top story on WTOP this morning. We begin the ride this half hour, updating you on restoration around the region from the storms that moved through this week. 2 days of storms, actually, at different times, leaving thousands of outages throughout the entire region, in fact. Many still around as we roll towards the holiday weekend. At last check, Dominion Energy reports more than 1,100 are waiting to get their power back on in Northern Virginia. Mostly, we're told, this morning, this hour, in Fairfax County and Arlington. BEPCO says more than 3,700 customers are without juice in the district. And turning to Maryland this morning, more than 4,900 people, PEPCO customers, are without juice in Prince George's County. Keep your dial here with your weather alert station, WTOP, 103.5 FM, WTOP.com, always free on the WTOP app. We've got you covered, especially with traffic and weather on the 8th. You can check anytime. WTOP now at 3:31. Abroad we turn this early morning. Iran is widening its retaliation this weekend following U.S. strikes earlier this week. Kuwait says it intercepted Iranian missiles and drones. Bahrain and Jordan also reportedly shot down Iranian air attacks recently. And the exchanges all come after U.S. forces struck Iranian rocket launchers in the Strait of Hormuz, as we hear from ABC News senior political correspondent Rachel Scott on this Saturday morning.
4: President Trump naming a new acting secretary of the Army just days after Dan Driscoll resigned amid tension with Secretary Pete Hegseth. The president says Adam Tell will now serve in that role, calling him a great patriot. It comes as the Trump administration downplays the conflict with Iran. Vice President J.D. Vance coming to the podium, insisting it's not a war.
5: I wouldn't call it a war. Right now, there is no active shooting. I recognize there have been places where this has flared up.
4: But just this week, the president's saying this.
6: Now we have a war with Iran, and that one's for a different reason, because we're not going to let them have a nuclear weapon.
4: Just days ago, the U.S. carried out a series of strikes on Iran for the first time in recent weeks. The Pentagon now reporting a grim new milestone. Nearly 800 U.S. service members wounded. 18 have died. The war stretching into its seventh month, far past the 4 to 6 week timeline the president initially laid out.
0: Again, that's ABC News senior political correspondent Rachel Scott. Saturday morning, where the time is 3:32. Now turning to the other war, Ukraine. A Russian drone struck the headquarters of Ukraine's security service in central Kiev in a bold attack this week on one of the country's most important government sites. The strike underscores a growing challenge for Ukraine right now, as stocks of air defense and interceptor missiles continue to dwindle day by day, hour by hour. WTOP National Security Correspondent J.J. Green with more.
16: The strike is believed to have been an assassination attempt.
22: It reportedly hit the office of the acting security service chief, who was not there at the time.
16: Sasha lives in Kyiv and follows defense and intelligence matters closely. This wasn't the first attack.
22: In the past, Russia has already targeted Ukraine's military intelligence headquarters with missiles and drones.
16: Today's strike comes after 10 straight days of Russian attacks on Kyiv and the surrounding areas.
22: hidden residential buildings, a railway and energy infrastructure, a university, a kindergarten, a medical facility, and yesterday even a Coca-Cola plant outside the capital.
16: It's important to note that the Patriot missile system would not be used to target a cheap Russian drone. But it highlights that fact that Ukraine is running low. Russia can fire deadly missiles at Ukraine and can use less lethal weapons like these to hit targets and to send strong messages.
0: WTOP National Security Correspondent J.J. Green, Saturday morning, where the time now is 3:34. Back here in the States, we're now just 60 days away. Count them, 60 days from the midterm elections mid-November, and members of both parties in Congress are ramping up their campaigns this weekend. WTOP Capitol Hill correspondent Mitchell Miller, Saturday morning, Today on the Hill.
2: The House will only be in session for 4 days between now and the midterms, and House Speaker Mike Johnson says GOP candidates will be busy campaigning in key battleground districts.
7: We have extraordinary candidates that we've recruited across this country, and those 21 or so seats that are going to decide the fate of the Republic, that's the seats that they're going to decide the majority.
2: Johnson continues to predict that Republicans will defy history and maintain their majority. But the vice chair of the Democratic caucus, Ted Lieu, says voters can see the impact of the president's policies and want change.
10: Average gas prices are over $4 a gallon. Diesel prices are even higher. And what is the Trump administration focus on? Changing the name of Lake Ontario to Lake America.
2: On Capitol Hill, Mitchell Miller, WTOP News.
0: WTOP at 3:35. New report on jobs this week, providing some optimism about the economy overall as we roll into the holiday weekend.
11: The U.S. jobs market strongly bounced back last month. Employers added a surprising 162,000 jobs in August, far above forecasts. The report may boost chances the Federal Reserve will raise its key interest rate this month, since solid hiring signals current rates are not necessarily high enough to cool inflation. Fed Chair Kevin Warsh said last week he wants more progress in lowering inflation.
23: Otherwise, we have work to do.
11: Fed Governor Christopher Waller says he's leaning toward keeping the rate unchanged, but would back a hike if next Friday's inflation reading remains high. Here at the White House, Vice President Vance says President Trump's preference is clear.
24: The Fed should be lowering interest rates.
11: The president writes this morning, the Fed must get smart and be patriots for a change. Sagar Meghani at the White House.
0: The Justice Department is asking the Supreme Court to intervene in an ongoing legal battle over U.S. Postal Service rules for mail ballots ahead of the midterms this year.
25: The Trump administration's asked the Supreme Court to reject an order by a federal judge in Boston that blocks it from implementing its new rule regulating mail ballots. The appeal came hours after the administration was unable to tell that judge whether the computer system that would govern the entire project was operational yet. The justices previously allowed the president's plan to move ahead, but they've not yet determined whether it's legal. Meanwhile, the Missouri Supreme Court has blocked new congressional districts backed by President Trump from being used in November. It's ordered a statewide vote be held on the new map. I'm Ben Thomas.
0: It's Saturday morning, September 5th. Thanks for taking the ride with us this early morning. 3:37 in the morning, the time right now, which means there's an update on traffic and weather coming your way in just 1 minute. Meantime, if you're just joining us, happy holiday weekend. Let's do a recap now for you as you just rise with us this morning, this early hour, of some of the top stories we're following this morning on WTOP.
26: ABC News, I'm Dave Packer. The judge declaring a mistrial in the Lindsey Clancy murder case, this after the Massachusetts Supreme Court blocked a last-ditch effort from her attorney to remove a holdout juror. Clancy's lead attorney, Kevin Reddington, affirmed Clancy's prepared should the DA decide to move ahead with another trial.
27: Judge Sullivan is indicating that we're looking at sometime in the fall, and she'll be ready.
26: In Nepal, two men have been found alive 9 days after that catastrophic landslide devastated Nepal and Tibet. Rescuers pulled the man from a narrow hole in the ground, the flash flooding now known to have killed more than 1,200 people. The U.S. economy adding 162,000 jobs last month, far more than analysts had expected. A federal prosecutor in Texas announcing the arrest of two men, one a former Immigration Services officer, on charges in a multi-year scheme to receive illegal payments in exchange for expediting immigration applications. This is ABC News.
0: It's Saturday, September 5th. Thanks for kicking off the long holiday weekend with us. Glad you're in. It's 3:38 on WTOP. Good morning, Saturday, to John Mons in the WTOP Traffic Center with us.
15: Well, we'd hope that the accident on the Beltway interloop at the I-95 interchange would have been cleared by now, but there's an investigation going on. Earlier, the accident, multi-car accident, blocked the four left lanes. Those are still blocked. Traffic's getting by on the right. And right now, jammed up back to about Powder Mill Road. Over in Virginia, on Georgetown Pike, a utility issue has caused some utility repairs to have to happen. That's going to be east and westbound between Walker Road and Springvale Road. That's going to be going until they finish sometime later on this morning. We still have that construction going on eastbound 66 between George Washington Memorial Parkway and Constitution Avenue Northwest. The roadway is reduced to one lane through there. The WTOP Traffic Center is brought to you by SmartSheet. 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I'm John Mons, back with another check of traffic in about 10 minutes.
0: 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We turned on to 7 News Chief Meteorologist Veronica Johnson with a look at that long holiday weekend, because in case you didn't know by now, it's here.
3: Wow. Today we could see our coolest temperature since August the 16th. This morning's temperature is somewhere between 68 and 72 degrees. The afternoon will rise to somewhere between 81 and 87 degrees, but still lower 80s for the district itself. And more clouds than sunshine. There may even be a passing shower or thunderstorm. Non-severe as we deal with this weather maker slowly kind of washing out over our area. Sunshine for Sunday and Monday with highs in the lower 80s. I'm 7 News Chief Meteorologist Veronica Johnson in the Storm Alert Weather Center.
0: Low to mid-70s, sticky out this morning. It's thick. Upper Marlboro, we're at 73 degrees this check. 72 Woodbridge, 76 in our nation's capital. Down a degree to 73 outside the WTLP studios, where the time now on Saturday morning, September 5th, is 3:40. On WTLP, of course, we bring you money news at 10 and 40. John Wardock here to wrap your business week ahead of the long holiday weekend.
1: A huge surprise Friday on the job front. The economy added 162,000 jobs last month, blowing the doors off expectations. And the unemployment rate stayed at 4.1% for August. Heather Long, chief economist at Navy Federal Credit Union.
8: This was a wow jobs report, no doubt about it. Three times the number of expected jobs in August at 162,000. The unemployment rate stayed low, and it wasn't just healthcare hiring.
1: If you are looking for work, sectors that added jobs last month included food services, drinking places, construction, education, and manufacturing. Stocks would sink at the closing bell Friday. The Dow Jones Industrial Average down 271 points. That was a 0.5% drop for the blue chips. The S&P 500 dipped 29. The NASDAQ losing 77. John Wardock, WTOP News.
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19: 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News happens here.
0: There is word this weekend that the car sharing service known as Free to Move is leaving the district. The company says it's ending operations in the city at noon on September 5th. That's the target date. The service allowed users, we remind, to pick up a car and drop it off in a designated area when they're done with it. After that mid-September deadline now, that date, accounts will actually remain active, we're told, and unused credits can be used in other markets. A fatal shooting in New York as cops shot a man walking on the cables of New York City's Brooklyn Bridge.
9: Police have fatally shot a man armed with a knife on a cable of New York City's Brooklyn Bridge. The commanding officer of the city's emergency service unit, Jerry Dowling, says officers were attached to the bridge with safety harnesses and spoke to the man for about an hour, telling him they were there to help him. Dowling says when the man climbed down a cable and approached an officer with the knife raised, another officer shot him.
12: When the male got within approximately 3 feet from the closest member of the issue, he raised his arm with the knife extended outward towards the officer. At that point, a member of ESU who was on the roadbed of the bridge discharged his weapon one time, striking the male.
9: Dowling says the man was told multiple times to drop the weapon. He later died at a hospital. His name has not been released. I'm Mike Hemp.
0: Police in Germany say this weekend they have apparently foiled a spate of possible sabotage plots this week against the power grid, as well as an apparent alleged arson attack against German defense companies. Let's get more from ABC's Tom Sophie Burridge.
4: This is at least the fourth such incident at different power stations across Germany this week in a spate of suspected sabotage plots. Now, after explosives were found at one of the sites Tuesday, a German official called it an attempt to short-circuit the power grid and disrupt the region's energy supply. That official saying there were two lines of inquiry: left-wing extremism or sabotage directed by a foreign state. They say Russia's intelligence agencies generally recruit local Europeans via social media. Sometimes these people are low-level criminals or vulnerable individuals who are offered payments, often in cryptocurrency, which is hard to trace. That European security official telling me since the spring of this year, there's been a clear rise in these sabotage attacks and that Russia is now conducting a, quote, concerted campaign of plots on European soil.
0: No rest in store this long holiday weekend for Hawaii, apparently, where two more hurricanes are churning toward the islands as we speak this morning. ABC meteorologist Lee Goldberg is tracking the two storms in the Pacific.
5: Hurricanes Karina and Lola kicking up surf in Hawaii. Karina weakens and stays away, but Lola could briefly go Cat 5, takes a sharp turn to the north, hopefully staying west of the islands, but certainly some wind, waves, and rain likely.
0: Governor Josh Green of Hawaii has signed an emergency proclamation this weekend for the state to support preparation efforts and the potential aftermath of the storms. 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
0: Agents from ICE tried and failed to arrest a man in Frederick early Thursday morning. Then they staked out the neighborhood for several days. Now, that incident sparked 2 days of confrontations between federal agents and immigration rights protesters. Frederick police say they were brought in to keep peace. Local elected officials on this put out statements criticizing the agency, including Frederick's Democratic mayor, Michael O'Connor. So did several Democratic members of Maryland's congressional delegation as well. Ellen Etzler is who we turn to this morning, the spokesperson for the mayor, talking to WTOP's Nick Iannelli about this situation.
29: Frederick Police Department, our officers responded out in an effort to help de-escalate the scene. Worked with the community members, our elected officials, to make sure that that scene remained peaceful. We are not aware of any arrests that were made, either by ICE and FPD also did not make any arrests.
30: Here's a Congresswoman, April McLean Delaney, saying, quote, "I am closely monitoring reports that ICE agents in multiple vehicles have maintained a sustained presence across residential neighborhoods in Frederick." She says, "Families, including many lawful immigration status families, are staying inside and scared to come out." Is that accurate? Are people actually scared because of all this ICE activity recently?
29: That's the response that we have received from folks in the community, from the elected officials who are on the ground. We've been in close contact with all the members of our federal delegation relaying that. And I think all of those elected officials are hearing and responding the same way. We're all continuing to monitor the situation together.
30: Is there any indication here that ICE crossed a line?
29: We're not necessarily in the business of giving opinions at this time. Our officers, when they arrive to a scene like this, they do activate their body-worn cameras, and we will review those body-worn cameras to see if there was anything that did cross the line. But at this point, that's just part of an investigation.
30: So you said there's no indication that there was an arrest there, although federal immigration agents, ICE has said that it tried to stop a vehicle, tried to make an arrest. Is there any indication then in that case that ICE will remain in the area or will return to that scene in the near future?
29: None of the federal agencies have given us any indication as to whether they'll be here in the future. They typically do not. So that is something that we are all going to have to wait and see what they choose to do.
30: So do you think that this was intimidating for the community? We were hearing that from some council members, city council members, Cesar Diaz and Katie Nash, describing their interactions with agents as being intimidating. Is that what you saw? Did you see any intimidating actions from ICE?
29: So I was monitoring this event not from the scene, but from a command center. So I can't characterize exactly what was happening on the ground. I think the council members of the city of Frederick have shared their thoughts. I can tell you what we've heard from residents, which was concern and fear of leaving the house, but I would leave the actual actions of the agents and how that made people feel to the people who were on the ground.
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15: Still keeping our eye on the accident on the Beltway inner loop at 95 Interchange, where the four left lanes remain blocked. One lane on the right is getting through. This is due to an earlier accident. There's an investigation going on at this point. Over in Great Falls, Virginia, on Georgetown Pike, utility repairs are going on. East and westbound Georgetown Pike are affected between Walker Road and Springvale Road. The Bay Bridge is open. No restrictions, no closures, just to and from the shore for you if you happen to be heading that way this long Labor Day weekend. And the road construction project continues on the 66 eastbound between George Washington Memorial Parkway and Constitution Avenue Northwest. The roadway is reduced to one lane through there. I'm John Mons, back with another check of traffic in about 10 minutes.
3: Well, today, the Saturday, will have mostly cloudy skies. It's the one day for your Labor Day weekend that has the most cloud cover, but it is going to be a very comfortable weekend with falling humidity and much lower temperatures. This morning, we're somewhere around 68 to 72 degrees around 7 a.m., and then your afternoon, between 81 and 87 degrees. There may be a passing shower or thunderstorm. By Sunday and Monday, just dry conditions and lots of sunshine. I'm 7 News Chief Meteorologist Veronica Johnson in the Storm Alert Weather Center.
0: Low to mid-70, sticky out this early morning. Still humid, 74 degrees. Hyattsville, 69. Herndon, 75. Foggy Bottom. We're at 73 outside the WTOP studios. And coming up on WTOP this morning, the military is considering expanding cyber operations. We'll tell you what that means.
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0: Military this weekend considering apparently expanding cyber operations, including bringing private companies into the fight. This morning, News Nation's Xavier Walton has more for us on what's being considered this Saturday.
1: The War Department is actually contemplating a major expansion of its offensive cyber operations. Private companies could be included in this military's hacking missions. The goal here, get the country's top cyber talent on the same team as the military, giving cyber command, more people, more technology to infiltrate foreign networks and potentially disrupt an adversary's systems.
0: The Trump administration created a path last month, you may remember, for private companies to conduct offensive cyber operations against foreign criminal organizations. Long holiday weekend is here. Labor Day travel hitting Americans harder in the wallet this year. Costing more green, airfare, gas prices both up this season. Despite the higher prices, millions are traveling for the long holiday weekend, we hear. We turn now to CBS News senior transportation correspondent Chris Van Cleve Saturday morning.
8: Robin Barton hoped leaving ahead of the Labor Day travel rush would save her some money on her flight from Portland to Amsterdam, a round trip costing about $1,500.
11: It used to be that you could find tickets for as little as $550, depending on the time of year, around $1,000 for the summer months.
8: Zane Kowalski spent nearly $600 on his flight to Virginia.
16: I wish it was around closer to $300, kind of like how it used to be when I was growing up, but economy sucks.
8: Higher jet fuel prices have pushed airfares up. Kayak puts the average domestic round trip up $99 over this time.

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5: It was a big night in New York for Big Foe.
6: It's a statement performance from Francis Tiafoe. Easily the best of his tournament so far. He's back in the Sweet 16 here in New York.
5: Francis Tiafoe rolled through 22 seed Valentin Vacheron 6-4, 6-2, 6-4 in under 2 hours. It's the sixth time in his last seven U.S. Opens he's made it to the second week of the tournament, but a tough test lies ahead on Sunday when he takes on 7 seed Daniil Medvedev. It was a great day for the American women. His third seed Jessica Pegula, 26 seed Emma Navarro, and unseeded Taylor Townsend all advanced to the second week of the tournament. Townsend will face top seed Aryna Sabalenka in the round of 16. On the diamond, the Nationals scored 3 ninth-inning runs, but it wasn't enough as they fell 5-3 to the Dodgers, while the Orioles were shut out 1-0 by the Red Sox. And as several teams in the region start their college football seasons later today, one of the top stories will be James Franklin's head coaching debut at Virginia Tech. So is he ready for his first game in Lane Stadium against VMI?
7: As excited as I am about my first Enter Sandman, I'm more excited about watching our organization operate at a level that I think we have the ability to. That's the priority.
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10: Saturday morning at 3:58. Good morning. Traffic and weather on the 8th. And good morning to John Bonds in the WTOP Traffic Center.
11: Thanks, Dean. I'd love to tell you that the accident's been cleared on the Beltway inner loop at 95 interchange, but that is not the case. The investigation continues, so we still have the 4 left lanes blocked and only 1 lane of traffic getting past the accident, which is really backed up right now to Powder Mill Road, so not as bad as it was. Over Virginia, Georgetown Pike, we're looking for some utility repairs. That's going to be between Walker Road and Springvale Road, and that will continue until it is done sometime later on this morning. DC bike rides going on today. It all starts this morning at about 8 o'clock at 12th Street Northwest and Constitution Avenue Northwest. There are plenty of closings in the area. 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I'm John Mons, back with another check of traffic in about 10 minutes.
12: Out of this long holiday weekend, today is going to be the one day with mostly cloudy skies and maybe a passing shower or thunderstorm. We're starting out this morning with temperatures somewhere between 68 and 72 degrees. The afternoon between 81 and 87 degrees. I'm 7 News Chief Meteorologist Veronica Johnson in the Storm Alert Weather Center.
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10: Good Saturday morning, September 5th. Finally, we've made it to the long holiday weekend. Welcome in. I'm Dean Lane. Coming up this 4 a.m. hour on WTOP, we've not fully recovered from the pop-up storms that we had this week. Tens of thousands of people rolling into the long holiday weekend are in the dark. We'll update the restoration process for you.
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14: Is Metro's underground work in Bethesda really ready for riders? I'm Jimmy Alexander.
15: The case against a former Olympian is already dismissed, but a judge is weighing how. I'm Liz Anderson.
16: After 9/11, another big deal here at the Pentagon's 9/11 Memorial. I'm John Doman.
10: It was a down day on Wall Street to wrap your business week ahead of the holiday. The Dow finished down 2.

0: 71. 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
1: From ABC News, I'm Dave Packard. A judge declaring a mistrial in the Lindsey Clancy murder case. Judge Sullivan telling the jury,
2: "You all gave everything you could, and probably more than you thought you could."
1: The mistrial ruling coming after the Massachusetts Supreme Court blocked a last-ditch effort from her attorney to remove a holdout juror. Reaction from Clancy's lead attorney, Kevin Reddington.
3: They know that they were robbed by one man, for whatever his agenda was, who stole 7 weeks of the life of these other jurors.
1: The jury had been tasked with deciding whether Clancy should be held criminally responsible after her attorneys argued she was suffering from postpartum psychosis when she strangled her 3 children. No rest for Hawaii, where 2 more hurricanes are churning toward the islands. ABC's Lee Goldberg has more.
4: Hurricanes Karina and Lola kicking up surf in Hawaii. Karina weakens and stays away, but Lola could briefly go Cat 5. Takes a sharp turn to the north, hopefully staying west of the islands, but certainly some wind, waves, and rain likely.
1: Nearly 25 years since the 9/11 attacks. Possible new evidence that a Saudi Arabian man living in the U.S. helped the hijackers.
5: Families say there is new evidence suggesting the Al-Qaeda hijackers had an accomplice.
6: What I consider to be smoking gun evidence.
5: Brett Eagleson, whose father Bruce died in the South Tower, is among thousands of relatives of 9/11 victims suing Saudi Arabia and pursuing evidence he says the United States has long tried to withhold.
6: This is him right here.
5: That new material includes home video, notes, and sketches from one man. Omar Al-Bayoumi, the FBI, has said he was really a Saudi intelligence asset who helped 2 of the hijackers settle in the U.S.
1: ABC's Aaron Katursky. President Trump announced Friday that he signed 2 executive orders concerning farmers and ranchers and confirmed that the U.S. was importing beef from Brazil, Argentina, and, quote, a couple of other places. You're listening to ABC News.
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0: WTOP at 4:04. Good Saturday morning. We've made it to the long holiday weekend, September 5th, 2026. Upper 70s, daybreak low, says Veronica. Then partly to mostly cloudy later today, upper 70s to low 80s. Good morning to you. I'm Dean Lane. We thank you for taking us along for the 4 a.m. hour Saturday morning ride. Updating you now on restoration from the storms that passed through the region the last couple of days. 2 days of storms, leaving thousands of outages throughout the region this morning to tell you about. They have been making some progress, though. And again, updating you on the restoration and where we stand this morning. Dominion Energy, last check, reporting more than 1,300 are waiting to get their juice back on in Northern Virginia. Mostly, we're told, on that list, Fairfax County and Arlington. Pepco says this morning more than 3,700 customers are in the dark in the districts, and turning to Maryland, more than 4,800 Pepco customers are without juice in Prince George's County. We'll keep you updated here on WTOP, your weather alert station. Just keep your dial right where it is. Now, the storms that some powerful that moved through the region this week left a trail of damage across the district and parts of our area, toppling trees onto homes and vehicles and knocking out power to thousands. The hardest hit areas were in Southeast and Capitol Hill, where strong winds brought down trees and power lines during the event. D.C. transportation crews responded at the time to hundreds of reports of fallen trees and blocked roadways.
9: The main thrust of the storm really came across, if you think about a line from the Lincoln Memorial along the Mall and then straight out East Capitol Street all the way to the end of the district. Our initial assessment was that that was the main body of the storm. And as we started to get the tree service requests in, what we've seen is a real cluster of trees down along that line. So Capitol Hill, Hill East, and then out into Ward 7 along East Capitol have been our focus areas. But we do have crews all over the city trying to address those trees as soon as possible.
0: Glenn Osborne, director of D.C.'s Homeland Security and Emergency Management Agency, urging everyone to report damage as you see it this long holiday weekend to 311. WTLP at 4:06. After 9 weeks of construction and shuttle buses, Metro has some news saying that the Red Line service will return to Bethesda Medical Center and Grosvenor Strathmore on Monday next week. WTLP's Jimmy Alexander got a behind-the-scenes look at the project and where we stand this morning.
10: We're standing about 150 feet down from Wisconsin Avenue.
11: Jeannie Aquadro is Senior Program Manager for Metro, and since the day after the 4th of July, she says hundreds of workers have been going around the clock on two projects, rebuilding the platform at Grosvenor Strathmore and constructing the new mezzanine here in Bethesda.
10: You know, we looked at the expectations that we told our customers at our community meeting in the spring, and I checked a box and said, oh, we did this, we did this, we did this, we did this. We did everything that we told them we'd do.
11: Aquadro says she's proud of her team. With this phase of the Bethesda project on time and on budget, as crews build toward the future connection with the Purple Line.
10: So it's huge for me because I was like, hey, yay, I did it, you know.
11: From Bethesda, Jimmy Alexander, WTOP News.
0: A D.C. judge considering whether or not federal prosecutors can ever revive their case against former Olympic canoeist David Hearn. Remember him? The Justice Department dropped a felony vandalism charge, you'll remember, against Hearn this summer after new evidence came to light suggesting damage to the Lincoln Memorial reflecting pool may have been caused only by construction problems rather than accused vandalism. Hearn's attorneys want the case dismissed permanently. Federal prosecutors say the dismissal should remain without prejudice, leaving open the possibility of future charges against him if new evidence were to emerge.
12: A group of protesters walked outside D.C. Superior Court Friday afternoon while others paused to chat with and take photos of Congressman Jamie Raskin, who was there.
13: Because Davy Hearn's my constituent.
12: Now, inside the courtroom, Judge Todd Edelman questioned both sides, asking U.S. government lawyers, since the case against David Hearn was dismissed, what could make it a viable case for future prosecution? Government attorneys said there's the possibility that evidence could come to light that could lend itself to prosecution. And if that happens, the door should remain open for a grand jury to take a look. They argued for dismissal without prejudice. Federal prosecutors dropped the case against Hearn last month, blaming the pool's peeling paint on a bad installation job. He was accused of vandalizing the Lincoln Memorial reflecting pool earlier this summer. Hearn's defense wants the case dismissed with prejudice, which means it would be over for good. Before ending the hearing, Judge Edelman said he'll take the matter under advisement and a ruling should come soon. Outside the courthouse, Hearn's team spoke with reporters.
14: We have never seen a case like this. It is not right that it should hang over Mr. Hearn's head.
12: Liz Anderson, WTOP News.
0: Good morning. Welcome into WTOP. Glad you're with us.
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0: Let's check traffic now with John Mons in the WTOP Traffic Center Saturday morning.
19: The Beltway Inner Loop at the 95 Interchange. I thought this accident would be cleared by now. Maybe the investigation would be over, but that's not the case. We still have the four left lanes blocked. You're only getting through this accident by moving to the right lane and right shoulder to get by. Right now, back to Powder Mill Road is where the backup begins at this point. Great Falls, Georgetown Pike, east and westbound between Walker Road and Springvale Road. That's closed due to a utility repair job that is going on. That should finish up a little later on this morning as well. Selling your car, watch out for fake payments, unsafe meetups, endless haggling, Or you could just sell to Fitzgerald and know exactly who you're dealing with. 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I'm John Mons, back with another check of traffic in 10 minutes.
0: Check that forecast for the long holiday weekend with Veronica, for it is here.
12: Well, this is going to be a cool Labor Day weekend. Much lower temperatures in the heat wave of last week and falling humidity levels. But today we transition into that. We'll have mostly cloudy skies and there could be a passing shower or thunderstorm. We'll see temperatures top out at 81 to 87 degrees. Lower 80s for Sunday and Monday with mostly sunny skies. By Thursday, we'll have one day in the 90s with your next chance of storms. I'm 7 News Chief Meteorologist Veronica Johnson in the Storm Alert Weather Center.
0: Around the region this early morning, we are looking at 71 degrees. Reston, 72. Bethesda, 76 on the National Mall. Temp-wise, not too bad, but quite sticky with the humidity out there. 73 degrees outside the WTOP studios. This check.
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20: Debate over National Guard troops in D.C. is heating up. The deployment tied to President Trump's crime initiative could stay in place through Inauguration Day 2029.
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22: Crashes, car fires, closures. If it's urgent, call the WTOP Traffic Center at 866-304-WTOP. What's happening when it's happening? WTOP Traffic Updates every 10 minutes.
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23: The former downtown D.C. headquarters for MCI Communications is getting a makeover. The Washington Business Journal says Tower Companies of Rockville is going to convert the building into more than 200 residential units. The U.S. economy added 162,000 jobs last month, bouncing back from a negative report for July. Food services, education, manufacturing, all adding jobs, as did the construction industry. Heather Long is chief economist at Navy Federal Credit Union.
24: The construction hiring rebound has been happening all year, and it's the AI data centers. We see it here in Virginia and in many parts of the country. It's not hiring to build homes. 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
23: On Wall Street Friday, the Dow lost 271 points, or 0.5%. The S&P 500 dipped 29, the NASDAQ losing 77. John Wardock, WTOP News.
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0: Lots of people are hoping to get in some last-minute sun and fun this long holiday weekend at the beach as the unofficial end of summer is here with Labor Day weekend. Many will be making their way to the Maryland and Delaware beaches. It's been a busy summer once again in Ocean City, where visitors there had to dodge several weeks of jellyfish invasion as a result of warm Atlantic sea waters at the time that kept people out of the ocean. And this was the first season of the town's enforcement of its new law when it comes to canopies and tents. This morning, Ocean City Mayor Rick Meehan joins WTOP with more on how this summer went for the beach.
1: I think overall, everybody that came to Ocean City enjoyed themselves. Thanks for getting it out there about the jellyfish. They are gone, just so everybody knows that. That was an anomaly, and unfortunately, they were here for about 2 weeks, but they are gone. But overall, I think we've had a busy summer. Started out pretty slow because of the weather, and everybody books their vacations closer to the time they're actually going to travel. And when the weather predicts aren't very good. Sometimes, you know, people don't come. And that happened early on in June. But after that, after July 4th, things really picked up. And the weather's been beautiful. It's an absolutely beautiful day today. And we're looking forward to a very busy and beautiful Labor Day weekend.
2: Hey, Mayor, talking about visitation and visitor numbers, a town councilman at July's meeting shared what he found out about visitors and hotels. And he said visitors were staying fewer days in hotels in Ocean City when they came for vacation. And other reports suggest visitors are using the rental properties, like the Airbnbs, instead. What are you seeing hotel-wise, and is it concerning at all, or how concerning could it be?
1: You know, it's a little bit of both. I believe that people's vacation habits have changed. Everything changes over time. Families with kids in particular, you know, they're booked for sports camps and all these other things that are going on. So vacations sometimes are a little bit shorter. We're seeing that trend, you know, and that is a difference than what we've had in the past. It's usually been 3 days for hotel stays. So that is a little bit concerning. So we're going to be talking about that and looking for ways to increase, you know, the visitor stay and the longer time that they're here. But it seems to be a trend everywhere, and we're just going to have to make adjustments to adapt to that.
3: So, Mr. Mayor, you've got some big events coming up, Biker Weekend, Ocean's Calling Music Fest. How much has Ocean City started to rely on some of these big events for revenue?
1: Well, in the off-season in particular, they're a big economic driver for Ocean City. Rock and Ride, which is Bike Week, starts next weekend. The big events, of course, that we've created in the fall season now are the Ocean's Calling Concert, which is September 25th through 27th. Then the Country Calling Music Concert, which is October 2nd and 3rd. And then we go right into the cruising event in the fall, which is a big event. And we wrap things up for that part of the fall season with Sunfest, October 22nd. So we have events pretty much scheduled every weekend for the next 2 months, and they are a big economic generator for Ocean City.
2: Mayor, this was the first season of the beach code enforcement, things like the new tent and canopy laws. How did that go? Did you all actually write any tickets, or were you just giving out warnings?
1: I think it went very well. It's all about letting people know what the rules are. We made the change last summer, and it was about educating the public. We had personnel and beach enforcement officers out there this year, and they were really ambassadors, and they were out there to let everybody know what the rules were. You know, we're trying to create an atmosphere, maintain an atmosphere on the beach where everybody can enjoy their time out there and find a space in the sand. And it went very well. There were only a few citations issued. Honestly, most people complied once they were aware of what the law was, and we gave them time to comply. We didn't crack down on anybody immediately. And, you know, it's all about, I think, just talking to people and communicating. And I think it was very successful.
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19: In College Park over in Prince George's County, the Beltway Interloop at the 95 interchange, the accident remains in the way. The four left lanes are blocked. One right lane is getting through. There's an investigation of this accident underway, and that's why it hasn't been moved to the curb quite yet. Also on Georgetown Pike in Great Falls, Virginia, we have some utility work going on. That's between Walker Road and Springvale Road. Georgetown Pike is closed through there. On the Bay Bridge, nothing happening. No closures. No restrictions, just to and from traffic with both spans going. 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I'm John Mons, back with another check of traffic in about 10 minutes.
12: Well, prepare for a cooler Labor Day weekend. We had the heat wave last week, and now today, and for your Labor Day weekend, looking at our lowest temperatures in a little more than 2 weeks. We start with this morning temperatures ranging between 68 and 72 degrees. The afternoon will be somewhere around 81 to 87 degrees. Mostly cloudy skies and that passing shower, but dry for Sunday and Monday with highs in the lower 80s. I'm 7 News Chief Meteorologist Veronica Johnson in the Storm Alert Weather Center.
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0: For years, a D.C. librarian has been paying students to actually work in school libraries for months at a time. This morning, WTOP Scott Gelman reports Saturday it's part of a push, apparently to encourage them to consider a career in the library science field.
8: Christopher Stewart has been hiring library brand ambassadors since 2019. It's an idea he's brought to his first year here at Garnett Patterson State High School.
9: Wanted to make sure and still want to make sure that students have an opportunity to explore the field, particularly black and brown students, because we make up so little as far as the grand total of librarians.
8: Students have to apply and go through an interview process for the chance to work 2 to 3 hours a week in the library. He's paying them $20 an hour out of his own pocket, but they only get to keep half. As for the rest,
9: 20% goes towards the purchase of their first home, 20% goes toward college or CTE program in preparation for that licensure, and 10% goes towards a charity that they choose.
8: They get that money when they graduate.
9: They're also, of course, shelving books and learning the Dewey Decimal System.
8: In Northwest, Scott Gelman, WTOP News.
0: Montgomery County is considering some big decisions about its trash this weekend, with the county's incinerator contract set to expire, we're told, in the coming years. Leaders are now exploring whether to burn waste, haul it elsewhere, or find brand new ways to reduce it altogether. WTOP's Kate Ryan with this weekend update.
10: Montgomery County Councilmember Don Ludke, whose district includes the site of the county's transfer station, explains why alternatives to incineration for trash are being considered.
11: The contract for the existing incinerator expires in 2031, which seems like a far-off time, but if we're talking about other things that need to be done in the interim to help reduce our waste, we also need to be talking about them right now.
10: County Executive Mark Elrich favors shutting down the incinerator and modernizing the current waste system. But that could mean a period of trucking trash out of the transfer station on the Durwood-Gaithersburg border. A request for proposals for that project is due later this month. Kate Ryan, WTOP News.
0: Developments this morning in the legal fight over President Donald Trump's proposed 250-foot arch near Arlington National Cemetery is three Vietnam War veterans are asking a federal judge to block construction from starting. They argued the administration is rushing ahead before court challenges and federal reviews can be completed. The veterans, who first sued earlier this year, it was, say the project would alter the area around Arlington and has not been authorized by Congress. The Trump administration says excavation could begin within the next 2 weeks and is pushing this weekend to have the lawsuit dismissed. ABC News correspondent Karen Waugh.
13: The Trump administration says the president's 250-foot triumphal arch will break ground in the next 2 weeks, but the project has yet to even get final approval. Interior Secretary Doug Burgum announcing the news online, promising the arch will be one of the great pieces of American architecture. But the federal panel that still has to approve the design has only given preliminary approval, and they don't meet again until next month. Three Vietnam veterans and an architectural historian are suing, arguing that building the arch would need an act of Congress. And they claim the arch will be so high it'll block views of Arlington Cemetery. Under a court order, the Trump administration must file 14 days notice before any construction begins. But as of last night, nothing was filed. A lawyer for the veterans who are suing says he's prepared to ask the judge to step in, saying administration officials have never really taken seriously what they've been saying to the court, which is to allow the process to work itself out. The Trump administration claims the veterans have no legal standing to sue.
0: That is ABC News correspondent Karen Hua. 1 week now marking the anniversary of one of the darkest days in American history when terrorists carried out the September 11th attack.
14: The very first 9/11 memorial at any of the three attack sites was established here at the Pentagon in 2008, but today it's the only one without a full-on visitor education center. That's finally about to change with a groundbreaking set for September 12th.
15: We're going to have 10 separate exhibits that discuss the families and the fallen here.
14: Joe Kornhoff's the executive director of the Pentagon Memorial Fund.
15: And it's going to talk about the heroic stories of our military and civilian personnel, as well as our first responders.
14: Millions of dollars have been allocated by Virginia and the federal government, but the fund is still seeking more donations to help complete it.
15: When they come here in the memorial, they'll be able to reflect and honor and remember the 184 fallen angels that gave the ultimate sacrifice.
14: At the Pentagon, John Dome in WTOP News.
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16: Francis Tiafoe may be a native of our region, but he's made New York home over the years, as twice before he's made it to the U.S. Open semifinals, and he's looking to make another deep run after dismantling 22-seed Valentin Vacherot of Monaco to advance to the round of 16. Tiafoe won 85% of his points on his first serve and did not lose a single service game in the match. So what led to his best performance of the tournament so far?
17: Friday night at the U.S. Open, it's pretty easy to be locked in on those kind of days, so happy to win this one tonight in front of you guys. Man, this is it's been great coming out here and playing on Louis. You guys had incredible energy, and let's keep this thing going. Why not?
16: Next up, Tiafoe faces 7-seed Daniil Medvedev on Sunday. He's only beaten Medvedev once in their previous 7 meetings. Other U.S. Open results included defending champion Carlos Alcaraz winning in straight sets, while on the women's side, two-time defending champion Aryna Sabalenka and top-ranked American Jessica Pegula are headed to the fourth round as well. Cue up JoJo, because 3 runs in the top of the ninth were too little too late for the Nationals. They fall to the Dodgers 5-3 in L.A. Jackson Kent pitched 5 innings of 4-run ball in defeat. Meanwhile, the Orioles dropped 3 games back of the last AL wildcard spot after a 1-0 loss to the Red Sox. And in college football, a couple local products will be back with the defending champion Indiana Hoosiers as Winchester's Stephen Daly and Glen Burnie's Kellen Wyatt were granted a temporary restraining order by an Indiana judge to return to the Hoosiers' defensive line for the upcoming season. Brian Albin, WTOP Sports.
0: All right, Brian, thanks as always. Coming up next half hour on WTOP, early Saturday morning for you.
20: The midterm elections are now just 60 days away, and a handful of races could determine who remains in power. I'm Mitchell Miller, today on The Hill.
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22: The main accident we're keeping an eye on right now is going to be happening on the Beltway Interloop at the I-95 interchange. Right now, only the right lane is getting through. 4 lanes continue to be blocked. There's an investigation of the accident going on. It was a 2-car accident a little bit earlier. Also on Georgetown Pike, we're looking to finish up that utility repair work that's going on eastbound and westbound on Georgetown Pike between Walker Road and Springvale Road is where you're going to find the road fully shut down. Today is the day for DC Bike Ride. It is happening, and if you want to be there, it is all over the place. You can go check it out in DC. There are closures on 3rd Street, 4th Street, 6th Street, 7th Street, Constitution Avenue, Pennsylvania Avenue. Somewhere on all of those in Northwest DC, you're going to have a problem getting by. I'm John Mons, back with your next check of traffic in less than 10 minutes.
0: Over to Veronica Johnson this early Saturday morning for a look right now at the long holiday weekend forecast, for it is here.
12: Well, today, the Saturday, will have mostly cloudy skies. It's the one day for your Labor Day weekend that has the most cloud cover, but it is going to be a very comfortable weekend with falling humidity and much lower temperatures. This morning, we're somewhere around 68 to 72 degrees around 7 a.m., and then your afternoon, between 81 and 87 degrees. There may be a passing shower or thunderstorm. By Sunday and Monday, just dry conditions and lots of sunshine. I'm 7 News Chief Meteorologist Veronica Johnson in the Storm Alert Weather Center.
0: Warm, sticky, 70 degrees, Springfield, 72 this morning, Farragut Square, 74 Laurel. We're at 73 and holding outside the WTOP studios. 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
0: Good Saturday morning, September 5th. Finally, we made it to the long holiday weekend. Thanks for kicking the early part off with us. Glad you're in. Welcome. I'm Dean Lane. Pablo Rocco is our producer. Our top story. We first take you abroad this ride. Iran widening its retaliation this weekend following U.S. strikes earlier in the week. Kuwait says it intercepted this week Iranian missiles and drones. Bahrain and Jordan also reported shooting down Iranian air attacks. Those exchanges coming after U.S. forces struck Iranian rocket launchers in the Strait of Hormuz this week. Vice President J.D. Vance says at the White House, he said that he would not call this a war right now. CBS News correspondent Olivia Rinaldi digging a little deeper on that.
3: Major combat operations are currently not ongoing, and they haven't been ongoing in a very long time. I wouldn't call it a war.
18: It was really a battle of semantics there, trying to say it's not a war that the U.S. is in. And there are some hot spots, but still they're not classifying it as a war because there's no active shooting going on at this moment. So really interesting line from the vice president there. Also, this administration has really tried to avoid putting timelines on anything because this was a war that they did not want to stretch into a forever war. And yet here we are in the seventh month of this conflict. But over the summer, Treasury Secretary Scott Bessent did say he thinks gas prices will come down by Labor Day. Well, that's this weekend, and diesel prices just hit a new record high. The vice president was asked about that, and he tried to reframe it by saying he thinks gas prices could have gone much higher. He said the U.S. has actually been pretty successful up until this point of keeping prices somewhat low. He said gas, frankly, could have been much higher if not for our efforts, but he did say he's not going to make a promise about when he thinks that gas could get below $3 a gallon for Americans.
0: CBS News correspondent Olivia Rinaldi. Meantime, President Trump is responding this weekend to the comments recently from J.D. Vance.
23: President Trump is defending Vice President Vance's assertion about the Iran conflict here at the White House yesterday.
3: I wouldn't call it a war.
23: Today, the president says he agrees.
24: A lot of people don't call it a war. I call it a military conflict because it's small potatoes for us. It's not a big thing.
3: Right now, there is no active shooting. I recognize there have been places where this is flared up.
24: I would say that it's intermittent. You know, we do intermittent strikes.
23: All seemingly downplaying the intensity of a war that's cost American taxpayers nearly $38 billion and killed 18 American troops. Sagar Meghani at the White House.
0: WTOP at 4:33 on your Saturday morning. Now to another front this morning to update you, the war in Ukraine and where we stand this weekend. A dozen people were injured this week when a Russian drone slammed into the headquarters of Ukraine's security service building in the heart of Kiev, we're told. That attack highlights Ukraine's growing vulnerability right now as Russia intensifies its drone campaign and Kiev struggles with dwindling air defense resources. An update this morning, Saturday, from WTOP National Security Correspondent J.J. Green.
25: The attack is believed to have been an assassination attempt on intelligence head Alexander Poklad.
26: One theory is that today's drone was guided live through a small radio relay connected to the internet and activated by a Russian agent nearby.
25: Sasha is an intelligence analyst who lives in Kyiv.
26: That would suggest a highly coordinated operation combining a drone strike with support on the ground in Kyiv.
25: It's not entirely surprising that Russia would try to do that.
26: Given that Ukrainian intelligence has also repeatedly demonstrated an ability to conduct sophisticated operations deep inside Russia.
25: Poklad was not in the building and escaped injury. Observers believe this was more symbolic than anything else, considering that Russia knows Ukraine is running low on Patriot missile interceptors capable of taking out the bigger, more dangerous ballistic missiles headed to key sites. That being the case, they use smaller attacks like this to try to worry Ukrainian intelligence.
0: WTOP National Security Correspondent J.J. Green, where the time now is 4:34 on WTOP. In other news this morning, a new report on jobs out this weekend, providing some optimism overall about the economy ahead of the long Labor Day holiday. The Labor Department says August this summer, the economy added more than 160,000 jobs. The unemployment rate remained unchanged at 4.1%. ABC News correspondent Elizabeth Schulze with more on that.
1: A blowout report here as far as the expectation that 162,000 jobs is almost three times what the expectation had been for job growth last month. So a lot more jobs added to the economy. When you look at where the hiring was happening the most, restaurants, 59,000 jobs added in 1 month. Local government education, that could be a school's story. Teachers coming back to school, 42,000 jobs. We also saw a boost in manufacturing jobs. There had been a big decline in manufacturing. That has been coming back in recent months. Healthcare, another sector where that has been driving job growth for years now, 13,000 jobs added there. The place where we saw job losses the most, tech, which is an industry that we know has been getting hit pretty hard. It could be a little bit of an AI story going on in that. When you look at the picture of unemployment, the unemployment rate, 4.1%, that is holding steady. That is an historically low rate, and it suggests that most people who are looking for work right now are able to find a job. That's what we want. We don't want to see that unemployment rate going up, and it did hold steady last month. And then the other number I'm looking at closely is the wages number. So we had wages up 3.1% year over year. The reason why that matters is that we have seen in the past few months, prices, inflation is going up at a faster pace than wages. That is still the case, but people's paychecks did pick up a little bit. Pretty solid report here when you're looking at the picture of the job market overall and hiring in the economy.
0: At 4:36, members of Congress fanned out across the country this weekend, getting into campaign season for the midterms this November. The midterm elections now only 60 days away. WTOP Capitol Hill correspondent Mitchell Miller, Saturday morning, Today on the Hill.
4: 2026 is different. This is going to be a midterm unlike any other.
20: House Speaker Mike Johnson remains bullish on his party's chances of remaining in power.
4: Republicans are going to defy history, and we're going to hold this House majority.
20: Republicans now hold a 218-214 edge in the House, and only a handful of races, including the Virginia 2nd District contest between GOP incumbent Jen Kiggins and Democratic former Congresswoman Elaine Luria, could determine which party controls the House. The House's top Democrat, Hakeem Jeffries, believes his party's focus on issues of affordability will resonate with voters.
5: We've got to fire the Republicans who are currently in charge of the House and in the Senate.
20: On Capitol Hill, Mitchell Miller, WTOP News.
0: Good Saturday morning. Welcome to the long holiday weekend. Thanks for kicking it off with us at WTOP this September 5th, 4:37, an update on traffic and weather a minute away. Meantime, a recap of our top stories this morning.
6: ABC News, I'm Dave Packer. The judge in the Lindsey Clancy case declaring a mistrial, the decision coming after 7 days of deliberations during which jurors said three times they couldn't reach a verdict on charges related to the killings of Clancy's three children. Former Kentucky Governor Matt Bevin appeared in court Friday for repeatedly failing to provide financial records in the child support case of his now adult son, Jonah. The attorney representing Jonah called on the court to put the former Republican Kentucky governor behind bars. Judge Angela Johnson agreed.
7: You have done nothing to show the court that you are willing to act in good faith, and I cannot reward that.
6: Sentencing Bevin to 60 days. President Trump announced Friday that he signed two executive orders concerning farmers and ranchers and confirmed that the U.S. was importing beef from Brazil, Argentina, and, quote, a couple of other places. Serena Williams and Venus Williams are out of the U.S. Open women's doubles after losing a match tiebreaker. This is ABC News.
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0: It's Saturday, September 5th. Thanks for kicking off the long holiday weekend with us. 4:38 the time. And good morning this holiday weekend to John Munns in the WTOP Traffic Center this morning.
22: All right, over in College Park, they finally cleared the accident on the end of the loop at the 95 interchange. Traffic is now flowing without issue through there. We still have construction going on. This is going to be the 66 eastbound between George Washington Memorial Parkway and Constitution Avenue Northwest. That should be ending sometime, I believe, in a 6 to 7 hour. Later on today, closures for the D.C. bike ride happening in D.C. That's going to start at 8 o'clock. And we still have the closing of Georgetown Pike east and westbound between Walker Road and Springville Road. That's due to utility repairs that are going on. Traffic's brought to you by Silver Diner. 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I'm John Mons, back with another check of traffic in less than 10 minutes.
0: 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Here now, 7 News Chief Meteorologist Veronica Johnson with a look at that long holiday weekend. It's right in front of us.
8: Wow. Today we could see our coolest temperature since August the 16th. This morning's temperature is somewhere between 68 and 72 degrees. The afternoon will rise to somewhere between 81 and 87 degrees, but still lower 80s for the district itself. And more clouds than sunshine. There may even be a passing shower or thunderstorm. Non-severe as we deal with this weather maker slowly kind of washing out over our area. Sunshine for Sunday and Monday with highs in the lower 80s. I'm 7 News Chief Meteorologist Veronica Johnson in the Storm Alert Weather Center.
0: Around the region this early morning, it is sticky out and we are hanging in the low to mid 70s. 71 Tyson, 72 Waldorf, 76 Lafon Plaza this morning. We're at 73 outside the WTOP studios right now.
21: Welcome to the DMV. Here's a news flash for you. News happens here in a hurry.
10: And it's all over the map. So that's where WTOP reporters are. Beltsville to Burke.
21: Got it covered.
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0: WTOP at 440. Where, of course, we bring you money news at 10 and 40. John Wardock is with us now to wrap your business week ahead of the long holiday weekend.
11: Uncle Sam provided a pleasant surprise Friday in the form of a better-than-expected jobs report for August. The economy added 162,000 jobs last month. That was three times expectations. Food services led the growth with 59,000 jobs added. Education, manufacturing, and construction also creating jobs. Chris Farveris watches the job market for the Economist Intelligence Unit.
13: What we conclude is that it indicates that the labor market is firming but not overheating.
11: The unemployment rate for last month would stay at 4.1%. On Wall Street Friday, the Dow Jones Industrial Average surrendered 271 points. That was a half percent drop for the blue chips. The S&P 500 was down 29, and the NASDAQ lost 77. John Wardock, WTOP News.
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0: Well, first, the ballots of the midterms are about to go in the mail, but there is growing uncertainty this weekend over the rules of mail-in voting. Still, the Trump administration is asking the Supreme Court now to allow new restrictions on mail-in ballots handled through the U.S. Postal Service. Supporters here say the changes are needed to strengthen election security. Critics argue they could make it harder for some voters to actually cast their ballots. News Nation correspondent Libby Dean.
14: And the big question here and the big issue is timing, because those mail-in ballots start going out today in North Carolina, and President Trump's push to restrict those ballots, that's still tied up in the courts. Today is 60 days before Election Day, and under the president's executive order he signed back in March, this is the deadline for states to submit their voter lists to the federal government. But the administration is still fighting to essentially get that March executive order into effect, because a federal judge has blocked it for now, and the Justice Department is asking the Supreme Court to essentially lift that block. And even if the administration, though, wins in court here, there are questions as to whether there's enough time to actually put all of this into place and into motion, because North Carolina can start sending out those ballots today, but another 18 states start sending them out around 45 days before Election Day. So the clock is ticking here, and the Postal Service would have to move really quickly to change its policies and get their system up and running. And then there's this question of whether the system itself is even ready to go before the midterm elections or even right now, because a whistleblower report this week raised concerns about the online portal where states are actually supposed to go and submit these voter lists. And what this whistleblower alleged is this was rushed into development, this website. And at a hearing yesterday, attorneys for the White House couldn't say even if that portal was operational. So essentially, the legal fight is still playing out here, but mail-in voting already underway.
0: News Nation correspondent Libby Dean, Saturday morning on WTOP. To the world of sports, NFL's annual list of its top 100 players wrapped up this week. Not a single Washington Commander on that list. In this edition of DC Sports Filtered this morning, Saturday, our Rob Woodfork says the players who voted are about to look foolish.
2: Zero. That's how many Commanders the players of the NFL deemed worthy of the top 100 this year. This time last year, JD5 was one of five Washington players to be honored. Now, Jaden Daniels and company are the only team in the league shut out of the list completely. And here's the thing about that shutout. History says it's the league's problem, not Washington's. Look at last year's snubs. The Chicago Bears, zero players on the top 100, coming off a 5-12 season. Sound familiar? They went 11-6, won their division, and then a playoff game. Though not as compelling, the Carolina Panthers won a bad division to also make the postseason after the top 100 shutout. So that offer doesn't foreshadow doom. In the case of the Bears, it preceded a leap. That's the setup here. A 5-12 team, a snubbed roster, a quarterback the league's already writing off, and a whole lot of motivation nobody's accounting for. The players had their say. In a few months, the standings get theirs. And the Commanders, if the prediction I'm making in next week's NFL preview holds true, will make this list memorable only as a punchline. I'm Rob Woodfork, and that's DC Sports Filtered.
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21: 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Police are still on the scene of that incident in Arlington.
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0: The D.C. restaurant scene has certainly had its challenges in recent years, but if you look around you, there's no shortage of new places opening up. There are so many new restaurants, in fact, coming to the region, it can be hard to choose which place to go to. Emily Vilnesky is a reporter for Eater D.C. and helps put together the site's monthly heat map of new restaurants, the hot ideas to dine in. She joined WTOP's own Nick Ionelli.
17: Well, we look at the hottest new restaurants. We're looking at really exciting chefs, really exciting new menus, maybe something we haven't seen in DC before. So that's what a lot of these places that we add kind of bring to the table.
18: All right. So we look at Eater DC. There are a lot of different cuisines represented. What would you say is the biggest trend you're seeing among some of the newer restaurants opening up around our area?
17: I would say there's a lot of rooftops, a lot of something that you'd see, you know, in the summer. We've got some hot Thai food coming up in Georgetown at Alfie's. We've got Croy with a Caribbean rooftop, really fun in Navy Yard. I see a lot of, you know, end of summer vibes trying to get the good weather in, you know?
18: So you got some big name restaurants, some big name chefs, but also you have some smaller, more unique concepts involved here. So which restaurants on the list do you think are especially interesting or different from what we would traditionally see?
17: Yeah, Alfie's is a great one. It's a pop-up that we used to have in Parkview, serving some really delicious Thai food, very cutting-edge kind of take on Thai food with a focus on natural wines as well. It's hidden away in an alleyway in Georgetown, which I think is really intriguing. My coworker, Tierney, just went for their opening party and she called it almost like a West Village hidden Thai spot, but it's in Georgetown, which I think is very fun.
18: So you've mentioned a few by name. You have a long list of new restaurants, like we were saying. They just keep on popping up everywhere. So if you could give some places to actually put on people's radar, if you had to pick a handful of restaurants from your list of new spots, which ones would you specifically highlight here?
17: Well, definitely Alfie's and then Croy, this new Caribbean-themed rooftop bar and restaurant in Navy Yard, has some delicious lamb ribs. I'm a huge fan. And they also have one of the best rooftop views I've seen in a long time. You're looking over the 11th Street Bridge. It's beautiful. And then another one is Lamerna, DuPont's new kind of hotspot for Chicago tavern-style pies. Really cute bar. It has a look that's kind of like a Midwest supper club landed in, you know, the DuPont Circle area, which is really fun. I think that's a big one for me. The Rigsby has kind of reopened, which is really cool. It's kind of a favorite that was in the DuPont area before, and now it's reopened with a very old school bar. That's been fun. And I think another one might be Kathmandu. I've been going a few times with friends. It's good if you want to have a full dinner with Nepali food. That's really just adds a lot of spice, adds a lot of flavor. And it's also a good late night spot. They have amazing cocktails. So those are a few that have been on my radar and I'm really excited about right now.
0: That is Eater DC's Emily Vineski talking about holiday eating with our Nick Iannelli. 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
22: In Great Falls, we still have the utility repairs going on Georgetown Pike in both directions between Walker Road and Springvale Road. Later on today, DC Bike Ride is going on. It will be kicking off this morning at 8 o'clock. And if you want to see the kickoff, you want to be at the intersection of 12th Street Northwest and Constitution Avenue Northwest. Construction continues on the eastbound 66 between the George Washington Memorial Parkway and Constitution Avenue Northwest. The roadway is reduced to one lane through there. I'm John Mons, back with another check of traffic in less than 10 minutes.
8: A very nice Labor Day weekend with improving conditions. So here on this Saturday, we'll be mostly cloudy. There could be a passing shower or thunderstorm, mainly during the afternoon, but lower humidity and lower temperatures. We'll see temperatures top out between 81 and 87 degrees this afternoon. I'm 7 News Chief Meteorologist Veronica Johnson in the Storm Alert Weather Center.
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0: Let's talk transportation this morning. People who walk, jog, or bike along the W and OD Trail, located in Fairfax County locally, may notice a larger police presence these days. WTOP's Neil Augenstein explains why Saturday morning.
28: Here in Reston, near the town center, Fairfax County police are talking with people using the trail.
29: Distributing these safety bracelets, high visibility,
2: as well as passing on information about e-bikes.
28: Ryan Quarters, the park manager of the Washington and Old Dominion Trail for Nova Parks.
2: Some e-bikes are capable of 40 and 50 miles per hour, which is, you know, not what we want on the WNOD trail.
28: He says certain e-bikes are allowed on the trail. Class 1 and Class 2 e-bikes have operable pedals and an electric motor that's 750 watts or less. He says Nova Parks doesn't have enforcement powers.
2: If someone sees what they would think would be an illegal bike on the trail, whether that's an e-moto or motorcycle, anything that doesn't fit into those classes, we would encourage them to call the local police, and the police would treat that as they would any other infraction of a law in Virginia.
28: In Reston, Neil Augenstein, WTOP News.
0: Meantime, Tesla facing a new investigation this weekend into its autonomous robo-taxi vehicle.
4: The National Highway Traffic Safety Administration says it's investigating Tesla's new robo-taxi called the CyberCab. NHTSA says it wants to look at how Tesla certified the self-driving vehicles, which don't come with a steering wheel or pedals. This week, Tesla announced it's planning to roll out 1,000 CyberCabs in Austin, Texas, joining a fleet of existing autonomous Tesla vehicles, which have been offering rides there with traditional driver controls. CEO Elon Musk says full autonomy is crucial to the future of Tesla. Mike Dubusky, ABC News.
5: Crashes, car fires, closures. If it's urgent, call the WTOP Traffic Center at 866-304-WTOP. What's happening when it's happening? WTOP Traffic Updates every 10 minutes.
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3: Saturday morning, September 5th, long holiday weekend. Welcome in. 4:58 to John Munns in the WTOP Traffic Center Saturday morning.
10: All right, Dean, due to some utility work over on the Georgetown Pike between Walker Road and Springvale Road, we've got a closure there, full closure in Great Falls. You will not be able to pass through there where the construction's actually going on. We also have another construction project eastbound on the 66. That's going to be between the George Washington Memorial Parkway and Constitution Avenue. It's reduced to one lane through there. And on the Bay Bridge, no restrictions. No cars on there right now, so we're getting an early start. Smooth sailing for you this early Saturday morning. 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I'm John Mons, back with another check of traffic in about 10 minutes.
11: Out of this long holiday weekend, today is going to be the one day with mostly cloudy skies and maybe a passing shower or thunderstorm. We're starting out this morning with temperatures somewhere between 68 and 72 degrees. The afternoon between 81 and 87 degrees. I'm 7 News Chief Meteorologist Veronica Johnson in the Storm Alert Weather Center.
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3: It's Saturday morning, September 5th. I'm Dean Lane. Coming up this 5 a.m. hour, still we are dealing with the consequences of that storm ripping through the area Thursday night. We'll have the latest on outages this morning for you.
13: So it's complicated and annoying.
14: Why this Metro rider can't wait for the red line to be back. I'm Jimmy Alexander.
3: Residents and ICE agents clash locally. 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Welcome in. 5 o'clock.
15: From ABC News, I'm Dave Packer. The judge declaring a mistrial in the Lindsey Clancy murder case. This after the Massachusetts Supreme Court blocked a last-ditch effort from her attorney to remove a holdout juror. Clancy's lead attorney, Kevin Reddington, called that juror out.
16: And I got a funny feeling that they would have gone on for another week if they had to. So I hope that guy can sleep well.
15: Reddington argued Clancy was suffering from postpartum psychosis when she strangled her three children. In Nepal, a miracle in the mud.
17: Two men have been found alive 9 days after that catastrophic landslide devastated Nepal and Tibet. About a dozen rescuers pulling the men from a narrow hole in the ground. They're hydropower workers stuck in the tunnels filled with the mud and debris from that massive wall of water that swept through these valleys and is now known to have killed more than 1,200 people.
15: ABC's James Longman. Some clearing up in the Oval Office as President Trump clarified his remarks, calling the war with Iran.
18: It's small potatoes for us. It's not a big thing. We did Venezuela and we did this.
15: Then the president boasted the economy was doing well despite rising prices due to the war.
19: It comes as the war is driving fuel costs sky high. Diesel, the lifeblood of the U.S. supply chain, reaching a new record high, pushing up prices on everything from groceries to

0: clothes to furniture. But President Trump touting a bright spot for the economy, a stronger than expected jobs report.
1: They announced 162,000 jobs, new jobs.
0: Showing unemployment holding steady at just above 4%.
2: ABC's Jay O'Brien at the White House. A federal prosecutor in Texas announcing the arrest of two men, one a former immigration services officer, on charges in a multi-year scheme to receive illegal payments in exchange for expediting immigration applications. American Airlines announcing they're going to pay tribute to Dolly Parton by renumbering one of their Dallas to Nashville flights as 925 in honor of the late country star's chart-topping hit. This is ABC News.
3: It is 5:02 on Saturday morning, September 4th. 72 degrees right now, increasing clouds today with a slight chance of rain this afternoon. Highs in the low to mid 80s. Good morning, I'm Alan Etter. The top local stories are following for you at this hour. 2 days of storms, thousands of outages still remain throughout the region. Dominion Energy reporting more than 1,300 still waiting to get their power back on this morning in Northern Virginia, mostly in Fairfax County and Arlington. Pepco says more than 4,300 customers are without service in the district. And in Maryland, more than 6,100 Pepco customers are still without power in Prince George's County. We'll keep up with the companies until everybody gets their lights back on. After 9 weeks of shuttle buses and longer trips, Red Line riders are about to be back on Metro. Bethesda Medical Center and Grosvenor Strathmore reopen on Labor Day. That's Monday. Here's WTOP's Jimmy Alexander.
4: I would like my commute to go back to 1 hour each way, which is much more reasonable.
5: That's Leslie Turner. And she says the Red Line shutdown has stretched her daily commute between home in D.C. and work at NIH by 50%.
4: I go the Red Line the other direction up to Wheaton, and then I've been taking a bus from there. So it's complicated and annoying.
5: Now, Leslie did acknowledge that not many of her colleagues believe the Red Line work would be finished on schedule.
4: You got to say that WMATA does a good job in general.
6: Are you Randy Clark's niece?
4: No, I am not.
7: Driving up and down Bethesda to Friendship.
5: That is the route Tiffany Fisher has been driving for Metro over the last 9 weeks because she's one of the bus operators hired during the shutdown. And you may be surprised how driving on Rockville Pike compares to her home in Houston.
7: Traffic here is a breeze, so I can deal with this.
5: Jimmy Alexander, WTOP News.
3: Agents from Immigration and Customs Enforcement faced off with residents of a residential neighborhood in Frederick after trying and failing to make an arrest. ICE pulled a man over in a traffic stop characterized as a, quote, criminal illegal alien. They kept a van on the block from Thursday morning to last night. And protesters were there, too, saying the agency had made local families afraid to leave home. Frederick's Democratic Mayor Michael O'Connor was one of several state and local officials condemning ICE's presence in the neighborhood. And a spokesperson for the mayor, whose name is Alan Etzler, tells WTOP about the tools the city has to see whether the agency crossed any lines.
8: Our officers, when they arrive to a scene like this, they do activate their body-worn cameras, and we will review those body-worn cameras to see if there was anything that did cross the line. But at this point, that's just part of an investigation.
3: The agents left late last night without any word of any arrest there, but it's unclear whether ICE plans to return. WTOP has reached out to ICE and the Department of Homeland Security for comment. Members of Arlington's General Assembly delegation are criticizing federal immigration officers after an August encounter left a man seriously injured. Jose Meja Hernandez says he was hurt while trying to flee federal officers. He was later hospitalized with a brain injury. Arlington police are investigating allegations, including assault, reckless driving, and aggravated malicious wounding. ICE disputes his account, saying Hernandez tried to evade arrest and officers used necessary force. The county's Commonwealth's attorney is also calling for a full investigation. The one standout housing market around the region has been Northern Virginia, which has weathered higher interest rates for a while. That is no longer the case, as we hear from WTOP's John Doman.
9: All around the DMV, soaring prices are starting to slow down now, though by how much depends on what you're looking to buy.
10: If you're still looking for a single family home, I think that that's going to be relatively flat over the next little bit. And if you're looking at condos, we're seeing a lot more opportunities if you're a purchaser.
9: Of course, if you're selling, that means supply is struggling to meet demand. John Coleman of D.C.-based Coleman Residential says 41% of homes on the market right now have seen a price cut at some point.
10: Condos are again, getting the brunt of that.
9: He says there are hundreds of studio and one-bedroom condos for sale right now, and only a small percentage of them are under contract. John Dome in WTOP News.
3: D.C. police are establishing a temporary youth curfew zone along the U Street corridor this holiday weekend. The curfew zones run from tonight through Monday, starting each night at 8 o'clock. Groups of nine or more minors are prohibited from gathering in those designated areas. Police also remind everybody about the usual citywide curfew that requires minors to be off the streets by 11 p.m. on weeknights and midnight on weekends. Coming up on WTOP and Money News.
6: 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I'm John Werdock.
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3: It's 5:08. Traffic and weather together every 10 minutes on WTOP. We say good morning to John Mons in the traffic center.
14: I thought we had a little bit of nothing happening here, but see how things change quickly. 495 Outer Loop at Fernwood Road. That's like mile marker 38. Right now, looking at the Outer Loop, we have the right shoulder and the right lane closed. Police activity is the reason for that, is what they're saying at this point. We still have the closures in Great Falls, Georgetown Pike, both east and westbound between Walker Road and Springvale Road. That's due to utility work that's going on. The construction project continues on the 66 eastbound. That's between George Washington Memorial Parkway and Constitution Avenue. And more police activity. This is going to be on the Beltway Outer Loop at Old Georgetown Road. That's exit 36. 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I'm John Mons, back with another check of traffic in about 10 minutes.
3: Thank you, John. Let's turn now to the weekend weather forecast and AccuWeather meteorologist LaTroy Thornton.
15: As we head into this long Labor Day holiday weekend, we'll have less heat for today after several hot days to kick off the month of September. It does stay humid, though, with some sun at times and a high of 84, followed by a generally clear sky for tonight. You might notice the humidity starting to drop off by daybreak with a low of 68, and the humidity continues to drop right through the day tomorrow. It's going to feel much nicer with sunshine, a few clouds, and a high of 82. Then we'll generally do that all again for Labor Day on Monday. That's just in time for any outdoor plans. Looks like a good one for that with sunshine and another high of 82. Then temperatures start to bounce back on Tuesday with sunshine mixing with some afternoon clouds, high 86, leading into a rather hot Wednesday with some sun and a high of 90. For WTOP, I'm meteorologist LaTroy Thornton.
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6: Yelp and Lyft teamed up to look at hot trends in eating out right now, looking at factors like restaurant search volume, reservations, and ride-sharing data. And breakfast places are in demand right now.
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6: Sydney Gallimore is with Yelp DC.
16: So it's showing that people are not just wanting to go out for dinner, but also they're hungry in the morning and looking for good places to eat.
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16: Yeah, I mean, I personally am not a morning person, so I don't know that I'm normally looking for breakfast and brunch restaurants except for on the weekend, but it seems like America is interested in eating earlier, because that was the number one most searched restaurant cuisine across every foodie city on the list, not just D.C.
6: And Lyft says one in five rides to restaurants by foodies now occurs before noon.
16: So they're not just hungry to dine out, but they're starting earlier in the day.
6: John Werdock, WTOP News.
3: Coming up on WTOP, we're going to take you out to the movies this weekend and see what's new with critic Jen Chaney. It's 5:11.
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3: It's 5:13. Good morning. I'm Alan Etter. Thanks for being with us. Now in theaters, a pack of super soldiers are on the loose from a secret lab in the desert, and they're on a killing spree.
25: What you are witnessing here is a human equivalent of a heat-seeking missile.
26: Would you mind telling me what I'm up against tonight?
27: We set out to create an ideal combatant to be deployed against the domestic populace.
3: Now, that's from the new movie Onslaught, and we asked critic Jen Chaney for her review.
28: This is an interesting film. As you mentioned, there are these engineered super soldiers done sort of undercover by the United States government, and they're at this facility that nobody knows about. Unfortunately, they break out, and the movie's kind of counting down to what you know is going to be a climactic face-off between these soldiers and an Army veteran who's played by Adria Arjona, who lives in a trailer park, and you know they're eventually going to find their way to her, and she is a pretty formidable woman, a sniper trained, and a very, very good shot. So you're kind of building up to this huge kind of action moment, and this is a really bloody movie. It's sort of a midnight cult movie that's being put out in wide release. I almost thought of it less as an action movie and almost more as a slasher film, because the way it's shot, it's clearly paying tribute to John Carpenter movies and things like that. So if you go in knowing that's what you're getting, I think it kind of works on that level. It's also trying to, I think, say some things about the way we treat our veterans that maybe don't come through quite as loud and clear as all the bloody violence does. But again, if you like action movies like that, or even slasher movies, you will probably enjoy this.
3: Does the story hold together here?
28: Well enough. I mean, I think the strongest thing in this movie is Arjona's performance and the lead role. She just is fierce and formidable and just really a commanding performance from her. So that was kind of my favorite thing about this.
0: All right. Let's move to Netflix, where there's a new documentary that's showing, and it takes us back to the Paris Olympic Games and a moment that some folks on social media may never forget. Tell us about this.
28: This is an episode of a sports documentary series on Netflix that focuses on Ray Gun. You may remember from the 2024 Olympics, there was a breakdancer from Australia who became an overnight kind of embarrassment, for lack of a better word, and also a meme, and just everybody was making fun of her performance in the final round, and she got like no votes from the judges. And this is sort of going back and talking to her and her husband, who was her coach, and tracing how she got involved in this, how she got involved in breaking, and kind of what she was up against, the pressure she was up against. And I found it just really interesting to look at, and also the impact of becoming kind of a laughingstock like that. I think people will still be debating whether she handled things the way that she should have, but I thought it was a really interesting look at something that was a joke to a lot of people.
0: Yes, indeed. Do you think after watching it that your perspective on that particular incident from the Olympic Games, has it changed at all?
28: A little bit. I mean, I think it's really interesting to see. This was the first time breaking was ever in the Olympics. And there, it seems like, at least for Rachel Gunn, there was not a lot of infrastructure telling her like, hey, now you're in the Olympics, here's what you do. So she kind of had to figure it out for herself. And she realized, I think, that she was not quite equipped and just had to kind of keep going and hope for the best. And the best is not what came out of all of that.
3: That is critic Jen Chaney with a review of the new episode, Netflix Untold sports documentary series titled Untold: Ray Gun, Breaking Badly, and the bloody new film Onslaught, which is now in theaters. Here's a quick look at the top stories we're working on for you here at WTOP. If you're traveling this holiday weekend, get ready to shell out potentially record prices at the pump. The Lindsay Clancy murder trial ends with a hung jury. 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Headed to the beach this weekend? 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Keyword, beach traffic. Now at 5:18, we turn our attention now to the roadways and John Mons.
14: Well, things are getting better. As I look over in Great Falls, it apparently seems that the utility work that was going on has been cleared. That's always good news. Now I see some new police activity. This is going on the outer loop at mile marker 38. This is close to River Road. The right lane and shoulder are blocked. The police are on the scene of that accident. I think there's one. There may be two, but they're very close to each other. Made sure that that's the case. So right now, just be on the lookout right around River Road for a vehicle that's on the side. Sleep falling short? 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I'm John Mons, back with another check of traffic in less than 10 minutes.
3: Now let's turn our attention to the weekend weather forecast. AccuWeather meteorologist LaTroy Thornton.
15: The heat that has been in place to kick off the month of September finally backs off a bit for today, but we'll hold on to that humidity for the start of the holiday weekend. Expect some sun at times as well, and a high of 84, followed by more clearing for tonight. It gradually turns more comfortable as the night progresses with a low of 68, but the lower humidity really waits for tomorrow, which brings in sunshine, a few clouds at times, and a nice day with a high of 82, leading into the Labor Day holiday itself on Monday. And it's a great one for any outdoor plans with plenty of sunshine in store. The humidity stays relatively low with another high of 82, but temperatures start to rebound on Tuesday with sunshine, some afternoon clouds, and a high of 86, followed by the heat returning for Wednesday. We'll have some sun around with a high of 90. For WTOP, I'm meteorologist LaTroy Thornton.
3: 74 degrees right now at Reagan National Airport and BWI Marshall, 73 at Dulles, and 72 degrees outside the WTOP studios. 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
3: It's 5:22. In Fairfax County, 20-year-old Hassan Kanu has been sentenced to 10 years for the 2024 shooting death of 18-year-old Michael Alcantara outside of Centerville Dunkin' Donuts. A jury convicted Kanu of voluntary manslaughter back in March. Prosecutors say Kanu arranged to buy marijuana from Alcantara in May of 2024. The two exchanged gunfire at a parking lot off Route 29. Prosecutors say Kanu fired 13 shots, hitting Alcantara in the back as he ran away. Kanu then fled, dumped his gun in a storm drain, and then returned pretending to be a bystander who'd been shot. He'll spend at least 16 of his 20-year sentence in jail. There's a perception that Medicaid pays doctors less than private insurance, but exactly how much less has been difficult to quantify. One George Mason professor hopes to change that, as we hear from WTOP's Steve Karish.
7: Professor Allison Cuellar examined how much different types of insurance pay doctors for the same service.
8: So you're an established patient, you're age 40 to 64, and you're seeing your doctor for an annual preventive visit.
7: And what she found is that Medicaid pays less.
8: The employer-sponsored average rate was 28% higher than the Medicaid managed care rate.
7: Cuellar says this is important.
8: The fear is exactly that if the doctors aren't getting close to the same amount of money, at least, that they would for a commercially insured individual, that the doctors won't see patients who have Medicaid coverage.
7: Steve Karish, WTOP News.
3: An American Airlines flight from Dallas to Newark was forced to land at BWI Airport after a passenger allegedly became disruptive on board. Maryland Transportation Authority police say 67-year-old Lane Lundeen of Tucson, Arizona, is charged with second-degree assault and disorderly conduct. Investigators say Lundeen allegedly shouted profanities and racial slurs, woke a sleeping passenger, caused a disturbance during the flight. According to police, fellow passengers restrained Lundeen with duct tape and zip ties before the plane landed at the airport.
9: That man now facing state charges and the FBI is investigating. American Airlines telling ABC News restraints may be used when necessary to maintain the safety and security of everyone on board. Consistent with industry practice, restraint cups and tape are included in the flight attendant service kit.
3: That's ABC Chief Justice Correspondent Pierre Thomas. Officers say Lundeen later struck a police officer in the chest while being taken into custody. One passenger reported the man tried to bite him. The FBI says it's reviewing the incident and consulting with federal prosecutors to determine whether federal charges are warranted here. Lundeen was released following an initial court appearance. His next court date is scheduled for October 19th in Anne Arundel County.
23: Sports at 25 and 55, brought to you by Amentum. Solving what's next for the intelligence community.
10: Francis Tiafoe may be a native of our region, but he's made New York home over the years. As twice before, he's made it to the U.S. Open semifinals, and he's looking to make another deep run after dismantling 22-seed Valentin Vacherot of Monaco to advance to the round of 16. Tiafoe won 85% of his points on his first serve and did not lose a single service game in the match. So what led to his best performance of the tournament so far?
11: It's
6: Friday night at the U.S. Open, it's pretty easy to be locked in on those kind of days. So happy to win this one tonight in front of you guys. Man, this is it's been great coming out here and playing on Louis. You guys had incredible energy, and let's keep this thing going. Why not?
10: Next up, Tiafo faces 7-seed Daniil Medvedev on Sunday. He's only beaten Medvedev once in their previous 7 meetings. Other U.S. Open results included defending champion Carlos Alcaraz winning in straight sets, while on the women's side, 2-time defending champion Aryna Sabalenka and top-ranked American Jessica Pegula are headed to the 4th round as well. Cue up JoJo, because 3 runs in the top of the 9th were too little too late for the Nationals. They fall to the Dodgers 5-3 in L.A. Jackson Kent pitched 5 innings of 4-run ball in defeat. Meanwhile, the Orioles dropped 3 games back of the last AL wildcard spot after a 1-0 loss to the Red Sox. And in college football, a couple local products will be back with the defending champion Indiana Hoosiers as Winchester's Stephen Daly and Glen Burnie's Kellen Wyatt were granted a temporary restraining order by an Indiana judge to return to the Hoosiers' defensive line for the upcoming season. Brian Albin, WTOP Sports.
11: Coming up after traffic and weather, Iran expanding its retaliation following U.S. strikes earlier this week. Several countries say they've intercepted Iranian missiles and drones. The latest escalation in the region coming up. It's 526.
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14: All right, hopefully they're going to be wrapping up this construction problem that's going on 66 eastbound between George Washington Memorial Parkway and Constitution Avenue. It's been going on all night. It looks like sometime between now and 7 it will be done for the day. In Bethesda, we have a disabled vehicle that's going to be on the inner loop of the Beltway right after River Road. We have some closings, of course. The D.C. bike ride is going on later on this morning. Also, we have closures over Beach Drive northbound between Cedar Lane and Knowles Avenue, also southbound between the same two streets. Traffic is brought to you by Mattress Firm. 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I'm John Mons, back with another check of traffic in about 10 minutes.
11: We're going to start out pretty clear this morning, but then clouds are going to come in. We've got a slight chance of rain this afternoon. Temperatures mainly in the low to mid 80s today for most of us. Right now, 71 degrees at Fort Belvoir, 75 at Foggy Bottom, 71 degrees in Silver Spring at 5:30.
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11: Good Saturday morning to you. I'm Alan Etter. Pablo Rocco is our producer today. The top stories we're following for you right now. 2 days of storms have left thousands of outages throughout our region. Dominion Energy reporting this morning, 1,300 still waiting to get their power back in Northern Virginia. Pepco says more than 3,600 customers are without service in D.C. And in Maryland, more than 4,800 Pepco customers still without power in Prince George's County. We will keep up with the companies until everybody gets their lights back on this morning. Or whenever it happens. Iran is widening its retaliation following U.S. strikes earlier this week. Kuwait says it intercepted Iranian missiles and drones. Bahrain and Jordan also reported shooting down Iranian air attacks. The exchange has come after U.S. forces struck Iranian rocket launchers in the Strait of Hormuz.
0: President Trump naming a new acting secretary of the Army just days after Dan Driscoll resigned amid tension with Secretary Pete Hegseth. The president says Adam Tell will now serve in that role, calling him a great patriot. It comes as the Trump administration downplays the conflict with Iran. Vice President J.D. Vance coming to the podium, insisting it's not a war.
1: I wouldn't call it a war. Right now, there is no active shooting. I recognize there have been places where this has flared up.
0: But just this week, the president's saying this.
2: Now we have a war with Iran, and that one's for a different reason, because we're not going to let them have a nuclear weapon.
0: Just days ago, the U.S. carried out a series of strikes on Iran for the first time in recent weeks. The Pentagon now reporting a grim new milestone. Nearly 800 U.S. service members wounded. 18 have died.
11: That's ABC News senior political correspondent Rachel Scott. Well, gas prices are expected to get to set a record this Labor Day weekend. The average price is more than $4 a gallon. That has the attention of political leaders heading into the midterm elections, as we hear from WTOP's Mitchell Miller today on the Hill.
15: A gallon of gas a year ago was nearly a dollar less than it is now. Both Gas Buddy and AAA have it at more than $4 a gallon. Vice President J.D. Vance this week declined to say when he thinks it will make a sizable drop.
1: Gas, frankly, could have been much, much higher were it not for our efforts. But I'm not going to make a promise about when it's going to return to $3.
15: Congressional Republicans seeking re-election are concerned about the political impact of gas prices, but there's been no major legislative push to take action that might provide some relief from the pain at the pump. The House is now on break and will only be in session 4 days before the November 3rd election. On Capitol Hill, Mitchell Miller, WTOP News.
11: It's said one juror refused to agree with the other 11, bringing the proceedings in the trial against Lindsey Clancy to a halt. The judge overseeing the proceedings declared a mistrial.
17: Jurors looked frustrated and defeated.
18: And I'm going to declare a mistrial.
21: Outside court, the district attorney said the focus belonged on Clancy's children, 5-year-old Cora, 3-year-old Dawson, and 8-month-old Callan.
22: Who died a violent and horrific death at the hands of the person who loved them the most.
21: The defense says she does love her kids.
25: It's not right what she had to go through, because she grieves the loss of those three children.
21: Clancy's attorney is now considering an appeal in federal court over that holdout juror. The district attorney must decide whether to retry the case. There's a hearing here on that at the end of the month.
11: ABC's chief investigative correspondent Aaron Katursky in Plymouth, Massachusetts. Clancy did admit killing her three children, but she says she was not responsible due to suffering from postpartum psychosis. It's 5:34. The Justice Department's asking the Supreme Court to intervene in an ongoing legal battle over U.S. Postal Service rules for mail-in ballots just ahead of the midterms.
26: The Trump administration's asked the Supreme Court to reject an order by a federal judge in Boston that blocks it from implementing its new rule regulating mail ballots. The appeal came hours after the administration was unable to tell that judge whether the computer system that would govern the entire project was operational yet. The justices previously allowed the president's plan to move ahead, but they've not yet determined whether it's legal. Meanwhile, the Missouri Supreme Court has blocked new congressional districts backed by President Trump from being used in November. It's ordered a statewide vote be held on the new map. I'm Ben Thomas.
11: After the National Cattlemen's Beef Association criticized President Trump's plans to temporarily eliminate tariffs on foreign beef imports, the White House hosted an executive order signing ceremony yesterday with some ranchers present to make significant changes to the industry. While opponents argue this would weaken food safety standards, Trump believes allowing ranchers to process the meat will reduce costs and help cattle farmers.
27: It's ridiculous that you're not allowed to keep. You do it cleaner than these four monopolies, two of which are based in Brazil.
28: That's right.
27: So it's like ridiculous. So this order also will require country of origin labeling across all foreign beef.
11: Police in Germany say they have foiled the spate of possible sabotage plots this week against the power grid, as well as an alleged arson attack against German defense companies.
3: This is at least the fourth such incident at different power stations across Germany this week in a spate of suspected sabotage plots. Now, after explosives were found at one of the sites Tuesday, a German official called it an attempt to short-circuit the power grid and disrupt the region's energy supply. That official saying there were two lines of inquiry: left-wing extremism or sabotage directed by a foreign state. They say Russia's intelligence agencies generally recruit local Europeans via social media. Sometimes these people are low-level criminals or vulnerable individuals who are offered payments, often in cryptocurrency, which is hard to trace. That European security official telling me since the spring of this year, there's been a clear rise in these sabotage attacks, and that Russia is now conducting a, quote, concerted campaign of plots on European soil.
11: That's ABC's Tom Sophie Burridge. Coming up after traffic and weather and money news.
4: 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I'm John Werdahl.
11: And then some good news this morning for a change about the jobs outlook.
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11: Let's get you out to the roads now. John Mons is in the WTOP Traffic Center. Good morning.
14: Hey, good morning, Ian. Construction continues till about 7 o'clock this morning on the 66 eastbound. That's going to be between the George Washington Memorial Parkway and Constitution Avenue Northwest. Also, the ramp from eastbound Arlington Boulevard to the inbound Roosevelt Bridge will be closed. Traffic's being detoured onto southbound GW Parkway to the Memorial Bridge. We've got a disabled vehicle in the Bethesda area on the Beltway Inner Loop right after River Road. On the other hand, we're looking at the Bay Bridge. No closures. No restrictions, just wide open lanes to take you to the shore or back home. 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You're in good hands with Allstate. I'm John Mons, back with another check of traffic in 10 minutes.
11: 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Here's AccuWeather meteorologist LaTroy Thornton.
9: Today brings some sunshine and less hot but still humid conditions for the first day of this Labor Day weekend, with a high getting up to 84 later on, with tonight bringing a mainly clear sky. Continued dry conditions with a low of 68 before that humidity finally starts to drop off for the day tomorrow, bringing in sunshine, a few clouds at times, and a much nicer feel with a high of 82. Then the all-important Labor Day holiday on Monday looks like a good one for any outdoor plans with sun much of the time, the high again 82. For WTOP, I'm meteorologist LaTroy Thornton.
11: 76 degrees already this morning in the nation's capital. Money news now on WTOP with John Wardock.
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10: Affordability is what drags Washington down.
4: WalletHub's Chip Lupo.
10: One of the highest in terms of adjusted cost of living. It's not tax friendly at all. The annual cost, it's pretty high in terms of the annual cost of in-home healthcare service for elderly and middle of the road in cost of adult daycare.
4: As for the worst places to retire,
10: the bottom is dominated by California City, Stockton, California, San Bernardino, Fresno, Rancho Cucamonga, Bakersfield.
4: Places, Lupo says, that are expensive and generally lack access to quality health care. John Wardock, WTOP News.
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16: News happens here.
11: Good morning. It's 5:41. A new report on jobs is providing some rare optimism about the economy.
19: The U.S. jobs market strongly bounced back last month. Employers added a surprising 162,000 jobs in August, far above forecasts. The report may boost chances the Federal Reserve will raise its key interest rate this month, since solid hiring signals current rates are not necessarily high enough to cool inflation. Fed Chair Kevin Warsh said last week he wants more progress in lowering inflation.
20: Otherwise, we have work to do.
19: Fed Governor Christopher Waller says he's leaning toward keeping the rate unchanged, but would back a hike if next Friday's inflation reading remains high. Here at the White House, Vice President Vance says President Trump's preference is clear.
23: The Fed should be lowering interest rates.
19: The president writes this morning, the Fed must get smart and be patriots for a change. Sagar Meghani at the White House.
11: Well, kids are all going back to school now. They should already be there, which means high-contact sports will soon be in session, like football. Some doctors got together for a discussion on concussions as the fall season gets underway, as we hear from WTOP's Liz Anderson.
24: Football is something we talk about a lot during the fall.
28: Dr. Rachel Smetana is a neuropsychologist with UVA Health Sports Concussion Clinic and says there are
24: other sports that come with concussion risk,
28: like ice hockey and wrestling, along with cheer, stunting, and tumbling concussions they see at the clinic. Some symptoms to look out for include
29: the headache, dizziness, nausea. They may have some sensitivity to light and sound.
28: Keith Thompson is an athletic trainer at the Sports Concussion Clinic and says visual changes, fatigue, and difficulty concentrating at school or work are among the other symptoms. Liz Anderson, WTOP News.
11: In New York, a deadly shooting as police shot a man walking on the cables of New York City's Brooklyn Bridge.
30: September brings some of the best outdoor weather of the year. If you've been wishing for more shade, fewer bugs, or a more comfortable place,
31: police have fatally shot a man armed with a knife on a cable of New York City's Brooklyn Bridge. The commanding officer of the city's emergency service unit, Jerry Dowling, says officers were attached to the bridge with safety harnesses and spoke to the man for about an hour, telling him they were there to help him. Dowling says when the man climbed down a cable and approached an officer with the knife raised, another officer shot him.
32: When the male got within approximately 3 feet from the closest member of VSU, he raised his arm with the knife extended outward towards the officer. At that point, a member of ESU who was on the roadbed of the bridge discharged his weapon one time, striking the male.
31: Dowling says the man was told multiple times to drop the weapon. He later died at a hospital. His name has not been released. I'm Mike Hempen.
11: The time now is 5:44.
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2: happens here.
11: It's 5:45. Good morning. I'm Alan Etter. Thanks for being with us. Well, several more counties in Maryland are teaching cursive in handwriting once again. WTOP's Sean and Ann talked with education reporter with the Banner, Kristen Griffith.
15: I have not gotten to the bottom of the why in that, but what I do know is that at least when, according to some educators, the Common Core standards, which is something many, many public schools across the country adopted as part of, you know, giving them guidance on how they should and when they should teach kids certain content, that seemed to not have an emphasis on cursive. However, the Maryland Department of Education has made it clear to me that educators at least had the option to do cursive since 2013. It wasn't a priority in a lot of schools and many, many schools. But as you've noted, now we're starting to see a comeback, and parents are calling for it more, especially as we hear a pushback against technology use in class. People want the return back to paper and pencils.
17: Kristen, you write that teachers and other education leaders believe there are important skills that students actually learn when they grasp and use cursive. Talk to us about that.
15: Yes. Yeah, so I've heard that it helps with memory. I've heard that it helps with memory as in, you know, retention and remembering the knowledge that you were taught, but also with fine motor skills, an expert told me as well. Just the idea of picking up a pencil and putting it down activates a certain part of the brain that lends itself well to using the body. And other advantages being able to read other cursive writing. A lot of historical documents, as we know, are written in cursive. Students will be able to read that more clearly for themselves, they say. And I'm sure of various other reasons that this can be beneficial. But people are bought in on the research that says it will help students be better learners overall.
18: If kids learn and use it in class, are you hearing that maybe they are using it in other parts of their lives, out of the classroom, since most young people really are texting today?
15: Great question. I spoke to a parent and even a 9-year-old last week about this, and was told that this 9-year-old enjoys practicing it outside of school. I think he was happy or felt some sort of confidence that he could have a skill or has a new skill that other people in other grades or in other schools and other classes don't have. So I think I'm sure you will find students who find learning this new technique as something cool and like you said, different from what they usually do, which is the texting and the typing. But yeah, I think from what I've witnessed, I think there is a lot of curiosity for young kids on gaining a new skill under their belt.
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14: All right, thanks a lot, Ian. In Bethesda, disabled vehicle on the Beltway Inner Loop right after River Road. Police activity there. In Roslyn, construction continues on the 66 eastbound between George Washington Memorial Parkway and Constitution Avenue Northwest. That should be getting picked up sometime in the next hour or so. This morning or later on today, if you're heading to the shore, Bay Bridge has no restrictions, no closures, just open roads waiting for you to head out and enjoy your Labor Day weekend. 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Headed to the beach this weekend? 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Visit WTOP.com. Keyword, beach traffic. I'm John Mons, back with another check of traffic in about 10 minutes.
11: And if you're headed out to the shore, we get the latest forecast from AccuWeather meteorologist LaTroy Thornton.
4: After days of 90s to kick off the month of September, we'll finally lose some of that heat for today, just in time for the weekend. But the humidity does remain in place today with some sun and a high of 84 in store. Although tonight brings a clear sky much of the time with a low of 68. As a cold front drops to the south of the area, that front brings in lower humidity and a much nicer day for tomorrow with more sun around and a high of 82, leading into the Labor Day holiday on Monday, which brings sunshine and a high again 82. For WTOP, I'm meteorologist LaTroy Thornton.
11: 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Coming up on WTOP, Labor Day travel is costing Americans more this year. Gas, airfare, both up. Millions are still traveling. What you can expect this holiday weekend coming up. More news in about 60 seconds.
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11: It's 5:52. Well, Labor Day travel is hitting Americans harder on the wallets this year. Airfare, gas prices, both up. Despite the higher prices, millions still traveling for the holiday weekend.
7: Higher jet fuel prices have pushed airfares up. Kayak puts the average domestic round trip up $99 over this time last year. That's 35% more, while international round trips are $176 more, up about 25% over 2025. Airline industry analyst Henry Hartevelt.
8: Even though airlines do have a lot of people traveling, what our research has shown is that people who are earning $100,000 or less, and that's a lot of money, are feeling they don't have enough disposable income to travel as much as they used to or even travel at all.
7: On the roads, nationally, gas prices are nearly a dollar more a gallon than they were last Labor Day and the highest ever for the holiday weekend.
9: And it's not just the gas and the airfare that's up. NerdWallet tracks travel inflation. They say lodging, the cost of eating out, and entertainment on vacation all are also up.
11: That's CBS News senior transportation correspondent Chris Van Cleve. A space company owned by Jeff Bezos has won a big NASA contract to build communication infrastructure for another planet.
10: Blue Origin, the space transit company owned by Jeff Bezos, will now build for NASA a communication system for Mars. Simply named the Mars Telecommunications Network, it's designed to be able to send large data back to Earth within minutes over a continuous high-speed connection powered by UHF transmissions. The communication path will be vital to sending long-duration human missions to Mars. The contract with Blue Origin is worth $700 million, and the company is expected to deliver it to NASA ready to use by the end of 2028.
11: That's Fox's Eben Brown reporting.
12: A text says your package is stuck. An email says your account is locked. Real? Fake? 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List the red flags. AI catches what your gut misses. The sender's address that's one letter off. The panic. The link that says your bank and it really isn't. It explains each tell. Soon you'll be able to spot them yourself. Sketchy email, screenshot and upload it. The rules, never click the link to check, never reply, and never let AI hand you a link. Researchers asked chatbots where to log into 50 big brands. A third of the answers pointed to sites those companies didn't even own. 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
16: It was a big night in New York for Big Foe.
19: It's a statement performance from Francis Tiafoe. Easily the best of his tournament so far. He's back in the Sweet 16 here in New York.
16: Francis Tiafoe rolled through 22 seed Valentin Vacheron 6-4, 6-2, 6-4 in under 2 hours. It's the sixth time in his last 7 U.S. Opens he's made it to the second week of the tournament, but a tough test lies ahead on Sunday when he takes on 7 seed Daniil Medvedev. It was a great day for the American women. His third seed, Jessica Pegula, 26 seed Emma Navarro, and unseeded Taylor Townsend all advanced to the second week of the tournament. Townsend will face top seed Aryna Sabalenka in the round of 16. On the diamond, the Nationals scored 3 ninth-inning runs, but it wasn't enough as they fell 5-3 to the Dodgers, while the Orioles were shut out 1-0 by the Red Sox. And as several teams in the region start their college football seasons later today, one of the top stories will be James Franklin's head coaching debut at Virginia Tech. So is he ready for his first game in Lane Stadium against VMI?
20: As excited as I

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4: Here's John in the traffic center.
5: All right, thanks a lot, Ian. We're just getting reports of an accident. This is on the Southeast Southwest Freeway westbound before South Capitol Street. The accident's reported there, and it looks like it's blocking the right side. On the Beltway Inner Loop at River Road, disabled vehicles still there over by Bethesda. And the road construction on the eastbound 66 between George Washington Memorial Parkway and Constitution Avenue Northwest should be ending soon if it hasn't done so already. 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I'm John Mons. You've got another traffic check coming up in about 10 minutes.
6: The heat backs off a bit into the start of this long holiday weekend, with today bringing some sunshine. The humidity does remain in place, though, with a high of 84, followed by a generally clear night tonight, the low 68. That sets up lower humidity for tomorrow, with sunshine, a few clouds at times, and a high of 82. For WTOP, I'm meteorologist LaTroy Thornton.
4: It's 76 degrees in the nation's capital.
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4: Good morning, I'm Alan Etter. Coming up, a lot of us still without electricity this morning after 2 days of strong storms.
8: I am ready to go home.
9: After 2 months driving metro shuttles, I'm Jimmy Alexander.
4: The Kennedy Center board backs President Trump's call for renovations after part of the ceiling falls off. We'll tell you why people in one Frederick neighborhood clashed with ICE agents.
10: Housing market headaches if you're a seller these days. I'm John Doman.
4: 6 o'clock.
11: From ABC News, I'm Chuck Sievertson. Rescuers in Nepal have pulled out a man and a woman alive from a hydropower tunnel and a house today, 10 days after the catastrophic floods. That from a social media post by the country's prime minister's office. More than 1,300 people are dead. Nearly 5,000 others are missing, says Nepal's disaster agency. More on the mistrial declared in the Massachusetts trial of Lindsay Clancy, the mother who admitted to killing her 3 children. Her defense claims postpartum psychosis. ABC's Alex Stone says the case is unresolved.
12: In an unusual move, Clancy's attorney asked the state's highest court to intervene, seeking to have the holdout juror removed instead. A single justice holding an emergency virtual hearing.
13: I have before me an emergency request for relief by the petitioner Lindsay Clancy.
12: But the Massachusetts Supreme Judicial Court declining to get involved, clearing the way for the mistrial to be declared.
11: An immigration officer charged with lying to federal investigators about the shooting of a Venezuelan man in Minnesota has posted bail. Outside federal court in McAllen, Texas, Christian Castro's defense attorney David Lindemuth.
14: His life has been that of public service to our country and to our nation, either through its military or protecting its borders and enforcing its laws.
11: In Kentucky's Jefferson County Jail is former Governor Matt Bevin, sentenced to 60 days by a judge who says Bevin repeatedly failed to provide financial records in the child support case of his now adult son. Bevin's lawyer requested home confinement. Judge Angela Johnson.
15: You have done nothing to show the court that you are willing to act in good faith. And I cannot reward that.
11: Several dozen masked men have been blocking the entrance to Britain's busiest ferry port between that country and France. Police said they were engaging the protesters. Dover's been the site of the previous anti-immigrant protests. Labor Party government says stepped up law enforcement. 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

0: Saturday morning, September 5th, 72 degrees, partly sunny, cooler but still humid with highs in the mid-80s. Good morning, I'm Ian Crawford. Our top local story is the aftermath of 2 days' worth of storms throughout the region. The ferocious storms wreak havoc on power systems, and some of us are still in the dark this morning. Dominion Energy reporting more than 1,100 customers still waiting to get their power back on in Northern Virginia, mainly in Fairfax County and in Arlington. Pepco says more than 4,300 customers in the district without service. In Prince George's County, more than 5,900 Pepco customers are still without power. Same with WTOP. We will keep track of the outages until all the lights are back on. It is 6:03 for riders of Metro's Red Line. It has been a long, hot summer of bus shuttles and delays, but that's about to end. Red Line service resumes Monday between Friendship Heights and Grosvenor Strathmore after a two-month hiatus for construction. And WTOP's Jimmy Alexander tells us it's not just local riders who are happy about getting life back to normal.
1: I am ready to go home.
2: Since right after July 4th, Tiffany Fisher of Houston, Texas, has been driving shuttle buses for Metro 6 days a week.
1: I would work like a 3:30 a.m. to 3:30 p.m.
3: Well, I hope you get paid.
1: If I wasn't, I wouldn't be here.
2: Now, Tiffany does admit for some passengers, it was a bumpy start.
1: Once they seen that we were able to get it running smoothly, everybody got on board and we were good to go.
2: Now, during her time in the DMV, Tiffany and her 9-year-old son got to see the monuments and memorials in the National Mall and visit the Library of Congress.
1: So he was actually happy that he could be there to see it versus seeing it in his history books.
2: But there is one thing her little boy will miss most about the nation's capital.
1: A silver diner. He loves silver diner.
2: Jimmy Alexander, who can blame him? WTOP News.
0: It's 6:04. The Kennedy Center Board renews its support for President Trump's call for a massive renovation project at the nation's Performing Arts Center. The board released a statement after a second day of powerful storms on Friday brought down a section of the ceiling in the center's grand foyer. Our partners at 7 News obtained photos of the debris from the ceiling strewn across the foyer's red carpet. Although the center will be open today, internal Kennedy Center communication obtained by 7 News indicates the grand foyer will remain shut down while the mess is cleaned up. Roma Duravi, the Kennedy Center's vice president for public relations, said in a statement that the damages, in her words, another example of the urgent need to close for renovation and revitalization. She said no one was hurt in the ceiling collapse, but that the incident illustrates the claim that it stems from what she calls decades of neglect and deferred maintenance. Immigration agents clashed with residents in one Frederick neighborhood this week after ICE agents pulled a car over and tried to arrest a man. The agency told the Frederick News Post that the man was in the country illegally and that he was also under federal investigation. The man was not arrested, but ICE agents and vehicles remained in the Tasker's Chance neighborhood from early Thursday until last night. Residents reportedly confronted the agents, saying their presence was intimidating to local immigrant families. Frederick City Council President Cesar Diaz told the News Post that he's been threatened by ICE agents. Mayor Michael O'Connor has been openly critical of the ICE activity in his city. His spokesman, Alan Etzler, telling WTOP the block was finally cleared last night, but it's not clear whether the agents would return or not.
4: None of the federal agencies have given us any indication as to whether they'll be here in the future. They typically do not. So that is something that we are all going to have to wait and see what they choose to do.
0: WTOP has reached out to Councilman Diaz, ICE, and the Department of Homeland Security for comment. The region's housing market has cooled off, and depending on your type of property, WTOP's John Doman says you may want to consider taking an axe to the listing price.
5: The market in D.C. has been slowing down for the past few years now as interest rates have gone up, and now even Northern Virginia is seeing that as well.
6: Some people are stepping off to the side, hoping that maybe rates will get better next year.
5: John Coleman of Coleman Residentials talking about interest rates.
6: Mortgage Bankers Association are saying that they expect rates to stay about where they are for the next 6 months at least.
5: That's one reason why 41% of the homes listed around the region have had to cut their listing price at least once already.
6: If you bring out a property that is highly priced as a house, you're still going to have to make adjustments bringing it down. People are being a lot more wary, and they're doing a lot more research before they're putting in offers.
5: But it's the studio and one-bedroom condos that are seeing supply way outpace demand. John Dome in WTOP News.
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7: 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I'm John Werdock.
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0: Traffic and weather on WTOP, and a good morning to Steve Dresner.
10: Hey, good morning, Ian. Let's start off in the district. We're dealing with a crash westbound 695 freeway before the 3rd Street Tunnel. A couple lanes are blocked for the crash activity. A bit of rubbernecking over on the eastbound side. Otherwise, good to go along DC 295 and I-295. No current delays inside the 3rd Street Tunnel. In Maryland, the crash being reported southbound on I-95 in the Jessup area before you get to Route 32. At least a lane is blocked. We are seeing minor delays on that southbound side. Northbound lanes do remain open. Otherwise, in Maryland, good ride on the Beltway throughout Montgomery County and Prince George's County. No current problems to report on the BW Parkway or the 270 corridor. We're looking good if you're heading to the shore points along Route 50 from the Beltway out to the Chesapeake Bay Bridge. Currently, we have two lanes open eastbound, three available westbound. No delays in either direction. Are you selling your car? 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I'm Steve Dresner. Your next traffic report coming up in less than 10 minutes.
0: And the holiday weekend forecast from AccuWeather meteorologist Troy Thornton.
11: Today brings some sunshine and less hot but still humid conditions for the first day of this Labor Day weekend, with a high getting up to 84 later on, with tonight bringing a mainly clear sky. Continued dry conditions with a low of 68 before that humidity finally starts to drop off for the day tomorrow, bringing in sunshine, a few clouds at times, and a much nicer feel with a high of 82. Then the all-important Labor Day holiday on Monday. Looks like a good one for any outdoor plans, with sun much of the time. The high again, 82. For WTOP, I'm meteorologist LaTroy Thornton.
0: 70 degrees in Frederick, 69 in Manassas, 75 downtown at Metro Center. 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
12: What cities are obsessed with restaurants and dining out right now? In a first-ever survey, Yelp and Lyft looked at restaurant searches, reservations, and ride-sharing data, and Washington came in sixth overall. Sydney Gallimore with Yelp DC says DC is not just a fine dining city anymore.
13: The whole DMV is a really great example of how many different cuisines and cultures are represented.
12: Virginia also fared well, with Richmond coming in 17th and Virginia Beach 20th.
13: The amount of people who are moving to Virginia and just helping to spread that awareness and those cultures and those cuisines is really helping the DMV as a whole kind of find its footing as like a really great foodie place to be.
12: Overall, New Orleans topped this list, followed by Charleston, South Carolina, San Diego, Portland, Maine, and Miami. John Wardock, WTOP News.
0: Just ahead for you this morning, the high cost of higher education continues to go up, leaving many to wonder whether a six-figure sum for a four-year degree is even worth it. We'll take a closer look next at 6:12.
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4: 6:14. Thanks for spending some of the holiday weekend with us. I'm Ian Crawford. We'll check traffic and weather in just a moment, but first... Is a six-figure sum worth it for a college education? The Princeton Review says there are now 15 elite colleges charging undergrads $100,000 a year in tuition, room and board, books and fees. Georgetown, one of those schools, others getting close to that figure. With higher education getting pummeled these days over rising costs and student debts, many are wondering whether a four-year degree at an expensive college really produces value. The flip side is that a $100,000 sticker is still expensive, may not be as cost prohibitive as it looks on the surface. Danielle Douglas-Gabriel is the National High Education Reporter with the Washington Post, and she's done a deep dive on costs at these schools and whether students can get a break from them. She joined Sean and Ann to discuss it all, starting with whether students at these elite schools are really paying a $100,000 sticker price.
5: I think the thing that is really important to note that, yes, that sticker price is eye-popping, but it is the sticker price and not the net price. And net price is what really matters here because we're talking about what students actually pay after financial aid is applied. And that could be federal, state, or even the kind of scholarships and grants that schools give. And once you start looking at those prices, in many cases, they're stagnant over the last 10 years or have actually ticked down for many families.
6: Well, Danielle, what kind of financial aid is available at that level and who is going to actually qualify for it?
5: So what's really interesting is that a lot of the schools, especially some of them on the list, have started trying to make messaging a lot clearer, right? Instead of saying, well, you could qualify for financial aid, they've gone about saying, if your parents earn less than $250,000, which is the case for the University of Chicago, for instance, tuition is on us. We'll cover that. Of course, you still have to pay for housing, room and board, books and such. And that definitely is not a small expense. But when you start to think about knocking out one of the biggest portions of the cost pie, that makes the school look far more affordable. And you'll find a lot of schools are trying to move further up the income stream to make sure that middle and upper middle income families realize that there is money out there for them to try to lower the cost.
7: Yeah, that was going to be my next question. If you're in, say, above that $250,000 mark, but your family's not making millions per year, are they getting any breaks on tuition, or are those elite colleges insisting they pay the full ride?
5: There are many schools that offer merit aid based on academic accomplishments. But yes, there are students who, if your families are making $400,000 a year or so, are likely to pay full freight. And that is certainly not an easy expense, even if you have a high income like that. And I think that's where you're seeing a lot of families starting to push back and trying to find other ways to make college affordable, whether that means starting off at the community colleges or trying to negotiate some more financial aid from the schools.
6: Danielle, bottom line, if a student has the academic chops to go to one of these elite schools, what should he or she consider when it comes to cost versus actual value?
5: I mean, look at both, right? If this is a school that has a top tier program for the field that you know you want to go into, perhaps it is worth it to spend a little more. But I think what's really important for families to understand is that we are in a country with 5,000 colleges and universities, and you can get a pretty good quality education at very many of them, and they're not all costing this much money. And even those that do cost as much as some of these schools do offer really generous financial aid packages to students who get in. And so I wouldn't necessarily rule out an elite school just because of the sticker price. Investigate a little more, find out what your particular family would have to pay based on your particular financial circumstances before you take it off the board.
4: Danielle Douglas-Gabriel is the National Higher Education Reporter with the Washington Post. Quick look at the top stories we're working on for you this morning. Driving on the holiday weekend, getting pretty spendy. Gas prices nearing Labor Day weekend records 2 months before the midterm elections. The trial of a Massachusetts woman accused of killing her three children ends in a mistrial after the jury deadlocks on a verdict. Keep it here for full details on these stories in the minutes ahead. Traffic and weather on WTOP and Steve Dressner.
8: Let's head back to the district dealing with a crash westbound 695 freeway. Before you get to the 3rd Street Tunnel, it's on the left side. Stay to the right to get by. We do have a bit of a delay. Now, in Maryland, dealing with a crash southbound I-95 in the Jessup area. It's only a single right lane getting by with delays. Northbound lanes do remain open and unaffected. Capitol Beltway doing okay in Montgomery County and Prince George's County. Over in Virginia, not seeing much in your way along the Beltway. Good to go on 66 and 395 and all clear along the I-95 corridor. No major delays in either direction if you're traveling along the GW Parkway. Are you sure to sleep? 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I'm Steve Dresner. Your next traffic report coming up in less than 10 minutes.
4: And the holiday weekend forecast from AccuWeather meteorologist Troy Thornton.
9: After days of 90s to kick off the month of September, we'll finally lose some of that heat for today just in time for the weekend. But the humidity does remain in place today with some sun and a high of 84 in store. Although tonight brings a clear sky much of the time with a low of 68. As a cold front drops to the south of the area, that front brings in lower humidity and a much nicer day for tomorrow with more sun around and a high of 82, leading into the Labor Day holiday on Monday, which brings sunshine and a high again 82. For WTOP, I'm meteorologist LaTroy Thornton.
4: 70 degrees in Woodbridge, Upper Marlboro with 72, and it's 75 in the nation's capital. 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And coming up on WTOP,
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4: It's 6:22. Different forms of Medicaid and different types of private insurance pay doctors different amounts for the same service, but what exactly that difference is has been hard to show. WTOP Steve Karish has more on a new study from George Mason University that looks at insurers in Virginia and what they pay.
10: A study led by George Mason's Allison Cuellar showed that in Virginia, Medicaid fee-for-service and Medicaid managed care each pay doctors substantially less than private insurers, either from your employer or from the marketplace. She says that commercial employer-sponsored insurance was paying doctors 28% more than Medicaid managed care.
20: So it's been a longstanding challenge for people who have coverage with Medicaid to find a provider. And part of it may be that the rates are substantially lower.
10: And this is important because doctors can choose not to participate in Medicaid.
20: And if they're participating, are they only willing to see a few patients at the low rate and more of the other?
10: Steve Karish, WTOP News.
4: Now to the latest on President Trump's controversial proposed arch near Arlington National Cemetery. A group of Vietnam veterans has asked a judge to keep construction on that arch from beginning. The veterans, who first sued earlier this year, say the project would alter the area around Arlington, and it's not been approved by Congress. Meanwhile, the Trump administration says construction is weeks away, and they want that lawsuit tossed.
0: The Trump administration says the president's 250-foot triumphal arch will break ground in the next 2 weeks, but the project has yet to even get final approval. Interior Secretary Doug Burgum announcing the news online, promising the arch will be one of the great pieces of American architecture. But the federal panel that still has to approve the design has only given preliminary approval, and they don't meet again until next month. Three Vietnam veterans and an architectural historian are suing, arguing that building the arch would need an act of Congress. And they claim the arch will be so high it'll block views of Arlington Cemetery. Under a court order, the Trump administration must file 14 days notice before any construction begins.
4: That's ABC's Karen Hua. That construction notice has yet to be filed.
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4: 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A big night at the U.S. Open for a local tennis star. Here's Brian Alvin.
22: Francis Tiafoe may be a native of our region, but he's made New York home over the years. As twice before, he's made it to the U.S. Open semifinals, and he's looking to make another deep run after dismantling 22-seed Valentin Vacherot of Monaco to advance to the round of 16. Tiafoe won 85% of his points on his first serve and did not lose a single service game in the match. So what led to his best performance of the tournament so far?
23: It's Friday night at the U.S. Open. It's pretty easy to be locked in on those kind of days. So happy to win this one tonight in front of you guys. Man, this is it's been great coming out here and playing on Louis. You guys had incredible energy, and let's keep this thing going. Why not?
22: Next up, Tiafoe faces 7-seed Daniil Medvedev on Sunday. He's only beaten Medvedev once in their previous 7 meetings. Other U.S. Open results included defending champion Carlos Alcaraz winning in straight sets, while on the women's side, two-time defending champion Aryna Sabalenka and top-ranked American Jessica Pegula are headed to the fourth round as well. Cue up JoJo, because 3 runs in the top of the ninth were too little too late for the Nationals. They fall to the Dodgers 5-3 in L.A. Jackson Kent pitched 5 innings of 4-run ball in defeat. Meanwhile, the Orioles dropped 3 games back of the last AL wildcard spot after a 1-0 loss to the Red Sox. And in college football, a couple local products will be back with the defending champion Indiana Hoosiers as Winchester's Stephen Daly and Glen Burnie's Kellen Wyatt were granted a temporary restraining order by an Indiana judge to return to the Hoosiers' defensive line for the upcoming season. Brian Albin, WTOP Sports.
4: Thank you, Brian. Coming up on WTOP, will holiday pain at the gas pump be a pain for lawmakers ahead of the midterm elections? It's 6:27.
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4: Traffic and weather on the holiday weekend. Steve Dressers in the traffic center.
5: Let's head back to the district. Dealing with the crash, westbound 695 freeway before the 3rd Street Tunnel. At least a lane is blocked, and again, bit of a delay approaching the incident. In Maryland, on the southbound side of 95, this is before Route 32. We're dealing with a multi-vehicle crash. We got plenty of debris all over the left side of the roadway. Looks like now 2 to the right does get you by. State Highway doing a great job trying to clear the vehicles off to the left side. We're easily backed up now to 175 on that southbound side of I-95. Are you short of sleep? 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I'm Steve Dresner. Your next traffic report coming up in less than 10 minutes.
4: Partly sunny, a little cooler, but still pretty muggy with high temperatures in the mid-80s. In Friendship Heights, it's 72 degrees at 6:30.
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4: Good morning. I'm Ian Crawford. Pablo Rocco is our producer. Top story we're following for you this morning. Gas prices are on track this weekend, this holiday weekend, to set a record. And political leaders can't ignore the price at the pump with Labor Day campaigning kicking off ahead of the midterm elections. WTOP's Mitchell Miller has more today on the Hill.
8: Gas prices nationwide are still averaging more than $4 a gallon. That's nearly a dollar more than Labor Day of last year. Gas Buddy and AAA have indicated gas prices are likely to set an all-time record for the holiday that goes back to 2012. Vice President J.D. Vance was asked this week when he thought prices would go down again, but declined to make any long-term predictions owing to the war with Iran.
9: The fundamental reality is that the reason gas prices are so high right now is because the Iranians are shooting at commercial shipping.
8: Democrats running for Congress say that wouldn't be happening if President Trump hadn't decided to attack Iran. Republicans have sought to defend the president, but many worry that gas prices won't come down quickly enough to help them in November. On Capitol Hill, Mitchell Miller, WTOP News.
4: AAA puts the average price of regular at $3.95 in Virginia this morning, $4.01 in Maryland, and $4.20 in the district. It is 6:31. After several days of jury deadlock, a Massachusetts jury declares a mistrial in the case of Lindsay Clancy, the mother accused of killing her 3 children. Her claim is that she was suffering a postpartum psychosis that has fueled debate over whether she should be held criminally responsible.
11: After 5 weeks of testimony and 7 days of deliberations, a trial of Lindsay Clancy ending without a verdict.
12: I don't feel I have any choice but to declare a mistrial.
11: Jurors telling the judge for a 3rd time they could not reach a unanimous decision after one juror disagreed with the rest of the panel on a verdict.
12: We report we are unable to come to a unanimous decision and will not be able to.
11: The judge sent them back to deliberate twice, telling them to follow the law. After a 3rd time, the judge announced he would declare a mistrial.
4: That's ABC's Alex Stone. The National Cattlemen's Beef Association has been complaining about President Trump's plans to temporarily eliminate tariffs on foreign beef imports. On Friday at the White House, they hosted an executive order signing where the president announced significant changes to the industry.
28: We're creating a program where small and medium-sized and large ranchers can sell their products directly to consumers so that they don't have to go through the big 4 processes and middlemen.
4: The president says this will break up a beef monopoly by allowing ranchers to process their own food. Opponents argue this would weaken food safety standards. Trump says the meat packers, U.S.-based Tyson and Cargill, and Brazil's JBS and National Beef Packing will no longer dominate the smaller ranchers and cattle farmers as a result of this signing. We are 59 days away from the midterm elections, and the Supreme Court has granted an emergency appeal in a dispute over prices for political ads.
10: The High Court pausing for now a lower court ruling that favored Democratic candidates who argue that cheaper ads should be limited to candidates. Under federal law, candidates pay discounted ad rates around an election. In March, the FCC's Media Bureau said certain party-coordinated ads are also entitled to those prices, but four Democrats filed suit. The majority of justices agreed the lower court had acted too soon, but Justice Ketanji Brown Jackson disagreed, writing that the court likely didn't have to wait until an internal FCC review was done. The decision halts the appeals court ruling while the Republican committees file a fuller appeal. Lee Silicera, Fox News.
4: It's 6:34. An Immigration and Customs Enforcement agent charged with lying to federal investigators about the shooting of a Venezuelan man in Minnesota was released on bond yesterday. 52-year-old Christian Castro faces six counts of making materially false statements outside federal court in McAllen, Texas. After the hearing, defense attorney David Lindenmuth says his client has spent his life serving and protecting the border.
13: To have the person who's done that for his life's work, not get the same benefit of these concepts that we have, our legal concepts of innocence until and unless proven guilty. It's just wrong. It's unfair. Let this man have his day in court.
4: This is the first federal case by the Trump administration against an ICE officer involved in its nationwide immigration enforcement operations. The FBI is probing the suspected theft of driver's license scans being sold on the dark web, including the license of Defense Secretary Pete Hegseth.
14: The FBI field office in New Orleans is leading the investigation into a massive data breach that has exposed millions of driver's licenses to identity theft and scams involving cyber hackers on the dark web. A hacker linked to identity theft that calls itself Nexus claims to have more than 153 million driver's licenses from people in the U.S. and Canada, along with millions of other identity documents. The data may have been stolen from idscan.net, a Louisiana-based identity verification company whose technology is used by businesses specializing in car rentals, retail, finance, and entertainment.
4: As Fox's Jennifer Griffin, cyber experts are saying the criminal organization involved in these kinds of crimes are usually from Eastern Europe, Southeast Asia, and North Africa. Tesla is facing a new investigation into its autonomous robo-taxi vehicle.
15: The National Highway Traffic Safety Administration says it's investigating Tesla's new robo-taxi called the CyberCab. NHTSA says it wants to look at how Tesla certified the self-driving vehicles, which don't come with a steering wheel or pedals. This week, Tesla announced it's planning to roll out 1,000 CyberCabs in Austin, Texas, joining a fleet of existing autonomous Tesla vehicles, which have been offering rides there with traditional driver controls. CEO Elon Musk says full autonomy is crucial to the future of Tesla. Mike Dubusky, ABC News.
4: NHTSA performed a similar review into ZooX, the autonomous vehicle company owned by Amazon back in 2022. I had in Money News.
16: How Americans are feeling about buying 3D printed homes. I'm John Werdahl.
4: And then
17: 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I'm Liz Anderson.
4: 6:37.
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4: Traffic and weather on WTOP and Steve Dressner.
5: Let's go back to the district. We're still dealing with a crash on the westbound 695 freeway. This is before the exit for the 3rd Street Tunnel. We have a couple of lanes blocked again with delays on this westbound side. Eastbound side not affected. Staying in the district, we're okay on DC 295 and I-295. No current problems inside the 3rd Street Tunnel. In Maryland, Jessup area, southbound 95 before the exit for Route 32. Multi-vehicle crash has the left side continuing to be blocked. State Highway on the scene trying to move some of the vehicles to the left side. Plenty of debris all over that southbound side of the roadway. So stay to the right to get by. The northbound lanes unaffected, they do remain open. Otherwise, a good ride if you're heading to the shore points along Route 50, all clear from the Capitol Beltway out to the Chesapeake Bay Bridge. We currently have 2 lanes open eastbound, 3 westbound, no delays in either direction. Are you falling short on sleep? 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I'm Steve Dresner, your next traffic report in less than 10 minutes.
4: 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Here's AccuWeather meteorologist Troy Thornton.
0: Less heat is in store for today, but the humidity does remain in place for one more day under a partly sunny sky with a high of 84 later today. That leads into a clearing sky for tonight and a low of 68, followed by even more sunshine tomorrow. The humidity drops off as well with just a few clouds at times and a high of 82. That leads into Labor Day on Monday, and it looks like a dry day for any outdoor plans. Not half bad, really, with the humidity remaining in check under a good deal of sunshine and another high of 82. For WTOP, I'm meteorologist LaTroy Thornton.
4: 71 degrees in Lanham, at 70 in Gaithersburg, and at 70 in Arlington at 640. Money news on WTOP and John Wardock.
16: Locked out of the traditional housing market due to high prices, many Americans are now thinking about buying 3D printed homes.
2: People seem to be pretty open to the idea of buying a 3D printed home, even though it's kind of a new thing.
16: Matt Schultz, he's the chief consumer finance analyst at LendingTree, which surveyed 2,000 Americans.
2: About half of Americans say that they'd consider one if it fit in, you know, their budget needs, if it met like where they wanted to live and that sort of thing.
16: And more than a third of Americans think 3D printed homes will help keep costs under control and make housing more affordable in the years to come.
2: There's clearly optimism as far as that goes, and that's a positive thing because, frankly, optimism has been in relatively short supply in the housing market in recent years.
16: John Werdunk, WTOP News.
4: It is 641. Rescuers in Nepal have pulled a Chinese man and a woman out to safety in separate operations 10 days after those catastrophic floods that hit the country. The man was rescued from a hydropower tunnel, bringing it to 3, the number of workers pulled alive from the Trishuli hydropower project. In flood-hit Nukuat town, a woman was rescued alive from a house, according to Nepal's army. Rescuers and flood survivors continue to fight the mud and water, looking for signs of life.
3: Stranded survivors using a makeshift zipline and basket to ferry people and vital supplies across the still raging Trishuli River.
21: Our search and rescue operation is going on.
3: With more than 5,000 still missing.
22: And in a race against time, oxygen now is being pumped into other blocked hydroplant tunnels in hopes of helping more survivors.
4: That's ABC's Lama Hassan. It's back to school season, which means it's prime time for contact sports like football or others that present an elevated risk of concussion. Members of the UVA Health Sports Concussion Clinic talked about symptoms to look out for, ones that might happen right away and others that might pop up a little later. WTLP's Liz Anderson with details.
23: Red flag symptoms, of course, being loss of consciousness.
17: Dr. Jose Posas is a neurologist at UVA Health Sports Concussion Clinic. Posas says posturing is another symptom that's more difficult to notice.
23: Sometimes one of the arms will get stiff, or both of the arms will get stiff, and they'll look like they get hit, and then they pop their arms into a strange stiff posture.
17: Dr. Rachel Smetana is a neuropsychologist at the clinic.
1: For boys and men, we might see more concussion risk with sports like ice hockey and wrestling.
17: There's also risk
1: with cheer, with stunting and tumbling. We see a lot of those in our clinic.
17: And with the sporty adrenaline, symptoms might not hit right away.
1: It could be a couple hours until someone's out of that environment where they start to feel that dizziness, that headache.
17: And some symptoms could take a couple of days to show or longer.
1: Some of the ones that might take a few more days to recognize are the things like cognitive difficulties, sleep difficulties.
17: Liz Anderson, WTOP News.
4: Just ahead, Onslaught hits theaters this weekend. A review of the film with Kuya P of Nerds Rule the World is next, and more news in 90 seconds.
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4: 6:45. Thanks for spending some of your Saturday morning with us. I'm Ian Crawford, and we're dealing with some rogue super soldiers at the big screen this weekend.
29: What you are witnessing here is a human equivalent of a heat-seeking missile.
30: Would you mind telling me what I'm up against tonight?
31: We set out to create an ideal combatant to be deployed against the domestic populace.
4: Kuya P of Nerds Rule the World gives us his review of the action movie Onslaught.
32: It's hitting theaters from A24, one of my favorite studios out there. We have a genetic group of super soldiers that this secret nefarious organization are reanimating to become like a special weapon. So this is kind of like a throwback kind of action film in a way. It reminded me of those great action films from the 80s, like The Terminator, like Lethal Weapon, like a bunch of those sci-fi films from that time period. But it's 2026 and the creators behind this must have grown up in that time period and love that kind of genre type of film. And that's what we're getting in Onslaught. Also featuring like Michael Biehn from The Terminator in the 80s, Reginald Bell Johnson, who was in Die Hard and also had like a television show. It's a great mix of actors and cast and story that just is like a throwback to that time period.
33: Okay, so not hokey though.
32: Not hokey, but there's certain jokes in there that are like, really, okay. you had to go get the gun, right? And Mama needs her gun. I think they even said that in the trailer.
33: All right, next up, if you're scared of heights, watch out for a movie called Fall to Dead Point, which is also in theaters. What is this?
32: I am afraid of heights. I'll admit it. And I will tell you, with this film being called Fall to Dead Point, another thing that was asked to me after I saw this was, do you need to see the first Fall? You don't. The first Fall, if you have seen it, you'll have a better appreciation with this one because some of the characters kind of tie together with that first Fall. But if you don't know, the first Fall was a bunch of girls that went up on a radio tower in like the middle of the desert. And it's how do they get rescued? How do they survive being up so high with no communications? And they're basically trapped. In Fall to Dead Point, we have a set of ladies that are trapped in this mountain in Thailand. And how do they survive? And so it is a thriller. It's a bite your nails type of film. Not too long of a runtime, so it's very enjoyable. But yeah, it's something that I would never do. So I go to the theater to watch movies like this, Kristen and John, just so I can see other people go through it. Because it's such a fun ride and how they keep it interesting to see if they survive or they don't. But yeah, I wasn't ready, but I plugged in, went, resaw the first one just because I enjoyed the second one so much. But I think people are going to love it. And FYI, y'all, They're making a Fall 3. I spoke with the directors on Fall 2 Dead Point, but yes, we're getting a Fall 3. Does it tie together? You're going to have to see the film to find out.
4: The Legends of the Fall. That's QUP of Nerds Rule the World, which previews the latest in film, streaming, and TV. Top stories we're working on for you this morning. The end is in sight after 2 months of shuttles and delays on Metro's Red Line. Full service resumes on Monday. A portion of the ceiling at the Kennedy Center's Grand Foyer comes down after 2 days of severe weather. Keep it here for full details on these stories in the minutes ahead. 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Searching for traffic? Search no further. Here's Steve Dresner.
0: Let's head to the district on the westbound 695 freeway before the exit. For the 3rd Street Tunnel, crash activity all clear, traffic moving pretty much back to normal on that westbound side of the freeway. Maryland Jessup area, southbound 95 before the exit for Route 32, crash activity all contained to the left shoulder now. All travel lanes are open with no delays. Now a new crash being reported in Virginia. Inner loop ramp of the Capitol Beltway to go to eastbound 66. Looks like that ramp is mostly blocked again for the new crash. We'll stay in Virginia. Otherwise, we're in good shape on 66. No current delays on I-395. Looking at the 95 corridor, all clear, especially leaving the Fredericksburg area. Northbound, no problems over the Occoquan, straight to the Springfield Interchange. 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I'm Steve Dresner. Your next traffic report coming up in less than 10 minutes.
4: And the forecast for the weekend from AccuWeather meteorologist Troy Thornton.
2: Today brings some sunshine and less hot but still humid conditions for the first day of this Labor Day weekend, with a high getting up to 84 later on, with tonight bringing a mainly clear sky. Continued dry conditions with a low of 68 before that humidity finally starts to drop off for the day tomorrow, bringing in sunshine, a few clouds at times, and a much nicer feel with a high of 82. Then the all-important Labor Day holiday on Monday looks like a good one for any outdoor plans, with sun much of the time, the high again 82. For WTOP, I'm meteorologist LaTroy Thornton.
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4: It's 6:52. Despite rising gas and flight prices, not that many of us are spending this Labor Day weekend at home. Fox's Jonathan Seri with more from Atlanta.
13: With ongoing conflicts in the Middle East driving up the price of jet fuel, AAA says travelers are paying about 2% more for airfare over the Labor Day holiday weekend than they did this time last year, but nearly 20% more for top destinations such as Seattle and Orlando. through Monday, the TSA expects to screen 10.1 million passengers, just short of last year's busier-than-usual Labor Day weekend, which reached nearly 10.4 million. If you're driving, you can expect to pay about 94 cents more per gallon than you would have the Friday before Labor Day last year.
4: AAA is predicting a slight increase in highway traffic compared to last year, with just over 39 million Americans traveling by car for the holiday weekend. And thanks for bringing us along. Washington Manassas Airport is getting closer to welcoming airlines, with the FAA this week giving it the okay to host commercial airlines. Virginia Governor Abigail Spanberger announced the airport will be getting over $1 million in air traffic control tower upgrades. WTLP's Mike Murillo is hearing from area leaders who say that when this happens, the benefits could reach well beyond the airport.
5: A new terminal is planned with TSA checkpoints, baggage claim, concessions, and more parking as the airport gets ready for airline service that could start as early as next November.
1: I think having the ability to do the commercial flights will bring more opportunity, more jobs.
5: Manassas Mayor Michelle Davis says when passengers start coming, it'll also be a boost for the local economy.
1: The airport is not that far away from our historic downtown, which we are so thankful to have those mom and pop shops, but they need people. They need people flying in. They need businesses coming in.
5: Prince William County Supervisor Andrea Bailey says it's not just Manassas, but the greater region that stands to benefit.
3: This is absolutely a game changer for our region.
5: In Manassas, Mike Murillo, WTOP News.
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14: It was a big night in New York for Big Fo.
15: It's a statement performance from Francis Tiafoe. Easily the best of his tournament so far. He's back in the Sweet 16 here in New York.
14: Francis Tiafoe rolled through 22 seed Valentin Vacheron 6-4, 6-2, 6-4 in under 2 hours. It's the sixth time in his last seven U.S. Opens he's made it to the second week of the tournament, but a tough test lies ahead on Sunday when he takes on 7 seed Daniil Medvedev. It was a great day for the American women. His third seed Jessica Pegula, 26 seed Emma Navarro, and unseeded Taylor Townsend all advanced to the second week of the tournament. Townsend will face top seed Aryna Sabalenka in the round of 16. On the diamond, the Nationals scored 3 ninth inning runs, but it wasn't enough as they fell 5-3 to the Dodgers, while the Orioles were shut out 1-0 by the Red Sox. And as several teams in the region start their college football seasons later today, one of the top stories will be James Franklin's head coaching debut at Virginia Tech. So is he ready for his first game in Lane Stadium against VMI?
16: As excited as I am about my first Enter Sandman, I'm more excited about watching our organization operate at a level that I think we have the ability to. That's the priority.
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3: Steve's in the traffic center.
4: Topping our traffic headline, we'll head to Virginia. Inner loop ramp to go to eastbound 66. Partially blocked for the crash activity. As far as delays are concerned, not bad. Traffic otherwise moving well on the Beltway and I-395. No current problems traveling along the 95 corridor or the GW Parkway. 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I'm Steve Dresner. Your next traffic report coming up in 10 minutes.
5: The heat backs off a bit into the start of this long holiday weekend, with today bringing some sunshine. The humidity does remain in place, though, with a high of 84, followed by a generally clear night tonight, the low 68. That sets up lower humidity for tomorrow, with sunshine, a few clouds at times, and a high of 82. For WTOP, I'm meteorologist LaTroy Thornton.
3: 73 in Oxon Hill, 75 at the Wharf in D.C., and we have 72 degrees in Friendship Heights.
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3: Good morning, I'm Ian Crawford. Coming up, we're still dealing with the consequences of that storm that ripped through here Thursday night. We'll have the latest on the outages.
7: So it's complicated and annoying.
8: Why this Metro rider can't wait for the red line to be back. I'm Jimmy Alexander.
3: Residents and ICE agents clash in a quiet Frederick neighborhood.
9: How many homes on the market have had to cut their price? I'm John Doman.
3: D.C. police established a youth curfew zone in the district this weekend. The Nats lose in L.A. The O's lose to the White Sox. Thanks for spending some of the holiday weekend with us. It's 7 o'clock.
10: ABC News, I'm Chuck Sievertson. More rescues 10 days after the catastrophic floods in Nepal. A man and woman pulled out of a hydropower tunnel and a house today. That from Nepal's prime minister's office. ABC's Lama Hassan.
11: Stranded survivors using a makeshift zipline and basket to ferry people and vital supplies across the still raging Trishuli River.
12: Our search and rescue operation is going on.
11: With more than 5,000 still missing.
13: And in a race against time, oxygen now is being pumped into other blocked hydroplant tunnels in hopes of helping more survivors.
10: More than 1,300 people are dead, nearly 5,000 missing, says Nepal's disaster agency. After the mistrial declared in the Massachusetts trial of Lindsay Clancy, the mother who admitted killing her 3 children, ABC News spoke with Dr. Yalda Safai, a psychiatrist, who explained why Clancy was turned away as a psychiatric inpatient.
14: The resources we have for mental illness right now are so limited that those psychiatric beds, those treatment facilities are reserved for the sickest of the sick. And remember, insurance won't cover a lot of these treatment facilities unless a patient is in their eyes sick enough.
10: Sentenced to 60 days in Kentucky's Jefferson County Jail, former Governor Matt Bevin. His lawyer wanted home confinement, but Judge Angela Johnson says Bevin repeatedly failed to provide financial records in the child support case of his now adult son.
15: So he has over and over again demonstrated a complete disregard and utter disrespect for this court.
10: Several dozen masked men are blocking the entrance to Britain's busiest ferry port between that country and France. Dover has been the site of previous anti-immigrant protests. Mike Tapp, a labor lawmaker, says he bets the protesters don't know the cooperation between Britain and France reduced migrants this year by over 40% and advises them to go home, enjoy your weekend, get a job. 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
3: It is 7:02, Saturday, September 5th, 72 degrees right now, increasing clouds today with a slight chance of rain this afternoon with highs in the low to mid 80s. Good morning, I'm Alan Etter. The top local stories are following this hour. After 2 days of storms, we still have a whole lot of people around here without electricity. Dominion Energy reporting right now 1,300 without power in Northern Virginia, mostly in Fairfax County and Arlington. Pepco says more than 4,300 customers still without service in the district. And in Maryland, more than 6,100 Pepco customers are without power in mostly Prince George's County. Keep it here on WTOP. We'll bring you the very latest on these outages as we

0: get the information here in the newsroom. After 9 weeks of shuttle buses and longer trips, Red Line riders are about to be back on Metro. Bethesda Medical Center, Grosvenor Strathmore reopen on Labor Day this coming Monday, according to WTOP's Jimmy Alexander.
1: I would like my commute to go back to 1 hour each way, which is much more reasonable.
2: That's Leslie Turner. And she says the Red Line shutdown has stretched her daily commute between home in D.C. and work at NIH by 50%.
1: I go the Red Line the other direction up to Wheaton and then have been taking a bus from there. So it's complicated and annoying.
2: Now, Leslie did acknowledge that not many of her colleagues believe the Red Line work would be finished on schedule.
1: You got to say that WMATA does a good job in general.
3: Are you Randy Clark's niece?
1: No, I am not.
4: Driving up and down Bethesda to Friendship.
2: That is the route Tiffany Fisher has been driving for Metro over the last 9 weeks because she's one of the bus operators hired during the shutdown. And you may be surprised how driving on Rockville Pike compares to her home in Houston.
4: Traffic here is a breeze, so I can deal with this.
2: Jimmy Alexander, WTOP News.
0: Agents from Immigration and Customs Enforcement faced off with residents of a residential neighborhood in Frederick after trying and failing to make an arrest. ICE pulled a man over in a traffic stop characterized as a, quote, criminal, illegal alien. They kept a van, on the block from Thursday morning to last night. Protesters were there, too, saying the agency had made local families afraid to leave their homes. Frederick Democratic Mayor Michael O'Connor was one of the several state and local officials condemning ICE's presence in the neighborhood. And a spokesman for the mayor, whose name is Alan Etzler, tells WTOP about the tools the city has to see whether the agency crossed any lines.
5: Our officers, when they arrive to a scene like this, they do activate their body-worn cameras. And we will review those body-worn cameras to see if there was anything that did cross the line. But at this point, that's just part of an investigation.
0: The agents left late last night without word of any arrest being made, but it's unclear whether they plan to return. WTOP has reached out to ICE and the Department of Homeland Security for comment. Members of Arlington's General Assembly delegation are criticizing federal immigration officers after an August encounter left a man seriously injured. Jose Hernandez says he was hurt while trying to flee federal officers. He was later hospitalized with what was described as a brain injury. Arlington police are investigating allegations including assault, reckless driving, and aggravated malicious wounding. ICE disputes his account, saying Hernandez tried to evade arrests and officers used necessary force. The county's Commonwealth attorney is also calling for a full investigation. The one standout housing market around the region has been Northern Virginia, which has weathered higher interest rates for a while. That's no longer the case, as we hear from WTOP's John Doman.
6: All around the DMV, soaring prices are starting to slow down now, though by how much depends on what you're looking to buy.
7: If you're still looking for a single family home, I think that that's going to be relatively flat over the next little bit. And if you're looking at condos, we're seeing a lot more opportunities if you're a purchaser.
6: Of course, if you're selling, that means supply is struggling to meet demand. John Coleman of D.C.-based Coleman Residential says 41% of homes on the market right now have seen a price cut at some point.
7: Condos are again, getting the brunt of that.
6: He says there are hundreds of studio and one-bedroom condos for sale right now, and only a small percentage of them are under contract. John Dome in WTOP News.
0: Well, it is the weekend, and D.C. police are establishing a temporary youth curfew zone along the U Street corridor this holiday weekend. The curfew zone runs from tonight through Monday. Starting each night at 8 o'clock, groups of nine or more minors are prohibited from gathering in those designated areas. Police are also reminding everyone about the usual citywide curfew that requires minors to be off the streets everywhere by 11 p.m. on weeknights and midnight on weekends. Coming up on WTOP and Money News.
8: 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I'm John Werdahl.
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0: That means we have Dr. Steve Dresner in the WTOP Traffic Center. Good morning.
13: Good morning, Alan Etter. Let's head to Virginia on the inner loop ramp to go to eastbound 66. VDOT reporting the ramp currently blocked for the crash activity, not affecting the outer loop flow. Otherwise, in Virginia, good to go along 66. Otherwise, 395 and 95 currently traveling incident-free, no problems along the GW Parkway. In the district, we have the DC bike ride. It will get underway after 8 o'clock. They will start at 12th. And Constitution, various closures along the route do include the Rock Creek Parkway, at times a Memorial Bridge. For a complete list of those closures, head to WTOP.com. Otherwise, in the district, no current delays along the 395-695 freeway. Good to go on DC 295 and I-295, and traffic moving nicely inside the 3rd Street Tunnel. 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Affordable, never looked so good. I'm Steve Dresner, your next traffic report coming up in less than 10 minutes.
0: All right, Steve, let's turn now to the weekend weather forecast. The latest on that now from AccuWeather meteorologist LaTroy Thornton.
14: As we head into this long Labor Day holiday weekend, we'll have less heat for today after several hot days to kick off the month of September. It does stay humid, though, with some sun at times and a high of 84, followed by a generally clear sky for tonight. You might notice the humidity starting to drop off by daybreak with a low of 68, and the humidity continues to drop right through the day tomorrow. It's going to feel much nicer with sunshine, a few clouds, and a high of 82. Then we'll generally do that all again for Labor Day on Monday. That's just in time for any outdoor plans. Looks like a good one for that with sunshine and another high of 82. Then temperatures start to bounce back on Tuesday with sunshine mixing with some afternoon clouds, high 86, leading into a rather hot Wednesday with some sun and a high of 90. For WTOP, I'm meteorologist LaTroy Thornton.
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8: Yelp and Lyft teamed up to look at hot trends in eating out right now, looking at factors like restaurant search volume, reservations, and ride-sharing data. And breakfast places are in demand right now.
15: Breakfast and brunch was actually the most searched topic.
8: Sydney Gallimore is with Yelp DC.
15: So it's showing that people are not just wanting to go out for dinner, but also they're hungry in the morning and looking for good places to eat.
8: Did that surprise you?
15: Yeah. I mean, I personally am not a morning person, so I don't know that I'm normally looking for breakfast and brunch restaurants except for on the weekend. But it seems like America is interested in eating earlier, because that was the number one most searched restaurant cuisine across every foodie city on the list. Not just D.C.
8: And Lyft says 1 in 5 rides to restaurants by foodies now occurs before noon.
15: So they're not just hungry to dine out, but they're starting earlier in the day.
8: John Wardock, WTOP News.
0: Coming up on WTOP, a Massachusetts mother's murder trial ends in a mistrial. The defense cited postpartum psychosis, while prosecutors argued she knew what she was doing. We're going to go in-depth on all that next. It's 7-Eleven.
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6: It's 7:14. Good morning. I'm Alan Etter. Thanks for spending some of your holiday weekend with us. Well, the dramatic murder trial of a Massachusetts mom charged with killing her three children ended in a mistrial. Judge William Sullivan gave Lindsay Clancy's lawyer a chance to appeal, but a higher court denied it, so Sullivan declared a mistrial. Clancy's defense attorney argued she had a condition known as postpartum psychosis at the time she strangled her young children, but a prosecutor said she knew what she was doing. Nicole Davis is a midday anchor for WBZ News Radio in Boston, and she joined us on WTOP with more on that trial.
7: This is a trial that's had so many people talking, and this is where it all seemed to really take a turn that a lot of people hadn't expected. You had mentioned that the jury had been deadlocked. It was really yesterday when this note came down from the foreperson, kind of calling out one specific juror, saying they'd made statements acknowledging doubt, but were refusing to apply it to the verdict. And that then led to this big high drama situation yesterday, the judge polling the jury. Eventually, they were able to go back to their deliberations. And then that's when the jury came back saying, look, it's been 7 days. We're not going to be able to come to a decision on this. It's essentially an 11-1 situation. And that's really when everything kicked into high gear. You were mentioning the appeal to the higher court. And this has had so many people just glued to their radios and TVs, for better or for worse, because it's a case that, as you can imagine, has really divided a lot of people.
8: Nicole, it seemed in that news conference after this thing that the prosecution, it sure seemed like they're going to try her again. What's the conventional wisdom that you're hearing up there?
7: Yeah, it's really not exactly sure. It's not a sure thing that they're going to try her, obviously, on the same charges, because then you think about potential double jeopardy. But the DA was very clear. He said, we were here for these three babies. This is why we were doing this in the first place. And Kevin Reddington, the defense attorney who had been so gung-ho about trying to stop this mistrial, actually said to the press, if you want another trial, bring it. He's already actually ready, he said, to file the paperwork next week. He is really leaning into this. But at this point, how much further do you want to take this? Is there a situation where the DA maybe just tries to make a deal? Maybe, you know, you don't want to drag everybody through this all over again, because this is a trial. I mean, you're talking about three young children, and this has been a very graphic trial. It's been very hard for people to follow the evidence. Even after the mistrial was declared, members of the jury were crying. It's very heavy.
9: And then, Nicole, also, we just have the whole discussion and opening up about postpartum health for women and what has happened there, the spotlight that it has shown on that and what so many women go through. So give us some kind of sense of how invested people seem to be and what kind of impact this has had on different neighborhoods in Massachusetts.
7: Absolutely. I mean, this is a small town south of Massachusetts. You've probably heard of Plymouth, Massachusetts, Plymouth Rock. I mean, this is not, it's a tourist town. It's not a place where you see a lot of true crime happening. And yet you see this case on outlets like Court TV and Fox and CNN. And like you said, everybody seemingly is talking about this. And you see a lot of moms, I think, who are at the very least listening to the testimony about Clancy's treatment and her struggle with the medications and saying, you know, wow, I can relate to this. So it's become kind of a rallying point for those women who have been supporting her, and they're using this as a chance to say, look, I've been there, obviously not to that extent, of course, and while what happened to the children is horrifying, nobody is denying that, but these women are saying, and even men are saying, this is a catalyst that could possibly shine a light on a lack of mental health care for moms and all over the state. I mean, obviously it's a tragedy, and that's what we're hearing from politicians and families alike. People say, look, this is something that has to be talked about. But it's hard to forget that three young children lost their lives. So there's no winners overall here. It's a sad case no matter what.
6: Nicole Davis is a midday anchor for WBZ News Radio in Boston. Here's a quick look at the top story we're working on here at WTOP. If you're traveling this holiday weekend, get ready to shell out potentially record prices at the pump. 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
10: Let's head back to Virginia and check in on the inner loop ramp to go to eastbound 66. It does remain blocked for the crash activity. Outer loop unaffected, staying in Virginia, good to go along I-95. No current delays along the 95 corridor. In Maryland, a quiet ride along the Beltway throughout Montgomery County and Prince George's County. Traffic moving nicely on 95 in the BW Parkway between the two beltways and all clear along the 270 corridor. If you're heading to the shore points today, you're in good shape on Route 50, especially heading eastbound from the Beltway out to the Chesapeake Bay Bridge. We currently have two lanes open eastbound, three westbound. No delays in either direction. And we're in good shape along Route 301. No current problems in either direction at the NYSMAC Middleton Bridge. 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I'm Steve Dresner. Your next traffic report coming up in less than 10 minutes.
6: All right, Steve, let's turn now to our weekend weather forecast. And for that, we get AccuWeather meteorologist LaTroy Thornton.
11: The heat that has been in place to kick off the month of September finally backs off a bit for today, but we'll hold on to that humidity for the start of the holiday weekend. Expect some sun at times as well and a high of 84, followed by more clearing for tonight. It gradually turns more comfortable as the night progresses with a low of 68, but the lower humidity really waits for tomorrow, which brings in sunshine, a few clouds at times, and a nice day with a high of 82, leading into the Labor Day holiday itself on Monday. And it's a great one for any outdoor plans with plenty of sunshine in store. The humidity stays relatively low with another high of 82, but temperatures start to rebound on Tuesday with sunshine, some afternoon clouds, and a high of 86, followed by the heat returning for Wednesday. We'll have some sun around with a high of 90. For WTOP, I'm meteorologist LaTroy Thornton.
6: 70 degrees at Tyson, 71 in Waldorf, 75 at L'Enfant Plaza, 73 degrees outside the WTOP studios. 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Coming up on WTOP, a disorderly passenger causes a jet to land, make an emergency landing at BWI Airport. 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
13: This is Bishop Michael Burbidge of the Catholic Diocese of Arlington. We live in a world that often encourages us to measure our worth by our appearance, accomplishments, or possessions. It is easy to become preoccupied with how others see us rather than who we truly are. Yet the most important question we can ask, who am I in the sight of God? The greatest truth about our lives has nothing to do with what we own or how successful we are in this world. The greatest truth is that we are beloved sons and daughters of God, created in His image and redeemed by His love. When we remember who we truly are in Christ, we can experience confidence and peace. May we live each day rooted in God's love for us, grateful for the one who calls us His own beloved sons and daughters.
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6: It's 7:22. In Fairfax County, 20-year-old Hassan Kanu has been sentenced to 10 years for the 2024 shooting death of 18-year-old Michael Alcantara outside of Centerville Dunkin' Donuts. The jury convicted Kanu of voluntary manslaughter back in March. Prosecutors say Kanu arranged to buy marijuana from Alcantara in May of 24. The two exchanged gunfire at a parking lot off Route 29. Prosecutors say Kanu fired 13 shots, hitting Alcantara in the back as he ran away. Kanu then took off, dumped his gun on a storm drain, then returned, pretending to be a bystander who'd been shot. He'll spend at least 16 years of his 20-year jail sentence in the jail. There's a perception that Medicaid pays doctors less than private insurance, but exactly how much less has been difficult to quantify. One George Mason professor hopes to change that, as we hear from WTOP's Steve Karish.
15: Professor Allison Cuellar examined how much different types of insurance pay doctors for the same service.
16: So you're an established patient, you're age 40 to 64, and you're seeing your doctor for an annual preventive visit.
15: And what she found is that Medicaid pays less.
16: So the employer-sponsored average rate was 28% higher than the Medicaid managed care rate.
15: Cuellar says this is important.
16: The fear is exactly that if the doctors aren't getting close to the same amount of money, at least, that they would for a commercially insured individual, that the doctors won't see patients who have Medicaid coverage.
15: Steve Karish, WTOP News.
6: An American Airlines flight from Dallas to Newark was forced to land at BWI Airport after a passenger allegedly became disruptive on board. Maryland Transportation Authority police say 67-year-old Lane Lundeen of Tucson is charged with second-degree assault and disorderly conduct. Investigators say Lundeen allegedly shouted profanities and racial slurs, awoke a sleeping passenger, and caused a disturbance aboard the flight. According to police, fellow passengers restrained Lundeen with duct tape and zip ties before the plane landed at BWI Thurgood Marshall Airport.
17: That man now facing state charges and the FBI is investigating. American Airlines telling ABC News restraints may be used when necessary to maintain the safety and security of everyone on board. Consistent with industry practice, restraint cups and tape are included in the flight attendant's service kit.
6: ABC Chief Justice Correspondent Pierre Thomas. Officers say Lundeen later struck a police officer in the chest. While being taken into custody, one passenger reported the man tried to bite him. The FBI says it's reviewing the incident. His next court date is scheduled for October 19th in Anne Arundel County.
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18: Francis Tiafoe may be a native of our region, but he's made New York home over the years. As twice before, he's made it to the U.S. Open semifinals, and he's looking to make another deep run after dismantling 22-seed Valentin Vacherot of Monaco to advance to the round of 16. Tiafoe won 85% of his points on his first serve and did not lose a single service game in the match. So what led to his best performance of the tournament so far?
19: It's Friday night at the U.S. Open. It's pretty easy to be locked in on those kind of days, so Happy to win this one tonight in front of you guys. Man, this is it's been great coming out here and playing on Louis. You guys had incredible energy, and let's keep this thing going. Why not?
18: Next up, Tiafoe faces 7-seed Daniil Medvedev on Sunday. He's only beaten Medvedev once in their previous 7 meetings. Other U.S. Open results included defending champion Carlos Alcaraz winning in straight sets, while on the women's side, 2-time defending champion Aryna Sabalenka and top-ranked American Jessica Pegula are headed to the fourth round as well. Cue up JoJo, because 3 runs in the top of the ninth were too little too late for the Nationals. They fall to the Dodgers 5-3 in L.A. Jackson Kent pitched 5 innings of 4-run ball in defeat. Meanwhile, the Orioles dropped 3 games back of the last AL wildcard spot after a 1-0 loss to the Red Sox. And in college football, a couple local products will be back with the defending champion Indiana Hoosiers as Winchester's Stephen Daly and Glen Burnie's Kellen Wyatt were granted a temporary restraining order by an Indiana judge to return to the Hoosiers' defensive line for the upcoming season. Brian Albin, WTOP Sports.
6: Coming up after traffic and weather, gas prices could set a record this holiday weekend as higher demand will likely drive prices even higher than they are right now. It's 727.
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10: Topping our traffic headlines in Virginia on the inner loop ramp to go to 66. Crash activity now only blocks a portion of that ramp. Do use a bit of caution. Good to go otherwise on I-66, 395 and 95, currently traveling in sin and free. No problems to report along the GW Parkway. 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I'm Steve Dresner. Your next traffic report coming up in less than 10 minutes.
6: And we're going to start this Saturday fairly clear, but clouds will start to creep in as the morning goes on. The temperatures later on in the afternoon in the low to mid 80s. Right now, 71 degrees at DuPont Circle, 69 in Germantown, 72 in Annandale at 7:30.
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6: Good morning, I'm Alan Etter. Pablo Rocco's our producer this morning. The top stories we're following for you right now. Gas prices expected to set a record this Labor Day weekend. The average price is more than $4 a gallon at the moment. That has the attention of political leaders heading into the midterm elections, as we hear from WTOP's Mitchell Miller today on the Hill.
21: A gallon of gas a year ago was nearly a dollar less than it is now. Both Gas Buddy and AAA have it at more than $4 a gallon. Vice President J.D. Vance this week declined to say when he thinks it will make a sizable drop.
23: Gas, frankly, could have been much, much higher were it not for our efforts. But I'm not going to make a promise about when it's going to return to $3.
21: Congressional Republicans seeking re-election are concerned about the political impact of gas prices, but there's been no major legislative push to take action that might provide some relief from the pain at the pump. The House is now on break and will only be in session 4 days before the November 3rd election. On Capitol Hill, Mitchell Miller, WTOP News.
6: Overseas now, U.S. envoys Steve Witkoff and Jared Kushner are in Moscow in a new push to end Russia's invasion of Ukraine. Ukrainian President Volodymyr Zelensky has called for a halt to air attacks during their visit, but Moscow has not publicly responded. Yesterday, a Russian drone hit a key government building in Kyiv. Russian attacks in another region of Ukraine killed 5 people at an industrial site. Ukrainian air defenses have shot down or suppressed 128 drones. The conflict, by the way, is now in its 5th year. Rescuers in Nepal have pulled a Chinese man and a woman in separate operations. They've rescued them 10 days after devastating floods hit that country. The man was rescued from a hydropower tunnel, bringing the total to 3 workers pulled alive from the Trishuli hydropower project. Nepal's army said a joint rescue team of Nepalese military personnel and South Korean disaster experts rescued the man from a 225-meter tunnel. It said one juror refused to agree with the other 11, bringing the proceedings in the trial against Lindsey Clancy to a halt. The judge overseeing the proceedings declared a mistrial.
24: Jurors looked frustrated and defeated.
25: And I'm going to declare a mistrial.
26: Outside court, the district attorney said the focus belonged on Clancy's children, 5-year-old Cora, 3-year-old Dawson, and 8-month-old Callan.
27: Who died a violent and horrific death at the hands of the person who loved them the most.
26: The defense says she does love her kids.
28: It's not right what she had to go through because she grieves the loss of those 3 children.
26: Clancy's attorney is now considering an appeal in federal court over that holdout juror. The district attorney must decide whether to retry the case. There's a hearing here on that at the end of the month.
6: ABC Chief Investigative Correspondent Aaron Katursky in Plymouth, Massachusetts. Clancy admitted killing her children, but the defense claimed she wasn't responsible because she was suffering from postpartum psychosis. After the National Cattlemen's Beef Association criticized President Trump's plan to temporarily eliminate tariffs on foreign beef imports, the White House hosted an executive order signing ceremony yesterday with some ranchers present to make significant changes to the industry. While opponents argue this would weaken food safety standards, Trump believes allowing ranchers to process the meat will reduce costs and help cattle farmers.
0: It's ridiculous that you're not allowed to keep. You do it cleaner than these four monopolies, two of which are based in Brazil.
4: That's
0: right. So it's like ridiculous. So this order also will require country of origin labeling across all foreign beef.
6: It's 7:34. As Labor Day weekend approaches, city officials in Baltimore say security measures are expected to be made.
7: Another Friday in Fells Point as the Labor Day weekend approaches, bracing for the continued safety and security measures for the neighborhood. The security measures have been in place for several weekend nights this summer. Security officers installed barricades, and police and city trucks have blocked several streets in the area, limiting access to the neighborhood. The city also implemented, as part of its security policy, ID checks.
8: Keith Daniels, Fox 45 News.
6: Former Kentucky Governor Matt Bevin has been arrested.
9: Matt Bevin was arrested in Paris, Kentucky, Thursday night. Bourbon County Dispatch says sheriff's deputies would not confirm any other details, including why he was arrested. Multiple media reports say Bevin was busted on the set of Christmas Movie, in which he had a role as an extra. Bevin had an active bench warrant against him in Jefferson County for failing to turn over financial documents related to his child support case. A judge has sentenced him to serve 60 days with no bond. The case involves his adopted son, Jonah Bevin, who is seeking retroactive child support. Bevin served as Kentucky governor from 2015 to 2019. Tom Rigotti, Fox News.
6: A new report on jobs is providing some optimism about the economy.
11: The U.S. jobs market strongly bounced back last month. Employers added a surprising 162,000 jobs in August, far above forecasts. The report may boost chances the Federal Reserve will raise its key interest rate this month, since solid hiring signals current rates are not necessarily high enough to cool inflation. Fed Chair Kevin Warsh said last week he wants more progress in lowering inflation.
12: Otherwise, we have work to do.
11: Fed Governor Christopher Waller says he's leaning toward keeping the rate unchanged, but would back a hike if next Friday's inflation reading remains high. Here at the White House, Vice President Vance says President Trump's preference is clear.
13: The Fed should be lowering interest rates.
11: The president writes this morning, the Fed must get smart and be patriots for a change. Sagar Meghani at the White House.
6: Coming up after traffic and weather and money news.
2: Where D.C. ranks on a list of best places to retire. I'm John Werdahl.
6: And then police in New York City shoot a man walking along the cables of the Brooklyn Bridge.
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6: It's 7:38. We have traffic and weather together every 10 minutes on WTOP. Now we have Steve Dresner in the traffic center.
3: Let's head to the district. DC Bike Ride will be getting underway at the top of the hour. At the start of the race at 12th and Constitution, we also have various road closures currently in place. They do include Constitution from Penn to 3rd. And also along 14th Street between Constitution and Pennsylvania. We do have the full list of closures at WTOP.com, and a lot of the closures will be lifted in the area of 10 o'clock. Staying in the district, good to go along the 395-695 freeway. No current delays on DC-295 or I-295, and traffic moving nicely inside the 3rd Street Tunnel. Audible makes traffic less of an annoyance and more of an opportunity for another chapter. 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I'm Steve Dresner. Your next traffic report coming up in less than 10 minutes.
6: 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Here is AccuWeather meteorologist LaTroy Thornton.
4: Less heat is in store for today, but the humidity does remain in place for one more day under a partly sunny sky with a high of 84 later today. That leads into a clearing sky for tonight and a low of 68, followed by even more sunshine tomorrow. The humidity drops off as well with just a few clouds at times and a high of 82. That leads into Labor Day on Monday, and it looks like a dry day for any outdoor plans. Not half bad, really, with the humidity remaining in check under a good deal of sunshine and another high of 82. For WTOP, I'm meteorologist LaTroy Thornton.
6: 71 degrees at DuPont Circle in the district, 69 at Germantown, 72 degrees in Annandale.
5: 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Orlando, Miami, and Tampa took the top three spots. In our area, Columbia, Maryland ranked 25th, and Washington, D.C. came in 46th.
10: Affordability is what drags Washington down.
5: Wallet Hub's Chip Lupo.
10: One of the highest in terms of adjusted cost of living. It's not tax friendly at all. The annual cost, it's pretty high in terms of the annual cost of in-home healthcare service for elderly and middle of the road in cost of adult daycare.
5: As for the worst places to retire,
10: the bottom is dominated by California City, Stockton, California, San Bernardino, Fresno, Rancho Cucamonga, Bakersfield.
5: Places, Lupo says, that are expensive and generally lack access to quality health care. John Werdock, WTOP News.
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6: It's 7:42. Police in Germany say they've foiled a spate of possible sabotage plots this week against the power grid, as well as an alleged arson attack against German defense companies.
20: This is at least the fourth such incident at different power stations across Germany this week in a spate of suspected sabotage plots. Now, after explosives were found at one of the sites Tuesday, a German official called it an attempt to short-circuit the power grid and disrupt the region's energy supply. That official saying there were two lines of inquiry: left-wing extremism or sabotage directed by a foreign state. They say Russia's intelligence agencies generally recruit local Europeans via social media. Sometimes these people are low-level criminals or vulnerable individuals who are offered payments, often in cryptocurrency, which is hard to trace. That European security official telling me since the spring of this year, there's been a clear rise in these sabotage attacks, and that Russia is now conducting a, quote, concerted campaign of plots on European soil.
6: That's ABC's Tom Sufi Burridge. A deadly shooting in New York as police shot a man walking on the cables of New York City's Brooklyn Bridge.
0: Police have fatally shot a man armed with a knife on a cable of New York City's Brooklyn Bridge. The commanding officer of the city's emergency service unit, Jerry Dowling, says officers were attached to the bridge with safety harnesses and spoke to the man for about an hour, telling him they were there to help him. Dowling says when the man climbed down a cable and approached an officer with the knife raised, another officer shot him.
7: When the male got within approximately 3 feet from the closest member of VSU, he raised his arm with the knife extended outward towards the officer. At that point, a member of ESU who was on the roadbed of the bridge discharged his weapon one time, striking the male.
0: Dowling says the man was told multiple times to drop the weapon. He later died at a hospital. His name has not been released. I'm Mike Hemp.
6: It's back to school season already, which means high contact sports will begin soon, like football. Some doctors got together for a discussion on concussions as the fall season gets underway, as we hear from WTOP's Liz Anderson.
8: Football is something we talk about a lot during the fall.
9: Dr. Rachel Smetana is a neuropsychologist with UVA Health Sports Concussion Clinic and says there are
8: other sports that come with concussion risk,
9: like ice hockey and wrestling, along with cheer, stunting, and tumbling concussions they see at the clinic. Some symptoms to look out for include
21: the headache, dizziness, nausea. They may have some sensitivity to light and sound.
9: Keith Thompson is an athletic trainer at the Sports Concussion Clinic and says visual changes, fatigue, and difficulty concentrating at school or work are among the other symptoms. Liz Anderson, WTOP News.
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6: It's 7:46. Good morning. I'm Alan Etter. Thanks for spending some of your holiday weekend with us. Well, of course, there is tremendous excitement about the redevelopment of the area where the old RFK Stadium once was to create a new stadium for the Washington Commanders. There's also significant concern about how fans are going to get to the 65,000-seat stadium with several thousand fewer parking spaces. WTOP's Mark Lewis talked with Zara Norman, who's a reporter with Notice.
32: The current stadium, Armory Station, by the RFK site can only accommodate 14,000 people an hour. And as you mentioned, the Commander Stadium is going to have 65,000 seats, and Metro expects a lot of those fans are going to be using public transit. So the question becomes, how are we going to move more people than that one Metro station can accommodate?
33: Now, Metro is counting on this new Gold Line. That's a new bus rapid transit service that will help get people to the stadium and supplement what Metro Rail can do. That is expected to be up and running by the time the stadium opens, but there are concerns about that as well.
32: Yeah, so the Gold Line, it's a rapid transit bus line, and Metro told us that it'll have a dedicated center line. It'll be 60 feet long, these buses. It'll have signal priority. So they're hoping that it can move folks really quickly down that H Street corridor. But what residents are worried about is, you know, the DC streetcar, that exact same corridor failed. And so they're kind of nervous about an east-west connection that relies on the road. And a lot of these residents are pushing for a new Metro station to supply the site in addition to the existing one.
33: could that option come back on the table at some point?
32: Yeah, so Metro has ruled it out. They say it'll cost more than $1 billion, would need an entire new track alignment, the area is too steep, all these concerns. But council member Charles Allen, Ward 6 council member, who chairs the DC Council Transportation Committee, wants that second Metro station. Because as you mentioned, I mean, thousands of new homes are coming to the area. Some people are kind of saying this redevelopment site's looking like a new neighborhood, not just kind of a new stadium site. So, yeah, it could be back on the table, especially with new council members, a new mayor coming in January. Presumably, Janice Lewis-George and council member Charles Allen said that he has a hunch that she could be open to revisiting the conversation about a second train station.
33: Do they have a sense of where the funding could come from to pay for another Metro station?
32: Well, the council has earmarked, I think, is $300 million for transportation. Obviously, that falls far short of $1 billion. So, no. And I mean, we're in a bit of a fiscal crunch right now as a city. So, certainly would need to have conversations about how to raise the capital for that kind of project.
33: So, it sounds like, at least at this point, at the time that the stadium opens, we may still have some issues with transportation that may not be resolved in 2030 when this starts.
32: Metro hopes that by expanding the existing stadium, they can expand the entrance, they're going to add escalators, elevators. They think they can, with the Gold Line, move enough people through for that 2030 opening. But certainly a new station wouldn't be ready by then, although advocates do think that they should still pursue the project even if it's not ready for opening day.
6: 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Dashboard show what happened yesterday as the Mission AI company Virtualytics shows what's coming, what's at risk, and where to focus first, redefining readiness with Virtualytics. Here comes Steve Dresner in the WTOP Traffic Center.
1: Let's head to Maryland. We're in good shape on the Beltway throughout Prince George's County and Montgomery County. All clear along 95 and the BW Parkway between the two Beltways. Not seeing anything in your way along 270, especially southbound, leaving the I-70 interchange in Frederick. Pretty good ride through Urbana, Germantown, Gaithersburg, all the way down to the lane divide. And if you're hitting the shore points today, pretty good ride right now if you're starting off eastbound Route 50 from the Capitol Beltway out to the Chesapeake Bay Bridge. They're getting ready for a two-way traffic pattern. Not quite yet, though. Two lanes open eastbound. Westbound span is two to the right, getting you by. Traffic is brought to you by the Maryland Transportation Authority. Are you heading to the beach this weekend? 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Travel smarter. Visit WTOP.com, keyword beach traffic. I'm Steve Dresner. Your next traffic report coming up in less than 10 minutes.
6: Your weekend weather forecast now. AccuWeather meteorologist LaTroy Thornton.
2: After days of 90s to kick off the month of September, we'll finally lose some of that heat for today just in time for the weekend. But the humidity does remain in place today with some sun and a high of 84 in store. Although tonight brings a clear sky much of the time with a low of 68. As a cold front drops to the south of the area, that front brings in lower humidity and a much nicer day for tomorrow with more sun around and a high of 82, leading into the Labor Day holiday on Monday, which brings sunshine and a high again 82. For WTOP, I'm meteorologist LaTroy Thornton.
6: 70 degrees right now in Alexandria, 75 at Penn Quarter, 71 degrees in Columbia. 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
10: News
5: happens
10: here.
6: It's 7:52. Well, Labor Day travel is hitting Americans harder in the wallet this year. Airfare, gas prices are up. Despite the higher prices, millions are traveling for the holiday weekend.
0: Higher jet fuel prices have pushed airfares up. Kayak puts the average domestic round trip up $99 over this time last year. That's 35% more, while international round trips are $176 more, up about 25% over 2025. Airline industry analyst Henry Hartevelt.
5: Even though airlines do have a lot of people traveling, what our research has shown is that people who are earning $100,000 or less, and that's a lot of money, are feeling they don't have enough disposable income to travel as much as they used to or even travel at all.
0: On the roads, nationally, gas prices are nearly a dollar more a gallon than they were last Labor Day and the highest ever for the holiday weekend.
7: And it's not just the gas and the airfare that's up. NerdWallet tracks travel inflation. They say lodging, the cost of eating out, and entertainment on vacation all are also up.
6: A space company owned by Jeff Bezos has won a big NASA contract to build communication infrastructure for another planet.
10: Blue Origin, the space transit company owned by Jeff Bezos, will now build for NASA a communication system for Mars. Simply named the Mars Telecommunications Network, it's designed to be able to send large data back to Earth within minutes over a continuous high-speed connection powered by UHF transmissions. The communication path will be vital to sending long-duration human missions to Mars. The contract with Blue Origin is worth $700 million, and the company is expected to deliver it to NASA ready to use by the end of 2028.
6: That's Fox's Eben Brown reporting.
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13: It was a big night in New York for Big Foe.
14: It's a statement performance from Francis Tiafoe. Easily the best of his tournament so far. He's back in the Sweet 16 here in New York.
13: Francis Tiafoe rolled through 22 seed Valentin Vacheron 6-4, 6-2, 6-4 in under 2 hours. It's the sixth time in his last seven U.S. Opens he's made it to the second week of the tournament. But a tough test lies ahead on Sunday when he takes on 7 seed Daniil Medvedev. It was a great day for the American women. It's 3rd seed Jessica Pegula, 26th seed Emma Navarro, and unseeded Taylor Townsend all advanced to the second week of the tournament. Townsend will face top seed Aryna Sabalenka in the round of 16. On the diamond, the Nationals scored 3 ninth-inning runs, but it wasn't enough as they fell 5-3 to the Dodgers, while the Orioles were shut out 1-0 by the Red Sox. And as several teams in the region start their college football seasons later today, one of the top stories will be James Franklin's head coaching debut at Virginia Tech. So is he ready for his first game in Lane Stadium against VMI?
16: As excited as I am about my first Enter Sandman, I'm more excited about watching our organization operate at a level that I think we have the ability to. That's the priority.
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2: 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Your next traffic report coming up in 10 minutes.
3: Today brings some sunshine and less hot but still humid conditions for the first day of this Labor Day weekend, with a high getting up to 84 later on, with tonight bringing a mainly clear sky. Continued dry conditions with a low of 68 before that humidity finally starts to drop off for the day tomorrow, bringing in sunshine, a few clouds at times, and a much nicer feel with a high of 82. Then the all-important Labor Day holiday on Monday looks like a good one for any outdoor plans, with sun much of the time, the high again 82. For WTOP, I'm meteorologist LaTroy Thornton.
4: 74 degrees at Reagan National, 74 degrees as well at BWI Marshall, and 72 degrees at Dulles.
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4: Good Saturday morning to you. I'm Alan Etter. Coming up, thousands of our neighbors still without electricity this morning, 2 days after strong storms rolled through here.
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9: 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I'm John Doman.
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10: From ABC News, I'm Chuck Sievertson. Dramatic rescues 10 days after the Nepal floods. A man and a woman today were pulled out alive from a hydropower tunnel in a house. That from Nepal's prime minister's office. More than 1,300 people are dead. Nearly 5,000 others are missing, says Nepal's disaster agency. Newly arrived in Moscow for talks to try to end the Russia-Ukraine war, U.S. diplomat Steve Witkoff and President Trump's son-in-law, Jared Kushner. ABC's Patrick Reeval.
11: There's little expectation that this time will be more successful. Russia has intensified bombing Kyiv since the director of the CIA made a rare trip to Moscow last week, also urging Putin to negotiate. All signs suggest for now that Putin still believes he can win the war by further escalating it.
10: After the mistrial declared in the Massachusetts trial of Lindsay Clancy, the mother who admitted to killing her three children, Dr. Yalda Safai, a psychiatrist, was asked about getting help for postpartum trouble.
12: People who are in big cities such as New York City or Los Angeles have direct access to more care, whereas there's places that are maternal deserts, so to speak. There isn't a single psychiatrist or single treatment center in their vicinity that can help them, that they can reach out to.
10: Sentenced to 60 days in jail, former Kentucky Governor Matt Bevin for repeatedly failing to provide financial records in a child support case. The attorney representing that now adult person adopted years ago called on the court to put the former Republican Kentucky governor behind bars. Bevin's lawyer argued for home confinement. Judge Angela Johnson.
13: You have done nothing to show the court that you are willing to act in good faith. And I cannot reward that.
10: But the judge says after 30 days, if there's cooperation, Bevin could get out. An immigration officer charged with lying to federal investigators about shooting a Venezuelan man has posted bail. You're listening to ABC News.
14: It's 8:02 on Saturday morning, September 5th, 74 degrees, partly sunny, cooler, but still humid with highs in the mid-80s. Good morning, I'm Ian Crawford. Our top story this morning is the aftermath of 2 days worth of storms through our region. The ferocious storms wreaked havoc on power systems. Some of us still sitting in the dark this morning, sunlight notwithstanding. Dominion Energy reports about 1,000 customers waiting to get their power back on in Northern Virginia, mainly in Fairfax and Arlington counties. Pepco has more than 3,500 of its customers in the dark in the district, and in Prince George's County, more than 4,000 Pepco customers are still without power. Stay with WTOP, and we will track the outages until all the lights are back on. For riders of Metro's Red Line, it has been a long, hot summer of delays and bus shuttles and more buses and more delays, but that's all about to end. Red Line service resumes on Monday between Friendship Heights and Grosvenor Strathmore after a 2-month hiatus for construction. And WTOP's Jimmy Alexander tells us it's not just local riders who are happy about getting life back to normal.
7: I am ready to go home.
15: Since right after July 4th, Tiffany Fisher of Houston, Texas, has been driving shuttle buses for Metro 6 days a week.

0: I would work like a 3:30 a.m. to 3:30 p.m.
1: Well, I hope you get paid.
0: Hey, if I wasn't, I wouldn't be here.
2: Now, Tiffany does admit for some passengers, it was a bumpy start.
0: Once they seen that we were able to get it running smoothly, hey, everybody got on board and we were good to go.
2: Now, during her time in the DMV, Tiffany and her 9-year-old son got to see the monuments and memorials in the National Mall and visit the Library of Congress.
0: So he was actually happy that he could be there to see it versus seeing it in his history books.
2: But there is one thing her little boy will miss most about the nation's capital.
0: A silver diner. He loves silver diner.
2: Jimmy Alexander, who can blame him? WTOP News.
3: It's 8:04. The Kennedy Center Board renews its support for President Trump's call for a massive renovation program at the nation's Performing Arts Center. The board released a statement after a second day of powerful storms Friday brought down a section of the ceiling in the center's grand foyer. Our partners at 7 News obtained photos of the debris from the ceiling strewn across the foyer's red carpet. Although the center will be open today, internal Kennedy Center communication obtained by 7 News indicates the grand foyer will remain shut down while they clean that mess up. Roma Duravi is the Kennedy Center's vice president for public relations. In a statement, she says that the damage is, and this is a quote, another example of the urgent need to close for renovation and revitalization. She says no one was injured in the ceiling collapse, but that the incident illustrates the claim that it stems from what she calls decades of neglect and deferred maintenance. Immigration agents clashed with residents in one Frederick neighborhood this week after ICE agents pulled over a car and tried to arrest a man. The agency told the Frederick News Post the man was in the country illegally and that he was also under federal investigation. The man was not arrested, but ICE agents and vehicles remained in the Taskers Chance neighborhood from early Thursday until late Friday night. Residents reported confronting the agents, saying their presence was intimidating to local immigrant families. Frederick City Council President Cesar Diaz told the News Post that he had been threatened by ICE agents. Mayor Michael O'Connor has been openly critical of the ICE activity in his city. His spokesman, Alan Etzler, telling WTOP that the block was finally cleared last night, but it's not clear whether the agents would be coming back.
4: None of the federal agencies have given us any indication as to whether they'll be here in the future. They typically do not. So that is something that we are all going to have to wait and see what they choose to do.
3: WTOP has reached out for comment from Councilman Diaz, ICE, and Homeland Security. The region's housing market has cooled off, and depending on what type of property you're selling, WTOP's John Doman says you may want to take an axe to that listing price.
5: The market in D.C. has been slowing down for the past few years now as interest rates have gone up, and now even Northern Virginia is seeing that as well.
6: Some people are stepping off to the side, hoping that maybe rates will get better next year.
5: John Coleman of Coleman Residentials talking about interest rates.
6: Mortgage Bankers Association are saying that they expect rates to stay about where they are for the next 6 months at least.
5: That's one reason why 41% of the homes listed around the region have had to cut their listing price at least once already.
6: If you bring out a property that is highly priced as a house, you're still going to have to make adjustments bringing it down. People are being a lot more wary, and they're doing a lot more research before they're putting in offers.
5: But it's the studio and one-bedroom condos that are seeing supply way outpace demand. John Dome in WTOP News.
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3: Traffic and weather on WTOP. Steve Dressler in the traffic center.
1: Let's head to the district. The new crash is westbound 695 freeway right at the 11th Street Bridge, currently blocking the right side. Just a small delay we're seeing on that westbound side. One of our Cobra cameras looking down at the 395 freeway, traveling incident and free in both directions. And a new crash also as you come into the district on the southbound side of the BW Parkway right at the 50 split. On the right side, not much as far as delays are concerned. At the Chesapeake Bay Bridge, two-way traffic pattern currently in effect over the westbound span. Three lanes open eastbound, two westbound with no delays in either direction. Are you selling your car? Well, watch out for those fake payments, unsafe meetups, endless haggling. 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I'm Steve Dresner. Your next traffic report coming up in less than 10 minutes.
3: And your holiday weekend forecast with AccuWeather meteorologist Troy Thornton.
10: After days of 90s to kick off the month of September, we'll finally lose some of that heat for today just in time for the weekend. But the humidity does remain in place today with some sun and a high of 84 in store. Although tonight brings a clear sky much of the time with a low of 68. As a cold front drops to the south of the area, that front brings in lower humidity and a much nicer day for tomorrow with more sun around and a high of 82, leading into the Labor Day holiday on Monday, which brings sunshine and a high again 82. For WTOP, I'm meteorologist LaTroy Thornton.
3: A mix of cloud and sun, 75 degrees at Foggy Bottom, 71 at Fort Belvoir, 72 at Silver Spring, all brought to you by Long Fence. 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
7: What cities are obsessed with restaurants and dining out right now? In a first-ever survey, Yelp and Lyft looked at restaurant searches, reservations, and ride-sharing data, and Washington came in sixth overall. Sydney Gallimore with Yelp DC says DC is not just a fine dining city anymore.
11: The whole DMV is a really great example of how many different cuisines and cultures are represented.
7: Virginia also fared well, with Richmond coming in 17th and Virginia Beach 20th.
11: The amount of people who are moving to Virginia and just helping to spread that awareness and those cultures and those cuisines is really helping the DMV as a whole kind of find its footing as like a really great foodie place to be.
7: Overall, New Orleans topped this list, followed by Charleston, South Carolina, San Diego, Portland, Maine, and Miami. John Wardock, WTOP News.
3: Just ahead, it's the last big beach blowout weekend of the summer. We speak with Ocean City's mayor about how the season's been on the coast. Next, it is 8:11.
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3: It is 8:14. Thanks for spending some of the holiday weekend with us. I'm Ian Crawford. Lots of people hoping to get in some last-minute sun and fun at the beach as we mark the unofficial end of summer this Labor Day weekend. And many of us will be making their way to the respective beaches in Maryland and Virginia. It's been a busy summer once again in Ocean City, where visitors have had to dodge several weeks of a jellyfish invasion as a result of warm Atlantic seawaters that kept people out of the ocean. And this was the first season of the town's enforcement of its new law concerning canopies and tents. Ocean City Mayor Rick Meehan joined us on WTOP with more on how the summer went this season at the beach.
19: I think overall, everybody that came to Ocean City enjoyed themselves. Thanks for getting it out there about the jellyfish. They are gone, just so everybody knows that. That was an anomaly, and unfortunately, they were here for about 2 weeks, but they are gone. But overall, I think we've had a busy summer. Started out pretty slow because of the weather, and everybody books their vacations closer to the time they're actually going to travel. And when the weather predictions aren't very good, sometimes, you know, people don't come. And that happened early on in June. But after that, after July 4th, things really picked up, and the weather's been beautiful. It's an absolutely beautiful day today, and we're looking forward to a very busy and beautiful Labor Day weekend.
20: Hey, Mayor, talking about visitation and visitor numbers, a town councilman at July's meeting shared what he found out about visitors and hotels, and he said visitors were staying fewer days in hotels in Ocean City when they came for vacation, and other reports suggest visitors are using the rental properties, like the Airbnbs, instead. What are you seeing hotel-wise, and is it concerning at all, or how concerning could it be?
19: You know, it's a little bit of both. I believe that people's vacation habits have changed. Everything changes over time. Families with kids in particular, you know, they're booked for sports camps and all these other things that are going on. So vacations sometimes are a little bit shorter. We're seeing that trend, you know, and that is a difference than what we've had in the past. It's usually been 3 days for hotel stays. So that is a little bit concerning. So we're going to be talking about that and looking for ways to increase, you know, the visitor stay and the longer time that they're here. But it seems to be a trend everywhere, and we're just going to have to make adjustments to adapt to that.
21: So, Mr. Mayor, you've got some big events coming up, Biker Weekend, Ocean's Calling Music Fest. How much has Ocean City started to rely on some of these big events for revenue?
19: Well, in the off-season in particular, they're a big economic driver for Ocean City. Rock and Ride, which is Bike Week, starts next weekend. The big events, of course, that we've created in the fall season now are the Ocean's Calling Concert, which is September 25th through 27th. Then the Country Calling Music Concert, which is October 2nd and 3rd. And then we go right into the cruising event in the fall, which is a big event. And we wrap things up for that part of the fall season with Sunfest. October 22nd. So we have events pretty much scheduled every weekend for the next 2 months, and they are a big economic generator for Ocean City.
20: Mayor, this was the first season of the beach code enforcement, things like the new tent and canopy laws. How did that go? Did you all actually write any tickets, or were you just giving out warnings?
19: I think it went very well. It's all about letting people know what the rules are. We made the change last summer, and it was about educating the public. We had personnel and beach enforcement officers out there this year, and they were really ambassadors, and they were out there to let everybody know what the rules were. You know, we're trying to create an atmosphere, maintain an atmosphere on the beach where everybody can enjoy their time out there and find a space in the sand. And it went very well. There were only a few citations issued. Honestly, most people complied once they were aware of what the law was, and we gave them time to comply. We didn't crack down on anybody immediately. And, you know, it's all about, I think, just talking to people and communicating. And I think it was very successful.
3: That is Ocean City Mayor Rick Meehan. Quick look at the top stories we're working on for you this morning. Driving on the holiday weekend, pretty spendy gas prices nearing Labor Day weekend records just 2 months before the midterm elections. The trial of a Massachusetts woman accused of killing her 3 children ends in a mistrial Friday after the jury deadlocks on a verdict. Keep it here for full details on these stories in the minutes ahead. We are brought to you by Ultra INC. Turn every data point in a mission into mission advantage and victory on the battlefield. Reinforce mission success with information precise enough to win. Ultra INC. empowering decision. We're going to power right into the traffic center with Steve Dresner.
1: Powering back to D.C. on the westbound 695 freeway at the 11th Street Bridge. Crash activity all contained to the right side. Just minor delays on that westbound side. Otherwise, good to go on the 395 freeway. No current problems on D.C. 295 or I-295. And traffic moving nicely inside the 3rd Street Tunnel. In Maryland, quite on the Beltway, throughout Prince George's County and Montgomery County, not seeing anything in your way along 95 BW Parkway between the two Beltways. Good to go along the 270 corridor if you're hitting the shorter points today and getting an early start. Not a bad ride eastbound Route 50 from the Capitol Beltway out to the Chesapeake Bay Bridge. Two-way traffic pattern currently in effect with three lanes eastbound, two westbound. No delays in either direction. Do take note if you're flying out of Reagan National right now. Most of the parking lots are at or over capacity. 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I'm Steve Dresner. Your next traffic report coming up in less than 10 minutes.
3: Your holiday weekend forecast from AccuWeather meteorologist Troy Thornton.
10: As we head into this long Labor Day holiday weekend, we'll have less heat for today after several hot days to kick off the month of September. It does stay humid, though, with some sun at times and a high of 84, followed by a generally clear sky for tonight. You might notice the humidity starting to drop off by daybreak with a low of 68, and the humidity continues to drop right through the day tomorrow. It's going to feel much nicer with sunshine, a few clouds, and a high of 82. Then we'll generally do that all again for Labor Day on Monday. That's just in time for any outdoor plans. Looks like a good one for that with sunshine and another high of 82. Then temperatures start to bounce back on Tuesday with sunshine mixing with some afternoon clouds, high 86, leading into a rather hot Wednesday with some sun and a high of 90. For WTOP, I'm meteorologist LaTroy Thornton.
3: 72 degrees in Fairfax, College Park with 74. 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
0: 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I'm Steve Karish.
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3: It's 8:22. Now it's time for the WTOP Mystery Newsmaker Contest. We'll play the voice of someone you've heard in the news this week on WTOP. Be the first caller at 855-885-1035 to correctly identify the Mystery Newsmaker and win a pair of tickets to the Jazz at Lincoln Center Orchestra with Wynton Marsalis and the National Symphony Orchestra at Wolf Trap on September 12th. 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Good luck. Here is your mystery newsmaker for this week.
4: People are made to feel that being a Playboy bunny is somehow glamorous or well paid. This is a kind of step-by-step experience of what it's really like, which is being an underpaid waitress in a costume that is so tight that it makes your thighs cold, because it cuts off your circulation and 3-inch high heels.
3: It's 8:23. Different forms of Medicaid and different types of private insurance pay doctors different amounts for the same services, but what exactly that difference is has been hard to show. WTOP's Steve Karish has more on a new study from George Mason University that looks at insurers in Virginia and what they pay.
0: A study led by George Mason's Allison Cuellar showed that in Virginia, Medicaid fee-for-service and Medicaid managed care each pay doctors substantially less than private insurers, either from your employer or from the marketplace. She says that commercial employer-sponsored insurance was paying doctors 28% more than Medicaid-managed care.
5: So it's been a long-standing challenge for people who have coverage with Medicaid to find a provider, and part of it may be that the rates are substantially lower.
0: And this is important because doctors can choose not to participate in Medicaid.
5: And if they're participating, are they only willing to see a few patients at the low rate and more of the other?
0: Steve Karish, WTOP News.
3: Now to the latest on President Trump's controversial proposed arch near Arlington National Cemetery. A group of Vietnam veterans has asked a judge to keep construction on the arch from beginning. The veterans, who first sued earlier this year, said the project would alter the area around Arlington and has not been approved by Congress. Meantime, the Trump administration says construction is weeks away and they want the lawsuit tossed.
6: The Trump administration says the president's 250-foot triumphal arch will break ground in the next 2 weeks, but the project has yet to even get final approval. Interior Secretary Doug Burgum announcing the news online, promising the arch will be one of the great pieces of American architecture. But the federal panel that still has to approve the design has only given preliminary approval, and they don't meet again until next month. Three Vietnam veterans and an architectural historian are suing, arguing that building the arch would need an act of Congress. And they claim the arch will be so high, it'll block views of Arlington Cemetery. Under a court order, the Trump administration must file 14 days notice before any construction begins.
3: That is ABC's Karen Waugh. That construction notice has yet to be filed. Sports on WTOP brought to you by Amentum, delivering advanced solutions for space and defense. And here's Brian Alban.
23: Francis Tiafoe may be a native of our region, but he's made New York home over the years. As twice before, he's made it to the U.S. Open semifinals, and he's looking to make another deep run after dismantling 22-seed Valentin Vacherot of Monaco to advance to the round of 16. Tiafoe won 85% of his points on his first serve and did not lose a single service game in the match. So what led to his best performance of the tournament so far?
24: Friday night at the U.S. Open, it's pretty easy to be locked in on those kind of days, so happy to win this one tonight in front of you guys. Man, it's been great coming out here and playing on Louis. You guys had incredible energy, and let's keep this thing going. Why not?
23: Next up, Tiafoe faces 7-seed Daniil Medvedev on Sunday. He's only beaten Medvedev once in their previous 7 meetings. Other U.S. Open results included defending champion Carlos Alcaraz winning in straight sets, while on the women's side, two-time defending champion Aryna Sabalenka and top-ranked American Jessica Pegula are headed to the fourth round as well. Cue up JoJo, because 3 runs in the top of the ninth were too little too late for the Nationals. They fall to the Dodgers 5-3 in L.A. Jackson Kent pitched 5 innings of 4-run ball in defeat. Meanwhile, the Orioles dropped 3 games back of the last AL wildcard spot after a 1-0 loss to the Red Sox. And in college football, a couple local products will be back with the defending champion Indiana Hoosiers as Winchester's Stephen Daly and Glen Burnie's Kellen Wyatt were granted a temporary restraining order by an Indiana judge to return to the Hoosiers' defensive line for the upcoming season. Brian Alban, WTOP Sports.
3: 8:27.
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1: Topping our traffic headlines in the district, westbound 695 freeway at the 11th Street Bridge. Crash activity all cleared off to the right side. Main travel lanes are open with minor delays. When traffic slows you down, the paint can make the ride feel even longer. And with just one pill, Aleve provides up to 12 hours of pain relief, so you can put that pain in the rear view mirror. Use Aleve only as directed. I'm Steve Dresner. Your next traffic report coming up in less than 10 minutes.
3: Partly sunny, a little cooler, but still muggy with highs in the mid-80s. In Friendship Heights, a mix of cloud and sun, 75 degrees at 8:30.
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3: Good morning, I'm Ian Crawford. Pablo Rocco is our producer. Top story we're following for you this morning, gas prices on track to set a record this holiday weekend, and political leaders cannot ignore the price at the pump with Labor Day campaigning kicking off ahead of the midterm elections. WTOP's Mitchell Miller has more today on the Hill.
12: Gas prices nationwide are still averaging more than $4 a gallon. That's nearly a dollar more than Labor Day of last year. Gas Buddy and AAA have indicated gas prices are likely to set an all-time record for the holiday that goes back to 2012. Vice President J.D. Vance was asked this week when he thought prices would go down again, but declined to make any long-term predictions owing to the war with Iran.
13: The fundamental reality is that the reason gas prices are so high right now is because the Iranians are shooting at commercial shipping.
12: Democrats running for Congress say that wouldn't be happening if President Trump hadn't decided to attack Iran. Republicans have sought to defend the president, but many worry that gas prices won't come down quickly enough to help them in November. On Capitol Hill, Mitchell Miller, WTOP News.
3: AAA puts the average price for regular at $3.95 a gallon this morning in Virginia, $4.01 in Maryland, and $4.20 in the district. New this morning, U.S. envoys Steve Witkoff and Jared Kushner have arrived in Moscow in an effort to revive the talks to end the Russian invasion of Ukraine. Ukrainian President Volodymyr Zelensky has called for a halt to air attacks during their visit, but Moscow has not publicly responded. The conflict, well into its fifth year now, has intensified with both sides escalating aerial attacks. On Friday, a Russian drone hit a key government building in Kyiv. Russian attacks in Ukraine's Dnipropetrovsk region have killed five people at an industrial site. Ukrainian air defenses have shot down or suppressed 128 drones. After several days of jury deadlock, a Massachusetts judge declares a mistrial in the case of Lindsay Clancy, the mother accused of killing her three children. Her claim that she was suffering a postpartum psychosis has fueled a debate over whether she should be held criminally responsible.
0: After 5 weeks of testimony and 7 days of deliberations, a trial of Lindsay Clancy ending without a verdict.
14: I don't feel I have any choice but to declare a mistrial.
0: Jurors telling the judge for a third time they could not reach a unanimous decision after one juror disagreed with the rest of the panel on a verdict.
14: We report we are unable to come to a unanimous decision and will not be able to.
0: The judge sent them back to deliberate twice, telling them to follow the law. After a third time, the judge announced he would declare a mistrial.
3: That's ABC's Alex Stone. The National Cattlemen's Beef Association has been beefing about President Trump's plan to temporarily eliminate tariffs on foreign beef imports. On Friday, the White House hosted an executive order signing where the president announced significant changes to the industry.
15: We're creating a program where small and medium-sized and large ranchers can sell their products directly to consumers so that they don't have to go through the big four processes and middlemen.
3: The president says this will break up the beef monopoly by allowing ranchers to process their own food. Arguments from proponents say that would weaken food standards. We are 59 days away from the midterm elections, and the Supreme Court has granted an emergency appeal in a dispute over prices of political campaign ads.
17: The high court pausing for now a lower court ruling that favored Democratic candidates who argued that cheaper ads should be limited to candidates. Under federal law, candidates pay discounted ad rates around an election. In March, the FCC's Media Bureau said certain party-coordinated ads are also entitled to those prices, but four Democrats filed suit. The majority of justices agreed the lower court had acted too soon, but Justice Ketanji Brown Jackson disagreed, writing that the court likely didn't have to wait until an internal FCC review was done. The decision halts the appeals court ruling while the Republican committees file a fuller appeal. Lee Silicera, Fox News.
3: An immigration and customs enforcement agent charged with lying to federal investigators about the shooting of a Venezuelan man in Minnesota has been released on bond. 52-year-old Christian Castro faces six federal counts of making materially false statements. Speaking outside federal court in McAllen, Texas, after the hearing, defense attorney David Lindenmuth said that his client has spent his life serving and protecting the border.
19: To have the person who's done that for his life's work, not get the same benefit of these concepts that we have, our legal concepts of innocence until and unless proven guilty. It's just wrong. It's unfair. Let this man have his day in court.
3: This is the first federal trial by the Trump administration against an ICE officer involved in its nationwide immigration enforcement operations. New this morning, a teen is dead and a man injured after a shooting in Old Town Manassas last night. Manassas City Police say shortly before 9:30, it happened near the Manassas train depot. A 16-year-old and a 21-year-old were shot during a First Friday event. The teen died. The 21-year-old taken to the hospital with serious but non-life-threatening condition. Police say they have not taken a suspect into custody, and they're asking the public's help in that investigation. Just ahead in money news:
20: how Americans are feeling about buying 3D printed homes. I'm John Wardock.
3: And now, and then, more word of rescues nearly 2 weeks after catastrophic flooding on the Nepal-China border. It's 8:36.
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3: Labor Day weekend, it's 8:38. Traffic and weather on WTOP. Let's drive with Steve Dressner.
1: In the district, westbound 695 freeway, right at the 11th Street Bridge, crash activity in the clearing process. Still seeing a bit of a delay, actually, not affecting the eastbound side. Otherwise, good to go on the 395 freeway with no problems to report on DC 295 or I-295. Traffic moving pretty well inside the 3rd Street Tunnel. In Virginia, good to go on the Beltway. Pretty quiet on 66 and 395. Now just minor delays on the southbound side of 95 heading towards the Occoquan. After the bridge towards Potomac Mills, it opens up nicely all the way down to the Fredericksburg area. 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I'm Steve Dressner. Your next traffic report coming up in less than 10 minutes.
3: 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Here's AccuWeather meteorologist Troy Thornton.
5: Less heat is in store for today, but the humidity does remain in place for one more day under a partly sunny sky with a high of 84 later today. That leads into a clearing sky for tonight and a low of 68, followed by even more sunshine tomorrow. The humidity drops off as well with just a few clouds at times and a high of 82. That leads into Labor Day on Monday, and it looks like a dry day for any outdoor plans. Not half bad, really, with the humidity remaining in check under a good deal of sunshine and another high of 82. For WTOP, I'm meteorologist LaTroy Thornton.
3: Clouds winning the battle more than anyone else right now. 72 in Rockville, 78 in Fort Washington, 74 in Ashburn at 840. One of those buttons had to be right. Money news on WTOP and John Wardock.
20: Locked out of the traditional housing market due to high prices, many Americans are now thinking about buying 3D printed homes.
6: People seem to be pretty open to the idea of buying a 3D printed home, even though it's kind of a new thing.
20: Matt Schultz, he's the chief consumer finance analyst at LendingTree, which surveyed 2,000 Americans.
6: About half of Americans say that they'd consider one if it fit in, you know, their budget needs, if it met like where they wanted to live and that sort of thing.
20: And more than a third of Americans think 3D printed homes will help keep costs under control and make housing more affordable in the years to come.
6: There's clearly optimism as far as that goes, and that's a positive thing because, frankly, optimism has been in relatively short supply in the housing market in recent years.
20: John Werdonk, WTOP News.
3: And congratulations to Alexander from Glen Elg. Alexander knew that this hour's mystery newsmaker was Gloria Steinem, the co-founder of Ms. Magazine and a leading voice for women's rights, who died earlier this week. Alexander just won a pair of tickets to the Jazz at Lincoln Center Orchestra with Wynton Marsalis and the National Symphony Orchestra at Wolf Trap on September 12th. Visit WTOP.com, search contest for more information. Rescuers in Nepal have pulled out a Chinese man and woman in separate operations 10 days after devastating flooding hit the country. The man was rescued from a hydropower tunnel, bringing to three the number of people pulled alive from the Trishuli hydropower project. Nepal's army says the woman was found alive in a house in flood-hit Nukawat. Meantime, rescuers and flood survivors continue to fight the mud and water, looking for more signs of life.
7: Stranded survivors using a makeshift zipline and basket to ferry people and vital supplies across the still raging Trishuli River.
10: Our search and rescue operation is going on.
7: With more than 5,000 still missing.
16: And in a race against time, oxygen now is being pumped into other blocked hydroplant tunnels in hopes of helping more survivors.
3: That is ABC's Lama Hassan. It's back to school season, meaning it's prime time for contact sports like football and other ones that present an elevated level of elevated risk of concussion. Members of the UVA Health Sports Concussion Clinic talked about the symptoms to look out for, ones that happen right away, and others that pop up a little later. Details from WTOP's Liz Anderson.
22: Red flag symptoms, of course, being loss of consciousness.
23: Dr. Jose Posas is a neurologist at UVA Health Sports Concussion Clinic. Posas says posturing is another symptom that's more difficult to notice.
22: Sometimes one of the arms will get stiff or both of the arms will get stiff, and they'll look like they get hit and then they pop their arms into a strange, stiff posture.
23: Dr. Rachel Smetana is a neuropsychologist at the clinic.
24: For boys and men, we might see more concussion risk with sports like ice hockey and wrestling.
23: There's also risk
24: with cheer, with stunting and tumbling. We see a lot of those in our clinic.
23: And with the sporty adrenaline, symptoms might not hit right away.
24: It could be a couple hours until someone's out of that environment where they start to feel that dizziness, that headache.
23: And some symptoms could take a couple of days to show or longer.
24: Some of the ones that might take a few more days to recognize are the things like cognitive difficulties, sleep difficulties.
23: Liz Anderson, WTOP News.
3: Still to come for you this morning.
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3: It's 8:45. Glad we could get together on the holiday weekend. 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In today's episode of Mad About Town, WTOP's Matt Koufax sits down with the founders of the viral DMV culinary sensation, Flavor Hive.
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36: Like, no words can express how this feels. We're on M Street. We're in front of everybody.
0: And again, this is the nation's capital.
32: Their latest brick-and-mortar location, the first Flavor Hive in D.C. proper, but their seventh permanent location overall, was hatched from a simple concept that I witnessed firsthand when I went out to visit their food truck in Alexandria back in 2024.
1: Yes, sir. 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
4: The spicy green sauce. I dream about that.
1: Whoa, what is this?
32: Of course, the internet and their fans did what they do, and pretty soon videos of the Flavor Hive team topping pizzas, bread loaves, salad kits, even truly unhinged things like caviar went crazy. The videos did serious numbers. But let's be honest, social media clout can only get you so far. And at the end of the day, the food still has to be good.
8: I want to say thank you so much for my heart. Thank you so much for everybody who support us. We are in dreamland right now.
32: Amjad told me he never dreamed he'd be running a franchise this size when he first came to America from Egypt in 2017. He and Shihan, who has Bangladeshi roots, combine flavors from their heritage with their otherworldly inspirations. Couple that with their blood, sweat, and tears, and it's easy to see why their community is so strong.
0: Look, DC is a melting pot, right? It's different flavors, different textures, different spice level.
32: At the end of the day, the story of Flavor Hive, Champions of the People, is one that is the modern blueprint for how to grow something from the ground up in an age where so much digital noise can drown out true talent. Against the odds, they've risen straight to the top.
0: It's a feeling of like, we did something.
9: Yeah.
0: Coming literally from the streets. To here.
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3: 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Traffic and weather, and Steve Dressner.
11: In the district, the crash cleanup continues over on the westbound 695 freeway at the 11th Street Bridge. Everyone contained to the right side, but still seeing a bit of a delay. Otherwise, traffic moving pretty well over on the 395 freeway. No issues on DC 295 or I-295. In Maryland, good to go on the Beltway throughout Montgomery County and Prince George's County, finding just a minor delay northbound on the BW Parkway. Mainly outside the Beltway up to 197. Some brake lights we're seeing in the cameras. 95 and 270 traveling incident free. If you're heading to the shore points, a pretty good ride right now. Eastbound Route 50 from the Beltway out to the Chesapeake Bay Bridge. Two-way traffic pattern in effect. No delays in either direction. Three lanes open eastbound, two available westbound. And traffic's brought to you by the Maryland Transportation Authority. Are you headed to the beach this weekend? Well, hatch your plan with WTOP's Beach Traffic and Weather Resource. 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Travel smarter. 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I'm Steve Dresner. Your next traffic report coming up in less than 10 minutes.
3: And your holiday weekend forecast from AccuWeather meteorologist Troy Thornton.
5: Today brings some sunshine and less hot but still humid conditions for the first day of this Labor Day weekend, with a high getting up to 84 later on, with tonight bringing a mainly clear sky. Continued dry conditions with a low of 68 before that humidity finally starts to drop off for the day tomorrow, bringing in sunshine, a few clouds at times, and a much nicer feel with a high of 82. Then the all-important Labor Day holiday on Monday. Looks like a good one for any outdoor plans, with sun much of the time. The high again, 82. For WTOP, I'm meteorologist LaTroy Thornton.
3: Clouds winning the battle for the moment. 73 in Frederick, 72 in Manassas, and 77 downtown at Metro Center. 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
3: It's 8:52. Despite rising gas and flight prices, not that many of us are spending the Labor Day weekend at home. Fox's Jonathan Sari with more from Atlanta.
9: With ongoing conflicts in the Middle East driving up the price of jet fuel, AAA says travelers are paying about 2% more for airfare over the Labor Day holiday weekend than they did this time last year, but nearly 20% more for top destinations, such as Seattle and Orlando. Through Monday, the TSA expects to screen 10.1 million passengers, just short of last year's busier-than-usual Labor Day weekend, which reached nearly 10.4 million. If you're driving, you can expect to pay about 94 cents more per gallon than you would have the Friday before Labor Day last year.
3: AAA predicting a slight increase in highway traffic compared to last year, with just over 39 million Americans traveling by car this holiday weekend. Thanks for bringing us along. We appreciate it. Washington Manassas Airport, I should say, is getting closer to welcoming airlines, with the FAA this week giving it the okay to host commercial airlines. Virginia Governor Abigail Spanberger has also announced the airport will get an over $1 million upgrade for air traffic control tower. WTOP's Mike Morello hearing from area leaders who say when all this happens, the benefits will reach well beyond the airport.
10: A new terminal is planned with TSA checkpoints, baggage claim, concessions, and more parking as the airport gets ready for airline service that could start as early as next November.
14: I think having the ability to do the commercial flights will bring more opportunity, more jobs.
10: Manassas Mayor Michelle Davis says when passengers start coming, it'll also be a boost for the local economy.
14: The airport is not that far away from our historic downtown, which we are so thankful to have. Have those mom and pop shops, but they need people. They need people flying in. They need businesses coming in.
10: Prince William County Supervisor Andrea Bailey says it's not just Manassas, but the greater region that stands to benefit.
15: This is absolutely a game changer for our region.
10: In Manassas, Mike Murillo, WTOP News.
3: The FBI is probing the suspected theft of driver's license scans being sold on the dark web, including of the license of Defense Secretary Pete Hegseth.
16: The FBI field office in New Orleans is leading the investigation into a massive data breach that has exposed millions of driver's licenses to identity theft and scams involving cyber hackers on the dark web. A hacker linked to identity theft that calls itself Nexus claims to have more than 153 million driver's licenses from people in the U.S. and Canada, along with millions of other identity documents. The data may have been stolen from idscan.net, a Louisiana-based identity verification company whose technology is used by businesses specializing in car rentals, retail, finance, and entertainment.
3: That is Fox's Jennifer Griffin. Cyber experts are saying the criminal organizations involved in these kinds of activities usually hail from Eastern Europe, Southeast Asia, and North Africa. Sports on WTOP, powered by Maximus, moving people and technology forward. Diane Roberts is here, and I don't know how you feel about New York, but Francis Yabo sure seems to like it.
17: I know that's right. He beat 22-seed Valentin Vacherot in straight sets on Louis Armstrong Stadium to reach the round of 16 at the U.S. Open. He has a perfect 9-0 record on that court and said in his post-match interview that he may or may not have asked to play there.
19: Well, I just enjoy it. I enjoy it. I mean, it's been good. I mean, I've won a lot of Max on Ash as well. But, you know, I started there and I kind of just kept going and I've really been enjoying it. This is great energy in there. It's a lot of talking, a lot of things going on, but it's just good energy and they get behind me. It's nice.
17: He dispatched Vacherot in under 2 hours. He plays 7-seed Daniil Medvedev tomorrow. You may have gone to bed before Ben Shelton ever hit the court. He got a late start, but came out the victor over Denis Shapovalov in four sets in a third round match that lasted until 2 a.m. this morning. It started late because the Williams sisters were entertaining the crowd. Venus and Serena united to play Hao Ching Chan of Taiwan and Maya Joint of Australia in three sets in a close fight. As a doubles team, the sisters won two of their 14 Grand Slam titles at the U.S. Open. In baseball, the Nationals scored 3 runs in the 9th, but it just wasn't enough to beat the Dodgers. They fell 5-3 on the West Coast. The Orioles lost to the Red Sox 1-0, and it is a big college football Saturday. Locally, Liberty at James Madison and Bryant at Army both start at noon. Diane Roberts, WTOP Sports.
3: Thank you, Diane. It's 8:57.
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3: Traffic and weather, and Steve Dresner.
11: In the district, topping our traffic headlines, we have totally cleared out the crash activity westbound 695 freeway at the 11th Street Bridge. All clear. Lanes are open with no delays. Good to go on the 395 freeway. DC 295 now just finding minor delays southbound coming in from Burroughs down to East Capitol.

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1: OP, I'm meteorologist LaTroy Thornton.
2: Woodbridge 73 at 75 in Upper Marlboro. In Friendship Heights, clouding over a little bit and 75 degrees.
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2: Good morning, I'm Ian Crawford. Coming up, thousands of our neighbors still dealing with the consequences of those storms that ripped through the area Thursday night and yesterday. The latest on the outages coming up. And then...
5: So it's complicated and annoying.
6: Why this Metro rider can't wait for the red line to be back. I'm Jimmy Alexander.
2: Residents and ICE agents clash in a quiet Frederick neighborhood.
7: How many homes on the market have had to cut their price? I'm John Doman.
2: A 16-year-old girl is dead, a 21-year-old man wounded in an overnight shooting in Old Town Manassas. It's 9 o'clock.
8: From ABC News, I'm Chuck Severson. What's confronting you from the sky and on the road this Labor Day weekend? Starting with ABC News forecaster Samara Theodore says things look pretty nice in the northeast, mild but very stormy in the southeast.
9: As you head through your Saturday, be prepared for afternoon thunderstorms to really just sweep from Kentucky all the way to the Carolinas. We could see some flash flooding on the roads, so be very mindful of that. Then tomorrow, this threat shifts farther south into the low country. Places like Savannah, Georgia, Charleston, all in the bullseye for damaging wind, flash flooding, and some hail.
8: TSA expecting to screen more than 17 million people at airports like Newark, where ABC's Morgan Norwood is.
10: The road trip definitely going to cost you more. The national average for a gallon of gas is above $4. It's sitting right at $4.12, up nearly a dollar from last Labor Day. Diesel just hit an all-time record as well at $5.85 a gallon. And if you're wondering where everyone is headed, here. New York, Seattle, Orlando, and Boston topping AAA's list of domestic destinations.
8: Dramatic rescues 10 days after the Nepal floods. ABC's Marcus Moore.
11: Officials said that a woman was rescued at a house, while elsewhere in the region, the Prime Minister's office says a man was pulled out alive from a hydropower tunnel. 500 others are believed to be trapped in various tunnels in the region. Officials say more than 1,300 people were killed and nearly 5,000 remain missing. Since the August 26 disaster, more than 13,000 people have been rescued.
8: Newly arrived in Moscow for talks to try to end the Russia-Ukraine war, U.S. diplomat Steve Witkoff and President Trump's son-in-law, Jared Kushner. After the mistrial declared in the Massachusetts trial of Lindsey Clancy, the mother who admitted to killing her three children, she's back in a state mental hospital. Her lawyer had claimed postpartum psychosis. Sentenced to 60 days in jail, former Kentucky Governor Matt Bevin for repeatedly failing to provide financial records in a child support case. Judge says after 30 days, he could get out. You're listening to ABC News.
12: 9:02, Saturday morning, September 5th. 75 degrees right now, increasing clouds today with a slight chance of rain this afternoon. Highs in the low 80s. Good morning to you. I'm Alan Etter. The top local stories we're following at this hour. Well, 2 days of storms have left thousands of outages throughout the region. Pepco telling us now that 3,400 customers are without service in the district. In Maryland, the number is about 4,000 Pepco customers without power in Prince George's County. It appears Dominion Power, their customers in Virginia, are back online now. We'll keep up on this until everybody's power is restored. After 9 weeks of shuttle buses and longer trips, Red Line riders are about to be back on Metro. Bethesda, Medical Center, Grosvenor, Strathmore will reopen on Labor Day Monday. Here's WTOP's Jimmy Alexander.
5: I would like my commute to go back to 1 hour each way, which is much more reasonable.
6: That's Leslie Turner. And she says the Red Line shutdown has stretched her daily commute between home in D.C. and work at NIH by 50%.
5: I go the Red Line the other direction up to Wheaton and then have been taking a bus from there. So it's complicated and annoying.
6: Now, Leslie did acknowledge that not many of her colleagues believe the Red Line work would be finished on schedule.
5: You gotta say that WMATA does a good job in general.
13: Are you Randy Clark's niece?
5: No, I am not.
14: Driving up and down Bethesda to Friendship.
6: That is the route Tiffany Fisher has been driving for Metro over the last 9 weeks because she's one of the bus operators hired during the shutdown. And you may be surprised how driving on Rockville Pike compares to her home in Houston.
14: Traffic here is a breeze, so I can deal with this.
6: Jimmy Alexander, WTOP News.
12: Agents from Immigration and Customs Enforcement faced off with residents of a residential neighborhood in Frederick after trying and failing to make an arrest. ICE pulled over a man

0: and a stop characterized as a, quote, criminal illegal alien. They kept the van on the block from Thursday morning to last night. Protesters were there, too, saying the agency had made local families afraid to leave their homes. Frederick Mayor Michael O'Connor was one of the several state and local officials condemning ICE's presence in that neighborhood. And a spokesman for the mayor, Alan Etzler, tells WTOP about the tools the city has to see whether the agency crossed any lines.
1: Our officers, when they arrive to a scene like this, they do activate their body-worn cameras, and we will review those body-worn cameras to see if there was anything that did cross the line. But at this point, that's just part of an investigation.
0: The agents left last night without any word of arrest, but it's unclear whether ICE plans to return. WTOP has reached out to ICE and the Department of Homeland Security for comment about this. Members of Arlington's General Assembly delegation are criticizing federal immigration officers after an August encounter left a man seriously injured. Jose Hernandez says he was hurt while trying to flee federal officers. He was later hospitalized with a brain injury. Arlington police are investigating allegations including assault, reckless driving, and aggravated malicious wounding. ICE disputes his account, saying Hernandez tried to evade arrest and officers had to use force. The county's Commonwealth attorney is also calling for a full investigation. The one standout housing market around the region has been Northern Virginia, which has weathered higher interest rates for a while. That's no longer the case, though, as we hear from WTOP's John Doman.
2: All around the DMV, soaring prices are starting to slow down now, though by how much depends on what you're looking to buy.
3: If you're still looking for a single-family home, I think that that's going to be relatively flat over the next little bit. And if you're looking at condos, we're seeing a lot more opportunities if you're a purchaser.
2: Of course, if you're selling, that means supply is struggling to meet demand. John Coleman of D.C.-based Coleman Residential says 41% of homes on the market right now have seen a price cut at some point.
3: Condos are again, getting the brunt of that.
2: He says there are hundreds of studio and one-bedroom condos for sale right now, and only a small percentage of them are under contract. John Dome in WTOP News.
0: A teenager is dead, a man seriously injured after a shooting in Old Town Manassas last night. Manassas City Police say just before 9:30, a 16-year-old girl and a 21-year-old man were shot near the Manassas train depot during a First Friday event. The teenager was pronounced dead at the scene. The adult was taken to the hospital with what were described as serious but non-life-threatening injuries. Police have not made an arrest and are asking for the public's help in identifying the shooter. Coming up on WTOP and Money News.
4: 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I'm John Werdock.
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0: We have traffic and weather together every 10 minutes here on WTOP. Steve Dresner in the traffic center.
13: In Maryland, on the southbound side of the BW Parkway, right near 175, looks like we do have an incident with a lane blocked with minor delays. Northbound side seeing just minor delays outside the Beltway up to 197. Otherwise, we're in good shape on the Beltway throughout Prince George's County. And Montgomery County with no delays on 95 or 270. If you're looking to head to the shorter points this morning, pretty good drive right now hitting eastbound Route 50 from the Beltway out to the Chesapeake Bay Bridge to a traffic pattern currently set up over the westbound span. Three lanes open eastbound, two available westbound with no delays in either direction. 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I'm Steve Dresner, your next traffic report coming up in less than 10 minutes.
0: And now we turn for the latest for our weekend weather forecast, AccuWeather meteorologist LaTroy Thornton.
12: As we head into this long Labor Day holiday weekend, we'll have less heat for today after several hot days to kick off the month of September. It does stay humid, though, with some sun at times and a high of 84, followed by a generally clear sky for tonight. You might notice the humidity starting to drop off by daybreak with a low of 68, and the humidity continues to drop right through the day tomorrow. It's going to feel much nicer with sunshine, a few clouds, and a high of 82. Then we'll generally do that all again for Labor Day on Monday. That's just in time for any outdoor plans. Looks like a good one for that with sunshine and another high of 82. Then temperatures start to bounce back on Tuesday with sunshine mixing with some afternoon clouds, high 86, leading into a rather hot Wednesday with some sun and a high of 90. For WTOP, I'm meteorologist LaTroy Thornton.
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4: Yelp and Lyft teamed up to look at hot trends in eating out right now, looking at factors like restaurant search volume, reservations, and ride-sharing data. And breakfast places are in demand right now.
14: Breakfast and brunch was actually the most searched topic.
4: Sydney Gallimore is with Yelp DC.
14: So it's showing that people are not just wanting to go out for dinner, but also they're hungry in the morning and looking for good places to eat.
4: Did that surprise you?
14: Yeah. I mean, I personally am not a morning person, so I don't know that I'm normally looking for breakfast and brunch restaurants except for on the weekend. But it seems like America is interested in eating earlier because that was the number one most searched restaurant cuisine across every foodie city on the list. Not just D.C.
4: And Lyft says one in five rides to restaurants by foodies now occurs before noon.
14: So they're not just hungry to dine out, but they're starting earlier in the day.
4: John Wardock, WTOP News.
0: 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It's 9/11.
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0: It's 9:14. Good morning. I'm Alan Etter. Thanks for coming along with us this holiday weekend. About 1 in 4 homeowners make extra payments on their mortgage. Adding even $50 or $100 to a monthly payment can cut years off a loan, save thousands in interest. But financial experts say paying extra on a mortgage is not always the best move. Why? Well, we talked about all that with the USA Today personal finance reporter Daniel DeVise.
20: Michelle Singletary, the great columnist, wrote about doing this a few years ago, about how she paid off her mortgage early. And I think for a lot of people, it's a psychological thing. I think it gives you a feeling of security, of accomplishment. You feel like it's one less thing to worry about, especially as you get older and maybe you near or enter retirement. And I think that's what it is. Bill Banfield, my source from Rocket Mortgage, said, yeah, it's not just the math, it's psychology that makes people do this.
21: Okay, so you're putting more money into your mortgage. Maybe you feel like you have a clean slate or something like that. What's the biggest mistake that homeowners make, though, when they decide whether to put extra money toward their mortgage versus paying off other debt?
20: A financial advisor or economist would, and there's a lot of economists in Washington, they'd tell you that if you have a different kind of debt, like, say, a personal loan or a home equity line, or God forbid, a credit card with one of those 20% rates, you're almost always going to be better off, just in terms of simple math, if you put any extra money into paying down those debts that have higher rates on them. Your mortgage might be your largest debt, it probably is, but it's also likely to be your lowest interest debt. Even now, and we're in a fairly high rate environment, 1/5 of all the mortgages out there are 3% or lower. It feels like almost free money because of the inflation rate being higher than that. So you're generally just better off if you have any other debt that has a higher interest rate to focus on paying that debt off rather than making extra payments on your mortgage.
21: Do things start to change when you look at that math if somebody has a mortgage rate under 3% compared with a homeowner who's got a rate around 6% or 7%?
20: Sure. The funny thing was, this Rocket Mortgage analysis found that the people doing this, the people making these extra payments, tend to have pretty low rates, which is counterintuitive because a financial advisor would say, if you've got a 6% mortgage or a 7% mortgage, it is absolutely in your interest to try to make extra payments, especially at the beginning of the loan, because like the first year that you have that mortgage, and there's people out there with that kind of mortgage, a brand new mortgage with like a 7% interest rate. That first year, that interest is being assessed against the entire principal, which might be $400,000 or $500,000. And so if you can pay any extra amount on those monthly payments in the first 5 years of that mortgage, you're making a huge dent in the principal. And what that means is every time you do that extra payment, it's just shrinking the principal a teeny bit. You can go on your mortgage website and you can find a calculator and it'll show you the effect that those extra payments have in terms of shortening your mortgage so that the end date of the mortgage moves a little bit closer.
21: So it's not always the best idea to pay more toward a mortgage, depending on the situation. How about this? If a homeowner suddenly has money that they didn't have yesterday, like if they get a big bonus, maybe they get a tax refund or inheritance, something like that, what questions should they be asking themselves before saying, hey, I could pay off my mortgage or I could pay off a big piece of my mortgage? What should they be thinking about before they act on that?
20: Yeah, if you get an extra $10,000 or $50,000, you need to think about what debts you have, what kind of interest rates those debts have. If you have credit card debts, I would vote to retire that debt first. If you have a home equity line, a personal loan, those generally have pretty high interest rates, you'd focus on that. You might also make an argument that if you get a lump sum sort of gift, to maybe invest the money in the stock market. The stock market has returned really big dividends the last several years. Now, that's no guarantee of future performance. The stock market could tank over the next year or two, but you might be better off investing the money. Those are all things you need to think about before you put that money into your mortgage. One of my realtor contacts said, if you put money into your mortgage, extra money, it's hard to get it back out again, and that's something to consider.
0: That's USA Today personal finance reporter Daniel DeVise. Here's a quick look at the top stories we're working on at WTOP. If you're traveling this holiday weekend, get ready to shell out potential record prices at the pump. And a teenager is shot and killed, an adult male injured in a shooting overnight in Old Town Manassas. Keep it here for full details on these stories in the minutes ahead. 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
13: Let's head back to Maryland on the southbound side of the BW Parkway. It's going to slow down after 175. We do have a mobile work crew on the roadway. They're heading towards Route 32 right now, so plan on just minor delays. Northbound side not affected. Otherwise, we're in good shape on the Beltway in Prince George's County. Now we're seeing a crash right now being reported. Outer loop on the big curb before you get to the 270 spur, and it looks like it's right on the right side. So do use a bit of caution if you're on the outer loop in Montgomery County after Old Georgetown Road. When traffic does slow you down, pain can make the ride feel even longer, and with just one pill, Aleve provides up to 12 hours of pain relief, so you can put that pain in the rear view mirror. Use Aleve only as directed. I'm Steve Dresner, your next traffic report coming up in less than 10 minutes.
0: Now we're past the couple days of storms with a much better forecast now. AccuWeather meteorologist LaTroy Thornton.
12: The heat that has been in place to kick off the month of September finally backs off a bit for today, but we'll hold on to that humidity for the start of the holiday weekend. Expect some sun at times as well and a high of 84, followed by more clearing for tonight. It gradually turns more comfortable as the night progresses with a low of 68, but the lower humidity really waits for tomorrow, which brings in sunshine, a few clouds at times, and a nice day with a high of 82, leading into the Labor Day holiday itself on Monday. And it's a great one for any outdoor plans with plenty of sunshine in store. The humidity stays relatively low with another high of 82, but temperatures start to rebound on Tuesday with sunshine, some afternoon clouds, and a high of 86, followed by the heat returning for Wednesday. We'll have some sun around with a high of 90. For WTOP, I'm meteorologist LaTroy Thornton.
0: It's 75 degrees outside the WTOP studios, brought to you by Len the Plumber Heating and Air, trusted same-day service 7 days a week. Coming up on WTOP, an unruly passenger forces an American Airlines flight to make an emergency landing at BWI. 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
0: It's 9:22. There's a perception that Medicaid pays doctors less than private insurance, but exactly how much less has been difficult to quantify. One George Mason professor hopes to change that, as we hear from WTOP's Steve Karish.
27: Professor Allison Cuellar examined how much different types of insurance pay doctors for the same service.
28: So you're an established patient, you're age 40 to 64, and you're seeing your doctor for an annual preventive visit.
27: And what she found is that Medicaid pays less.
28: The employer-sponsored average rate was 28% higher than the Medicaid managed care rate.
27: Cuellar says this is important.
28: The fear is exactly that if the doctors aren't getting close to the same amount of money, at least, that they would for a commercially insured individual, that the doctors won't see patients who have Medicaid coverage.
27: Steve Karish, WTOP News.
0: An American Airlines flight from Dallas to Newark was forced to land at BWI Airport after a passenger allegedly became disruptive on board. Maryland Transportation Authority police say 67-year-old Lane Lundeen of Tucson is charged with second-degree assault and disorderly conduct. Investigators say Lundeen allegedly shouted profanities and racial slurs and woke a sleeping passenger and caused a disturbance during that flight. According to police, fellow passengers restrained Lundeen with duct tape and zip ties before the plane landed.
2: That man now facing state charges and the FBI is investigating. American Airlines telling ABC News restraints may be used when necessary to maintain the safety and security of everyone on board. Consistent with industry practice, restraint cups and tape are included in the flight attendant's service kit.
0: That is ABC Chief Justice Correspondent Pierre Thomas. Officers say Lundeen later struck a police officer in the chest while being taken into custody. One passenger reported the man tried to bite him. The FBI says it's reviewing the incident and consulting with federal prosecutors to determine whether federal charges are warranted here. Lundeen was released following an initial court appearance. His next court date is scheduled for October 19th in Anne Arundel County. We have sports on WTOP brought to you by Amentum, delivering advanced solutions for space and defense. Diane Roberts, what you got for us?
4: Well, it is week one in college football locally. Army will host Bryant, while James Madison will host Liberty. Both of those games start at noon. Georgetown welcomes Lehigh at 12:30. Many eyes are going to be on James Franklin, who will make his head coaching debut at Virginia Tech tonight. His first game at Lane Stadium will be against VMI. Is the team ready, Coach?
6: I think we've done a really nice job of maximizing every opportunity and the time we've had since we arrived. But none of that matters if it doesn't translate to the game. As excited as I am about my first Enter Sandman, I'm more excited about watching our organization operate at a level that I think we have the ability to.
4: For more on what's happening on the gridiron, head to WTOP.com's sports page and check out Presto's picks. DMV product Francis Tiafo advances to round four at the U.S. Open for the sixth time in the last 7 years, beating Valentin Vacherot of Monaco. Next up will be Daniil Medvedev tomorrow. Medvedev owns their head-to-head matchups 6-1. Elsewhere, Carlos Alcaraz and Ben Shelton also advance. On the women's side, Jessica Pegula, Emma Navarro, and Taylor Townsend, all winners last night. Nationals rally for 3 in the 9th, but they lose 5-3 to the Dodgers over on the West Coast. Jackson Kent taking the L and falls to 1-3 on the season. The Orioles lose to the Red Sox 1-0 in a game that saw a fiery interaction with Blaze Alexander and Nick Sogard that led to some benches clearing. The O's are 3 games back for that last AL wild card spot. Diane Roberts, WTOP Sports.
0: Thank you, Diane. Still ahead here as millions hit the road this holiday weekend. Fuel prices poised to hit a record high price. It's 9:27.
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0: 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Here's Steve.
13: Updating our traffic headlines, we'll go to Maryland and Montgomery County. We cleared up the crash On the outer loop after Old Georgetown Road, right on the big curb, lanes are open with no delays, but the mobile work crew still in place southbound over on the BW Parkway. They're approaching 198 right now. Not seeing much as far as a delay concern on that southbound side. Northbound side, the volume is picked up outside the Beltway. Plenty of brake lights from the Beltway up to 197. Otherwise, we're in good shape on the Beltway throughout Prince George's County and Montgomery County. Currently, a nice ride along Route 50 from the Beltway heading eastbound out to the Chesapeake Bay Bridge. Currently, a two-way traffic pattern set up over the westbound span, so three lanes open eastbound, two available westbound. Not seeing any delays in either direction. Some people just know the best rate for you is based on rate on you, and that's what you get with Allstate. Visit Allstate.com or call for a quote today. And remember, you're in good hands with Allstate. I'm Steve Dresner. Your next traffic report coming up in less than 10 minutes.
0: Thank you, Steve. Our weather forecast for today, after a fairly mild start, we're going to see clouds start building in. We've got a slight chance of a shower or two this afternoon. Temperatures mainly in the low to mid 80s. Around the area right now, it's 77 in Reston, 76 in Bethesda, 79 degrees on the National Mall at 9:30.
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0: Good morning. I'm Alan Etter. Pablo Rocco's our producer today. The top stories are following for you right now. Gas prices expected to set a record this Labor Day weekend. The average price more than $4 a gallon right now, and that has the attention of political leaders heading into the midterm elections. WTOP's Mitchell Miller has today on the Hill.
5: A gallon of gas a year ago was nearly a dollar less than it is now. Both Gas Buddy and AAA have it at more than $4 a gallon. Vice President J.D. Vance this week declined to say when he thinks it will make a sizable drop.
9: Gas, frankly, could have been much, much higher were it not for our efforts. But I'm not going to make a promise about when it's going to return to $3.
5: Congressional Republicans seeking re-election are concerned about the political impact of gas prices, but there's been no major legislative push to take action that might provide some relief from the pain at the pump. The House is now on break and will only be in session 4 days before the November 3rd election. On Capitol Hill, Mitchell Miller, WTOP News.
0: U.S. Envoy Steve Witkoff and Jared Kushner are in Moscow with a new push to end Russia's invasion of Ukraine. President Vladimir Zelensky has called for a halt to air attacks during their visit, but Moscow has not publicly responded. Yesterday, a Russian drone hit a key government building in Kyiv. Russian attacks in another region of Ukraine killed 5 people at an industrial site. Ukraine air defenses have shot down or suppressed 128 drones. The conflict, by the way, is now in its 5th year. Rescuers in Nepal have pulled out a Chinese man and a woman in separate operations 10 days after devastating floods hit the country. The man was rescued from a hydropower tunnel, bringing the total to 3 workers pulled alive from that project. Nepal's army said a joint rescue team of Nepalese military personnel and South Korean disaster experts rescued the man from a 225-meter tunnel. The woman was rescued from a town alive from a home there. At least 1,300 people have been killed in the August 26 floods. More than 5,000 remain missing. It said one juror refused to agree with the other 11, bringing the proceedings in the trial against Lindsey Clancy to a halt. The judge overseeing the proceedings had to declare a mistrial.
15: Jurors looked frustrated and defeated.
16: And I'm going to declare a mistrial.
17: Outside court, the district attorney said the focus belonged on Clancy's children, 5-year-old Cora, 3-year-old Dawson, and 8-month-old Callan.
18: Who died a violent and horrific death at the hands of the person who showed them the most.
17: The defense says she does love her kids.
19: It's not right what she had to go through because she grieves the loss of those 3 children.
20: Clancy's attorney is now considering an appeal in federal court over that holdout juror. The district attorney must decide whether to retry the case. There's a hearing here on that at the end of the month.
0: That's ABC's chief investigative correspondent Aaron Katursky in Plymouth, Massachusetts. Now, Clancy had admitted killing her 3 children, but she says, or her lawyers say, she was not responsible because she was suffering from postpartum psychosis. After the National Cattlemen's Beef Association criticized President Trump's plans to temporarily eliminate tariffs on foreign beef imports, the White House hosted an executive order signing ceremony yesterday with some ranchers present to make significant changes to the industry. While opponents argued this would weaken food safety standards, Trump believes allowing ranchers to process the meat will reduce costs and help cattle farmers.
1: It's ridiculous that you're not allowed to keep. You'll do it cleaner than these four monopolies, two of which are based in Brazil.
2: That's
1: right. So it's like ridiculous. So this order also will require country of origin labeling across all foreign beef.
0: It's 9:34. Baltimore officials say security measures are in place this holiday weekend.
3: Another Friday in Fells Point as the Labor Day weekend approaches, bracing for the continued safety and security measures for the neighborhood. The security measures have been in place for several weekend nights this summer. Security officers installed barricades, and police and city trucks have blocked several streets in the area, limiting access to the neighborhood. The city also implemented, as part of its security policy, ID checks.
12: Keith Daniels, Fox 45 News.
0: A former Kentucky governor has been arrested.
21: Matt Bevin was arrested in Paris, Kentucky Thursday night. Bourbon County Dispatch says sheriff's deputies would not confirm any other details, including why he was arrested. Multiple media reports say Bevin was busted on the set of Christmas Movie, in which he had a role as an extra. Bevin had an active bench warrant against him in Jefferson County for failing to turn over financial documents related to his child support case. A judge has sentenced him to serve 60 days with no bond. The case involves his adopted son, Jonah Bevin, who is seeking retroactive child support. Bevin served as Kentucky governor from 2015 to 2019. Tom Rigotti, Fox News.
0: A new report on jobs is providing some optimism about the economy.
22: The U.S. jobs market strongly bounced back last month. Employers added a surprising 162,000 jobs in August, far above forecasts. The report may boost chances the Federal Reserve will raise its key interest rate this month, since solid hiring signals current rates are not necessarily high enough to cool inflation. Fed Chair Kevin Warsh said last week he wants more progress in lowering inflation.
24: Otherwise, we have work to do.
22: Fed Governor Christopher Waller says he's leaning toward keeping the rate unchanged, but would back a hike if next Friday's inflation reading remains high. Here at the White House, Vice President Vance says President Trump's preference is clear.
27: The Fed should be lowering interest rates.
22: The president writes this morning, the Fed must get smart and be patriots for a change. Sagar Meghani at the White House.
0: Stay with us here. Coming up after traffic and weather.
28: Where D.C. ranks on a list of best places to retire. I'm John Werdock.
0: And then Germany says it has stopped possible sabotage plots targeting its power grid.
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0: It's 9:38. We have traffic and weather together every 10 minutes, and Steve Dresner in the traffic center.
2: Let's head to Maryland. The new crashes in Montgomery County, inner loop of the Capitol Beltway, right near the exit 4, the Cabin John Parkway. Looks like everyone is on the right side. We're already backed up a bit on the inner loop side. Pretty good ride both directions to the Beltway over in Prince George's County in the district. Good to go on the 395-695 freeway. Starting to slow down a bit. Northbound DC 295. The volume delays coming off the 11th Street Bridge heading up to East Capitol. And no current delays in either direction on I-295 or inside the 3rd Street Tunnel. Audible makes traffic less of an annoyance and more of an opportunity for another chapter in life. Audible, stories that speak to you. 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I'm Steve Dresner. Your next traffic report coming up in less than 10 minutes.
0: 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Here's AccuWeather meteorologist LaTroy Thornton.
4: After days of 90s to kick off the month of September, we'll finally lose some of that heat for today just in time for the weekend, but the humidity does remain in place today with some sun and a high of 84 in store, although tonight brings a clear sky much of the time with a low of 68. As a cold front drops to the south of the area, that front brings in lower humidity and a much nicer day for tomorrow with more sun around and a high of 82 leading into the Labor Day holiday on Monday, which brings sunshine and a high again 82. For WTOP, I'm meteorologist LaTroy Thornton.
0: At the moment, 77 degrees in Sterling, 79 in Oxon Hill, 78 degrees at the wharf at the Southwest DC waterfront. We have money news now on WTOP with John Wardock.
28: 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Orlando, Miami, and Tampa took the top three spots. In our area, Columbia, Maryland ranked 25th, and Washington, D.C. came in 46th.
6: Affordability is what drags Washington down.
28: Wallet Hub's Chip Lupo.
6: One of the highest in terms of adjusted cost of living. It's not tax friendly at all. The annual cost, it's pretty high in terms of the annual cost of in-home healthcare service for elderly and middle of the road in cost of adult daycare.
28: As for the worst places to retire,
6: the bottom is dominated by California City, Stockton, California, San Bernardino, Fresno, Rancho Cucamonga, Bakersfield.
28: Places, Lupo says, that are expensive and generally lack access to quality health care. John Wardock, WTOP News.
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0: It's 9:41. Police in Germany say they've foiled a spate of possible sabotage plots this week against the power grid, as well as an alleged arson attack against German defense companies.
10: This is at least the fourth such incident at different power stations across Germany this week in a spate of suspected sabotage plots. Now, after explosives were found at one of the sites Tuesday, a German official called it an attempt to short-circuit the power grid and disrupt the region's energy supply. That official saying there were two lines of inquiry, left-wing extremism or sabotage directed by a foreign state. They say Russia's intelligence agencies generally recruit local Europeans via social media. Sometimes these people are low-level criminals or vulnerable individuals who are offered payments, often in cryptocurrency, which is hard to trace. That European security official telling me since the spring of this year, there's been a clear rise in these sabotage attacks and that Russia is now conducting a, quote, concerted campaign of plots on European soil.
0: That is ABC's Tom Burridge. A deadly shooting in New York as police shot a man walking on the cables of New York City's Brooklyn Bridge.
11: Police have fatally shot a man armed with a knife on a cable of New York City's Brooklyn Bridge. The commanding officer of the city's emergency service unit, Jerry Dowling, says officers were attached to the bridge with safety harnesses and spoke to the man for about an hour, telling him they were there to help him. Dowling says when the man climbed down a cable and approached an officer with the knife raised, another officer shot him.
13: When the male got within approximately 3 feet from the closest member of VSU, he raised his arm with the knife extended outward towards the officer. At that point, a member of ESU who was on the roadbed of the bridge discharged his weapon one time, striking the male.
11: Dowling says the man was told multiple times to drop the weapon. He later died at a hospital. His name has not been released. I'm Mike Hemp.
0: It is back to school season, which means high contact sports like football will begin soon. Some doctors got together for a discussion on concussions as the fall season gets underway, as we hear from WTOP's Liz Anderson.
5: Football is something we talk about a lot during the fall.
9: Dr. Rachel Smetana is a neuropsychologist with UVA Health Sports Concussion Clinic and says there are
5: other sports that come with concussion risk,
9: like ice hockey and wrestling, along with cheer, stunting, and tumbling concussions they see at the clinic. Some symptoms to look out for include
14: the headache, dizziness, nausea. They may have some sensitivity to light and sound.
9: Keith Thompson is an athletic trainer at the Sports Concussion Clinic and says visual changes, fatigue, and difficulty concentrating at school or work are among the other symptoms. Liz Anderson, WTOP News.
0: Stay with us here on WTOP. Coming up, calling all dog lovers. D.C.'s getting even more dog parks with several new spots in the works. I'll tell you where they are. More news in a minute.
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0: Good morning, it's 9:46. I'm Alan Etter. Thanks for being with us. Here's an attention grabber for those of us who love dogs. D.C.'s getting more dog parks, and they've been multiplying in recent years, and even more are being built as we speak. Axios DC reporter Mimi Montgomery joined us with more details on that.
19: We have 20 dog parks today, 20 sanctioned dog parks in the district. That's up from 12 in 2017. So good news for all of our furry pals. And there are a couple more coming. So we have learned that there is a new dog park that is going to come to what's been an unofficial dog park in Columbia Heights for years, affectionately known as 11th and Bark because it's at 11th and Park. People have been going there for years to let their dogs play. It's a lot that's owned by Metro, but the district is officially taking it over as a sanctioned dog park. And so they'll be making some updates, like some turf and wood chips and things like that. The next project that's coming is very nascent. It's still very much in the planning phases, but a dog park is slated to go into Mount Vernon Triangle at 400 Mass. So folks who live in that area can get excited for that one.
20: You mentioned sanctioned dog parks. So these dog parks are actually constructed by the city?
19: Yeah. So the Department of Parks and Recreation manages the district sanctioned dog parks. So they're the ones who come and do updates and upkeep to the parks.
20: I know that Bark Social, which was a really popular dog park in the Pike and Rose area in Montgomery County, that closed not too long ago, and that was a big hit to dog owners. Dog owners are looking for places to go. It seems like D.C. is responding. D.C., a city with a lot of concrete and everything. People are looking for places to bring their dogs, and the district is responding here.
19: Yeah, especially if you have a dog that lives in the city, you want to make sure they can get out and run around. Bark Social was a private group that operated like a dog bar, so you could go and order drinks and have food and they had events. Very different than the Department of Parks and Recreation dog bars. These are your standard dog bars, so no tiki bars or bingo nights yet, but hey, who knows?
20: And some of these dog parks that DC runs, it's more more than just a park, though. They're building dog washing stations and other things that dog owners and pet owners would want to do other than just let their dog off leash.
19: Yeah, there's some updates coming to some existing parks. So Kingsman Dog Park over on the east side of Capitol Hill, there will be a little doggy wash area if your pup gets dirty while it's playing. There's benches and shade, storage containers, a message board for people to leave messages for other folks. And then over at Shaw, the Shaw Dog Park, that's getting a new water fountain for pups. And a couple other parks throughout the city are getting some upgrades, resurfaced areas and new turf and things like that.
1: Are there specific parts of the city where this is more in demand, or is this just citywide where dog owners all over the place are looking for green spaces and parks to bring their pets?
19: I didn't hear from them as to which are in most demand, but we do know just looking at the list of parks that the district provides, the most are in Ward 3. So that's in Northwest, Woodley Park, Cleveland Park, Chevy Chase. Those have the most dog parks at 5. And then Ward 2, which is Shaw, Logan Circle, Georgetown, has 4. So it comes in second place. And then Ward 7 and Ward 8 each only have 1 dog park. So they have the fewest. But yeah, the most are up in that upper corner of Northwest.
0: 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Keyword, beach traffic. And as long as we're on the topic, come on with it, Steve Dresner.
2: I can't take you to the beach right now. Unfortunately, where I can't take you is to the Capitol Beltway in Montgomery County. The new crashes on the inner loop of Four River Road have at least a lane blocked. We're already backed up over the American Legion Bridge onto the Virginia side. And again, the incident is on the inner loop. Traffic moving pretty well over in Prince George's County. Got a minor incident now on the inner loop of 4 Route 50. The John Hanson Highway, this is just after 450, but right before Route 50, contained to the right side with minor delays. Traffic moving nicely on 95, off and on delays over on the BW Parkway outside the Beltway up to 197. Road work is currently set up, slowing things down on the southbound side of I-97 right near Millersville. Only a single lane does get by with delays. Speaking of the beaches, pretty good ride if you're heading to the shore points right now. Eastbound Route 50 all clear from the Beltway out to the Chesapeake Bay Bridge. We have 3 lanes open eastbound, 2 available westbound. Not seeing any delays in either direction. 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I'm Steve Dresner. Your next traffic report coming up in less than 10 minutes.
0: All right, a much better forecast today than the last couple of days. Let's get the latest now from AccuWeather meteorologist LaTroy Thornton.
4: Less heat is in store for today, but the humidity does remain in place for one more day under a partly sunny sky with a high of 84 later today. That leads into a clearing sky for tonight and a low of 68, followed by even more sunshine tomorrow. The humidity drops off as well with just a few clouds at times and high of 82. That leads into Labor Day on Monday, and it looks like a dry day for any outdoor plans. Not half bad, really, with the humidity remaining in check under a good deal of sunshine and another high of 82. For WTOP, I'm meteorologist LaTroy Thornton.
0: 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Well, keep it right there. Coming up on WTOP, if you're traveling this holiday weekend, get set to pay through the nose at the pump. More news in a minute.
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0: It's 9:53. Well, Labor Day travel is underway, hitting Americans harder on the wallet this year, of course. Airfare, gas prices are up. Despite the higher prices, millions still traveling for the holiday weekend.
21: Higher jet fuel prices have pushed airfares up. Kayak puts the average domestic round trip up $99 over this time last year. That's 35% more, while international round trips are $176 more, up about 25% over 2025. Airline industry analyst Henry Hartevelt.
22: Even though airlines do have a lot of people traveling, what our research has shown is that people who are earning $100,000 or less, and that's a lot of money, are feeling they don't have enough disposable income to travel as much as they used to or even travel at all.
21: On the roads, nationally, gas prices are nearly a dollar more a gallon than they were last Labor Day and the highest ever for the holiday weekend.
23: And it's not just the gas and the airfare that's up. NerdWallet tracks travel inflation. They say lodging, the cost of eating out, and entertainment on vacation all are also up.
0: That's CBS News senior transportation correspondent Chris Van Cleve.
24: Electrolyte powders are supplements that contain minerals like sodium, potassium, and magnesium that you mix into water. They claim to help regulate fluid balance, support muscle function, and keep your nerves functioning properly. However, according to guidance from the Academy of Nutrition and Dietetics, most people can meet their electrolyte needs through a balanced diet. Adding an enhanced powder to your water can offer some benefit if you're doing prolonged, intense exercise. They may also be helpful during an illness. But if you're generally sedentary and don't spend extended periods of time in heat, you probably don't need a special supplement to replenish your electrolytes. Should you choose to use an electrolyte add-in, experts suggest looking for one with 200 to 500 milligrams of sodium and a 2-to-1 sodium to potassium ratio. Be mindful of added sugars, too. They may be helpful during endurance exercise, but unnecessary when you're only doing light activity. With this Medical Minute, I'm Rena Roy.
0: 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Diane Roberts, lay it on us.
25: It is the first FBS College Football Saturday in the nearly five-month season. Liberty at James Madison gets things started in our region. The Dukes have a new starting quarterback, two new receivers, a new-look secondary, and nearly all new coaching staff. Head coach Billy Napier likes his team, though.
26: We got a tough blue-collar group that has a great attitude. They're competitors. They've had every opportunity to earn their position on the depth chart up until this point. And then week to week, they'll continue to be tons of competition at some position groups.
25: That game starts at noon, as does Bryant at Army. Navy kicks off its season at 12:30, hosting Towson. In baseball, the Nationals scored three runs in the ninth, but it just wasn't enough to beat the Dodgers. They fell 5-3. In Los Angeles, the Orioles lost to the Red Sox 1-0 at Camden Yards. Hyattsville's Francis Tiafo beat 22-seed Valentin Vacherot in straight sets to reach the round of 16 at the U.S. Open. Tiafo will play 7-seed Daniil Medvedev tomorrow. You may have gone to bed before Ben Shelton ever hit the court. He got a late start but came out the victor over Denis Shapovalov in four sets in a third-round match that lasted until 2 a.m. this morning. That match started late because the Williams sisters were entertaining the crowd. Venus and Serena united to play and beat Hao Ching-Chan of Taiwan and Maya Joint of Australia in women's doubles. They did it in three sets in a really close fight. As a doubles team, the sisters won two of their 14 Grand Slam titles at the U.S. Open. Diane Roberts, WTOP Sports.
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0: 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Steve Dresner's in the WTOP Traffic Center.
2: Tapping our traffic headline in Maryland, Montgomery County. The crash is on the inner loop of the Capitol Beltway before you get to River Road. Unfortunately, it's now two to the right getting you by. Delays extend all the way over the American Legion Bridge into Virginia. You'll start hitting the brake lights over on the Virginia side as you approach the Georgetown Pike. 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I'm Steve Dresner. Your next traffic report coming up in 10 minutes.
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2: 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I'm John Doman.
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3: From ABC News, I'm Chuck Sievertson. Expect crowded and more expensive for Labor Day weekend travel at New Jersey's Newark Airport. ABC's Morgan Norwood.
4: The FAA is expecting more than 280,000 flights over this holiday's travel stretch, with TSA expecting to screen more than 17 million people. If you are driving, you want to try to avoid the roads between 1 and 5 this afternoon. That's when we start to see that traffic start to build.
3: The national average for a gallon of gasoline is $4.12, nearly a dollar from last Labor Day. Diesel just hit an all-time record at $5.85 a gallon. The weather's expected to be nice in the northeast, but stormy in the southeast, says ABC News forecaster Samara Theodore.
4: We could see some flash flooding on the road, so be very mindful of that. Then tomorrow, this threat shifts farther south. Places like Savannah, Georgia, Charleston, all in the bullseye for damaging wind, flash flooding, and some hail.
3: Breaking news, the U.S. military says it attacked three Iranian oil tankers after U.S. Navy warships were targeted with missiles. 10 days after the Nepal floods, a woman was pulled out of a flood-damaged house, while the prime minister's office says a man was dug out alive from a hydropower tunnel. Promises as U.S. diplomat Steve Witkoff and President Trump's son-in-law Jared Kushner arrived in Moscow for talks to try to end the Russia-Ukraine war. ABC's Patrick Riegel.
5: The Kremlin says Vladimir Putin has ordered Russia's military from midnight not to strike Kyiv for 3 days, when President Trump's negotiators Steve Witkoff and Jared Kushner will be there for talks. Earlier, President Zelensky said Ukraine won't attack Moscow, while Witkoff and Kushner are meeting Putin there today.
3: A Kennedy Center statement says a chunk of the ceiling of the Grand Foyer fell yesterday afternoon amid heavy rain in the Washington area. No one was injured, but debris and dust were spread across the red carpet. The building was closed. Statement says it's an example of why repairs are needed. That effort is being challenged in federal court. 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
6: It's 10:02 on Saturday morning, September 5th, 77 degrees. Partly sunny, cooler, but still humid. Highs in the mid-80s. Good morning, I'm Ian Crawford. Top local story we're following this hour is the aftermath of 2 days' worth of storms through the region. Those ferocious storms wreaked havoc on power systems, some of us still without any electricity. Pepco says more than 3,500 customers in the district are without service. In Prince George's County, more than 3,900 Pepco customers. Still, no juice there. Stay with WTOP. We'll keep on track of the outage until all the lights are back on. For riders of Metro's Red Line, it has been a long, hot summer of bus shuttles and delays, but that is all about to end. Red Line service, resumes on Monday between Friendship Heights and Grosvenor Strathmore after a 2-month hiatus for construction. And WTOP's Jimmy Alexander tells us it's not just local riders who are happy about getting life back to normal.
7: I am ready to go home.
8: Since right after July 4th, Tiffany Fisher of Houston, Texas, has been driving shuttle buses for Metro 6 days a week.
7: I would work like a 3:30 a.m. to 3:30 p.m.
9: Well, I hope you're getting paid.
7: Hey, if I wasn't, I wouldn't be here.
8: Now, Tiffany does admit for some passengers, it was a bumpy start.
7: Once they seen that we were able to get it running smoothly, hey, everybody got on board. And we were good to go.
8: Now, during her time in the DMV, Tiffany and her 9-year-old son got to see the monuments and memorials in the National Mall and visit the Library of Congress.
7: So he was actually happy that he could be there to see it versus seeing it in his history books.
8: But there is one thing her little boy will miss most about the nation's capital.
7: A silver diner. He loves silver diner.
8: Jimmy Alexander, who can blame him? WTOP News.
6: It's 10:04. The Kennedy Center Board renews its support for President Trump's call for a massive renovation at the nation's Performing Arts Center. The board released a statement after a second day of powerful storms Friday brought down a section of the ceiling in the center's grand foyer. Our partners at 7 News obtained photos of the debris from the ceiling strewn across the foyer's red carpet. Although the center will be open today, internal Kennedy Center communication obtained by 7 News indicates the grand foyer will remain shut down until the mess is all cleaned up. Roma Duravi, the Kennedy Center's vice president for public relations, said in a statement that the damage is, in her words, another example of the urgent need to close for renovation and revitalization. She says no one was injured in the ceiling collapse, but that the incident illustrates the claim

0: that it stems from what she calls decades of neglect and deferred maintenance. Immigration agents clashed with residents in one Frederick neighborhood this week after ICE agents pulled over a car and tried to arrest a man. The agency told the Frederick News Post that the man was in the country illegally and that he was also under a federal investigation. The man was not arrested, but ICE agents and vehicles remained in the Tasker's Chance neighborhood from early Thursday until last night. Residents reportedly confronting the agents, saying their presence was intimidating to local immigrant families. Frederick City Council President Cesar Diaz told the News Post that he had been threatened by ICE agents. Mayor Michael O'Connor has been openly critical of the ICE activity in his city. His spokesman, Alan Etzler, telling WTOP the block was finally cleared last night, but it's not clear whether the agents will return.
1: None of the federal agencies have given us any indication as to whether they'll be here in the future. They typically do not. So that is something that we are all going to have to wait and see what they choose to do.
0: WTOP has reached out to Councilman Diaz, ICE, and the Department of Homeland Security for comment. The region's housing market has cooled considerably. And depending on the type of property you're selling, WTOP's John Doman says you might want to think about taking a pruning shears to the listing price.
2: The market in D.C. has been slowing down for the past few years now as interest rates have gone up, and now even Northern Virginia is seeing that as well.
3: Some people are stepping off to the side, hoping that maybe rates will get better next year.
2: John Coleman of Coleman Residentials talking about interest rates.
3: Mortgage Bankers Association are saying that they expect rates to stay about where they are for the next 6 months at least.
2: That's one reason why 41% of the homes listed around the region have had to cut their listing price at least once already.
3: If you bring out a property that is highly priced as a house, you're still going to have to make adjustments bringing it down. People are being a lot more wary, and they're doing a lot more research before they're putting in offers.
2: But it's the studio and one-bedroom condos that are seeing supply way outpace demand. John Dome in WTOP News.
0: Thanks for spending some of the holiday weekend with us. Just ahead for you this morning in Money News.
4: 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I'm John Werdock.
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0: Traffic and weather on WTOP. Steve Dresner in the traffic center.
16: Let's head back to Maryland and Montgomery County. Great job by the Maryland State people. We're dealing with a multi-vehicle crash interloop before River Road. Maryland State clearing all these vehicles, at least three, four vehicles got together all the way to the right shoulder. Now, the travel lanes are open. Damage done, though. Delays are all the way back to Virginia on the inner loop. You'll start seeing brake lights approaching the Georgetown Pike area. But right now, the damaged vehicles in this incident on the inner loop before River Road all contained to the right shoulder. We are seeing rubbernecking delays over on the outer loop side. It's going to be slow after the 270 spur heading down to River Road. Beltway doing okay in both directions over in Prince George's County. Now, on the southbound side of the BW Parkway, mobile work crew is up by Route 32 with a bit of a delay. No current problems along the 95 corridor, 270 in good shape. And if you're heading to the shore points right now, we're all clear using the eastbound lanes of Route 50 from the Beltway out to the Chesapeake Bay Bridge. Two-way traffic pattern currently set up over the westbound span. No delays in either direction with three lanes heading eastbound to westbound. Are you selling your car? 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Cars.com. I'm Steve Drisner, your next traffic report coming up in less than 10 minutes.
0: The Saturday forecast from AccuWeather meteorologist Troy Thornton.
12: After days of 90s to kick off the month of September, we'll finally lose some of that heat for today just in time for the weekend. But the humidity does remain in place today with some sun and a high of 84 in store. Although tonight brings a clear sky much of the time with a low of 68. As a cold front drops to the south of the area, that front brings in lower humidity and a much nicer day for tomorrow with more sun around and a high of 82, leading into the Labor Day holiday on Monday, which brings sunshine and a high again 82. For WTOP, I'm meteorologist LaTroy Thornton.
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4: What cities are obsessed with restaurants and dining out right now? In a first-ever survey, Yelp and Lyft looked at restaurant searches, reservations, and ride-sharing data, and Washington came in sixth overall. Sydney Gallimore with Yelp DC says DC is not just a fine dining city anymore.
15: The whole DMV is a really great example of how many different cuisines and cultures are represented.
4: Virginia also fared well, with Richmond coming in 17th and Virginia Beach 20th.
15: The amount of people who are moving to Virginia and just helping to spread that awareness and those cultures and those cuisines is really helping the DMV as a whole kind of find its footing as like a really great foodie place to be.
4: Overall, New Orleans topped this list, followed by Charleston, South Carolina, San Diego, Portland, Maine, and Miami. John Wardock, WTOP News.
0: Just ahead, it's a botanical substance that's supposed to be similar to cannabis, and it's legal in our area, but doctors are warning that we don't know all we need to know about kratom. Closer look just ahead. It's 1012.
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0: 1014. Glad we could get together on Saturday morning on a holiday weekend. I'm Ian Crawford. A growing number of states are cracking down on kratom, an herbal supplement sold in smoke shops, convenience stores, and online. Massachusetts Governor Maura Healey has issued an emergency ban on kratom, citing concerns about addiction, overdoses, and deaths linked to the substance. It's still legal in D.C., Maryland, and Virginia, but health experts warn many consumers may not fully understand the risks. Dr. Austin Zamarripa is an assistant professor in the Department of Psychology and Behavioral Sciences at Johns Hopkins University School of Medicine. He joined Sean and Ann to talk about what kratom is and why people are using it.
1: Kratom is a botanical substance from Southeast Asia that's been used for a few thousand years, primarily as a form of pain relief. It also has served as a plant that can provide mood enhancement, some stimulation. And more recently in the United States, a lot of people have adopted it as a form of treatment to self-treat things like opioid use disorder, or in some cases, alcohol use disorder. So some people use kratom as a form of management. And then you also have a population of individuals who do use kratom recreationally as a substance of use.
2: So tell us what happens to our brain and our body when you use kratom.
1: So kratom is a plant comprised of a bunch of constituents. If you guys are familiar with cannabis, you can think of kratom being very similar, made up of 100 different constituents, all acting in its own way. The kratom plant does have a primary constituent. It's called mitragynine or mitragynine, and that binds to opioid receptors amongst other receptors in the brain, although it doesn't function like your traditional opioids. It does produce more mild effects, but when it acts in the brain, it can bind to centers responsible for pain response, or in some places where this can be associated with things like addiction, reward centers that increase the likelihood that you might take a product like this.
3: So a number of states are taking action and they're trying to ban kratom. Just how damaging might it be here?
1: You know, I think a lot of states are trying to get ahead. They're worried about their constituents accessing something that may produce harm. Just to speak to that, I think harm could come from the ban. By outright banning all kratom products, individuals that might be using it as a form of medical treatment for a variety of different reasons may be without an option that they view as a natural product that they can use as self-treatment. The main thing that I do want to highlight is that kratom is often marketed as a name for a variety of different products, but they could be a bunch of different products that could actually make up what kratom is. And so, you know, I think as states start to consider bans on kratom, I think one of the things that they might consider is banning products that are being presented as kratom, but aren't exactly kratom or what we think of as kratom or what kratom has been considered for the last 1,000 or so years. Just really thinking about the way these products are marketed and regulated could go a long way without outright banning these products.
2: Do we have any idea, Doctor, how popular it actually is? And has there ever been any government regulation on the federal level of kratom?
1: We do know that it's increasing in popularity. I think more people are becoming aware of it. More people are accessing it. Online public forums is a space that people are accessing this information. In the mid-2010s, the FDA did consider an overall ban on kratom, but backed down off of that. And actually, since a lot of states have actually enacted a lot of policies, something called the Kratom Consumer Protection Act, as a way of trying to regulate how these products are marketed, what could be available, and what information is presented to the consumer to try to make them understand what product they might be using. So there was a consideration of a federal ban, but that's since been walked back.
0: Dr. Austin Zamarripa is assistant professor in the Department of Psychiatry and Behavioral Sciences at the Johns Hopkins University School of Medicine. Quick look at the top stories we're working on. Driving into the holiday weekend could be very spendy. Gas prices during a Labor Day weekend record 2 months before the midterm elections. The trial of a Massachusetts woman accused of killing her 3 children ends in a mistrial Friday after the jury deadlocks on a verdict. Keep it here for full details on these stories in the minutes ahead. We are brought to you by Abbott Financial Services. 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
16: Let's take a ride on the inner loop of the Capitol Beltway in Virginia, heading into Maryland. We're going to start to see a bit of a slowdown after the toll road. Looks like we do have a new incident after the Georgetown Pike, barely moving as you go by 193. Once you get down to the American Legion Bridge, it does open up. Once you're into Maryland after the American Legion Bridge, the crash activity before River Road, all contained to the right shoulder. Main travel lanes are currently open. Unfortunately, now we're finding minor rubbernecking delays over on the outer loop side near the incident. Otherwise, good to go on the Beltway in Prince George's County. in the district, slowing down inbound 14th Street Bridge. A bit of volume backed up to Route 1 in Crystal City. No incidents, just volume. Once you get over the bridge towards the Case Bridge, it does open up nicely. Staying in D.C., right now, northbound D.C. 295, a bit slow. Pennsylvania to East Capitol, we're doing okay on I-295. No current delays inside the 3rd Street Tunnel. Are you short on sleep? 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I'm Steve Dresner. Your next traffic report coming up in less than 10 minutes.
0: The forecast, AccuWeather meteorologist, Troy Thornton.
12: Less heat is in store for today, but the humidity does remain in place for one more day under a partly sunny sky with a high of 84 later today. That leads into a clearing sky for tonight and a low of 68, followed by even more sunshine tomorrow. The humidity drops off as well with just a few clouds at times and a high of 82. That leads into Labor Day on Monday, and it looks like a dry day for any outdoor plans. Not half bad, really, with the humidity remaining in check under a good deal of sunshine and another high of 82. For WTOP, I'm meteorologist LaTroy Thornton.
0: 76 in Germantown. Allendale, I should say, was 77. 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Just ahead, the Trump administration continues to fight off efforts to block the president's proposed triumphal arch. More news in 60 seconds.
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0: It's 10:22. Different forms of Medicaid and different types of private insurance pay doctors different amounts for the same service. But what that difference is has been hard to show. WTOP Steve Karish has more on a new study from George Mason University that looks at insurers in Virginia and what they pay.
26: A study led by George Mason's Allison Cuellar showed that in Virginia, Medicaid fee-for-service and Medicaid managed care each pay doctors substantially less than private insurers, either from your employer or from the marketplace. She says that commercial employer-sponsored insurance was paying doctors 28% more than Medicaid managed care.
27: So it's been a longstanding challenge for people who have coverage with Medicaid to find a provider. And part of it may be that the rates are substantially lower.
26: And this is important because doctors can choose not to participate in Medicaid.
27: And if they're participating, are they only willing to see a few patients at the low rate and more of the other?
26: Steve Karish, WTOP News.
0: Now to the latest on President Trump's controversial proposed arch near Arlington National Cemetery. A group of Vietnam veterans has asked a judge to keep construction on the arch from beginning. The veterans, who first sued earlier in the year, say the project would alter the area around Arlington, and it's not been approved by Congress. Meantime, the Trump administration says construction is weeks away and they want the lawsuit tossed.
28: The Trump administration says the president's 250-foot triumphal arch will break ground in the next 2 weeks. But the project has yet to even get final approval. Interior Secretary Doug Burgum announcing the news online, promising the arch will be one of the great pieces of American architecture. But the federal panel that still has to approve the design has only given preliminary approval, and they don't meet again until next month. Three Vietnam veterans and an architectural historian are suing, arguing that building the arch would need an act of Congress. And they claim the arch will be so high it'll block views of Arlington Cemetery. Under a court order, the Trump administration must file 14 days notice before any construction begins.
0: That's ABC's Karen Waugh. That construction notice has yet to be filed. Sports on WTOP brought to you by Amentum, delivering advanced solutions for space and defense. Diane Roberts is here as the campus heroes of the gridiron take to the field.
4: Hey, it is week one in college football. Can you believe it? We are here. I know, right? Locally, Army will host Bryant while James Madison will host Liberty. Both of those games start at noon. Georgetown welcomes Lehigh at 12:30. The eighth season of the Mike Locksley era begins this evening as the University of Maryland hosts Hampton. The Terps have a 99% chance to win, but you still have to play the game. Just ask Rutgers.
0: Right.
4: But I digress. Head coach Locksley on the keys to winning.
9: Play clean. The turnovers, the self-inflicted wounds, the penalties. You know, it's always a good sign of maturity if you can come out of game one playing clean. Establishing the run on offense. We got to be able to do it this year. We've got to make that a part of our DNA. And then on defense, it's tackle, tackle, tackle. How well you tackle in game one is a direct byproduct of what kind of team you got, what kind of defense you got.
4: And all eyes will be on that game tonight to see how they do. Terps fan and DMV product Francis Tiafoe advances to round four at the U.S. Open for the sixth time in the last 7 years, beating Valentin Vacherot of Monaco. Next up will be Daniil Medvedev tomorrow. Medvedev owns their head-to-head matchups 6-1. Elsewhere, Carlos Alcaraz and Ben Shelton won yesterday. On the women's side, Jessica Pegula, Emma Navarro, and Taylor Townsend all advanced. Nationals rallied for three in the ninth, but it was not enough. They lose 5-3 to the Dodgers on the West Coast. Jackson Kent takes the L and falls to 1-3. And how about some love for the Fredericksburg Nationals? They scored the most runs in Fred Nat's history. Do you have any idea how many runs that would be, Ian?
0: I think it is less than a zip code, but more than a diastolic blood pressure.
4: Thank you, Ian. 24-2.
0: I was close.
4: Yeah, you were close. Diane Roberts, WTOP Sports.
0: Thank you, Diane. Coming up on WTOP, will high gas prices over Labor Day cause lawmakers heartburn for the midterm election now less than 2 months away? 1027.
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1: Topping our traffic headlines, actually, we'll go back to Maryland and Montgomery County. On the inner loop of the Capitol Beltway, we remain slow as the crash cleanup continues before River Road. Now, the travel lanes are open, but residual delays remain well over the American Legion Bridge into Virginia. Staying in Virginia, the volume has picked up northbound on I-95. It's going to be slow from Dale City over the Occoquan. It does thin out and a much better ride once you're north of Newington. Southbound side, minor delays at the Occoquan. After that, you're good to go down to the Fredericksburg area. Are you falling short on sleep? 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I'm Steve Dresner. Your next traffic report coming up in less than 10 minutes.
0: Partly sunny, a little cooler, but still muggy with highs in the mid-80s. In Friendship Heights, 77 degrees at 10:30.
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0: Good morning, I'm Ian Crawford. Veronica Canales is our producer. Top story we're following for you this morning. Gas prices on track to set a record this holiday weekend. And political leaders can't ignore the price at the pump with Labor Day campaigning kicking off ahead of the fall's midterm elections. WTOP's Mitchell Miller has Today on the Hill.
16: Gas prices nationwide are still averaging more than $4 a gallon. That's nearly a dollar more than Labor Day of last year. Gas Buddy and AAA have indicated gas prices are likely to set an all-time record for the holiday that goes back to 2012. Vice President J.D. Vance was asked this week when he thought prices would go down again, but declined to make any long-term predictions owing to the war with Iran.
19: The fundamental reality is that the reason gas prices are so high right now is because the Iranians are shooting at commercial shipping.
16: Democrats running for Congress say that wouldn't be happening if President Trump hadn't decided to attack Iran. Republicans have sought to defend the president, but many worry that gas prices won't come down quickly enough to help them in November. On Capitol Hill, Mitchell Miller, WTOP News.
0: AAA put the average price for a gallon of regular at $3.95 in Virginia this morning, $4.01 in Maryland, and $4.20 in the district. New this morning, U.S. envoys Steve Witkoff and Jared Kushner have arrived in Moscow to revive efforts aimed at ending Russia's invasion of Ukraine. Ukrainian President Volodymyr Zelensky has called for a halt in air attacks during their visit, but Moscow has not publicly responded. The conflict, well into its fifth year now, has intensified as both sides escalate aerial attacks. On Friday, a Russian drone hit a key government building in Kyiv, and five were killed when another drone hit an industrial site in southeastern Ukraine. Ukrainian air defenses say they've shot down or suppressed 128 drones. After several days of jury deadlock, a Massachusetts judge declares a mistrial in the case of Lindsay Clancy, the mother accused of killing her three children. Her claim that she was suffering a postpartum psychosis has fueled a debate over whether she should be held criminally responsible.
20: After 5 weeks of testimony and 7 days of deliberations, a trial of Lindsay Clancy ending without a verdict.
21: I don't feel I have any choice but to declare a mistrial.
20: Jurors telling the judge for a third time they could not reach a unanimous decision after one juror disagreed with the rest of the panel on a verdict.
21: We report we are unable to come to a unanimous decision and will not be able to.
20: The judge sent them back to deliberate twice, telling them to follow the law. After a third time, the judge announced he would declare a mistrial.
0: That's ABC's Alex Stone. The National Cattlemen's Beef Association has been beefing about President Trump's plans to temporarily eliminate tariffs on foreign beef imports. On Friday, the White House hosted an executive order signing where the president announced significant changes to the industry.
22: We're creating a program where small and medium-sized and large ranchers can sell their products directly to consumers so that they don't have to go through the big four processes and middlemen.
0: The president says this will break up the what he calls a beef monopoly by allowing ranchers to process their own food. Opponents say this would weaken food safety standards. Trump says the meat packers, U.S.-based Tyson's and Cargill, and Brazil's JBS and National Beef Packing would no longer dominate the smaller ranchers and cattle farmers as a result of his signing. We are now 59 days away from the midterm elections, and the Supreme Court has granted an emergency appeal in a dispute over prices for political campaign ads.
5: The High Court pausing for now a lower court ruling that favored Democratic candidates who argued that cheaper ads should be limited to candidates. Under federal law, candidates pay discounted ad rates around an election. In March, the FCC's Media Bureau said certain party-coordinated ads are also entitled to those prices, but four Democrats filed suit. The majority of justices agreed the lower court had acted too soon, but Justice Ketanji Brown Jackson disagreed, writing that the court likely didn't have to wait until an internal FCC review was done. The decision halts the appeals court ruling while the Republican committees file a fuller appeal. Lee Silicera, Fox News.
0: An immigration and customs enforcement agent charged with lying to federal investigators about the shooting of a Venezuelan man in Minnesota has been released on bond. 52-year-old Christian Castro faces six federal counts of making materially false statements. Speaking outside federal court in McAllen, Texas, after the hearing, Castro's attorney, David Lindemuth, says his client has spent his life serving and protecting the border.
6: To have the person who's done that for his life's work, not get the same benefit of these concepts that we have, our legal concepts of innocence until and unless proven guilty. It's just wrong. It's unfair. Let this man have his day in court.
0: This is the first federal case by the Trump administration against an ICE officer involved in its nationwide immigration enforcement operations. A teenager is dead, a man injured in a shooting in Old Town Manassas last night. Manassas City Police say it happened shortly before 9:30 near the Manassas train depot. A 16-year-old and a 21-year-old were shot during a First Friday event. The teen died while the 21-year-old was taken to the hospital with serious but not life-threatening injuries. Police say they have not taken a suspect into custody and they're asking for the public's help in the investigation. Just ahead in money news,
7: how Americans are feeling about buying 3D printed homes. I'm John Werdock.
0: And then
8: a discussion on concussions and what to look out for sooner and later. I'm Liz Anderson.
0: 1036.
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0: Traffic and weather on WTOP in the Traffic Center. Steve Dressner.
1: Let's head to the district. We're going to be slow in both directions now. Over on DC 295, northbound delays begin coming off the 11th Street Bridge, heading all the way down to Burroughs. This is all volume related. The southbound delays begin right near Burroughs, heading all the way up to East Capitol Street. On the northbound 395 freeway, delays from the 14th Street Bridge down to Main Avenue. Once you're north of Main Avenue, it opens up nicely. Southbound side, nothing much as far as delays through one of our COVID cameras. Over in Virginia, the delays begin northbound 395 at Route 1 of Crystal City, heading on to the inbound lanes of the 14th Street Bridge. Volume delays have subsided over on the inner loop. We're good to go from the toll road down to the American Legion Bridge. The volume, though, has kicked up a bit northbound on I-95 from Triangle over the Occoquan. It does get a better once you're north of Lorton, pretty clear to the Springfield Interchange. Just minor southbound delays at the Occoquan after the bridge and Potomac Mills. All clear down to the Fredericksburg area. Are you falling short on sleep? 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I'm Steve Dresner. Your next traffic report coming up in less than 10 minutes.
0: 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Here's AccuWeather meteorologist Troy Thornton.
2: Today brings some sunshine and less hot but still humid conditions for the first day of this Labor Day weekend, with a high getting up to 84 later on, with tonight bringing a mainly clear sky, continued dry conditions with a low of 68 before that humidity finally starts to drop off for the day tomorrow, bringing in sunshine, a few clouds at times, and a much nicer feel with a high of 82. Then the all-important Labor Day holiday on Monday looks like a good one for any outdoor plans, with sun much of the time, the high again 82. For WTOP, I'm meteorologist LaTroy Thornton.
0: 79 at Reagan National Airport, 76 at Dulles, and 79 at BWI Thurgood Marshall Airport at 1040. Money news on WTOP comes from John Warnock.
7: Locked out of the traditional housing market due to high prices, many Americans are now thinking about buying 3D printed homes.
4: People seem to be pretty open to the idea of buying a 3D printed home, even though it's kind of a new thing.
7: Matt Schultz, he's the chief consumer finance analyst at LendingTree, which surveyed 2,000 Americans.
4: About half of Americans say that they'd consider one if it fit in, you know, their budget needs, if it met like where they wanted to live and that sort of thing.
7: And more than a third of Americans think 3D printed homes will help keep costs under control and make housing more affordable in the years to come.
4: There's clearly optimism as far as that goes, and that's a positive thing because, frankly, optimism has been in relatively short supply in the housing market in recent years.
7: John Werdunk, WTOP News.
0: 1042, rescuers in Nepal have pulled a Chinese man and a woman out in separate operations 10 days after devastating floods hit the country. The man was rescued from a hydropower tunnel, bringing to three the number pulled alive from the Trishuli Hydropower Project. The woman was found alive in a home in flood-ravaged Nukuwat. Meantime, rescuers and flood survivors continue to fight the water and the mud, looking for signs of life.
9: Stranded survivors using a makeshift zipline and basket to ferry people and vital supplies across the still-raging Trishuli River.
10: Our search and rescue operation is going on.
9: With more than 5,000 still missing.
11: And in a race against time, oxygen now is being pumped into other blocked hydroplant tunnels in hopes of helping more survivors.
0: That is ABC's Lama Hassan. It's back to school season, which means it's prime time for contact sports like football and other ones that present an elevated risk of concussion. Members of the UVA Health Sports Concussion Clinic talked about the symptoms to look out for, ones that can happen right away, and others that can pop up a little later. WTOP's Liz Anderson with the details.
13: Red flag symptoms, of course, being loss of consciousness.
8: Dr. Jose Posas is a neurologist at UVA Health Sports Concussion Clinic. Posas says posturing is another symptom that's more difficult to notice.
13: Sometimes one of the arms will get stiff or both of the arms will get stiff, and they'll look like they get hit and then they pop their arms into a strange, stiff posture.
8: Dr. Rachel Smetana is a neuropsychologist at the clinic.
14: For boys and men, we might see more concussion risk with sports like ice hockey and wrestling.
8: There's also risk
14: with cheer, with stunting and tumbling. We see a lot of those in our clinic.
8: And with the sporty adrenaline, symptoms might not hit right away.
14: It could be a couple hours until someone's out of that environment where they start to feel that dizziness, that headache.
8: And some symptoms could take a couple of days to show or longer.
14: Some of the ones that might take a few more days to recognize are the things like cognitive difficulties, sleep difficulties.
8: Liz Anderson, WTOP News.
0: Just ahead for you this morning, what's good to eat around here? We have got to look at the hottest new eateries in the D.C. region next, and more news in 90 seconds.
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18: Debate over National Guard troops in D.C. is heating up. The deployment tied to President Trump's crime initiative could stay in place through Inauguration Day 2029.
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0: It is 10:46. Thanks for plugging us into the holiday weekend. I'm Ian Crawford. The D.C. restaurant scene has had its challenges in recent years, but if you look around, there's no shortage of new places opening up. There are so many new restaurants that it can be hard to choose where to go. Emily Vanetsky covers restaurants for Eater DC, and she helped put together the site's monthly heat map of new restaurants. She joined WTOP's Nick Iannelli to talk more about what spots made the cut and why.
20: Well, we look at the hottest new restaurants. We're looking at really exciting chefs, really exciting new menus, maybe something we haven't seen in DC before. So that's what a lot of these places that we add kind of bring to the table.
21: All right, so we look at Eater DC. There are a lot of different cuisines represented. What would you say is the biggest trend you're seeing among some of the newer restaurants opening up around our area?
20: I would say there's a lot of rooftops, a lot of something that you'd see, you know, in the summer. We've got some hot Thai food coming up in Georgetown at Alfie's. We've got Croy with a Caribbean rooftop, really fun in Navy Yard. I see a lot of, you know, end of summer vibes trying to get the good weather in, you know?
21: So you got some big name restaurants, some big name chefs, but also you have some smaller, more unique concepts involved here. So which restaurants on the list do you think are especially interesting or different from what we would traditionally see?
20: Yeah, Alfie's is a great one. It's a pop-up that we used to have in Parkview, serving some really delicious Thai food, very cutting edge kind of take on Thai food with a focus on natural wines as well. It's hidden away in an alleyway in Georgetown, which I think is really intriguing. My coworker Tierney just went for their opening party and she called it almost like a West Village hidden Thai spot, but it's in Georgetown, which I think is very fun.
21: So you've mentioned a few by name. You have a long list of new restaurants, like we were saying. They just keep on popping up everywhere. So if you could give some places to actually put on people's radar, if you had to pick a handful of restaurants from your list of new spots, which ones would you specifically highlight here?
20: Well, definitely Alfie's and then Croy, this new Caribbean-themed rooftop bar and restaurant in Navy Yard, has some delicious lamb ribs. I'm a huge fan. And they also have one of the best rooftop views I've seen in a long time. You're looking over the 11th Street Bridge. It's beautiful. And then another one is Lamerna, DuPont's new kind of hotspot for Chicago tavern-style pies. Really cute bar. It has a look that's kind of like a Midwest supper club landed in, you know, the DuPont Circle area, which is really fun. I think that's a big one for me. The Rigsby has kind of reopened, which is really cool. It's kind of a favorite that was in the DuPont area before, and now it's reopened with a very old school bar. That's been fun. And I think another one might be Kathmandu. I've been going a few times with friends. It's good if you want to have a full dinner with Nepali food. That's really just adds a lot of spice, adds a lot of flavor. And it's also a good late night spot. They have amazing cocktails. So those are a few that have been on my radar and I'm really excited about right now.
0: 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Traffic and weather, and Steve Dressner.
1: Let's head to the district. Pretty heavy now, both directions over on DC 295. Southbound, well, delays started eastern all the way down to East Capitol Street. Northbound delays at the 11th Street Bridge. It is going to be slow all the way up to East Capitol. Again, all volume related. Starting to see a bit of a buildup southbound 395 freeway, leaving the area of the 3rd Street Tunnel down to Main Avenue, where jammed up inbound 14th Street Bridge shows delays begin at Route 1 Crystal City. Once you get to the Case Bridge, things lighten up nicely. And also a bit of a backup now, northbound 395 inside the 3rd Street Tunnel. Plenty of brake lights from the Mass Avenue exit down to the light at New York Avenue. Do use a bit of caution if you're traveling in Upper Northwest. We have malfunctioning traffic lights, not at a great location. Wisconsin Avenue at Tenley Circle. All the lights have been flashing various colors. Some are dark, actually, so, of course, treat that as a stop in all directions. Traffic's brought to you by Jiffy Lube. 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I'm Steve Dresner. Your next traffic report coming up in less than 10 minutes.
0: The forecast for the weekend from AccuWeather meteorologist Troy Thornton.
2: After days of 90s to kick off the month of September, we'll finally lose some of that heat for today just in time for the weekend. But the humidity does remain in place today with some sun and a high of 84 in store. Although tonight brings a clear sky much of the time with a low of 68. As a cold front drops to the south of the area, that front brings in lower humidity and a much nicer day for tomorrow with more sun around and a high of 82, leading into the Labor Day holiday on Monday, which brings sunshine and a high again 82. For WTOP, I'm meteorologist LaTroy Thornton.
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0: 10:53. Despite rising gas prices and airfares, not that many of us are sitting at home on the Labor Day weekend. Jonathan Seri with Fox has more from Atlanta.
26: With ongoing conflicts in the Middle East driving up the price of jet fuel, AAA says travelers are paying about 2% more for airfare over the Labor Day holiday weekend than they did this time last year, but nearly 20% more for time. top destinations, such as Seattle and Orlando. Through Monday, the TSA expects to screen 10.1 million passengers, just short of last year's busier-than-usual Labor Day weekend, which reached nearly 10.4 million. If you're driving, you can expect to pay about 94 cents more per gallon than you would have the Friday before Labor Day last year.
0: AAA predicting a slight increase in highway traffic compared to last year, with just over 39 million of us traveling by car for the holiday weekend. And thank you for taking us along. We don't get out as much as we should. Washington Manassas Airport is getting closer to welcoming airlines, with the FAA this week giving the okay for the airport to host commercial airlines. And now Virginia Governor Abigail Spanberger has announced the airport will get over $1 million in air traffic control tower upgrades. WTOP's Mike Morello is hearing from area leaders who say when all this happens, the benefits will reach well beyond the airport.
4: A new terminal is planned with TSA checkpoints, baggage claim, concessions, and more parking as the airport gets ready for airline service that could start as early as next November.
7: I think having the ability to do the commercial flights will bring more opportunity, more jobs.
4: Manassas Mayor Michelle Davis says when passengers start coming, it'll also be a boost for the local economy.
7: The airport is not that far away from our historic downtown, which we are so thankful to have those mom and pop shops, but they need people. They need people flying in. They need businesses coming in.
4: Prince William County Supervisor Andrea Bailey says it's not just Manassas, but the greater region that stands to benefit.
9: This is absolutely a game changer for our region.
4: In Manassas, Mike Murillo, WTOP News.
0: Sports on WTOP, powered by Maximus, moving people and technology forward. Diane Roberts is here. College football is here.
10: Yeah,
0: rah, rah, rah.
10: It's the first FBS college football Saturday in the nearly five-month season. Liberty at James Madison get things started in our region. The Dukes have a new starting quarterback, two new receivers, a new-look secondary, nearly all new coaching staff. Here's head coach Billy Napier, who really likes his team.
11: We got a tough blue-collar group that has a great attitude. They're competitors. They've had every opportunity to earn their position on the depth chart up until this point, and then week to week, they'll continue to be tons of competition at some position groups.
10: That game starts in about an hour, as does Bryant at Army. Georgetown hosts Lehigh at 12:30, hoping to improve on last season's 6-6 record. The Hoyas last beat the Mountain Hawks October of 2024. In baseball, the Nationals scored three runs in the ninth, but it just wasn't enough to beat the Dodgers. They fell 5-3 on the road. The Orioles lost to the Red Sox 1-0. Hyattsville's Francis Tiafoe beat Valentin Vachereau in straight sets to reach the round of 16 at the U.S. Open. He'll play 7-seed Daniil Medvedev tomorrow. You may have gone to bed before Ben Shelton ever hit the court. He got a late start but beat Denis Shapovalov in a third-round match that lasted until 2 this morning. That match started late because Venus and Serena Williams were thrilling the packed crowd in a doubles match against Hao Ching Chan of Taiwan and Maya Joint of Australia. It was a close fight, but they lost in three sets. Diane Roberts, WTOP Sports.
0: Thank you, Diane. Coming up on WTOP breaking news this morning, Central Command, U.S. Central Command, says it has hit three Iranian oil tankers after Iran targeted Navy warships with missiles. This is all happening around the important oil terminal at Karg Island. Traffic and weather in 60 seconds.
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0: 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Traffic and weather on WTOP and Steve Dressner.
1: Let's check out our top headlines in traffic, and we'll go to Maryland and Montgomery County. We have a new incident now on the outer loop of the Capitol Beltway after you get by the 270 spur, but before River Road, we are seeing a bit of a delay. The inner loop delays do continue coming down from Virginia in the Georgetown Pike area. It is going to be slow crossing over the American Legion Bridge into Montgomery County on the inner loop. Things break up nicely once you're past River Road. And in Prince George's County, the volume delays also have picked up from Central Avenue heading up to Route 50, the John Hanson Highway. 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I'm Steve Dresner. Your next traffic report coming up in 10 minutes.
2: We'll lose the heat to kick off the holiday weekend, but it stays humid with a partly sunny sky in store and a high of 84, with the sky clearing out a bit more for tonight. Look for a low of 68 that leads into a nicer day for tomorrow as that humidity finally drops off. We'll have a sunny to partly cloudy sky and a high of 82. For WTOP, I'm meteorologist LaTroy Thornton.
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0: Good morning, I'm Ian Crawford. Coming up, thousands of our neighbors are still dealing with the

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2: Democratic Senate Minority Leader Chuck Schumer writing, "Small potatoes, tell that to the families of the 18 troops we've lost, the hundreds of wounded service members." Democratic Senator Mark Kelly, a combat veteran, posting on social media, "This whole war is just a game to Trump."
3: ABC News senior political correspondent Rachel Scott. U.S. diplomat Steve Witkoff and President Trump's son-in-law Jared Kushner have arrived in Moscow for talks to try to end the Russia-Ukraine war. Ukraine's president says while the Americans are in Moscow, his nation will not attack Russia. And Russia saying if Witkoff and Kushner next visit Ukraine, it will not attack. Hurricane Lowell not expected to hit Hawaii, but to send big waves and rain. Other big storms expected near the island, says ABC News forecaster Samara Theodore.
4: This is truly a magnificent storm to look at on a map. We also have Karina and Marie. So there are three storms. It is very active
5: it's
4: out there.
5: Fixture.
4: And this is the strongest one. It already hit Cat 5.
5: Never goes
4: it's
5: out of style.
4: It could hit from Cat 5 again.
3: That Cat 5 jargon means top winds 157 miles an hour or higher. 10 days after the Nepal floods, a woman was pulled out of a flood-damaged house. While the Prime Minister's office says a man was dug out alive from a hydropower tunnel. A Kennedy Center statement says a chunk of the ceiling fell yesterday afternoon amid heavy rain. Nobody hurt, but debris and dust were spread across the red carpet. Statement says it's an example of why repairs are needed. That effort is being challenged in federal court. 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
6: It's 11:02 on Saturday, September 5th, 78 degrees, mostly cloudy, chance of rain, high of 83. Good morning, I'm Sandy Kozel with the top local stories we're following this hour. And our top story this morning is the aftermath of 2 days' worth of storms throughout the region. The ferocious storms wreaked havoc on power systems, and some area residents are still in the dark. Pepco says more than 5,300 customers are without service in the district. In Prince George's County, it's now at 3,400 Pepco customers without power. Stay with WTOP and we'll keep track of the outages as we get updates. After 9 weeks of shuttle buses and longer trips, Red Line riders are about to be back on Metro. Bethesda Medical Center and Grosvenor Strathmore reopen on Labor Day, Monday. Here's WTOP's Jimmy Alexander.
7: I would like my commute to go back to 1 hour each way, which is much more reasonable.
8: That's Leslie Turner. And she says the Red Line shutdown has stretched her daily commute between home in D.C. and work at NIH by 50%.
7: I go the Red Line the other direction up to Wheaton and then have been taking a bus from there. So it's complicated and annoying.
8: Now, Leslie did acknowledge that not many of her colleagues believe the Red Line work would be finished on schedule.
7: You gotta say that WMATA does a good job in general.
9: Are you Randy Clark's niece?
7: No, I am not.
10: Driving up and down Bethesda to Friendship.
8: That is the route Tiffany Fisher has been driving for Metro over the last 9 weeks because she's one of the bus operators hired during the shutdown. And you may be surprised how driving on Rockville Pike compares to her home in Houston.
10: Traffic here is a breeze, so I can deal with it.
8: Jimmy Alexander, WTOP News.
6: Agents from Immigration and Customs Enforcement faced off with residents of a residential neighborhood in Frederick after trying and failing to make an arrest. ICE pulled a man over in a traffic stop characterized as a, quote, criminal illegal alien. They kept a van on the block from Thursday morning to Friday night, and protesters were there too, saying the agency had made local families afraid to leave their homes. Frederick Mayor Michael O'Connor was one of several state and local officials condemning ICE's presence in the neighborhood. And a spokesperson for the mayor, Alan Etzler, tells WTOP about the tools the city has to see whether the agency crossed any lines.
11: Our officers, when they arrive to a scene like this, they do activate their body-worn cameras, and we will review those body-worn cameras to see if there was anything that did cross the line. But at this point, that's just part of an investigation.
6: The agents left late Friday night without any word of arrest. It is not clear whether ICE plans to return. WTOP has reached out to ICE and the Department of Homeland Security for comment. Members of Arlington's General Assembly delegation are criticizing federal immigration officers after an August encounter left a man seriously injured. Jose Mejia Hernandez says he was hurt while trying to flee federal officers. He was later hospitalized with a brain injury. Arlington police are investigating allegations, including assault, reckless driving, and aggravated malicious wounding. ICE disputes his account.

0: Hernandez tried to evade arrest and officers used necessary force. The county's Commonwealth's attorney is also calling for a full investigation. Northern Virginia has been one of the standout housing markets around the region, which has weathered higher interest rates for a while now. But WTOP's John Doman tells us that's no longer the case.
1: All around the DMV, soaring prices are starting to slow down now, though by how much depends on what you're looking to buy.
2: If you're still looking for a single family home, I think that that's going to be relatively flat over the next little bit. And if you're looking at condos, we're seeing a lot more opportunities if you're a purchaser.
1: Of course, if you're selling, that means supply is struggling to meet demand. John Coleman of D.C.-based Coleman Residential says 41% of homes on the market right now have seen a price cut at some point.
2: Condos are again, getting the brunt of that.
1: He says there are hundreds of studio and one-bedroom condos for sale right now, and only a small percentage of them are under contracts. John Doman, WTOP News.
0: A teenager is dead and a man seriously hurt after a shooting in Old Town Manassas last night. Manassas City Police say just before 9:30, a 16-year-old girl and a 21-year-old man were shot near the Manassas train depot. This was during a First Friday event. The teen was later pronounced dead at the scene. The adult taken to a hospital with serious but non-life-threatening injuries. Police have not made an arrest and are asking the public for help in identifying a shooter. Coming up on WTOP in Money News.
3: 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I'm John Werdonk.
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0: 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Here's Steve Dresner in the WTOP Traffic Center.
7: Good morning, Sandy. I want to go back to Maryland and Montgomery County. Inner loop ramp to go to River Road currently blocked. We had a crash there. Oh, in the last hour or so, they pushed the vehicles off to the right shoulder, but now a tow truck, a couple of tow trucks are there trying to get those vehicles out. But the bottom line is no access to River Road for now. Off the inner loop of the Capitol Beltway. Outer loop not affected. That ramp is currently open. Over to Prince George's County, we're doing okay right now on the inner loop, but outer loop volume delays begin at Route 4, Pennsylvania Avenue, heading up to the BW Parkway, and again, that's all volume related. Staying in Maryland, northbound 95, the volume is picked up roughly from Route 200, the ICC, past the Howard County rest area, and on the southbound side of the BW Parkway, the mobile work crew is working right near Route 32. We are seeing a bit of a delay. In the district and upper northwest, do be careful. Wisconsin Avenue at Tenley Circle, we have malfunctioning traffic lights in all directions. Plenty of confusion. Please use caution. 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I'm Steve Dresner. Your next traffic report coming up in less than 10 minutes.
0: Now to AccuWeather meteorologist LaTroy Thornton.
8: Today brings some sunshine and less hot but still humid conditions for the first day of this Labor Day weekend, with a high getting up to 84 later on, with tonight bringing a mainly clear sky, continued dry conditions with a low of 68 before that humidity finally starts to drop off for the day tomorrow, bringing in sunshine, a few clouds at times, and a much nicer feel with a high of 82. Then the all-important Labor Day holiday on Monday looks like a good one for any outdoor plans, with sun much of the time. The high again, 82. For WTOP, I'm meteorologist LaTroy Thornton.
0: 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It's 11:10. 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
3: Yelp and Lyft teamed up to look at hot trends in eating out right now, looking at factors like restaurant search volume, reservations, and ride-sharing data. And breakfast places are in demand right now.
6: Breakfast and brunch was actually the most searched topic.
3: Sydney Gallimore is with Yelp DC.
6: So it's showing that people are not just wanting to go out for dinner, but also they're hungry in the morning and looking for good places to eat.
3: Did that surprise you?
6: Yeah, I mean, I personally am not a morning person, so I don't know that I'm normally looking for breakfast and brunch restaurants except for on the weekend, but it seems like America is interested in eating earlier, because that was the number one most searched restaurant cuisine across every foodie city on the list, not just D.C.
3: And Lyft says one in five rides to restaurants by foodies now occurs before noon.
6: So they're not just hungry to dine out, but they're starting earlier in the day.
3: John Wardock, WTOP News.
0: Coming up on WTOP, Trekkies are going to love the main topic of our talk with TV Guide's Matt Rausch. It's 11:11.
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0: It's 11:14. I'm Sandy Kozel. Thanks for being with us.
14: To boldly go where no man has gone before.
0: Well, fans will know that this September 8th, this Tuesday, is Star Trek Day. TV Guide's Matt Rausch joins us to talk about what's in store for that franchise's big anniversary.
15: Yeah, it is a big anniversary. It's 60 years from the day on Tuesday that Star Trek premiered on NBC for its legendary but truncated three-season run. But of course, has any franchise lived long and prospered the way that Star Trek has? I don't really think so. So the fact that it's still out there, the currently running on Paramount Plus spinoff prequel called Star Trek Strange New Worlds is one of the better series they've done in all the many series they've done in the movies, and that's still running. So, and there's more to become, I'm sure. But yeah, on Tuesday, actually leading up to Tuesday, there's going to be all kinds of ways to celebrate Star Trek if you are a Star Trek aficionado, including on the nostalgia channel MeTV, which as of tonight is doing weekly marathons that are themed, including tonight, a bunch of Star Trek Trek specials, one called Leonard Nimoy's Star Trek Memories, and it goes from there. They're going to be repeating episodes of the animated Star Trek series on MeTV Toons, and then they're going to show the entire run of the original series on the Associated Channel Heroes and Icons, H&I, so if you have all those channels, you can do that. Entertainment Tonight on Monday is going to be doing a special episode going into their vaults and showing many of the interviews, including with Gene Roddenberry, the creator. It goes over, you know, 40 years of their history. On Star Trek Day itself, you will see cast members from Star Trek Strange New Worlds on a themed episode of Price is Right. And this is one of my favorites, The Big Bang Theory on Nick at Night. They're going to show 4 hours of episodes on Tuesday night that are all about Star Trek. You know, there was that one amazing episode where Leonard Nimoy gave Sheldon a keepsake and nearly freaked him out. But all those kind of things are, you know, the fandom is there. And even in the real world, I guess the real world of nerdness, that in London at the London Museum on Tuesday, they're going to try to do a set of Guinness World Records with the most people doing the Star Trek Vulcan salute at one time.
0: Oh my.
15: So yeah, it's a big deal for Star Trek fans for sure.
0: And it's sure going to keep them busy if they watch everything you just talked about.
15: Absolutely.
0: Okay, you say your pick of the weekend is a program that I've heard described as a delicious mystery series.
15: Well, it is. It's Marble Hall Murders, part of Masterpiece Mystery, starts tomorrow night. Leslie Manville comes back for the third time playing this book editor who edits these mystery books, and she consults with this fictional detective because the real-life crimes are echoed inside the pages of these mystery novels. And so you see the cast members playing both characters within the book and then also in the real-life counterparts in the real-life mystery. So it's very clever. From Anthony Horowitz, he's written these wonderful books. But Marble Hall Murders might be the last time you see her playing this role. It's 6 episodes only, and it starts on Sunday. It's really a lot of fun.
0: Okay. Well, hard to imagine anything new could come out about O.J. Simpson, but you say somebody's trying.
15: Well, Investigation Discovery, which Discovery's True Crime Channel on Monday, begins a 4-part miniseries, airs Monday and Tuesday, called O.J. Unseen, Exploitation of Evil. And this is a deep dive into this this show that was developed in the early 2000s, where he was exploiting his notoriety, and it was going to be a hidden camera prank show where he would jump out and go, "You've been juiced." The show was going to be called Juiced. Once word got out that this thing was maybe going to happen, there was such a backlash that it never actually aired on TV. It was a pay-per-view special, but it was like those were the days when reality TV, there was like the Wild West of reality TV. But even then, there was a line to be crossed, and nobody let him do that one. So if you want to see what that was all about, that's going to be on Investigation Discovery Monday and Tuesday.
0: Okay, thank you, Matt. A lot of info there.
15: See, you got it.
0: Talk Thanks. To you next week. 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It's 11:18. Traffic and weather on WTOP. Here's Steve Dressner in the WTOP Traffic Center.
7: Let's check out the ride to the Shore Points, actually. Plenty of overcast skies over the Bay Bridge, and currently we have a two-way traffic pattern set up. 3 lanes open eastbound, 2 available westbound with no delays in either direction. Traffic moving nicely along Route 301. No problems to report at the Nysmack-Middleton Bridge. Maryland, Montgomery County. Inner loop delays begin after the GW Parkway over the American Legion Bridge. Crash cleanup continues from earlier on the inner loop. The ramp to go to River Road remains blocked due to a series of tow trucks on the scene trying to get the mangled vehicles off the roadway. You do have access to River Road from the outer loop side. To Virginia, the new crash being reported on the northbound side of 95 right before the exit for Triangle. That's exit 150. Crash currently blocking a lane with delays. Are you falling short on sleep? 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I'm Steve Dresner, your next traffic report coming up in less than 10 minutes.
0: Now to AccuWeather meteorologist LaTroy Thornton.
8: As we head into this long Labor Day holiday weekend, we'll have less heat for today after several hot days to kick off the month of September. It does stay humid, though, with some sun at times and a high of 84, followed by a generally clear sky for tonight. You might notice the humidity starting to drop off by daybreak with a low of 68, and the humidity continues to drop right through the day tomorrow. It's going to feel much nicer with sunshine, a few clouds, and a high of 82. Then we'll generally do that all again for Labor Day on Monday. That's just in time for any outdoor plans. Looks like a good one for that with sunshine and another high of 82. Then temperatures start to bounce back on Tuesday with sunshine mixing with some afternoon clouds, high 86, leading into a rather hot Wednesday with some sun and a high of 90. For WTOP, I'm meteorologist LaTroy Thornton.
0: It is 79 degrees in Rockville, 76 in Ashburn, 80 in Fort Washington. 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
0: At 11:22, in Fairfax County, 20-year-old Hassan Kanu has been sentenced to 10 years for the 2024 shooting death of 18-year-old Michael Alcantara outside a Centerville Dunkin' Donuts. A jury convicted Kanu of voluntary manslaughter in March. Prosecutors say he arranged to buy marijuana from Alcantara in May of 2024. The two exchanged gunfire in a parking lot off Route 29. Prosecutors say Kanu fired 13 shots, hitting Alcantara in the back as he ran away. Kanu then fled, dumping his gun in a storm drain, and returned, pretending to be a bystander who'd been shot. He'll spend at least 16 of his 20-year sentence in jail. There's a perception that Medicaid pays doctors less than private insurance, but exactly how much less has been difficult to quantify. One George Mason professor hopes to change that, as we hear from WTOP's Steve Karish.
19: Professor Allison Cuellar examined how much different types of insurance pay doctors for the same service.
20: So you're an established patient, you're age 40 to 64, and you're seeing your doctor for an annual preventive visit.
19: And what she found is that Medicaid pays less.
20: So the employer-sponsored average rate was 28% higher than the Medicaid managed care rate.
19: Cuellar says this is important.
20: The fear is exactly that if the doctors aren't getting close to the same amount of money, at least that they would for a commercially insured individual, that the doctors won't see patients who have Medicaid coverage.
19: Steve Karish, WTOP News.
0: An American Airlines flight from Dallas to Newark was forced to land at BWI Airport after a passenger allegedly became disruptive on board. Maryland Transportation Authority police say 67-year-old Lane Lundeen of Tucson, Arizona, is charged with second-degree assault and disorderly conduct. Investigators say Lundeen allegedly shouted profanities and racial slurs, woke a sleeping passenger, and caused a disturbance during the flight. According to police, fellow passengers restrained Lundeen with duct tape and zip ties before the plane landed.
21: That man now facing state charges and the FBI is investigating. American Airlines telling ABC News restraints may be used when necessary to maintain the safety and security of everyone on board. Consistent with industry practice, restraint cups and tape are included in the flight attendant's service kit.
0: It's ABC Chief Justice Correspondent Pierre Thomas. Officers say Lundeen later struck a police officer in the chest while being taken into custody. One passenger reported the man tried to bite him. The FBI says it is reviewing the incident and consulting with federal prosecutors to determine whether federal charges are warranted. Lundeen was released following an initial court appearance. His next court date is next month in Anne Arundel County. Sports on WTOP brought to you by Amentum, delivering advanced solutions for space and defense. Diane Roberts, I know what you're leading with this weekend.
1: Well, listen, week one in college football is here. Locally, we're going to be looking at James Madison, who's hosting Liberty. That game starts at noon. Georgetown and Lehigh will meet for the 30th time in program history. That's today at 12:30. Later tonight, all eyes will be on James Franklin, who's going to make his head coaching debut at Virginia Tech. His first game at Lane Stadium will be against VMI. Here's Coach on facing VMI's option.
2: You know, if you got a background in defending the option, I think that is helpful. You have to spend time on it. We spent time on it all summer. We spent time on it all training camp. That it's a challenge. There's no doubt about it. That's why people run it. That's why it gives people headaches.
1: 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DMV product Francis Tiafoe advances to round four at the U.S. Open for the sixth time in the last 7 years. He'll play Daniil Medvedev tomorrow. Medvedev owns their head-to-head matchups 6-1. Elsewhere, Carlos Alcaraz and Ben Shelton advance. On the women's side, Jessica Pegula, Emma Navarro, and Taylor Townsend all advance. Right now, Madison Keys is on the court. She's up 3-1 in the first set. Nationals rally for 3 in the ninth, but they lose 5-3 to the Dodgers on the West Coast. And how about some love for the Fredericksburg Nationals? They scored the most runs in Fred Nat's history in a 24-2 win last night. Diane Roberts, WTOP Sports.
0: Coming up after traffic and weather, you'll be paying plenty at the pump for your Labor Day weekend getaway. It's 11:26.
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0: 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Traffic and weather on WTOP. Here's Steve Dresner in the traffic center.
7: Topping our traffic headlines, we'll go to Maryland and Montgomery County. Inner Loop ramp to go to River Road has been reopened. Earlier crash vehicles all cleared from the roadway, and actually the delays have almost gone coming down from the area of the toll road over the American Legion Bridge. In Virginia, on the northbound side of 95, the delays near Triangle looks like if there was an incident, everyone is currently on the right shoulder. Southbound delays begin at the Occoquan, but subside and thin out nicely once you get down to Potomac Mills. In the district, upper northwest, another caller reminds us, Wisconsin Avenue at Tenley Circle, lights are malfunctioning. Please use caution if you're traveling through that area. 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Staples. That was easy. I'm Steve Dresner, your next traffic report, coming up in less than 10 minutes.
0: Thank you, Steve. The WTOP forecast calls for mostly cloudy skies with a chance of showers and thunderstorms, a high near 83. Tomorrow and Monday, though, it'll be mostly sunny. It's 76 degrees in Manassas, 80 at Metro Center, 76 in Frederick at 11:30.
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0: Good morning. I'm Sandy Kozel. Veronica Canellis is our producer. Top stories we're following for you today. Gas prices are expected to set a record this Labor Day weekend. The average price is more than $4 a gallon. And that has the attention of political leaders heading into the midterm elections. WTOP's Mitchell Miller has Today on the Hill.
3: A gallon of gas a year ago was nearly a dollar less than it is now. Both Gas Buddy and AAA have it at more than $4 a gallon. Vice President J.D. Vance this week declined to say when he thinks it will make a sizable drop.
4: Gas, frankly, could have been much, much higher were it not for our efforts. But I'm not going to make a promise about when it's going to return to $3.
3: Congressional Republicans seeking re-election are concerned about the political impact of gas prices, but there's been no major legislative push to take action that might provide some relief from the pain at the pump. The House is now on break and will only be in session 4 days before the November 3rd election. On Capitol Hill, Mitchell Miller, WTOP News.
0: U.S. Envoy Steve Witkoff and Jared Kushner are in Moscow. It's a new push to end Russia's invasion of Ukraine. Ukrainian President Volodymyr Zelensky has called for a halt to air attacks during their visit, but Moscow has not publicly responded. On Friday, a Russian drone hit a key government building in Kyiv. Russian attacks in another region of Ukraine killed 5 people at an industrial site. Ukrainian air defenses have shot down or suppressed 128 drones. This conflict is now in its 5th year. Rescuers in Nepal have pulled out a Chinese man and a woman in separate operations 10 days after that devastating flooding hit the country. The man was rescued from a hydropower tunnel, bringing the total to 3 workers pulled alive from the Trishuli hydropower project. Nepal's army said a joint rescue team of Nepalese military personnel and South Korean disaster experts rescued the man from a 225-meter tunnel. In the flood-hit town of Nuwatkot, a woman was rescued alive from a house. At least 1,300 people were killed in the August 26 floods. More than 5,000 remain missing. It's 11:23. It said one juror refused to agree with the other 11, bringing the proceedings in the trial against Lindsey Clancy to a halt. The judge overseeing the proceedings declared a mistrial. ABC's chief investigative correspondent, Aaron Katursky, reports from Plymouth, Massachusetts.
5: Jurors looked frustrated and defeated.
6: And I'm going to declare a mistrial.
5: Outside court, the district attorney said the focus belonged on Clancy's children, 5-year-old Cora, 3-year-old Dawson, and 8-month-old Callan.
9: Who died a violent and horrific death at the hands of the person who showed them the most.
5: The defense says she does love her kids.
10: It's not right what she had to go through because she grieves the loss of those 3 children.
5: Clancy's attorney is now considering an appeal in federal court over that holdout juror. The district attorney must decide whether to retry the case. There's a hearing here on that at the end of the month.
0: Clancy has admitted to killing her 3 children, but she says she was not responsible due to suffering from postpartum psychosis. Well, after the National Cattlemen's Beef Association criticized President Trump's plans to temporarily eliminate tariffs on foreign beef imports, the White House hosted an executive order signing yesterday with some ranchers present to make significant changes to the industry. While opponents argue this would weaken food safety standards, Trump believes allowing ranchers to process the meat will reduce costs and help cattle farmers.
11: It's ridiculous that you're not allowed to keep. You do it cleaner than these 4 monopolies, 2 of which are based in Brazil.
27: That's right.
11: So it's like ridiculous. So this order also will require country of origin labeling across all foreign beefs.
0: Trump has said that as a result of the measure he signed, the meat packers, Tyson and Cargill, which are U.S.-based, and JBS and National Beef Packing, which are Brazilian-owned, will no longer dominate the smaller ranchers and cattle farmers. Well, now a look into the security measures that Baltimore officials have in place this holiday weekend.
28: Another Friday in Fells Point as the Labor Day weekend approaches, bracing for the continued safety and security measures. for the neighborhood. The security measures have been in place for several weekend nights this summer. Security officers installed barricades, and police and city trucks have blocked several streets in the area, limiting access to the neighborhood. The city also implemented, as part of its security policy, ID checks.
8: Keith Daniels, Fox 45 News.
0: A new report on jobs is providing some optimism about the economy.
12: The U.S. jobs market strongly bounced back last month. Employers added a surprising 162,000 jobs in August, far above forecasts. The report may boost chances the Federal Reserve will raise its key interest rate this month, since solid hiring signals current rates are not necessarily high enough to cool inflation. Fed Chair Kevin Warsh said last week he wants more progress in lowering inflation.
13: Otherwise, we have work to do.
12: Fed Governor Christopher Waller says he's leaning toward keeping the rate unchanged, but would back a hike if next Friday's inflation reading remains high. Here at the White House, Vice President Vance says President Trump's preference is clear.
14: The Fed should be lowering interest rates.
12: The president writes this morning, the Fed must get smart and be patriots for a change. Sagar Meghani at the White House.
0: Coming up after traffic and weather.
15: Where D.C. ranks on a list of best places to retire. I'm John Werdock.
0: And then we'll tell you which European country is dealing with possible sabotage plots against its power grid. It's 11:36.
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0: 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Traffic and weather on WTOP. Steve Dressner's in the WTOP Traffic Center.
7: Let's go to Virginia. Traffic moving pretty well both directions on the Capitol Beltway, but we're not moving well. Northbound on I-95 before the Triangle exit, that's exit 150. Crash activity blocking the left side. Plenty of response on the scene. And we're backed up all the way to Aquia Harbor on that northbound side of 95. Now, after the incident, things open up just a bit. Plenty of brake lights from Dale City over the Occoquan all the way up to Newington. And that portion is all volume related. Southbound minor delays over the Occoquan after the bridge. It opens up nicely all the way down to the Fredericksburg area. 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I'm Steve Dresner. Your next traffic report coming up in less than 10 minutes.
0: Now to the P.J. 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Here's AccuWeather meteorologist LaTroy Thornton.
1: After days of 90s to kick off the month of September, we'll finally lose some of that heat for today, just in time for the weekend. But the humidity does remain in place today with some sun and a high of 84 in store. Although tonight brings a clear sky much of the time with a low of 68. As a cold front drops to the south of the area, that front brings in lower humidity and a much nicer day for tomorrow with more sun around and a high of 82, leading into the Labor Day holiday on Monday, which brings sunshine and a high again 82. For WTOP, I'm meteorologist LaTroy Thornton.
0: Checking area temperatures, it's 80 degrees in Upper Marlboro, 79 in Woodbridge, 80 in Washington at 1140. Time for Money News on WTOP with John Wardock.
15: 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Orlando, Miami, and Tampa took the top three spots. In our area, Columbia, Maryland ranked 25th, and Washington, D.C. came in 46th.
2: Affordability is what drags Washington down.
15: Wallet Hub's Chip Lupo.
2: One of the highest in terms of adjusted cost of living. It's not tax friendly at all. The annual cost, it's pretty high in terms of the annual cost of in-home healthcare service for elderly and middle of the road in cost of adult daycare.
15: As for the worst places to retire,
2: the bottom is dominated by California cities. Stockton, California, San Bernardino, Fresno, Rancho Cucamonga, Bakersfield.
15: Places, Lupo says, that are expensive and generally lack access to quality health care. John Wardock, WTOP News.
0: It's 1141. Police in Germany say they have foiled a spate of possible sabotage plots this week against the power grid. ABC's Tom Sufi Burridge reports there was also an alleged arson attack against German defense companies.
18: This is at least the fourth such incident at different power stations across Germany this week in a spate of suspected sabotage plots. Now, after explosives were found at one of the sites Tuesday, a German official called it an attempt to short-circuit the power grid and disrupt the region's energy supply. That official saying there were two lines of inquiry: left-wing extremism or sabotage directed by a foreign state. They say Russia's intelligence agencies generally recruit local Europeans via social media. Sometimes these people are low-level criminals or vulnerable individuals who are offered payments, often in cryptocurrency, which is hard to trace. That European security official telling me since the spring of this year, there's been a clear rise in these sabotage attacks and that Russia is now conducting a, quote, concerted campaign of plots on European soil.
0: Well, it is back to school season here, which means high school contact sports like football. A trio of doctors got together for a discussion on concussions as the fall season gets underway. Here's WTOP's Liz Anderson.
21: Football is something we talk about a lot during the fall.
22: Dr. Rachel Smetana is a neuropsychologist with UVA Health Sports Concussion Clinic and says there are
21: other sports that come with concussion risk,
22: like ice hockey and wrestling, along with cheer, stunting, and tumbling concussions they see at the clinic. Some symptoms to look out for include
23: the headache, dizziness, nausea. They may have some sensitivity to light and sound.
22: Keith Thompson is an athletic trainer at the Sports Concussion Clinic and says visual changes, fatigue, and difficulty concentrating at school or work are among the other symptoms. Liz Anderson, WTOP News.
0: Coming up on WTOP, we hear from the owners of Flavor Hive about their incredible growth of their food franchise. 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
0: It's 11:45. I'm Sandy Kozell. Thanks for being with us. But you could say this is just a story about a new restaurant franchise opening its latest location in Georgetown. But look beyond the headlines and you'll see it's a tale of the American dream. In this episode of Mad About Town, WTOP's Matt Koufax sits down with the founders of the viral DMV culinary sensation, Flavor Hive.
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10: The spicy green sauce. I dream about that.
29: Whoa, what is this?
9: Of course, the internet and their fans did what they do, and pretty soon videos of the Flavor Hive team topping pizzas, bread loaves, salad kits, even truly unhinged things like caviar went crazy. The videos did serious numbers. But let's be honest, social media clout can only get you so far. And at the end of the day, the food still has to be good.
26: I want to say thank you so much for my heart. Thank you so much for everybody who support us. We are in dreamland right now.
9: Amjad told me he never dreamed he'd be running a franchise this size when he first came to America from Egypt in 2017. He and Shihan, who has Bangladeshi roots, combine flavors from their heritage with their otherworldly inspirations. Couple that with their blood, sweat, and tears, and it's easy to see why their community is so strong.
29: Look, DC is a melting pot, right? It's different flavors, different textures, different spice level.
9: At the end of the day, the story of Flavor Hive, Champions of the People, is one that is the modern blueprint for how to grow something from the ground up in an age where so much digital noise can drown out true talent. Against the odds, they've risen straight to the top.
29: It's a feeling of like, we did something.
9: Yeah.
29: Coming literally from the streets to here.
9: In the district, Matt Koufax, WTOP News.
0: 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Traffic and weather on WTOP. Steve Dressner is in the traffic center.
7: Let's head back to Virginia. It's a tough ride on the northbound side of I-95. Volume delays begin in Stafford County. Leading up to the crash activity in Triangle before you get to exit 150, the left lane now is blocked, but again, delays are back to Stafford County. After the incident, it opens up just a bit. But we bunch up at the Occoquan and straight up to Newington, Winter North and Newington. Pretty good ride to the Springfield interchange. Otherwise, Capitol Beltway and Virginia traveling incident-free in both directions. In Maryland, Prince George's County, both directions, the volume is kicked up between Route 4, Pennsylvania Avenue, and the BW Parkway. And if you're heading to the Shore Points, not bad heading eastbound Route 50 from the Beltway out to the Chesapeake Bay Bridge. Two-way traffic pattern set up over the westbound span. Three lanes open eastbound to westbound. No delays in either direction. And traffic is brought to you by the Maryland Transportation Authority. Are you headed to the beach this weekend? 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Visit WTOP.com keyword beach traffic. I'm Steve Dresner. Your next traffic report coming up in less than 10 minutes.
0: Okay, Steve, now to AccuWeather meteorologist LaTroy Thornton.
1: The heat that has been in place to kick off the month of September finally backs off a bit for today, but we'll hold on to that humidity for the start of the holiday weekend. Expect some sun at times as well and a high of 84, followed by more clearing for tonight. It gradually turns more comfortable as the night progresses with a low of 68, but the lower humidity really waits for tomorrow, which brings in sunshine, a few clouds at times, and a nice day with a high of 82, leading into the Labor Day holiday itself on Monday. And it's a great one for any outdoor plans with plenty of sunshine in store. The humidity stays relatively low with another high of 82, but temperatures start to rebound on Tuesday with sunshine, some afternoon clouds, and a high of 86, followed by the heat returning for Wednesday. We'll have some sun around with a high of 90. For WTOP, I'm meteorologist LaTroy Thornton.
0: 80 degrees in Hyattsville, it's 78 in Herndon, 80 in Foggy Bottom. 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Coming up on WTOP, another look at the cost of your holiday weekend travels. 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
6: WTOP news happens here
0: at 11:52. Labor Day travel is hitting Americans harder in the wallet this year. Airfare and gas prices are up, as we hear from CBS's Chris Van Cleve.
13: Higher jet fuel prices have pushed airfares up. Kayak puts the average domestic round trip up $99 over this time last year. That's 35% more, while international round trips are $176 more, up about 25% over 2025. Airline industry analyst Henry Hartevelt.
14: Even though airlines do have a lot of people traveling, what our research has shown is that people who are earning $100,000 or less, and that's a lot of money, are feeling they don't have enough disposable income to travel as much as they used to, or even travel at all.
13: On the roads, nationally, gas prices are nearly a dollar more a gallon than they were last Labor Day, and the highest ever for the holiday weekend.
16: And it's not just the gas and the airfare that's up. NerdWallet tracks travel inflation. They say lodging, the cost of eating out, and entertainment on vacation all are also up.
0: Despite the higher prices, though, millions are traveling for the holiday weekend. Next, what's so special about electrolyte powders?
19: Electrolyte powders are supplements that contain minerals like sodium, potassium, and magnesium that you mix into water. They claim to help regulate fluid balance, support muscle function, and keep your nerves functioning properly. However, according to guidance from the Academy of Nutrition and Dietetics, most people can meet their electrolyte needs through a balanced diet. Adding an enhanced powder to your water can offer some benefit if you're doing prolonged, intense exercise. They may also be helpful during an illness. But if you're generally sedentary and don't spend extended periods of time in heat, you probably don't need a special supplement to replenish your electrolytes. Should you choose to use an electrolyte add-in, experts suggest looking for one with 200 to 500 milligrams of sodium and a 2-to-1 sodium to potassium ratio. Be mindful of added sugars, too. They may be helpful during endurance exercise, but unnecessary when you're only doing light activity. With this Medical Minute, I'm Rena Roy.
0: Test your newsmaker knowledge Sunday morning in the 8 o'clock hour with the Mystery Newsmaker Contest. We'll play the voice of someone you've heard in the news this week on WTOP. Guess the newsmaker for your chance to win a pair of tickets to the Jazz at Lincoln Center Orchestra with Wynton Marsalis and the National Symphony Orchestra at Wolf Trap. That's the Mystery Newsmaker this weekend only from Washington's top news, WTOP. Sports on WTOP, powered by Maximus, moving people and technology forward. Diane Roberts, college football fans are in high heaven today.
2: Yes, they are. I know there's a lot of tailgating going on today. It is the first FBS college football Saturday in the nearly five-month season. Liberty at James Madison gets things started in our region. The Dukes have a new starting quarterback, two new receivers, a new-look secondary, and nearly all new coaching staff. That game starts at the top of the hour, as does Bryant at Army. Georgetown hosts Lehigh in about 35 minutes. The Hoyas last beat the Mountain Hawks October of 2024 and hold just a 1-10 record against them at home. The defending champion Indiana Hoosiers host North Texas at noon today. A couple of local defensive linemen, Winchester's Stephen Daly and Glen Burnie's Kellen Watt, will be on the field instead of with an NFL team. Neither got drafted or signed with a team. An Indiana judge granted them a temporary restraining order for another year of eligibility, so back to college they go. Conversely, Lane Kiffin left off the roster Daquan Wright and Xavier Harris, even though a Louisiana judge granted them a temporary injunction to be on the 2026 roster. Head coach Lane Kiffin fears repercussions from the SEC. They passed a measure that would ban NFL players from returning to college and competing for any of the conference's 16 members. A lot of stuff going on there. Cade Cavalli gets the call for the Nationals tonight against the Dodgers and Taylor Klass now. The Nats lost game one of a three-game set despite a three-run ninth-inning rally, and the Orioles send Chris Bassett to the mound against the Red Sox, trying to gain ground for the last AL wildcard spot. Diane Roberts, WTOP Sports.
0: Coming up on WTOP, the U.S. military says it struck three Iranian oil tankers after Tehran targeted Navy warships with missiles. Traffic and weather in 60 seconds.
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0: Steve Dresner in the traffic center.
7: Topping our traffic headline, we'll go to Virginia on the northbound side at 95 before the exit for Triangle. That's exit 150. Crash activity in the clearing stages. Everyone is off to the left shoulder. Traffic still remains slow up through Aquia Harbor up to Triangle. And after the incident, traffic moves a lot better to the Springfield Interchange. The WTOP Traffic Center is presented by Window Nation. 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I'm Steve Dresner. Your next traffic report coming up with Joe Conway in less than 10 minutes.
0: And now to AccuWeather meteorologist LaTroy Thornton.
1: The heat backs off a bit into the start of this long holiday weekend, with today bringing some sunshine. The humidity does remain in place, though, with a high of 84, followed by a generally clear night tonight, the low 68. That sets up lower humidity for tomorrow, with sunshine, a few clouds at times, and a high of 82. For WTOP, I'm meteorologist LaTroy Thornton.
0: Radar showing some showers out Culpeper way. Right now it's 77 degrees in Gaithersburg, 79 in Arlington, 82 in Lanham at 1159.
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0: Good Saturday to you. I'm Sandy Kozel. Coming up, thousands of area residents are still without power after back-to-back days of strong storms.
3: A judge rules against a ballot measure that would cap Montgomery County spending, keeping it off November's ballot. I'm Alan Etter.
7: Housing market headaches if you're a seller these days. I'm John Doman.
0: It's 12 noon.
4: From ABC News. I'm Mike Dubusky. Three Iranian oil tankers were struck by American forces today, according to U.S. Central Command, which says it's a response to Iran's Revolutionary Guard Corps launching ballistic missiles at American aircraft carriers and destroyers. Meanwhile, there's new reaction.

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1: He made a rare trip to Moscow last week, also urging Putin to negotiate. All signs suggest for now that Putin still believes he can win the war by further escalating it. Witkoff and Kushner next may visit Kyiv, which would be the first time they have done so.
2: Both Moscow and Kyiv have vowed to hold off on strikes while Witkoff and Kushner are in the region. And it's a holiday weekend, with many Americans trying to squeeze one last vacation out of the summer season. ABC's Morgan Norwood.
3: Look, if you are one of the ones heading to the airport, you will not be alone. The FAA is expecting more than 280,000 flights over this holiday travel stretch, with TSA expecting to screen more than 17 million people. If you are driving, you want to try to avoid the roads between 1 and 5 this afternoon. That's when we start to see that traffic start to build.
2: Gas prices this Labor Day weekend, about $4.14 a gallon on average, according to Gas Buddy. 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
4: It is 12:02 at WTOP, 79 degrees. A nice mix of clouds and sunshine for your holiday weekend. Good afternoon to you. I'm Ralph Fox. Top stories we're following at this hour. Still, the aftermath of 2 days' worth of storms are affecting the region. The ferocious rain and wind wreaked havoc on power systems, and some area residents are still waiting for the lights to come back on. Pepco says more than 5,300 customers are without service in D.C. In Prince George's County, now about 3,400 Pepco customers are without power. Stay with us. We'll keep track of the outages as we get updates. Meanwhile, a judge has ruled against the backers of a ballot initiative that would cap Montgomery County spending, finding the Board of Elections correctly determined the group did not collect enough valid signatures to put that measure on the November ballot. We get that story from WTOP's Alan Etter.
5: The committee behind the Control MoCo Spending Initiative filed a petition last week challenging the Elections Board's decision. The proposed charter amendment would have limited annual county spending increases to the rate of inflation. It would also have required a unanimous county council vote to increase the operating budget beyond the inflation rate. The Elections Board found 9,698 of the 14,074 signatures submitted were valid. At least 10,000 valid signatures were needed to qualify for the ballot, leaving the committee 302 signatures short. County Executive Mark Elrich, a vocal opponent of the initiative, praised the ruling, calling it the right outcome for the county. But he warned supporters plan to try again in 2028, saying residents should understand the potential consequences. He said giving any one of the 11 council members the power to block a budget could affect schools, emergency services, and other programs. Alan Etter, WTOP News.
4: 12:04, a dozen people hospitalized and more than 50 temporarily evacuated after high levels of carbon monoxide were detected across three apartment buildings in Gaithersburg. Officials with Montgomery County Fire and EMS say it happened just before 9 this morning on North Summit Avenue at the Streamside Apartments. When first responders arrived, they detected carbon monoxide in one apartment and later found high levels of CO2 in an adjacent building as well. Washington Gas determined the source was in an apartment oven. It has since been removed. The residents that were evacuated have been allowed back into their homes. Carbon monoxide, an odorless gas that will turn deadly if left untreated. An immigration agent in Frederick clashed with residents in one neighborhood this week after ICE pulled over a car and tried to make an arrest. The agency tells the Frederick News Post the man was an undocumented migrant who was also under federal investigation. The suspect was not arrested, but ICE agents and vehicles remained in the Tasker's Chance neighborhood from early Thursday until last night. Residents reportedly confronted the agents, saying their presence was intimidating to local immigrant families. Frederick City Council President Cesar Diaz tells the News Post that he'd been threatened by ICE agents as well. Mayor Michael O'Connor was openly critical of ICE activity in his city. His spokesman, Alan Etzler, tells WTOP the block was finally cleared last night, but it's not clear if the agents will return.
6: None of the federal agencies have given us any indication as to whether they'll be here in the future. They typically do not. So that is something that we are all going to have to wait and see what they choose to do.
4: WTOP has reached out to Councilman Diaz, also ICE and DHS, for any comment. The region's housing market continues to cool off depending on the property, type of property you're selling. WTOP's John Doman says you might need to lower your asking price.
7: The market in D.C. has been slowing down.

0: And for the past few years now, as interest rates have gone up, and Northern Virginia is seeing that as well.
1: Some people are stepping off to the side, hoping that maybe rates will get better next year.
0: John Coleman of Coleman Residentials talking about interest rates.
1: Mortgage Bankers Association are saying that they expect rates to stay about where they are for the next 6 months at least.
0: That's one reason why 41% of the homes listed around the region have had to cut their listing price at least once already.
1: If you bring out a property that is highly priced as a house, you're still going to have to make adjustments bringing it down. People are being a lot more wary, and they're doing a lot more research before they're putting in offers.
0: But it's the studio and one-bedroom condos that are seeing supply way outpace demand. John Dome in WTOP News.
2: Coming up on WTOP, concerns on Wall Street as the market heads for what could be a September chill. Traffic and weather in about 60 seconds.
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2: 1208. Traffic and weather at WTOP. Joe Conway in the traffic center.
6: Rough. We'll start off in Virginia, 95 northbound. Slow out of Stafford to the crash near Triangle. Everything there on the left shoulder. Beyond that, the pace is good until you hit Woodbridge, where more volume delays await you on your way into the Springfield interchange. 95 southbound, volume delays out of Fredericksburg toward Thornburg. 286, the Fairfax County Parkway northbound, looking for a crash near I-66 on 66 eastbound. Bit slow through Ballston as you make your way under the parking garage there at WNL. Nothing reported in the way in that stretch. In Maryland, 270 north, slow in stretches, leaving Clarksburg toward Frederick. It's volume. 270 south, crash on the ramp to 109s on the right shoulder. Baltimore-Washington Parkway northbound slows briefly through Greenbelt. Watch for delays. I-97 southbound approaching 178. That's going to be probably Renaissance Festival traffic. Driving in the district at standard highway volume delays on DC 295, I-295, 695, and 395. Northwest DC still have the complaints about the signal lights flashing erratically and out of sync on Wisconsin Avenue near Tinley Circle. DC authorities have been notified. WTOP traffic is brought to you by Fitzgerald. 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I'm Joe Conway. Next traffic coming up in about 10 minutes.
2: Now look at your weather forecast. Here's AccuWeather meteorologist Joe Lundberg.
7: Not much in the way of sun for this afternoon. A lot of clouds. It will still be humid, but just not as hot as recent days. And watch out for a shower and thunderstorm, particularly south and west of the district, the high 84. Tonight becoming partly cloudy with lowering humidity, low 69. Less humid tomorrow with a mix of sun and cloud. Should be a nice day, the high 82. Monday, even better for Labor Day, mostly sunny with low humidity, high 82. Tuesday, partly sunny and warmer, the high 86. For WTOP, I'm meteorologist Joe Lundberg.
2: We are looking at 77 degrees in Reston. Bethesda checks in at 79. 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Here's John Terrett.
8: Wall Street is heading into September with investors watching rising oil prices, higher bond yields, and renewed concerns about inflation. U.S. stocks came under pressure this week as oil moved above $90 a barrel, while a global bond sell-off pushed government borrowing costs even higher. The moves are raising concerns about how much room central banks will actually have to cut interest rates, if at all. Apple was also in focus as John Ternus officially took over as chief exec from Tim Cook on Tuesday. Ternus, a longtime Apple hardware man, inherits a company valued valued at around $4.6 trillion, with investors looking for progress on artificial intelligence and new products. And at the G20 finance ministers' meeting in North Carolina, officials focused on economic growth, trade, and global debt. But the meeting ended without a consensus statement as tensions over tariffs and other geopolitical issues overshadowed efforts to reassure financial markets. For WTOP News, I'm John Terrett.
2: Coming up on WTOP, long-hidden scrolls from Pompeii are revealed with the help of AI. We'll keep you up to date there. Stay close.
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2: 12:14 on your Saturday afternoon. I'm Ralph Fox. Glad to have you along, and safe travels if you're out and about at this hour. Well, it's a story you often see in the movies. Ancient scrolls with secrets dating back centuries. Now, some of those secrets are being revealed from scrolls that were burnt to a crisp in Pompeii after the volcanic eruption of Mount Vesuvius. I talked to about that story with digital expert Kim Commando.
13: In one villa, they actually found a library back in 1752. They found 1,800 scrolls, and it actually survived. The heat didn't burn the documents. It actually turned them into lumps of coal that were rolled shut. So I want you to picture this. We've all seen charcoal. This is what we're talking about. Anyway, so when they dug them up in 1752, then they were like, okay, we have to figure out what they were actually saying. But they didn't really know what they were doing. So they actually soaked them in water. They tried to peel them. And then basically, remember, we're talking about charcoal, is that they crumbled into these black flakes. And so they're like, okay, we shouldn't touch these at all. Thank you very much. So now fast forward to the University of Kentucky. There's a computer scientist there by the name of Brent Seals. He said, you know, there's got to be a way for us to figure out what these scrolls say. He actually spent 20 years on this one project. And he thought, well, you know, if you can't really open them up, then there's probably some type of machine, maybe an X-ray, that could actually tell us what were in these scrolls. Now, the problem is, remember, we're talking about carbon ink. The papyrus is carbon. And under an X-ray, now the writing is all invisible. Fast forward now to 2023. Seals and a couple of guys, they throw together the scans online and they offer a $1 million prize. And they say, can anybody figure out how we can see what's inside these scrolls? Well, enter 21-year-old Nebraska student interning at SpaceX. His name is Luke Ferrator. And he's like, I wonder if I could use AI to do this. So he trains AI to spot the texture that the ink leaves on the papyrus. And then by 2024, Luke gets a couple of other kids and they pull 2,000 characters off of one scroll and they split $700,000. This past June, they actually figured out, wow, we have some more scrolls that we can do. And they find 22 columns. Then they start reading about ethics and human nature and the way that people should be kind to each other. Again, this was all written in 79 AD. And here we are in 2026. And one line, and I'll read it to you, is, "We will inquire into something, but we will not grasp it if in some way we depart from ourselves." So in other words, it's saying, you may be all this success and you may be so beautiful and wonderful, but the bottom line is that you're still a person.
14: In the same way that we constantly kind of redefine things that AI can do, it seems like that's going to continue with examples like this.
13: Oh, I sure hope so. I mean, I was so excited when I read this story and, you know, more excited to share it with you and everybody around, because we're all hearing a lot of doom and gloom about what AI is and the potential of AI, and it's going to destroy the world, it's going to destroy humanity and our ability to think. And, you know, it can possibly do all that. But on the flip side, we have these fabulous stories that we just talked about. And then in addition to that, the advancements that we're making in things like pancreatic cancer that, you know, my mother had, and other types of cancer. And there was just a story I read that for the first time, there are now 21 childhood diseases that have a name and also a possible cure because of AI.
2: You can find more details through Kim's free newsletter at getkim.com. A quick look at the top stories we're working on for you here at WTOP. U.S. military officials say three Iranian oil tankers have been hit after Navy warships were targeted with missiles. Driving will cost you more this holiday weekend as gas prices near Labor Day weekend records. And the trial of a Massachusetts woman accused of killing her three kids ends in a mistrial after the jury deadlocks on a verdict. Stay here for full details on these stories and more in the minutes ahead. 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Command the mission with clarity for warriors at the edge. Ultra INC, powering decision. Traffic and weather at WTOP. Joe Conway in the traffic center.
7: Ralph, let's start off in Virginia. 95 northbound. You're crashed in your triangle, rather. Confined to the left shoulder. You're in off and on delays northbound out of Stafford to get to that point. And then beyond that, slow again briefly out of Woodbridge on your way toward the Springfield Interchange. That would all be volume for you. Southbound is expected to find heavy delays through Fredericksburg and the mains and locals on your way south towards Spotsylvania. Then off and on delays continuing south into Thornburg and Ladysmith, where you've got a bit of weather to deal with as well. On the ride elsewhere, Virginia, on the 395 trip northbound, slow across the inbound 14th Street Bridge in the main line. The standard volume delay, the easy pass lanes, there was a crash getting into the district at the end of the ramp to take you onto the freeway toward Main Avenue. That's already quickly cleared. In Maryland, looking for a crash on the Baltimore-Washington Parkway affecting you both north and south near the Capitol Beltway. 270 off and on delays out of Clarksburg toward Frederick. I-97 southbound, bit of a delay toward 178 in Crownsville. Northbound, the report of a crash on the ramp to Quarterfield Road. Here's a message from Matt. Drunk and drug driving victims are not alone. Call 877-MAD-HELP or visit mad.org. I'm Joe Conway. More traffic in 10 minutes.
2: Now look at your weather forecast. Here's AccuWeather meteorologist Joe Lundberg.
7: Considerable cloudiness this afternoon. It won't be as hot as recent days, but it will still be humid. Look for a shower or thunderstorm, mainly south and west of the district. Our high reaching 84, then partly cloudy skies tonight. The humidity starts to drop off, the low 69. Tomorrow, nice day with sunshine, some clouds, and much lower humidity, the high 82. For Monday, Labor Day, mostly sunny and pleasant, low humidity, high 82. Tuesday, sunshine and some clouds, and warm, high 86. For WTOP, I'm meteorologist Joe Lundberg.
2: We are looking at 80 degrees at the Wharf in D.C., 82 in Oxon Hill. Sterling checks in at 78. 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
2: 12:22 on your Saturday afternoon. The Kennedy Center Board is continuing support for the president's call for massive renovations. The board released a statement after a second day of powerful storms brought down a section of the ceiling in the center's grand foyer. Our partners at 7 News obtained photos of debris from the ceiling that were strewn across the foyer's red carpet. Although the center will be open today, internal Kennedy Center communication obtained by 7 News indicates the grand foyer will remain shut down while the mess is cleaned up. Kennedy Center officials issued a statement saying the damage is, quote, another example of the urgent need to close for renovation and revitalization. Now, the latest on the president's controversial proposed arch near Arlington National Cemetery. A group of Vietnam vets have asked the judge to stop construction on the arch from getting underway. They first sued earlier this year, saying the project would alter the area around Arlington and it's not been authorized by Congress. Meantime, the Trump administration says construction is weeks away and they want the lawsuit thrown out.
20: The Trump administration says the president's 250-foot triumphal arch will break ground in the next 2 weeks, but the project has yet to even get final approval. Interior Secretary Doug Burgum announcing the news online, promising the arch will be one of the great pieces of American architecture. But the federal panel that still has to approve the design has only given preliminary approval, and they don't meet again until next month. Three Vietnam veterans and an architectural historian are suing, arguing that building the arch would need an act of Congress. And they claim the arch will be so high it'll block views of Arlington Cemetery. Under a court order, the Trump administration must file 14 days notice before any construction begins.
2: That's ABC's Karen Waugh. The construction notice has yet to be filed.
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23: Thanks, Ralph. NCAA football, Grand Slam tennis, the final month of regular season baseball. Busy Saturday here at WTOP. It's week one in college football. That Billy Napier era begins at James Madison. They have Liberty on campus, and there is no score in that game as of yet. Georgetown and Lehigh will meet for the 30th time in program history dating back to 1901. They kick off in about 5 minutes. All eyes will be on James Franklin, who will make his head coaching debut at Virginia Tech tonight. His first game at Lane Stadium will be against VMI. For more on today's gridiron happenings, head to the sports page at WTOP.com and check out Presto's Picks. DMV product Francis Tiafoe advances to round four at the U.S. Open for the sixth time in the last 7 years. He'll play Daniil Medvedev tomorrow. Medvedev owns their head-to-head matchup 6-1. Going on right now, Madison Keys won the first set, and she is down the second set, 6-5, but up in the last, in the current game, 30-love. Nationals rally for three in the ninth, but lose 5-3 to the Dodgers on the West Coast. Jackson Kent takes the L. And how about some love for the Fredericksburg Nationals? They scored the most runs in Fred Nats history. Do you have any idea how many runs that is, Ralph?
2: Without a clue. I like the Fred Nats, but without a clue.
23: 24-2 win last night. Diane Roberts, WTOP Sports.
2: That's three touchdowns and a field goal.
23: It is.
2: My math is right.
23: There you go. Quick math.
2: Very nice, Diane. Thank you. 12:27 coming up after traffic and weather. A new flare-up in the conflict between the U.S. and Iran. We'll keep you up to date.
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2: 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Traffic and weather at WTOP. Joe Conway in the traffic center.
7: Ralph, the top incidents we're following here in the WTOP traffic center include that Virginia crash on 95 northbound near Triangle that's still there on the left shoulder, drawing some attention. 95 southbound, you are jammed through Fredericksburg in the mains and locals, primarily a volume delay. Fairfax County Parkway found the crash northbound after I-66 is on the right shoulder. Maryland crash reported out of the Beltway, the ramp to go north on the Baltimore-Washington Parkway. WTOP traffic is brought to you by Audible, making traffic less an annoyance, more an opportunity for another chapter. New members get a 30-day free trial. Audible, stories that speak to you. I'm Joe Conway. More traffic in 10 minutes.
2: It is 77 degrees in Springfield. Farragut Square checks in at 80. Laurel at 80 as well. WTOP News Time, 12:30.
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2: A good Saturday afternoon to you. I'm Ralph Fox. Veronica Canales is our producer. Top stories we're following at this hour, a new flare-up in the conflict between the U.S. and Iran. The U.S. military says it attacked three Iranian oil tankers after American warships were targeted by missiles in the region. One tanker was reportedly hit off Karg Island, another was struck east of the Strait of Hormuz. The third hit in the Gulf of Oman. The Pentagon says the tankers were connected to a network that helps fund Iran's Revolutionary Guard. Military officials say an aircraft carrier and a destroyer successfully avoided the Iranian attacks, and no U.S. personnel were injured. The strike's the latest escalation in a conflict that has repeatedly disrupted shipping and raised concerns about global energy supply. Two U.S. negotiators, meanwhile, have arrived in Russia for talks on Ukraine.
5: President Trump's special envoy Steve Witkoff and his son-in-law Jared Kushner are in Moscow today, again trying to persuade Vladimir Putin to end his war in Ukraine. But there's little expectation that this time will be more successful. Russia has intensified bombing Kyiv since the director of the CIA made a rare trip to Moscow last week, also urging Putin to negotiate. All signs suggest for now that Putin still believes he can win the war by further escalating it. Witkoff and Kushner next may visit Kyiv, which would be the first time they have done so.
2: That's ABC's Patrick Rievel at the Foreign Desk. Gas prices, meanwhile, on track to set a record this holiday weekend. And political leaders can't ignore the price at the pump, with Labor Day campaigning kicking off ahead of the midterm elections. WTOP's Mitchell Miller has Today on the Hill.
6: Gas prices nationwide are still averaging more than $4 a gallon. That's nearly a dollar more than Labor Day of last year. Gas Buddy and AAA have indicated gas prices are likely to set an all-time record for the holiday that goes back to 2012. Vice President J.D. Vance was asked this week when he thought prices would go down again, but declined to make any long-term predictions owing to the war with Iran.
8: The fundamental reality is that the reason gas prices are so high right now is because the Iranians are shooting at commercial shipping.
6: Democrats running for Congress say that wouldn't be happening if President Trump hadn't decided to attack Iran. Republicans have sought to defend the president, but many worry that gas prices won't come down quickly enough to help them in November. On Capitol Hill, Mitchell Miller, WTOP News.
2: AAA, meanwhile, puts the average price for regular at $3.95 in Virginia as of this morning, $4.01 in Maryland, and $4.20 in the district. The average diesel price in the DMV, just under $6 a gallon. Well, some 17 million Americans are expected to fly to Labor Day holiday destinations. News Nation's Marcus Espinoza picks up the story from Newark Liberty International.
9: Yesterday was that busy day, almost 3 million people through checkpoints, according to TSA. And then today, still pretty busy here, but the wait time is about 5 minutes to get through security. They do expect, TSA that is, about 17 million screenings from this past Thursday through Wednesday. That's a little bit below last year's Labor Day levels.
2: Travel experts say the price of flights to top domestic destinations are up nearly 20%. Over last year. And for riders on Metro's Red Line, it's been a long, hot summer of bus shuttles and delays. Well, that's about to end. Red Line service will resume Monday between Friendship Heights and Grosvenor Strathmore after a two-month hiatus for construction. WTOP's Jimmy Alexander tells us it's not only local riders happy about life getting back to normal.
11: I am ready to go home.
25: Since right after July 4th, Tiffany Fisher of Houston, Texas, has been driving shuttle buses for Metro 6 days a week.
11: I would work like a 3:30 a.m. to 3:30 p.m.
26: Well, I hope you get paid.
11: If I wasn't, I wouldn't be here.
25: Now, Tiffany does admit for some passengers, it was a bumpy start.
11: Once they seen that we were able to get it running smoothly, everybody got on board and we were good to go.
25: Now, during her time in the DMV, Tiffany and her 9-year-old son got to see the monuments and memorials in the National Mall and visit the Library of Congress.
11: So he was actually happy that he could be there to see it versus seeing it in his history books.
25: But there is one thing her little boy will miss most about the nation's capital.
11: A silver diner. He loves silver diner.
25: Jimmy Alexander, who can blame him? WTOP News.
2: It's 12:35. After several days of a deadlocked jury, a Massachusetts judge declares a mistrial in the case of Lindsay Clancy, the mother accused of killing her 3 kids. Her claim that she was suffering a postpartum psychosis has fueled a nationwide debate over whether she should be held criminally responsible.
27: After 5 weeks of testimony and 7 days of deliberations, a trial of Lindsay Clancy ending without a verdict.
28: I don't feel I have any choice but to declare a mistrial.
27: Jurors telling the judge for a third time they could not reach a unanimous decision after one juror disagreed with the rest of the panel on a verdict.
28: We report we are unable to come to a unanimous decision and will not be able to.
27: The judge sent them back to deliberate twice, telling them to follow the law. After a third time, the judge announced he would declare a mistrial.
2: That's ABC's Alex Stone. A Hyattsville man is dead after a series of events that ended on the Capitol Beltway last night. Maryland State Police say 48-year-old Lorenzo Hayes Jr. was being taken to a hospital by ambulance when, for reasons still under investigation, he allegedly assaulted EMS personnel. Authorities say the ambulance stopped on southbound I-495 near the 95 interchange, and Hayes fled into nearby woods before running on the highway. He was hit by two vehicles, pronounced dead at the scene. The investigation is ongoing. It is 12:36. Coming up after traffic and weather, Hurricane Lowell is threatening Hawaii, their second threat this summer. We'll keep you up to date there.
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2: 12:38. Traffic and weather at WTOP, Joe Conway in the traffic center.
7: Ralph, we'll start off in the district. Talk about the heavy delays on the standard highways. The delays on 295 northbound approach the lane drop near Pennsylvania Avenue. Southbound 295, you're slow approaching East Capitol Street. 395 north slows out of Virginia, briefly getting across the inbound 14th Street Bridge. Southbound 395 delays across the case in volume in Virginia. 95 southbound jammed, especially through Fredericksburg on your way toward the merge south of Route 3. Volume coupled with the heavy rains. Northbound 95, the crash near Triangle, confined to the left shoulder, causing brief delays. If you're driving in Maryland, no reports of any beltway issues. 270 was basically in good shape. Baltimore Marsh to Parkway slowing briefly northbound through Greenbelt and Laurel. Southbound slowing near 32 and near 197. No issues reported in the roadway. 50 was in good shape both ways between the Capitol Beltway and the Chesapeake Bay. Here's a message from Compassion International, Inc. 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Text 83393 to help. I'm Joe Conway. More traffic in 10 minutes.
2: 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Here's AccuWeather meteorologist Joe Lundberg.
7: Clouds and breaks of sunshine this afternoon, a shower and thunderstorm in the area, mainly south and west of the district. It won't be as hot as recent days, but it will remain humid with a high of 84. For tonight, partly cloudy and becoming less humid, low 69. For tomorrow, a mix of sun and clouds. A nice day with lower humidity and a high of 82. For Monday, Labor Day, mostly sunny and pleasant with low humidity and a high of 82. Tuesday, sunshine and some clouds and a bit warmer, the high 86. For WTOP, I'm meteorologist Joe Lundberg.
2: 77 degrees in Tysons, Waldorf at 79, Lafont Plaza at 80. It's 12:40. Money News, now on WTOP, here's John Terrett.
12: Wall Street faces a crucial week ahead, with investors focused on inflation, interest rates, and a handful of corporate earnings. U.S. markets will be closed on Monday for the Labor Day holiday, but trading resumes on Tuesday, with investors digesting the latest signals on the economy and the Federal Reserve's next move. Big numbers arrive Thursday and Friday. Producer prices for August are due Thursday, followed by the Consumer Price Index on Friday. The inflation data could be especially important as the Fed prepares for its September the 15th and 16th policy meeting. Markets are already on edge over the possibility of a September rate hike, 50-50 chance they say. Higher oil prices and treasury yields are adding to pressure on stocks. Investors will also be watching corporate earnings, including Kroger, Friday, for clues about consumer spending and the health of the U.S. economy. After a shaky start to September, Wall Street enters the new week with inflation likely to be the main market mover. For WTOP News, I'm John Terrett.
2: It is 12:41. Hurricane Lowell holding onto its Category 4 status in the Pacific as Hawaii is once again under a state of emergency. We get more from ABC News meteorologist Samara Theodore.
16: Lowell is the closest to Hawaii. Right now, the current track looks to keep it away from a direct hit to the islands. As of now, by Monday afternoon, it'll be brushing just to the west of Kauai. So we're going to hope that it stays that way. This is a very strong storm. With that being said, even if it doesn't make landfall or impact the islands directly, they can expect some very rough surf, high surf advisories with waves up to 12 feet and a lot of wet weather.
2: Meanwhile, rescuers in Nepal have pulled out a Chinese man and woman in separate operations. This 10 days after devastating floods hit the country. The man rescued from a hydropower tunnel, the woman was found alive in a house. Meantime, rescuers and flood survivors continue to slog through the mud and water, looking for signs of life.
17: Stranded survivors using a makeshift zipline and basket to ferry people and vital supplies across the still raging Trashuli River.
18: Our search and rescue operation is going on.
17: With more than 5,000 still missing.
19: And in a race against time, oxygen now is being pumped into other blocked hydroplant tunnels in hopes of helping more survivors.
2: That's ABC's Lama Hassan. It's back to school season, which means it's prime time for contact sports like football or others that present an elevated concussion risk. Members of the UVA Health Sports Concussion Clinic talked about symptoms to look out for, ones that happen right away or others that may pop up a little later. We get details from WTOP's Liz Anderson.
20: Red flag symptoms, of course, being loss of consciousness.
21: Dr. Jose Posas is a neurologist at UVA Health Sports Concussion Clinic. Posas says posturing is another symptom that's more difficult to notice.
20: Sometimes one of the arms will get stiff or both of the arms will get stiff, and they'll look like they get hit and then they pop their arms into a strange, stiff posture.
21: Dr. Rachel Smetana is a neuropsychologist at the clinic.
22: For boys and men, we might see more concussion risk with sports like ice hockey and wrestling.
21: There's also risk
22: with cheer, with stunting and tumbling. We see a lot of those in our clinic.
21: And with the sporty adrenaline, symptoms might not hit right away.
22: It could be a couple hours until someone's out of that environment where they start to feel that dizziness, that headache.
21: And some symptoms could take a couple of days to show or longer.
22: Some of the ones that might take a few more days to recognize are the things like cognitive difficulties, sleep difficulties.
21: Liz Anderson, WTOP News.
2: It is 12:44. Coming up on WTOP, a deadly shooting at a First Friday event in our area. More news in about 90 seconds.
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2: 12:46 on your Saturday afternoon. I'm Ralph Fox. Glad to have you along today. Well, a teenager is dead and a man injured after a first Friday shooting in Old Town Manassas last night. City police say it happened shortly before 9:30 p.m. near the train depot. Chief of Police Doug Keene says a 16-year-old girl and a 21-year-old man were both shot.
3: We had approximately 10,000 people here. We know someone saw something. The incident occurred right around the railroad tracks at Foster's Grill in the depot.
2: The man taken to the hospital in serious condition. The girl did not survive her injuries. Police say they do not have a suspect in custody and are asking for the public's help in that investigation. An 81-year-old woman is the focus of an intense search by authorities. It's in Loudoun County. WTOP's Ian Crawford tells us she hasn't been seen in about 2 weeks.
4: The Loudoun County Sheriff's Office says Carolyn Taylor was last seen on the morning of August 23rd near Foundry Road and Hughesville Road, southeast of Purcellville. It's an area where she's been reportedly known to take walks. Since Taylor was reported missing, the Sheriff's Office has gotten help from search and rescue teams from adjoining counties, even some from Maryland. Crews and search dogs have been combing the area, sometimes through waist-high grass, looking for any trace of Taylor. While there's no specific suspicion of foul play, the Loudoun Times reports detectives have talked to Taylor's son and caregiver, who's reportedly cooperating with them. Taylor is white, about 5'3", around 100 pounds, with blue eyes and white hair. She was last seen wearing blue jeans and a blue sweatshirt. The sheriff's office is asking property owners to check nearby buildings and outbuildings and any wooded and grassy area for any sign of Taylor. Ian Crawford, WTOP News.
2: 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Keyword, beach traffic. 12:48, traffic and weather at WTOP. Joe Conway in the traffic center.
7: Ralph, we'll start off in Virginia. Report of an issue on the Capitol Beltway on the additive. Just as you go past Route 7, looks like you're getting by, staying to the right and the left. It may be a disabled vehicle, possible crash. No exact word on it. We found it in camera, and we see one stopped at least in the corner of the camera shot in the middle of the roadway, getting by to the right and the left, waiting for some more details on that. But delays certainly building from Route 7. Elsewhere, Virginia, on the 95 corridor, southbound jammed through Fredericksburg toward the merge south of Route 3, where there was its volume and also dealing with the rain that moved through. If you're driving on the Beltway on the inner loop, tracking delays as you make your way north toward the George Washington Parkway and the American Legion Bridge, should be volume at this point. Now in Maryland, looking for a crash. This one's on the southbound Baltimore Washington Parkway near 197, initially reported as a stall. Scanners are going out to check things. Scanners are calling out for a possible crash there. Watch for heavy delays. Now, Baltimore Washington Parkway southbound near 197. WTOP traffic is brought to you by Virtualytics. Dashboards show what happened yesterday. Virtualytics show what's coming, what's at risk, and where to focus first. 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I'm Joe Conway. More traffic in 10 minutes.
2: Now your forecast. Here's AccuWeather meteorologist Joe Lundberg.
7: Not much in the way of sun for this afternoon. A lot of clouds. It will still be humid, but just not as hot as recent days. And watch out for a shower and thunderstorm, particularly south and west of the district. The high 84 tonight, becoming partly cloudy with lowering humidity, low 69. Less humid tomorrow with a mix of sun and clouds. Should be a nice day. The high 82. Monday, even better for Labor Day. Mostly sunny with low humidity, high 82. Tuesday, partly sunny and warmer. The high 82. For WTOP, I'm meteorologist Joe Lundberg.
2: 80 degrees, DuPont Circle, 78 in Germantown. 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
2: It is 12:52. The National Cattlemen's Beef Association has been complaining about the president's plans to temporarily eliminate tariffs on foreign beef imports. Yesterday, the White House hosted an executive order signing where the president announced significant changes to the industry.
11: We're creating a program where small and medium-sized and large ranchers can sell their products directly to consumers so that they don't have to go through the big four processes and middlemen.
2: The president says this will break up the beef monopoly by allowing ranchers to process their own food. Opponents argue this would weaken food safety standards significantly. Trump says the meat packers, U.S.-based Tyson and Cargill, and Brazil's JBS and National Beef Packing will no longer dominate the smaller ranchers and cattle farmers as a result of this signing. Over 59 days away from the midterm elections, and the Supreme Court has granted an emergency appeal in a dispute over prices of political campaign ads.
23: The High Court pausing for now a lower court ruling that favored Democratic candidates who argued that cheaper ads should be limited to candidates. Under federal law, candidates pay discounted ad rates around an election. In March, the FCC's Media Bureau said certain party-coordinated ads are also entitled to those prices, but four Democrats filed suit. The majority of justices agreed the lower court had acted too soon, but Justice Ketanji Brown Jackson disagreed, writing that the court likely didn't have to wait until an internal FCC review was done. The decision halts the appeals court ruling while the Republican committees file a fuller appeal. Lisa Lacerra, Fox News.
2: 12:53. Different forms of Medicaid and different types of private insurance pay doctors different amounts for the same service. But exactly what that difference is has been hard to show. WTOP's Steve Karish has more in a new study from George Mason University. It looks at insurers in Virginia and what they actually pay.
24: A study led by George Mason's Allison Cuellar showed that in Virginia, Medicaid fee-for-service and Medicaid managed care each pay doctors substantially less than private insurers, either from your employer or from the marketplace. She says that commercial employer-sponsored insurance was paying doctors 28% more than Medicaid managed care.
25: So it's been a longstanding challenge for people who have coverage with Medicaid to find a provider. And part of it may be that the rates are substantially lower.
24: And this is important because doctors can choose not to participate in Medicaid.
25: And if they're participating, are they only willing to see a few patients at the low rate and more of the other?
24: Steve Karish, WTOP News.
2: The White House is bringing politics to the world of video games. A new section of its website called Arcade features five simple retro-style games built around the president's policy agenda. Players can try Build the Wall, a Tetris-style game focused on border security, or Supply Line, which challenges users to sort foods based on Make America Healthy Again standards. Other games touch on immigration and government spending in a statement that Tetris Company says it was not involved in the creation of Build the Wall and has not authorized or licensed the brand for intellectual property. Now to the real game, sports with Diane Roberts. It's all brought to you or powered by Maximus. moving people and technology forward.
12: It is the first full week of college football, and if your team hasn't played yet, they will. The eighth Mike Locksley season of Maryland football gets underway tonight as they host Hampton. After starting 4-0 last season, they lost eight straight to end with a 4-8 record. This is a new year, and Coach Locksley says he's looking to see who's going to stand out in September.
13: As a head coach, I mean, I always say it's almost like Christmas because I really don't know what type of team I have yet. And I think I said this a year ago. I will find out what type of team I have when we first face adversity.
12: James Madison has jumped out to a 7-0 lead over Liberty thanks to a 7-yard rushing touchdown by George Pettaway, capping a 12-play, 80-yard, 4-minute, 16-second scoring drive. Georgetown trails Lehigh right now. The Hoyas last beat the Mountain Hawks in October of 2024. The score in the middle or late first quarter is 7-0 Lehigh. Cade Cavalli gets the call for the Nationals tonight against the Dodgers and Taylor Glasnow. The Nats lost game one of a three-game set despite a 3-run ninth inning rally. The Orioles send Chris Bassett to the mound against the Red Sox, trying to gain ground for that last AL wildcard spot. And a quick look at some action in the U.S. Open. Taylor Fritz won the first set, is leading the second set out of Flushing Meadows, New York. And on the women's side, Madison Keys won the first set, lost the second set, and is leading in the third. Diane Roberts, WTOP Sports.
2: Diane, thank you. 12:57 now at WTOP. Coming up, we'll have the latest from ABC News. Millions of Americans flying and driving this long holiday weekend, and U.S. CENTCOM says it struck three Iranian oil tankers after unprovoked attacks.
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2: Over to Joe in the traffic center.
7: Ralph, the top things we're following in the WTOP traffic center include the Virginia Beltway stalled truck on the auto loop after Route 7. At last report, still there in the middle of the road. Looking for a crash on the George Washington Parkway northbound after Turkey Run before the Capitol Beltway. Sounds like there only a single lane gets by. Maryland reports of delays on the inner loop briefly through College Park on the outer loop through Landover. Crash on the Baltimore-Washington Parkway southbound near 197 was blocking the right lane, we are told. And they should be wrapping up a crash I-97 southbound near 178. The WTOP Traffic Center is presented by Window Nation. 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I'm Joe Conway. More traffic in 10 minutes.
2: It is 80 degrees, DuPont Circle. Germantown checks in at 78. Annandale at 77 degrees. It's 12:59.
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2: A good afternoon to you. I'm Ralph Fox. Coming up, thousands of our neighbors still dealing with the consequences of Thursday night storm, but the lights out.
19: Pepco's warning for anyone turning on a generator.
20: You're using the manufacturer's guidelines.
19: I'm Jimmy Alexander.
27: A push to cap Montgomery County spending fails to get enough signatures in order to appear on the November ballot. I'm Alan Etter.
2: Trekkies will love the main topic of our talk with ABC's Matt Rauch, TV Guide's Matt Rauch, that is, at 1:15. It's 1 o'clock.
28: From ABC News.
3: I'm Mike Dubusky. Millions of Americans are on the move this holiday weekend, with Labor Day unofficially marking the end of the summer vacation season. According to the TSA, about 17 million people will be screened at airports this weekend. Plenty of people are out on the roads as well. Travel expert Gabe Saglier has some advice for the return journey.
4: If you've got to get out the door, I think Monday is your next sort of sweet spot. And if you're going to do a sort of a regional day trip, I think road conditions will be at their best on Sunday before things begin to load back up by Monday afternoon.
3: However you travel, though, if you're doing it in the southeast, be prepared for some wet weather.
5: As you head through your Saturday, be prepared for afternoon thunderstorms to really just sweep from Kentucky all the way to the Carolinas. We could see some flash flooding on the road, so be very mindful of that. Then tomorrow, this threat shifts farther south into the Lowcountry. Places like Savannah, Georgia, Charleston,

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1: This is Witkoff's eighth visit to Russia, and a deal remains elusive. And so we will be paying very close attention to whether any new proposal or how this proposal differs from what they have already presented before.
2: And in Nepal, a man and woman have been found alive 10 days after those devastating floods. 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
3: It's 1:02 on Saturday, September 5th, 79 degrees, cloudy, muggy, chance of rain with highs around 84. Good afternoon, I'm Sandy Kozel with the top local stories we're following this hour, including the aftermath of 2 days worth of storms in our region. Those ferocious storms this week wreaked havoc on power systems, leaving some in the area still in the dark. Pepco says more than 3,200 customers are without service in the district. In Prince George's County, about 2,600 Pepco customers are still without. Dominion Energy reports only a few hundred scattered outages in Northern Virginia. Pepco says that's about 90% restored to those affected, but says some of the final outages might take days. WTOP's Jimmy Alexander tells us where crews are still working to get the lights back on.
4: That really spans across the district as well as primarily Prince George's County, Maryland.
5: That's Pepco Region President Amber Perry. And she points out there are very few outages remaining in Montgomery County and says crews have been restoring service in waves.
4: Typically, we'll focus on hospitals first, nursing homes next, and then we start to focus on large groups of communities and customers that are out.
5: Now, according to Perry, crews have been working around the clock and are now removing fallen trees from power lines and repairing snap poles. Now, she also wants to remind those using generators,
4: keep it far from the house. Do not plug it in improperly with wiring. We absolutely want everyone to be safe during this time.
5: Perry says most of the outages should be restored in the next couple days, though some could take longer. And for safety, she advises anyone still without power to go to relatives or neighbors or even a library. In Rockville, Jimmy Alexander, WTOP News.
3: And to report down power lines in your area, Pepco wants you to call 877-PEPCO-62. Agents from Immigration and Customs Enforcement faced off with residents of a residential neighborhood in Frederick after trying and failing to make an arrest. ICE pulled a man over in a traffic stop characterized as a, quote, criminal illegal alien. They kept the van on the block from Thursday morning to Friday night, and protesters were there, too, saying the agency had made local families afraid to leave home. Frederick Mayor Michael O'Connor was one of several state and local officials condemning ICE's presence in the neighborhood. And his spokesperson tells WTOP about the tools the city has to see whether the agency crossed any lines.
6: Our officers, when they arrive to a scene like this, they do activate their body-worn cameras, and we will review those body-worn cameras to see if there was anything that did cross the line. But at this point, that's just part of an investigation.
3: The agents left Friday night without word of any arrests. Members of Arlington's General Assembly delegation are criticizing federal immigration officers after an August encounter left a man seriously injured. Jose Mejia Hernandez says he was hurt while trying to flee federal officers. He was later hospitalized with a brain injury. Arlington police are investigating allegations including assault, reckless driving, aggravated malicious wounding. ICE disputes his account, saying Hernandez tried to evade arrest and officers used necessary force. A judge has ruled against the group behind a ballot initiative that would cap Montgomery County spending. WTOP's Alan Etter reports.
7: The judge upheld the Board of Elections' decision that the group did not collect enough valid signatures to get the measure on the November ballot. The committee behind the Control MoCo spending initiative challenged that decision in court last week. The Board of Elections found that of the more than 14,000 signatures submitted, only 9,698 were valid. You need 10,000 signatures to get a measure on the ballot. The proposed charter amendment would have limited annual increases in county spending to the rate of inflation. It would have also required a unanimous vote by the county council to increase the operating budget beyond the inflation rate. County Executive Mark Elrich, who has opposed the initiative, said it was the right outcome. Elrich said the petition drive failed, but warned supporters are planning to try again in 2028, adding if such a measure were to be successful, it would have dire consequences for the county. Alan Etter, WTOP News.
3: The 24th annual Arlington Police, Fire, and ECC 9/11 Memorial 5K race takes place this evening. Arlington County Police will close a number of roads

0: on the Pentagon and in Crystal City for the event. That starts at 5 p.m. until about 8:30. Some of the major closures include sections of Army-Navy Drive, Columbia Pike, South Washington Boulevard, Route 110, the ramp to Army-Navy from 395 North Exit 8A, and the ramp from 395 North Exit 8C to Pentagon City and Crystal City. You can check out the full list of road closures at WTOP.com. Coming up in Money News, the challenges facing the new chief executive at Apple. Traffic and weather in 60 seconds.
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0: Traffic and weather on WTOP to Joe Conway in the Traffic Center.
5: Sandy, we'll start off in Maryland on the Capitol Beltway. Brief delay on the interloop as you make your way through Bethesda and again through Chevy Chase. Nothing reported through College Park, rather. Nothing currently reported, though, in the roadway for you there. Elsewhere in Maryland, I-97 southbound, the crash near 178 was moved to the right shoulder. Bigger issue awaits you on the Baltimore-Washington Parkway. Your crash near Maryland 197 at last report still blocking the right lane, getting by single file to the left with quite the delay. On Route 50 eastbound, as you cross the Severn, they were dealing with some police activity approaching Route 2. Units should be clearing from what we understand, but it's quite slow trying to get across the Severn River on your way toward Arnold. If you're driving in Virginia, on the outer loop of the Beltway, still out with that stalled truck after Route 7 at last report in the middle of the roadway. 95 southbound slowing across the Occoquan. Then again, as you make your way through Frederick, should be all volume. Nothing currently reported in those stretches. 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I'm Joe Conway. More traffic in about 10 minutes.
0: Now to AccuWeather meteorologist Joe Lundberg.
6: Clouds and breaks of sunshine this afternoon. A shower and thunderstorm in the area, mainly south and west of the district. It won't be as hot as recent days, but it will remain humid with a high of 84. For tonight, partly cloudy and becoming less humid, low 69. For tomorrow, a mix of sun and clouds. A nice day with lower humidity and a high of 82. For Monday, Labor Day, mostly sunny and pleasant with low humidity and a high of 82. Tuesday, sunshine and some clouds and a bit warmer, the high 86. For WTOP, I'm meteorologist Joe Lundberg.
0: It is 79 degrees in Alexandria, 81 in Penn Quarter, 82 in Columbia. 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It's 110. 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Here's John Tarrett.
7: Apple has entered a new era with John Ternus officially taking over as chief executive officer, replacing Tim Cook after roughly 15 years at the helm. Ternus, a longtime Apple veteran who joined the company in 2001, previously served as senior vice president of hardware engineering. He's played a leading role in the development of the iPhone, the iPad, the Mac, the Apple Watch, and the AirPods, as well as Apple's transition to its own silicon chips. His promotion comes at a critical time for the technology giant. Apple faces growing pressure to catch up with rivals in artificial intelligence. It was late to the party under Tim Cook. It really was. While also navigating global supply chain challenges and developing new products, including a much-anticipated foldable iPhone. For Ternus, his first major test comes quickly this week, with Apple preparing to unveil its latest products at its September event on Wednesday. For WTOP News, I'm John Tarrant.
0: Coming up on WTOP, TV is paying plenty of attention to the upcoming 60th anniversary of the premiere of Star Trek. It's 111.
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0: It's 1:13. I'm Sandy Kozel. Thanks for being with us.
15: To boldly go where no man has gone before.
0: Well, fans know that September 8th, this Tuesday, is Star Trek Day. TV Guide's Matt Rausch joined me earlier to talk about what's in store for that franchise's big anniversary.
16: Yeah, it is a big anniversary. It's 60 years from the day on Tuesday that Star Trek premiered on NBC for its legendary but truncated three-season run. But of course, has any franchise lived long and prospered the way that Star Trek has? I don't really think so. So the fact that it's still out there, the currently running on Paramount Plus spinoff prequel called Star Trek Strange New Worlds is one of the better series they've done and all the many series they've done in the movies, and that's still running. So, and there's more to become, I'm sure. Leading up to Tuesday, there's going to be all kinds of ways to celebrate Star Trek if you are a Star Trek aficionado, including on the nostalgia channel MeTV, which as of tonight is doing weekly marathons that are themed, including tonight a bunch of Star Trek specials, one called Leonard Nimoy's Star Trek Memories, and it goes from there. They're going to be repeating episodes of the animated Star Trek series on MeTV Toons, and then they're going to show the entire run of the original series on the associated channel Heroes and Icons, H&I. So if you have all those channels, you can do that. Entertainment Tonight on Monday is going to be doing a special episode going into their vaults and showing many of the interviews, including with Gene Roddenberry, the creator, who goes over, you know, 40 years of their history. On Star Trek Day itself, you will see cast members from Star Trek Strange New Worlds on a themed episode of Price is Right. And this is one of my favorites, The Big Bang Theory on Nick at Night. They're going to show 4 hours of episodes on Tuesday night that are all about Star Trek. There was that one amazing episode where Leonard Nimoy gave Sheldon a keepsake and nearly freaked him out. But all those kind of things are, you know, the fandom is there. And even in the real world, I guess the real world of nerdness, that in London at the London Museum on Tuesday, they're going to try to do a set of Guinness World Records with the most people doing the Star Trek Vulcan salute at one time.
0: Oh my.
16: So yeah, it's a big deal for Star Trek fans for sure.
0: And it's sure going to keep them busy if they watch everything you just talked about.
16: Absolutely.
0: Okay, you say your pick of the weekend is a program that I've heard described as a delicious mystery series.
16: Well, it is. It's Marble Hall Murders, part of Masterpiece Mystery, starts tomorrow night. Leslie Manville comes back for the third time playing this book editor who edits these mystery books, and she consults with this fictional detective because the real-life crimes are echoed inside the pages of these mystery novels. And so you see the cast members playing both characters within the book and then also in the real-life counterparts in the real-life mystery. So it's very clever from Anthony Horowitz. He's written these wonderful books. But Marble Hall Murders might be the last time you see her playing this role. It's 6 episodes only, and it starts on Sunday. It's really a lot of fun.
0: Okay. Well, hard to imagine anything new could come out about O.J. Simpson, but you say somebody's trying.
16: Well, Investigation Discovery, which Discovery's True Crime Channel on Monday, begins a 4-part miniseries, airs Monday and Tuesday, called O.J. Unseen, Exploitation of Evil. And this is a deep dive into this this show that was developed in the early 2000s, where he was exploiting his notoriety, and it was going to be a hidden camera prank show where he would jump out and go, "You've been juiced." The show was going to be called Juiced. Once word got out that this thing was maybe going to happen, there was such a backlash that it never actually aired on TV. It was a pay-per-view special, but it was like those were the days when reality TV, there was like the Wild West of reality TV. But even then, there was a line to be crossed, and nobody let him do that one. So if you want to see what that was all about, that's going to be on Investigation Discovery Monday and Tuesday.
0: That's TV Guide's Matt Rausch. Well, from TV to the movies, Hollywood has just wrapped up its best summer in a decade and its biggest vibe shift since the pandemic. The summer box office rallied to a $4.61 billion take in domestic ticket sales between May 1st and August 31st. That's according to RenTrak. That's not just miles ahead of last year, but better than every summer other than 2013. Accounting for inflation, it's less of a record season, but anyway you slice it, the summer of 2026 was the summer that Hollywood apparently got its mojo back. A quick look now at the top stories we're working on at WTOP. The U.S. military strikes three Iranian oil tankers. U.S. Envoy Steve Witkoff and Jared Kushner have arrived in Moscow to revive efforts to end Russia's invasion of Ukraine. If you're hitting the road this holiday weekend, be ready to shell out potentially record prices at the gas pump. Keep it here for full details on these stories in the minutes ahead. We're brought to you by Virtualytics. Dashboards show what happened yesterday. As the mission AI company, Virtualytics shows what's coming, what's at risk, and where to focus first. Redefining readiness with Virtualytics. It's 1:18. Traffic and weather on WTOP. Here's Joe Conway in the WTOP Traffic Center.
5: Sandy, got to start in Maryland with an update on 50 eastbound at the Seven River Bridge. All traffic is currently stopped. Nobody is able to get completely across the Severn because of what they're telling us is police activity. No details released just yet, but right now everybody's stopped. Your last chance to bail is going to be at Route 2 Route Boulevard to cross the Severn using 450 instead. Lots of folks had that idea already. That's starting to stack up as well. But nothing has been released eastbound on 50 to get across the Severn. At this point, all traffic remains stopped. Elsewhere in Maryland, Baltimore-Washington Parkway, the crash was southbound near 197. At last report, still blocking the right lane. You're getting by to the left. Should be under police direction at that point. On the Beltway in Maryland, briefly slow on the interloop through College Park. Nothing reported in the way for you there. In Virginia, still out with that stalled truck on the outlet of the Beltway after Route 7 in the middle of the road. I-95 southbound slowing briefly across the Occoquan, then briefly through Fredericksburg. Northbound slowing briefly through Dale City in volume in all cases. 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Their sleep experts will find you the right bed at an unbeatable price during their best sale of the year. They make sleep easy. I'm Joe Conway. More traffic in 10 minutes.
0: Thank you, Joe. Now to AccuWeather meteorologist Joe Lundberg.
6: Not as hot this afternoon as it has been of late. It'll still be humid, though, with clouds and breaks of sun. Look for a shower and thunderstorm with the best chance south and west of the district. They're high about 84. Tonight, becoming partly cloudy, the humidity will start to back down overnight to low 69. Certainly going to be less humid tomorrow with a mix of sun and clouds, a pleasant day with a high of 82. And the nice weather continues into Monday, Labor Day, with mostly sunny skies and low humidity, the high 82. For Tuesday, sunshine mixing with clouds and becoming a bit warmer in the afternoon with a high of 86. It'll be dry and rather hot and a little bit more humid on Wednesday. Partly sunny skies, the high near 90. There could be a shower or thunderstorm as we head into the day on Thursday. For WTOP, I'm meteorologist Joe Lundberg.
0: 81 degrees at Reagan National, 77 at Dulles Airport, and 81 at BWI Marshall. 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Coming up on WTOP, a carbon monoxide incident in Maryland this morning. More news in 60 seconds.
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0: At 121, nearly a dozen people are hospitalized. More than 50 were temporarily evacuated after high levels of carbon monoxide were detected across three apartment buildings in Gaithersburg. Officials with Montgomery County Fire and EMS say it happened just before 9 this morning at the Streamside Apartments on North Summit Avenue. First responders detected carbon monoxide in one apartment, later found high levels of CO2 in an adjacent building. Washington Gas determined the source was in an apartment oven. The residents who were evacuated have been allowed back into their homes. A teenager is dead, a man seriously hurt after a shooting in Old Town Manassas last night. Manassas City Police say just before 9:30, a 16-year-old girl and a 21-year-old man were shot near the Manassas train depot during a First Friday event. The teenager was pronounced dead at the scene, the adult taken to a hospital with serious but non-life-threatening injuries. Manassas City Police Chief Doug Keene is asking the public to help identify the shooter.
18: If you're a parent and you have children, whether they're underage or adult that were here, please speak with them. Someone saw something. We need our community's help to help identify the shooters involved in this incident.
0: Police have not yet made any arrests. Northern Virginia has been one of the standout housing markets around the region, which has weathered higher interest rates for a while. But WTOP's John Doman tells us that's no longer the case.
19: All around the DMV, soaring prices are starting to slow down now, though by how much depends on what you're looking to buy.
20: If you're still looking for a single family home, I think that that's going to be relatively flat over the next little bit. And if you're looking at condos, we're seeing a lot more opportunities if you're a purchaser.
19: Of course, if you're selling, that means supply is struggling to meet demand. John Coleman of D.C.-based Coleman Residential says 41% of homes on the market right now have seen a price cut at some point.
20: Condos are again, getting the brunt of that.
19: He says there are hundreds of studio and one-bedroom condos for sale right now, and only a small percentage of them are under contract. John Dome in WTOP News.
0: An American Airlines flight from Dallas to Newark was forced to land at BWI Airport after a passenger allegedly became disruptive on board. Maryland Transportation Authority police say 67-year-old Lane Lundeen of Tucson, Arizona, is charged with second-degree assault and disorderly conduct. Investigators say he allegedly shouted profanities and racial slurs, woke a sleeping passenger, and caused a disturbance during the flight. So, according to police, fellow passengers restrained Lundeen with duct tape and zip ties before the plane landed.
21: That man now facing state charges and the FBI is investigating. American Airlines telling ABC News restraints may be used when necessary to maintain the safety and security of everyone on board. Consistent with industry practice, restraint cups and tape are included in the flight attendant service kit.
0: That's ABC Chief Justice Correspondent Pierre Thomas. Officers say Lundeen later struck a police officer in the chest while being taken into custody. It's 125. Reports on WTOP brought to you by Amentum, delivering advanced solutions for space and defense. Here's Diane Roberts.
22: NCAA football, Grand Slam tennis, and the final month of regular season baseball. We have a busy Saturday here. It's week one in college football, and all eyes will be on James Franklin, who'll make his head coaching debut at Virginia Tech tonight. His first game at Lane Stadium will be against VMI. Is the team ready?
23: I think we've done a really nice job of maximizing every opportunity and the time we've had since we arrived. But none of that matters if it doesn't translate to the game. As excited as I am about my first Enter Sandman, I'm more excited about watching our organization operate at a level that I think we have the ability to.
22: The Billy Napier era has begun at James Madison University. They lead Liberty. Let me make sure that score has not changed. 7-0. I don't know if that is an updated score. No, it's not. 10-3, they are leading Liberty. They are in the second quarter. Georgetown and Lehigh are also in the second quarter. Lehigh up 14-7 on the Hoyas. At the U.S. Open on the men's side, American Taylor Fritz so far is cruising over Argentinian Francisco Cerundolo, 6-3, 6-4, and they're just starting the third set. On the women's side, Coco Gauff will play on the Arthur Ashe Stadium after Fritz is done. Cade Cavalli will start for the Nationals tonight against the Dodgers, and the Orioles will send Chris Bassett to the mound against the Red Sox. Diane Roberts, WTOP Sports.
0: Coming up after traffic and weather, the U.S. military strikes three Iranian oil tankers.
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0: Joe Conway in the WTOP Traffic Center.
5: Sandy, the top incidents we are following in the WTOP Traffic Center include the ongoing closure in Maryland of Route 50 eastbound at the Severn River Bridge. The eastbound span of the Severn River Bridge is closed because of reported police activity. That's why you're jammed from Parole. You can plan to exit at 450 or Route 2, either one, to use the Naval Academy Bridge on 450 across the Severn to get back onto 50 east. On the Baltimore-Washington Parkway, the crash is southbound near 197, still blocking the right lane. Still a bit slow on the Adelup, Virginia, from the toll road toward the earlier stall after Route 7 that was in the middle of the roadway. It's been cleared. 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They make sleep easy. I'm Joe Conway. More traffic in 10 minutes.
0: The WTOP forecast, a mostly cloudy, muggy today. Chance of scattered showers and thunderstorms. High of 84. Right now it's 80 degrees at Fort Belvoir, 82 in Foggy Bottom, 79 in Silver Spring at 130.
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0: Good afternoon. I'm Sandy Kozel. Veronica Canales is our producer. Top stories we're following for you today. Overseas, the U.S. military says U.S. forces struck three Iranian oil tankers after Navy warships were targeted with missiles, warning that it would, if necessary, destroy Iran's limited and exposed oil fleet. The strike comes a day after President Trump sought to minimize the conflict as small potatoes. The military statement said that an American aircraft carrier and a destroyer evaded multiple unprovoked Iranian attacks while patrolling in the region, and no U.S. personnel were hurt. It said the two Iranian oil carriers were permanently disabled and the third unladen one was destroyed. More now on how President Trump is characterizing the military action in Iran.
4: President Trump declaring the conflict with Iran is, quote, small potatoes, defending his vice president, who would not call it a war.
6: Can you explain to the American people, if this is not a war, what exactly is it?
8: Well, I'll tell you what, a lot of people don't call it a war. I call it a military conflict because it's small potatoes for us. It's not a big thing.
4: 18 service members have died in the war the president said would only last 4 to 6 weeks. More than 6 months in, nearly 800 have been wounded.
0: That's ABC's Rachel Scott. There are promises from Russia and Ukraine about pausing airstrikes amid visits from U.S. envoys. Details from ABC's Patrick Reville.
9: The Kremlin says Vladimir Putin ordered Russia's military from midnight not to strike Kyiv for the next 3 days when President Trump's negotiators, Steve Witkoff and Jared Kushner, will be there for talks. Earlier, President Zelensky said Ukraine would not strike Moscow while Witkoff and Kushner are meeting Putin there today. Witkoff and Kushner are reportedly seeking to fly directly to Kyiv on Sunday for what would be their first trip there.
0: It's 1:32. Gas prices are expected to set a record this Labor Day weekend. The average price is more than $4 a gallon, and that has the attention of political leaders heading into the midterm elections. WTOP's Mitchell Miller has Today on the Hill.
10: A gallon of gas a year ago was nearly a dollar less than it is now. Both Gas Buddy and AAA have it at more than $4 a gallon. Vice President J.D. Vance this week declined to say when he thinks it will make a sizable drop.
11: Gas, frankly, could have been much, much higher were it not for our efforts. But I'm not going to make a promise about when it's going to return to $3.
10: Congressional Republicans seeking re-election are concerned about the political impact of gas prices, but there's been no major legislative push to take action that might provide some relief from the pain at the pump. The House is now on break and will only be in session 4 days before the November 3rd election. On Capitol Hill, Mitchell Miller, WTOP News.
0: Labor Day weekend marks the unofficial end of the summer travel season, with travelers looking to squeeze in one last getaway over this long weekend. ABC's Morgan Norwood is at Newark Liberty International Airport in New Jersey.
6: Look, if you are one of the ones heading to the airport, you will not be alone. The FAA is expecting more than 280,000 flights over this holiday travel stretch, with TSA expecting to screen more than 17 million people.
0: A hung jury in the Lindsey Clancy case. ABC's Aaron Katursky has been following the Massachusetts trial.
12: The defense is considering whether to go to federal court and try and appeal over that holdout juror that the defense believes should have been kicked off the case. Then the district attorney has to decide whether to retry her. Would it be for murder in the first degree again? The defense said he would not change a thing. Kevin Reddington believes he won the trial, and so he would stay the course. There's a hearing on September 29th. That's when we'll find out the next steps.
0: Clancy has admitted to killing her three young children. This trial was to decide whether she was also a victim of postpartum psychosis. Well, it's been about 2 weeks since anyone has seen Carolyn Taylor. WTOP's Ian Crawford reports authorities in Loudoun County are asking for any help you can offer.
15: The 81-year-old Taylor was last seen on August 23rd around 10:30 in the morning near Foundry Road and Hughesville Road, southeast of Purcellville. That's an area where she's known to frequently take walks. The Loudoun County Sheriff's Office has gotten help from search and rescue and law enforcement from adjoining areas in Virginia and Maryland looking for her, with no luck so far. She's described as a white woman, 5'3", around 100 pounds, with white hair and blue eyes, last seen wearing a blue sweatshirt and blue jeans. There's no specific word of foul play. Taylor's son, who is also her caregiver, has been cooperating with detectives. Authorities asking property owners in the area to check their land, their buildings, and their security cameras for any sign of Taylor. Ian Crawford, WTOP News.
0: After the National Cattlemen's Beef Association criticized President Trump's plan to temporarily eliminate tariffs on foreign beef imports, the White House hosted an executive order signing yesterday with some ranchers present to make significant changes to the industry. While opponents argue this would weaken food safety standards, Trump believes allowing ranchers to process the meat will reduce costs and help cattle farmers.
8: It's ridiculous that you're not allowed to keep. You do it cleaner than these four monopolies, two of which are based in Brazil.
16: That's right.
8: So it's like ridiculous. So this order also will require country of origin labeling across all foreign beef.
0: Trump said as a result of the measure he signed, the meat packers, Tyson and Cargill, which are U.S.-based, and JBS and National Beef Packing, which are Brazilian-owned, will no longer dominate the smaller ranchers and cattle farmers. Coming up after traffic and weather, big money is being spent on merch at the U.S. Open. It's 1:36.
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0: 1:38. Traffic and weather on WTOP. Here's Joe Conway in the WTOP Traffic Center.
5: Sandy, we're going to update you in Maryland on 50 East. The closure was 50 East of the Seven River Bridge. Closed for a bit. They've now moved everything off to the side of the roadway. The police activity is wrapping up gradually. You were able to get by staying to the left. It does appear as if they've completely opened the Seven River Bridge now on eastbound 50, but the damage has been done as far as delays are concerned. Your delays beginning from near Aris T. Allen and 450 on your way toward Rao Boulevard, but all lanes are available ahead of you. No longer a need for you to plan to bail out. Now, over on the Baltimore-Washington Parkway, the earlier crash was southbound near 197. It was blocking the right lane. We're told that's been cleared. Still slow on the inner loop of the College Park as you leave I-95 heading toward Route 1. And the Greenbelt Metro and Kenilworth Avenue, no incidents reported on the roadway there. Virginia, no reports of any issues for you on the 95 corridor. Briefly slow on southbound 95 across the Occoquan and through Fredericksburg. Northbound slowing briefly near the Centerport Parkway. Here's a message from MAD. Drunk and drug driving victims are not alone. 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I'm Joe Conway. More traffic in 10 minutes.
0: 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To AccuWeather meteorologist Joe Lundberg.
21: Considerable cloudiness this afternoon. It won't be as hot as recent days, but it will still be humid. Look for a shower or thunderstorm mainly south and west of the district. Our high reaching 84, then partly cloudy skies tonight. The humidity starts to drop off the low 69. Tomorrow, nice day with sunshine, some clouds, and much lower humidity, the high 82. For Monday, Labor Day, mostly sunny and pleasant, low humidity, high 82. Tuesday, sunshine and some clouds and warm, high 86. For WTOP, I'm meteorologist Joe Lundberg.
0: 81 degrees in College Park. It's 79 in Fairfax. 81 on the National Mall at 140. Money news on WTOP. Here's John Terrett.
22: The U.S. Open at Flushing Meadows in New York is proving that tennis fans will spend big money long after they leave the stands. Business Insider reports merchandise sales at this year's tournament are approaching record levels, with five different official stores offering everything from traditional polos and hats to some decidedly more unusual souvenirs. Fans can buy rubber ducks holding tennis rackets, candles scented like cocktails, and stuffed bears dressed in pink tennis skirts. Some of the hottest items are already selling out. Employees at one U.S. Open collection store say certain sizes and products are running low, while shoppers are being told there's nothing more at the back either. Even a nearly $200 Polo Ralph Lauren sweatshirt has sold out. The message is clear. For some fans, the tournament's souvenir is almost as important as the tennis on court. For WTOP News, I'm John Terrett.
0: It's 1:41.
1: 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Artificial intelligence makes it far too easy to create nude or sexually explicit images of people, often starting with just an ordinary photograph. 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
0: It's 1:42 in Fairfax County. 20-year-old Hassan Kanu has been sentenced to 10 years for the 2024 shooting death of 18-year-old Michael Ancantara outside a Centerville Dunkin' Donuts. A jury convicted the man of voluntary manslaughter in March. Prosecutors say he arranged to buy marijuana from Alcantara. The two exchanged gunfire in a parking lot off Route 29. Prosecutors say Kanu fired 13 shots, hitting Alcantara in the back as he ran away. Kanu then fled, dumped his gun in a storm drain, and returned, pretending to be a bystander who had also been shot. It is back to school season, meaning high contact sports like football. A trio of doctors got together for a discussion on concussions. Here's WTOP's Liz Anderson.
3: Football is something we talk about a lot during the fall.
7: Dr. Rachel Smetana is a neuropsychologist with UVA Health Sports Concussion Clinic and says there are
3: other sports that come with concussion risk,
7: like ice hockey and wrestling, along with cheer, stunting, and tumbling concussions they see at the clinic. Some symptoms to look out for include
23: the headache, dizziness, nausea. It may have some sensitivity to light and sound.
7: Keith Thompson is an athletic trainer at the Sports Concussion Clinic and says visual changes, fatigue, and difficulty concentrating at school or work are among the other symptoms. Liz Anderson, WTOP News.
0: Coming up on WTOP, a judge refuses to block the Pentagon from firing Stars and Stripes staffers. More news in 90 seconds.
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0: It's 1:45. I'm Sandy Kozel. Thanks for being with us. A federal judge has refused to block the Pentagon from firing three Stars and Stripes staff members who claimed they were illegally disciplined for speaking out about the military news outlet's need to maintain its editorial independence. U.S. District Judge Trevor McFadden ruled Friday, though, that the journalists are unlikely to successfully prove that the Pentagon violated their First Amendment free speech rights. Publisher Max Lederer, editor-in-chief Eric Slavin, and Mideast reporter Lara Corte sued last Thursday to challenge their findings by the Pentagon, which partially funds the news outlet. Slavin says he was dismissed for insubordination after giving an interview to CBS News in which he objected to potential censorship by the U.S. military. Corte took part in the same interview. Their lawsuit says they were punished in retaliation for publishing a report on deteriorating conditions aboard the USS Abraham Lincoln. After 9 weeks of shuttle buses and longer trips, Red Line riders are about to be back on Metro. Bethesda Medical Center and Grosvenor Strathmore reopen those stations on Labor Day, Monday. Here's WTOP's Jimmy Alexander.
4: I would like my commute to go back to 1 hour each way, which is much more reasonable.
6: That's Leslie Turner. And she says the Red Line shutdown has stretched her daily commute between home in D.C. and work at NIH by 50%.
4: I go the Red Line the other direction up to Wheaton and then have been taking a bus from there. So it's complicated and annoying.
6: Now, Leslie did acknowledge that not many of her colleagues believe the Red Line work would be finished on schedule.
4: You gotta say that WMATA does a good job in general.
8: Are you Randy Clark's niece?
4: No, I am not.
9: Driving up and down Bethesda to Friendship.
6: That is the route Tiffany Fisher has been driving for Metro over the last 9 weeks because she's one of the bus operators hired during the shutdown. And you may be surprised how driving on Rockville Pike compares to her home in Houston.
9: Traffic here is a breeze, so I can deal with it.
6: Jimmy Alexander, WTOP News.
0: Now to the top stories we're working on at WTOP. Pepco says some 6,000 customers are still without power in the district in Prince George's County after this week's storms. Red Line riders, as you just heard, will soon be able to use 3 Maryland Metro stops again without having to deal with shuttle buses. Some neighbors in Frederick turned back ICE agents who are trying to make an arrest. Keep it here for full details on these stories in the minutes ahead. 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Headed to the beach this weekend? 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It's 1:48. Traffic and weather on WTOP. Here's Joe Conway in the WTOP Traffic Center.
5: Sandy, we'll start again in Maryland, where there was a serious problem eastbound on 50 at the Seven River Bridge that's been cleared. You're still quite slow through Parole going east on 50 as you leave Aristide Allen Boulevard on your way toward Rao Boulevard. And, of course, you've got a lot of football traffic heading toward Navy Marine Corps Memorial Stadium, tying up Rao Boulevard and the westbound stretch of the Naval Academy Bridge. That game getting underway about 3:30 this afternoon. But all of your issues on 50 East have been cleared from what we understand. Let's go elsewhere in Maryland. No reports of any problems on the Capitol Beltway of note. It's slow on the Adler approaching 270 north. May have someone stalled out in the roadway there. If you're driving in the district on 295 going north, slow approaching 695 in the 11th Street Bridge and on your way toward Pennsylvania Avenue. 395 southbound slows from the 3rd Street Tunnel toward the Case Bridge. Northbound 395 delays out of Virginia across the 14th Street Bridge. 95 in Virginia southbound slowing briefly across the Occoquan and northbound slowing briefly near Dale City in volume. 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I'm Joe Conway with more traffic in 10 minutes.
0: Now to AccuWeather meteorologist Joe Lundberg.
21: Mostly cloudy this afternoon. The heat backs down from recent days, but it stays pretty humid. There'll also be a shower and thunderstorm in places, particularly south and west of the district. Their high just 84. Tonight becomes partly cloudy. It dries out, and the humidity starts to drop a little bit. The low 69. Certainly will be less humid tomorrow with a mix of sun and clouds. A nicer day overall with a high of 82. Beautiful day on Monday, Labor Day, with sunshine, a few clouds, and low humidity. Monday's high 82. Tuesday, sunshine and some clouds. It becomes a little bit warmer for the afternoon with a high of 82. For Wednesday, partly sunny, becoming hot, then a bit more humid with a high near 90. There could be a shower or thunderstorm due on Thursday with the next front passing through the area. For WTOP, I'm meteorologist Joe Lundberg.
0: So let's check some area temperatures. It's 81 degrees in Georgetown, 81 in Bowie, 79 in Leesburg. 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
0: For years, a D.C. librarian has been paying students to work in school libraries for months at a time. WTOP's Scott Gelman reports it's part of a push to encourage those students to consider a career in the library science field.
13: Christopher Stewart has been hiring library brand ambassadors since 2019. It's an idea he's brought to his first year here at Garnett Patterson State High School.
14: Wanted to make sure and still want to make sure that students have an opportunity to explore the field, particularly black and brown students, because we make up so little as far as the grand total of librarians.
13: Students have to apply and go through an interview process for the chance to work 2 to 3 hours a week in the library. He's paying them $20 an hour out of his own pocket, but they only get to keep half. As for the rest,
14: 20% goes towards the purchase of their first home, 20% goes toward college or CTE program in preparation for that licensure, and 10% goes towards a charity that they choose.
13: They get that money when they graduate.
14: They're also, of course, shelving books and learning the Dewey Decimal System.
13: In Northwest, Scott Gelman, WTOP News.
0: It is back to school season, which means high contact sports like football. A trio of doctors got together for a discussion on concussions as the fall season gets underway. Here's WTOP's Liz Anderson.
3: Football is something we talk about a lot during the fall.
7: Dr. Rachel Smetana is a neuropsychologist with UVA Health Sports Concussion Clinic and says there are
3: other sports that come with concussion risk,
7: like ice hockey and wrestling, along with cheer, stunting, and tumbling concussions they see at the clinic. Some symptoms to look out for include
23: the headache, dizziness, nausea. They may have some sensitivity to light and sound.
7: Keith Thompson is an athletic trainer at the Sports Concussion Clinic and says visual changes, fatigue, and difficulty concentrating at school or work are among the other symptoms. Liz Anderson, WTOP News.
0: It is 1:55. Sports on WTOP, powered by Maximus, moving people and technology forward. Here's Dan Roberts.
15: It is the first full week of college football, and some of it has been overshadowed by the situation with players who left the NFL being allowed to return to play in college. That happened for a couple of local defensive linemen, Winchester's Stephen Daly and Glen Burnie's Kellen Wyatt, on the field for the defending champion Hoosiers. Daly even got a tackle in today's game against North Texas. Neither he nor Watt got drafted or signed with an NFL team. An Indiana judge granted them a temporary restraining order for another year of eligibility. And that game is 24-6 at the half.
7: Indiana, all over North Texas. That did not happen for Daquan Wright and Xavier Harris, even though a Louisiana judge granted them a temporary injunction to be on LSU's 2026 roster. Head coach Lane Kiffin fears repercussions from the SEC, who passed a measure that could ban NFL players from returning to college and competing for any of the conference's 16 members. Elsewhere on the gridiron, the Billy Napier era has begun well for James Madison. They're up 17-6 at the half over Liberty. Elsewhere, Georgetown and Lehigh are playing, and it's Lehigh all over Georgetown. They're almost at the half, 24-7. Cade Cavalli gets the call for the Nationals tonight against the Dodgers. Out west in L.A., the Orioles will send Chris Bassett to the mound against the Red Sox. In U.S. Open action, Taylor Fritz has won the first two sets. He's trailing the third set 5-3. They're playing on the Arthur Ashe Stadium there. American Madison Keys was up 5-1 in the third and deciding set against Chin-Won Jung and pittered away the match, losing. Diane Roberts, WTOP Sports.
0: Coming up on WTOP, the U.S. Central Command says it struck three Iranian oil tankers in response to some attempted Iranian strikes on American naval vessels. Traffic and weather in 60 seconds.
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0: Joe Conway in the traffic center.
5: Sandy, the top things we're following in the traffic center include the earlier issue on 50 East at the Severn that's been resolved. You're still slow through parole. Plus, there's football traffic on Rao Boulevard and the Naval Academy Bridge. But now they're looking for a new crash on 50 eastbound between the Severn and the exit for the Naval Academy. On 95 in Maryland, southbound slowing briefly at 212 where they may be looking for a crash. We have beltway delays reported on the inner loop through College Park as well as on the outer loop Montgomery through toward 270 north. The WTOP Traffic Center is presented by Window Nation. 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I'm Joe Conway. More traffic in 10 minutes.
0: To AccuWeather meteorologist Joe Lundberg.
21: Clouds and a limited sun this afternoon with a shower and thunderstorm, especially south and west of the district. Not as hot as recent days, but still humid, high 84. Partly cloudy and turning a bit less humid tonight, though 69. Tomorrow, a mix of sun and clouds and pleasant with much lower humidity. The high tomorrow, 82. For WTOP, I'm meteorologist Joe Lundberg.
0: 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It's 79 in Ashburn, 82 in Fort Washington. 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
0: Good afternoon. I'm Sandy Kozel. Coming up, thousands of area residents still without power after back-to-back days of strong storms.
17: Pepco says some customers could be without power for days.
18: But it could be longer for some.
17: I'm Jimmy Alexander.
0: A small chunk of the ceiling of the Kennedy Center collapses after the storms. And the price tag of a college education continues to skyrocket. We'll go deeper at 2:15.
19: From ABC News, I'm Mike Dubusky. Right now, Special Envoy Steve Witkoff and the president's son-in-law, Jared Kushner, are meeting with Russian President Vladimir Putin in Moscow, discussing a possible end to the war in Ukraine. The meeting comes as Russia and Ukraine vow to hold off on strikes this weekend. ABC's Patrick Riewoldt.
2: The Kremlin says Vladimir Putin ordered Russia's military from midnight not to strike Kyiv for the next 3 days, when President Trump's negotiators, Steve Witkoff and Jared Kushner, will be there for talks. Earlier, President Zelensky said Ukraine would not strike Moscow, while Witkoff and Kushner are meeting Putin there today. Witkoff and Kushner are reportedly seeking to fly directly to Kyiv on Sunday for what would be their first trip there.
19: The visit comes after Ukrainian President Volodymyr Zelensky accused Russia of striking several targets, including airports, yesterday. U.S. forces have struck three Iranian oil tankers. CENTCOM says the Iranians had tried and failed to hit American naval vessels. The Lindsey Clancy case ended in a mistrial yesterday, but that's likely not the end of the story. ABC's Aaron Katursky has more.
4: The defense is considering whether to go to federal court and try and appeal over that holdout juror that the defense believes should have been kicked off the case. Then the district attorney has to decide whether to retry her. Would it be for murder in the first degree again? The defense said he would not change a thing. Kevin Reddington believes he won the trial, and so he would stay the course. There's a hearing on September.

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1: Ferocious storms wreaked havoc on power systems, leaving some area residents still without power. Pepco says more than 2,100 customers are without service in the district. In Prince George's County, 2,800 Pepco customers are still without. Dominion Energy reports only a few hundred scattered outages in Northern Virginia. We'll keep track of those outages as we get updates. Stay with us there. Pepco, meanwhile, says most of those outages in Prince George's County. WTOP's Jimmy Alexander has more on how much longer some customers could be waiting.
2: I think our estimate really is over the next couple of days, but it could be longer for some.
3: Pepco Region President Amber Perry.
2: As we start to work through some of the other issues with equipment damage, pole damage, line damage.
3: Perry says some of the damage has trees sitting on power lines above major travel routes.
2: If those roads are not actually blocked off by emergency personnel yet, the safest thing is to really turn around and take another route.
3: Now, as temperatures climb over the holiday weekend, Perry has advice for people still without power.
2: We do not want you waiting for extensive periods in a very hot home. So go to a relative's house, a neighbor's house, go to a community libraries.
3: From Rockville, Jimmy Alexander, WTOP News.
1: Nearly a dozen people hospitalized, more than 50 temporarily evacuated. This after high levels of carbon monoxide were detected. This across three apartment buildings in Gaithersburg. Officials with Montgomery County Fire and EMS say it happened just before 9 this morning on North Summit Avenue at the Streamside Apartments. When first responders arrived, they detected carbon monoxide in one apartment and later found high levels in an adjacent building. Washington Gas determined the source was an apartment oven. That has since been removed. The residents that were evacuated have been allowed back into their homes. Carbon monoxide is an odorless gas that can turn deadly if left untreated. And out in Frederick, immigration agents clashed with residents in one neighborhood this week after ICE agents pulled over a car and tried to make an arrest. The agency tells the Frederick News Post the man was an undocumented migrant who is also under federal investigation. The suspect was not arrested, but ICE agents and vehicles remained in the Tasker's Chance neighborhood from early Thursday until last night. Residents reportedly confronted the agents, saying their presence was intimidating to local immigrant families. Frederick City Council President Cesar Diaz tells the News Post that he'd been threatened by ICE as well. Mayor Michael O'Connor was openly critical of the ICE activity. His spokesman Alan Etzler tells WTOP the block was finally cleared last night, but it's not clear if the agents will return.
4: None of the federal agencies have given us any indication as to whether they'll be here in the future. They typically do not. So that is something that we are all going to have to wait and see what they choose to do.
1: WTOP has reached out to Councilman Diaz, ICE, and the Department of Homeland Security for comment. 205, a teenage girl is dead, a man injured after a First Friday shooting in Old Town Manassas this last night. City police say it happened shortly before 9:30 p.m. near the train depot. Chief of Police Doug Keene says a 16-year-old girl and a 21-year-old man were both shot.
5: We had approximately 10,000 people here. We know someone saw something. The incident occurred right around the railroad tracks at Foster's Grill in the depot.
1: The girl died. The man taken to the hospital in serious condition, but he's expected to be okay. Police say they do not have a suspect in custody and are asking for the public's help. Meanwhile, the Kennedy Center board is continuing support for President Trump's call for massive renovations. That call stepped up overnight. The board released a statement after a second day of powerful storms brought down a section of the ceiling in the center's grand foyer. Our partners at 7 News obtained photos of debris from the ceiling strewn across the foyer's red carpet. While the center will be open today, internal communication obtained by 7 News indicates the grand foyer will remain shut down while that mess is cleaned up. Kennedy Center officials issued a statement saying the damage is, quote, another example of the urgent need to close for renovation and revitalization. Coming up on WTOP, new developments in the U.S. relationship with Venezuela, traffic and weather in about 60 seconds, that is.
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7: 208. Traffic and weather at WTOP. Joe Conway in the traffic center.
8: Ralph, we'll start in Maryland. The problem is new. We had a problem last hour on 50 eastbound near the Severn. That one's been resolved. New problem is 50 eastbound between the Severn River Bridge and the Naval Academy exit at exit 27. We're told this crash is blocking the left side of the roadway. That's why you're caught up in those heavy delays coming through Parole trying to get to and across the Severn River Bridge. Stay to the right as you try to make your way across. Elsewhere, let's go into the district, talk about the standard highway volume delays on DC 295 southbound, Burroughs Avenue toward East Capitol Street, 395 southbound, slowing briefly near the Case Bridge. On northbound 395, you slow across the 14th Street Bridge, and on 295 northbound, delays approaching Pennsylvania Avenue. If you're driving in Virginia, no reports of any major beltway issues. 66, 395 in good shape. Looking for a vehicle fire, just hearing about this, northbound 95 near the exit for Dale City. We're going to check out and find out exactly what's going on there. Watch for the response and watch for the flashing lights. WTOP traffic is brought to you by Fitzgerald. 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I'm Joe Conway. More traffic in 10 minutes.
7: Now look at your forecast. Here's AccuWeather meteorologist Joe Lundberg.
9: Considerable cloudiness this afternoon. It won't be as hot as recent days, but it will still be humid. Look for a shower or thunderstorm, mainly south and west of the district. Our high reaching 84, then partly cloudy skies tonight. The humidity starts to drop off to low 69. Tomorrow, a nice day with sunshine, some clouds, and much lower humidity, the high 82. For Monday, Labor Day, mostly sunny and pleasant, low humidity, high 82. Tuesday, sunshine and some clouds and warm, high 86. For WTOP, I'm meteorologist Joe Lundberg.
7: It is 77 degrees in Manassas, Metro Center at 82. Frederick checks in at 79. 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Money News, now on WTOP. Here's John Terrett.
10: U.S. Energy Secretary Chris Wright has been in Venezuela to promote a sweeping new oil agreement aimed at reviving the country's battered energy industry. The deal gives a U.S.-backed private company access to 17 Venezuelan oil fields for 100 years, covering an estimated 65 billion barrels of proven reserves. Washington will take a 35% stake and secure the right to buy a portion of the oil at production cost. Chris Wright says the United States is not simply taking Venezuelan oil, but becoming a passive partner to attract investment and rebuild production. Chevron, the only oil major trading in Venezuela these past 20 years, says it's planning to invest more than $7 billion and double its Venezuelan output. But the agreement is controversial, with critics questioning its legality and whether future Venezuelan governments will honor the 100-year agreement. Chris Wright says the goal is to replace conflict with commerce and strengthen U.S. energy security. For WTOP News, I'm John Terrett.
7: It is 2:11 coming up on WTOP. Price tag on a college education continues to rise, and is it worth it? We'll take an inside look.
11: For small businesses in our area, they are operating in a challenging climate.
12: Small businesses are facing some headwinds out there.
11: Jack McDougall is the CEO of the Greater Washington Board of Trade.
12: You know, we have the ongoing transition of the federal government. We also have just the overall economic conditions. Also of real importance is disruptive technologies and what's going on, particularly with AI.
11: He thinks small businesses should embrace artificial intelligence.
12: You will make mistakes, but the bigger mistake would be not using it and not figuring out how to adapt it for whatever your business is.
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12: You don't have a marketing department, you don't have a sales department, but now all of a sudden you have tools that really help you operate and perform at a much higher level. So that can create some competitive advantages.
11: For more insights, go to WTOP.com and search Small Business September.
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5: It is 2:14 on your Saturday afternoon. I'm Ralph Fox. We're glad to have you along today. Well, is a college education worth six figures a year? The Princeton Review says there are now 15 elite colleges charging undergrads $100,000 a year in tuition, room and board, books and fees. Georgetown, one of those schools, others are getting close to that number. With higher education getting pummeled these days over rising costs and student debt, many are wondering if 4 years at an expensive college really produces value and is worth the cost. The flip side of that $100,000 sticker is that while it's still expensive, it might not be as cost prohibitive as it looks on the surface. Danielle Douglas Gabriel is a national higher education reporter for the Washington Post. She's done a deep dive on costs at these schools and whether students can get a break from them as well. She joined Ann and Sean live earlier to discuss it all, starting with whether students at these elite schools are really paying that price.
6: I think the thing that is really important to note that, yes, that sticker price is eye-popping, but it is the sticker price and not the net price. And net price is what really matters here because we're talking about what students actually pay after financial aid is applied. And that could be federal, state, or even the kind of scholarships and grants that schools give. And once you start looking at those prices, in many cases, they're stagnant over the last 10 years or have actually ticked down for many families.
7: Well, Danielle, what kind of financial aid is available at that level and who is going to actually qualify for it?
6: So what's really interesting is that a lot of the schools, especially some of them on the list, have started trying to make messaging a lot clearer, right? Instead of saying, well, you could qualify for financial aid, they've gone about saying, if your parents earn less than $250,000, which is the case for the University of Chicago, for instance, tuition is on us. We'll cover that. Of course, you still have to pay for housing, room and board, books and such. And that definitely is not a small expense. But when you start to think about knocking out one of the biggest portions of the cost pie, that makes the school look far more affordable. And you'll find a lot of schools are trying to move further up the income stream to make sure that middle and upper middle income families realize that there is money out there for them to try to lower the cost.
8: Yeah, that was going to be my next question. If you're in, say, above that $250,000 mark, but your family's not making millions per year, are they getting any breaks on tuition, or are those elite colleges insisting they pay the full rent?
6: There are many schools that offer merit aid based on academic accomplishments. But yes, there are students who, if your families are making $400,000 a year or so, are likely to pay full freight. And that is certainly not an easy expense, even if you have a high income like that. And I think that's where you're seeing a lot of families starting to push back and trying to find other ways to make college affordable, whether that means starting off at the community colleges or trying to negotiate some more financial aid from the schools.
7: Danielle, bottom line, if a student has the academic chops to go to one of these elite schools, what should he or she consider when it comes to cost versus actual value?
6: I mean, look at both, right? If this is a school that has a top-tier program for the field that you know you want to go into, perhaps it is worth it to spend a little more. But I think what's really important for families to understand is that we are in a country with 5,000 colleges and universities, and you can get a pretty good quality education at very many of them, and they're not all costing this much money. And even those that do cost as much as some of these schools do offer really generous financial aid packages to students who get in. And so I wouldn't necessarily rule out an elite school just because of the sticker price. Investigate a little more, find out what your particular family would have to pay based on your particular financial circumstances before you say you take it off the board.
5: Again, that's Danielle Douglas Gabriel, National Higher Education Reporter for the Washington Post. A quick look at the top stories we're working on at WTOP. U.S. military officials say three Iranian oil tankers have been hit after Navy warships were targeted with missiles. Also, driving costing you more this holiday weekend as gas prices near Labor Day weekend records. Stay with us for full details on these stories and more in the minutes ahead. We're brought to you by Ultra Inc. Outpace the threat by turning complex data into decisive action. Ignite decision dominance at the forward edge. Ultra Inc. Powering decision. It's 2:18. Traffic and weather at WTOP. Joe Conway in the traffic center.
9: Ralph, starting off in Maryland, Capitol Beltway issues on the Addo Loop in the stretch between 355 Wisconsin Avenue and the exit for 270 North. That's a broken down in the basically in the middle of the roadway. If you're trying to go north on 270, you stay to the very far right. We're told if you're trying to get around the Beltway toward Old Georgetown Road and Virginia, you want to stay to the very far left. You're stacked up from at least Connecticut Avenue trying to get through. 50 East. Crash at the Seven River Bridge before you get to the exit for the Naval Academy, routes 2 and 450. Everything's on the left side of the roadway. You're getting by in a column of twos to the right with a delay out of parole as a result. In Virginia, 95 northbound, slowing in the mains. So look at the smoke coming from the vehicle fire being extinguished in the Dale City rest area. Not blocking any travel lanes on 95, but it's causing certainly a spectacle. As you can see, some of the smoke and steam coming from that issue there. Elsewhere, no reports of any major complications on the Beltway in Virginia. Should be in good shape as you make the ride through Alexandria, Springfield, and Tysons. 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They make sleep easy. I'm Joe Conway with more traffic in about 10 minutes.
5: Now look at your weather forecast. We're off to an overcast start. Here's AccuWeather meteorologist Joe Lundberg.
10: Clouds and breaks of sunshine this afternoon. A shower and thunderstorm in the area, mainly south and west of the district. It won't be as hot as recent days, but it will remain humid with a high of 84. For tonight, partly cloudy and becoming less humid, low 69. For tomorrow, a mix of sun and clouds. A nice day with lower humidity and a high of 82. For Monday, Labor Day, mostly sunny and pleasant with low humidity and a high of 82. Tuesday, sunshine and some clouds and a bit warmer, the high 86. For WTOP, I'm meteorologist Joe Lundberg.
5: 79 degrees, Upper Marlboro, Woodbridge at 80, the National Mall at 82. Coming up on WTOP...
11: A judge rules against a ballot measure that would cap Montgomery County spending, keeping it off November's ballot. I'm Alan Etter.
5: 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More news just ahead.
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3: News happens here.
5: It is 2:22. A judge has ruled against the backers of a ballot initiative that would cap Montgomery County spending, finding the Board of Elections correctly determined the group did not collect enough valid signatures to put the measure on November's ballot. We get that story from WTOP's Alan Etter.
11: The committee behind the Control MoCo Spending Initiative filed a petition last week challenging the Elections Board's decision. The proposed charter amendment would have limited annual county spending increases to the rate of inflation. It would also have required a unanimous county council vote to increase the operating budget beyond the inflation rate. The Elections Board found 9,698 of the 14,074 signatures submitted were valid. At least 10,000 valid signatures were needed to qualify for the ballot, leaving the committee 302 signatures short. County Executive Mark Elrich, a vocal opponent of the initiative, praised the ruling, calling it the right outcome for the county. But he warned supporters plan to try again in 2028, saying residents should understand the potential consequences. He said giving any one of the 11 council members the power to block a budget could affect schools, emergency services, and other programs. Alan Etter, WTOP News.
5: The region's housing market has cooled off of late. Depending on the type of property you're selling, WTOP's John Doman says you might need to lower your asking price.
14: The market in D.C. has been slowing down for the past few years now as interest rates have gone up, and Northern Virginia is seeing that as well.
15: Some people are stepping off to the side, hoping that maybe rates will get better next year.
14: John Coleman of Coleman Residentials talking about interest rates.
15: Mortgage Bankers Association are saying that they expect rates to stay about where they are for the next 6 months at least.
14: That's one reason why 41% of the homes listed around the region have had to cut their listing price at least once already.
15: If you bring out a property that is highly priced as a house, you're still going to have to make adjustments bringing it down. People are being a lot more wary, and they're doing a lot more research before they're putting in offers.
14: But it's the studio and one-bedroom condos that are seeing supply way outpace demand. John Dome in WTOP News.
5: 224, Sean Diddy Combs may be heading home sooner than expected. Federal prison records show the music mogul's projected release date has been moved up to February of 2028. He's serving a 50-month sentence after being convicted on prostitution-related federal charges. He was acquitted of the more serious allegations of sex trafficking and racketeering. Reports indicate he's been participating in a prison rehab program, which can earn inmates time off their sentences. Meanwhile, he and his attorneys continue to challenge the conviction and sentence through the appeals process. Sports on WTOP brought to you by Amentum, delivering advanced solutions for space and defense. Here's Diane Roberts.
16: Ralph, we're starting with the NCAA football, or maybe Grand Slam tennis, or the final month of regular season baseball. It's all going on. It makes for a busy Saturday. The eighth Mike Locksley season of Maryland football will get underway tonight as they host Hampton. After starting 4-0 last season, they dropped 8 in a row to end with a 4-8 record. This is a new year, and Coach Locksley says he's looking for who will stand out in September.
17: As a head coach, I mean, I always say it's almost like Christmas because I really don't know what type of team I have yet. And I think I said this a year ago. I will find out what type of team I have when we first face adversity.
16: The Billy Napier era has begun at James Madison University. They are hosting Liberty, and they are beating them 20-6. They are in the third quarter. At the U.S. Open on the men's side, American Taylor Fritz won the first two sets against Argentinian Francisco Cerundolo. He dropped the third. They are in the fourth set. It was just tied, and now it's in a commercial, so I can't tell you exactly what it is. Coco Gauff will play on the Arthur Ashe Stadium after Fritz is done. She'll play Christina Buxa. And Cade Cavalli is going to get the start for the Nationals tonight against the Dodgers. The Orioles will send Chris Bassitt to the mound against the Red Sox. They are three games back for that last AL wild card spot. Diane Roberts, WTOP Sports.
5: 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Coming up after traffic and weather, a new flare-up between the U.S. and Iran. We'll keep you up to date there.
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5: Traffic and weather at WTOP, Joe Conway in the traffic center.
10: Ralph, the top incidents we're following in the WTOP traffic center include the Maryland Beltway issue on the Adel Loop after 355, but before 270, it was a stall in the middle of the roadway. It has been moved to the right shoulder. Your delays are out of College Park trying to get over to 270. With all of your lanes available, just expect a longer, slower ride. Also in Maryland, 50 eastbound, the crash between the Seven River Bridge and the exit for the Naval Academy at Route 2 and Route 450, still blocking the left side of the roadway. 95 North, Virginia, slowing briefly approaching the Dale City rest area where they just extinguished a vehicle fire. 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I'm Joe Conway. More traffic in 10 minutes.
5: 81 degrees in my hometown, Hyattsville, 82 in Herndon. Foggy Bottom checks in at 83. WTOP News Time, 2:30.
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5: Well, good afternoon to you. I'm Ralph Fox. Veronica Canales is our producer. Top stories we're following for you. A new information regarding the conflict between the U.S. and Iran. The U.S. military says it attacked three Iranian oil tankers after American warships were targeted by missiles in the region. One tanker reportedly hit off Karg Island, another struck east of the Strait of Hormuz. The third hit in the Gulf of Oman. The Pentagon says the tankers were connected to a network that helps fund Iran's Revolutionary Guard. Military officials say an aircraft carrier and a destroyer successfully avoided the Iranian attacks and no U.S. personnel were injured. The strikes are just the latest escalation in a conflict that has repeatedly disrupted shipping and raised concerns about energy supplies across the globe. Russian President Vladimir Putin has ordered a 72-hour pause in strikes on Kyiv, this according to the Kremlin. The decision reportedly linked to the visit of U.S. envoys for peace talks. They arrived in Moscow today to revive efforts to end Russia's invasion of Ukraine that started back in 2022.
22: President Trump's special envoy Steve Witkoff and his son-in-law Jared Kushner are in Moscow today, again trying to persuade Vladimir Putin to end his war in Ukraine. But there's little expectation that this time will be more successful. Russia has intensified bombing Kyiv since the director of the CIA made a rare trip to Moscow last week, also urging Putin to negotiate. All signs suggest for now that Putin still believes he can win the war by further escalating it. Witkoff and Kushner next may visit Kyiv, which would be the first time they have done so.
5: Those details from ABC's Patrick Riebel from the Foreign Desk. Gas prices on track to set a record this holiday weekend, and political leaders can't ignore the price at the pump with Labor Day campaigning kicking off ahead of the midterm elections. We get more there from WTOP's Mitchell Miller today on the Hill.
23: Gas prices nationwide are still averaging more than $4 a gallon. That's nearly a dollar more than Labor Day of last year. Gas Buddy and AAA have indicated gas prices are likely to set an all-time record for the holiday that goes back to 2012. Vice President J.D. Vance was asked this week when he thought prices would go down again, but declined to make any long-term predictions owing to the war with Iran.
0: The fundamental reality is that the reason gas prices are so high right now is because the Iranians are shooting at commercial shipping.
23: Democrats running for Congress say that wouldn't be happening if President Trump hadn't decided to attack Iran. Republicans have sought to defend the president, but many worry that gas prices won't come down quickly enough to help them in November. On Capitol Hill, Mitchell Miller, WTOP News.
5: AAA, meanwhile, puts the average price for regular at $3.95 in Virginia. As of this morning, $4.01 in Maryland and $4.20 in the district. The average diesel price in the DMV, just under $6 a gallon. Well, some 17 million Americans are expected to fly to Labor Day holiday destinations. News Nation's Marcus Espinoza picks up the story from Newark Liberty International Airport.
6: Yesterday was that busy day, almost 3 million people through checkpoints, according to TSA. And then today, still pretty busy here, but the wait time is about 5 minutes to get through security. They do expect, TSA that is, about 17 million screenings from this past Thursday through Wednesday. That's a little bit below last year's Labor Day levels.
5: Travel experts say the price of flights to top domestic destinations are up nearly 20% year over year. 234, the 24th Arlington, actually annual Arlington Police Fire and 911 Memorial 5K race takes place this evening. The Arlington County Police Department will close a number of roads around the Pentagon and in Crystal City for the event starting at 5 p.m. That'll run until about 8:30. Some of the major closures include sections of Army-Navy Drive, Columbia Pike, South Washington Boulevard, Route 110, the ramp to Army-Navy from 395 Exit 8A, and the ramp from 395 North Exit 8C to Pentagon and Crystal City. You can check out the full list of road closures at WTOP.com. Those attending the race are encouraged to use Metro. Speaking of Metro, for riders on the Red Line, it's been a long, hot summer of bus shuttles and delays. But that's all about to end, fortunately. Red Line service will resume Monday between Friendship Heights and Grosvenor Strathmore after a two-month hiatus for construction. WTOP's Jimmy Alexander tells us it's not only local riders who are happy about life getting back to normal.
7: I am ready to go home.
8: Since right after July 4th, Tiffany Fisher of Houston, Texas, has been driving shuttle buses for Metro 6 days a week.
7: I would work like a 3:30 a.m. to 3:30 p.m.
24: Well, I hope you're getting paid.
7: Hey, if I wasn't, I wouldn't be here.
8: Now, Tiffany does admit for some passengers, it was a bumpy start.
7: Once they seen that we were able to get it running smoothly, hey, everybody got on board and we were good to go.
8: Now, during her time in the DMV, Tiffany and her 9-year-old son got to see the monument, and memorials in the National Mall and visit the Library of Congress.
7: So he was actually happy that he could be there to see it versus seeing it in his history books.
8: But there is one thing her little boy will miss most about the nation's capital.
7: A silver diner. He loves silver diner.
8: Jimmy Alexander, who can blame him? WTOP News.
5: Gotta love silver diner. 235, a Hydesville man has died after a series of events that ended on the Capitol Beltway last night. Maryland State Police say 48-year-old Lorenzo Hayes Jr. was being taken to a hospital by ambulance when, for reasons still under investigation, he allegedly assaulted EMS personnel. Authorities say the ambulance stopped on southbound I-495 near the 95 interchange. Hayes fled into nearby woods before running onto the highway. He was hit by two vehicles, pronounced dead at the scene. The investigation is ongoing. Coming up after traffic and weather, rescuers in Nepal are still doing search and rescue efforts, and some of them have been successful.
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2: 238. Traffic and weather at WTOP. Joe Conway in the traffic center.
3: Ralph, starting off in Maryland Capitol Beltway, the issue was on the added up approaching the exit for 270 North. The stall was moved to the shoulder. Everything's out of the way. Off and on delays out of College Park trying to get there, where they were looking for a crash on the added up in that backup near Georgia Avenue. Told us it was along the left side of the roadway. Should be mostly out of the way, but that's why you may be still caught up in some of those delays. Heading west on 495, leaving I-95 for 270, but all of your lanes should be available now. Not so on 50 eastbound, jammed out of Parole to get to and across the Seven River Bridge toward Route 2 Arnold. The longstanding crash still blocking the left side of the roadway. That's going to tie folks up, of course, who were trying to get to Navy Marine Corps Memorial Stadium for the season opener. But with a little patience, you should be able to do it. Westbound is not affected. If you're driving in Virginia, no reports of any beltway issues. 95 south slowing briefly across the Occoquan. Northbound slowing briefly through Triangle and through Dale City. Nothing reported blocking the roadway there. Here's a message from Compassion International, Inc. 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Text 83393 to help. I'm Joe Conway. More traffic in 10 minutes.
2: 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Here's AccuWeather meteorologist Joe Lundberg.
4: Considerable cloudiness this afternoon. It won't be as hot as recent days, but it will still be humid. Look for a shower or thunderstorm, mainly south and west of the district. Our high reaching 84, then partly cloudy skies tonight. The humidity starts to drop off the low 69. Tomorrow, nice day with sunshine, some clouds, and much lower humidity, the high 82. For Monday, Labor Day, mostly sunny and pleasant, low humidity, high 82. Tuesday, sunshine and some clouds and warm, high 86. For WTOP, I'm meteorologist Joe Lundberg.
2: That 82, a familiar number, 82 in Arlington. 82 in Lanham, Gaithersburg, checks in at 78. Money news now on WTOP. Here's John Tarrant.
5: Wall Street is heading into September with investors watching rising oil prices, higher bond yields, and renewed concerns about inflation. U.S. stocks came under pressure this week as oil moved above $90 a barrel, while a global bond sell-off pushed government borrowing costs even higher. The moves are raising concerns about how much room central banks will actually have to cut interest rates, if at all. Apple was also in focus as John Ternus officially took over as chief exec from Tim Cook on Tuesday. Ternus, a longtime Apple hardware man, inherits a company valued at around $4.6 trillion, with investors looking for progress on artificial intelligence and new products. And at the G20 finance ministers meeting in North Carolina, officials focused on economic growth, trade, and global debt. But the meeting ended without a consensus statement as tensions over tariffs and other geopolitical issues overshadowed efforts to reassure financial markets. For WTOP News, I'm John Terrett.
2: It's 2:41. Rescuers in Nepal have pulled out a Chinese man and woman in separate operations, this 10 days after devastating floods hit the country. The man rescued from a hydro-powered tunnel, the woman found alive in a house. Meantime, rescuers and flood survivors continue to slog through the mud and water, looking for signs of life.
6: Stranded survivors using a makeshift zipline and basket to ferry people and vital supplies across the still raging Trishuli River.
7: Our search and rescue operation is going on.
6: With more than 5,000 still missing.
8: And in a race against time, oxygen now is being pumped into other blocked hydroplant tunnels in hopes of helping more survivors.
2: That's ABC's Lama Hassan. Hurricane Lowell, meanwhile, holding on to its Category 4 status in the Pacific, as Hawaii is once again under a state of emergency. Here's ABC News meteorologist Samara Theodore.
9: Lowell is the closest to Hawaii. Right now, the current track looks to keep it away from a direct hit to the islands. As of now, by Monday afternoon, it'll be brushing just to the west of Kauai. So we're going to hope that it stays that way. This is a very strong storm. With that being said, even if it doesn't make landfall or impact the islands directly, they can expect some very rough surf, high surf advisories with waves up to 12 feet, and a lot of wet weather.
2: It is 2:42.
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11: Are you planning to drive yourself and then park at the airport? Many of you may already know the sticker shock of parking rates near terminals. For a three-day trip, it can be more than your entire airline ticket. There are other private parking lots nearby, but they're also expensive. Instead, find a hotel like Hampton Inn or Holiday Inn or Residence Inn within 3 miles of any airport that also offers a shuttle service to guests going to the airport. Shuttles usually leave every 30 minutes, but you don't have to be a guest to use the shuttle. Then talk with a hotel general manager and negotiate an acceptable and much less expensive rate. Then plan appropriately. For more information, visit petergreenberg.com. I'm Peter Greenberg, and this is today's Worldwide Travel Minute.
2: It is 2:43. The White House bringing politics to the world of video games. A new section of its website called Arcade features five simple retro-style games built around the president's policy agenda. Players can try Build the Wall as a Tetris-style game focused on border security, or Supply Line, which challenges users to sort foods based on Make America Healthy Again standards. Other games touch on immigration and government spending. In a statement, the Tetris company says it was not involved in the creation of Build the Wall and did not authorize or license the Tetris brand or intellectual property. Coming up on WTOP...
12: The search is on for a Loudoun County woman who's been missing for 2 weeks. I'm Ian Crawford.
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2: 2:45 on your Saturday afternoon. I'm Ralph Fox. We're glad to have you along today. Well, an 81-year-old woman, the focus of an intense search by Loudoun County authorities. WTOP's Ian Crawford tells us she hasn't been seen in about 2 weeks.
12: The Loudoun County Sheriff's Office says Carolyn Taylor was last seen on the morning of August 23rd near Foundry Road and Hughesville Road, southeast of Purcellville. It's an area where she's been reportedly known to take walks. Since Taylor was reported missing, the Sheriff's Office has gotten help from search and rescue teams from adjoining counties, even some from Maryland. Crews and search dogs have been combing the area, sometimes through waist-high grass, looking for any trace of Taylor. While there's no specific suspicion of foul play, the Loudoun Times reports detectives have talked to Taylor's son and caregiver, who's reportedly cooperating with them. Taylor is white, about 5'3", around 100 pounds, with blue eyes and white hair. She was last seen wearing blue jeans and a blue sweatshirt. The sheriff's office is asking property owners to check nearby buildings and outbuildings and any wooded and grassy area for any sign of Taylor. Ian Crawford, WTOP News.
2: It's back to school season, which means it's prime time for contact sports, like football or other ones that present an elevated risk of concussions. Members of the UVA Health Sports Concussion Clinic talked about symptoms to look out for, ones that happen right away or may pop up a little later. We get that story from WTOP's Liz Anderson.
16: Red flag symptoms, of course, being loss of consciousness.
19: Dr. Jose Posas is a neurologist at UVA Health Sports Concussion Clinic. Posas says posturing is another symptom that's more difficult to notice.
16: Sometimes one of the arms will get stiff or both of the arms will get stiff, and they'll look like they get hit and then they pop their arms into a strange stiff posture.
19: Dr. Rachel Smetana is a neuropsychologist at the clinic.
20: For boys and men, we might see more concussion risk with sports like ice hockey and wrestling.
19: There's also risk
20: with cheer, with stunting and tumbling. We see a lot of those in our clinic.
19: And with the sporty adrenaline, symptoms might not hit right away.
20: It could be a couple hours until someone's out of that environment where they start to feel that dizziness, that headache.
19: And some symptoms could take a couple of days to show or longer.
20: Some of the ones that might take a few more days to recognize are the things like cognitive difficulties, sleep difficulties.
19: Liz Anderson, WTOP News.
2: 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Speaking of traffic and weather, at WTOP, Joe Conway in the Traffic Center.
3: Well, Ralph, we'll start off in Maryland for anybody heading toward the beach right now on 50 eastbound. Still crawling out of Annapolis and Parole, trying to get to and across the Seven River Bridge. The crash longstanding on the bridge should now be cleared out of the roadway, but the damage done once again delays at least from Aristide Allen and 450 Parole on your way toward Rao Boulevard and the Severn. Again, affecting folks who may be heading to the football game this afternoon. If you're driving elsewhere in Maryland, Capitol Beltway had tracking some brief delays on the Adelaide between College Park and Silver Spring on your way toward 270. It's had some earlier issues in that backup. All should be out of the way. On the Virginia trip, the Beltway slowing briefly on the Interloop approaching the American Legion Bridge. 95 South slowing briefly across the Occoquan. Northbound slowing through Potomac Mills and Dale City in volume. No incidents reported there. Same deal, 295 in the district. Southbound delays from Burroughs Avenue toward East Capitol Street. 395 southbound in the district. Delays for you begin out of the 3rd Street Tunnel toward the Case Bridge. 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I'm Joe Conway. More traffic in 10 minutes.
2: Now your forecast. Here's AccuWeather meteorologist Joe Lundberg.
4: Not as hot this afternoon as it has been of late. It'll still be humid, though, with clouds and breaks of sun. Look for a shower and thunderstorm with the best chance south and west of the district. Our high about 84. Tonight, becoming partly cloudy, the humidity will start to back down overnight to low 69. Certainly going to be less humid tomorrow with a mix of sun and clouds. A pleasant day with a high of 82. And the nice weather continues into Monday, Labor Day, with mostly sunny skies and low humidity, the high 82. For Tuesday, sunshine mixing with clouds and becoming a bit warmer in the afternoon with a high of 86. It'll be dry and rather hot and a little bit more humid on Wednesday. Partly sunny skies, the high near 90. There could be a shower or thunderstorm as we head into the day on Thursday. For WTOP, I'm meteorologist Joe Lundberg.
2: 81 degrees in Reston, Bethesda at 80. 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
21: 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I'm Steve Karish.
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2: It is 2:52. Different forms of Medicaid and different types of private insurance pay doctors different amounts for the same service. But what exactly that difference is has been hard to show. WTOP's Steve Karish has more in a new study from George Mason University that looks at insurers in Virginia and what they pay.
21: A study led by George Mason's Allison Cuellar showed that in Virginia, Medicaid fee-for-service and Medicaid managed care each pay doctors substantially less than private insurers, either from your employer or from the marketplace. She says that commercial employer-sponsored insurance was paying doctors 28% more than Medicaid managed care.
0: So it's been a longstanding challenge for people who have coverage with Medicaid to find a provider. And part of it may be that the rates are substantially lower.
21: And this is important because doctors can choose not to participate in Medicaid.
0: And if they're participating, are they only willing to see a few patients at the low rate and more of the other?
21: Steve Karish, WTOP News.
2: It is 2:53. The National Cattlemen's Beef Association has been complaining about the president's plans to temporarily eliminate tariffs on foreign beef imports. Yesterday, the White House hosted an executive order signing where the president announced significant changes to the industry.
1: We're creating a program where small and medium-sized and large ranchers can sell their products directly to consumers so that they don't have to go through the big four processes and middlemen.
2: The president says this will break up the beef monopoly by allowing ranchers to process their own food. Opponents argue this would weaken food safety standards. The president says the meat packers, U.S.-based Tyson and Cargill, and Brazil's JBS and National Beef Packing, will no longer dominate the smaller ranchers and cattle farmers as a result of the signing.
5: Electrolyte powders are supplements that contain minerals like sodium, potassium, and magnesium that you mix into water. They claim to help regulate fluid balance, support muscle function, and keep your nerves functioning properly. However, according to guidance from the Academy of Nutrition and Dietetics, most people can meet their electrolyte needs through a balanced diet. Adding an enhanced powder to your water can offer some benefit if you're doing prolonged, intense exercise. They may also be helpful during an illness. But if you're generally sedentary and don't spend extended periods of time in heat, you probably don't need a special supplement to replenish your electrolytes. Should you choose to use an electrolyte add-in, experts suggest looking for one with 200 to 500 milligrams of sodium and a 2-to-1 sodium to potassium ratio. Be mindful of added sugars, too. They may be helpful during endurance exercise, but unnecessary when you're only doing light activity. With this Medical Minute, I'm Rena Roy.
2: Sports on WTOP, powered by Maximus, moving people and technology forward. Here's Diane Roberts.
6: It is the first full week of college football, and some of it has been overshadowed by the situation with players who left for the NFL being allowed to return to play in college. That happened for a couple of local defensive linemen, Winchester's Stephen Daly and Glen Burnie's Kellen Watt, allowed on the field for the defending champion Hoosiers. Daly recorded a solo tackle in today's game against North Texas. Right now it's 38-16 in the fourth. Neither he nor Wyatt got drafted or signed with an NFL team. An Indiana judge granted them a temporary restraining order for another year of eligibility. That did not happen for Daquan Wright and Xavier Harris, even though a Louisiana judge granted them a temporary injunction to be on LSU's 2026 roster. Head coach Lane Kiffin fears repercussions from the SEC, who passed a measure that would ban NFL players from returning to college and competing for any of the conference's 16 members. Elsewhere on the gridiron, Navy is about 35 minutes away from the kickoff of their season at Navy Marine Corps Memorial Stadium. They host Towson. The JMU Dukes have a 20-6 fourth quarter lead over Liberty. This with a new starting QB, two new receivers, a new look secondary, and nearly all new coaching staff, including head coach Billy Napier. Georgetown trails badly. Lehigh 31-7 there in the third quarter. Cade Cavalli will get the start for the Nationals tonight against the Dodgers. They're out west in L.A. The Orioles will have Chris Bassett on the mound against the Red Sox. And in U.S. Open action, Taylor Fritz won the first two sets, dropped the second two, and is ahead 2-1 in the fifth and deciding set.
19: We're talking U.S. Open action at Flushing Meadows in New York. Also, Madison Keys, who was up 5-1 on the women's side, dropped seven straight games and lost to Shenzhen Wen and will not be advancing in the U.S. Open. Diane Roberts, WTOP Sports.
2: Diane, thank you. 2:57. Coming up, we'll have the latest from ABC News, Russian leader Vladimir Putin and American envoy Steve Witkoff and Jared Kushner meeting now in Moscow to attempt to revive peace talks between Russia and Ukraine. We'll keep you up to date there.
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2: Over to Joe in the traffic center.
3: Well, the top things we're following here in the WTOP Traffic Center include in Maryland, 50 East, still slow, out of Parole on your way toward Arnold and the Naval Academy exit with the crash activity now cleared out of the roadway. Virginia, 95 southbound volume slowing you through Woodbridge. Northbound volume delays through Triangle, Dale City, and Woodbridge. You may be able to see some of the activity with the extinguished vehicle fire 95 north at the Dale City rest area. Not in the roadway of 95 proper, but over in the rest area, you might see some flashing lights. 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I'm Joe Conway. More traffic in 10 minutes.
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2: Well, good afternoon to you. I'm Ralph Fox. Coming up, thousands of our neighbors still dealing with the consequences of Thursday night's storm.
10: Pepco's warning for anyone turning on a generator.
11: You're using the manufacturer's guidelines.
10: I'm Jimmy Alexander.
2: A 16-year-old dead, a 21-year-old wounded. Police looking for answers after a shooting in Old Town Manassas. It's 3 o'clock.
13: From ABC News, I'm Mike Dubusky. U.S. envoys Steve Witkoff and Jared Kushner are meeting with Russian President Vladimir Putin right now, hoping to hammer out a deal to end the war in Ukraine. As the talks are happening, both sides have agreed to pause strikes after they spent days trading air attacks.
26: We've seen an escalation in the strikes that have occurred in both countries. Moscow certainly hitting Ukraine's air defenses. Certainly they're well aware of the fact that Ukraine needs more air defenses and that they've been low. And so they've been hitting those targets. And then in reciprocating, Ukraine has been hitting key infrastructure in Russia. We're talking about oil facilities, and they've been having a fuel shortages there because of some of the strikes there. And Ukraine really being able to show that they can hit long-range targets.
13: ABC News foreign correspondent Marcus Moore, a spokesperson for the Kremlin, says there's been no talk of new ideas to end the conflict. Three Iranian oil tankers were struck by U.S. forces in the last day, what U.S. Central Command says is retaliation for attempted strikes on American naval ships by the Iranians. It comes a day after President Trump looked to minimize the conflict in the Middle East.
27: President Trump declaring the conflict with Iran is, quote, small potatoes, defending his vice president, who would not call it a war.
28: Can you explain to the American people, if this is not a war, what exactly is it?
29: Well, I'll tell you what, a lot of people don't call it a war. I call it a military conflict because it's small potatoes for us. It's not a big thing.
27: 18 service members have died in the war the president said would only last 4 to 6 weeks. More than 6 months in, nearly 800 have been wounded.
13: ABC's Rachel Scott. 17 million people are expected to be screened at airports this weekend as Americans celebrate the Labor Day holiday weekend. Some major storms in the southeast, however, are threatening to disrupt travel. 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
4: It's 3:02 on Saturday, September 5th. 80 degrees, mostly cloudy, muggy, chance of rain, and highs around 84.

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1: As well as primarily Prince George's County, Maryland.
2: That's Pepco Region President Amber Perry. And she points out there are very few outages remaining in Montgomery County and says crews have been restoring service in waves.
1: Typically, we'll focus on hospitals first, nursing homes next, and then we start to focus on large groups of communities and customers that are out.
2: Now, according to Perry, crews have been working around the clock and are now removing fallen trees from power lines and repairing snap poles. Now, she also wants to remind those using generators,
1: keep it far from the house. Do not plug it in improperly with wiring. We absolutely want everyone to be safe during this time.
2: Perry says most of the outages should be restored in the next couple of days, though some could take longer. And for safety, she advises anyone still without power to go to relatives or neighbors or even a library. In Rockville, Jimmy Alexander, WTOP News.
3: If there are still power lines down that have not been reported, Pepco wants you to call 877-PEPCO-62. Nearly a dozen people are hospitalized and more than 50 were temporarily evacuated after high levels of carbon monoxide were detected across three apartment buildings in Gaithersburg. Officials with Montgomery County Fire and EMS say it happened just before 9 this morning at the Streamside Apartments on North Summit Avenue. First responders detected carbon monoxide in one apartment, later found high levels in an adjacent building. Washington Gas determined the source was in an apartment oven. The residents who have evacuated have been allowed back into their homes. Carbon monoxide is an odorless gas that will turn deadly if left untreated. A teenager is dead and a man seriously injured after a shooting last night in Old Town Manassas. Manassas City Police say just before 9:30, a 16-year-old girl and a 21-year-old man were shot near the Manassas train depot. This happened during a First Friday event. The teen was pronounced dead at the scene. The adult taken to a hospital with serious but non-life-threatening injuries. Manassas City Police Chief Doug Keene is asking the public to help identify the shooter.
4: If you're a parent and you have children, whether they're underage or adult that were here, please speak with them. Someone saw something. We need our community's help to help identify the shooters involved in this incident.
3: Police have not yet made any arrests. Northern Virginia has been the one standout housing market around the region, which has weathered higher interest rates for a while. WTOP's John Doman tells us that's no longer the case.
5: All around the DMV, soaring prices are starting to slow down now, though by how much depends on what you're looking to buy.
6: If you're still looking for a single family home, I think that that's going to be relatively flat over the next little bit. And if you're looking at condos, we're seeing a lot more opportunities if you're a purchaser.
5: Of course, if you're selling, that means supply is struggling to meet demand. John Coleman of DC-based Coleman Residential says 41% of homes on the market right now have seen a price cut at some point.
6: Condos are again getting the brunt of that.
5: He says there are hundreds of studio and one-bedroom condos for sale right now, and only a small percentage of them are under contract. John Dome in WTOP News.
3: The 24th annual Arlington Police Fire and ECC 9/11 Memorial 5K race takes place this evening. The Arlington County Police Department will close a number of roads around the Pentagon and in Crystal City for the event, starting at 5 p.m., lasting until about 8:30. Some of the major closures include sections of Army-Navy Drive, Columbia Pike, South Washington Boulevard, Route 110, and ramps to and from 395 in the area. You can check out the full list of road closures at WTOP.com. Those attending the race are encouraged to use Metro. Coming up on WTOP In Money News, the busy week for Wall Street coming up after the break for Labor Day. Traffic and weather in 60 seconds.
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3: It's 3:08. Traffic and weather on WTOP. Here's Joe Conway in the WTOP Traffic Center.
4: Sandy, we'll start off in Maryland on 50 East, where you had a couple of issues over the last couple of hours. As you cross the Severn, leaving Parole toward Arnold, still slow on 50 East across the Severn, heading toward Route 2, exit for Navy for the Naval Academy. The football game getting underway in about a half an hour. That's going to be a part of your delays, but all the earlier issues there have cleared. Beltway, Maryland, no reports of any major complications. The earlier problem on the Adelup near 270 has been moved out of the way. You'll slow on the Adelup briefly at the big curve. In and of slows, leaving Old Georgetown Road toward Connecticut Avenue with nothing reported in the way. On the Virginia Ride, 95 South, volume delays across the Occoquan. Northbound slowing in stretches from Quantico toward Woodbridge. Volume only, nothing reported in the way. 66 East, slowing briefly through Fair Oaks. District 295 South, slowing Burroughs Avenue toward East Capitol Street, and volume 395 delays leave the 3rd Street Tunnel toward the Case Bridge. 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I'm Joe Conway. More traffic in 10 minutes.
3: Now to AccuWeather meteorologist Joe Lundberg.
5: Not much in the way of sun for this afternoon. A lot of clouds. It will still be humid, but just not as hot as recent days. And watch out for a shower and thunderstorm, particularly south and west of the district. The high 84 tonight, becoming partly cloudy with lowering humidity, low 69. Less humid tomorrow with a mix of sun and cloud. Should be a nice day, the high 82. Monday, even better for Labor Day. Mostly sunny with low humidity, high 82. Tuesday, partly sunny and warmer, the high 86. For WTOP, I'm meteorologist Joe Lundberg.
3: 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It's 3:10. 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Here's John Terrett.
6: Wall Street faces a crucial week ahead with investors focused on inflation, interest rates, and a handful of corporate earnings. U.S. markets will be closed on Monday for the Labor Day holiday, but trading resumes on Tuesday with investors digesting the latest signals on the economy and the Federal Reserve's next move. Big numbers arrive Thursday and Friday. Producer prices for August are due Thursday, followed by the Consumer Price Index on Friday. The inflation data could be especially important as the Fed prepares for its September the 15th and 16th policy meeting. Markets are already on edge over the possibility of a September rate hike. 50-50 chance, they say. Higher oil prices and treasury yields are adding to pressure on stocks. Investors will also be watching corporate earnings, including Kroger, Friday, for clues about consumer spending and the health of the U.S. economy. After a shaky start to September, Wall Street enters the new week with inflation likely to be the main market mover. For WTOP News, I'm John Terrett.
3: 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State Fair. It's 3:11.
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3: It's 3:14. I'm Sandy Kozell. Thanks for being with us. Hey, how'd you like to dance in one of the streets of D.C. tomorrow? The D.C. 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
11: We like to put our urban D.C. spin on the idea of a traditional state fair. 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We're going to have tons of live music and craft activities and hands-on educational demonstrations.
12: What is the dance? 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Tell me more.
11: Hand dancing is a form of swing dance, and it is DC's official dance. 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
13: 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What are these contests?
11: We run more than 60 contests in three categories, so art, agriculture, and culinary. And like I said, we're putting our sort of local urban spin on things. So we will be handing out ribbons for DC's best homegrown tomato, DC's best pie, but we'll also have contests like Kids Slime and DC themed art. So most of those contests were judged last weekend, and we have the ribbons ready to go to be handed out on Sunday. And we'll have some live contests as well, including a pie eating contest.
12: Very nice. So where do we go for all this?
11: The DC State Fair this year is being hosted at Anthem Row in downtown DC. So that's 700 K Street Northwest. And we're so excited to be partnering with the downtown bid to take over that block of K Street and Anthem Row and the whole lawn around the Carnegie Library with programming this year.
13: Can you talk about just the proceeds and how this is going to continue to benefit small businesses?
11: The DC State Fair is an all-volunteer operation. We put this event on really with a shoestring budget, in part to make sure that our small businesses can afford to come and participate. So we really want folks to turn out and buy a t-shirt with the DC flag on it, or buy ceramics from our incredibly talented artists, and delicious food, of course.
3: That's Maggie Downing, president of the DC State Fair Board of Directors. The DC State Fair is a one-day event tomorrow, Sunday, from 11 a.m. to 6 p.m. Closest metro stop is the Gallery Place Chinatown station. The Metropolitan Opera in New York requires auditions for everyone on stage, even the snake in its adaptation of Mozart's Così fan tutti. Zoe Ziegfeld is the snake handler in the performance. The carnival performer turned opera actor auditions each snake to ensure they're comfortable on stage. A boa constrictor named Princess won the role, and another named Nala was chosen as understudy. This is Ziegfeld's third time as the snake charmer in this production. Test your newsmaker knowledge Sunday morning in the 8 a.m. hour with the Mystery Newsmaker Contest. We'll play the voice of someone you heard in the news this week on WTOP. Guess the newsmaker for your chance to win a pair of tickets to the Jazz at Lincoln Center Orchestra with Wynton Marsalis and the National Symphony Orchestra at Wolf Trap. A quick look now at the top stories we're working on at WTOP. The U.S. military strikes three Iranian oil tankers. U.S. envoy Steve Witkoff and Jared Kushner have arrived in Moscow to revive efforts to end Russia's invasion of Ukraine. If you're hitting the road this holiday weekend, get ready to shell out potentially record prices at the gas pump. 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It's 3:18. Traffic and weather on WTOP. Here's Joe Conway in the WTOP Traffic Center.
4: Sandy, we'll start off in Maryland Capitol Beltway, slowing briefly on the Adelup and volume near the big curve, Montgomery County. Adelup Montgomery County, slowing briefly approaching Connecticut Avenue. On Connecticut Avenue, they were looking for a crash near East-West Highway. Sounds like they're wrapping things up. If you're on 50 in Maryland, eastbound, slowing briefly approaching Route 2 Arnold. All the earlier incidents in that stretch from the 7 toward Arnold have been cleared. Over on the Baltimore-Washington Parkway, report of a delay southbound approaching Route 32. District 295 southbound volume delays. Burroughs Avenue toward East Capitol Street. 395 southbound delays from the 3rd Street Tunnel toward the Case Bridge. Northbound on 295, you'll slow from 695 to Pennsylvania Avenue. In Northwest, report of the lights malfunctioning still. Wisconsin Avenue near Tenley Circle, waiting for crews to come out and do a reset. On Connecticut Avenue near Woodley Road, there was a report of a crash. Sounds like units may have already cleared there. Virginia Beltway delays on the Interloop as you leave 267 off and on toward the Legion Bridge. 95 south in volume, you'll slow across the Occoquan and northbound volume delays. Come out of Dale City on your way toward Woodbridge. 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I'm Joe Conway. More traffic in 10 minutes.
3: Okay, thank you, Joe. Now to AccuWeather meteorologist Joe Lundberg.
5: Not as hot this afternoon as it has been of late. It'll still be humid, though, with clouds and breaks of sun. Look for a shower and thunderstorm with the best chance south and west of the district. Our high about 84. Tonight, becoming partly cloudy, the humidity will start to back down overnight, the low 69. Certainly going to be less humid tomorrow with a mix of sun and clouds, a pleasant day with a high of 82. And the nice weather continues into Monday, Labor Day, with mostly sunny skies and low humidity, the high 82. For Tuesday, sunshine mixing with clouds and becoming a bit warmer in the afternoon with a high of 86. It'll be dry and rather hot and a little bit more humid on Wednesday. Partly sunny skies, the high near 90. There could be a shower or thunderstorm as we head into the day on Thursday. For WTOP, I'm meteorologist Joe Lundberg.
3: Checking area temperatures, it's 82 degrees in Tysons, 80 in Waldorf, 84 at Lafont Plaza in the district. 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Coming up on WTOP, some storm damage at the Kennedy Center is reinforcing the administration's push for renovations there. More news in 90 seconds.
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3: It's 3:22. It wasn't a curtain that came down at the Kennedy Center last night. It was a chunk of ceiling that fell inside a main hallway. The spokesperson who revealed that a piece of ceiling inside the center's grand foyer had collapsed says the damage underscores the need to shut down the arts venue for renovations sought by President Trump. Photos provided by the center show a large hole in the high ceiling and debris littering the red carpet in part of the hallway that connects the Kennedy Center's three main performance auditoriums. The damage occurred during this week's stormy weather. No one was injured. A judge has ruled against the group behind a ballot initiative that would cap Montgomery County spending. WTOP's Alan Etter reports.
17: The judge upheld the Board of Elections' decision that the group did not collect enough valid signatures to get the measure on the November ballot. The committee behind the Control MoCo spending initiative challenged that decision in court last week. The Board of Elections found that of the more than 14,000 signatures submitted, only 9,698 were valid. You need 10,000 signatures to get a measure on the ballot. The proposed charter amendment would have limited annual increases in county spending to the rate of inflation. It would have also required a unanimous vote by the county council to increase the operating budget beyond the inflation rate. County Executive Mark Elrich, who has opposed the initiative, said it was the right outcome. Elrich said the petition drive failed, but warned supporters are planning to try again in 2028, adding if such a measure were to be successful, it would have dire consequences for the county. Alan Etter, WTOP News.
3: Agents from Immigration and Customs Enforcement faced off with residents of a residential neighborhood in Frederick after trying and failing to make an arrest. ICE pulled a man over in a traffic stop characterized as a, quote, criminal illegal alien. They kept a van on the block from Thursday morning to Friday night, and protesters were there too, saying the agency had made local families afraid to leave home. Frederick Mayor Michael O'Connor was one of several state and local officials condemning ICE's presence in the neighborhood. And a spokesperson for the mayor tells WTOP about the tools the city has to see whether the agency crossed any lines.
18: Our officers, when they arrive to a scene like this, they do activate their body-worn cameras, and we will review those body-worn cameras to see if there was anything that did cross the line. But at this point, that's just part of an investigation.
3: Meanwhile, members of Arlington's General Assembly delegation are criticizing federal immigration officers after an August encounter left a man seriously injured. Jose Mejia Hernandez says he was hurt while trying to flee federal officers. He was later hospitalized with a brain injury. Arlington police are investigating allegations including assault, reckless driving, aggravated malicious wounding. ICE disputes his account, saying Hernandez tried to evade arrest and officers used necessary force. It's 3:25. 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Here's Diane Roberts.
19: Sandy, Navy football is about 5 minutes away from kicking off their season at Navy Marine Corps Memorial Stadium. They're going to host Towson. Later tonight, the 8th Mike Loxley season of Maryland football will get underway as they host Hampton. After starting 4-0 last season, they lost 8 straight to end with a 4-8 record. This is a new year, and Coach Loxley says he's looking for who will stand out in September.
20: As a head coach, I mean, I always say it's almost like Christmas because I really don't know what type of team I have yet. And I think I said this a year ago. I will find out what type of team I have when we first face adversity.
19: The Billy Napier era has begun at James Madison as they lead Liberty 20-13. They have 2 minutes left in that game. At the U.S. Open on the men's side, American Taylor Fritz with a hard-fought match against Argentinian Francisco Cerundolo. Fritz won the first two sets, dropped the next two, and just lost the fifth set. So he is going home, and Cerundolo will advance and move on. On the women's side, a stunner there as well, as Zhongqin Wan of China stunned Madison Keys of the U.S., beating her in three sets, including coming back from down 5-0 in the third set. American Coco Gauff will play on this Arthur Ashe court here once they clear off from the Taylor Fritz and Francisco Cerundolo talk. Kate Cavalli will start for the Nationals tonight at the Dodgers. Diane Roberts, WTOP Sports.

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9: 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Traffic and weather on WTOP to Joe Conway in the WTOP Traffic Center.
10: Sandy, the top things we're keeping track of here in the WTOP Traffic Center include the volume delays on 285 in the district southbound approaching East Capitol Street. Northbound, you'll slow briefly approaching Pennsylvania Avenue. 395 southbound volume approaching the Case Bridge, and northbound approaching the 14th Street Bridge. Virginia, 95 southbound, you'll slow across the Occoquan. Northbound, slow from Dale City off and on toward Woodbridge. Arlington, you're gearing up for a 5K road race later on this afternoon. Watch for road closures going into place in the neighborhoods through Roslyn, Crystal City, Pentagon City. Highway closures coming up in about an hour and a half or so. 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I'm Joe Conway. More traffic in 10 minutes.
9: The WTOP forecast, mostly cloudy, chance of scattered showers or thunderstorms today. Highs around 84, low tonight 69, tomorrow's high 83, and should be more sun. Right now it's 83 degrees in DuPont Circle, 81 in Germantown, 81 in Annandale at 3:30.
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9: Good afternoon. I'm Sandy Kozel. Veronica Canales is our producer. Top stories we're following for you today. The U.S. military says U.S. forces struck three Iranian oil tankers after Navy warships were targeted with missiles, warning that it would, if necessary, destroy Iran's limited and exposed oil fleet. The strikes come a day after President Trump sought to minimize the conflicts as small potatoes. The military statement said an American aircraft carrier and a destroyer evaded multiple unprovoked Iranian attacks while patrolling in the region, and no U.S. personnel were hurt. It said that two Iranian oil carriers were permanently disabled, and the third unladen one was destroyed. The U.S. statement says the tankers were part of a shadow network, helping to fund Iran's powerful Revolutionary Guard and its armed proxies in the region. More now on how President Trump is characterizing the military action these days in Iran.
13: President Trump declaring the conflict with Iran is, quote, small potatoes, defending his vice president, who would not call it a war.
14: Can you explain to the American people, if this is not a war, what exactly is it?
15: Well, I'll tell you what, a lot of people don't call it a war. I call it a military conflict because it's small potatoes for us. It's not a big thing.
13: 18 service members have died in the war the president said would only last 4 to 6 weeks. More than 6 months in, nearly 800 have been wounded.
9: That's ABC's Rachel Scott. There are promises from Russia and Ukraine about pausing airstrikes amid visits from U.S. envoys. Details from ABC's Patrick Reval.
1: The Kremlin says Vladimir Putin ordered Russia's military from midnight not to strike Kyiv for the next 3 days, when President Trump's negotiators, Steve Witkoff and Jared Kushner, will be there for talks. Earlier, President Zelensky said Ukraine would not strike Moscow, while Witkoff and Kushner are meeting Putin there today. Witkoff and Kushner are reportedly seeking to fly directly to Kyiv on Sunday for what would be their first trip there.
9: It's 3:32. Gas prices are expected to set a record this Labor Day weekend. The average price is more than $4 a gallon, and that has the attention of political leaders heading into the midterm elections. WTOP's Mitchell Miller has Today on the Hill.
6: A gallon of gas a year ago was nearly a dollar less than it is now. Both Gas Buddy and AAA have it at more than $4 a gallon. Vice President J.D. Vance this week declined to say when he thinks it will make a sizable drop.
16: Gas, frankly, could have been much, much higher were it not for our efforts. But I'm not going to make a promise about when it's going to return to $3.
6: Congressional Republicans seeking re-election are concerned about the political impact of gas prices, but there's been no major legislative push to take action that might provide some relief from the pain at the pump. The House is now on break and will only be in session 4 days before the November 3rd election. On Capitol Hill, Mitchell Miller, WTOP News.
9: And then there are those who are flying for their Labor Day weekend getaways. ABC's Morgan Norwood is at Newark Liberty International Airport in New Jersey.
17: Look, if you are one of the ones heading to the airport, you will not be alone. The FAA is expecting more than 280,000 flights over this holiday travel stretch, with TSA expecting to screen more than 17 million people.
9: A lot of Metro riders are going to be happy to hear about this. After 9 weeks of shuttle buses and longer trips, Red Line riders are about to be back on Metro. Bethesda Medical Center and Grosvenor Strathmore stations reopen on Labor Day Monday. Here's WTOP's Jimmy Alexander.
18: I would like my commute to go back to 1 hour each way, which is much more reasonable.
19: That's Leslie Turner. And she says the Red Line shutdown has stretched her daily commute between home in D.C. and work at NIH by 50%.
18: I go the Red Line the other direction up to Wheaton, and then I've been taking a bus from there. So it's complicated and annoying.
19: Now, Leslie did acknowledge that not many of her colleagues believe the Red Line work would be finished on schedule.
18: You gotta say that WMATA does a good job in general.
20: Are you Randy Clark's niece?
18: No, I am not.
21: Driving up and down Bethesda to Friendship.
19: That is the route Tiffany Fisher has been driving for Metro over the last 9 weeks, because she's one of the bus operators hired during the shutdown. And you may be surprised how driving on Rockville Pike compares to her home in Houston.
21: Traffic here is a breeze, so I can deal with this.
19: Jimmy Alexander, WTOP News.
9: An American Airlines flight from Dallas to Newark was forced to land at BWI Airport after a passenger allegedly became disruptive on board. Maryland Transportation Authority police say 67-year-old Lane Lundeen of Tucson, Arizona, is charged with second-degree assault and disorderly conduct. Investigators say Lundeen allegedly shouted profanities and racial slurs, woke a sleeping passenger, and caused a disturbance during the flight. It was so disturbing that, according to police, fellow passengers restrained him with duct tape and zip ties before the plane landed.
22: That man now facing state charges, and the FBI is investigating. American Airlines telling ABC News restraints may be used when necessary to maintain the safety and security of everyone on board. Consistent with industry practice, restraint cups and tape are included in the flight attendant's service kit.
9: That's ABC Chief Justice Correspondent Pierre Thomas. Coming up after traffic and weather, the challenges facing the new chief executive at Apple. It's 3:36.
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9: It is 3:38. Traffic and weather on WTOP. Let's go to Joe Conway in the WTOP Traffic Center.
10: Sandy, starting off in Maryland, slow on the Attle Loop as you leave the big curve on your way toward River Road and the American Legion Bridge. In that backup, looking for a possible vehicle fire. Haven't spotted any response official blocking lanes or finding anything at this point, but keeping an eye out for the ongoing search for a possible vehicle fire on the Attle Loop near River Road and the Legion Bridge. Elsewhere, Maryland, Baltimore-Washer Parkway slowing southbound, heavy volume, 175 toward 198. Nothing reported in the way. Sounds like there may have someone broken down in that backup, though. In the district, no reports of any major highway issues. Your standard volume delays are on 295 north and south. Heaviest, northbound on 295 from 695 toward Pennsylvania Avenue and southbound from Burroughs Avenue toward East Capitol Street. Tracking a slowdown, 395 south, as usual, leaving the Thursday Tunnel toward the Case Bridge. Virginia side, 95 south, slowing briefly across the Occoquan, northbound slowing briefly through Potomac Mills and Dale City. Had some delays on the inner loop, leaving 267 and 193 on your way toward the American Legion Bridge. Should be volume in that stretch as well. Here is a message from Compassion International, Inc. 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Text 83393 to help. I'm Joe Conway. More traffic in 10 minutes.
9: 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To AccuWeather meteorologist Joe Lundberg.
5: Clouds and breaks of sunshine this afternoon. A shower and thunderstorm in the area, mainly south and west of the district. It won't be as hot as recent days, but it will remain humid with a high of 84. For tonight, partly cloudy and becoming less humid, low 69. For tomorrow, a mix of sun and clouds. A nice day with lower humidity and a high of 82. For Monday, Labor Day, mostly sunny and pleasant with low humidity and a high of 82. Tuesday, sunshine and some clouds and a bit warmer, the high 86. For WTOP, I'm meteorologist Joe Lundberg.
9: It's 83 degrees in DuPont Circle, 81 in Germantown, also 81 in Annandale at 3:40. Money news on WTOP. Here's John Terrett.
7: Apple has entered a new era with John Ternus officially taking over as chief executive officer, replacing Tim Cook after roughly 15 years at the helm. Ternus, a longtime Apple veteran who joined the company in 2001, previously served as senior vice president of hardware engineering. He's played a leading role in the development of the iPhone, the iPad, the Mac, the Apple Watch, and the AirPods, as well as Apple's transition to its own silicon chips. His promotion comes at a critical time for the technology giant. Apple faces growing pressure to catch up with rivals in artificial intelligence. It was late to the party under Tim Cook. It really was. While also navigating global supply chain challenges and developing new products, including a much-anticipated foldable iPhone. For Ternus, his first major test comes quickly this week, with Apple preparing to unveil its latest products at its September event on Wednesday. For WTOP News, I'm John Terrett.
9: It's 3:41. The latest jobs report exceeded expectations. Here's ABC's Olivia Rubin with details.
26: It was a huge month for hiring in August. 162,000 new jobs added, according to new government data, smashing economists' expectations after months of stagnant growth. Specifically, employment surging for restaurants and bars, which added nearly 60,000 jobs. In manufacturing, healthcare, and construction industries all seeing gains, too.
9: There's a perception that Medicaid pays doctors less than private insurance. But exactly how much has been difficult to quantify. One George Mason professor hopes to change that, as we hear from WTOP's Steve Karish.
1: Professor Allison Cuellar examined how much different types of insurance pay doctors for the same service.
8: So you're an established patient, you're age 40 to 64, and you're seeing your doctor for an annual preventive visit.
1: And what she found is that Medicaid pays less.
8: So the employer-sponsored average rate was 28% higher than the Medicaid managed care rate.
1: Cuellar says this is important.
8: The fear is exactly that if the doctors aren't getting close to the same amount of money, at least that they would for a commercially insured individual, that the doctors won't see patients who have Medicaid coverage.
1: Steve Karish, WTOP News.
9: It is back to school season, which means high contact sports like football. A trio of doctors got together for a discussion on concussions as the fall season gets underway.
11: Football is something we talk about a lot during the fall.
12: Dr. Rachel Smetana is a neuropsychologist with UVA Health Sports Concussion Clinic and says there are
11: other sports that come with concussion risk,
12: like ice hockey and wrestling, along with cheer, stunting, and tumbling concussions they see at the clinic. Some symptoms to look out for include
13: the headache, dizziness, nausea. They may have some sensitivity to light and sound.
12: Keith Thompson is an athletic trainer at the Sports Concussion Clinic and says visual changes, fatigue, and difficulty concentrating at school or work are among the other symptoms. Liz Anderson, WTOP News.
9: Coming up on WTOP, Loudoun County asking for help in finding a missing 81-year-old woman. More news in 90 seconds.
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9: It's 3:45. I'm Sandy Kozel. Thanks for being with us. In Fairfax County, 20-year-old Hassan Kanu has been sentenced to 10 years for the 2024 shooting death of 18-year-old Michael Alcantara outside of a Centerville Dunkin' Donuts. The jury convicted Kanu of voluntary manslaughter in March. Prosecutors say he arranged to buy marijuana from the victim in May of that year. The two exchanged gunfire in a parking lot off Route 29. Prosecutors say Kanu fired 13 shots, hitting Alcantara in the back as he ran away. He then fled, dumped his gun in a storm drain, and returned, pretending to be a bystander who had been shot. Well, it's been about 2 weeks since anyone has seen Northern Virginia resident Carolyn Taylor. WTOP's Ian Crawford reports authorities in Loudoun County are asking for help that you might be able to offer.
35: The 81-year-old Taylor was last seen on August 23rd around 10:30 in the morning near Foundry Road and Hughesville Road, southeast of Purcellville. That's an area where she's known to frequently take walks. The Loudoun County Sheriff's Office has gotten help from search and rescue and law enforcement from adjoining areas in Virginia and Maryland looking for her, with no luck so far. She's described as a white woman, 5'3", around 100 pounds, with white hair and blue eyes, last seen wearing a blue sweatshirt and blue jeans. There's no specific word of foul play. Taylor's son, who is also her caregiver, has been cooperating with detectives. Authorities asking property owners in the area to check their land, their buildings, and their security cameras for any sign of Taylor. Ian Crawford, WTOP News.
9: A federal judge has refused to block the Pentagon from firing three Stars and Stripes staff members who claim they were illegally disciplined for speaking out about the military news outlet's need to maintain its editorial independence. U.S. District Judge Trevor McFadden ruled Friday that the journalists are unlikely to successfully prove that the Pentagon violated their First Amendment free speech rights. Stars and Stripes publisher Max Lederer, editor-in-chief Eric Slavin, and Middle East reporter Lara Corte sued last Thursday to challenge their firings by the Pentagon, which partially fund the news outlet. Now to the top stories we're working on at WTOP. Pepco says several thousand customers are still without power in the district in Prince George's County after this week's storms. A 16-year-old is dead, a 21-year-old wounded in an overnight shooting in Old Town Manassas. Keep it here for full details on these stories in the minutes ahead. 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Headed to the beach this weekend? 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It's 3:48. Traffic and weather on WTOP. Here's Joe Conway in the traffic center.
0: Sandy, starting off in Virginia, no reported issues on the Capitol Beltway. 95 southbound slows from Lorton toward Woodbridge in volume. The northbound trip was slowing briefly approaching Dale City and Woodbridge. Again, a volume delay, nothing reported in the way. No complications currently reported on 66 inside or outside the Beltway. Maryland Beltway, they were looking for a possible vehicle fire on the Adler Loop near River Road. I don't believe they found anything, but we are tracking some lingering delays in volume, coupled with possibly some rubbernecking delays for the search on the Adler Loop, leaving the big curve on your way toward the American Legion Bridge. Elsewhere, Maryland, Baltimore to Parkway, slowing briefly southbound, approaching 32. Had some earlier delays on 50 westbound in Anne Arundel County, leaving Route 2 toward the Seven River Bridge. Whatever was slowing you down has been cleared from what we understand. District on 295 going south, usual delays from Burroughs Avenue toward East Capitol Street. 395, you'll slow, leaving the 3rd Street Tunnel toward the Case Bridge. WTOP traffic is brought to you by Jiffy Lube. Need a fast, easy oil change? Jiffy does it. Come in for a 15-minute oil change, no appointment needed. I'm Joe Conway. More traffic in 10 minutes.
9: Now to AccuWeather meteorologist Joe Lundberg.
5: Mostly cloudy this afternoon. The heat backs down from recent days, but it stays pretty humid. There'll also be a shower and thunderstorm in places, particularly south and west of the district. Their high just 84. Tonight becomes partly cloudy. It dries out, and the humidity starts to drop a little bit. The low 69. Certainly will be less humid tomorrow with a mix of sun and clouds. A nicer day overall with a high of 82. Beautiful day on Monday, Labor Day, with sunshine, a few clouds, and low humidity. Monday's high 82. Tuesday, sunshine and some clouds. It becomes a little bit warmer for the afternoon with a high of 86. For Wednesday, partly sunny, becoming hot, then a bit more humid with a high near 90. There could be a shower or thunderstorm due on Thursday with the next front passing through the area. For WTOP, I'm meteorologist Joe Lundberg.
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9: At 3:51. For years, a D.C. librarian has been paying students to work in school libraries for months at a time. WTOP Scott Gelman reports it's part of a push to encourage them to consider a career in the library science field.
1: Christopher Stewart has been hiring library brand ambassadors since 2019. It's an idea he's brought to his first year here at Garnett Patterson State High School.
7: Wanted to make sure and still want to make sure that students have an opportunity to explore the field, particularly black and brown students, because we make up so little as far as the grand total of librarians.
1: Students have to apply and go through an interview process for the chance to work 2 to 3 hours a week in the library. He's paying them $20 an hour out of his own pocket, but they only get to keep half. As for the rest,
7: 20% goes towards the purchase of their first home, 20% goes toward college or CTE program in preparation for that licensure, and 10% goes towards a charity that they choose.
1: They get that money when they graduate.
7: They're also, of course, shelving books and learning the Dewey Decimal System.
1: In Northwest, Scott Gelman, WTOP News.
9: After the National Cattlemen's Beef Association criticized President Trump's plans to temporarily eliminate tariffs on foreign beef imports, the White House hosted an executive order signing yesterday with some ranchers present to make significant changes to the industry. While opponents argue this would weaken food safety standards, Trump believes allowing ranchers to process the meat will reduce costs and help cattle farmers.
8: It's ridiculous that you're not allowed to keep. You'll do it cleaner than these four monopolies, two of which are based in Brazil.
10: That's right.
8: So it's like ridiculous. So this order also will require country of origin labeling across all foreign beef.
9: Trump said that as a result of the measure he signed, the meat packers, Tyson and Cargill, which are U.S.-based, and JBS and National Beef Packing, which are Brazilian-owned, will no longer dominate the smaller ranchers and cattle farmers. Rescuers in Nepal have pulled out a Chinese man and a woman in separate operations 10 days after devastating floods hit the country. The man was rescued from a hydropower tunnel, bringing the total to 3 workers pulled alive from that Tshuli hydropower project. Nepal's army said a joint rescue team of Nepalese military personnel and South Korean disaster experts rescued the man from a 225-meter tunnel. In the flood-hit town of Nuwakot, a woman was rescued alive from a house. At least 1,300 people were killed in the August 26 floods. More than 5,000 remain missing. Back home, construction delays have delayed the opening of new residence halls at both Morgan State and Coppin State Universities in Maryland. The students assigned to those buildings are for now living in downtown Baltimore hotels. The Baltimore Sun reports that Coppin is spending more than $3.8 million for 570 students to bunk at the Lord Baltimore and Inner Harbor Sonesta hotels. The Maryland Economic Development Corporation, known as MEDCO, is covering hotel rooms for 230 Morgan students at the Lord Baltimore, along with shuttle service to campus and the cost of moving them into the new Harper Tubman House later this fall. It's 3:55. Sports on WTOP, powered by Maximus, moving people and technology forward. Here's Diane Roberts.
12: We're going to take a look at Navy football. They got started at 3:30, hosting Towson to begin their season. And already they have scored. It is 7-0 with about 7 minutes left in the first quarter. The Navy midshipmen over Towson. The Billy Napier era at James Madison got off to a winning start. The Dukes did a great job of beating the Liberty Flames. 20-13 was the score there. Lehigh and Georgetown. Lehigh all over the Hoyas, 45-14. The final, not the way Georgetown wanted to get off their season to the start. In baseball, Cade Cavalli gets the start for the Nationals. They play the Dodgers later tonight after last night's loss. The Orioles will send Chris Bassitt to the mound against the Red Sox. They're trying to gain ground for that last AL wild card spot. Not the greatest day for Americans at the U.S. Open. Ninth seed Taylor Fritz on the men's side fell to number 24 seed Francisco Cerundolo, while 22 seed Madison Keys lost in a stunner to unranked Zheng Jinwan, and number 10 Amanda Anisimova lost to Anastasia Potapova in straight sets. Right now, Coco Gauff is on the Arthur Ashe court playing a Spanish woman, and they are tied at one game apiece. Diane Roberts, WTOP Sports.
9: Hey, thank you, Diane. Coming up on WTOP, Russian leader Vladimir Putin and American envoys Steve Witkoff and Jared Kushner are meeting now in Moscow in an effort to revive peace talks between Russia and Ukraine. Traffic and weather in 60 seconds.
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9: Traffic and weather on WTOP to Joe Conway in the traffic center.
0: Sandy, the top things we're following here in the WTOP traffic center include a new crash just reported in Maryland on the Adaloop near Route 4 Pennsylvania Avenue. Units are just now responding. Nearest cameras do start to show some volume delays trying to get to that point, with no information just yet how many lanes are blocked with this crash. Also, Virginia, watch for road closures going into place throughout Pentagon City, Crystal City for a 5K race that steps off at 6 o'clock tonight. More closures will go into place over the next hour. That will affect 66 ramps as well as 395, the George Washington Parkway, and Washington Boulevard. Stay tuned. 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I'm Joe Conway. More traffic in 10 minutes.
9: Now to AccuWeather meteorologist Joe Lundberg.
5: Clouds and a limited sun this afternoon. It won't be as hot as recent days, but it'll still be humid. Look for a shower and thunderstorm mainly south and west of the district, the high 84. Partly cloudy tonight, a little less humid. The overnight low 69. Tomorrow, pleasant with lower humidity, a mix of sun and clouds, the high 82. For WTOP, I'm meteorologist Joe Lundberg.
9: 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It's 81 at Dulles. 83 at BWI Marshall at 359.
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9: Good afternoon. I'm Sandy Kozel. Coming up, thousands of area residents are still without power after back-to-back days of strong storms.
16: EPCO says some customers could be without power for days.
17: But it could be longer for some.
16: I'm Jimmy Alexander.
9: A teenager is dead after gunfire disrupts First Friday events in Manassas. A small chunk of the ceiling of the Kennedy Center collapses after this week's storms. It is 4 o'clock.
18: From ABC News, I'm Mike Dubusky. The IRGC is now responding to today's American attacks on three Iranian oil tankers, calling the move a war crime. Earlier today, U.S. Central Command said the strikes were a response to Iranian efforts to hit American naval vessels.
19: This is obviously an attempted provocation by Tehran. The whole idea of Iran firing ballistic missiles at American sailors on open waters. CENTCOM saying an aircraft carrier and a guided missile destroyer successfully evaded multiple unprovoked Iranian attacks. No Americans were harmed, even as they were being fired at.
18: ABC's Stephen Portnoy. Meanwhile, in Russia, envoys Steve Witkoff and Jared Kushner are sitting down with Russian President Vladimir Putin to discuss ways to end the war in Ukraine, though a Russian official says there aren't a ton of new ideas for peace on the table.
20: Russia has not backed off of its demand for key territory in eastern Ukraine, and that has been a non-starter for Kyiv. So for some, the expectations are low on this leading to a significant breakthrough. And after the meeting in Moscow, the two are due to travel to Kyiv to meet with President Zelensky. This would mark their first known trip to Ukraine since this war began.
18: ABC News foreign correspondent Marcus Moore. As the talks are going on, both sides have agreed to halt strikes on Moscow and Kyiv. It's back to square one in the Lindsey Clancy case.
2: Lindsey Clancy is back at a state mental health hospital after the judge declared a mistrial when jurors could not break a days-long impasse over whether to hold her criminally responsible for killing her three children or not guilty because she was suffering severe postpartum psychosis.
18: ABC's Aaron Katursky, the judge in the case, has set September 29th as the date to reconvene and discuss next steps. In the Pacific, Hurricane Lowell is not on track to make landfall in Hawaii, though it is expected to bring high surf and a lot of rain to the state. Right now, it's a Category 4 storm. 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
3: It is 4:02 here at WTOP. We're at 81 degrees. Mix of clouds and sunshine to start your holiday weekend. Good afternoon to you. I'm Ralph Fox. Top stories we're following still. The aftermath of 2 days' worth of storms throughout the region caused lots of problems, wreaked havoc on power systems, leaving some area residents still without power. BEPCO says more than 1,700 are without service in the district. In Prince George's County, 2,100 PEPCO customers are still in the dark. Dominion Energy reports only a few hundred scattered outages in Northern Virginia. We'll keep track of those outages as we continue to get updates. Meanwhile, WTOP's Jimmy Alexander has more on how much longer some customers could be waiting.

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1: As more than 50 temporarily evacuated after high levels of carbon monoxide were detected, is across three apartment buildings in Gaithersburg. Officials with Montgomery County Fire and EMS say it happened just before 9 this morning on North Summit Avenue at the Streamside Apartments. When first responders arrived, they detected carbon monoxide in one apartment and later found high levels in an adjacent building. Washington Gas determined the source was in an apartment oven that has since been removed. The evacuated residents have been allowed back into their homes. Carbon monoxide is an odorless gas that will turn deadly if left untreated. 404, a teenage girl is dead, a man injured after a first Friday shooting in Old Town Manassas this last night. City police say it happened shortly before 9:30 near the train depot. Chief of Police Doug Keene says a 16-year-old girl and a 21-year-old man were shot.
2: We had approximately 10,000 people here. We know someone saw something. The incident occurred right around the railroad tracks at Foster's Grill in the depot.
1: The girl died. The man taken to the hospital in serious condition, but is expected to be okay. They're also holding a news conference this hour. We expect to get updates. We'll keep you up to date with the latest there. A judge, meanwhile, has ruled against the backers of a ballot initiative that would cap Montgomery County spending, finding the Board of Elections correctly determined the group did not collect enough valid signatures to put the measure on November's ballot. We get that story from WTOP's Alan Etter.
3: The committee behind the Control MoCo Spending Initiative filed a petition last week challenging the Elections Board's decision. The proposed charter amendment would have limited annual county spending increases to the rate of inflation. It would also have required a unanimous county council vote to increase the operating budget beyond the inflation rate. The Elections Board found 9,698 of the 14,074 signatures submitted were valid. At least 10,000 valid signatures were needed to qualify for the ballot, leaving the committee 302 signatures short. County Executive Mark Elrich, a vocal opponent of the initiative, praised the ruling, calling it the right outcome for the county. But he warned supporters plan to try again in 2028, saying residents should understand the potential consequences. He said giving any one of the 11 council members the power to block a budget could affect schools, emergency services, and other programs. Alan Etter, WTOP News.
1: It is 4:06. Schools in Montgomery County, six of them, are being recognized for helping students lead healthier lives. The Alliance for a Healthier Generation is named Burtonsville, Sergeant Shriver, and Twin Brook Elementary Schools, along with Holly Wells, Martin Luther King Jr., and Redland Middle Schools to its 2026 list of America's Healthiest. The annual program highlights schools that excel in areas such as nutrition, physical activity, health services, staff well-being, and family engagement. This year, more than 1,300 schools across 35 states and D.C. all made the list. Coming up on WTOP, big money being spent on merch at the U.S. Open. We'll keep you up to date there.
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1: 4:08. Traffic and weather at WTOP. Joe Conway in the traffic center.
9: Ralph, we're starting off the 4 o'clock hour with a crash in Prince George's County, Maryland on the outer loop of the Beltway. Just as you approach Route 4 Pennsylvania Avenue, you're getting by apparently staying to the right. The far right, in fact, a lot of the activity there on the left side of the roadway. Your delays beginning near Branch Avenue, Route 5. Interloopers, you are slowing to look at it from Central Avenue. Don't have

0: anything reported blocking on the Interloop stretch. Elsewhere, Maryland, no reports of any major complications. Montgomery County Beltway has the usual delays off and on the outer loop, leaving the big curve on your way toward River Road and the American Legion Bridge. Virginia, no reports of any major Beltway issues. The 95 corridor was slow southbound across the Occoquan and northbound slowing briefly near Potomac Mills and Dale City. 395 slows northbound across the inbound 14th Street Bridge. On the district side, on 295 going south, volume delays from Burroughs Avenue toward East Capitol Street. Northbound slows approaching Pennsylvania Avenue. Both cases should be volume. WTOP traffic is brought to you by Fitzgerald. 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I'm Joe Conway. More traffic in 10 minutes.
1: Now look at your weather forecast. Here's AccuWeather meteorologist Joe Lundberg.
2: Not much in the way of sun for this afternoon. A lot of clouds. It will still be humid, but just not as hot as recent days. And watch out for a shower and thunderstorm, particularly south and west of the district. The high 84 tonight, becoming partly cloudy with lowering humidity, low 69. Less humid tomorrow with a mix of sun and cloud. Should be a nice day, the high 82. Monday, even better for Labor Day, mostly sunny with low humidity, high 82. Tuesday, partly sunny and warmer, the high 86. For WTOP, I'm meteorologist Joe Lundberg.
1: Well, you got a couple of peaks of sunshine out there, and it's warmed up just a smidge. 83 in Fort Belvoir, Foggy Bottom at 84. 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
3: The U.S. Open at Flushing Meadows in New York is proving that tennis fans will spend big money long after they leave the stands. Business Insider reports merchandise sales at this year's tournament are approaching record levels, with five different official stores offering everything from traditional polos and hats to some decidedly more unusual souvenirs. Fans can buy rubber ducks holding tennis rackets, candles scented like cocktails, and stuffed bears dressed in pink tennis skirts. Some of the hottest items are already selling out. Employees at one U.S. Open collection store say certain sizes and products are running low, while shoppers are being told there's nothing more at the back either. Even a nearly $200 polo Ralph Lauren sweatshirt has sold out. The message is clear. For some fans, the tournament's souvenir is almost as important as the tennis on court. For WTOP News, I'm John Terrett.
1: 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It's 4:11.
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1: It is 4:14 on your Saturday afternoon. I'm Ralph Fox. We're glad to have you along today. Well, pioneering journalist and women's rights advocate Gloria Steinem died earlier this week at the age of 92. Steinem, one of the most influential voices of the modern feminist movement, pushing for gender equality, reproductive rights, and greater opportunities for women. Kim Villanueva, president of the National Organization for Women, joined us on WTOP with more on Steinem's legacy.
14: I think she really was certainly one of the most visible and vocal activists in the women's movement. But she was very, very generous about it. She wanted to include everyone in the movement. She would always say that the movement's not about Gloria Steinem. It's about all the women who want to be a part of America. So I think her legacy is really the fact that she wanted to include everyone in equality.
15: You know, how did she change opportunities for women in the workplace, politics, society, you name it?
14: Well, I think she called to attention that there was the opportunity for women to expand in those areas. When she started her work in the 60s, you know, there was not equal pay. There was still is harassment in the workforce. But she called attention to those issues, and they really hadn't been brought forward before. They were sort of kept under the rug. So she was the one who really called out and said women's issues are important and they need to be heard. And she encouraged other women to do that as well.
16: Even though she was famous for all the television appearances and the speeches before rallies and such, mm-hmm. at heart, she was a writer. And it seemed like her biggest influence was her writings. So for younger generations who may know the name but not her work, why should they know about Gloria Steinem and why is she still relevant today?
14: Right. Well, you know, I was a budding journalist in college. And so Gloria Steinem was my role model because she showed that as a writer and an activist that words matter. So I think for today's generation, they need to know that she was the one who started Ms. Magazine, which was the first magazine that was written about and written for and created by women. And it was the first time that women's issues were actually talked about and brought to the public attention. Now, back in the 60s, you know, there was no social media, but I think if there had been, Gloria would have been probably one of the very first influencers.
15: You know, did you ever have the opportunity to meet Gloria in your time?
14: Yeah, you know, I never did. I wish I had. But in a way, I feel like I did know her just because of the influence that she's had on my life and women's lives. And I felt such heartbreak. I felt like I'd lost my sister, even though I never really knew her.
16: So she moved the women's movement along for so many years. Where things stand right now, what would you think that she would like to see you to focus on right now?
14: Well, I think she would want us to keep on fighting for equality. You know, one of her quotes is that I'm not here to pass the torch. I'm here to light the torch for others. And so she would want us to keep on working for women's equality and to encourage others to do that as well, because there's still so much that needs to be done.
15: You know, if you could sum up Gloria Steinem's legacy in one sentence, what would you want people to remember the most?
14: That Gloria Steinem was a fierce feminist warrior and that she cared about everyone.
1: Again, that's Kim Villanueva, president of the National Organization for Women. The Kennedy Center board is continuing its support for President Trump's call for massive renovations. The board released a statement this after a second day of powerful storms brought down a section of the ceiling in the center's grand foyer. Our partners at 7 News obtained photos of debris from that ceiling strewn across the foyer's red carpet. Although the center is open today, internal communication obtained by 7 News indicates the grand foyer will remain shut down while the mess is cleared up. Kennedy Center officials have issued a statement saying the damage is, quote, another example of the urgent need to close for renovation and revitalization. A quick look at the top stories we're working on at WTOP. U.S. military officials say 3 Iranian oil tankers have been hit after Navy warships were targeted with missiles. Russian President Vladimir Putin meets with U.S. envoys Steve Witkoff and Jared Kushner in hopes of ending the war in Ukraine. And driving will cost you more this holiday weekend as gas prices near Labor Day weekend records. Stay with us for full details on these stories and more in the minutes ahead. We're brought to you by Ultra INC. When the stakes are high, reliability defines victory. Secure mission advantage with tech made for the fight. Ultra INC, powering decision. Again, that's Ultra INC. It's 4:18. Traffic and weather at WTOP. Joe Conway in the traffic center.
0: Ralph, we'll start off in Maryland on the Capitol Beltway. That crash was on the Addle Loop near Route 4, Pennsylvania Avenue. At last reports, still have activity on the left side of the roadway, but it does sound as if most of the activity cleared the travel lanes. Now just the rubbernecking delay to get by it with all lanes available. Best maybe to stay to the far right. Delays for you beginning near Branch Avenue, Route 5. Interloopers still slowing from at least Central Avenue, Route 214, with nothing blocked on that side. Elsewhere, Maryland, no reports of any problems through Montgomery County. 270, 95, Baltimore-Washington Parkway, okay. Beltway, Virginia, no reports of any major issues for you. Interloop slows briefly at the American Legion Bridge. 95 in Virginia, southbound slows briefly across the Occoquan River Bridge. District side on 295, southbound, usual delays, leaving Eastern Avenue and Burroughs Avenue toward East Capitol Street. Northbound slows, leaving 695 toward Pennsylvania Avenue, volume both cases. Just got off the phone with someone telling us that the signals are still a problem in Northwest D.C., Tenleytown. Tenley Circle, Wisconsin Avenue, lights are flashing, causing major problems around the circle in Nebraska Avenue and near the AU Law School. Here's a message from MAD. 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I'm Joe Conway. More traffic in about 10 minutes.
1: Now look at your weather forecast. Looks like we're stealing a couple of peaks of sunshine amidst all these clouds. Here's 7 News meteorologist Mark Pena.
17: Yeah, you know, we're finally turning the corner just in time for the holiday weekend. And while we're not done with the rain chances just yet, there's a few showers showing up on our radar, mainly south and west of the Capitol Beltway. That's mainly where they'll stay for the rest of your Saturday evening. After about sunset, we are drying out area-wide, and temperatures will fall to the mid-60s by early tomorrow morning. And then that's it for the rain chances. Sunday looks great. A lot of sunshine for your afternoon. Temperatures will be close to seasonal averages. That's the lower to mid-80s. And the humidity will be rather manageable with northeast winds at about 5 to 10 miles per hour. Maybe some patchy morning fog for your Labor Day Monday. Otherwise, dry weather continues with temperatures remaining in the lower to mid-80s. And we'll see a gradual warming trend as we head back to work and school on Tuesday. But sunshine continues as temperatures reach the mid-80s. And it won't be until about Wednesday, Thursday when those temperatures get back to the upper 80s, even maybe a 90-degree reading or so. And that'll also come with our next chance of rain. So we got several days of some nice, pleasant weather to enjoy, which is a nice break considering all the rain and storm we dealt with last week. So again, your radar, got a shower moving through portions of the Highway 15 corridor just to the west of Leesburg. This is expected to move just to the south and west of the Capitol Beltway. So I think we're dry, but the farther west you are, you might run into some of those downpours. Otherwise, temperature is very nice out there. 84 degrees in northwest at this hour, 81 for you in College Park, and 86 right now in Oxon Hill.
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1: It is 4:23. Immigration agents clashed with residents in one Frederick neighborhood this week after ICE agents pulled over a car and tried to make an arrest. The agency tells the Frederick News Post the man was an undocumented migrant who's also under federal investigation. The suspect was not arrested, but ICE agents and vehicles remained in the Tasker's Chance neighborhood from early Thursday until last night. Residents reportedly confronted the agent, saying their presence was intimidating to the local immigrant families. Frederick City Council President Cesar Diaz tells the News Post he'd been threatened by ICE as well. Mayor Michael O'Connor was openly critical of the ICE activity in the city. His spokesman, Alan Etzler, tells WTOP the block was finally cleared last night, but it's not clear if the agents will return.
2: None of the federal agencies have given us any indication as to whether they'll be here in the future. They typically do not. So that is something that we are all going to have to wait and see what they choose to do.
1: WTOP has reached out to Councilman Diaz, ICE, and the Department of Homeland Security for comment. 424, the region's housing market has cooled off. Depending on the type of property you're selling, WTOP's John Doman says you might need to lower your asking price.
18: The market in D.C. has been slowing down for the past few years now as interest rates have gone up, and Northern Virginia is seeing that as well.
3: Some people are stepping off to the side, hoping that maybe rates will get better next year.
18: John Coleman of Coleman Residentials talking about interest rates.
3: Mortgage Bankers Association are saying that they expect rates to stay about where they are for the next 6 months at least.
18: That's one reason why 41% of the homes listed around the region have had to cut their listing price at least once already.
3: If you bring out a property that is highly priced as a house, you're still going to have to make adjustments bringing it down. People are being a lot more wary, and they're doing a lot more research before they're putting in offers.
18: But it's the studio and one-bedroom condos that are seeing supply way outpace demand. John Dome in WTOP News.
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4: It is week one college football. I had a week zero last week, but we got the official first weekend of college football. It is back. Navy is in action right now, leading Towson 14-6. That's in the second quarter. Later on tonight, Maryland and Hampton at 8 o'clock. The Terps are a whopping 40.5-point favorite in this one. U.S. Open third round, favored to go farther than this. American Taylor Fritz tumbles out in five sets to Argentina's Francisco Cerúndolo. As he was up two sets to love, up a break in the third, and somehow falls in five sets. Tough loss for Taylor Fritz. Francis Tiafo, though, still alive. He's in action tomorrow. Coco Gauff is also playing right now, tied at 3-3 in her first set match up in New York. Madison Keys was taken out. Baseball, Nats lost at the L.A. Dodgers 5-3 last night. Same two at 9-10 tonight. Nats start the evening, nine games under 500. Did you see this? We're in St. Louis. Cardinals skipper Oliver Marmol was ejected after arguing with a home plate umpire who had demanded that Marmol's pitcher tilt his hat to be straight forward. Did you see this, Ralph?
1: It was a mess.
4: It was a mess. Now, I did the research here. I looked this up. There is no official Major League Baseball rule specifying that you have to have the angle or the tilt of a baseball cap a certain way. You could probably do it Ken Griffey Jr. style if you wanted to and flip it backwards. But the fact that the umpire told the pitcher, hey, you got to tilt your hat straight, and that sort of rankled the young player, and he struggled after that, and that's
1: and it wasn't
4: what led.
1: Like he had it like all the way to the side.
4: No.
1: It was just
4: remember,
1: cocked a little to the
4: CC Sabathia right. Did that forever. He always had it off to the left. So yeah, that's ridiculous, and I'm sure perhaps this umpire will get some talking too. Major League Soccer tonight, DC United is at FC Cincinnati. Frank Hanrahan, WTOP Sports.
1: Frank, thank you. 4:27 coming up after traffic and weather. A new flare-up in the conflict between the U.S. and Iran. Stay tuned for that one.
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1: Welcome in. It's 429. Traffic and weather at WTOP, Joe Conway in the traffic center.
0: Ralph, the top things we're following here in the WTOP traffic center include the Maryland crash on the outloop of the Beltway in Prince George's County near Route 4 Pennsylvania Avenue. At last report, everything was still there on the left side of the roadway. The main reason for your delay on the outloop leaving Branch Avenue and interloop delays from Central Avenue, but nothing was blocked on that interloop side. Anne Arundel, Parole, a crash affects drivers leaving 50 to go east on 450. Watch for units to respond. Quite heavy in the district on 295 South, jammed Eastern Avenue and heavy volume toward East Capitol Street. Northbound, you'll slow in volume as well off of 695 and the 11th Street Bridge toward the lane drop near Pennsylvania Avenue. I'm Joe Conway. More traffic in about 10 minutes.
1: 84 degrees in Georgetown, Bowie at 83, Leesburg at 81. It's 4:30.
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1: Well, good afternoon to you. I'm Ralph Fox. Veronica Canales is our producer. Top stories we're following at this hour. The U.S. military says it's attacked three Iranian oil tankers. This after American warships were targeted by missiles in the region. One tanker reportedly hit off Karg Island, another was struck east of the Strait of Hormuz. The third hit in the Gulf of Oman. The Pentagon says the tankers were connected to a network that helps fund Iran's Revolutionary Guard. Military officials say an aircraft carrier and a destroyer successfully avoided the Iranian attacks and no U.S. personnel were injured. The strike's just the latest escalation in a conflict that has repeatedly disrupted shipping and raised concerns about energy supplies across the globe. And for the first time in months, there's new signs of diplomatic movement in the war between Russia and Ukraine. President Vladimir Putin met today with U.S. Envoy Steve Witkoff and Jared Kushner in Moscow to discuss possible paths toward ending the conflict. At the same time, both Russia and Ukraine are signaling a temporary easing of attacks. The Kremlin says it will suspend strikes on Kyiv for 3 days, while President Zelensky says Ukraine is prepared to pause attacks on Moscow through Monday. The American delegation is expected to continue talks in Kyiv with Zelensky tomorrow. And Hurricane Lowell is holding on to its Category 4 status in the Pacific as Hawaii is once again under a state of emergency. More now from ABC News meteorologist Samara Theodore.
10: Lowell is the closest to Hawaii. Right now, the current track looks to keep it away from a direct hit to the islands. As of now, by Monday afternoon, it'll be brushing just to the west of Kauai. So we're going to hope that it stays that way. This is a very strong storm. With that being said, even if it doesn't make landfall or impact the islands directly, they can expect some very rough surf, high surf advisories with waves up to 12 feet and a lot of wet weather.
1: Again, that's Samara Theodore with ABC News. In Nepal, rescuers have pulled out a Chinese man and woman in separate operations this 10 days after devastating floods hit the country. The man rescued from a hydropower tunnel. The woman was found alive in a house.
11: Stranded survivors using a makeshift zipline and basket to ferry people and vital supplies across the still raging Trishuli River.
25: Our search and rescue operation is going on.
11: With more than 5,000 still missing.
26: And in a race against time, oxygen now is being pumped into other blocked hydroplant tunnels in hopes of helping more survivors.
1: Meantime, rescuers and flood survivors continue to slog through the mud and water, looking for signs of life. That was ABC's Lama Hassan. The 24th annual Arlington Police Fire and ECC 911 Memorial 5K race takes place this evening. The Arlington County Police Department will close a number of roads around the Pentagon and in Crystal City for the event, starting at about 5 p.m., so about a half hour from now, until about 8:30. Some of the major closures include sections of Army-Navy Drive, Columbia Pike, South Washington Boulevard, Route 110, The ramp to Army Navy from 395 North Exit 8A and the ramp from 395 North Exit 8C to Pentagon and Crystal City. You can check out a full list of road closures at WTOP.com. Those attending the race are encouraged to use Metro. Speaking of Metro, for riders on the Red Line, it's been a long, hot summer of bus shuttles and delays. But that's about to end. Red Line service will resume Monday between Friendship Heights and Grosvenor Strathmore after a two-month hiatus for construction. And WTOP's Jimmy Alexander tells us it's not only local riders happy about life getting back to normal.
12: I am ready to go home.
13: Since right after July 4th, Tiffany Fisher of Houston, Texas, has been driving shuttle buses for Metro 6 days a week.
12: I would work like a 3:30 a.m. to 3:30 p.m.
14: Well, I hope you're getting paid.
12: If I wasn't, I wouldn't be here.
13: Now, Tiffany does admit for some passengers, it was a bumpy start.
12: Once they seen that we were able to get it running smoothly, hey, everybody got on board and we were good to go.
13: Now, during her time in the DMV, Tiffany and her 9-year-old son got to see the monuments and memorials in the National Mall and visit the Library of Congress.
12: So he was actually happy that he could be there to see it versus seeing it in his history books.
13: But there is one thing her little boy will miss most about the nation's capital.
12: A silver diner. He loves silver diner.
13: Jimmy Alexander, who can blame him? WTOP News.
1: 4:35 now. A Hyattsville man dead after a series of events that ended on the Capitol Beltway last night. Maryland State Police say 48-year-old Lorenzo Hayes Jr. was being taken to a hospital by ambulance, when for reasons still under investigation, he allegedly assaulted EMS personnel. Authorities say the ambulance stopped on southbound I-495, that's the inner loop, near I-95, and Hayes fled into nearby woods before running onto the highway. He was struck by two vehicles, pronounced dead at the scene. The investigation is ongoing. And an 81-year-old woman is the focus of an intense search by authorities in Loudoun County. WTOP's Ian Crawford tells us she hasn't been seen now in about 2 weeks.
15: The Loudoun County Sheriff's Office says Carolyn Taylor was last seen on the morning of August 23rd near Foundry Road and Hughesville Road, southeast of Purcellville. It's an area where she's been reportedly known to take walks. Since Taylor was reported missing, the Sheriff's Office has gotten help from search and rescue teams from adjoining counties, even some from Maryland. Crews and search dogs have been combing the area, sometimes through waist-high grass, looking for any trace of Taylor. While there's no specific suspicion of foul play, the Loudoun Times reports detectives have talked to Taylor's son and caregiver, who's reportedly cooperating with them. Taylor is white, about 5'3", around 100 pounds, with blue eyes and white hair. She was last seen wearing blue jeans and a blue sweatshirt. The sheriff's office is asking property owners to check nearby buildings and outbuildings and any wooded and grassy area for any sign of Taylor. Ian Crawford, WTOP News.
1: Coming up after traffic and weather, the Pentagon taking an aggressive approach to tracking down possible leaks. We'll keep you up to date there. It's 4:36.
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1: 4:38. Traffic and weather at WTOP, Joe Conway in the traffic center.
0: Ralph, we'll start off again in Maryland, where the crash was on the outer loop of the Beltway near Route 4 Pennsylvania Avenue. Last report still there on the left side of the roadway, drawing plenty of attention. I don't think anything's actually blocked at this point. Enough stuff on the shoulder there to slow you down as you come around from at least Branch Avenue. Inner loop still off and on delays. Mostly should be rubbernecking from Central Avenue toward Route 4, but nothing blocked on that side. Up on 270, northbound, the report of a stall after the split for the Thrus and Locals near Montrose Road, or just before Montrose Road, but in the mains, the stalled vehicle blocking the right lane. Help was on the way. That seems to be the focus of your delay. Had a bit of a delay on the inner loop Montgomery approaching Connecticut Avenue. Should be all volume. Nothing reported there for you. Back into Maryland, elsewhere Maryland, on the trip 450 just east of 50. If you're leaving 50 to go east toward 450 and Route 2, report of a road closure in that stretch because of a crash and some ongoing police activity with it. Here's a message from Compassion International, Inc. 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Text 83393 to help. I'm Joe Conway. More traffic in about 10 minutes.
1: 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Here's 7 News meteorologist Mark Pena.
4: Besides a lingering shower or storm for areas mainly south and west of the Capitol Beltway through about sunset, we're finally turning the corner after a very active weather week with dry conditions for the rest of the holiday weekend. By tomorrow morning, we're waking up to temperatures in the lower and mid-60s that rebound nicely to the lower and mid-80s by Sunday afternoon. That's pretty close to seasonal averages under mostly sunny skies, and we'll also have lower humidity throughout the day thanks to northeast winds at about 5 to 10 miles per hour. I'm 7 News meteorologist Mark Pena, and the Storm Alert Weather Center.
1: We are looking at 80 degrees in Rockville, 81 in Ashburn, Fort Washington at 83. It's 4:40. Money News, now on WTOP. Here's John Tarrant.
5: U.S. Energy Secretary Chris Wright has been in Venezuela to promote a sweeping new oil agreement aimed at reviving the country's battered energy industry. The deal gives a U.S.-backed private company access to 17 Venezuelan oil fields for 100 years, covering an estimated 65 billion barrels of proven reserves. Washington will take a 35% stake and secure the right to buy a portion of the oil at production cost. Chris Wright says the United States is not simply taking Venezuelan oil, but becoming a passive partner to attract investment and rebuild production. Chevron, the only oil major trading in Venezuela these past 20 years, says it's planning to invest more than $7 billion and double its Venezuelan output. But the agreement is controversial, with critics questioning its legality and whether future Venezuelan governments will honor the 100-year agreement. Chris Wright says the goal is to replace conflict with commerce and strengthen U.S. energy security. For WTOP News, I'm John Terrett.
1: It is 4:41. The Pentagon taking a hard approach to tracking down possible leaks coming from the agency. The New York Times reports about 50 military officers and civilian employees assigned to the joint staff have undergone lie detector tests in recent weeks. Investigators were reportedly trying to determine whether anyone disclosed classified information to journalists, including reports about dwindling supplies of key U.S. weapon systems amid the Iran conflict. Polygraphs were conducted after several sources were quoted regarding the reduced numbers of American munitions inventories. Pentagon officials say any leak involving classified national security information is being treated as a serious matter. Gas prices, meanwhile, are on track to set a record this holiday weekend, and political leaders can't ignore the price at the pump with Labor Day campaigning kicking off ahead of the midterms. WTOP's Mitchell Miller has Today on the Hill.
14: Gas prices nationwide are still averaging more than $4 a gallon. That's nearly a dollar more than Labor Day of last year. Gas Buddy and AAA have indicated gas prices are likely to set an all-time record for the holiday that goes back to 2012. Vice President J.D. Vance was asked this week when he thought prices would go down again, but declined to make any long-term predictions owing to the war with Iran.
6: The fundamental reality is that the reason gas prices are so high right now is because the Iranians are shooting at commercial shipping.
14: Democrats running for Congress say that wouldn't be happening if President Trump hadn't decided to attack Iran. Republicans have sought to defend the president, but many worry that gas prices won't come down quickly enough to help them in November. On Capitol Hill, Mitchell Miller, WTOP News.
1: AAA puts the average price for regular gasoline at $3.95 in Virginia as of this morning, $4.01 in Maryland, $4.20 in the district. The average diesel price in the DMV, just under $6 a gallon. 4:43, some 17 million Americans are expected to fly to Labor Day holiday destinations. News Nation's Marcus Espinosa picks up the story at Newark Liberty International.
7: Yesterday was that busy day, almost 3 million people through checkpoints, according to TSA. And then today, still pretty busy here, but the wait time is about 5 minutes to get through security. They do expect, TSA that is, about 17 million screenings from this past Thursday through Wednesday. That's a little bit below last year's Labor Day levels.
1: Travel experts say the price of flights to top domestic destinations are up nearly 20% year over year. Coming up, the White House bringing politics to the world of video games. More news in about 90 seconds.
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1: It is 4:46 on your Saturday afternoon. I'm Ralph Fox. We're glad to have you along today. Well, we're 59 days away from the midterm elections, and the Supreme Court has granted an emergency appeal. This in a dispute over the prices of political campaign ads.
23: The High Court pausing for now a lower court ruling that favored Democratic candidates who argued that cheaper ads should be limited to candidates. Under federal law, candidates pay discounted ad rates around an election. In March, the FCC's Media Bureau said certain party-coordinated ads are also entitled to those prices, but four Democrats filed suit. The majority of justices agreed the lower court had acted too soon, but Justice Ketanji Brown Jackson disagreed, writing that the court likely didn't have to wait until an internal FCC review was done. The decision halts the appeals court ruling while the Republican committees file a fuller appeal. Lisa Lacerra, Fox News.
1: It is 4:47. The White House is bringing politics to the world of video games. A new section of its website called Arcade features five simple retro-style games that are built around the president's policy agenda. Players can try Build the Wall. It's a Tetris-style game focused on border security, or Supply Line, which challenges users to sort foods based on Make America Healthy Again standards. Other games touch on immigration and government spending. In a statement, the Tetris company says, quote, it was not involved in the creation of Build the Wall and did not authorize or license the Tetris brand or intellectual property. Meanwhile, the National Cattlemen's Beef Association has been complaining about the president's plans to temporarily eliminate tariffs on foreign beef imports. Yesterday, the White House hosted an executive order signing where the president announced significant changes to the industry.
10: We're creating a program where small and medium-sized and large ranchers can sell their products directly to consumers so that they don't have to go through the big four processes and middlemen.
1: The president says this will break up the beef monopoly by allowing ranchers to process their own food. Opponents argue this would weaken food safety standards. 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Traffic and weather at WTOP. Joe Conway in the traffic center.
0: Ralph, we'll start off in Maryland on the Capitol Beltway. The crash on the Adelphia Route 4 Pennsylvania Avenue at last report still there on the left side of the roadway. On 270 North, Montgomery County, the report of the stall was after the split for the mains and locals before Montrose Road. In the mains, blocking the right lane, apparently ran out of gas. If you're on Route 50 in Anne Arundel County, east or west, trying to exit to 450 East, watch for a reported closure just to the east of 50, approaching Route 2 because of a crash and some police activity. In Virginia, no reports of any major issues. But be alert that they're going to start closing off some ramps to get into Pentagon City and Crystal City because of the 9/11 Memorial 5K race. That's going to affect streets in Crystal and Pentagon Cities. 395 northbound ramps to Washington Boulevard and Army Navy Drive are scheduled to close shortly. Same deal for 66 East, the ramp to 110. In fact, 110 will close southbound only between 66 and Army Navy Drive. And there'll also be a closure of the George Washington Parkway southbound ramp to Route 27 Washington Boulevard while the race is underway. 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I'm Joe Conway. More traffic in about 10 minutes.
1: Now look at your weather forecast. A gentleman who's been using words like nice and pleasant. Here's 7 News meteorologist Mark Pena.
11: Yeah, you know, it's actually in the forecast after a bit of a rowdy weather week over the last several days. We're finally catching a break that looks to line up just in time for the rest of your holiday weekend. Now, we're not out of the woods just yet. Radar shows a line of showers approaching the area, but mainly for areas south and west of the Capitol Beltway. Currently, there's a line of showers extending from about Winchester through Fauquier and Prince William counties, moving away from the metro, but if you are heading south and west out of the city this evening, be mindful that you might run into some of these downpours. They're not severe, nor are they expected to be, but some gusty winds and a few lightning strikes are possible. All this activity, though, will wrap up shortly after sunset, and then that's when we catch a break for the rest of the weekend. We're partly cloudy and dry for the rest of your overnight hours. Temperatures will fall mainly to the 60s, and then for your Sunday, a lot of sunshine to enjoy. Temperatures will be close to seasonal averages. That's the lower to mid 80s, and the humidity will also be rather manageable thanks to northeast winds at about 5 to 10 miles per hour. And then besides some patchy morning fog for your Labor Day Monday, looks to be just as nice as your Sunday with sunny skies, temperatures remaining in the lower to mid 80s for your Labor Day Monday. And this dry stretch will last for much of next week as well. We're dry through about Wednesday. Temperatures will begin to gradually increase, though. By Wednesday, we're close to 90, and that'll lead to our next best chance of rain, which looks to arrive by Thursday. And even right now, that's looking to be a pretty low chance. Right now, as I mentioned, your radar shows this line of showers moving through areas west of the Capitol Beltway, so just be mindful of that. Otherwise, temperatures not too bad for your Saturday evening. 79 degrees for you in Rockville, 84 for you in Northwest, and 82 right now in Rose Hill.
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1: It is 4:53. It's also back to school season, which means it's prime time for contact sports like football or other ones that present an elevated risk of concussions. Members of the UVA Health Sports Concussion Clinic talked about symptoms to look out for, ones that happen right away or could pop up a little later. We get that story from WTOP's Liz Anderson.
27: Red flag symptoms, of course, being loss of consciousness.
12: Dr. Jose Posas is a neurologist at UVA Health Sports Concussion Clinic. Posas says posturing is another symptom that's more difficult to notice.
27: Sometimes one of the arms will get stiff or both of the arms will get stiff and they'll look like they get hit and then they pop their arms into a strange, stiff posture.
12: Dr. Rachel Smetana is a neuropsychologist at the clinic.
29: For boys and men, we might see more concussion risk with sports like ice hockey and wrestling.
12: There's also risk
29: with cheer, with stunting and tumbling. We see a lot of those in our clinic.
12: And with the sporty adrenaline, symptoms might not hit right away.
29: It could be a couple hours until someone's out of that environment where they start to feel that dizziness, that headache.
12: And some symptoms could take a couple of days to show or longer.
29: Some of the ones that might take a few more days to recognize are the things like cognitive difficulties, sleep difficulties.
12: Liz Anderson, WTOP News.
1: 4:54, Sean Diddy Combs may be heading home sooner than expected. Federal prison records show the music mogul's projected release date has been moved up to February of 2028. He's serving a 50-month sentence after being convicted on prostitution-related federal charges. Reports indicate he has been participating in a prison rehab program which can earn inmates time off their sentences. Meanwhile, Combs and his attorneys continue to challenge a conviction and sentence through the appeals process. Sports on WTOP, powered by Maximus, moving people and technology forward. Here's Frank Hanrahan.
0: College football is back with the official opening week of action going on right now. We have Navy on top of Towson, but it's a tight one right now. 21-12, Mids leading Towson with about a minute and 22 left in the first half of play. Maryland and Hampton tonight at 8. Georgetown took an L to Lehigh, 45-14. Virginia Tech hosts VMI later. Top 10 upset, perhaps, in the making. Boise State leads at number 2, Oregon, 17-7 in the second quarter. You know, Ralph, I actually had to look up who's number 1. It's Ohio State. Who knows? I mean, it's all about the playoffs now. It's funny how that works now that they have the postseason. You really don't think about the ratings until later now. That's how it's supposed to be. U.S. Open third round. American Taylor Fritz goes out in 5 tough sets to Francisco Cerúndolo of Argentina. Fritz was up 2 sets to love and up a break in the third. That's going to haunt him for some time. Fellow American Francis Tiafo in action tomorrow versus former champion Daniil Medvedev in the round of 16. Coco Gauff in action right now on the women's side, taking the first set from Cristiana Brookshaw of Spain. Madison Keys was taken out. Nats and the Dodgers later on tonight. Nats losing the opener of the series last night 5-3. DC United is at FC Cincinnati. I'm Frank Hanrahan, WTOP Sports.
1: Frank, thank you. 4:56 now at WTOP. Coming up, we'll have the latest from ABC News. Iran says today's U.S. strikes on its oil tankers constitute a war crime. And Hurricane Lowell, a Cat 4 storm, expected to drench Hawaii in the coming days as it passes by that state. So it should not be a direct hit. We'll keep you up to date there.
30: There are some things you can always count on. Dad sleeping through the 9 o'clock news. 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
1: Over to Joe in the traffic center.
0: Ralph, the top things we're following here in the WTOP traffic center include that longstanding crash added up at the Beltway near Route 4 Pennsylvania Avenue on the left. New crash just dispatched on the Baltimore-Washington Parkway northbound, leaving 410, heading up toward the Capitol Beltway. Units should be there. Maybe a single lane gets by. District 295 northbound jammed from 695, heading up toward Pennsylvania Avenue. Unusually heavy volume. Virginia, Roslyn, Pentagon City. The 911 5K Memorial 5K is getting underway in about an hour. Watch for the ramps from 395 and 66 heading toward Pentagon City to start closing in short order. The WTOP Traffic Center is presented by Window Nation. 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I'm Joe Conway. More traffic with Rick McClure coming up in about 10 minutes.
1: We are looking at 81 degrees Upper Marlboro, 83 in Woodbridge, 83 on the National Mall as well. It is 4:59.
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1: A good afternoon to you. I'm Ralph Fox. Coming up, thousands of area residents still waiting for the lights to come back on after the Thursday night storms.
3: Pepco's warning for anyone turning on a generator.
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3: I'm Jimmy Alexander.
1: A 16-year-old dead, a 21-year-old wounded in overnight shooting in Old Town, Manassas. And at 5:15, where cursive is making a comeback, we'll hear from Kristen Griffith with The Banner. WTOP News time is now 5 o'clock.
5: From ABC News, I'm Mike Dabusky. U.S. Envoy Steve Witkoff and Jared Kushner are meeting with Russian President Vladimir Putin right now, hoping to hammer out a deal to end the war in Ukraine. As the talks are happening, both sides have agreed to pause strikes after they spent days trading air attacks.
6: This is Russia has not backed off of its demand for key territory in eastern Ukraine, and that has been a non-starter for Kyiv. So for some, the expectations are low on this leading to a significant breakthrough. And after the meeting in Moscow, the two are due to travel to Kyiv to meet with President Zelensky. This would mark their first known trip to Ukraine since this war began.
5: ABC News foreign correspondent Marcus Moore, a spokesperson for the Kremlin, says there's been no talk of new ideas to end that conflict. Three Iranian oil tankers were struck by U.S. forces in the last day, what U.S. Central Command says is retaliation for attempted strikes on American naval ships. It comes a day after President Trump looked to minimize the conflict in the Middle East.
7: This is obviously an attempted provocation by Tehran. The whole idea of Iran firing ballistic missiles at American sailors on open waters. CENTCOM saying an aircraft carrier and a guided missile destroyer successfully evaded multiple unprovoked Iranian attacks. No Americans were harmed, even as they were being fired at.
5: ABC's Stephen Portnoy reporting in Washington. 17 million people are expected to be screened at airports this weekend as Americans celebrate the Labor Day holiday weekend. Some major storms in the southeast, however, are threatening to disrupt travel. And it's back to square one in the Lindsey Clancy trial.
8: Lindsey Clancy is back at a state mental health hospital after the judge declared a mistrial when jurors could not break a days-long impasse over whether to hold her criminally responsible for killing her three children or not guilty because she was suffering severe postpartum psychosis.
5: ABC's Aaron Katursky, a judge in that case, has scheduled September 29th as a day to reconvene. 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
12: 5:02 on Saturday, September 5, 2026, 79 degrees, humid with clouds and sun right now, isolated showers tonight. And those showers and storms possible to the south and west of the Beltway, lows in the 60s. Good afternoon. I'm Liz Anderson. The top stories we are following this hour. Top story, still the aftermath of 2 days worth of severe weather throughout the region. The ferocious storms wreaked havoc on power systems, leaving some area residents still in the dark. Pepco says more than 1,500 customers are without service in the district. In Prince George's County, about 1,800 Pepco customers still without power. Dominion Energy reports only a few hundred scattered outages in Northern Virginia. And Pepco says it has restored electricity to about 90% of those affected, but says some of the final outages may take days. WTOP's Jimmy Alexander tells us where crews are still working to get the lights back on.
4: That really spans across the district as well as primarily Prince George's County, Maryland.
3: That's Pepco Region President Amber Perry. And she points out there are very few outages remaining in Montgomery County and says crews have been restoring service in waves.
4: Typically, we'll focus on hospitals first, nursing homes next, and then we start to focus on large groups of communities and customers that are out.
3: Now, according to Perry, crews have

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2: The damage underscores the need to shut down the arts venue for renovations sought by President Trump. Photos provided by the center show a large hole in the high ceiling and debris littering the red carpet and part of the hallway that connects the Kennedy Center's three main performance auditoriums. The damage occurred during this week's stormy weather. No one was injured. Now we have an update to that deadly shooting that happened in Old Town Manassas last night. City police say they have made an arrest in the shooting that killed a 16-year-old girl near the Manassas Train Depot during an event. Manassas City Police Chief Doug Keene says the man under arrest is also the man who was shot and taken to the hospital.
3: We're here to announce the arrest of one of the shooters, Tasheen Douglas, the 21-year-old suspect and victim that went to the hospital with the gunshot wound, has been arrested for second-degree murder, possession of a firearm and commission of a felony, and possession of a firearm by a convicted felon.
2: Keene says there is a second suspect in the shooting who they are asking the public to help identify. The teenage girl who died at the scene was hit by crossfire during a shootout between the two suspects. Nearly a dozen people are hospitalized and more than 50 were temporarily evacuated after high levels of carbon monoxide were detected across three apartment buildings in Gaithersburg. Montgomery County Fire and EMS officials say it happened just before 9 this morning at the Streamside Apartments on North Summit Avenue. First responders detected carbon monoxide in one apartment and later found high levels of CO2 in an adjacent building. Washington Gas determined the source was in an apartment oven. The residents who were evacuated have been allowed back into their homes. Carbon monoxide is an odorless and colorless gas that will turn deadly if left untreated. A judge has ruled against the group behind a ballot initiative that would cap Montgomery County spending. WTOP's Alan Etter reports.
4: The judge upheld the Board of Elections' decision that the group did not collect enough valid signatures to get the measure on the November ballot. The committee behind the Control MoCo spending initiative challenged that decision in court last week. The Board of Elections found that of the more than 14,000 signatures submitted, only 9,698 were valid. You need 10,000 signatures to get a measure on the ballot. The proposed charter amendment would have limited annual increases in county spending to the rate of inflation. It would have also required a unanimous vote by the county council to increase the operating budget beyond the inflation rate. County Executive Mark Elrich, who has opposed the initiative, said it was the right outcome. Elrich said the petition drive failed, but warned supporters are planning to try again in 2028, adding if such a measure were to be successful, it would have dire consequences for the county. Alan Etter, WTOP News.
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2: Traffic and weather on WTOP. Let's go to Rick McClure in the WTOP Traffic Center.
12: All right, Liz, let's check on the Capitol Beltway. Recovering quickly from the delays from last hour, had a crash on the outer loop near Route 4 Pennsylvania Avenue that's still being cleared from the left shoulder. Travel lanes not affected. Outer loop through Bethesda looking fantastic from the spur headed southwest toward the Legion Bridge. Nice and quiet on the Virginia side between the Legion and Wilson Bridges. Through Maryland, the BW Parkway hearing about a crash northbound after Route 110 through Riverdale. Not sure which lane is affected yet. Route 50 to the Bay, not bad, and at speed with three lanes east and two lanes west in service. On the Virginia side, I-66 with a crash west.

0: Bound near the plains that has the left lane taken away. The eastbound ramp to Route 110 is shut down right now, with one of many closures in the area for the 9/11 Memorial 5K race through parts of Arlington, also affecting the ramps from I-395 to Route 110. 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I'm Rick McClure. Next traffic report in 10 minutes.
1: Now to 7 News meteorologist Mark Pena.
2: Tracking the chance at a stray shower or storm for areas mainly south and west of the Capitol Beltway through about sunset. After that, finally catching a break in the weather department after a very active weather week. Partly cloudy skies and dry conditions are expected for the rest of the holiday weekend as temperatures fall to the lower and mid-60s by early Sunday morning. And then a lot of sunshine to enjoy by the afternoon. Highs will be close to seasonal averages. That's the lower to mid-80s. And low humidity thanks to northeast winds throughout the day at about 5 to 10 miles per hour. I'm 7 News meteorologist Mark Pena and the Storm Alert Weather Center.
1: 80 degrees in Hyattsville, 81 in Herndon, 83 degrees at Foggy Bottom, brought to you by Long Fence. 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Here's John Tarrett.
3: Wall Street is heading into September with investors watching rising oil prices, higher bond yields, and renewed concerns about inflation. U.S. stocks came under pressure this week as oil moved above $90 a barrel, while a global bond sell-off pushed government borrowing costs even higher. The moves are raising concerns about how much room central banks will actually have to cut interest rates, if at all. Apple was also in focus as John Ternus officially took over as chief exec from Tim Cook on Tuesday. Ternus, a longtime Apple hardware man, inherits a company valued at around $4.6 trillion, with investors looking for progress on artificial intelligence and new products. And at the G20 finance ministers meeting in North Carolina, officials focused on economic growth, trade, and global debt. But the meeting ended without a consensus statement as tensions over tariffs and other geopolitical issues overshadowed efforts to reassure financial markets. For WTOP News, I'm John Tarrett.
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1: 5:14, I'm Liz Anderson. Thanks for being with us. cursive. Well, those days with your number two pencil making the curl on the capital D letter on that lined paper in school, some of you might remember. Several more counties in Maryland are teaching cursive once again. And WTOP Sean and Ann talked about it with Kristen Griffith, an education reporter with the Banner.
10: I have not gotten to the bottom of the why in that, but what I do know is that at least when, according to some educators, the common core standards, which is something many, many public schools across the country adopted as part of, you know, giving them guidance on how they should and when they should teach kids certain content, that seemed to not have an emphasis on cursive. However, the Maryland Department of Education has made it clear to me that educators at least had the option to do cursive since 2013. It wasn't a priority in a lot of schools and many, many schools, but as you've noted, now we're starting to see a comeback, and parents are calling for it more, especially as we hear a pushback against technology use in class. People want the return back to paper and pencils.
11: Kristen, you write that teachers and other education leaders believe there are important skills that students actually learn when they grasp and use cursive. Talk to us about that.
10: Yes. Yeah, so I've heard that it helps with memory. I've heard that it helps with memory as in, you know, retention and remembering the knowledge that you were taught, but also with fine motor skills, an expert told me as well. Just the idea of picking up a pencil and putting it down activates a certain part of the brain that lends itself well to using the body. And other advantages being able to read other cursive writing. A lot of historical documents, as we know, are written in cursive. Students will be able to read that more clearly for themselves, they say. And I'm sure of various other reasons that this can be beneficial. But people are bought in on the research that says it will help students be better learners overall.
12: If kids learn and use it in class, are you hearing that maybe they are using it in other parts of their lives, out of the classroom, since most young people really are texting today?
10: Great question. I spoke to a parent and even a 9-year-old last week about this, and was told that this 9-year-old enjoys practicing it outside of school. I think he was happy or felt some sort of confidence that he could have a skill or has a new skill that other people in other grades or in other schools in other classes don't have. So I think I'm sure you will find students who find learning this new technique as something cool and like you said, different from what they usually do, which is the texting and the typing. But yeah, I think from what I've witnessed, I think there is a lot of curiosity for young kids on gaining a new skill under their belt.
1: That was Kristen Griffith, an education reporter with the Banner. Construction delays have pushed back the opening of new residence halls, both at Morgan State and Coppin State Universities. The students assigned to those buildings are for now living in downtown Baltimore hotels. The Baltimore Sun reports that Coppin is spending more than $3.8 million for 570 students to bunk at the Lord Baltimore and Inner Harbor Sonesta hotels. The Maryland Economic Development Corporation, known as MEDCO, is covering hotel rooms for 230 Morgan students at the Lord Baltimore, along with shuttle service to campus and the cost of moving them into the new Harper Tubman House later this fall. Those students still have to pay for their lodging. Morgan State gave students temporarily staying at the Lord Baltimore a $500 housing credit and reduced their meal plan fee for the semester. A quick look at the top stories we're working on at WTOP. The U.S. military strikes 3 Iranian oil tankers, and U.S. envoy Steve Witkoff and Jared Kushner are in Moscow to revive efforts to end Russia's invasion of Ukraine. Keep it here for full details on these stories in the minutes ahead. 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Headed to the beach this weekend? 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And speaking of traffic, Rick McClure in the Traffic Center.
0: All right, let's take you back over to Virginia. And check on actually, Schofield to Maryland had a crash just reported on the interloop near Route 50, not affecting traffic flow at the moment. Otherwise, you're at speed through parts of Maryland and Virginia on the Capitol Beltway at the moment. That could change, though, through Prince George's County in a minute. BW Parkway with northbound slowdowns inside the Beltway through Riverdale. The crash near Route 410 now being cleared from the left side. And on the Virginia side, I-66 with the crash cleanup westbound near the Plains that has the left lane taken away. The eastbound ramp to Route 110 is shut down right now. One of many closures in the area. Road race happening right now through parts of Arlington, also affecting the ramps from I-395 and 110. And through the district, still moving well along both sides of the I-395, 695 portions of the freeway through southeast and southwest. We're showing heavy volume at times along both sides of DC 295 through northeast. We're checking on some sort of issue that might have happened. 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You're in good hands with Allstate. I'm Rick McClure. Next traffic report in 10 minutes.
1: To 7 News meteorologist Mark Pena.
2: The chances there for a stray shower or storm not expected to be severe for areas south and west of the Capitol Beltway through about sunset. Otherwise, finally catching a break for the rest of the holiday weekend with partly cloudy skies overnight and temperatures falling to the 60s by early Sunday morning. And then we've got a lot of sunshine to enjoy for the middle part of the holiday weekend. Temperatures will be close to seasonal averages by Sunday afternoon with highs in the lower to mid 80s and lower humidity throughout the day thanks to northeast winds at about 5 to 10 miles per hour. I'm 7 News meteorologist Mark Pena and the Storm Alert Weather Center.
1: Right now, 79 degrees in Gaithersburg, 82 degrees in Arlington, 82 in Lanham. 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Coming up on WTOP, the search for a Northern Virginia woman who's been missing for a couple of weeks. More news on the way in seconds.
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1: 522, the 24th annual Arlington Police Fire and ECC 9/11 Memorial 5K race takes place this evening, less than an hour from now. The Arlington County Police Department is closing a number of roads around the Pentagon and in Crystal City for the event. They'll remain closed until about 8:30. Some of the major closures include sections of Army-Navy Drive, Columbia Pike, South Washington Boulevard, Route 110, the ramp to Army-Navy from 395 North Exit 8A, and the ramp from 395 North Exit 8C to Pentagon City and Crystal City. You can check out the full list of road closures at WTOP.com, and those attending the race are encouraged to use Metro. It's been about 2 weeks since anyone has seen Northern Virginia resident Carolyn Taylor. WTOP's Ian Crawford reports authorities in Loudoun County are asking for any help you can offer.
19: The 81-year-old Taylor was last seen on August 23rd around 10:30 in the morning near Foundry Road and Hughesville Road, southeast of Purcellville. That's an area where she's known to frequently take walks. The Loudoun County Sheriff's Office has gotten help from search and rescue and law enforcement from adjoining areas in Virginia and Maryland looking for her with no luck so far. She's described as a white woman, 5'3", around 100 pounds, with white hair and blue eyes, last seen wearing a blue sweatshirt and blue jeans. There's no specific word of foul play. Taylor's son, who is also her caregiver, has been cooperating with detectives. Authorities asking property owners in the area to check their land, their buildings, and their security cameras for any sign of Taylor. Ian Crawford, WTOP News.
1: In Maryland, some help is on deck for teachers and first responders who want to buy their first homes. Governor Wes Moore announced the new mortgage assistance program on Friday, which is when loan applications opened. It's called First Homes for First Responders and Teachers. Moore says it's meant to help get the cash needed to buy a home and the monthly mortgage, which are main hurdles for first-time buyers. It's meant to help with that cash needed, and the new program would allow a mortgage rate that's half a percentage lower than the current first-time Advantage product. Those who take part in this program can also receive a 0% interest loan to help cover the down payment and closing costs. There's a perception that Medicaid pays doctors less than private insurance, but exactly how much less has been difficult to quantify. One George Mason professor hopes to change that, as we hear from WTOP's Steve Karish.
20: Professor Allison Cuellar examined how much different types of insurance pay doctors for the same service.
21: So you're an established patient, you're age 40 to 64, and you're seeing your doctor for an annual preventive visit.
20: And what she found is that Medicaid pays less.
21: The employer-sponsored average rate was 28% higher than the Medicaid managed care rate.
20: Cuellar says this is important.
21: The fear is exactly that if the doctors aren't getting close to the same amount of money, at least, that they would for a commercially insured individual, that the doctors won't see patients who have Medicaid coverage.
20: Steve Karish, WTOP News.
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22: And we'll start with tennis up in New York. Coco Gauff advances to the round of 16, the American with a straight set victory. So she is in to the round of 16, trying to make a run at the title this year. The run for Taylor Fritz, American, is out after losing in five sets, third round matchup to Francisco Cerúndolo of Argentina. Fritz was up two sets to love and up a break in the third and let it slip away. Francis Tiafoe, who had a straight set win last night, is into the round of 16. Now will face former champion Daniil Medvedev tomorrow on Louis Armstrong Stadium. But get this, Liz, Tiafoe is 9-0 all time on that court in this tournament. He's never lost on that tennis court. So let's see if it remains true tomorrow afternoon in New York City. College football week one. Navy right now on top of Towson, 28-12, playing this one at halftime in Annapolis. Maryland hosting Hampton tonight at 8 o'clock. Terps are favored by 45.5 points. Georgetown took an L to Lehigh, 45-14. Virginia Tech hosting VMI later on tonight. A top 10 upset, perhaps. Boise State leads the number 2 Oregon 17-14. That is at halftime. Nats lost at the Dodgers 5-3 last night. Despite the loss, the Nats have won 5 of their last 8 and 6 of their last 11. Same 2 at 9-10 tonight. MLS DC United visiting FC Cincinnati at 7:30. Frank Hanrahan, WTOP Sports.
1: Thank you so much, Frank. And coming up after traffic and weather, U.S. forces strike Iranian oil tankers. It is 5:27.
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0: We're checking these traffic headlines here in the traffic center. Authorities are sorting out a crash on the interloop after Route 50 through Glen Arden, now blocking the right side. Metro Police are along the left side on the I-395 portion of the freeway at the 3rd Street Tunnel, probably getting ready for some official movement there. We'll check. And crash cleanup along the westbound side of I-66 near the Plains still has the left lane blocked. For victims of drunk and drug driving, your grief is unique, but you're not alone. You always have a place at MAD. 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I'm Rick McClure. Next traffic report in 10 minutes.
1: And now a look at the weather. Isolated showers to the south, mainly the south and west of the Beltway for tonight. Lows between 61 and 66. And right now there is a strip of rain moving across part of the area. It's affecting Front Royal, including areas Front Royal and Warrenton, and also around the Culpeper area right now, 80 degrees in Reston, Bethesda, 80 degrees, 82 degrees along the National Mall at 5:30.
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1: Good afternoon. I'm Liz Anderson. Veronica Canales is our producer. The top stories we're following for you today. The U.S. military says U.S. forces struck three Iranian oil tankers after Navy warships were targeted with missiles, warning that it would, if necessary, destroy Iran's limited and exposed oil fleet. The strikes come a day after President Donald Trump sought to minimize the conflict as small potatoes. The military statement said that an American aircraft carrier and a destroyer evaded multiple unprovoked Iranian attacks while patrolling in the region, and no U.S. personnel were hurt. It said that two Iranian oil carriers were permanently disabled, and the third, unladen one, was destroyed. The U.S. statement says the tankers were part of a shadow network helping to fund Iran's powerful Revolutionary Guard and its armed proxies in the region. More now on how President Trump is characterizing the military action in Iran.
3: President Trump declaring the conflict with Iran is, quote, small potatoes, defending his vice president, who would not call it a war.
4: Can you explain to the American people, if this is not a war, what exactly is it?
5: Well, I'll tell you what, a lot of people don't call it a war. I call it a military conflict because it's small potatoes for us. It's not a big thing.
1: That's ABC's Rachel Scott. In a recent interview with CNN, Maryland Governor Wes Moore had some choice words for President Trump.
6: I don't give a damn what he calls it. The thing that I know is that we have been a nation at war for 6 months. The people of this country know that. The people of this country know that we've been in a war, been in one of these foreign forever wars that's driving prices up on all of us, that's now requiring our nation's armed forces to go overseas. And so whatever he wants to call it or not call it, here's the reality. Whatever he does wants to call it or not call it, he's losing.
1: 18 service members have died in the war and nearly 800 have been wounded. Russian President Vladimir Putin has met with U.S. Envoy Steve Witkoff and Jared Kushner at the Kremlin. Saturday's talks were aimed at reviving a stalled push to end Russia's full-scale invasion of Ukraine. The Kremlin has ordered a 3-day halt on strikes against Kyiv that started at midnight Saturday. Ukrainian President Volodymyr Zelensky said that Ukraine is prepared to halt strikes on Moscow until Monday. The U.S. envoy's visit came amid escalating aerial attacks. Recent Russian attacks have killed 5 people at an industrial site in Ukraine. Ukrainian air defenses have shot down or suppressed 128 drones launched by Russia. The two U.S. envoys will visit the Ukrainian capital, Kyiv, on Sunday. Gas prices are expected to set a record this Labor Day weekend. The average price is more than $4 a gallon, and that has the attention of political leaders heading into the midterm elections. WTOP's Mitchell Miller has Today on the Hill.
2: A gallon of gas a year ago was nearly a dollar less than it is now. Both Gas Buddy and AAA have it at more than $4 a gallon. Vice President J.D. Vance this week declined to say when he thinks it will make a sizable drop.
7: Gas, frankly, could have been much, much higher were it not for our efforts. But I'm not going to make a promise about when it's going to return to $3.
2: Congressional Republicans seeking re-election are concerned about the political impact of gas prices, but there's been no major legislative push to take action that might provide some relief from the pain at the pump. The House is now on break and will only be in session 4 days before the November 3rd election. On Capitol Hill, Mitchell Miller, WTOP News.
1: After 9 weeks of shuttle buses and longer trips, Red Line riders are about to be back on Metro. The Bethesda Medical Center and Grosvenor Strathmore stations reopen on Labor Day, Monday. Here's WTOP's Jimmy Alexander.
10: I would like my commute to go back to 1 hour each way, which is much more reasonable.
11: That's Leslie Turner. And she says the Red Line shutdown has stretched her daily commute between home in D.C. and work at NIH by 50%.
10: I go the Red Line the other direction up to Wheaton and then have been taking a bus from there. So it's complicated and annoying.
11: Now, Leslie did acknowledge that not many of her colleagues believe the Red Line work would be finished on schedule.
10: You gotta say that WMATA does a good job in general.
12: Are you Randy Clark's niece?
10: No, I am not.
13: Driving up and down Bethesda, it's a friendship.
11: That is the route Tiffany Fisher has been driving for Metro over the last 9 weeks because she's one of the bus operators hired during the shutdown. And you may be surprised how driving on Rockville Pike compares to her home in Houston.
13: Traffic here is a breeze, so I can deal with this.
11: Jimmy Alexander, WTOP News.
1: An American Airlines flight from Dallas to Newark was forced to land at BWI Airport after a passenger allegedly became disruptive on board. Maryland Transportation Authority police say 67-year-old Lane Lundin of Tucson, Arizona, is charged with second-degree assault and disorderly conduct. Investigators say Lundin allegedly shouted profanities and racial slurs, woke a sleeping passenger, and caused a disturbance during the flight. According to police, fellow passengers restrained Lundin with duct tape and zip ties before the plane landed.
14: That man now facing state charges, and the FBI is investigating. American Airlines telling ABC News restraints may be used when necessary to maintain the safety and security of everyone on board. Consistent with industry practice, restraint cups and tape are included in the flight attendant service kit.
1: That's ABC Chief Justice Correspondent Pierre Thomas. Officers say Lundin later struck a police officer in the chest while being taken into custody. One passenger reported the man tried to bite him. The FBI says it is reviewing the incident and consulting with federal prosecutors to determine whether federal charges are warranted. Lundin was arrested following, was released rather, following an initial court appearance, and his next court date is next month in Anne Arundel County. Coming up after traffic and weather, why the upcoming week is crucial on Wall Street, and then...
27: How many homes on the market have had to cut their price? I'm John Doman.
1: 536.
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1: Rick in the traffic center.
0: All right, Liz, let's take you back to the Capitol Beltway with volume slowdowns through parts of Landover now with the crash cleanup near Route 50 along the right side. And that's your only delay around the Beltway at the moment. Through Maryland, the BW Parkway with northbound slowdowns inside the Beltway getting less now. Through Riverdale, we believe the crash near Route 410 is just about cleared from the left side, if not totally cleared. Set over to Virginia, I-66 with the crash cleanup westbound near the Plains, just about finished from the left lane, so you may get that lane open pretty soon. The eastbound ramp to Route 110 is shut down right now with several ramp closures in the area. There's a 5K race going on through parts of Arlington. Also affecting the ramps from I-395, Route 110, and I-66. You might want to check our website at WTOP.com for complete closures. And I-95 doing well, a little volume coming down from Lorton toward the Occoquan. And we're checking on the slowing on the eastbound freeway through Southwest, checking our COVID cameras. Looks like the police activity at the 3rd Street Tunnel is now gone, so those delays are easing gradually. 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They make sleep easy. I'm Rick McClure, next traffic report in 10 minutes.
1: 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Here's 7 News meteorologist Mark Pena.
16: Besides a lingering shower storm for areas mainly south and west of the Capitol Beltway through about sunset, we're finally turning the corner after a very active weather week with dry conditions for the rest of the holiday weekend. By tomorrow morning, we're waking up to temperatures in the lower and mid-60s that rebound nicely to the lower and mid-80s by Sunday afternoon. That's pretty close to seasonal averages under mostly sunny skies, and we'll also have lower humidity throughout the day thanks to northeast winds at about 5 to 10 miles per hour. I'm 7 News meteorologist Mark Pena and the Storm Alert Weather Center.
1: Right now, 82 degrees at the Wharf in D.C., 83 in Oxon Hill, 80 degrees in Sterling. Money news on WTOP. Here's John Tarrett.
17: Wall Street faces a crucial week ahead with investors focused on inflation, interest rates, and a handful of corporate earnings. U.S. markets will be closed on Monday for the Labor Day holiday, but trading resumes on Tuesday with investors digesting the latest signals on the economy and the Federal Reserve's next move. Big numbers arrive Thursday and Friday. Producer prices for August are due Thursday, followed by the Consumer Price Index on Friday. The inflation data could be especially important as the Fed prepares for its September the 15th and 16th policy meeting. Markets are already on edge over the possibility of a September rate hike. 50-50 chance, they say. Higher oil prices and treasury yields are adding to pressure on stocks. Investors will also be watching corporate earnings, including Kroger, Friday, for clues about consumer spending and the health of the U.S. economy. After a shaky start to September, Wall Street enters the new week with inflation likely to be the main market mover. For WTOP News, I'm John Tarrett.
1: Northern Virginia has been the one standout housing market around the region, which has weathered higher interest rates for a while. But WTOP's John Doman tells us that's no longer the case.
27: All around the DMV, soaring prices are starting to slow down now, though by how much depends on what you're looking to buy.
18: If you're still looking for a single family home, I think that that's going to be relatively flat over the next little bit. And if you're looking at condos, we're seeing a lot more opportunities if you're a purchaser.
27: Of course, if you're selling, that means supply is struggling to meet demand. John Coleman of D.C.-based Coleman Residential says 41% of homes on the market right now have seen a price cut at some point.
18: Condos are again, getting the brunt of that.
27: He says there are hundreds of studio and one-bedroom condos for sale right now, and only a small percentage of them are under contract. John Dome in WTOP News.
1: A federal judge has refused to block the Pentagon from firing 3 Stars and Stripes staff members who claim they were illegally disciplined for speaking out about the military news outlet's need to maintain its editorial independence. U.S. District Judge Trevor McFadden ruled Friday that the journalist are unlikely to successfully prove that the Pentagon violated their First Amendment free speech rights. Stars and Stripes publisher Max Lederer, editor-in-chief Eric Slavin, and Middle East reporter Lara Cordy sued last Thursday to challenge their firings by the Pentagon, which partially funds the news outlet. Slavin says he was dismissed for insubordination after giving an interview to CBS News in which he objected to potential censorship by the U.S. military. Cordy participated in the same interview. Their lawsuit says they were punished in retaliation for publishing a report on deteriorating conditions aboard the USS Abraham Lincoln. Jurors could not unanimously agree if Lindsay Clancy is criminally responsible for killing her three children. Fox's C.B. Cotton explains how the case could proceed.
3: There could be a second murder trial in front of a different jury on the same first-degree murder or reduced charges. But if prosecutors decide to lower the charges, there could be a bench trial where the judge, rather than a jury, delivers the verdict. There could also be some kind of plea agreement that includes psychiatric commitment. And lastly, the charges could be dismissed entirely. So the trial included 5 weeks of testimony and about 40 hours of deliberations over 6.5 days. Clancy does not deny killing her three children back in 2023, but her attorneys argued during the trial that she had been suffering from postpartum psychosis. Prosecutors say she acted deliberately and planned the killings.
1: Clancy's attorneys filed a last-minute emergency appeal, arguing a lone holdout juror was refusing to follow the law on reasonable doubt. The appeal was denied. The case returns to court September 29th when a judge will consider what happens next. Coming up on WTOP, ICE agents face off with residents of a Frederick neighborhood. More news on the way in seconds.
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1: 546. I'm Liz Anderson. Thanks for being with us. Agents from Immigration and Customs Enforcement faced off with residents of a residential neighborhood in Frederick after trying and failing to make an arrest. ICE pulled a man over in a traffic stop characterized as a, quote, criminal illegal alien. They kept a van on the block from Thursday morning to Friday night, and protesters were there too, saying the agency had made local families afraid to leave home. Frederick Mayor Michael O'Connor, a Democrat, was one of several state and local officials condemning ICE's presence in the neighborhood. And a spokesperson for the mayor, Alan Etzler, tells WTOP about the tools the city has to see whether the agency crossed any lines.
25: Our officers, when they arrive to a scene like this, they do activate their body-worn cameras, and we will review those body-worn cameras to see if there was anything that did cross the line, but at this point, that's just part of an investigation.
1: The agents left late Friday night without word of any arrest. WTOP has reached out to ICE and the Department of Homeland Security for comment. Members of Arlington's General Assembly delegation are criticizing federal immigration officers after an August encounter left a man seriously injured. Jose Mejia Hernandez says he was hurt while trying to flee federal officers. He was later hospitalized with a brain injury. Arlington police are investigating allegations including assault, reckless driving, and aggravated malicious wounding. ICE disputes his account, saying Hernandez tried to evade arrest and officers used necessary force. The county's Commonwealth's attorney is also calling for a full investigation. To the top stories we're working on at WTOP, a 16-year-old is dead and a 21-year-old wounded in an overnight shooting in Old Town Manassas, and there's been an arrest in that case. And some neighbors in Frederick, as we just mentioned, turned back ICE agents trying to make an arrest. Keep it here for full details on these stories in the minutes ahead. Brought to you by Viralytics. Dashboards show what happened yesterday as the Mission AI company. Virtualytics shows what's coming, what's at risk, and where to focus first, redefining readiness with Virtualytics. Traffic and weather on WTOP. Let's go to Rick in the traffic center.
0: Let's start in Maryland, Liz, on the BW Parkway. Still below speed, headed north through Riverdale. We had a crash near Route 410 last hour. That was cleared from the left side. Delays were from Route 450, but that's getting better. Beltway showing pockets of volume now through Interloop, actually through Bethesda on the Interloop, and the Interloop is still slow through Landover. We had a crash near Route 50 that's still drawing some attention along the right side. Set over to Route 50, still holding steady to and from the bay with three lanes east and two lanes west across the Chesapeake. On the Virginia side, 66, the eastbound ramp to Route 110 is shut down right now with the 5K race going on through parts of Arlington. I-395 is affecting the ramps from I-395 on to 95 as well. And I-95 slow north through Woodbridge and slow on the southbound side from after Lorton toward the Occoquan. Traffic report is brought to you by I-66 Express. Inside the Beltway or outside the Beltway for a more reliable commute in Virginia, get the inside track to express travel on I-66 outside the Beltway at ride66express.com. Guess less, no more. I'm Rick McClure. Next traffic report in 10 minutes.
1: 7 News meteorologist Mark Pena.
16: Tracking the chance at a stray shower or isolated thunderstorm through the rest of your Saturday evening, but mainly for areas west and south of the Capitol Beltway. Not expected to be severe either, and all activity will wrap up shortly after sunset. After that, we're dry through the rest of the holiday weekend with partly cloudy skies tonight, temperatures falling to the mid-60s, and a lot of sunshine to enjoy for your Sunday. Temperatures will be close to seasonal averages. That's the lower 80s, and we'll have lower humidity thanks to northeast winds at about 5 to 10 miles per hour. I'm 7 News meteorologist Mark Pena in the Storm Alert Weather Center.
1: Right now, 80 degrees in Springfield, 80 at Farragut Square, 81 degrees in Laurel, and there is this long strip of rain, one of the parcels of rain that's affecting the area, and part of this long strip of rain is affecting, let's see, the Warrenton area all the way down to Aquia Harbor, but it's much longer than that. Coming up on WTOP, a 20-year-old learns how much time he'll spend behind bars for a 2024 killing in Virginia. More news on the way in seconds.
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1: 5:52, after the National Cattlemen's Beef Association criticized President Trump's plans to temporarily eliminate tariffs on foreign beef imports, the White House hosted an executive order signing Friday with some ranchers present to make significant changes to the industry. While opponents argue this would weaken food safety standards, Trump believes allowing ranchers to process the meat will reduce costs and help cattle farmers.
7: It's ridiculous that you're not allowed to keep. You do it cleaner than these four monopolies, two of which are based in Brazil.
10: That's right.
7: So it's like ridiculous. So this order also will require country of origin labeling across all foreign beefs.
1: Trump said that as a result of the measure he signed, the meat packers Tyson and Cargill, which are U.S.-based, and JBS and National Beef Packing, which are Brazilian-owned, will no longer dominate the smaller ranchers and cattle farmers. In Fairfax County, 20-year-old Hassan Kanu has been sentenced to 10 years for the 2024 shooting death of 18-year-old Michael Alcantara outside a Centerville Dunkin' Donuts. A jury convicted Kanu of voluntary manslaughter in March. Prosecutors say he arranged to buy marijuana from Alcantara in May of 2024. The two exchanged gunfire in a parking lot off Route 29. Prosecutors say Kanu fired 13 shots, hitting Alcantara in the back as he ran away. Kanu then fled, dumped his gun in a storm drain, and returned, pretending to be a bystander who had been shot. He'll spend at least six of his 10-year sentence in jail. Two people have been rescued alive in Nepal 10 days after catastrophic flooding killed more than 1,300 people and left thousands still missing. Fox's Stephanie Bennett has the details on these rescues from hydropower tunnels.
11: A woman was found inside that tunnel alive 10 days after deadly flash flooding ripped through the villages along the Himalayan border between Nepal and China. Crews gave her water and a blanket. It was also her first glimpse of daylight and a breath of fresh air. She was covered in mud, but lucky to be alive. Meanwhile, another miracle. A man being airlifted to a hospital was found inside a 740-foot tunnel at a hydropower project. Rescuers are focusing on 12 projects across Nepal where 900 workers are missing. About 500, they say, are believed to be trapped in various tunnels. Specialized teams from India, China, South Korea, and the U.S. are scouring that area.
1: The U.S. State Department says about 75 Americans are among those still unaccounted for. At least 1,300 people were killed in the August 26th floods. More than 5,000 remain missing. Sports on WTOP, powered by Maximus, moving people and technology forward. Here's Frank Hanrahan.
12: College football is underway. We have week one. We have Navy leading at home to Towson, 35-15. That is late in the third quarter. Coming up tonight, we have Maryland hosting Hampton. That'll be at 8 in College Park. Georgetown was a loser to Lehigh, 45-14. Also tonight, Virginia Tech hosting VMI. We got a good top 10 upset perhaps in the making, although Oregon has they've woken up. After being down 17-7, they're about to go ahead 23-17 against Boise State. That's in the third quarter. Ohio State is the team to start number one with college football. U.S. Open tennis third round action in New York. Coco Gauff is into the round of 16 with a straight set win. American Taylor Fritz, though, tumbles out in five sets to Francisco Cerundolo. Fritz was a finalist a couple years ago. Perhaps this is going to be the year for an American to finally win a major. It's been 23 years since that has happened, but it won't be Taylor Fritz as he is out. Francis Tiafoe, perhaps, in the mix. He's into the round of 16. He'll face former champion Daniil Medvedev tomorrow on Louis Armstrong Stadium. Nats lost it to L.A. last night 5-3. Despite that, the Nats have won 5 of their last 8, 6 of their last 11, same 2 at 9:10 tonight. MLS soccer on the road for D.C. United, visiting FC Cincinnati in about 90 minutes. I'm Frank Hanrahan, WTOP Sports.
1: Thank you so much, Frank. And coming up on WTOP, an update on power outages. Some folks still without electricity after this week's strong storms. Traffic and weather on the way in seconds.
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1: 5:58. Rick McClure in the traffic center.
0: And we're checking these traffic headlines here in the traffic center for next hour. At last check, authorities were still sorting out a crash on the interloop near Route 50 through Landover. The right side was affected at one point. I-95 through Virginia, the crash cleanup is along the right side, on the southbound side near the Occoquan. And the crash cleanup along the westbound side of I-66 near the Plains, all gone from the left side. The WTOP Traffic Center is presented by Window Nation. 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I'm Rick McClure. Next traffic report in 10 minutes.
1: 7 News meteorologist Mark Pena.
16: Besides a stray shower or storm for areas mainly south and west of the Capitol Beltway, we're drying out for the rest of our holiday weekend with partly cloudy skies, especially after sunset. Temperatures falling to the mid-60s by early Sunday morning. And then we got a lot of sunshine to enjoy for your Sunday afternoon with highs in the lower to mid-80s. I'm 7 News meteorologist Mark Pena and the Storm Alert Weather Center.
1: And some parts of our area are getting rain, mainly south and west of the Beltway, and it's affecting areas around the Warrenton area and a little south of there, also Noakesville, and over to Aquia Harbor and the Stafford area. Right now, 79 degrees in Tyson, 78 in Waldorf, 82 at L'Enfant Plaza at 5:59.
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1: Good evening to you. I'm Liz Anderson. Coming up, thousands of area residents still without power after back-to-back days of strong storms.
15: EPCO says some customers could be without power for days.
17: But it could be longer for some.
15: I'm Jimmy Alexander.
1: There's been an arrest in the shooting that left a teenager dead last night in Old Town Manassas. 6 o'clock.
18: From ABC News, I'm Dave Packer. Russian state media reports that today's talks between Russian President Vladimir Putin and U.S. Special Envoy Steve Witkoff and Jared Kushner have concluded and that they lasted about 3 hours. Russian President Putin ordering a pause on Kyiv airstrikes for the visit. U.S. Special Envoy Steve Witkoff.
26: I want to thank you for endorsing the no-shoot policy in Kiev and in Moscow for these 3 days that allowed us to be able to come here in a safe manner.
18: Witkoff and Kushner will now travel to Kyiv to meet with President Zelensky. This marks the first known trip to Ukraine since the war began for the two. CENTCOM saying U.S. forces conducted strikes on 3 Iranian oil tankers after Iran launched missiles at an American aircraft carrier and destroyer.
27: The response from the U.S. today, firing at 3 crude oil tankers described as part of a shadow network that funds the Iranian Revolutionary Guard. CENTCOM's commander saying in a statement, quote, "Let the message to the IRGC be clear. If you shoot at 2 of our ships, we will impose an even higher economic cost taking out 3 of yours."
18: ABC's Stephen Portnoy. Scenes of hope in Nepal today as at least 2 people were rescued 10 days after a deadly landslide and flash flood hit the region. ABC's Marcus Moore.
28: Officials said that a woman was rescued at a house, while elsewhere in the region, the Prime Minister's office says a man was pulled out alive from a hydropower tunnel. 500 others are believed to be trapped in various tunnels in the region. Officials say more than 1,300 people were killed and nearly 5,000 remain missing. Since the August 26 disaster, more than 13,000 people have been rescued.
18: The busy Labor Day weekend holiday travel rush is underway. TSA expects to screen more than 17 million people. Monday expected to see one of the busiest days of travel. And road trip will cost you more this year. National average for a gallon of gas up to about $4. 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
29: 6:02 p.m. Saturday, the 5th of August, with 81 degrees. We have isolated showers ending and lows 61 to 66 overnight. Good evening. I'm Michael Toscano. Our top story remains the aftermath of 2 days' worth of storms throughout our region. They wreaked havoc on power systems, and some area residents are still without power. Pepco says that includes more than 1,300 customers in the district and 1,900 in Prince George's County. Out of those numbers, Pepco says over 800 outages in both the district and Prince George's are storm-related. Dominion Energy reports a few hundred scattered outages in Northern Virginia. Stay with WTOP as we keep track of the outages as we get updates. Meanwhile, our Jimmy Alexander has more on how much longer some folks could be waiting.
17: I think our estimate really is over the next couple of days, but it could be longer for some.
15: Pepco Region President Amber Perry.
17: As we start to work through some of the other issues with equipment damage, pole damage, line damage.
15: Perry says some of the damage has trees sitting on power lines above major travel routes.
17: If those roads are not actually blocked off by emergency personnel yet, the safest thing is to really turn around and take another route.
15: Now, as temperatures climb over the holiday weekend, Perry has advice for people still without power.
17: We do not want you waiting for extensive periods in a very hot home. So go to a relative's house, a neighbor's house, go to community libraries.
15: From Rockville, Jimmy Alexander, WTOP News.
29: Now, if you see a down power line in your area, Pepco asks you to call 877-PEPCO-62. 877-PEPCO-62. The Kennedy Center Board is continuing support of President Trump's call for massive renovations. The board released a statement after a second day of powerful storms brought down a section of the ceiling in the center's grand foyer. Our partners at 7 News obtained photos of debris from the ceiling strewn across

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1: Shooters engaged in gunfire that were shooting at each other, and our 16-year-old juvenile victim was an innocent bystander caught up in that crossfire. Then it appears that the gun battle, as you want to put it, went across the parking lot here at the depot where Mr. Douglas collapsed with a gunshot wound that he received from the second shooter.
2: Douglas was sent to the hospital and is expected to recover. He now faces several felony charges, including second-degree murder. Police are still looking for the other suspect in the shooting. Nearly a dozen people are hospitalized and more than 50 were temporarily evacuated after high levels of carbon monoxide were detected across three apartment buildings in Gaithersburg. Officials with Montgomery County Fire and EMS say it happened just before 9 this morning on North Summit Avenue at the Streamside Apartments. First responders detected carbon monoxide in one apartment and later found high levels of CO2 in an adjacent building. Washington Gas determined that the source was in an apartment oven, which was removed, and evacuated residents were allowed back into their homes. Carbon monoxide, of course, is an odorless and potentially deadly gas. The region's housing market has cooled off. Depending on the type of property you're selling, WTOP's John Doman says you might need to consider lowering your asking price.
3: The market in D.C. has been slowing down for the past few years now as interest rates have gone up, and Northern Virginia is seeing that as well.
4: Some people are stepping off to the side, hoping that maybe rates will get better next year.
3: John Coleman of Coleman Residentials talking about interest rates.
4: Mortgage Bankers Association are saying that they expect rates to stay about where they are for the next 6 months at least.
3: That's one reason why 41% of the homes listed around the region have had to cut their listing price at least once already.
4: If you bring out a property that is highly priced as a house, you're still going to have to make adjustments bringing it down. People are being a lot more wary, and they're doing a lot more research before they're putting in offers.
3: But it's the studio and one-bedroom condos that are seeing supply way outpace demand. John Dome in WTOP News.
2: 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Traffic and weather coming up in just over 60 seconds.
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2: It's 6:08. Traffic and weather on WTOP. Let's go to Rick McClure in the WTOP Traffic Center.
10: Capitol Beltway still showing pockets of slow volume now through parts of Bethesda and Landover. Had a crash near Route 4 or Route 50. It was drawing some attention along the right side. It's just about cleared now. The delays are getting less and less as I speak. Let's head back to Maryland, 270, 95, looking good. BW Parkway still a little below speed, headed north to Riverdale. We had a crash near 410 that was cleared from the left side. And Route 50 still holding steady and traveling well to and across the bay. Three lanes east, two lanes west. And on the Virginia side, 66 doing well. Of course, that eastbound ramp to Route 110 is still shut down right now with several other ramp closures in the area. There's the 9/11 Memorial 5K race going on now through parts of Arlington. And check our website at WTOP.com for complete closures. Meanwhile, I-95 still with the crash cleanup headed south into Woodbridge. That was along the right side. Delays as you approach the Occoquan. And through the district, moving a lot better now on both sides of the freeway through southwest and southeast. Selling your car? 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Rick McClure, next traffic report in 10 minutes.
2: Over now to 7 News meteorologist Mark Pena.
11: The chances there for a stray shower or storm, not expected to be severe for areas south and west of the Capitol Beltway through about Sunday.

0: sunset. Otherwise, finally catching a break for the rest of the holiday weekend with partly cloudy skies overnight and temperatures falling to the 60s by early Sunday morning. And then we've got a lot of sunshine to enjoy for the middle part of the holiday weekend. Temperatures will be close to seasonal averages by Sunday afternoon with highs in the lower to mid 80s and lower humidity throughout the day thanks to northeast winds at about 5 to 10 miles per hour. I'm 7 News meteorologist Mark Pena and the Storm Alert Weather Center.
1: Wow, a temperature trifecta, 80 degrees in DuPont Circle, in Germantown, and in Annandale. 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Here's John Terrett.
2: Apple has entered a new era with John Ternus officially taking over as chief executive officer, replacing Tim Cook after roughly 15 years at the helm. Ternus, a longtime Apple veteran who joined the company in 2001, previously served as senior vice president of hardware engineering. He's played a leading role in the development of the iPhone, the iPad, the Mac, the Apple Watch, and the AirPods, as well as Apple's transition to its own silicon chips. His promotion comes at a critical time for the technology giant. Apple faces growing pressure to catch up with rivals in artificial intelligence. It was late to the party under Tim Cook. It really was. While also navigating global supply chain challenges and developing new products, including a much-anticipated foldable iPhone. For Ternus, his first major test comes quickly this week, with Apple preparing to unveil its latest products at its September event on Wednesday. For WTOP News, I'm John Terrett.
1: Coming up on WTOP, Tuesday is Star Trek Day, and TV Guide's Matt Rausch will be here to talk about that. It's 6:11.
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7: 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The deployment tied to President Trump's crime initiative could stay in place through Inauguration Day 2029.
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1: I'm Michael Toscano. It is 6:14. Thanks for taking us along with you tonight.
9: To boldly go where no man has gone before.
1: Well, fans know that September 8th, this Tuesday, is Star Trek Day, and TV Guide's Matt Rausch talked with our Sandy Kozel about what's in store for the franchise's big anniversary.
10: Yeah, it is a big anniversary. It's 60 years from the day on Tuesday that Star Trek premiered on NBC for its legendary but truncated 3-season run. But of course, has any franchise lived long and prospered the way that Star Trek has? I don't really think so. So the fact that it's still out there, the currently running on Paramount Plus spinoff prequel called Star Trek Strange New Worlds is one of the better series they've done in all the many series they've done in the movies, and that's still running. So, and there's more to become, I'm sure. Leading up to Tuesday, there's going to be all kinds of ways to celebrate Star Trek if you are a Star Trek aficionado, including on the nostalgia channel MeTV, which as of tonight is doing weekly marathons that are themed, including tonight a bunch of Star Trek specials, one called Leonard Nimoy's Star Trek Memories, and it goes from there. They're going to be repeating episodes of the animated Star Trek series on MeTV Toons, and then they're going to show the entire run of the original series on the associated channel Heroes and Icons, H&I. and I. So if you have all those channels, you can do that. Entertainment Tonight on Monday is going to be doing a special episode going into their vaults and showing many of the interviews, including with Gene Roddenberry, the creator, who goes over, you know, 40 years of their history. On Star Trek Day itself, you will see cast members from Star Trek Strange New Worlds on a themed episode of Price is Right. And this is one of my favorites, The Big Bang Theory on Nick at Night. They're going to show 4 hours of episodes on Tuesday night that are all about Star Trek. You know, there's that one amazing episode where Leonard Nimoy gave Sheldon a keepsake and nearly freaked him out. But all those kind of things are, you know, the fandom is there. And even in the real world, I guess the real world of nerdness, that in London at the London Museum on Tuesday, they're going to try to do a set of Guinness World Records with the most people doing the Star Trek Vulcan salute at one time.
11: Oh,
10: so yeah, it's a big deal. It's a big deal for Star Trek fans for sure.
11: And it's sure going to keep them busy if they watch everything you just talked about.
10: Absolutely.
11: Okay, you say your pick of the weekend is a program that I've heard described as a delicious mystery series.
10: Well, it is. It's Marble Hall Murders, part of Masterpiece Mystery, starts tomorrow night. Leslie Manville comes back for the third time playing this book editor who edits these mystery books, and she consults with this fictional detective because the real-life crimes are echoed inside the pages of these mystery novels. And so you see the cast members playing both characters within the book and then also in the real-life counterparts in the real-life mystery. So it's very clever. From Anthony Horowitz, he's written these wonderful books. But Marble Hall Murders might be the last time you see her playing this role. It's 6 episodes only, and it starts on Sunday. It's really a lot of fun.
11: Okay. Well, hard to imagine anything new could come out about O.J. Simpson, but you say somebody's trying.
10: Well, Investigation Discovery, which Discovery's True Crime Channel on Monday, begins a 4-part miniseries, airs Monday and Tuesday, called O.J. Unseen, Exploitation of Evil. And this is a deep dive into this this show that was developed in the early 2000s, where he was exploiting his notoriety, and it was going to be a hidden camera prank show where he would jump out and go, "You've been juiced." The show was going to be called Juiced. Once word got out that this thing was maybe going to happen, there was such a backlash that it never actually aired on TV. It was a pay-per-view special, but it was like those were the days when reality TV, there was like the Wild West of reality TV. But even then, there was a line to be crossed, and nobody let him do that one. So if you want to see what that was all about, that's going to be on Investigation Discovery Monday and Tuesday.
1: And that is TV Guide's Matt Rausch. A quick look now at the top stories we are working on at WTOP. Russian President Vladimir Putin met with U.S. envoy Steve Witkoff and Jared Kushner at the Kremlin today, hoping to revive a stalled push to end Russia's war on Ukraine. U.S. forces struck 3 Iranian oil tankers near Karg Island in the Strait of Hormuz after the U.S. military says Navy warships were targeted with ballistic missiles. Driving will cost you more this holiday weekend as gas prices near Labor Day weekend records. Keep it here for full details on these stories coming up in the minutes ahead. Brought to you by Ultra INC. Incomplete data puts warfighters and the mission at unacceptable risk. Mission success requires precise data for decisive action. Ultra INC. Powering decision. Traffic and weather on WTOP. We go to Rick McClure in the traffic center.
12: All right, Michael, let's head over to the Capitol Beltway. Still holding up nicely most of the way around through parts of Maryland and Virginia. Had the crash cleanup from last hour on the Antelope through Landover. That's still along the right side, may have been on the right shoulder, if not cleared entirely. Still seeing the volume trying to recover along that stretch through Prince George's County. Elsewhere in Maryland, 270, 95 doing well. BW Parkway was a little below speed. North through Riverdale had a crash near Route 410 last hour. That was clear from the left side. Delays were from 450 at one point, but getting less and less as I speak. Route 50 still holding steady to and from the bay with 3 lanes west and 2 lanes east. And on the Virginia side, I-66, remember that eastbound ramp to Route 110 is still shut down with several other ramp closures in the area. Here's the 911 Memorial 5K race going on now through parts of Arlington, also affecting the ramps from I-395, 110, and 66, and the GW Parkway. You might want to check our website at WTOP.com for complete closures. Meanwhile, I-95 had the crash cleanup headed south into Woodbridge. That was along the right side. Delays as you approach the Occoquan. 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I'm Rick McClure. Next traffic report in 10 minutes.
1: Over now to 7 News meteorologist Mark Pena.
0: Tracking the chance at a stray shower or isolated thunderstorm through the rest of your Saturday evening, but mainly for areas west and south of the Capitol Beltway. Not expected to be severe either, and all activity will wrap up shortly after sunset. After that, we're dry through the rest of the holiday weekend with partly cloudy skies tonight, temperatures falling to the mid-60s, and a lot of sunshine to enjoy for your Sunday. Temperatures will be close to seasonal averages. That's the lower 80s, and we'll have lower humidity thanks to northeast winds at about 5 to 10 miles per hour. I'm 7 News meteorologist Mark Pena in the Storm Alert Weather Center.
1: Right now we have 80 degrees at DuPont Circle, 80 in Germantown, 80 degrees in Annandale. 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Coming up on WTOP, a Hyattsville man is killed on the Capitol Beltway. More news in just over a minute.
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1: It is 6:22 now, and a Hyattsville man is dead after a series of events that ended on the Capitol Beltway last night. Maryland State Police say 48-year-old Lorenzo Hayes Jr. was being taken to a hospital by ambulance when, for reasons still not clear and they are under investigation, he allegedly assaulted EMS personnel. They say the ambulance stopped on southbound I-495 near the Interstate 95 interchange. Hayes fled into the nearby woods before running out onto the highway, where he was struck by two vehicles and pronounced dead at the scene. A judge has ruled against the backers of a ballot initiative that would cap Montgomery County spending. The ruling says the Board of Elections correctly determined the group did not collect enough valid signatures to put the measure on November's ballot. More from WTOP's Alan Etter.
17: The committee behind the Control MoCo Spending Initiative filed a petition last week challenging the Elections Board's decision. The proposed charter amendment would have limited annual county spending increases to the rate of inflation. It would also have required a unanimous county council vote to increase the operating budget beyond the inflation rate. The Elections Board found 9,698 of the 14,074 signatures submitted were valid. At least 10,000 valid signatures were needed to qualify for the ballot, leaving the committee 302 signatures short. County Executive Mark Elrich, a vocal opponent of the initiative, praised the ruling, calling it the right outcome for the county. But he warned supporters plan to try again in 2028, saying residents should understand the potential consequences. He said giving any one of the 11 council members the power to block a budget could affect schools, emergency services, and other programs. Alan Etter, WTOP News.
1: Immigration agents clashed with residents in one Frederick neighborhood this week after ICE agents pulled over a car and tried to make an arrest. The agency tells the Frederick News Post the man was an undocumented migrant who is also under federal investigation. The suspect wasn't arrested, but ICE agents and vehicles remained in the Tasker's Chance neighborhood from early Thursday until last night. Residents reportedly confronted the agents, saying their presence is intimidating local immigrant families. Frederick City Council President Cesar Diaz told the News Post that he'd been threatened by ICE agents. And Mayor Michael O'Connor was openly critical of the ICE activity. His spokesman, Alan Etzler, tells WTOP the block was finally cleared last night, but it's not clear if the agents are going to come back.
18: None of the federal agencies have given us any indication as to whether they'll be here in the future. They typically do not. So that is something that we are all going to have to wait and see what they choose to do.
1: WTOP has reached out to the Department of Homeland Security for comment. Sean Diddy Combs may be heading home sooner than expected. Federal prison records show the music mogul's projected release date has been moved up to February of 2028. Combs is serving a 50-month sentence after being convicted on prostitution-related charges, federal charges. He was acquitted of the more serious allegations of sex trafficking and racketeering. Reports indicate that he's been participating in a prison rehabilitation program which can earn inmates time off their sentences. Sports on WTOP brought to you by Amentum, delivering advanced solutions for space and defense. Here's Frank Hanrahan.
19: College football is underway. It is week one. Got several locals in action, including Navy, taking care of Towson 42-15. That is in the fourth quarter. Maryland hosting Hampton tonight at 8 o'clock in College Park. Virginia Tech also welcomes VMI at 7:30. Georgetown was in action earlier and took a loss to Lehigh 45-14. Top 10 of interest, we got number 2, Oregon, on the ropes, leading Boise State 27-24. That's in the fourth quarter. But Boise State is driving. Ohio State, by the way, starts the season at number 1. U.S. Open third round play in tennis. Coco Gauff on the women's side into the round of 16 with a straight set victory. Fellow American Taylor Fritz, though, comes up short in 5 sets to Argentina's Francisco Cerúndolo. Fritz was up 2 sets to love and a break in the third set, and it just got away from him as he falls in 5 sets. Francis Tiafoe's in action tomorrow against a former champion Daniil Medvedev in the round of 16 on Louis Armstrong Stadium, a place that Tiafoe is 9-0 all time, so he's undefeated. Never lost there. Let's see if he can keep that streak going tomorrow. Baseball, Nats and the Dodgers at 9:10. Nats losing at L.A. last night 5-3. Major League Soccer, D.C. United is at FC Cincinnati coming up in about an hour or so. I'm Frank Hanrahan, WTOP Sports.
1: Coming up after traffic and weather, possible diplomatic movement in the war between Russia and Ukraine. It's 6:27.
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27: There's a lot, but can't tell on the roads. All clear, headed to and from the bay.
12: And we're updating these traffic headlines through Virginia this time. I-95 south with the crash cleanup along the right side near the Occoquan, just about done. Lots of ramp closures through Arlington affecting I-395, 66, Route 110, and the GW Parkway. So there's a 5K race going on through parts of Arlington right now, so you might want to check our website at WTOP.com for details. Crash in northwest D.C. affecting New York Avenue inbound near the southbound 3rd Street Tunnel. Traffic report sponsored by Compassion International. It's not too late. There are thousands of kids waiting over a year for a sponsor. End their wait today. Sponsor a child with compassion. Text radio to 83393. I'm Rick McClure. Next traffic report in 10 minutes.
1: Isolated showers are fizzling out before midnight, otherwise partly cloudy and seasonable overnight with lows 61 to 66 degrees. Tomorrow will be mostly sunny with highs 78 to 83. That sunshine continuing on Monday, Labor Day. Right now, 79 degrees in Alexandria, 82 at Penn Quarter, D.C., 80 degrees in Columbia at 6:30.
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1: Good evening. I'm Michael Toscano. Juan Herrera is our producer. For the first time in months, there are new signs of diplomatic movement in the war between Russia and Ukraine. Russian President Vladimir Putin met today with U.S. Envoy Steve Witkoff and Jared Kushner in Moscow. They were said to have discussed possible paths toward ending the conflict. At the same time, the Kremlin says it will suspend strikes on Kyiv for 3 days, while President Zelensky says Ukraine is prepared to pause attacks on Moscow through Monday. The American delegation is expected to continue talks in Kyiv with Zelensky tomorrow. There's a new flare-up in the conflict between the United States and Iran. The U.S. military says it attacked 3 Iranian oil tankers after American warships were targeted by missiles in the region. One tanker was reportedly hit off Karg Island, and another was struck east of the Strait of Hormuz. The third was hit in the Gulf of Oman. The Pentagon says the tankers were connected to a network that helps fund Iran's Revolutionary Guard. Military officials say an aircraft carrier and a destroyer successfully avoided the Iranian attacks, and no U.S. personnel were injured. Well, gas prices are on track to set a record this holiday weekend, and political leaders aren't ignoring the price in the pump with Labor Day campaigning kicking off ahead of the midterm elections. WTOP's Mitchell Miller has Today on the Hill.
4: Gas prices nationwide are still averaging more than $4 a gallon. That's nearly a dollar more than Labor Day of last year. Gas Buddy and AAA have indicated gas prices are likely to set an all-time record for the holiday that goes back to 2012. Vice President J.D. Vance was asked this week when he thought prices would go down again, but declined to make any long-term predictions owing to the war with Iran.
5: The fundamental reality is that the reason gas prices are so high right now is because the Iranians are shooting at commercial shipping.
4: Democrats running for Congress say that wouldn't be happening if President Trump hadn't decided to attack Iran. Republicans have sought to defend the president, but many worry that gas prices won't come down quickly enough to help them in November. On Capitol Hill, Mitchell Miller, WTOP News.
1: AAA put the average price for regular at $3.95 in Virginia this morning, $4.01 in Maryland, and $4.20 in the district. The average diesel price in the DMV is just under $6 a gallon. So gas prices are sky high. Maybe that's why some 17 million Americans are expected to fly to Labor Day holiday destinations. News Nation's Marcus Espinoza has more from Newark Liberty International.
7: Yesterday was that busy day, almost 3 million people through checkpoints, according to TSA. And then today, still pretty busy here, but the wait time is about 5 minutes to get through security. They do expect, TSA that is, about 17 million screenings from this past Thursday through Wednesday. That's a little bit below last year's Labor Day levels.
1: Okay, air flight prices also taking off. Travel experts say the price of flights to top domestic destinations are up nearly 20% over last year. Hurricane Lowell is sweeping toward Hawaii as the state prepares for the Category 4 storm. Here's ABC News meteorologist Samara Theodore.
9: Lowell is the closest to Hawaii. Right now, the current track looks to keep it away from a direct hit to the islands. As of now, by Monday afternoon, it'll be brushing just to the west of Kauai. So we're going to hope that it stays that way. This is a very strong storm. With that being said, even if it doesn't make landfall or impact the islands directly, they can expect some very rough surf, high surf advisories with waves up to 12 feet, and a lot of wet weather.
1: 6:34 now on WTOP. Rescuers in Nepal have pulled out a Chinese man and a woman in separate operations some 10 days after devastating floods hit that country. The man was rescued from a hydropower tunnel. The woman was found alive in a house. Meanwhile, rescuers and flood survivors continue to slog through the mud and water looking for any remaining signs of life.
0: Stranded survivors using a makeshift zipline and basket to ferry people and vital supplies across the still raging Trishuli River.
10: Our search and rescue operation is going on.
0: With more than 5,000 still missing.
11: And in a race against time, oxygen now is being pumped into other blocked hydroplant tunnels in hopes of helping more survivors.
1: That's ABC's Lama Hassan reporting. The 24th annual Arlington Police Fire and ECC 911 Memorial 5K race is underway this evening. The Arlington County Police Department closed down some roads around the Pentagon and in Crystal City for the event. They'll stay closed until about 8:30. Some of the major closures include sections of Army-Navy Drive, Columbia Pike, South Washington Boulevard, Route 110, the ramp to Army-Navy from 395 North Exit 8A, and the ramp from I-395 North Exit 8C to Pentagon City and Crystal City. You can check out the full list of those road closures by going over to WTOP.com, and you're encouraged to use Metro if you'd like to attend the race. Speaking of Metro, for riders on the Red Line, it's been a long, hot summer of bus shuttles and delays, but that is about to end. Red Line service will resume Monday between Friendship Heights and Grosvenor Strathmore after a two-month hiatus for construction. And WTOP's Jimmy Alexander tells us it's not only local riders who are happy about life getting back to normal.
13: I am ready to go home.
14: Since right after July 4th, Tiffany Fisher of Houston, Texas, has been driving shuttle buses for Metro 6 days a week.
13: I would work like a 3:30 a.m. to 3:30 p.m.
15: Well, I hope you're getting paid.
13: Hey, if I wasn't, I wouldn't be here.
14: Now, Tiffany does admit for some passengers, it was a bumpy start.
13: Once they seen that we were able to get it running smoothly, hey, everybody got on board and we were good to go.
14: Now, during her time in the DMV, Tiffany and her 9-year-old son got to see the monuments and memorials in the National Mall and visit the Library of Congress.
13: So he was actually happy that he could be there to see it versus seeing it in his history books.
14: But there is one thing her little boy will miss most about the nation's capital.
13: A silver diner. He loves silver diner.
14: Jimmy Alexander, who can blame him? WTOP News.
1: 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And then the lie detector at the Pentagon is getting some heavy use right now.
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1: Traffic and weather on WTOP. Here's Rick McClure watching the roads for us in the traffic center.
12: All right, Michael, let's head to the district. Starting northwest, inbound New York Avenue near the southbound 3rd Street Tunnel. Watch for the crash reported. Moving at a pretty good pace both ways on the I-395, 695 portions of the freeway through southwest and southeast, and still sluggish on the southbound side of DC 295 from Four Boroughs to East Capitol Street. Set over to Virginia, I-95 crash cleanup headed south into Woodbridge, now cleared from the right side. Delays still as you approach the Occoquan. 395, you're looking good. I-66, the eastbound ramp to Route 110 is shut down. That's causing some slowdowns as you make your way east toward the Roosevelt Bridge. Several other ramp closures in the area. 5K race going on through parts of Arlington, also affecting the ramps from 395, 110, and the GW Parkway. Check our website at WTOP.com for complete closures. Meanwhile, in Maryland, I-95 south or north, at exit 10A, Benfield Boulevard, we had a report of a vehicle that may have caught fire. And the Beltway is holding up nicely now around through parts of Maryland and Virginia. And the crash cleanup from last hour on the interloop through Landover, that was cleared from the right side. 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I'm Rick McClure. Next traffic report in 10 minutes.
1: Okay, good driving weather. And we have more on that from 7 News meteorologist Mark Pena.
6: Tracking the chance at a stray shower or storm for areas mainly south and west of the Capitol Beltway for the rest of our Saturday evening. Not expected to be severe, but all activity will wrap up shortly after sunset. And then we're dry for the rest of the weekend. Partly cloudy skies for your Saturday night as temperatures fall to the mid-60s. And a lot of sunshine for your Sunday with highs in the lower to mid-80s. I'm 7 News meteorologist Mark Pena and the Storm Alert Weather Center.
1: Checking the airports now, 81 degrees at Reagan National, 81 at BWI Marshall as well. It is 79 degrees at Dulles. Money news on WTOP. Here's John Terrett.
8: The U.S. Open at Flushing Meadows in New York is proving that tennis fans will spend big money long after they leave the stands. Business Insider reports merchandise sales at this year's tournament are approaching record levels, with five different official stores offering everything from traditional polos and hats to some decidedly more unusual souvenirs. Fans can buy rubber ducks holding tennis rackets, candles scented like cocktails, and stuffed bears dressed in pink tennis skirts. Some of the hottest items are already selling out. Employees at one U.S. Open collection store say certain sizes and products are running low, while shoppers are being told there's nothing more at the back either. Even a nearly $200 polo Ralph Lauren sweatshirt has sold out. The message is clear. For some fans, the tournament's souvenir is almost as important as the tennis on court. For WTOP News, I'm John Terrett.
1: 6:42 now at WTOP. The Pentagon is taking an aggressive approach to tracking down possible leaks. The New York Times reports about 50 military officers and civilian employees assigned to the Joint Chiefs of Staff have undergone lie detector tests in recent weeks. Investigators were reportedly trying to determine whether anyone disclosed classified information to journalists, including reports about dwindling supplies of key U.S. weapon systems amid the Iran conflict. Pentagon officials say any leak involving classified national security information is treated as a serious matter. An 81-year-old woman is the focus of an intense search by Loudoun County authorities. WTOP's Ian Crawford tells us she hasn't been seen in about 2 weeks.
15: The Loudoun County Sheriff's Office says Carolyn Taylor was last seen on the morning of August 23rd near Foundry Road and Hughesville Road, southeast of Purcellville. It's an area where she's been reportedly known to take walks. Since Taylor was reported missing, the Sheriff's Office has gotten help from search and rescue teams from adjoining counties, even some from Maryland. Crews and search dogs have been combing the area, sometimes through waist-high grass, looking for any trace of Taylor. While there's no specific suspicion of foul play, the Loudoun Times reports detectives have talked to Taylor's son and caregiver, who's reportedly cooperating with them. Taylor is white, about 5'3", around 100 pounds, with blue eyes and white hair. She was last seen wearing blue jeans and a blue sweatshirt. The sheriff's office is asking property owners to check nearby buildings and outbuildings and any wooded and grassy area for any sign of Taylor. Ian Crawford, WTOP News.
1: 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Coming up on WTOP, a beef over tariffs. More news in under 2 minutes.
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1: It is now 6:46. I'm Michael Toscano. Thanks for spending some of your Saturday evening with us here at WTOP. The National Cattlemen's Beef Association is complaining about President Trump's plans to temporarily eliminate tariffs on foreign beef imports. On Friday, the president announced significant changes.
22: We're creating a program where small and medium-sized and large ranchers can sell their products directly to consumers so that they don't have to go through the big four processes and middlemen.
1: Trump says this will break up the beef monopoly by allowing ranchers to process their own food. The Association of the Cattlemen say, among other things, that this would weaken food safety standards. Trump said the meat packers, U.S.-based Tyson and Cargill, and Brazil's JBS and National Beef Packing will no longer dominate smaller ranchers and cattle farmers as a result of the change. Different forms of Medicaid and private insurance pay doctors different amounts for the same services. WTOP Steve Karish has more on new information from George Mason University that looks at what insurers in Virginia pay.
23: A study led by George Mason's Allison Cuellar showed that in Virginia, Medicaid fee-for-service and Medicaid managed care each pay doctors substantially less than private insurers, either from your employer or from the marketplace. She says that commercial employer-sponsored insurance was paying doctors 28% more than Medicaid-managed care.
24: So it's been a long-standing challenge for people who have coverage with Medicaid to find a provider, and part of it may be that the rates are substantially lower.
23: And this is important because doctors can choose not to participate in Medicaid.
24: And if they're participating, are they only willing to see a few patients at the low rate and more of the other?
23: Steve Karish, WTOP News.
1: Quick look now at the top stories we're following at WTOP. Hundreds of area residents are still without power after back-to-back days of strong storms, mostly in the district and Prince George's County. The Kennedy Center board, chaired by President Trump, renews calls for a two-year shutdown after part of a ceiling collapses. There's been an arrest in the shooting that left a teenager dead in Old Town Manassas. Keep it here for full details on these stories and more coming up in the minutes ahead, brought to you by Smartsheet. 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Traffic and weather on WTOP. Let's go to John McClure. Hey, John. Rick, rather.
12: No problem, Michael. Let's head over to the Capitol Beltway. Moving a lot better now on the interloop through Landover. Had a crash from last hour on the ramp to Route 50, or from Route 50. That was moved to the right shoulder. Delays are easing now. And I-270 through Maryland, 95 and the BW Parkway all traveling well. Route 50, no worries there. We're checking on one broken down on the eastbound side through Bowie near Route 301. And still holding steady to and from the bay with three lanes west and two lanes east. I-97 north at exit 10A, Benfield Boulevard. We had a report of a vehicle that may have caught fire. And on the Virginia side, 66 holding steady, except for the part where it gets closer to the city. The eastbound ramp to Route 110 is shut down. That's causing some vicious slowdowns as you make your way east toward the Roosevelt Bridge. That 5K race is still going on through parts of Arlington. 395 and I-95 doing well. Had the crash cleanup southbound on 95 into Woodbridge. That's cleared, and it was moved from the right side. So you're good to go down that stretch. 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I'm Rick McClure. Next traffic report in 10 minutes.
1: And here's 7 News meteorologist Mark Pena.
6: Tracking the chance at a stray shower or storm for areas mainly south and west of the Capitol Beltway through about sunset. After that, finally catching a break in the weather department after a very active weather week. Partly cloudy skies and dry conditions are expected for the rest of the holiday weekend as temperatures fall to the lower and mid-60s by early Sunday morning. And then a lot of sunshine to enjoy by the afternoon. Highs will be close to seasonal averages. That's the lower to mid-80s. And low humidity thanks to northeast winds throughout the day at about 5 to 10 miles per hour. I'm 7 News meteorologist Mark Pena and the Storm Alert Weather Center.
1: 79 degrees now at Fort Belvoir, 82 at Foggy Bottom, D.C., 78 degrees in Silver Spring. 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Coming up on WTOP, the Supreme Court rules in a dispute over prices of political campaign ads. More news in just over a minute.
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1: It is 6:52 on this Saturday evening, and we are 59 days away from the midterm elections, and now the Supreme Court has granted an emergency appeal in a dispute over what it costs to show political campaign ads.
25: The High Court pausing for now a lower court ruling that favored Democratic candidates who argue that cheaper ads should be limited to candidates. Under federal law, candidates pay discounted ad rates around an election. In March, the FCC's Media Bureau said certain party-coordinated ads are also entitled to those prices, but four Democrats filed suit. The majority of justices agreed the lower court had acted too soon, but Justice Ketanji Brown Jackson disagreed, writing that the court likely didn't have to wait until an internal FCC review was done. The decision halts the appeals court ruling while the Republican committees file a fuller appeal. Lee Silicera, Fox News.
1: The White House is utilizing video games. A new section of its website called Arcade features five simple retro-style games built around President Trump's policy agenda. Players can play Build the Wall, a Tetris-style game focused on, you guessed it, border security, or Supply Line, where users sort out foods based on the Make America Healthy Again standards. One game focuses on government spending. The Tetris company, though, says it, quote, was not involved in the creation of Build the Wall and did not authorize or license the Tetris brand or intellectual property. Influencers are disrupting play at the U.S. Open and facing backlash over their behavior. Fox's Max Gordon has details.
3: A group of influencers disrupted a match to film a video, and the chair umpire had to ask them to sit down. This year, the United States Tennis Association issued credentials for around 100 content creators at the U.S. Open, nearly doubling last year's total. There was reportedly other bad behavior by influencers at the tennis tournament, including the use of distracting ring lights during play. Now, those in support of influencers say they can give a big boost to small businesses and highlight good causes, but these latest incidents underscore how disruptive content creators can sometimes be.
1: And it's not just tennis. Earlier this year, influencer Jack Doherty was escorted from the Phoenix Open after paying a spectator to yell at a golfer during his pre-shot routine. So do you love ice cream? Do you love Snoop Dogg? Well, enough to spend your time going around the world eating ice cream so you can tell the rapper which flavors you like? It's actually a job. Snoop Dogg's Dr. Bombay ice cream brand wants to hire an international ice cream taster. The job will last 3 months and pay $30,000. The job description says you would find local flavors before they become mainstream, share them with the Dr. Bombay team, and create social media content. Go to hiring platform Deel, that's D-E-E-L, if you're interested. So you'll eat a lot of ice cream, but of course that $30,000 can help pay for the Ozempic later. Sports Now on WTOP, powered by Maximus, moving people and technology forward. Here's Frank Hanrahan.
8: College football is week one, as we had week zero last week, and now we're really officially into the season as Navy kicked off the year with a victory at Towson. Final count 42-15. The Mids 1-0, obviously, in this young football season. Maryland Hampton, that's coming up in about an hour and change from College Park. Virginia Tech hosts VMI at 7:30. The James Franklin era gets underway. First year new head coach as he comes over after getting let go from Penn State. Georgetown took an L to Lehigh, 45-14. We got a good top 10 matchup going on as number two Oregon hanging on for dear life with a 7-point lead over Boise State, 34-27. That is late in the fourth quarter. Ohio State was a winner. Buckeyes are the number one team in the country. U.S. Open third round. Coco Gauff is into the round of 16 with a straight set victory. American Taylor Fritz, though, tumbles out in five sets to Francisco Cerúndolo of Argentina. Fritz was a finalist 2 years ago. He was up two sets to love and a break in the third, and he let this one slip away. It's going to haunt him for quite some time. Nats Dodgers later on tonight. MLS DC United at FC Cincinnati. I'm Frank Hanrahan, WTOP Sports.
1: Coming up on the top of the hour here on WTOP with ABC News, Iran says today's U.S. strikes on its oil tankers constitute a war crime. Traffic and weather in 1 minute.
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1: All right, let's find out now from Rick McClure what's happening on the roadways.
12: And we're keeping a close eye on these traffic headlines through Virginia. There's a 5K race going on through parts of Arlington with lots of ramp closures affecting I-395, I-66, Route 110, and the GW Parkway. Crash in Northwest D.C. affecting New York Avenue near the southbound 3rd Street Tunnel. And at last check, fire department crews have cleared the vehicle that caught fire along the northbound side of I-97 near Benfield Boulevard. The WTOP Traffic Center is presented by Window Nation. 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I'm Rick McClure. Next traffic report in 10 minutes.
1: And here's 7 News Alert meteorologist Mark Pena.
6: Besides a stray shower or storm for areas mainly south and west of the Capitol Beltway, we're drying out for the rest of our holiday weekend with partly cloudy skies, especially after sunset. Temperatures falling to the mid-60s by early Sunday morning. And then we got a lot of sunshine to enjoy for your Sunday afternoon with highs in the lower to mid-80s. I'm 7 News meteorologist Mark Pena and the Storm Alert Weather Center.
1: 81 degrees now in College Park, 78 in Fairfax, and 82 degrees on the National Mall.
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1: Good evening, I'm Michael Toscano. Coming up, thousands of our neighbors are still dealing with the consequences of Thursday night's storm with power outages.
15: Pepco's warning for anyone turning on a generator.
17: You're using the manufacturer's guidelines.
15: I'm Jimmy Alexander.
1: There's been an arrest in a deadly shooting that happened overnight in Old Town Manassas.
18: A push to cap Montgomery County spending fails to get enough signatures in order to appear on the November ballot. I'm Alan Etter.
1: Coming up at 7:15, is a six-figure-a-year college education worth it? It's 7 o'clock.
19: From ABC News, I'm Dave Packer. CENTCOM saying U.S. forces conducted strikes on 3 Iranian oil tankers after Iran launched missiles at an aircraft carrier, an American aircraft carrier, and destroyer.
20: This is obviously an attempted provocation by Tehran. The whole idea of Iran firing ballistic missiles at American sailors on open waters. CENTCOM saying an aircraft carrier and a guided missile destroyer successfully evaded multiple unprovoked Iranian attacks. No Americans were harmed, even as they were being fired at.
19: ABC Stephen Portnoy in Washington. Russian state media reports U.S. envoy Steve Witkoff and Jared Kushner have concluded a meeting in Russia with President Vladimir Putin, hoping to hammer out a deal on Ukraine, the Kremlin calling it substantive, constructive, and exceptionally candid. ABC's Marcus Moore on the fighting leading up to today.
21: We've seen an escalation in the strikes that have occurred in both countries. Moscow certainly hitting Ukraine's air defenses. Certainly they're well aware of the fact that Ukraine needs more air defenses and that they've been low, and so they've been hitting those targets. And then in reciprocating, Ukraine has been hitting key infrastructure in Russia. We're talking about oil facilities, and they've been having a fuel shortages there because of some of the strikes there, and Ukraine really being able to show that they can hit long-range targets.
19: Russia paused attacks for the duration of the U.S. visit. In Massachusetts, after that hung jury,
22: Lindsey Clancy is back at a state mental health hospital after the judge declared a mistrial when jurors could not break a days-long impasse over whether to hold her criminally responsible for killing her 3 children or not guilty because she was suffering severe postpartum psychosis.
19: ABC's Aaron Katursky. The federal judge handling the legal battle over new U.S. Postal Service mail ballot rules to comply with President Trump's executive order extended a block of the rules for the November midterm elections, again finding them likely unlawful. 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
28: 7:02, Saturday, September 5, 2026, 79 degrees, some isolated showers and storms possible. And that's to the south and west of the Beltway, lows in the 60s. Good evening, I'm Liz Anderson. The top local stories we're following this hour. The top story, still the aftermath of 2 days' worth of severe weather throughout the region. The ferocious storms wreaked havoc on power systems, leaving some area residents still in the dark. Pepco says that includes about 1,000 customers in the district, 1,800 in Prince George's County. Out of those numbers, Pepco says over 800 outages in both the district and Prince George's County are storm-related. Dominion Energy reporting a few hundred scattered outages in Northern Virginia. Stay with WTOP as we keep track of the outages and as we get updates. Pepco says it has restored electricity to about 90% of those affected, but says some of the final outages may take days. WTOP's Jimmy Alexander tells us where crews are still working to get the lights back on.
17: That really spans across the district as well as primarily Prince George's County, Maryland.
15: That's Pepco Region President Amber Perry. And she points out there are very few outages remaining in Montgomery County and says crews have been restoring service in waves.
17: Typically, we'll focus on hospitals first, nursing homes next, And then we start to focus on large groups of communities and customers that are out.
15: Now, according to Perry, crews have been working around the clock and are now removing fallen trees from power lines and repairing snap poles. Now, she also wants to remind those using generators,
17: keep it far from the house. Do not plug it in improperly with wiring. We absolutely want everyone to be safe during this time.
15: Perry says most of the outages should be restored in the next couple days, though some could take longer. And for safety, she advises anyone still without power to go to relatives or neighbors or even a library. In Rockville, Jimmy Alexander, WTOP News.
28: To report downed power lines in your area, Pepco wants you to call 877-PEPCO-62. And we have an update to the deadly shooting that happened in Old Town Manassas last night. City police say they have made an arrest in the shooting that killed a 16-year-old girl near the Manassas train depot during an event. Manassas City Police Chief Doug Keene says the man under arrest is also the man who was shot and taken to the hospital.
0: We're here to announce the arrest of one of the shooters, Tasheen Douglas, the 21-year-old suspect and victim that...

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1: And later found high levels in an adjacent building. Washington Gas determined the source was in an apartment oven. The residents who were evacuated have been allowed back into their homes. Carbon monoxide is an odorless and colorless gas that will turn deadly if left untreated. A judge has ruled against the group behind a ballot initiative that would cap Montgomery County spending. WTOP's Alan Etter reports.
2: The judge upheld the Board of Elections' decision that the group did not collect enough valid signatures to get the measure on the November ballot. The committee behind the Control MoCo spending initiative challenged that decision in court last week. The Board of Elections found that of the more than 14,000 signatures submitted, only 9,698 were valid. You need 10,000 signatures to get a measure on the ballot. The proposed charter amendment would have limited annual increases in county spending to the rate of inflation. It would have also required a unanimous vote by the county council to increase the operating budget beyond the inflation rate. County Executive Mark Elrich, who has opposed the initiative, said it was the right outcome. Elrich said the petition drive failed, but warned supporters are planning to try again in 2028, adding if such a measure were to be successful, it would have dire consequences for the county. Alan Etter, WTOP News.
1: It wasn't a curtain that came down at the Kennedy Center last night, but a chunk of ceiling that fell inside a main hallway. A spokesperson who revealed that a piece of ceiling inside the center's grand foyer had collapsed says the damage underscores the need to shut down the arts venue for renovations sought by President Trump. Photos provided by the center show a large hole in the high ceiling and debris littering the red carpet in part of the hallway that connects the Kennedy Center's three main performance auditoriums. The damage occurred during this week's stormy weather. No one was injured. Coming up on WTOP, a look at the oil agreement between the U.S. and Venezuela. Traffic and weather on the way in about 60 seconds.
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1: Let's go to Rick McClure in the traffic center.
7: All right, Liz, starting in the district, northwest, inbound New York Avenue near the southbound 3rd Street Tunnel had a crash. That's being cleared from the right lane. And Virginia, I-95 southbound, delays are still as you head into Woodbridge on the southbound side, and you're good on the northbound side coming up from Fredericksburg. I-66, the eastbound ramp to Route 110 is shut down. That was causing some slowdowns as you make your way east toward the Roosevelt Bridge. GW Parkway, I-395 and 110 also affected. 5K race going on still through parts of Arlington. Set over to Maryland, Route 50 east through Bowie had one broken down near Route 301, now cleared. BW Parkway, 95, still at speed through parts of Prince George's and Howard counties. And the Beltway, still moving well through Prince George's and Montgomery counties and quiet on the Virginia side as well between the Legion and Wilson bridges. 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I'm Rick McClure. Next traffic report in 10 minutes.
1: 7 News meteorologist Mark Pena.
8: The chances there for a stray shower or storm not expected to be severe for areas south and west of the Capitol Beltway through about sunset. Otherwise, finally catching a break for the rest of the holiday weekend with partly cloudy skies overnight and temperatures falling to the 60s by early Sunday morning. And then we've got a lot of sunshine to enjoy for the middle part of the holiday weekend. Temperatures will be close to seasonal averages by Sunday afternoon with highs in the lower to mid 80s and lower humidity throughout the day thanks to northeast winds at about 5 to 10 miles per hour. I'm 7 News meteorologist Mark.

0: Pena and the Storm Alert Weather Center.
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2: U.S. Energy Secretary Chris Wright has been in Venezuela to promote a sweeping new oil agreement aimed at reviving the country's battered energy industry. The deal gives a U.S.-backed private company access to 17 Venezuelan oil fields for 100 years, covering an estimated 65 billion barrels of proven reserves. Washington will take a 35% stake and secure the right to buy a portion of the oil at production cost. Chris Wright says the United States is not simply taking Venezuelan oil, but becoming a passive partner to attract investment and rebuild production. Chevron, the only oil major trading in Venezuela these past 20 years, says it's planning to invest more than $7 billion and double its Venezuelan output. But the agreement is controversial, with critics questioning its legality and whether future Venezuelan governments will honor the 100-year agreement. Chris Wright says the goal is to replace conflict with commerce and strengthen U.S. energy security. For WTOP News, I'm John Terrett.
1: Coming up on WTOP, is it worth it to shell out six figures a year for a college education? In minutes, we'll hear from Washington Post higher education reporter Danielle Douglas-Gabriel. It's 7:12.
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1: 7:14. I'm Liz Anderson. Thanks so much for being with us. Is a college education worth six figures a year? The Princeton Review says there are now 15 elite colleges charging undergrads $100,000 a year in tuition, room and board, books, and fees. Georgetown is one of those schools. Others are getting close to that figure. With higher education getting pummeled these days over rising costs and student debt, many are wondering if 4 years at an expensive college really produces value. The flip side of that $100,000 sticker is that while it is still expensive, it might not be as cost prohibitive as it looks on the surface. Danielle Douglas-Gabriel is the national higher education reporter for the Washington Post, and she's done a deep dive on costs at these schools and whether students can get a break from them. She joined Sean and Ann to discuss it all, starting with whether students at these elite schools are really paying that $100,000 sticker price.
7: I think the thing that is really important to note that, yes, that sticker price is eye-popping, but it is the sticker price and not the net price. And net price is what really matters here, because we're talking about what students actually pay after financial aid is applied. And that could be federal, state, or even the kind of scholarships and grants that schools give. And once you start looking at those prices, in many cases, they're stagnant over the last 10 years or have actually ticked down for many families.
8: Well, Danielle, what kind of financial aid is available at that level, and who is going to actually qualify for it?
7: So what's really interesting is that a lot of the schools, especially some of them on the list, have started trying to make messaging a lot clearer, right? Instead of saying, well, you could qualify for financial aid, they've gone about saying, if your parents earn less than $250,000, which is the case for the University of Chicago, for instance, tuition is on us. We'll cover that. Of course, you still have to pay for housing, room and board, books and such, and that definitely is not a small expense. But when you start to think about knocking out one of the biggest portions of the cost pie, that makes the school look far more affordable. And you'll find a lot of schools are trying to move further up the income stream to make sure that middle and upper middle income families realize that there is money out there for them to try to lower the cost.
9: Yeah, that was going to be my next question. If you're in, say, above that $250,000 mark, but your family's not making millions per year, are they getting any breaks on tuition, or are those elite colleges insisting they pay the full ride?
7: There are many schools that offer merit aid based on academic accomplishments. But yes, there are students who, if your families are making $400,000 a year or so, are likely to pay full freight. And that is certainly not an easy expense, even if you have a high income like that. And I think that's where you're seeing a lot of families starting to push back and trying to find other ways to make college affordable, whether that means starting off at the community colleges or trying to negotiate some more financial aid from the schools.
8: Danielle, bottom line, if a student has the academic chops to go to one of these elite schools, what should he or she consider when it comes to cost versus actual value?
7: I mean, look at both, right? If this is a school that has a top tier program for the field that you know you want to go into, perhaps it is worth it to spend a little more. But I think what's really important for families to understand is that we are in a country with 5,000 colleges and universities, and you can get a pretty good quality education at very many of them, and they're not all costing this much money. And even those that do cost as much as some of these schools do offer really generous financial aid packages to students who get in. And so I wouldn't necessarily rule out an elite school just because of the sticker price. Investigate a little more, find out what your particular family would have to pay based on your particular financial circumstances before you say you take it off the board.
1: 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Rick McClure in the traffic center.
10: Still with lots of ramp closures on the Virginia side through Arlington. Had a 5K race going on, affecting the ramps from I-395, I-66, Route 110 and 27, and the GW Parkway ramp closures until later this evening. Check our website at WTOP.com for complete closures. I-66, the eastbound ramp to Route 110 is shut down. It was causing some slowdowns as you make your way east toward the Roosevelt Bridge, toward the district. And I-95 southbound delays still as you head into Woodbridge by way of the Occoquan. Good on the northbound side coming up from Fredericksburg. Through the district northwest, inbound New York Avenue near the southbound 3rd Street Tunnel. The crash cleanup done. Right lane, you get that back. And let's head over to Maryland, the BW Parkway, 95, nothing happening. 270 still looking good. And still at speed all the way around on the Beltway through Maryland and Virginia. Sleep falling short? 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They make sleep easy. I'm Rick McClure, next traffic report in 10 minutes.
1: 7 News meteorologist Mark Pena.
0: Tracking the chance at a stray shower or storm for areas mainly south and west of the Capitol Beltway through about sunset. After that, finally catching a break in the weather department after a very active weather week. Partly cloudy skies and dry conditions are expected for the rest of the holiday weekend as temperatures fall to the lower and mid-60s by early Sunday morning. And then a lot of sunshine to enjoy by the afternoon. Highs will be close to seasonal averages. That's the lower to mid-80s. And low humidity thanks to northeast winds throughout the day at about 5 to 10 miles per hour. I'm 7 News meteorologist Mark Pena and the Storm Alert Weather Center.
1: And it looks like the radar is showing another spot of rain, this one a little south of Culpeper and a little east of Orange and in the Spotsylvania area. Right now, 77 degrees in Rockville, 78 in Ashburn, 78 at Fort Washington. 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Coming up on WTOP, the search for a Northern Virginia woman who's been missing for a couple of weeks. 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
1: It's been about 2 weeks since anyone has seen a Northern Virginia resident, Carolyn Taylor. WTOP's Ian Crawford reports authorities in Loudoun County are asking for any help you can offer.
17: The 81-year-old Taylor was last seen on August 23rd around 10:30 in the morning near Foundry Road and Hughesville Road, southeast of Purcellville. That's an area where she's known to frequently take walks. The Loudoun County Sheriff's Office has gotten help from search and rescue and law enforcement from adjoining areas in Virginia and Maryland looking for her with no luck so far. She's described as a white woman, 5'3", around 100 pounds, with white hair and blue eyes, last seen wearing a blue sweatshirt and blue jeans. There's no specific word of foul play. Taylor's son, who is also her caregiver, has been cooperating with detectives. Authorities asking property owners in the area to check their land, their buildings, and their security cameras for any sign of Taylor. Ian Crawford, WTOP News.
1: In Maryland, some help is on the way for teachers and first responders who want to buy their first homes. Governor Wes Moore announced the new mortgage assistance program on Friday, which is when loan applications opened. It's called First Homes for First Responders and Teachers. Moore says it's meant to help with the cash needed to buy a home and the monthly mortgage, which are big main hurdles for first-time home buyers. This new program would allow a mortgage rate that's half a percentage lower than the current first-time Advantage product. Those who take part in this program can also receive a 0% interest loan to help cover the down payment and closing costs. There's a perception that Medicaid pays doctors less than private insurance, but exactly how much less has been difficult to quantify. One George Mason professor hopes to change that, as we hear from WTOP's Steve Karish.
18: Professor Allison Cuellar examined how much different types of insurance pay doctors for the same service.
19: So you're an established patient, you're age 40 to 64, and you're seeing your doctor for an annual preventive visit.
18: And what she found is that Medicaid pays less.
19: So the employer-sponsored average rate was 28% higher than the Medicaid managed care rate.
18: Cuellar says this is important.
19: The fear is exactly that if the doctors aren't getting close to the same amount of money, at least, that they would for a commercially insured individual, that the doctors won't see patients who have Medicaid coverage.
18: Steve Karish, WTOP News.
1: The latest jobs report exceeded expectations. Here's ABC's Olivia Rubin with details.
20: It was a huge month for hiring in August. 162,000 new jobs added, according to new government data, smashing economists' expectations after months of stagnant growth. Specifically, employment surging for restaurants and bars, which added nearly 60,000 jobs. In manufacturing, healthcare, and construction industries all seeing gains too.
1: 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Here is Frank Hanrahan.
21: Got a lot of college football going on. We'll start in Annapolis. Navy was a winner over Towson, 42-15. Maryland and Hampton in about 35 minutes or so from College Park. Terps are favored by 45.5. Virginia Tech hosting VMI. About the same point spread in that one for Virginia Tech. This is the first game under new head coach James Franklin. Georgetown lost to Lehigh 45-14 at the U.S. Open. Coco Gauff into the round of 16 on the women's side with a straight set victory on the men's side. Taylor Fritz, though, goes out in five sets to Francisco Cerundolo. The last time an American man won a Grand Slam major was 2003. So this may be the year, but without Fritz, that leaves it up to Francis Tiafoe and Tommy Paul on the American side to make a run at things. Tiafoe is in the round of 16, will face off against former champion Daniil Medvedev tomorrow from Louis Armstrong Stadium, where Tiafoe is 9-0 all-time on that court. Late night baseball, Nats and the Dodgers. Nats lost to L.A. 5-3, no Shohei Ohtani for the third straight game tonight. Nats start the night 9 games under .500. Major League Soccer in about 10 minutes or so as we're about to kick things off. DC United visiting FC Cincinnati. I'm Frank Hanrahan, WTOP Sports.
1: Thank you so much, Frank. And coming up on WTOP, talks on the Ukraine war today in Moscow between Russian President Putin and U.S. Envoy Steve Witkoff and Jared Kushner. It is 7:27.
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10: All right, Liz, let's update these traffic headlines. Let's first start in Virginia, where there's a 5K race going on now through parts of Arlington with lots of ramp closures affecting I-395, 66, Route 110 and 27 and the GW Parkway. Also, a crash reported in Northwest along Connecticut Avenue and Military Road. MPD is with it. Not sure which lane is affected yet. 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There's thousands of kids waiting over a year for a sponsor. 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I'm Rick McClure. Next traffic report in 10 minutes.
1: 7 News meteorologist Mark Pena.
0: Tracking the chance at a stray shower or storm for areas mainly south and west of the Capitol Beltway for the rest of our Saturday evening. Not expected to be severe, but all activity will wrap up shortly after sunset. And then we're dry for the rest of the weekend. Partly cloudy skies for your Saturday night as temperatures fall to the mid-60s. And a lot of sunshine for your Sunday with highs in the lower to mid-80s. I'm 7 News meteorologist Mark Pena and the Storm Alert Weather Center.
1: 76 degrees in Manassas, 81 at Metro Center, 78 in Frederick at 729.
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1: Good evening to you. I'm Liz Anderson. Juan Herrera is our producer. The top stories we're following for you this evening. Russian President Vladimir Putin has met with U.S. Envoy Steve Witkoff and Jared Kushner at the Kremlin. Saturday's talks were aimed at reviving a stalled push to end Russia's full-scale invasion of Ukraine. The Kremlin has ordered a three-day halt on strikes against Kyiv that started at midnight Saturday. Ukrainian President Volodymyr Zelensky said that Ukraine is prepared to halt strikes on Moscow until Monday. The U.S. envoy's visit came amid escalating aerial attacks. Recent Russian attacks have killed five people at an industrial site in Ukraine. Ukrainian air defenses have shot down or suppressed 128 drones launched by Russia. The two U.S. envoys will visit the Ukrainian capital, Kyiv, on Sunday. The U.S. military says U.S. forces struck three Iranian oil tankers after Navy warships were targeted with missiles, warning that it would, if necessary, destroy Iran's limited and exposed oil fleet. The strikes come a day after President Trump sought to minimize the conflict as small potatoes. The military statement said that an American aircraft carrier and a destroyer evaded multiple unprovoked Iranian attacks while patrolling in the region, and no U.S. personnel were hurt. It said that two Iranian oil tankers were permanently disabled, and the third unladen one was destroyed. The U.S. statement says that the tankers were part of a shadow network helping to fund Iran's powerful Revolutionary Guard and its armed proxies in the region. More now on how President Trump is characterizing the military action in Iran.
2: President Trump declaring the conflict with Iran is, quote, small potatoes, defending his vice president, who would not call it a war.
3: Can you explain to the American people, if this is not a war, what exactly is it?
4: Well, I'll tell you what, a lot of people don't call it a war. I call it a military conflict because it's small potatoes for us. It's not a big thing.
1: ABC's Rachel Scott, in a recent interview with CNN, Maryland Governor Wes Moore had some choice words for President Trump.
5: I don't give a damn what he calls it. The thing that I know is that we have been a nation at war for 6 months. The people of this country know that. The people of this country know that we've been in a war, been in one of these foreign forever wars that's driving prices up on all of us, that's now requiring our nation's armed forces to go overseas. And so whatever he wants to call it or not call it, here's the reality. Whatever he does wants to call it or not call it, he's losing.
1: 18 service members have died in the war. Nearly 800 have been wounded. A federal judge has refused to block the Pentagon from firing three Stars and Stripes staff members who claim they were illegally disciplined for speaking out about the military news outlet's need to maintain its editorial independence. U.S. District Judge Trevor McFadden ruled Friday that the journalists are unlikely to successfully prove that the Pentagon violated their First Amendment free speech rights. Stars and Stripes publisher Max Lederer, editor-in-chief Eric Slavin, and Middle East reporter Lara Cordy sued last Thursday to challenge their firings by the Pentagon, which partially funds the news outlet. Slavin says he was dismissed for insubordination after giving an interview to CBS News in which he objected to potential censorship by the U.S. military. Cordy participated in the same interview. Their lawsuit says they were punished in retaliation for publishing a report on deteriorating conditions aboard the USS Abraham Lincoln. Jurors could not unanimously agree if Lindsay Clancy is criminally responsible for killing her three children. Fox's C.B. Cotton explains how the case could proceed.
6: There could be a second murder trial in front of a different jury on the same first-degree murder or reduced charges. But if prosecutors decide to lower the charges, there could be a bench trial where the judge, rather than a jury, delivers the verdict. There could also be some kind of plea agreement that includes psychiatric commitment. And lastly, the charges could be dismissed entirely. So the trial included 5 weeks of testimony and about 40 hours of deliberations over 6.5 days. Clancy does not deny killing her three children back in 2023, but her attorneys argued during the trial that she had been suffering from postpartum psychosis. Prosecutors say she acted deliberately and planned the killings.
1: Clancy's attorneys filed a last-minute emergency appeal, arguing a lone holdout juror was refusing to follow the law on reasonable doubt. The appeal was denied. The case returns to court September 29th, when a judge will consider what happens next. Agents from Immigration and Customs Enforcement faced off with residents of a residential neighborhood in Frederick after trying and failing to make an arrest. ICE pulled a man over in a traffic stop who they characterized as a, quote, criminal illegal alien. Agents remained on the block from Thursday morning to Friday night, and protesters were there too, saying the agency had made local families afraid to leave home. Frederick Mayor Michael O'Connor, a Democrat, was one of several state and local officials condemning ICE's presence in the neighborhood. And a spokesperson for the mayor, Alan Etzler, tells WTOP about the tools the city has to see whether the agency crossed any lines.
7: Our officers, when they arrive to a scene like this, they do activate their body-worn cameras. And we will review those body-worn cameras to see if there was anything that did cross the line. But at this point, that's just part of an investigation.
1: The agents left late Friday night without word of any arrests. WTOP has reached out to ICE and the Department of Homeland Security for comment. Members of Arlington's General Assembly delegation are criticizing federal immigration officers after an August encounter left a man seriously injured. Jose Mejia Hernandez says he was hurt while trying to flee federal officers. He was later hospitalized with a brain injury. Arlington police are investigating allegations including assault, reckless driving, and aggravated malicious wounding. ICE disputes his account, saying Hernandez tried to evade arrest and officers used necessary force. The county's Commonwealth's attorney is also calling for a full investigation. Coming up after traffic and weather, a look at the week in business and then the political impact of rising gas prices. It's 7:36.
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1: 7:38. Break in the traffic center.
10: Capital Beltway still rolling well all the way around through Maryland and Virginia. And I-270 still looking good through Germantown, Gaithersburg, Rockville, up and down. And had a crash reported westbound along I-70 through Frederick near South Street. And the BW Parkway with some normal Saturday night through Fort Meade slowdowns along the southbound side before and after Route 32. Route 50 still holding steady to and from the bay. 3 lanes west, 2 lanes east. And lots of ramp closures on the Virginia side through Arlington. Had the 5K race going on, affecting the ramps from I-395, 66, routes 110 and 27 in the GW Parkway. And these ramp closures will go on until later this evening. For victims of drunk and drug driving, your grief is unique, but you're not alone. 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I'm Rick McClure. Next traffic report in 10 minutes.
1: 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Here's 7 News meteorologist Mark Pena.
0: Besides a lingering shower or storm for areas mainly south and west of the Capitol Beltway through about sunset, we're finally turning the corner after a very active weather week with dry conditions for the rest of the holiday weekend. By tomorrow morning, we're waking up to temperatures in the lower and mid 60s that rebound nicely to the lower and mid 80s by Sunday afternoon. That's pretty close to seasonal averages under mostly sunny skies. And we'll also have lower humidity throughout the day thanks to northeast winds at about 5 to 10 miles per hour. I'm 7 News meteorologist Mark Pena and the Storm Alert Weather Center.
1: 75 degrees in Upper Marlboro, 78 in Woodbridge, 80 degrees in Washington, D.C. at 740. 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
13: Wall Street is heading into September with investors watching rising oil prices, higher bond yields, and renewed concerns about inflation. U.S. stocks came under pressure this week as oil moved above $90 a barrel, while a global bond sell-off pushed government borrowing costs even higher. The moves are raising concerns about how much room central banks will actually have to cut interest rates, if at all. Apple was also in focus as John Ternus officially took over as chief exec from Tim Cook on Tuesday. Ternus, a longtime Apple hardware man, inherits a company valued at around $4.6 trillion, with investors looking for progress on artificial intelligence and new products. And at the G20 finance ministers meeting in North Carolina, officials focused on economic growth, trade, and global debt. But the meeting ended without a consensus statement as tensions over tariffs and other geopolitical issues overshadowed efforts to reassure financial markets. For WTOP News, I'm John Terrett.
1: Gas prices are expected to set a record this Labor Day weekend. The average price is more than $4 a gallon, and that has the attention of political leaders heading into the midterm elections. WTOP's Mitchell Miller has Today on the Hill.
14: A gallon of gas a year ago was nearly a dollar less than it is now. Both Gas Buddy and AAA have it at more than $4 a gallon. Vice President J.D. Vance this week declined to say when he thinks it will make a sizable drop.
17: Gas, frankly, could have been much, much higher were it not for our efforts. But I'm not going to make a promise about when it's going to return to $3.
14: Congressional Republicans seeking re-election are concerned about the political impact of gas prices, but there's been no major legislative push to take action that might provide some relief from the pain at the pump. The House is now on break and will only be in session 4 days before the November 3rd election. On Capitol Hill, Mitchell Miller, WTOP News.
1: After the National Cattlemen's Beef Association criticized President Trump's plans to temporarily eliminate tariffs on foreign beef imports, the White House hosted an executive order signing Friday with some ranchers present to make significant changes to the industry. While opponents argue this would weaken food and safety standards, Trump believes allowing ranchers to process the meat will reduce cost and help cattle farmers.
18: It's ridiculous that you're not allowed to keep. You do it cleaner than these four monopolies, two of which are based in Brazil.
19: That's right.
18: So it's like ridiculous. So this order also will require country of origin labeling across all foreign beef.
1: Trump said that as a result of the measure he signed, the meat packers Tyson and Cargill, which are U.S.-based, and JBS and National Beef Packing, which are Brazilian-owned, will no longer dominate the smaller ranchers and cattle farmers. Two people have been rescued alive in Nepal 10 days after catastrophic flooding killed more than 1,300 people and left thousands still missing. Fox's Stephanie Bennett has the details on these rescues from hydropower tunnels.
20: The woman was found inside that tunnel alive 10 days after deadly flash flooding ripped through the villages along the Himalayan border between Nepal and China. Crews gave her water and a blanket. It was also her first glimpse of daylight and a breath of fresh air. She was covered in mud, but lucky to be alive. Meanwhile, another miracle. A man being airlifted to a hospital was found inside a 740-foot tunnel at a hydropower project. Rescuers are focusing on 12 projects across Nepal where 900 workers are missing. About 500, they say, are believed to be trapped in various tunnels. Specialized teams from India, China, South Korea, and the U.S. are scouring that area.
1: The U.S. State Department says about 75 Americans are among those still unaccounted for. At least 1,300 people were killed in the August 26th floods. More than 5,000 remain missing. Coming up on WTOP.
26: So it's complicated and annoying.
27: Why this Metro rider can't wait for the red line to be back. I'm Jimmy Alexander.
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1: 7:45, I'm Liz Anderson. Thanks for being with us. After 9 weeks of shuttle buses and longer trips, Red Line riders are about to be back on Metro. The Bethesda Medical Center and Grosvenor Strathmore stations reopen on Labor Day Monday. Here's WTOP's Jimmy Alexander.
25: I would like my commute to go back to 1 hour each way, which is much more reasonable.
28: That's Leslie Turner. And she says the Red Line shutdown has stretched her daily commute between home in D.C. and work at NIH by 50%.
25: I go the Red Line the other direction up to Wheaton and then have been taking a bus from there. So it's complicated and annoying.
28: Now, Leslie did acknowledge that not many of her colleagues believe the Red Line work would be finished on schedule.
25: You got to say that WMATA does a good job in general.
29: Are you Randy Clark's niece?
25: No, I am not.
30: Driving up and down Bethesda to Friendship.
28: That is the route Tiffany Fisher has been driving for Metro over the last 9 weeks because she's one of the bus operators hired during the shutdown. And you may be surprised how driving on Rockville Pike compares to her home in Houston.
30: Traffic here is a breeze, so I can deal with this.
28: Jimmy Alexander, WTOP News.
1: Construction delays have pushed back the opening of new residence halls at both Morgan State and Coppin State Universities. The students assigned to those buildings are, for now, living in downtown Baltimore hotels. The Baltimore Sun reports that Coppin is spending more than $3.8 million for 570 students to bunk at the Lord Baltimore and Inner Harbor Sonesta hotels. The Maryland Economic Development Corporation, known as METCO, is covering hotel rooms for 230 Morgan students at the Lord Baltimore, along with shuttle service to campus and the cost of moving them into the new Harper Tubman house later this fall. Those students still have to pay for their lodging. Morgan State gave students temporarily staying at the Lord Baltimore a $500 housing credit and reduced their meal plan fee for this semester. For years, a D.C. librarian has been paying students to work in school libraries for months at a time. WTOP Scott Gelman reports it's part of a push to encourage them to consider a career in the library science field.
31: Christopher Stewart has been hiring library brand ambassadors since 2019. It's an idea he's brought to his first year here at Garnett Patterson State High School.
32: Wanted to make sure and still want to make sure that students have an opportunity to explore the field, particularly black and brown students, because we make up so little as far as the grand total of librarians.
31: Students have to apply and go through an interview process for the chance to work 2 to 3 hours a week in the library. He's paying them $20 an hour out of his own pocket, but they only get to keep half. As for the rest,
32: 20% goes towards the purchase of their first home, 20% goes toward college or CTE program in preparation for that licensure, and 10% goes towards a charity that they choose.
31: They get that money when they graduate.
32: They're also, of course, shelving books and learning the Dewey Decimal System.
31: In Northwest, Scott Gelman, WTOP News.
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10: All right, Liz, let's take you through the district. Still moving at a pretty good pace both ways on the I-395, 695 portion of the freeway through southwest and southeast, and moving a lot better on the southbound side of DC 295 from Benning Road to East Capitol Street, now just an exit away. And at speed in the northbound direction of DC 295 through northeast, And we had a report of a crash in Northwest affecting Connecticut Avenue at Military Road. Set over to Virginia, watch for a crash through Falls Church along eastbound Route 7 before I-66. That was in the right lane. I-95 south, delays as you approach Woodbridge from the Occoquan. I-66, the eastbound ramp to Route 110 is shut down, causing some slowdowns as you make your way toward the Roosevelt Bridge. Several other ramp closures in the area had a 5K race through parts of Arlington, also affecting the ramps from I-395, 110, 27, and the GW Parkway. On the Maryland side, still pretty much quiet, but we had a crash reported westbound along I-70 through Frederick near South Street. 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I'm Rick McClure, next traffic report in 10 minutes.
1: 7 News meteorologist Mark Pena.
0: Tracking the chance at a stray shower or isolated thunderstorm through the rest of your Saturday evening, but mainly for areas west and south of the Capitol Beltway. Not expected to be severe either, and all activity will wrap up shortly after sunset. After that, we're dry through the rest of the holiday weekend with partly cloudy skies tonight, temperatures falling to the mid-60s, and a lot of sunshine to enjoy for your Sunday. Temperatures will be close to seasonal averages, that's the lower 80s, and we'll have lower humidity thanks to northeast winds at about 5 to 10 miles per hour. I'm 7 News meteorologist Mark Pena in the Storm Alert Weather Center.
1: 76 degrees in Herndon, 78 in Hyattsville, 80 degrees at Foggy Bottom, brought to you by Dulles Glass. 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Coming up on WTOP, a 20-year-old learns how much time he'll spend behind bars for a 2024 killing in Virginia. More news on the way in about 60 seconds.
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1: 752 in Fairfax County. 20-year-old Hassan Kanu has been sentenced to 10 years for the 2024 shooting death of 18-year-old Michael Alcantara outside a Centerville Dunkin' Donuts. A jury convicted Kanu of voluntary manslaughter in March. Prosecutors say he arranged to buy marijuana from Alcantara in May of 2024. The two exchanged gunfire in a parking lot off Route 29. Prosecutors say Kanu fired 13 shots, hitting Alcantara in the back as he ran away. Kanu then fled, dumped his gun in a storm drain, and returned, pretending to be a bystander who had been shot. He'll spend at least 6 of his 10-year sentence in jail. Northern Virginia has been the one standout housing market around the region, which has weathered higher interest rates for a while. But WTOP's John Doman tells us that's no longer the case.
5: All around the DMV, soaring prices are starting to slow down now, though by how much depends on what you're looking to buy.
6: If you're still looking for a single family home, I think that that's going to be relatively flat over the next little bit. And if you're looking at condos, we're seeing a lot more opportunities if you're a purchaser.
5: Of course, if you're selling, that means supply is struggling to meet demand. John Coleman of D.C.-based Coleman Residential says 41% of homes on the market right now have seen a price cut at some point.
6: Condos are again, getting the brunt of that.
5: He says there are hundreds of studio and one-bedroom condos for sale right now, and only a small percentage of them are under contract. John Dome in WTOP News.
7: Your smartwatch vibrates and a regular pulse detected. The Apple Heart Study suggests that notification might just save your life. While your smartwatch can't give you a new diagnosis, the prompt to see your doctor could identify a real but treatable cause of stroke, an abnormal heart rhythm called atrial fibrillation, or AFib. A review conducted by the American Academy of Neurology suggests that your wearable technology devices might even be helpful for tracking other health issues like epilepsy, headaches, and sleep. For example, one recently FDA-approved smartwatch app that can even detect some types of seizures in children ages 5 and up. Consumer wearables now offering health screening, monitoring, and even treatments are constantly evolving and improving. But while they offer promise, talk to your doctor to make sure you understand what the data does and doesn't tell you. With this Medical Minute, I'm Jacqueline Lee.
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1: 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Here's Frank Hanrahan.
8: Got plenty of football going on and some already done. We'll start in Annapolis, where the Navy midshipmen were winners. Impressive fashion over Towson, 42-15. So the Mids obviously 1-0 on this young football season. About to get going in College Park, Maryland, hosting Hampton. Terps are favored by a lot in this one. Virginia Tech was favored by a lot and already off to a 14-zip lead over VMI midway through the first quarter of play, as this is the first game for James Franklin as the new head coach of the Hokies. In tennis at the U.S. Open, Coco Gauff continues to play well. She's into the round of 16. Straight set victory on the men's side. Taylor Fritz goes down in five sets to Francisco Cerundolo. Francis Tiafoe's in the round of 16. He'll play former champion Daniil Medvedev tomorrow on Louis Armstrong Stadium, where Tiafoe is 9-0 all time on that court. Nationals lost to the Dodgers 5-3 last night. Same two again tonight. No Shohei Ohtani for the Dodgers, missing his third straight game due to a mild injury. Nats start the night 9 games under 500. DC United is on the pitch tonight, visiting FC Cincinnati. And right now, it is still yet to be underway. Perhaps some weather or something, but D.C. looking for a road victory tonight. I'm Frank Hanrahan, WTOP Sports.
1: Thank you so much, Frank. And coming up on WTOP, the U.S. hits Iranian oil tankers after Iran launched missiles at an American aircraft carrier and a destroyer. And locally, an arrest in that deadly shooting in Old Town Manassas overnight. Traffic and weather on the way in seconds.
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1: 7:58. Rick McClure in the traffic center.
10: And we're updating these traffic headlines here in the traffic center. Through Virginia, we had a 5K race through parts of the Pentagon City, Crystal City, and the Pentagon. And just about ready to wrap up, that caused a lot of ramp closures from I-395, 66, Route 110, Route 27, and the GW Parkway. Those ramp closures should be in place until about 9 this evening. And we're checking on a crash through Falls Church affecting the eastbound lanes of Route 7 before I-66. The WTOP Traffic Center is presented by Window Nation. 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I'm Rick McClure. Next traffic report in 10 minutes.
1: 7 News meteorologist Mark Pena.
0: Finally turning the corner after a very active weather week with just a chance at a stray shower or storm for areas south and west of the Capitol Beltway through about sunset. After that, we're drying out for the rest of the holiday weekend with partly cloudy skies tonight and temperatures falling to the mid-60s. And then we've got a lot of sunshine to enjoy for your Sunday with highs in the lower to mid-80s. I'm 7 News meteorologist Mark Pena in the Storm Alert Weather Center.
1: 74 degrees in Gaithersburg, 78 degrees in Arlington, also 78 in Lanham at 7:59.
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1: Good evening to you. I'm Liz Anderson. Coming up, there's been an arrest in the shooting that left a teenager dead last night in Old Town Manassas. Also, thousands of area residents still without power after back-to-back days of strong storms.
13: EPCO says some customers could be without power for days.
14: But it could be longer for some.
13: I'm Jimmy Alexander.
1: A small chunk of the ceiling of the Kennedy Center collapses after the storms. In D.C., getting more dog parks. We'll have more with Axios reporter Mimi Montgomery. 8 o'clock.
15: From ABC News, I'm Dave Packer. The U.S. hitting Iranian oil tankers after Iran launched missiles at American aircraft carrier and destroyer.
16: This is obviously an attempted provocation by Tehran. The whole idea of Iran firing ballistic missiles at America.